0: this weekend, and we'll talk to him and all the fun things that you see Andrew put out on our social media, all the great sound and audio that you hear our producer Kent Bernhardt put together for our race opens. A lot of that's going to come from this.
1: All right. There used to be a – I said I wasn't going to do this, but I have to.
2: Uh-oh.
1: Do it. I was – Brad and I both were big fans of The Walking Dead when it was a thing.
0: Yes.
1: The original The Walking Dead. Great must-see TV, at least for me. I wonder why, because it's so dark and sick. But anyway, at the end of the show, they would roll a credit.
0: In memoriam.
1: In memoriam of every zombie or every person in the show that didn't make it out of the show. Okay? I mean, they would say, Mossy Zombie. Like that.
0: It was the best.
1: I would really watch the whole show just to see that 10 seconds of those that we lost today that we'll never see again. With that in mind, we are now going to all of those that finished below the cut line.
3: I like this.
1: We won't hear from them again.
3: Honorable
1: Not really.
3: Mentions.
1: No, that's it. So we're going to give them their last little bouquet of flowers here. Mm-hmm. By the way, before we do that, when did he's on a heater become a thing?
0: I feel like that might have been from a baseball movie or a baseball term or something like that.
1: It feels like a baseball term.
0: Yeah.
1: But now I hear it all the time. Oh, such and such team's on a heater.
3: Not these guys that we're about to talk
1: about. No, they're on the Siberian ice floe.
3: Yeah.
1: They're headed out of town and never to be spoken of again until next year.
0: They've just become car numbers now.
3: Yeah, right. Yeah, yeah.
1: Oh, well, the guys on TV will love that.
0: Right.
1: I digress. All right, the most notable of which did not make it into the promised land of the chase is Shane Van Gisbergen. Yeah. Brad, we're going to start with you. I think this one is one NASCAR would have loved to have seen him in there because you lose a couple of countries when he's not in the chase.
0: Yeah, from a marketing standpoint, this one hurts. Look, New Zealand loves Shane Van Gisbergen. Australia loves Shane Van Gisbergen. Quite honestly, I think the whole world loves Shane Van Gisbergen, and that doesn't mean that we won't see a rugby ball go up into the stands. But now they have the opportunity, and I talked to him after the race, and I was like, you know, I'm always one to look at the good. If nothing else, does this give you 10 races of freedom to focus on what you need to do on ovals, what the organization needs to do to find speed without having the pressure of making decisions that might impact your championship chances? And to his credit, he's like, you know what? We go into all these the same way. We're trying to get better and finish the best we can. So I would love to see them do more of that.
1: That was a dejected cat at the end of that race last night.
3: It hurts. I was hoping to see Shane Van Gisbergen in the postseason because of how much he has gained and learned and improved as a race car driver this year. Because if you were to go to SVG at the beginning of the season where the new format was announced and he lived and made his living, I'm winning, you're in at the road courses, this was a downgrade for him. It would have been such a cool accomplishment to see him make that top 16 with only four road courses in the regular season and all other ovals to get it done would have been cool. We're not going to talk about SVG the rest of this season, but I don't think we're done talking about him, and I'm excited to see what he can do in 27.
1: All right, SVG was not on a heater. We're going to the update desk now, David Stiles.
4: Do-do-do-do-do-do, update. The term on a heater is a gambling term usually used betting dice or poker or any of that kind of thing. So
0: all right.
4: They're hot. It's a hot metaphor.
1: Brad, no wonder I'm not familiar with it.
0: Exactly, yeah. I think I've had that one night. Well, no, actually, you and I had we were on a heater one night at the slots at the South Point, man, and we had an audience. It was awesome.
1: We did have people stopping by because we both hit jackpots simultaneously.
3: Rock and roll.
1: And we had people
0: for hours.
1: We had people coming by and going off and buying beers and coming back while our slot machines caught up.
0: Oh, yeah.
1: It only happened one time.
0: Night. Yeah.
1: Only happened one time. Since then, we've given a lot more money to the Gons. Let's go back now. Brad Keselowski doesn't make the cut. I don't know that I had him in the chase at the start of the season anyway, Brad.
0: I did early in the season. I agree with you at the start. I mean, he made a massive comeback last year when, you know, he was like 32nd in the standings halfway through and raced his way up to 20th by the end of the season. And we might talk about him this weekend. He led 142 laps the last time we were at Darlington. But, yeah, I think we're going to talk about Brad Keselowski helping Ryan Preece and Chris Buescher improve their chances at winning a championship.
1: Oh, I got a vibration. I got to come in.
0: Yeah. Oh, I don't know. I'm not saying anything nefarious is going to happen. I'm just saying, like, Brad Keselowski is going to be the consummate teammate owner.
1: Yes, and, he will be.
0: Hey, look, if you need them to show up at the racetrack trying an alternate setup, then he shows up at the racetrack trying an alternate setup. And I feel that it is all for one, one for all when it comes to RFK having a best shot at winning a championship.
1: Sorry, tongue firmly in cheek there.
0: That was pretty funny, though.
3: Is it going to be Richmond 2012 all over again?
1: No, not quite. last one here, because I feel like this is the last driver below the cut line that I actually thought might be above the cut line, and that's Ross Chastain.
3: Mm-hmm. Yeah, and he was in the playoffs last year with a win, and so that changed everything. He didn't win this year. Trackhouse was just a big ball of question marks. He was eliminated after New Hampshire, and SVG, you thought, was going to be the promised land guy, and it was the 97 car of SVG, and then it seemed like Chastain and Zilich were working out of a completely different race shop. I think they need some unity over there, Trackhouse Racing, and to maybe this is the time to let's get our heads together and let's figure out what's going on, because Chastain was just off all year long, and I hated to see it because it's fun when he's mixing it up.
1: Well, he's very popular, and Brad, this is my feeling on this. After about the first five races, I never felt like this team was ever going to be a big factor. It's not like they started off hot and then cooled off. They've been non-productive all year.
0: Well, one of the conversations was, with the new Chevy Camaro body, how long will it take Chevy to catch up? And I feel like it's taken longer than maybe it should have, but they were on a different plane than the Hendrick Spire Alliance was, for example. And Richard Childress Racing was also sort of on that same plane, unfortunately. So there was a lot of work. To Andrew's point, remember, Trackhouse was really the first organization when they started. They were a single-car team. When they advanced to a two-car team, they were like, look, we are one team with two cars. And I don't know that I felt that same unity quite as much this year as we always have. That being said, Ross Chastain's an awesome guy, and as soon as we're done, I'm going to go to Wendy's and get a watermelon lemonade because that car looked really good and made me thirsty. So we will continue to support.
1: I hope that's a good drink. I really do.
0: How can it not be? Watermelon? Lemonade?
1: Did you know vodka's sponsoring the Clash this year? Just thought I'd throw that in.
0: We'll have to make two stops.
3: Yeah.
1: There you go. I just didn't want you to go out into the world being unaware. One last thing about Trackhouse. Connor Zilich is back there next year.
3: Mm-hmm.
1: What is that going to be like?
3: Hopefully an improvement. I mean, you really can only go up if you're Connor Zilich, unfortunately. I talked to him before the race at Daytona, though, and he's excited for the opportunity, but obviously wants to finish his run at Trackhouse properly. I have heard his future teammates also talk about him. Chase Elliott has said, you know what, this is good that he's going through this. You need to learn all these mistakes, and you need to figure out that this is not the way to do something. And by the time he gets to Hendrick, he's hopefully a seasoned driver. Now, for Trackhouse, I'm sure you don't want your next season with Connor to just be an experiment year. Once again, you want him to run well. You want him to succeed. But he's getting the growing pains out of the way before he gets to Hendrick.
1: Brad, what's the lame duck year at Trackhouse going to be like for Connor?
0: I look at it this way. There's a reason why Connor Zilich is here, and that's Justin Marks. And Justin Marks recognized his talent by racing against him and brought him over into NASCAR. Connor Zilich has earned his seat in the NASCAR Cup Series. No question. It's been a rough rookie season. If I had a wish, I would like to say that Connor Zilich will win his first race and or races in that number 88 at Trackhouse. It only benefits both of them for not only Connor to get better in the number 88 car, but also to prove at Trackhouse what this organization is capable of, because, hey, they're looking for someone quality to fill the seat in that car, and they're looking to put a lot of sponsorship behind it. So it only makes sense for everyone to work together. And truthfully, I don't know what's going on behind the scenes with this. If I'm Justin Marks, I'm also talking to Rick Hendrick and saying, remember when you and Jeff Gordon called and asked if it was okay to talk to Connor? Well, we might need a little help for Connor's sophomore season. So this could be a win-win all the way around. Make the most of what you have.
1: All right, we'll roll the closing credits on this segment. We'll come back. We'll take a look at the top of the standings.
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9: Let's crack him up.
8: Who's the first person you called when you found out you were joining the PRN booth this year?
9: It was my dad, who, I mean, he's the reason I'm a racing fan. There's pictures of me in a crib just like hours old, and I've got like a Bill Elliott, like Coors Light number 9 hat on. It's like much larger than my head, and I have a large head. So he was definitely the one that I reached out to first.
8: What's the best advice you have for an aspiring broadcaster?
9: Well, it's going to sound silly, but it really is as simple as call what you see.
8: What's the craziest call you've made in your career?
9: Turn number 2 for the Indianapolis 500, when Scott Dixon soared through the air, I called it live, and seeing Scott Dixon's car fly through the air in flame, fire, you know, debris everywhere, that was probably the biggest one that stands out to me.
8: This was a PRN Pit Stop with Nick Yeoman.

0: All right, throughout the year, different pundits have told you you've got to finish in the top five if you want a chance to win a championship. I disagree heartily. I think you could finish in the top 10 and still have an outside shot. Yes, the road's going to be rockier, but it's going to be tough. Brad, let's start with you. Give me two of your ponies that you like right now. 10 races to go. The chase kicks off this coming weekend at the Darlington Raceway. The track too tough to tame. The Lady in Black. The track with too many names. Who do you like? Who? Give me a couple of Brad Gillies' pre-chase favorites.
1: Just for Darlington or for the whole chase?
0: For the whole chase.
1: Oh, for the whole chase? It's kind of hard to deny Denny Hamlin. You know, he's got the ability to race well everywhere. And the fact that we've eliminated a road course from the chase by taking the Roval out of it, well, that just favors Denny Hamlin even more. So I like him. I also want to remind you that most of the tracks of the final 10, we've already raced this year. We already raced those tracks right when Tyler Reddick was on about the hottest streak you could be on. We're going back to them. And I would say he would be my number two. And I'm just going to stay with Toyota. Chase Briscoe, I feel like this is an opportunity for them. They were outside of contention, and they methodically worked their way back up into the top five. They put a nice body of work together over the summertime that tells me a lot about what they're capable of.
0: All right, so Brad is playing the Toyota hand here. Andrew, you can agree. It doesn't have to be.
2: I might have to agree. I like Hamlin. I like the concept of that's the guy everyone's going to be chasing, no pun intended, of course. And he's the points leader. He can run and win anywhere. The other Toyota, I wasn't necessarily thinking Chase Briscoe. I'm thinking the guy right behind him in the standings, and he lost a spot after Daytona. Christopher Bell, while he doesn't have any wins to show for it, I've heard a lot of people compare his run to the Matt Kenseth 2003 type of season where he won it all with only one win. I think Bell is the best guy who I think could pull that type of season off. I think you're ultimately going to have to win in this chase, but who's to say that he can't? He has been knocking on the door all season long and has been trending just in the perfect upward direction. I like him to possibly be someone that you don't necessarily see in the top five in standings to come and make a run and challenge Denny Hamlin.
0: Okay, so for right now, you guys all like the Toyotas. Three Gibbs and one 23-11 Toyota. Brad, go below Christopher Bell, who's six in the standings, and pluck me out a driver that could make a magical run.
1: Kyle Larson. And I know he's not the top Chevy right now. His teammate Chase Elliott is. But I just feel like this is a team.
2: He actually is the top Chevy.
1: Oh, I thought Chase Elliott was.
2: I think they swapped.
1: Forgive me for that.
0: No, Larson is seventh and Chase Elliott is eighth.
1: Okay, there we go. Well, then he's the top Chevy, so Kyle Larson.
2: That'll support your point even more, yeah.
1: Yeah. I just, these are tracks that set up so well for him. I mean, look at how strong he is at Las Vegas. Look at how strong he is at Kansas. We're going to end it at Homestead Miami Speedway, and I do feel the body of work when it comes to the intermediate tracks is going to really favor Kyle Larson. I wouldn't say that they were that great at Darlington, but also Hendrick Motorsports was struggling with higher horsepower, lower downforce at the beginning of the season. We're not at the beginning of the season anymore. I mean, he could actually mount a pretty good charge right now, and he knows how to run well at Darlington. I feel like a lot of these tracks really set up well for Larson.
0: What about you, Andrew? Somebody below that Christopher Bell line? It can be Larson. It can be somebody else.
2: I'm more curious about Joey Logano, and I think I'd have a better answer for you after Darlington. Logano said that Darlington earlier this year was rock bottom for the 22 team. I think they finished outside of the top 30.
1: And three laps down.
2: Yeah, right. Like, there wasn't an issue. It was just a bad race. That was a while ago. Can they improve upon that? I think if Logano can put together a good run at Darlington, if I'm the field, I'm pretty scared because that guy has been coming all summer long, and I think this weekend will be a big first test for a lot of people. If Logano can run well, he's my guy outside that top five.
0: I would toss Ty Gibbs into the mix, but I don't know that there are enough short tracks coming up for him to make a difference because he really is very accomplished. He's probably the best short track driver we've had this year. You've got Bristol and Martinsville, and outside of that, I think you're playing heavy to the intermediates.
2: I'm also curious where Blaney comes into that for the same reasons.
1: Oh, yeah.
2: And you can't ignore him. He's minus 25 and second in the standings. Obviously, he's the best shot so far going into the season to challenge Denny Hamlin. But again, that's the tracks we've seen him won at. It's not the primary, you know, type of track that we're going to see in the chase.
0: I'm making a broad stroke summation here, though. What you guys have said, Buescher, Suarez, Josevar, Byron, Bubba, Cindric, Priest, the only way we're talking about them is that they sneak up and win a race.
2: Yeah, I think so. I am curious, who do you think the top Spire car is going to be? Because it was Josevar all season long, and then at the last second, Daniel Suarez comes in, and he is the top Spire car. He gained two spots in Daytona from 13th. He's now 11th in the
0: standings. Brad, I'll let you answer that one first.
1: Suarez.
0: Yes.
1: Experience is going to rule the day on this one, and Suarez has it. He knows how to put races together. And Josevar, man, while he's great, part of what makes him great is also part of what had him spinning at the end of the race.
0: He's not great. He is a great story.
1: I think the raw talent is
0: not
1: there.
0: Great yet, Brad. Give him, let him season, let him cook.
1: All right.
0: He has the potential
2: to be great.
0: To be great. But I had a high school football coach who was a terrible football coach, but he did have one good saying. Potential means you haven't done it yet.
2: I'm waiting for Josevar to win a race outside of a super speedway.
0: It was a real gut punch to watch him take the lead for a nanosecond and then lose the car at Daytona.
2: And he's
1: unless
2: had
1: you're a Priest fan.
2: Yeah, true.
0: Unless
2: yeah.
0: You're a Priest fan.
2: He's had a bad summer stretch.
0: Yeah,
2: I don't know where he. We were talking about him for a long time, and then all of a sudden, you kind of forget.

0: he's in the race until he spins out under caution before the race at New
1: Hampshire. That's true, you're right.
0: Then you remember.
1: He has then he pops up on TV. He has spun out at the front of the pack in two races in a row now.
0: Yeah, yeah.
1: I may give you the wet one under caution, but not so much at Daytona. All right, we got to take a timeout. We'll be right back with a little green flag, black flag.
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0: Thanks a bunch for tuning in to Fast Talk. By the way, we have a great crew behind the glass for this particular show. Kent Bernhardt and David Stiles. Speaking of the aforementioned Kent Bernhardt, let's do this.
1: It's time for another edition of Green Flag, Black Flag.
2: Time again. It's like grandma's homemade biscuits, the best part of the meal on this show.
3: I like that. Now
2: I'm sorry, hungry. I got hungry for biscuits.
4: Now I am, too.
2: I've got four different wisely crafted statements here. Our panel is going to listen to those. They will give their opinion on them. If they give it a green flag, it gets this. Yeah. Black flag, it gets this. That's if they disagree. If they all agree, that's simple. I want to go to Doug Rice, first of all. We don't ever start with Doug, so
0: no.
2: Let's do that right now. All 16 Chase drivers have a legitimate shot at the championship.
0: Black flag.
2: All right.
0: Maybe the top eight have a legitimate shot.
2: That eliminates a lot there. Andrew. Yeah.
4: I will black flag as well, and I will black flag Doug Rice as well. I think the top nine have a shot. That's where Joey Logano's sitting.
0: Pulling over now.
2: Two black flags, all right. How about it, Brad?
3: I'm going to say green flag.
0: Yes, he is.
3: And Joey Logano, of course I am. I knew you. Of course I am. Look, number one, NASCAR themselves came out and said, we ran 25,000 models, and 85% of the time you had to be in the top six to win the title or whatever. Why would you do that? Because you have a 16-driver chase. If it's going to come out of the top six or eight, why do we have 16? Joey Logano in four races went from 17th to 9th, and six races went from 20th to 9th in the standings. There's only a 100-point difference between Denny Hamlin in the lead and Ryan Preece in 16th, and we have 10 races.
4: Brad,
3: yes, green flag.
4: Brad, are you willing to then call Ryan Preece or Austin Cindric your champion?
3: No, I'm not willing to call any of them a champion. That's my point. You just made my point. If I was willing to do that, why do we run the races? If we're going to tell people, well, it's only going to come from the top six, why have 16?
0: I do agree with Brad, but the reason there are 16 is because that's 10 more marketing opportunities for the teams that really aren't going to win.
4: Once you expanded the field from 10 or 12 or whatever it was before to 16, you can't go back on it. That's what I think.
3: I say go back to 12.
4: I would agree with that. I'm all for that. Yeah.
2: All right. It got deep in here really quickly. Let's go to Andrew Curlin on this one. Josh Berry will get his sixth consecutive top 10 finish at Darlington.
4: That's tough. I'm going to say black flag. Lady in Black is a tricky place, and there's going to be a lot of chase drivers that are looking to make a statement early. I think he's going to get buried in that field.
2: All right, Brad Gilley.
3: I'll say black flag, and based on what we said about Joey earlier, his cars are built right next to Joey's, and Joey raced three laps down the last time we were there.
2: Doug Rice.
0: I want to give him a green flag, but I can't. I think the magic carpet ride ends at five straight top tens for Touchdown.
2: Okay. How about this, Brad Gilley? The next 10 races will all be won by chase drivers.
3: Hang on. I still have Steppenwolf going through my head right now after Doug mentioned magic carpet ride. That'll be a – I'm going to say black flag, and that's with the heart, not the head. I want to see Ross Chastain win. I would love to see some other drivers who did not make it go to victory lane.
2: All right. Doug Rice.
0: Green flag. I think we've got the 16 people that can win races at the top of the standings, and that's how it's going to wrap up.
2: Andrew?
4: I'm going to say green flag. The only place I think someone outside could win it would be Talladega, but in years past, you usually see someone who needs a win or rises to the occasion. Ryan Preece, perfect example, to win that. So I think it's going to be Chase Driver.
2: Okay. Doug Rice, you get this one now. It may be Labor Day weekend, a time to rest from our labors, but there is a lot of work ahead for Tyler Reddick.
0: A lot of work ahead for Tyler Reddick. Green flag. He's got to get out of his own head and look at this now as a fresh start. If they could race like they did at the start of the season, championship threat. If they keep kind of where they are right now, not so much.
2: Andrew Curlin.
4: I'll go green flag, But they're making strides. He gained a spot in the standings at Daytona. That was huge. It's not second in the standings, but it's third. And he's returning to a racetrack that he won at earlier this year. I talked about earlier in the show, Darlington being a test. It's going to be a test for Tyler Reddick. But if they can pass the test, then I think it's going to be fun to watch for that 45.
2: All right. And Brad.
3: Green flag. And you could have inserted any of the 16 or, quite honestly, 36 drivers in that, not just Tyler Reddick. But, yeah, they. I feel like the monkey might be off of their back, and now it's ready to move forward.
2: All right, Doug Rice, that's it.
0: All right, thanks a bunch for tuning in. When we come back, one last thing.
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0: usually at the conclusion of the show, we go around the table here and find out what's in our panelists' mind with this.
1: One last thing.
0: And this can be on any topic. It can be the NASCAR universe or something going on in your world. Let's go to Brad Gilley. Brad, you got one last thing?
2: Yeah, can we just say hallelujah? It's Labor Day weekend, and that means we're getting much closer to fall. And I can't remember the last time I looked at the dash of my Toyota 4Runner and saw anything less than triple digits. Ooh. I'm ready for some cooler weather.
0: I concur 100% on that. Andrew Kerlin.
3: I'll just echo that, Brad. Preach, because, like, there's nothing better than throwing a sweatshirt on a Sunday and in the chase. Like, this is just so nostalgic. Give me the cold weather. But I'll go something cool that we saw at Daytona this past weekend. It was Jimmy Johnson's final ride. I'm all for Lowe's being on the hood for that final car. It's cool to see him in the 48. Got to see him salute the fans with that paint scheme. I grew up a Jimmy Johnson fan, so this is pretty cool.
0: Is that the car they're going to run at Daytona, the one we saw in the
3: That paint scheme, yeah. It's probably a show car that he took around the track, okay. But...
0: I would like to have gotten a little answer. More excited about it. It wasn't Lowe'sy enough for me.
3: I think it was based off of his 2016 championship car.
2: Carvana is paying the freight
3: that's
2: for most
3: true.
2: Of that.
0: Yeah,
2: so.
0: I know, Brad. I know. Yeah. Money talks and everything else walks. Mark Twain, I'm going to quote him, great American author. And this is why we all embraced what happened at Daytona. Twain said, I like a good story well told. That is the reason I am sometimes forced to tell them myself. Daytona was a story well told. We had Brian Priest, this Connecticut guy, trying to get into the championship. You got a guy from the other side of the world trying to get in. Two different camps, and it came down to win, and you're in. That's a story well told.
3: Absolutely. Yeah, and not to be Nostradamus, but I think we're going to have a great chase coming up.
0: A nice prediction. Brad, was that a story well told at Daytona?
2: That was a story well told at Daytona. And both, by the way, both Friday and Saturday, let's not forget we had two Ryans win their first race. Congratulations to Ryan Sieg. And we had two drivers flip their way into the chase as well. Congratulations to Rajah and Taylor Gray as well.
0: Way to go, Ryan Sieg. Applause, applause, applause. Hey, that's going to do it for this edition of Fast Talk. In the meantime, keep it between the navigational beacons.
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3: Denny Hamlin is one of the title favorites going into this year's chase. I mean, how could he not be? He's the point leader going into Darlington this weekend. We'll talk about his chances next. For PRN's Garage Pass, this is Andrew Kerlin.
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0: The time is now for 16 NASCAR Cup Series drivers to perform, to rise to the occasion, because NASCAR's postseason, the chase, is here. Denny Hamlin was the regular season champion and goes into Darlington with only a 25-point lead over Ryan Blaney. We asked Denny, how does he feel going into Darlington? Here's what he had to say.
1: I'd love to say I'm super confident. I'm not. But I'm also am confident because I'm putting a little bit of extra work into that race, trying to kick this thing off on the right foot. Feel like I'm, you know, kind of looking at the right things to, you know, where has our weaknesses been over the last couple of races there? And we've been good. We just haven't been great. Like, we've been top five good, just not top two or three good. So we need to get the chase started off on the right foot here, and I think that this is an opportunity for us to capitalize on the track that historically has been pretty good for us.
0: Is there a number of races that you guys feel like is a minimum that you need to win to be there at Homestead with a chance?
1: I think a couple of wins and then trunk performances. Mm-hmm. You know, I think that I more equate it to, you know, you're going to need to be on average 40 points per race. So, you know, that's a pretty good number you're going to have to go get every single week. So that's where I think that we need to be.
0: Well, there you have it. Denny is setting the standard for him and the 11 team. The question is, can he follow through with it? We're going to find out. Darlington is this weekend. For PRN's Garage Pass, this is Andrew Kerland.
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4: Welcome to PRN at the Track. I'm Lenny Baticki. Coming up in this show, we'll chat with Tyler County winner Levi Yetter. Then we'll speak with the winner from Gassed Lions Club Speedway, Weasel Flippo. And with the World 100 coming up, we'll have a conversation with Eldora GM Levi Jones. But first, let's get to our What's Hot. We'll start in Indiana. Thunder Valley, Zach Burton gets that one. Paul Hartledge wins at Salem. Kokomo, USAC SmackDown, Justin Grant. Cannon wins at 24. Ethan Barrow, winner at Lincoln Park. Brownstown once again to Gilpin. Sawyer Stout wins Anderson. Xavier King wins at Speed Rome. Sportstrom goes to Cole Denny. Ohio at Moeller to Massengill. Delancey wins Mansfield. Muskingum to Lincoln Smith. Cody Evans a big win at Portsmouth. Raceway 7 to Santee. Dussel at Sharon. Wayne County to Malka. Cap and Cole, Attica and Atomic winners. Knoxville, Iowa crowning track champions. Timms, Phillips and Kinder. Chad Simpson a big victory at Farley. Kentucky at Ponderosa to Zach Smith Mitchell. Garrett Smith wins at Lake Cumberland. Rockcastle a pair to Watson. Ryland Gray gets the checkers at Florence. 191 to Frankie King. Pittsburgh's Pennsylvania Motor Speedway to Trent Marshall. Lockhart, Spithaller, and Morrow all with victories at Tri-City. Marion Center to Dillinger. Chase Pisano gets it done at J-Town. Dog Hollow to Jeremy Fama. Avery McLellan wins at Latrobe. Blanket Hill goes to Mitchell Wren. Howard Moore, a big victory at Farmington in Missouri. I-55 to Babb. Mini Wedge World Championships at Beckley, West Virginia. Connor Keckley and Candon Bryan with victories. Jason Garrett wins at Ona. Highland in Illinois to Stein Koenig. Dylan Thornton wins at Belle Claire. Brownstown to Harrison. Nienheiser at Jax. Macon to Dalton English. Spatola at Fairbury. Farmer City to Caden McWherter. Jackson Frankel wins at Quincy, while Jackson Lear wins at Viola. Joining us now on the ProFabrication.com hotline, ULMS at Tyler County, West Virginia, $20,000 dirt late model winner, Levi Yetter. Hey, Levi, welcome back to the show. And I got to start out because like anybody that you'd be going to, you know, to school with or in the neighborhood or what have you, what does a 20-year-old do with $20,000 you just won?
5: Yeah, I don't know. I mean, it goes pretty much all right back into the car. My car owners, Joe and Mary, they give me an awesome opportunity every week.
4: Well, do you get to buy at least a t-shirt from the race you won or something? Yeah. You know, maybe go get, you know, sprinkles on your ice cream next time?
5: Yeah. Yeah, I think we got a couple things down there in that race.
4: Well, it certainly was an awesome race the other night at Tyler County, West Virginia, the Country Roads 100 for the ULMS, and Levi Yetter took the $20,000 win. John Lee finishing second. Ryan Montgomery had Hudson O'Neill in the race. And this really seems like a statement point at this season for a team that has been improving and improving. And you just had your grandfather's memorial race, Ken Sheldon Brand, at Lernerville a couple of weeks ago. Do you kind of put this all into perspective from a race like that where his greatness and now you're on those doorsteps of having big wins and you got one. How is this season the best so far for you?
5: Yeah, I mean, ever since we teamed up with Joe, we've had a lot of success. We started off with, you know, a good bit of speed and stuff with the new chassis change and all that fun stuff. And then on the last few weeks here, we've really fine-tuned our stuff and been running up front with all of these big name guys.
4: So. Well. And now Levi Yetter's name is one of those talked about in there. He's our guest on the ProFabrication.com hotline after winning the ULMS race at Tyler County, West Virginia, $20,000. 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You talk about Joe Corrado, Butler, Pennsylvania, where we have our radio station WBUT playing this. You know, what has Joe brought to this besides, you know, a nice looking car and a crew guy around you? What is for him as a person? Kind of give us who he is.
5: He's a car owner, and you know, he had Jared Miley, Michael Norris, you know, a lot of these great guys, and he brings a lot of knowledge to the table for us, and you know, able to bounce back some ideas and what choices to make throughout the night. All that fun stuff.
4: So being a 20-year-old and those guys, you know, from, you know, the recent past and stuff, has Joe had to figure out that you've got your iRacing game in the transporter or, you know, anything that he rolls his eyes with that says, oh, this 20-year-old, you know, have you had to help him adjust to you?
5: Honestly, not much. I mean, we've worked together. I mean, it came about pretty easily, and we both just talked to each other and, you know.
4: But he ain't playing Fortnite, is he?
5: No.
4: Well, no. Joe Corrado, you are playing with the right cards. Our guest, Levi Yetter, in the driver's seat now of his car for Butler PA, the John Thrower Concrete Machine. Levi Yetter, the ULMS winner at Tyler County, West Virginia, $20,000. But you had a big incident where you bumped another car pretty significantly, and it opened up kind of like the passenger door and even more. Does that change not only the drag on the car, but even the smell? Do you change how the air is coming to the driver and such? What environmental concerns were you having in there? Maybe carbon monoxide, any of that kind of stuff with that big opening that happened with about 10 to go?
5: None of that stuff. But, you know, in my head, I thought it was going to put like a big factor in our race. But luckily didn't, being that probably because it was such a small track. But luckily didn't cut a tire or anything because it was rubbing all over the tire and had some scraps in it and stuff. So
4: does that mean that you get to smell the rubber though grinding out there? Would that add to your concerns because of what you would think is burning up? You know, right behind you.
5: You'd think so, but I think I was so hyped up on adrenaline that I couldn't. I was too worried about just thinking about maybe the six cars coming up through there.
4: How big is this win for you, Levi?
5: Yeah, I mean, it still really hasn't sank in yet. I mean, to beat the best car in the country and to win $20,000, like not many people have done that. Even like, you know, your big name guys locally have never even won $20,000 before. So it's probably gonna take a while to set in. And for now on, we'll just keep on trying to get even better.
4: Levi, thanks for joining us on the ProFab Hotline. Fans, stay with us. We'll be right back with more of PRN at the Track.
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5: 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You may know him as John, but I doubt it because pretty much everybody calls him Weasel Flippo. Hey, Weasel, welcome to the show. And we got to give people the clue here. How did you get the nickname Weasel?
6: Thanks for having me on. My dad gave me that nickname when I was about 4 years old, and it stuck. So I grew up, my dad raced at Eldora, and so I was always running around there when I was a kid. So everybody there knows me as Weasel. And then when I started racing, and then that's it just goes from there. I'd say 98% of the people I know me as Weasel.
5: So
6: they don't even know what my real name is.
5: When you would get in trouble as a little track rat, they'd call on the PA and say, get Weasel over here to his parents or something like that?
6: Dad always told me, he said, just remember, there's a lot of people up here that know who you are. So if you mess up, they're going to tell me. So I was always pretty mindful about what I was getting into.
5: Well, the racetrack is a great place to grow a family, and Weasel Flippo has grown up at Eldora. Can't get much better than that. But he took a win at one of the unique, newish tracks that I have known in Indiana. John's from, or Flip Weasel is from Ohio, but Gaston Lions Club Speedway. I looked on the map between Marion and Gas City there on the east side of 96. What was this track like? How did it come to be?
6: I don't really do any social media stuff. My brother does all my Facebook work and for marketing sponsors, and he sent me a link of a picture about this racetrack, and I thought, well, okay, you know, we might check it out. So kind of him hauled around about it, and I thought, well, they're trying to get something going, so we'll support them. And at least once, you know, we'll try and see how it goes. And I was really surprised for just them kind of last minute deal putting it on. The track was really pretty good. The preparation, the people were friendly that were putting on the race. You know, when you go someplace and they thank you for coming, you know, that goes a long way.
5: Definitely so. And very nice to have one of the winners from the three different divisions at the Gaston Lions Club Speedway in Gaston, Indiana last weekend. Weasel Flippo, our guest, the modified division winner from that event there. And they may have another event in the future. Is that still something that you're hearing?
6: Yeah, they're talking about

0: of ours that have a band from the hometown where I'm originally from. And we have our fundraiser race party every year, and they play for us. And they've been fans of mine for a long time, since, you know, I started racing over 25 years ago. Wow. So they've been following along with us ever since, and they help us out. And then they come to our races when we can, and they promote our race page and, you know, support our sponsors also. So it's kind of a big circle. You know, we all racers help racers.
1: Well, Dyslexic Funk, the band, one of the sponsors of our guest of the ProFabrication.com hotline, Weasel Flippo, the winner at the Gaston Lions Club Speedway in Gaston, Indiana. And I would imagine you've made plenty of laps around Eldora as well. But where else around the region do you typically go for a race?
0: We usually run Waynesfield, which they haven't ran anything this year. We've actually got the track record there from a couple of years ago. We get around to try to get to Lawrenceburg, Atomic Speedway down Chillicothe, Lincoln Park Speedway over in Putnamville. We've kind of been bouncing around a little bit this year, been Oakshade, Butler, Michigan. Just there's not a whole lot around Eldora with Eldora's limited schedule, so we've had to travel a little bit more this year to be able to get some laps in.
1: Well, Weasel Flippo's got laps, and he's got a victory at Gaston Lions Club Speedway last weekend, Gaston, Indiana, between Marion and Gas City, just on the east side or so of I-69. A potential new schedule coming out for that track, and Weasel Flippo's got a Facebook page that his brother keeps up very well. And I also saw that the Asonia American Legion post is on your car. The good guys there, did they know that you were going to cross over to the Gaston Lions Club track? Is that okay with one another?
0: I'm sure they're okay with it. They're, as long as we're getting their name out there, that's they're a good group of people there that help us out. And, you know, we have our race party that Dyslexic Funk plays at. We have it at the Ansonia American Legion, which is about 10 minutes south of Eldora.
1: Sounds like you got one of the family back there, you know, crying for attention. Who's that in the background we've been hearing?
0: That's our one-year-old, Georgia. She's, we're just coming back from a doctor appointment. She's got to let us know that she's still back here.
1: She's just practicing cheering for Dad, right?
0: Right, right.
1: Well, hopefully she gets the same great growing up that you did at Eldora. Taking the young ones to racetracks, always a good thing. And the Gaston Lions Club Speedway, a new place for families to attend over in Gaston, Indiana. John Weasel Flippo taking the victory last weekend. And what is that Facebook page where folks can go find you?
0: Facebook is Weasel Flippo Garkey Racing. And then on X, it's Weasel Flippo 52.
1: Well, make sure you give him a follow there. Check him out on Facebook and X. Weasel, thanks for taking the time, and appreciate you doing it while you're being a good dad. Congrats on the win at Gaston Lions Club. Fans, we'll be right back with more.
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0: join me for another great episode of Fast Talk. I heard this 5 years ago with Jimmy Johnson.
1: Oh, yeah.
0: You think Jimmy
1: say.
0: Johnson forgot how to drive? You're an idiot. Shut up. Sit down. He's going to win 8 races in a row. I'm not putting Kyle Larson in that category. I think driver slump and team slump. I think this may be more of a team slump than a driver slump. That's Fast Talk right here on PRN.
2: 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Hey, Levi, welcome to the show. September 10th, 11th, and 12th at your place, the World 100. What makes this race so special?
3: Hey, it's great to be here. World 100 is not just a race. It's a huge event for everybody. That's the really cool thing about this event, you know, the 56th running of it. Have people from 49 states and 7 or 8 countries all converging right here in Western Ohio.
2: Yeah, man, it is a place that is just off of, the beaten path, but easy enough to get to, Eldora Speedway. How do folks mainly get to you from, I guess it's 70 across the country, and then just a quick scoot north from there?
3: Yeah, just north of 70, about 40 minutes. It's 2 hours from Indy, an hour from Dayton and Fort Wayne. This event will have people flying into, Dayton, Cincy, Fort Wayne, Indy, headed this way, a great event for all of our community surrounding towns. September means the world around here.
2: The World 100, Eldora Speedway GM Levi Jones, our guest on the profabrication.com hotline, chatting with us about the event and the special place that it has. How about special food? And what's this with toilet water? What's that?
3: Yeah, toilet water's the drink here at Eldora. So, special concoction that ends up with a little Tootsie Roll on top of your green drink. We're excited to roll out Toilet Water's own vending station there on the south end, along with our bars. So we're ready. We've got cases and cases of the ingredients to make those special drinks here at Eldora to go along with plenty of Busch Lights this whole week.
2: Well, it is a party a race breaks out at sometimes, the way they have such great events at Eldora Speedway. The World 100 will be coming up next weekend, the 10th, 11th, and 12th at that fantastic facility. Levi Jones from Eldora Speedway, our guest on the profabrication.com hotline. About how early do campers start to get there? That place seems to just grow into a life of its own.
3: Yeah, it is. It's a field of dreams, so to speak. We have about 155 acres, so a little over 2,800 camp spots. The Speedy Camp adjacent to us has another couple thousand. So people will be rolling in this Friday, I would say, and taking in the Baltus Classic on Sunday, and then a full week for the World 100. So I always want to find out where some of these people work to get a week or 10 days off to be here with us in our own field of dreams.
2: I tell you, I wouldn't be surprised if they make it an annual trek on a vacation. So many of them love it because of the people that built it and the people that now run it. 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Bands, entertainment beyond what's circling your racetrack?
3: Oh, we do. You know, here at Eldora, the ballroom was here before the racetrack in the early 50s. So we've renovated that whole space. It's an event space outside of our races. We're open during the races. All beautiful facility there that has food and drinks open every day. We have bands at night, things all set up. So there's plenty to do outside of cars just going in a circle here this week.
2: And great people, the fans from all over the country.

0: and further than that, converging on Eldora Speedway, September 10th, 11th, and 12th for the World 100 Weekend. We're chatting with track GM Levi Jones. And Levi, you were a fantastic wheelman back in the day running your cars and such, but what gave you the bug to become a promoter?
1: Yeah, it definitely wasn't on my bingo card or my plan. I just, first and foremost, I was a race fan. Have loved racing my whole life. Fortunate to get to do that and accomplish my dreams in the United States Auto Club. You know, big thanks to Tony Stewart. So when life can throw you curveballs sometimes. So you know, working at IndyCar and then getting the opportunity to come back here to Eldora has been great for myself, my family. Just great place to be. We love it. I have a ton of passion for it. Most days don't feel like work. Enjoy it every minute of every day.
0: Well, and certainly the fans enjoying what Levi Jones has done to Eldora Speedway, continuing the great tradition of that fantastic facility. And a lot of them are going to get to see it September 11th or 10th, 11th, and 12th for the World 100 next weekend. But you've got things on go for next year. Fans can already start looking and placing their mark on a calendar. Is things starting to come together?
1: We do. Our crown jewel events, our major events, the late model dream, the King's Royal Week, and then the World 100 are historical dates. Dream 2 weeks after Memorial Day every year, World 100s week after Labor Day, and the King's Royal there in the middle of July. So those are our key dates, and we fill in around those dates with usually 24 to 26 nights of racing here at the Big E.
0: Well, and the Big E and the big guy there, Levi Jones, our guest on the ProFab Hotline. What's been the surprise learning since, you've gotten there to Eldora? Was it something you didn't know, was there? Was it part of its history? Was it something, what surprised you once you got the keys in your hand and the joint was yours?
1: No, it really not a ton of big surprises. I mean, that's one of the things that I was looking forward to come to Eldora, coming here most of my life and racing and kind of knowing the people and how it operates here. That was a big draw for me. And, the biggest surprise is really seeing how much passion all the fans and racers and people truly have for Eldora and the excitement of coming here. I know how excited I got to come here for races and big events. So to see that again in first timers and, I think the entry list today, we've got, as of this morning, we had 22 rookies coming for the World 100.
0: So that's really Levi, we got to leave it there. Go to Eldora Speedway on the internet, on social media. Great place to go see a race. Plan on it. Levi, thanks for joining us on the ProFab Hotline. Fans, stay with us. We'll be right back.
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5: These cars are about to fire it off in anger.
6: 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We got cars sideways. It's Christopher Bell. He spins and collects a couple cars.
5: Side by side, Austin Cindric has him at the line, and he will take the lead into one.
6: Here comes Shane Van Gisbergen on the bottom. He's looking for second.
7: Now Chris Buescher fired out of a cannon in turn two. He's right into the rear bumper of Packett.
6: Oh, it's a multi-car accident. I want to say 15, 20 cars. Guys, that took out about two-thirds of the field.
8: We have a fight on pit road between two crew guys. One of them is with Ty Gibbs. One is with Brad Keselowski.
5: Blaney, bottom of the racetrack. Chastain makes it three wide. He'd like to take a spot here on the backstretch, and he charges. He wants the lead, and turn three. Ross Chastain shot out of a cannon from the sixth starting spot. He has already moved up to second. The battle now for third on the high side. Kyle Larson, Riley Herbst challenging low. Kyle Larson moves up to the top side. Going to lose a little bit of ground.
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0: 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I'm Lenny Baticki, and we'll see you next time at the track. 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

0: Welcome to Racers Odds. I'm David Stiles. He's Andrew Kurland. We had an awesome race at Richmond Raceway. Joey Logano picks up his second win of the 2026 campaign, and he moves into ninth place overall and is only a single point behind Kyle Larson in the standings with two races remaining before the chase. He is on a heater, Andrew, and he's got so much momentum, and we're going to another track that he's really good at as we get ready to go to Loudon at New Hampshire Motor Speedway for the Dollar Tree 301. You'll be boots on the ground. What are you expecting to see in New England this upcoming weekend?
1: I'm looking forward to this weekend in New Hampshire. I've never been, actually, to New Hampshire, so I'm going to be able to check off a new racetrack on my list, which is always exciting and new. And I always knew how New Hampshire raced, but really trying to dial in and understand what type of racetrack this is. And to me, I think you got options. I mean, you got guys last year that were able to rip the top and maintain position, running the top line at a short track, whether you call it a short track, 1 mile racetrack, that's up to you to decide. But the options to me, I think, are going to be the biggest thing. Even we might get some tire options too. If there's rain, which I've heard could be in the forecast, maybe we'll see some rain tires come out. Those won't be optional at an oval racetrack like New Hampshire, but nonetheless, I think there's going to be a lot of different variables we're going to be looking at, especially on pit road.
0: This is a very unique track. Like Andrew said, it is only a mile, a little over a mile in length, but it's very flat, 2 to 7 degrees of banking, and it lends to some great racing. This used to be one of Kevin Harvick's favorite tracks, but since he's retired, we've seen a couple of different people take the reins, and Ryan Blaney was last year's previous winner, and I think Ford is really onto something in these next few races, and so I'm looking at them to have another good week, but I'm not really favoring Ryan Blaney this week. In the matchups, I'm looking at him in two different matchups. He's with Christopher Bell on Caesars. Christopher Bell plus 100. Ryan Blaney is favored at minus 130. I think Christopher Bell, who is very, very good at this track, has the second highest driver rating at 104.6. Actually like him a little bit better than Blaney at that plus 100 matchup. The other one is against his teammate, Joey Logano. Logano, ton of momentum coming off of a win last week, and he is also plus 100 to Ryan Blaney's minus 135. I'm going to take both of those drivers over Blaney this upcoming weekend. I know he's top 4 in points, but I think both of those guys have a lot of momentum, and they will be a little bit better than that 12 team at New Hampshire this upcoming Sunday.
1: Blaney definitely has competition. I wouldn't necessarily rule him out because, I mean, he's still the defending winner of this race. He scored stage points in the last 6 races that we've been at New Hampshire, which, I mean, that proves that he's running up front where he needs to be. I do like where your head's at with Christopher Bell, and this guy can win here in any series, and actually has won here in every single national series race that we go to. 2-time Cup Series winner here, 22 and 24. He has 4 O'Reilly wins to his name and a truck win. I had Christopher Bell circled on my list weeks back for New Hampshire to be the race that he breaks 7 runner-up finishes that he's had this season. I think he breaks that this weekend, not by finishing 3rd or 4th or 5th or whatever, but by finally breaking through to victory lane. So I do like where your head's at. Logano, yeah, hometown guy, has had a lot of really solid finishes here, including 2 wins, 3rd last year, Richmond winner. You can't help but ignore or appreciate what he's got going for him right now. And again, this is a racetrack that you expect him to be good at. If we're going to Kansas or Darlington or wherever, I'm not going to circle Joey Logano necessarily on my list. But you go to a place like this, it screams Penske. The only Penske car that I am kind of worried about is Austin Cindric. And I totally thought, you know, when the Penske cars were running well and doing their thing last year, that Cindric was part of that, but he wasn't. His best finish is 13th here. So he doesn't even have a top 10 to his name. And you even look at the Penske-affiliated organizations like Josh Berry. Josh Berry is, A, going for his 4th straight top 10 this season, but was second here last year. He was third the year before. I think he's got like a 2.5 average finish here at New Hampshire. That's a guy I'm definitely looking at for top five or even a top 10. I think momentum is moving in the right direction for Josh Berry. So that's kind of my overall outlook on the Penske cars.
0: So that transitions directly into what my next topic is. There's a couple of bets with Josh Berry that I'm looking at, and I want to get Andrew's opinion on whether or not I should place these bets. I'm not going to let him decide, but I just need a little bit more clarity on, you know, what we should do with these. There is a potential for a plus odds here with Josh Berry in a top five bet. That's on Caesars. It's plus 185. But if you go to top 10 on DraftKings, it's minus 125. So out of those two, I'm going to place a bet on one of those. I actually like the top five a little bit better than the top 10 because it is plus money. Which one of those would you rather have, Berry to top 10 or Berry to top five?
1: I'm a little bit more. The top five odds were?
0: The top five is plus 185. The top 10 is minus 125. So you have to lay a few more units on the minus 125 to get your initial investment back, but it's a little bit better probability. So me, I'm leaning a little bit more toward the safer side. I know we're getting down to the end of the year and we want to continue this momentum that we have in the bankroll, but that plus odd, that's very tempting for a top five at plus 185.
1: What if you got a top five at plus 210?
0: Ooh, top five at plus 210. That's a little bit better.
1: That's available at DraftKings.
0: Really? Mm-hmm. That might be the way to go then. Plus 210 for top five. I like it. So I'll actually do that one. I'll put 5 units on Josh Berry to top five at plus 210. I think that's a pretty solid price. The next one is a matchup, Berry versus Briscoe. Berry is not favored against Chase Briscoe. Chase Briscoe is minus 175. Josh Berry is plus 130. Briscoe's got a ton of momentum right now, and the Toyotas have been really strong. But I think I will put a few units on Josh Berry at plus 130. I think that juice is enough to squeeze, and I think Berry could finish ahead of him. What are your thoughts, Andrew?
1: If Berry wasn't on the top 10 streak that I think that he is on, I would say Briscoe's the obvious answer. I think Berry's momentum and his historic success here at New Hampshire makes it interesting. But Chase Briscoe is also really good here. He's finished second here before. No wins to his name yet. But he's also going for his fourth straight top 10 at New Hampshire. So, Barry's going for his third straight top five. Briscoe's going for his fourth straight top 10. How do you weigh those? I think would be, up to you and everyone listening, but, that's a
0: tough matchup.
1: They do a good job with these matchups because like initially you'd be like, well, Chase Briscoe easily. But yeah. Josh Berry's just got a good track record to where, I don't know, why not? Have some fun. Ride with Josh Berry.
0: I like that idea. I'm not actually going to put any units on that one. I've got it circled on my sheet with big exclamation points. It's like, that's kind of hairy. So I'm intrigued by that. I'm going to watch this matchup. I'm not going to put any money on it because we're already fading him for that top 10 at plus 210 like Andrew talked about. So that's where I'm going to put my Josh Berry 5 units. Another top 10 quickly. I think Chase Elliott will have another good week here. He's got a good average finish at this track. He's also very, very consistent, and I think they're going to make a little bit of a push here at the end of the season. And you can get that top five on Caesars, or excuse me, top 10 on Caesars for plus 100. And so that is a good bet, I think, for Chase Elliott in that group. He was able to cash me a ticket last week for a top 10 at this same odd. So I really like this plus 100 for the 19.
1: I need to see more out of Hendrick, I think, and I'm actually surprised you went with Chase Elliott because, and I read this somewhere, he's got 4 top 10s here at New Hampshire, which is, that's not bad, it's pretty good, but he's got a lot of starts here, and in terms of races that he's got 10 or more starts, 4 top 10s ranks pretty low in the Chase Elliott category for a specific racetrack. If there's Hendrick driver I may be more interested in, Larson. He's got 3 runner-up finishes. He finished 6th at Richmond and 1 Knoxville, so some solid momentum on his side. Byron was 3rd last year, so I like the recent speed out of him. Chase, to me, I put him in the as my third best Hendrick driver this weekend. That's just my opinion.
0: I can't argue with that. I just feel like they're running well right here, and I think that Elliott has been the better of the four cars at Hendrick this season. So I think putting a few units on him is not a terrible idea. If you look at the actual stats, Chase Elliott has 12 starts here. Kyle Larson has 15. The average finish for Larson is 10.9. Chase Elliott's is 13.9. So they're similar. I mean, three positions is three positions, but 13th and 10th, I like where your head's at. I think your logic is sound. With that being said, I'm actually going to bet against Larson. And last week I said, maybe you should stay away from Ty Gibbs. Like, maybe, you know, it's a pretty good idea. And he did not run well at Richmond. Ty Gibbs, minus 115. Kyle Larson, minus 115 in a matchup. I am going to put a few units on Ty Gibbs at minus 115 if both of those are even. I know that's a hard bet. That's a hard bet to make, but he's been super consistent this year. He's been really good at these styles of tracks, and I think Toyota's just a little bit better. I know the other caveat to this, Kyle Larson has some momentum right now. They did the whole thing where they flew to Knoxville Nationals, and he ended up winning the race, and that may be the linchpin on the season, and Kyle Larson may have all this momentum and come into this race and just be lights out. So this may be a throwaway of my 10 units, but this week I will bet on Ty Gibbs, and I'll do it at minus 115.
1: What was Larson's average finish here?
0: 10.9.
1: Ty Gibbs is 26.
0: 26.
1: That to me, that's rough. He's never finished better than 16th here. And he didn't even really run great at Richmond, 15th.
0: They got stuck a lap down.
1: Yeah, I mean, relatively speaking, though, for that 54 team, that's a step backwards. Like, I don't think they've finished that bad since June. So, I mean, they've had an unbelievable summer stretch, don't get me wrong. But I'm leaning the, like, complete opposite direction. I like Larson, but I already told you the reasons why I like Larson. But as I was filling out my notes, I'm like, dang, Ty Gibbs actually isn't great here. Now, there's an opportunity for everyone to turn things around, and that's Ty Gibbs of the past. Obviously, he's different this year. Prove me wrong. That's what I say.
0: The only reason that I am taking this one is that I think that they had a bad week on pit road, and I don't think it was anything of his real doing. It's not like he put the car in a bad position. They just had another little instance on pit road that got them mired back in the field. So if this is even, like it's even bad at minus 115. Yeah,
1: you could take last week's results with a grain of salt. To me, still, historically, I don't think of Ty Gibbs when I think of New Hampshire. That's my only.
0: I mean, that's true. But the only reason I'm betting on it is they're both minus 115. That probability is a flip of a coin. And if I'm going to go off recent results, I think Ty Gibbs has had the better recent results versus Kyle Larson. And that's really my only logic for that. And I'm just trying to round out some of these probabilities, you know, in my matchups. That's what I've been doing all year here in the summer months, trying to round out some of these probabilities to make it a little bit easier to short. And, you know, you may lose a couple of these, but you're still winning the majority of the matchups that you bet. All right.

0: right, last matchup that I have, Elliott versus Byron. And I think Andrew knows where I'm going to go with this. I like Elliott this weekend. I'm going to put a few units on him. They're both, they're still, this matchup is minus 115.
1: I actually think that's a pretty fair matchup. I do.
0: To me,
1: Chase is running better this year than Byron is. So I actually think I'll give you that. If I'm going to bet Chase anywhere, I would put him up against perhaps Byron.
0: Yeah. All right. So we've got that sorted.
1: We've got that common ground.
0: So last one. I'm wagering a little bit more this week, 60 units this week. I'm usually about a 50-unit guy. We're doing 10 more this week because I thought this one was too good not to bet on. This is on DraftKings. Ryan Preece versus Shane Van Gisbergen. Ryan Preece plus 110. Shane Van Gisbergen minus 150. Van Gisbergen actually favored in this matchup.
1: Wow.
0: Which is just, it blew my mind. And I was like, well, it's time to bet on the 60 car because he's plus
1: money.
0: Yeah. And in plus 110, New England guy from Connecticut. Let's ride with the 60 team. Put a few units on Ryan Preece. He's running the modified race the day before. So I think that's a good bet. I think that it's a solid bet, and the Fords will be really good this weekend.
1: SVG, he's only got one cup start at New Hampshire to his name, but 32nd.
0: Yeah.
1: In that one cup start. And that, to me, that doesn't make me want to run towards betting and putting some money on SVG. So I was hoping you'd say Priest, David, and you did. So you did good.
0: Well, there we go. Do you have anything else on your bet slip?
1: No, I think we covered everyone. I guess the only guy we haven't talked about here is three-time winner Denny Hamlin. And again,
0: it's been a couple years since he's won a race here, though.
1: Yeah, it has. It has. Fourth last weekend in Richmond, though. And Denny's just the type of guy you can't count out anywhere. And with three wins to his name here at New Hampshire, and the speed that he's had this year, I think you gotta look at him as someone to consider. And I mean, he needs 37 points, and he clinches that number one seed. So if I'm the 11 team, perhaps you stay out, and try to get some stage points. Although really, there's not going to be much of a strategy of staying out now that caution comes with about 10 laps to go. That's the end of the stage. I think that may change things. That actually was an instance that happened last year. There was a caution with like 10 to go in the stage. They restarted with one lap and did a one-lap shootout. That's obviously not going to be the strategy this year, but look for the 11 team to try to go for some points and not have to worry about Daytona next weekend at all.
0: Also, another note, we will have 50 minutes of practice for everyone starting this week. So that is another big wrinkle that is going to change. So make sure to watch practice. Make sure to watch qualifying and short this race effectively. I know these bets are a little bit early in the week, but I think most of these, if you've been following along with us, we've been pretty good this season. I'm up $275 on the bankroll. I added $17 last week. Andrew has been up for a considerable amount of time. He's been really good at picking winners this year. Like he talked about, there's an opportunity for a bunch of these drivers to clinch a spot in the chase, and this is just crazy. I saw this stat, and I have to mention it. Kyle Larson and Joey Logano could both clinch if they get 10 points. That's a couple weeks ago, if you would have told me that Logano could clinch a spot, I would have been like, it's not possible, but here we are. Two races left before the chase, and he could clinch if he gets 10 points this weekend.
1: Same with Larson. There's some other good clinching opportunities. Buescher needs 17 points. Who else can clinch pretty easily?
0: Josevar with 25.
1: Yep. Yeah. And then the battle 2 through 4th is really close.
0: Yes.
1: Gibbs is 12 back to Blaney, and Reddick is 11 back to Gibbs. So that can move interchangeably. That's going to be, I think, a big storyline that we're going to follow, especially in stage 3 of the race on Sunday. So
0: I fully agree. All right,
1: points are good, but let's get to pick 'em.
0: Yeah, you're still winning. So that's no.
1: Now you
0: that's
1: gained
0: no,
1: points on me, didn't you this week?
0: What? How many did I gain? 4? Like what
1: Is
0: was
1: that what
0: it?
1: You got? Did Dylan
0: I think
1: get 18
0: so.
1: Points?
0: Dylan got 18 points. You had Austin Hill. If we do the math out, he gets 14 points. Yeah. Even though he's not eligible for cut points, we're still going to give Andrew his points. Yep. Just like he did with Corey Heim a while back, we gave him those

0: points as well. So I'm still 180-ish, 190-ish points back. But I did win last week. So I gained 4 points. So good for me.
1: That is, I wish I picked Austin Cindric. Remember, yeah, I was toying back and forth with him? He finished third last week.
0: I know.
1: That would have been the place to do it.
0: Well, you get to pick first. So who are you picking here
1: you can't
0: for
1: pick
0: Loudon?
1: This guy, so it really doesn't matter. I'm going with a New England driver from Berlin, Connecticut. Can't even say it. I can't speak today. I don't know what it is. Give me Ryan Preece. He is 50 points out of the Chase cut line. It's a home race, and just looking for a solid result out of him.
0: I like that. I used Preece earlier in the year, so good on you. I've got two drivers left that are not my big hitters, and I'm going to use one of them right here. Give me Ricky Stenhouse Jr. this weekend at New Hampshire. I think that's a pretty solid bet. He runs pretty consistently here, has some pretty good finishes at New Hampshire, so that's who I'm going to take. I'll take that 47 Hayek car, and hopefully they will be pretty good. I'm just looking to get some points.
1: You just opened up my Daytona pick. That's who I'm going for in Daytona. So you made next week easy too.
0: So next week you get Stenhouse. I know who I'm taking next week. It's Ty Dillon. So
1: all right, yeah.
0: There we go.
1: Do you want to fill the rest of the season out?
0: Well, it depends on what happens after that, because then we're gonna have our heavy hitters, and you may take someone that I want to pick. So then we'll have to go back to the drawing board.
1: This is interesting. Yeah, I mean, we've got a lot of heavy hitters still left to go, and a lot of guys that both of us haven't picked. Like, we're trending in the direction of clashing again soon. So, yeah, it'll be fun going to New Hampshire. Like I said, never been there before. And, David, I'll give you guys all the updates and everything that happens in New England next week on Racers Odds.
0: We're looking forward to it. We're here to help you cash those tickets and help you grow that bankroll. Inject a little bit of excitement into each race weekend outside of just following your favorite driver. So hopefully you've enjoyed this program and you've learned a little bit about where you should put some money. You saw we have varying opinions, and sometimes you're just making wagers. You're gambling a little bit. That's what it is. So that's what we're here for. If you like this content, make sure to go on YouTube, comment, subscribe to the Performance Racing Network at GoPRN Live. You can also listen to this podcast on Apple Podcasts and Spotify. We've really enjoyed having you comment on all of our stuff. I try to answer back as much as possible, even on the reels. So we just like the interaction. Keep it up. If you like this program, tell us we're terrible. I even enjoy that. So
1: yeah.
0: It's just part of the deal. For Andrew Kurland, I'm David Stiles. Thanks for stopping by Racers Odds.

0: For Ryan Preece, it still came down to win and you're in. And now NASCAR is off to the chase as we head to the famed Lady in Black. We'll talk about this and a lot more on this edition of Fast Talk.
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0: In absolutely no way did the Coke Zero 400 at Daytona International Speedway disappoint. If you can't remember back that far, let's catch the ending from MRN.
2: One man trying to block all three lanes at the same time. He'll go to the outside and make the block, but the bottom is open. He can't get it closed. Oh, he's head on into the wall. Dave Smith gets nailed. Joey Logano gets into it. Everybody spinning as the leaders head to the back straightaway.
3: Ryan Preece has gone to the front of the field. Here comes Daniel Suarez as they head for three.
4: Caution is on the speedway. Caution is out. Ryan Preece had a nose out in front of Daniel Suarez. We'll wait for NASCAR to make this official. But when the caution was called, Ryan Preece had a nose out in front. The caution and the checkered flag are flying. Side by side to the line they come. Neither Preece nor Suarez are out of the gas. They are thundering their way back to the caution and checkered flag. We'll see who the winner of this is in the Coke Zero Sugar 400. If it's Preece, he's going to make the chase.
5: As soon as the caution comes out, the field is frozen. NASCAR will go to the loops around the racetrack, and they will

0: also go to the video. Ryan Preece has won the Coke Zero Sugar 400 at Daytona, and Ryan Preece will race for the championship. He has made the 2026 NASCAR Cup Series chase.
1: What a great call there by the Motor Racing Network. So easy to get lost in the panic of what happened on that last lap. But as you heard, Ryan Preece was declared the winner. I'm Doug Rice, joined by Andrew Curlin and Brad Gilley. And Andrew, you were in Daytona. We'll talk about your experiences down there this weekend. How did you consume that final lap?
2: I consumed it at the Preece pit box. And when you heard Mike Bagley say, Ryan Preece is the winner, everyone went nuts, jumping up and down and spraying water and all the stuff you should expect for a regular season walk-off to make it into the postseason. I just got chills listening back to it. It was pretty crazy. And the fun thing about Daytona is you got to pack together. And when those big moves were happening in turn two and on the back straightaway, you could hear the crowd just going crazy. They were all for, I think, a Preece victory.
1: So, Brad, at the end of this, it was a lot of drama, as you heard there on the MRN call, and so also some uncertainty on who had actually won the thing.
3: Yeah, look, Daniel Suarez on the outside of Ryan Preece, and either way, you were looking at a good story. Would it be Suarez winning both Coca-Cola races this year after winning the Coca-Cola 600 at Charlotte, or was it going to be Ryan Preece winning his way into the chase? And I thought it was really cool, and a lot of fascinating things happening at that, because if you could sort of keep an eye on the front of the field, realizing that this big wreck is going to happen, knowing that NASCAR has been really good about holding the caution on the final lap when they can, and thinking, is this going to be bad enough where it's going to have to end under caution? So many things were happening all at one time, and at that point, once the first car goes and spins, the start-finish line is at the bumper of the leader. It's no longer in the trioval. It is literally at the bumper of the leader, and when the caution comes out, determines when that race ends.
1: Yep, it's when the caution light winks on. Ryan Preece, right place, right time, gets his first career victory, and it propels him into the chase. Andrew, there was so much discussion about this race leading up to it because of the new way, I hate to say the package, because it makes it sound like it's Christmas time, but they changed the way they set up the car. Shorter spoilers, less horsepower, and immediately we're all judging it differently. Your impressions of what we saw and the type of racing we experienced at Daytona.
2: Well, and I talked to a lot of the drivers who finished well with the package, and it kind of did feel like Christmas time because you're able to make moves at Daytona for the first time in a long time. I talked to Chase Briscoe post-race, and he said, you know, yes, there's going to be fuel mileage. We still had to do fuel mileage, but we were able to maneuver and make moves and actually carve our way forward if we wanted to. So fuel mileage felt like a means to an end to make sure that you could, get to the checkers, whether that was the end of a stage or end of the race. But track position, I think, was able to be put a little bit more back into the driver's hands versus just having the fastest pit stop once you came to pit road.
1: Brad Gilley, what were your thoughts on that?
3: I think they've gone a long way toward getting there. I don't think they're there yet. I think there may be a little more that they can do to tweak on that. But NASCAR right now doesn't necessarily have an engine and aerodynamic package on speedways. I feel like they have a stage length problem. And that problem is the fact that we had it literally timed out to where they were going to stretch it to the end. And look, you can't do anything about the timing of cautions. But I do feel if you are planning stage lengths, they should either be 5 laps less than what a full tank of fuel would be, or 15 laps more than what a full tank of fuel would be. Either, yes, you're going to have to pit no matter what, or you don't have to pit at all. Because that first stage I thought was interesting, and they were really feeling it out because that was the first time they'd raced with it on the racetrack. And I thought it was very entertaining, and I thought the race was entertaining. It just so happened that the stage length is what put us in the mega fuel safe mode again, and that is a very easy fix.
1: You look at the finishing order, the top 10 for Daytona, and if I just handed you this and said, where did they race? I think the answer would be Daytona and or Talladega. It was Ryan Preece, Daniel Suarez, Tyler Reddick, Michael McDowell, not a usual player in the top 10. Stenhouse, no. Then it was Austin Cindric. Yeah, he finishes up there sometimes. Alex Bowman, Josh Berry, at Cole Custer. Is this something we've learned to depend on, Brad, that when we get the finishing sheet from a Daytona or a Talladega, about half of it's going to be not the usual suspects?
3: Yeah, look, remember, a lot of these wrecks at these races now happen from the front of the field. And a lot of times the usual suspects are at the front of the field. Not always, but I would love to point out, top 10, number 5 in a row for Josh Berry. How about that?
2: Wow. Also, I'll add to that, Ryan Preece is the newest SHR alum to get a win. So of the 4 drivers that were driving for Stuart Haas Racing now have found their way to victory lane after that team shutdown.
1: So the secret to success is go to a team that fails.
3: And find one that can win.
1: Yeah. One that actually knows how to get there. They weren't a failure all the way. They did win a championship, but in the end, it wasn't enough to keep them afloat. Fun race. Enjoyed it a lot. Enjoyed the drama within the drama. We're going to talk more about Ryan Preece. We're not going to short him at all because such a huge story in his win. And, Brad, now we have the promise of another one of these shows similarly coming up in Talladega, not too far in the future.
3: I know. And not too far in the future is also really close to the end of the season as well. And a lot of things can happen. And look, Daytona, the 400-mile race on Saturday night was still one of 26 races. Shane Van Gisbergen was quick to point out we didn't fall out of chase contention tonight. We had 25 races ahead of this to have that happen as well. Just like Talladega is going to be one of 10. But I'm sorry, you cannot help but leave one of these races and wonder what could have been if. What could have been if Ryan Preece didn't win? What could have been if Shane Van Gisbergen didn't need a pit late for fuel? You know, we will talk about this as the pivotal race when it comes to some people either getting in or falling out.
1: But it's like in baseball, wins and losses count the same in April as they do in September, as far as the regular season standings are concerned. So you can't just say, well, if you'd have done better at Daytona, to Brad's point, Andrew, circling back to the fact that you were down there, give me the overall vibe of the weekend leading up to the dropping of the green flag. Not so much in the race, but what was the mood? What did it feel like?
2: I think mainly there was unknowns, and it was limited amount of track time. You got basically one qualifying lap where you learned nothing. Talking to some of the drivers before the race, they said, we're going to kind of have to figure this out on the fly, and I enjoyed that. After the fact, too, the drivers liked the fact that there was a bit of an unknown that we had to figure it out. But Chase Briscoe also pointed out to me that this package and how we see it race, we may not see it race like this when we get back to Talladega, because teams now have a full race under their belt to be able to figure out what can I do to make my car better. And that may change things in terms of who we see move to the front and how easily it is to move to the front. But overall, great crowd. There was a lot of energy leading up to pre-race, and it felt like another classic Daytona race. It was good to be back.
1: Awesome. Good to hear. Let's give you the Toyota Performance Report. Tyler Reddick. Remember him? He used to win races. I'm cruel. I'm sorry.
2: Oh, my God.
3: Just I like it when Andrew cracks up like that.
1: If you haven't won in the last 3 races, you know, you're washed up. Timmy Ham finished 11th. Harrison Burton, look at that. Harrison Burton in a substitute role for Riley Herbst finished 12th. Chase Briscoe was 13th. 15th was John Hunter Nemechek. Corey Heim was 16th. 17th belonged to C. Bell. Bubba finished 20th. 34th was Ty Gibbs. And Eric Jones in that beautiful Richard Petty paint scheme got crashed out when he ran into Carson Hocevar. He finished 39th. That is our Toyota Performance Report. 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

0: course, Ryan Preece scored his first career victory by taking the Coke Zero 400 at Daytona International Speedway. He had to win to make it to the Chase. Wait, I thought we did away with that. I thought we've sat here all year long and say there's no more win and you're in. What's he doing?
1: Hey, this is the okay way to win and you're in.
0: Brad,
1: it is ironic.
0: I guess this is admissible.
2: This is admissible. This is, look, remember the first year we had the Chase, what Jeremy Mayfield did at Richmond, and everyone was like, oh my gosh, come from behind. That was the first and only time until the last Chase we had that we actually had a position change hands in the regular season finale. I'm okay with this one, man. I think it was great because that is literally, he absolutely, that was his only option was to win, to be able to get in, to collect
0: enough
2: points.
0: Now, that was betting on the inside straight, and he hit it. And congratulations to Ryan Preece. Andrew Curlin caught up with him in victory lane, I believe.
1: Ryan Preece is the winner at Daytona. You're going to the Chase. What are the emotions right now standing here in Daytona victory lane?
3: Just speechless. I mean, the more I stand here, the more I think about what my father and my parents went through when I was originally, 16, 17, 18 to – thinking about, hey, I got to figure this out for myself. And the owners that hired me, the original start of it all, Mike, Eric Sanderson and Mike Paquette, who hired me to race modifieds, and then Bob Hitchcock, and just the name really goes on. Albert and Kathy Moniz, Bill Park, Eddie Partridge, and all roads led to here. And I wish there was one person that could be here to see it. It was Eddie. And this one was for him.
1: Not too long ago, you were talking about, I was close to moving home. How elated would that guy be to see you standing here in victory lane?
3: For anybody that knew Eddie, yeah, you'd have a few choice words. So, my dad, my wife, just a whirlwind of emotions. So this one was for New England, for Eddie, my family, my wife, my kids, everybody. So just super proud to call myself a non-points Cup Series winner and a points Series Cup winner.
1: Both in the same year. Congratulations, Ryan Preece, standing here in Daytona victory lane.
0: A very reflective Ryan Preece in Daytona victory lane. And Andrew, I take away from that, he's paying off a lot of people from his past there. He wasn't talking about the big crash or fuel mileage or any of that. It was all about people that got him to this point in his life.
1: And that's what makes you love Ryan Preece, is what does this mean for you? And he just talks about what it meant to be able to show all the people that took a chance on him to repay that and say, hey, that wasn't for nothing. It was cool. You could feel the emotion in victory lane just throughout the night that this was a special one for him. And it was crazy, and I said it in my second question. He wasn't far from moving back home and just leaving the racing world altogether. And, we talk about what could have been and short-term, what could have been if this driver didn't win the race or whatever. But Ryan Preece, what could have been, almost wouldn't have been standing there in victory lane in Daytona. But credit to all those people who had to push him to stay with it, and of course he wound up victorious.
0: Kudos to USA Sports Production last night that after the race they did the obligatory here's the quick winner's interview, but then they went back and did a deep dive where he did a much longer interview with Ryan Preece. And Brad, if the national audience couldn't figure out by the time the interview was over that Ryan Preece is from Connecticut, I can't help you.
2: I like that. Yes, he's got a lot of New England fire in him, and he's just got a lot of fire in general. I remember, Doug, in the early days of us going up to New Hampshire Motor Speedway with Performance Racing Network, you hear Ryan Preece's name and how great this kid was in modifieds and so on and so forth, and he came into NASCAR, did a couple things, ran with Johnny Davis and really an underfunded car, but then bet on himself, and I think that's the best story about this because he said, look, I can take this pile of money I have and run on Saturdays all season long, or I can take this pile of money I have and go to a really good team and maybe run three or four races. And he gave that money to Joe Gibbs Racing and went to Bristol Motor Speedway and won the Dash for Cash race there and a $100,000 prize and literally paid back everyone who supported him and put himself on the map in stock car racing that I can do this and I can do this regularly. That's effectively what brought him over to JTG Doherty Racing at the time to originally run for Kroger, for whom he races now. But that's the biggest thing, I think. And to me, that's one of the greatest stories. He bet on himself and he believed in himself and he put in every bit of work. And his story is not done yet. This is just one big chapter in what I still feel will be a nice long story for Ryan Preece.
0: Andrew, we have this fairy tale type ending, and it's a great human story.
1: Yeah.
0: You got to be a real hardcore person to watch that last night and not embrace this guy and the fact that he did what he did. All that being said, now we go to Darlington, and he's the 16th in line. He is the furthest away from Denny Hamlin of everybody that's left. I'm not going to say can he make a run for the title. Can he make an impression in these last 10 races?
1: I think so. Momentum is a real and tangible thing, and I know it's a race at Daytona. That doesn't reflect where you race at other racetracks. Minus 100 to some of the championship caliber drivers that are out there, I'm not sure if I'm willing to put some money on Ryan Preece to make a deep run. Can he advance his position from 16th? I certainly think so. I think this will be an interesting reset because I think a lot of these drivers that are where they are in the chase standings, you know, you talk about it's 26 races. It's more so now, what have you done for me lately? And that team, I think, has done a lot more for me than some of the other teams that are in his section in the standings.
0: So, Brad, let's look at it this way. If we're interviewing the top 10 finishers at the end of the season after we get done with Miami Homestead, are we interviewing Ryan Preece?
2: I will have to say no, objectively. And that's just basically you have to look at the body work of the season. And the body work of the season, the fact of the matter is that Toyota has been very, very strong. Joe Gibbs Racing has all four of their cars in the top six. 23-11 put a couple in as well. There's no question about that. I do feel that Hendrick has an opportunity, but honestly, outside of them, you got Ryan Blaney, who has just been tearing things up. Joey Logano is running on a hot streak right now. I just don't know that objectively I can say that they're going to be in the top 10, that this is the start of a big streak between a third place at New Hampshire and a win at Daytona. That's not enough for me yet.
1: I'll say this, though. When you look at who our final 16 has been within the last 10 years, this might be the strongest group, and as it should be because it's the top 16 in points, but I think it's refreshing because you talk about, well, how far can Ryan Preece go? Usually when you look at the top 16, there are a few drivers where you're like, okay, I'm pretty sure this is where they're going to end up. They're going to end up at the bottom of this chase standings or the playoff standings. I don't think it's as easy this year to really determine who the stragglers are going to be. That's what I think is going to be exciting about it.
0: I think as we get ready to go to the chase, it's not going to be so

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5: Victory Junction is a year-round camp for children with chronic and life-threatening illnesses and serious medical needs. We'll see 120 kids with spina bifida, 120 kids with craniofacial disorders, 120 kids who have diabetes or who have asthma. 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Not their disease, not their illness, they're just a kid. 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

0: It's Fast Talk here on PRN, the Performance Racing Network. I'm Doug Rice, along with Andrew Curlin in the PRN studios here at the lovely Charlotte Motor Speedway, where later on this year you can catch the Bank of America 400. It's back on the oval, as if you didn't already know that. And of course, Brad Gilley. Are you at the Little House on the Prairie, or are you at the primary residence in Texas?
1: No, I'm sitting here in Wise County today. I'm north of Fort Worth and actually headed to the Queen City tomorrow.
2: Woo-hoo! Oh, yeah.
0: Woo. Because why are you coming up here?
1: We have Chase Media Day coming up on Wednesday, and basically all 16 drivers from the Cup Series, all 12 drivers from the O'Reilly Auto Parts Series, because they kick off their chase at Darlington this weekend, and we'll talk to them. And all the fun things that you see Andrew put out on our social media, all the great sound and audio that you hear our producer Kent Bernhardt put together for our race opens, a lot of that's going to come from this.
0: All right. There used to be a – I said I wasn't going to do this, but I have to.
1: Uh-oh.
3: Do it.
0: Brad and I both were big fans of The Walking Dead when it was a thing.
1: Yes.
0: The original The Walking Dead. Great must-see TV, at least for me. I wonder why, because it's so dark and sick. But anyway, at the end of the show, they would roll a credit.
1: In memoriam.
0: In memoriam of every zombie or every person in the show that didn't make it out of the show. Okay. I mean, they would say mossy zombie like that.
1: It was the best.
0: I would really watch the whole show just to see that 10 seconds of those that we lost today that we'll never see again. With that in mind, we are now going to all of those that finished below the cut line.
2: It's, I like this.
0: We won't hear from them again.
2: Honorable
0: Not really.
2: Mentions.
0: No, that's it. So we're going to give them their last little bouquet of flowers here. Mm-hmm. By the way, before we do that, when did he's on a heater become a thing?
1: I feel like that might have been from a baseball movie or a baseball term or something like that.
0: It feels like a baseball term.
1: Yeah.
0: But now I hear it all the time. Oh, such and such team's on a heater.
2: Not these guys that we're about to talk
0: about. No. They're on the Siberian ice floe.
2: Yeah.
0: They're headed out of town. And never to be spoken of again until next
1: year.
0: They've
1: just become car numbers now.
2: Yeah, right. Yeah, yeah.
0: Oh, well, the guys on TV will love that.
1: Right.
0: They

0: I digress. All right, the most notable of which did not make it into the promised land of the chase is Shane Van Gisbergen. Yep. Brad, we're going to start with you. I think this one is one NASCAR would have loved to have seen him in there because you lose a couple of countries when he's not in the chase.
1: Yeah, from a marketing standpoint, this one hurts. Look, New Zealand loves Shane Van Gisbergen. Australia loves Shane Van Gisbergen. Quite honestly, I think the whole world loves Shane Van Gisbergen, and that doesn't mean that we won't see a rugby ball go up into the stands, but now they have the opportunity, and I talked to him after the race, and I was like, you know, I'm always one to look at the good. If nothing else, does this give you 10 races of freedom to focus on what you need to do on ovals, what the organization needs to do to find speed without having the pressure of making decisions that might impact your championship chances? And to his credit, he's like, you know what? We go into all these the same way. We're trying to get better and finish the best we can. So I would love to see them do more of that.
0: That was a dejected cat at the end of that race last night.
2: It hurts. I was hoping to see Shane Van Gisbergen in the postseason because of how much he has gained and learned and improved as a race car driver this year. Because if you were to go to SVG at the beginning of the season where the new format was announced and he lived and made his living, I'm winning, you're in at the road courses, this was a downgrade for him. It would have been such a cool accomplishment to see him make that top 16 with only four road courses in the regular season and all other ovals to get it done would have been cool. You know, we're not going to talk about SVG the rest of this season, but I don't think we're done talking about him, and I'm excited to see what he can do in 27.
0: All right, SVG was not on a heater. We're going to the update desk now, David Stiles.
3: Do-do-do-do-do-do, update. The term on a heater is a gambling term usually used betting dice or poker or any of that kind of thing. So
1: all right.
3: They're hot. It's a hot metaphor.
0: Brad, no wonder I'm not familiar with it.
1: Exactly, yeah. I think I've had that one night. Well, no, actually, you and I had we were on a heater one night at the slots at the South Point, man, and we had an audience. It was awesome.
0: We did have people stopping by because we both hit jackpots simultaneously.
2: Rock and roll.
0: And we had people coming by and going off and buying beers and coming back while our slot machines caught up.
1: Oh, yeah.
0: Only happened one time. Since then, we've given a lot more money to the Gons. Let's go back now. Brad Keselowski doesn't make the cut. I don't know that I had him in the chase at the start of the season anyway, Brad.
1: I did early in the season. I agree with you at the start. I mean, he made a massive comeback last year when, you know, he was like 32nd in the standings halfway through and raced his way up to 20th by the end of the season. And we might talk about him this weekend. He led 142 laps the last time we were at Darlington. But, yeah, I think we're going to talk about Brad Keselowski helping Ryan Preece and Chris Buescher improve their chances at winning a championship.
0: Oh, I got a vibration. I got to come in.
1: I'm not saying anything nefarious is going to happen. I'm just saying, like, Brad Keselowski is going to be the consummate teammate owner.
0: Yes, and he will be.
1: Hey, look, if you need them to show up at the racetrack trying an alternate setup, then he shows up at the racetrack trying an alternate setup. And I feel that it is all for one for all when it comes to RFK having a best shot at winning a championship.
0: Sorry, tongue firmly in cheek there.
1: That was pretty funny, though.
2: Is it going to be Richmond 2012 all over again?
0: No, not quite. last one here, because I feel like this is the last driver below the cut line that I actually thought might be above the cut line, and that's Ross Chastain.
2: Mm-hmm. Yeah, and he was in the playoffs last year with a win, and so that changed everything. He didn't win this year. Trackhouse was just a big ball of question marks. He was eliminated after New Hampshire, and SVG you thought was going to be the promised land guy, and it was the 97 car of SVG, and then it seemed like Chastain and Zilich were working out of a completely different race shop. I think they need some unity over there, Trackhouse Racing, and to maybe this is the time to let's get our heads together and let's figure out what's going on, because Chastain was just off all year long, and I hated to see it because it's fun when he's mixing it up.
0: He's very popular.

0: popular. And Brad, this is my feeling on this. After about the first five races, I never felt like this team was ever going to be a big factor. It's not like they started off hot and then cooled off. They've been non-productive all year.
1: Well, one of the conversations was with the new Chevy Camaro body, how long will it take Chevy to catch up? And I feel like it's taken longer than maybe it should have, but they were on a different plane than the Hendrick Spire Alliance was, for example. And Richard Childress Racing was also sort of on that same plane, unfortunately. So there was a lot of work. To Andrew's point, remember Trackhouse was really the first organization when they started. They were a single-car team. When they advanced to a two-car team, they were like, look, we are one team with two cars. And I don't know that I felt that same unity quite as much this year as we always have. That being said, Ross Chastain's an awesome guy, and as soon as we're done, I'm going to go to Wendy's and get a watermelon lemonade because that car looked really good and made me thirsty. So we will continue to support.
0: I hope that's a good drink. I really do.
1: How can it not be? Watermelon? Lemonade?
0: Did you know vodka's sponsoring the Clash this year? Just thought I'd throw that in.
1: We'll have to make two stops.
0: I just didn't want you to go out into the world being unaware. One last thing about Trackhouse. Connor Zilich is back there next year. What is that going to be like?
2: Hopefully an improvement. I mean, you really can only go up if you're Connor Zilich. Unfortunately, I talked to him before the race at Daytona, though, and he's excited for the opportunity, but obviously wants to finish his run at Trackhouse properly. I have heard his future teammates also talk about him. Chase Elliott has said, you know what? This is good that he's going through this. You need to learn all these mistakes, and you need to figure out that this is not the way to do something. And by the time he gets to Hendrick, he's hopefully a seasoned driver. Now, for Trackhouse, I'm sure you don't want your next season with Connor to just be an experiment year. Once again, you want him to run well. You want him to succeed. But he's getting the growing pains out of the way before he gets to Hendrick.
0: Brad, what's the lame duck year at Trackhouse going to be like for Connor?
1: I look at it this way. There's a reason why Connor Zilich is here, and that's Justin Marks. And Justin Marks recognized his talent by racing against him and brought him over into NASCAR. Connor Zilich has earned his seat in the NASCAR Cup Series, no question. It's been a rough rookie season. If I had a wish, I would like to say that Connor Zilich will win his first race and or races in that number 88 at Trackhouse. It only benefits both of them for not only Connor to get better in the number 88 car, but also to prove at Trackhouse what this organization is capable of, because, hey, they're looking for someone quality to fill the seat in that car, and they're looking to put a lot of sponsorship behind it. So it only makes sense for everyone to work together. And truthfully, I don't know what's going on behind the scenes with this. If I'm Justin Marks, I'm also talking to Rick Hendrick and saying, remember when you and Jeff Gordon called and asked if it was okay to talk to Connor? Well, we might need a little help for Connor's sophomore season. So this could be a win-win all the way around. Make the most of what you have.
0: All right, we'll roll the closing credits on this segment. We'll come back. We'll take a look at the top of the standings.
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7: Let's crack him up.
2: Who's the first person you called when you found out you were joining the PRN booth this year?
7: It was my dad, who, I mean, he's the reason I'm a racing fan. There's pictures of me in a crib just like hours old, and I've got like a Bill Elliott, like Coors Light number 9 hat on. It's like much larger than my head, and I have a large head. So he was definitely the one that I reached out to first.
2: What's the best advice you have for an aspiring broadcaster?
7: Well, it's going to sound silly, but it really is as simple as call what you see.
2: What's the craziest call you've made in your career?
7: Turn number 2 for the Indianapolis 500, when Scott Dixon soared through the air, I called it live, and seeing Scott Dixon's car fly through the air in flame, fire, you know, debris everywhere, that was probably the biggest one that stands out to me.
2: This was a PRN Pit Stop with Nick Yeoman.

0: All right, throughout the year, different pundits have told you you've got to finish in the top five if you want a chance to win a championship. I disagree heartily. I think you could finish in the top 10 and still have an outside shot. Yes, the road's going to be rockier, but it's going to be tough. Brad, let's start with you. Give me two of your ponies that you like right now. 10 races to go. The chase kicks off this coming weekend at the Darlington Raceway. The track too tough to tame. The Lady in Black, the track with too many names. Who do you like? Who? Give me a couple of Brad Gillies' pre-chase favorites.
1: Just for Darlington or for the whole chase?
0: The whole chase.
1: Oh, for the whole chase? It's kind of hard to deny Denny Hamlin. You know, he's got the ability to race well everywhere. And the fact that we've eliminated a road course from the chase by taking the Roval out of it, well, that just favors Denny Hamlin even more. So I like him. I also want to remind you that most of the tracks of the final 10, we've already raced this year. We already raced those tracks right when Tyler Reddick was on about the hottest streak you could be on. We're going back to them. And I would say he would be my number two. And I'm just going to stay with Toyota. Chase Briscoe. I feel like this is an opportunity for them. They were outside of contention, and they methodically worked their way back up into the top five. They put a nice body of work together over the summertime that tells me a lot about what they're capable of.
0: All right, so Brad is playing the Toyota hand here. Andrew, you can agree. It doesn't have to be.
2: I might have to agree. I like Hamlin. I like the concept of that's the guy everyone's going to be chasing, no pun intended, of course. And he's the points leader. He can run and win anywhere. The other Toyota, I wasn't necessarily thinking Chase Briscoe. I'm thinking the guy right behind him in the standings, and he lost a spot after Daytona. Christopher Bell, while he doesn't have any wins to show for it, I've heard a lot of people compare his run to the Matt Kenseth 2003 type of season where he won it all with only one win. I think Bell is the best guy who I think could pull that type of season off. I think you're ultimately going to have to win in this chase, but who's to say that he can't? He has been knocking on the door all season long and has been trending just in the perfect upward direction. I like him to possibly be someone that you don't necessarily see in the top five in standings to come and make a run and challenge Denny Hamlin.
0: Okay, so for right now, you guys all like the Toyotas. Three Gibbs and one 2311 Toyota. Brad, go below Christopher Bell, who's six in the standings, and pluck me out a driver that could make a magical run.
1: Kyle Larson. And I know he's not the top Chevy right now. His teammate Chase Elliott is. But I just feel like this is a team.
2: He actually is the top Chevy.
1: Oh, I thought Chase Elliott was.
2: I think they swapped.
1: Forgive me for
0: that. No, Larson is seventh and Chase Elliott is eighth.
1: Okay, there we go. Well, then he's the top Chevy, so Kyle
2: Larson.
1: That'll
2: support your point even more, yeah.
1: Yeah, yeah. I just, these are tracks that set up so well for him. I mean, look at how strong he is at Las Vegas. Look at how strong he is at Kansas. We're going to end it at Homestead Miami Speedway, and I do feel the body of work when it comes to the intermediate tracks is going to really favor Kyle Larson. I wouldn't say that they were that great at Darlington, but also Hendrick Motorsports was struggling with higher horsepower, lower downforce at the beginning of the season. We're not at the beginning of the season anymore. I mean, he could actually mount a pretty good charge right now, and he knows how to run well at Darlington. I feel like a lot of these tracks really set up well for Larson.
0: What about you, Andrew? Somebody below that Christopher Bell line? It can be Larson. It can be somebody else.
2: I'm more curious about Joey Logano, and I think I'd have a better answer for you after Darlington. Logano said that Darlington earlier this year was rock bottom for the 22 team. I think they finished outside of the top 30. And I
1: they
2: don't even
1: raced
2: really
1: three laps down.
2: Yeah, yeah, right. Like, there wasn't an issue. It was just a bad race. That was a while ago. Can they improve upon that? I think if Logano can put together a good run at Darlington, if I'm the field, I'm pretty scared because that guy has been coming all summer long, and I think this weekend will be a big first test for a lot of people. If Logano can run well, he's my guy outside that top five.
0: I would toss Ty Gibbs into the mix, but I don't know that there are enough short tracks coming up for him to make a difference because he really is very accomplished. He's probably the best short track driver we've had this year. You've got Bristol and Martinsville, and outside of that, I think you're playing heavy to the intermediates.
2: I'm also curious where Blaney comes into that for the same reasons.
1: Oh, yeah.
2: And you can't ignore him. He's minus 25 and second in the standings. Obviously, he's the best shot so far going into the season to challenge Denny Hamlin. But again, that's the tracks we've seen him won at. It's not the primary, you know, type of track that we're going to see in the chase.
0: I'm making a broad stroke summation here, though, by what you guys have said. Buescher, Suarez, Josevar, Byron, Bubba, Cindric, Priest. The only way we're talking about them is that they sneak up and win a race.
2: Yeah, I think so. I am curious, who do you think the top Spire car is going to be? Because it was Josevar all season long, and then at the last second, Daniel Suarez comes in, and he is the top Spire car. He gained two spots in Daytona from 13th. He's now 11th in the
0: standings. Brad, I'll let you answer that one first.
1: Suarez.
0: Yes.
1: Experience is going to rule the day on this one, and Suarez has it. He knows how to put races together. And Josevar, man, while he's great, part of what makes him great is also part of what had him spinning at the end of the race.
0: He's not great. He is a great story.
1: I think the talent, the raw talent is
0: not
1: there.
0: Great yet, Brad. Give him, let him season, let him cook.
1: He'll
0: be,
1: all right.
0: He has the potential
2: to be great.
0: But I had a high school football coach. He was a terrible football coach, but he did have one good saying. Potential means you haven't done it yet.
2: I'm waiting for Josevar to win a race outside of a super speedway.
0: It was a real gut punch to watch him take the lead for a nanosecond and then lose the car at Daytona.
2: And he's
1: unless
2: had
1: you're a Priest fan.
2: Yeah,
0: yeah.
2: True.
0: Unless
2: yeah.
0: You're a Priest fan.
2: He's had a bad summer stretch.
0: Yeah.
2: I don't know where he. We were talking about him for a long time, and then all of a sudden you kind of forget he's in the race
0: until
2: he spins out under caution.
0: Yeah.
2: Before the race at New
0: Hampshire.
2: That's
0: true, you're right.
2: Then you remember. Then he pops up on TV.
0: He has spun out at the front of the pack in two races in a row now.
2: Yeah, yeah.
0: I may give you the wet one under caution, but not so much at Daytona. All right, we got to take a timeout. We'll be right back with a little green flag, black flag.
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0: Thanks a bunch for tuning in to Fast Talk. By the way, we have a great crew behind the glass for this particular show. Kent Bernhardt and David Stiles. Speaking of the aforementioned Kent Bernhardt, let's do this.
1: It's time for another edition of Green Flag, Black Flag.
2: Time again. Just like grandma's homemade biscuits, the best part of the meal on this show.
3: I like that. Now,
2: sorry, I got hungry for biscuits.
4: Now I am too.
2: I've got four different wisely crafted statements here. Our panel is going to listen to those. They will give their opinion on them. If they give it a green flag, it gets this. Yeah. Black flag, it gets this. That's if they disagree. If they all agree, that's simple. Want to go to Doug Rice, first of all. We don't ever start with Doug.
0: No.
2: Let's do that right now. All 16 Chase drivers have a legitimate shot at the championship.
0: Black flag.
2: All right.
0: Maybe the top eight have a legitimate shot.
2: That eliminates a lot there. Andrew. Yeah.
4: I will black flag as well, and I will black flag Doug Rice as well. I think the top nine have a shot. That's where Joey Logano's sitting.
0: Pulling over now.
2: Two black flags, all right. How about it, Brad?
3: I'm going to say green flag.
0: Oh.
3: And Joey Logano, of course I am. I knew you. Of course I am. Look, number one, NASCAR themselves came out and said, we ran 25,000 models, and 85% of the time you had to be in the top six to win the title or whatever. Why would you do that? Because you have a 16-driver chase. If it's going to come out of the top six or eight, why do we have 16? Joey Logano in four races went from 17th to 9th, and six races went from 20th to 9th in the standings. There's only a 100-point difference between Denny Hamlin in the lead and Ryan Preece in 16th, and we have 10 races.
4: Brad,
3: yes, green flag.
4: Brad, are you willing to then call Ryan Preece or Austin Cindric your champion?
3: No, I'm not willing to call any of them a champion. That's my point. You just made my point. If I was willing to do that, why do we run the races? If we're going to tell people, well, it's only going to come from the top six, why have 16?
0: I do agree with Brad, but the reason there are 16 is because that's 10 more marketing opportunities for the teams that really aren't going to win.
4: I think once they expanded, you can't go back.
3: Marketing?
4: That's what I think. I think, like, once you expanded the field from 10 or 12 or whatever it was before to 16, you can't go back on it. That's what I think.
3: I say go back to 12.
4: I would agree with that. I'm all for that. Yeah.
2: All right. It got deep in here really quickly. Let's go to Andrew Curlin on this one. Josh Berry will get his sixth consecutive top 10 finish at Darlington.
4: That's tough. I'm going to say black flag. Lady in Black is a tricky place, and there's going to be a lot of chase drivers that are looking to make a statement early. I think he's going to get buried in that field.
2: All right, Brad Gilley.
3: I'll say black flag, and based on what we said about Joey earlier, his cars are built right next to Joey's, and Joey raced three laps down the last time we were there.
2: Doug Rice.
0: I want to give him a green flag, but I can't. I think the magic carpet ride ends at five straight top tens for Josh.
2: Okay. How about this, Brad Gilley? The next 10 races will all be won by chase drivers.
3: Hang on. I still have Steppenwolf going through my head right now after Doug mentioned magic carpet ride. That'll be a – I'm going to say black flag, and that's with the heart, not the head. I want to see Ross Chastain win. I would love to see some other drivers who did not make it go to victory lane.
2: All right. Doug Rice.
0: Green flag. I think we've got the 16 people that can win races at the top of the standings, and that's how it's going to wrap up.
2: Andrew?
4: I'm going to say green flag. The only place I think someone outside could win it would be Talladega, but in years past, you usually see someone who needs a win or rises to the occasion. Ryan Preece, perfect example, to win that. So I think it's going to be a chase driver.
2: Okay. Doug Rice, you get this one now. It may be Labor Day weekend, a time to rest from our labors, but there is a lot of work ahead for Tyler Reddick.
0: A lot of work ahead for Tyler Reddick. Green flag. He's got to get out of his own head and look at this now as a fresh start. If they can race like they did at the start of the season, championship threat. If they keep kind of where they are right now, not so much.
2: Andrew Curlin.
4: I'll go green flag, but they're making strides. He gained a spot in the standings at Daytona. That was huge. It's not second in the standings, but it's third, and he's returning to a racetrack that he won at earlier this year. I talked about earlier in the show, Darlington being a test. It's going to be a test for Tyler Reddick, but if they can pass the test, then I think it's going to be fun to watch for that 45
2: team. All right, and Brad.
3: Green flag, and you could have inserted any of the 16 or, quite honestly, 36 drivers in that, not just Tyler Reddick. But, yeah, they. I feel like the monkey might be off of their back, and now it's ready to move forward.
2: All right, Doug Rice, that's it.
0: All right, thanks a bunch for tuning in. When we come back, one last thing.
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10: It has fit for your 13th year together. 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I think as time goes on, those relationships get better if you're lucky enough to have a partner for that length of time, because they get to know you, you get to know them, we figure out what works for each other, and we can really start pulling the rope in the same direction, and I think that that's where our relationship has really thrived the most.
2: NASCAR Network Radio drives business.

0: usually at the conclusion of the show, we go around the table here and find out what's in our panelists' mind with this.
1: One last thing.
0: And this can be on any topic. It can be the NASCAR universe or something going on in your world. Let's go to Brad Gilley. Brad, you got one last thing?
2: Yeah, can we just say hallelujah? It's Labor Day weekend, and that means we're getting much closer to fall. And I can't remember the last time I looked at the dash of my Toyota 4Runner and saw anything less than triple digits. Ooh. I'm ready for some cooler weather.
0: I concur 100% on that. Andrew Kerlin.
3: I'll just echo that, Brad. Preach, because, like, there's nothing better than throwing a sweatshirt on a Sunday and in the chase. Like, this is just so nostalgic. Give me the cold weather. But I'll go with something cool that we saw at Daytona this past weekend. It was Jimmy Johnson's final ride. I'm all for Lowe's being on the hood for that final car. It's cool to see.

0: him in the 48, got to see him salute the fans with that paint scheme. I grew up a Jimmy Johnson fan, so this is pretty cool.
1: Is that the car they're going to run at Daytona, the one we saw in the
0: That paint scheme, yeah. It's probably a show car that he took around the track, okay. But...
1: I would like to have gotten a little answer. More excited about it. It wasn't losy enough for me.
0: It was. I think it was based off of his 2016 championship car. Well,
2: just Carvana is paying the freight
0: that's
2: for most
0: true.
2: Of that.
1: Yeah,
2: so.
1: I know, Brad. I know. Yeah. Money talks and everything else walks. Mark Twain, I'm going to quote him, great American author. And this is why we all embraced what happened at Daytona. Twain said, I like a good story well told. That is the reason I am sometimes forced to tell them myself. Daytona was a story well told. We had Brian Priest, this Connecticut guy, trying to get into the championship. You got a guy from the other side of the world trying to get in, two different camps, and it came down to win and you're in. That's a story well told.
0: Absolutely. Yeah, and not to be Nostradamus, but I think we're going to have a great chase coming up.
1: A nice prediction. Brad, was that a story well told at Daytona?
2: That was a story well told at Daytona. And both, by the way, both Friday and Saturday, let's not forget we had two Ryans win their first race. Congratulations to Ryan Sieg. And we had two drivers flip their way into the chase as well. Congratulations to Rajah and Taylor Gray as well.
1: Way to go, Ryan Sieg. Applause, applause, applause. Hey, that's going to do it for this edition of Fast Talk. In the meantime, keep it between the navigational beacons.
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4: Denny Hamlin is one of the title favorites going into this year's chase. I mean, how could he not be? He's the point leader going into Darlington this weekend. We'll talk about his chances next. For PRN's Garage Pass, this is Andrew Curlin.
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4: The time is now for 16 NASCAR Cup Series drivers to perform, to rise to the occasion, because NASCAR's postseason, the chase, is here. Denny Hamlin was the regular season champion and goes into Darlington with only a 25-point lead over Ryan Blaney. We asked Denny, how does he feel going into Darlington? Here's what he had to say.
6: I'd love to say I'm super confident. I'm not. But I'm also am confident because I'm putting a little bit of extra work into that race, trying to kick this thing off on the right foot. Feel like I'm, you know, kind of looking at the right things to, you know, where has our weaknesses been over the last couple of races there, and we've been good. We just haven't been great. Like, we've been top five good, just not top two or three good. So we need to get the chase started off on the right foot here, and I think that this is an opportunity for us to capitalize on the track that historically has been pretty good for us.
4: Is there a number of races that you guys feel like is a minimum that you need to win to be there at Homestead with a chance?
6: I think a couple of wins and then strong performances. You know, I think that I more equate it to, you know, you're going to need to be on average 40 points per race. So, you know, that's a pretty good number you're going to have to go get every single week. So that's where I think that we need to be.
4: Well, there you have it. Denny is setting the standard for him and the 11 team. The question is, can he follow through with it? We're going to find out. Darlington is this weekend. For PRN's Garage Pass, this is Andrew Curlin.
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2: Welcome to PRN at the Track. I'm Lenny Baticki. Coming up in this show, we'll chat with Bulls Gap winner Bradley Llewellyn. Then we'll speak with the winner from East Lincoln, Morgan Milstead. And with the World 100 coming up, we'll have a conversation with Eldora GM Levi Jones. But first, let's get to our What's Hot. We'll start in South Carolina, Cherokee. Alex Hendrick getting that one. Blue Ridge Outlaw Late Models in North Carolina and Harris to Brian Mullis. Dustin Rumling wins eighth. County Line Raceway, the victory to Michael Batten. Jameson McBride gets it done at Friendship. Caraway to Isaac Harris. And at Granite Falls, it's Diego Mendez-Torres. Langley in Virginia to Jacob Derrick. The big trophy at Natural Bridge to Justin Williams. A.J. Hendrickson and Chris Burns splitting the victories at Pulaski. Winder Barrow in Georgia to Nick Sellers. Sean Chastain wins again at Sugar Creek. Ashton Winger victorious at Sonoya. Woodstock goes to Brandon Gibson Jr. and Frankie Beard, the big trophy at Livonia. Wartburg in Tennessee to Kyle Courtney. Kevin Cantor victorious at Kingsport. And Big South Fork goes to Chad Alley. And joining us now on the ProFabrication.com hotline, the winner from Volunteer Speedway, Bulls Gap, Tennessee, in what is called the Best Plumber 604 Racing Series Dirt Late Models, Bradley Llewellyn. Hey, Bradley, welcome to the show. And, I got to say, having a pressure washing company on your car has got to be one of the things that a lot of people that race dirt racing and such need their cars cleaned after the races. I'm sure that's always the point of conversation. What is Be Clean Pressure Washing?
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2: Wow. Well, it's awesome, and it's great that the racing brings you and your family to so many races. I looked and in checking you out ahead of time, all the pictures with you and looks like three kids in Victory Lane and the misses and such. How does racing help you be a father and a family going to these races all across the Southeast?
3: It's just something we've always done as a family, even when I was growing up as a kid. It just keeps everybody close and it's a tight-knit thing that we all do. And I hope to continue to do it for years to come.
2: Wow. Bradley Llewellyn, our guest on the ProFabrication.com hotline, the series champion last season in the United Championship Racing Alliance. Now jumping over, getting a race or so in with the Best Plumber 604 Racing Series, both racing the same type engine, which kind of gives a little bit of uniformity between the series. How does that help you be able to transition from one to the other? Are you similar beyond the logo you're racing on any given weekend?
3: Yeah, everything's pretty much the same between the both. It just with having the 604 crate engine just allows me to do a lot more racing, and we don't have to change anything at all.
2: Well, and Bradley Llewellyn, our guest on the ProFab Hotline, the winner at Bulls Gap last weekend. I understand you had one thing that I would certainly suggest you don't change, those ProFabrication headers underneath the car. What was that roar sound like when it was going through the hills there at Bulls Gap last weekend?
3: Yeah, the ProFab headers, those things, they sound sweet and they make a lot of good torque. And crate racing torque's where it's at, so that's the only kind of header to have, in my opinion.
2: Well, we certainly appreciate Bradley Llewellyn being our guest and using ProFabrication headers, as he is our guest on the ProFabrication.com hotline, which is brought to you by their family product, Gasco Gaskets, which are engineered for maximum seal and durability. Gasco Gaskets are available at ProFabrication.com. Well, I understand you were fastest in practice, fastest all the way through qualifying and everything. And then, lo and behold, your wife decides that she's going to put a little pressure on you and say that if you win, you have to go to the beach with the family. What beach are you going to, sir? Because I know she's collected, isn't she?
3: Yeah, I was really surprised myself when she threw that out there. Car's been phenomenal, though, and I've I should have had more faith in it, but I didn't. I wasn't expecting it, but thank the Lord it happened.
4: Well, I think the driver and the good setups and the Lord above all looking after you, because when our wives want us to go places, us guys just have to say yes, ma'am. Is that correct?
3: That's just about right.
4: Whether he's champion in the best plumber series as he was a couple seasons ago or in the UCRA, Bradley Llewellyn's got his family priorities lined up just like he does the trophies there that he wins and wins a lot all through Tennessee, Alabama, and North Georgia and places like that. But one guy was trying to take it a little bit away from you there towards the end, Jensen Ford charging. I mean, this is a national-level guy that's, you know, made a lot of places and such. What's it like when you start to sense that, I guess, he's coming? Because you don't have spotters in that deal. Would you see him in the mirror or see him closing in somehow?
3: Well, I changed my line a couple times, and I could see him get to my door, but I did have a spotter that was telling me, you know, where he was at on the racetrack. And I tried to use his line a couple times, but it wasn't working for me. But, you know, that's cost me a lot of races before, worrying about who's behind me, not just focusing on what I'm doing. So that's why I was kept watching the board, and I seen I was on lap like 32, and he was on me. I was like, if it's meant to be, it'll be. Just run my race and forget the rest. So luckily, I was able to put it behind me and go on.
4: Man, good advice for all you young up-and-coming drivers, and really anybody in a work situation. You keep your head down and keep grinding, and good things will happen like they did to our guest on the ProFabrication.com hotline, Bradley Llewellyn. Winner at Bulls Gap Volunteer Speedway, the best plumber 604 racing series last weekend. An amazing time there. You know, when you were out there going around, you went to one of the parts of the track that everybody says are the most exciting to watch a driver in almost any kind of race car, up high. What's the view like there on that high banking as you're trying to get around Bulls Gap?
3: It's pretty wild, especially up there. There's no room for error. And a time or two, I scraped the wall, but that's the fastest way around Bulls Gap most of the time because there's a little bit of traction there, and not everybody can run there without killing the wall. So, and I've been notorious for that, getting into the wall a little bit myself and going over the edge, but it's just a fine line you got to run.
4: Well, Bradley Llewellyn is one to keep their eye on as he took the champion or the victory at Volunteer Speedway, Bulls Gap, Tennessee, best plumber 604 racing series. Congrats on that victory. Appreciate you using ProFabrication headers and joining us today on their hotline. Fans, stay with us. We'll be right back with more of PRN at the track.
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0: Vacation.com hotline after her latest win this season, and she's had plenty of them, this time at East Lincoln Speedway, Morgan Milstead. And Morgan, am I right? The class you're racing now is called Chicks and Vicks, the Crown Vicks?
1: Yes, that is exactly what it's called.
0: How many times have you won this year? It seems every other social media post out there about you is a different picture of you in victory lane. What's up?
1: This past weekend would end up being my 11th win.
0: 11th win of the season for Morgan Milstead, our guest on the ProFabrication.com hotline, if I could only say it, East Lincoln Speedway winner. But as I mentioned, you've won at other tracks. Where else have you won this year?
1: Yes, so I've won at Cherokee, and I've won 3 at Carolina and 7 at East Lincoln this season.
0: Wow, that is a lot of victories on a lot of different tracks, different surfaces and such. Which one do you think fits your driving style a bit? I know you've got the most wins at East Lincoln, so that might be the obvious, but, you know, do the others, which one kind of feels like Morgan's track?
1: Honestly, my favorite track to run on would either be Carolina or Cherokee. I like the bigger tracks. The smaller tracks, just you kind of got to get adjusted to them.
0: Now, does that mean rooting and gouging and kind of dooring and bumping out there? Is that some of the stuff that goes on as the tracks get smaller?
1: Most definitely. It is definitely a lot closer racing.
0: Have to give those elbows. No polite ladies in the Chicks and Vicks class at East Lincoln, are there?
1: There's a few that try to be respectful.
0: Which side of the aisle are you on that, Morgan?
1: I would most definitely say that I'm on the respectful side. I think respect goes a long way, so I try to give as much as I can.
0: She gives as much as she can and ends up in victory lane nonetheless. Polite winning, being kind winning, and Morgan Milstead winning. 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So with all this improvement this year, the amount of wins and different tracks and such, what has really changed within your program? What started this off? How did the combination really turn into success?
1: So I actually, I think it was May, I went to Friendship to race, and I started on the pole of the heat race, and first lap in, I hit the wall pretty hard and broke everything on the right front. And luckily, one of our good friends, Bobo, was there, and he just happened to see one thing that we've been missing after checking everything. And after we got everything fixed that he saw, we've been top three ever since.
0: Top three ever since, banging into the wall as hard as she did there at Friendship Speedway in Elkin, North Carolina, opening up all the front of the car. Then they were able to see what needed to be tweaked, and Morgan Milstead has been on a mission ever since, winning and winning and winning, top threes, the podium, East Lincoln Speedway winner last weekend. Morgan's our guest on the ProFabrication.com hotline. How'd you get into this deal? Were you, second generation? Did you have friends that did it? Did somebody bet you, you won't? What was the formula that got you out to the track?
1: So my cousin raced while I was growing up, and he was basically like a grandpa to me. And then my dad raced while I was growing up, and then I always wanted to race, but it wasn't until I could pay for it myself that I actually got to race.
0: Well, paying for it and now paying her back with victories and such. East Lincoln Speedway winner Morgan Milstead, our guest on the ProFabrication.com hotline. 7 wins at East Lincoln, 3 at Carolina Speedway, and another at Cherokee Speedway. Quite the accomplishment so far, and more to come as there's still a lot of racing season left. Morgan, what are you looking forward to as the second half or really the close of the season starting to come? Some of the big races starting to become, I think that one's going to be one that I want to go out there and really win. What are some of your targets?
1: So the King of the Carolinas race is coming up in October, and that is definitely one that I would love to win. Right now I'm currently leading 3 different points championships, and I've never won one, so it would be really cool to win all 3.
0: What do you say when, one of the younger fans comes up, especially the young girls that are in the grandstands and such, and they look up to, you winning and all? What do you tell them about the experience that you're having and why they should follow in your footsteps?
1: So I would definitely say to never give up and follow your dreams, no matter how big or small they are. You can do anything you set your mind to.
0: Wow, and she has set her mind on winning, and this is the best season yet. 11 victories already. East Lincoln, the latest of them last weekend. Morgan Milstead, our guest on the ProFabrication.com hotline. What do you do with your trophies now? Do you have an expanded shelf? Have you moved some stuff out of the garage? What happens with these awards?
1: So they are actually sitting on my mantle currently, and it's been a running joke because I've won more than my boyfriend has this season, so my trophies are kind of taking over the mantle, and his is slowly going the other way.
0: Do you ever wake up and he's moved all his and put them back up or anything like that? Is there any of that kind of play?
1: No, he moved a bunch of his from previous wins to the shop, and we just have this year's in there for right now.
0: Wow, you're going to have just this month the way the wins are going for you. Morgan Milstead, our guest on the ProFabrication.com hotline, East Lincoln Speedway winner, probably the leading female winner out there in the country. I don't know of any other that have won over 10 races like you've won 11. Do you know of any in your world?
1: I truly don't. So it's definitely been awesome.
0: Well, she's got 3 points championship she's going after, King of the Carolinas, and so much more. Morgan, where can folks find you on the internet so they can follow along?
1: So I have a Facebook. I don't really have like a racing page. I just have my personal page, but that's under Morgan Milstead. And I have Instagram and Snapchat and Twitter as well.
0: Well, follow her because just about everybody else has to when they're on the racetrack. Morgan Milstead, our guest on the ProFabrication.com hotline. 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Best of luck. And let's cap this off with 1, 2, or all 3 of those championships. Thanks for joining us. Fans, stay with us. We'll be right back with more.
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10: Oh, yeah.
9: You think Jimmy
10: say.
9: Johnson forgot how to drive? You're an idiot. Shut up. Sit down. He's going to win 8 races in a row. I'm not putting Kyle Larson in that category. I think driver slump and team slump. I think this may be more of a team slump than a driver slump. 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
0: 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We'll be chatting with Eldora Speedway General Manager Levi Jones. Hey, Levi, welcome to the show. September 10th, 11th, and 12th at your place, the World 100. What makes this race so special?
10: Hey, it's great to be here. World 100's not just a race.

0: to Dayton, Cincy, Fort Wayne, Indy, headed this way. A great event for all of our community, surrounding towns. 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
1: 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How about special food? And what's this with toilet water? What's that?
0: Yeah, toilet water's the drink here at Eldora. So, special concoction that ends up with a little Tootsie Roll on top of your green drink. We're excited to roll out Toilet Water's own vending station there on the south end, along with our bars. So we're ready. We've got cases and cases of the ingredients to make those special drinks here at Eldora to go along with plenty of Busch Lights this whole week.
1: Well, it is a party a race breaks out at sometimes, the way they have such great events at Eldora Speedway. The World 100 will be coming up next weekend, the 10th, 11th, and 12th at that fantastic facility. Levi Jones from Eldora Speedway, our guest on the ProFabrication.com hotline. About how early do campers start to get there? That place seems to just grow into a life of its own.
0: Yeah, it is. It's a field of dreams, so to speak. We have about 155 acres, so a little over 2,800 camp spots. The Speedy Camp adjacent to us has another couple thousand. So people will be rolling in this Friday, I would say, and taking in the Baltus Classic on Sunday, and then a full week for the World 100. So I always want to find out where some of these people work to get a week or 10 days off to be here with us in our own field of dreams.
1: I tell you, I wouldn't be surprised if they make it an annual trek on a vacation. So many of them love it because of the people that built it and the people that now run it. 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Bands, entertainment beyond what's circling your racetrack?
0: Oh, we do. You know, here at Eldora, the ballroom was here before the racetrack in the early 50s. So we've renovated that whole space. It's an event space outside of our races. We're open during the races. All beautiful facility there that has food and drinks open every day. We have bands at night, things all set up. So there's plenty to do outside of cars just going in a circle here this week.
1: And great people, the fans from all over the country and further than that, converging on Eldora Speedway, September 10th, 11th, and 12th for the World 100 weekend. We're chatting with track GM Levi Jones. And Levi, you were a fantastic wheelman back in the day running your cars and such. But what gave you the bug to become a promoter?
0: Yeah, it definitely wasn't on my bingo card or my plan. I just, first and foremost, I was a race fan, have loved racing my whole life. Fortunate to get to do that and accomplish my dreams in the United States Auto Club. You know, big thanks to Tony Stewart. So when, life can throw you curveballs sometimes. So, you know, working at IndyCar and then getting the opportunity to come back here to Eldora has been great for myself, my family. Just a great place to be. We love it. I have a ton of passion for it. Most days don't feel like work. Enjoy it every minute of every day.
1: Well, and certainly the fans enjoying what Levi Jones has done to Eldora Speedway, continuing the great tradition of that fantastic facility, and a lot of them are going to get to see it September 11th or 10th, 11th, and 12th for the World 100 next weekend. But you've got things on go for next year. Fans can already start looking and placing their mark on a calendar. Is things starting to come together?
0: We do. Our crown jewel events, our major events, the late model dream, the King's Royal Week, and then the World 100 are historical dates. Dream 2 weeks after Memorial Day every year, World 100s week after Labor Day, and the King's Royal there in the middle of July. So those are our key dates, and we fill in around those dates with usually 24 to 26 nights of racing here at the Big E.
1: Well, and the Big E and the big guy there, Levi Jones, our guest on the Pro Fab Hotline. What's been the surprise learning

0: since, you know, you've gotten there to Eldora? Was it something you didn't know, you know, was there? Was it part of its history? Was it something, you know, what surprised you once you got the keys in your hand and the joint was yours?
1: No, it really not a ton of big surprises. I mean, that's one of the things that I was looking forward to coming to Eldora, you know, coming here most of my life and racing and kind of knowing the people and how it operates here. That was a big draw for me. And, you know, just, you know, the biggest surprise is just is really seeing how much passion all the fans and racers and people truly have for Eldora and the excitement of coming here. I know how excited I got to come here for races and big events. So to see that again in first timers, and, you know, I think at the entry list today, we've got, as of this morning, we had 22 rookies coming for the World 100.
0: So that's really Levi, neat, you know. We got to leave it there. Go to Eldora Speedway on the internet, on social media. Great place to go see a race. Plan on it. Levi, thanks for joining us on the ProFab Hotline. Fans, stay with us. We'll be right back.
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5: These cars are about to fire it off in anger.
6: 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We got cars sideways. It's Christopher Bell. He spins and collects a couple cars.
5: Side by side, Austin Cindric has him at the line, and he will take the lead into one.
6: 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He's looking for second.
7: Now Chris Buescher fired out of a cannon in turn two. He's right into the rear bumper of Packett.
6: Oh, it's a multi-car accident. I want to say 15, 20 cars. Guys, that took out about two-thirds of the field.
8: We have a fight on pit road between two crew guys. One of them is with Ty Gibbs. One is with Brad Keselowski.
5: Lady, bottom of the racetrack. Chastain makes it three wide. He'd like to take a spot here on the backstretch, and he charges. He wants the lead in turn three. Ross Chastain shot out of a cannon from the sixth starting spot. He has already moved up to second. The battle now for third on the high side. Kyle Larson, Riley Herbst challenging low. Kyle Larson moves up to the top side. Going to lose a little bit of ground.
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0: 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I'm Lenny Baticki, and we'll see you next time at the track. So long.
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0: And welcome to Racers Odds. I'm David Stiles. Andrew Curlin's on vacation this week, so pinch hitting for him. We have Nick Yeoman, the co-anchor for PRN. He also works for the Indy Car Radio Network, so it's a lot of fun to have him here. Nick, no racing last week, so how'd you spend your off week?
1: Well, I did some stuff around the house and just tried to relax a little bit, but it was weird. I'm excited for NASCAR to head off to Iowa this weekend, just a phenomenal little 7/8 of a mile oval, but it did take a little getting used to of not having any racing to enjoy this past week.

0: weekend, but we're going to get after it this weekend for sure.
1: And talk about a boiling point of the season. We've got four races left before the chase. Everyone is starting to tabulate their points, and they're trying to make a push to get into 12 remaining slots left. We've had four drivers lock themselves in. That top four, Denny Hamlin, Tyler Reddick, Ryan Blaney, and Ty Gibbs. But we are headed to Iowa Speedway for the third ever Iowa Corn 350. Nick, I'm just going to go ahead and ask you, what are your impressions and what are you thinking as we get ready to head into this one?
0: Yeah, well, first of all, I love Iowa Speedway. I've made that trip out to Newton, Iowa, probably a dozen times from all my experiences in the open wheel world. And obviously NASCAR's got a ton of history there with the trucks and NASCAR Rally Auto Parts series. But it's a great little racetrack. It's cool because it's in the rolling hills of the cornfields of Iowa. And you come up on that racetrack like it's Field of Dreams, where there's nothing within eyesight other than just cornfields, and then there's a racetrack that pops out of nowhere. So I'm excited, man. Des Moines is a great market, a lot of good race fans there in Iowa, and I'm expecting a pretty competitive race this weekend.
1: Last year, there was a lot of yellow, and I don't mean corn. There was a lot of cautions at this track for the Cup Series. So we're going to go ahead and start shorting that. We'll give you some bets and who you should watch out for this week. I think it's going to be another Ford week. I know they had that 15-race winless streak there in the middle of the season, but the Penske teams and the RFK cars, they're very good at this racetrack. And so I'm going to go ahead and pitch it over to Nick first to get what his thoughts are on how he's going to handicap this one and who he's really looking at. Nick, what's your first bet that you have written down that you think will be pretty solid this Sunday?
0: I got a lot of good ones, David, for sure. Let's start off with one that I think is probably a little bit more safe, and that's William Byron to finish in the top five. And by the way, all of these odds that I was pulling from were off of DraftKings. There's lots of different gambling outlets that you can venture and use. All those odds are going to be about the same. But I think William Byron is poised for a really good weekend. The two races here, he hasn't finished worse than second. Now, you know, the conventional wisdom would say, well, with those two results, maybe you just pick him to win at plus 900. But I think you look at the type of the season that he has had, and really Hendrick Motorsports over the last 3 or 4 weeks, they've been struggling just to put cars in the top 10. But I feel pretty safe with William Byron finding a way to finish inside the top five at plus 120, so barely double your money. And then you could even talk me into maybe saying he finishes in the top three at plus 250. But this has been a really good racetrack for William Byron. He's won a truck race here. He's won a race in the NASCAR Rally Auto Parts Series, and then certainly has a win in one of the two Cup starts. So I think William Byron's poised for a good weekend.
1: He's got a series best 1.5 average finish at this track. I know it's a small data size with only two races, but he's also ran 92.9% of the laps in the top 15. So I like that bet, plus 250 on Willie B is actually a good idea. I'm going to give you a bet for one of his teammates who's pretty dang good at this track and is flying a little bit under the radar. I think he may be one of our sleeper picks this week. Alex Bowman to top 10 on Caesars at plus 160. He's one of the first couple of drivers that is plus money on the book at Caesars for top 10. So I like that one. I think the 48 team, they're on a little bit of a different strategy than everybody else. They're just trying to get a win. And we already had that big announcement a few weeks ago that he will retire at the end of 2027. So I think they're going to make a push to try to get him as many good finishes as they can. And I've said it before on a couple of our other different shows. I really hope that he can get at least two more wins and end his career with a nice even number of 10 victories. So I like Alex Bowman to top 10.
0: Yeah, I think it's a good call, and I think that'd be a very popular thing if he could get a couple of those wins and really close out his career with Hendrick Motorsports on the right leg. Obviously, he's a very well-liked guy in the garage area, and I don't hate that pick at all. All right, David, I ventured into the head-to-heads. I know you're a big fan of those, and I picked out three. DraftKings would let me parlay these, which I really like. And I'm staying in the Team Penske camp. You mentioned it. Ford has been really good at Iowa Speedway. They've been really good on the short tracks in general. So give me Ryan Blaney head-to-head to knock off William Byron. And I know it's a little scary because I think Byron's going to have a good weekend. I also think Ryan Blaney may go to victory lane. Give me Joey Logano head-to-head to beat Chase Elliott. And then I'll also take Austin Cindric head-to-head to knock off Shane Van Gisbergen for a parlay of plus 419. So quadruple your money. Yeah, I think it's possible. Ryan Blaney's got a great track record, obviously won this race in 2024. I mentioned Joey Logano. David, it is kind of Joey Logano season. We're getting to the end of the summer. The regular season is just about to end, where he's going to start to put together what could be a championship push. And then for Austin Cindric, he led 20 laps in this race a year ago, finished a very respectable 12th. I'm a little nervous with that matchup with SVG, because Shane has found his footing a bit on some of these ovals. But give me a Team Penske three-car parlay with the head-to-head matchups.
1: Oh, man, you're speaking my language now. I like head-to-heads. Three-leg parlay, if you've been following the show, you know I hit one in the in-season challenge, a little bit longer of a parlay, so I'm liking that. I'm going to give you a matchup from Caesars that is going to kind of shade a little bit of our Hendrick drivers that we talked about earlier. I like Joey Logano versus Kyle Larson. Kyle Larson's actually favored in this matchup at minus 120. Joey's minus 110. So you have to lay a little bit more money to get a little bit more back for your return. But I think this 22 team, they're peaking at the right time, and they're focused on trying to score as many points as possible and putting themselves in a position to climb inside the top 10. And if they do that, I think that that 22 team will actually have a good chance to win a championship. I know, if you've listened to the show, I've got that bet from way, way back of Joey Logano to win the championship. I'm still going to ride with him. So I think the 22 team will be pretty good this weekend. I'm going to put some money on Logano over Larson at minus 110.
0: All right, so we're on the same wavelength there. And certainly, once we get chase time, there's going to be a lot of discussion about Joey Logano. Obviously, he's got to dig himself out of a hole based on how this regular season has gone, but there is definitely one guy that I don't think you want to bet against. David, we've talked about some Ford drivers. We've talked about some Chevrolet drivers. Let's go ahead and cross the OEM border completely and talk about some of the Toyota drivers. I got one for you. Top Toyota performing driver on Sunday. Now, the betting favorites, Denny Hamlin at plus 180, Christopher Bell at plus 250. I can't really argue against that, but I think there's a little bit more juice to squeeze out of some of the other Toyota drivers. I like Chase Briscoe as the best finishing Toyota driver at plus 500. And you could also talk me into Bubba Wallace as the top finishing Toyota driver at plus 1,000. So a really nice payout there. Briscoe finished second in this race a year ago. Bubba Wallace finished sixth. They were the only two Toyota drivers to finish within the top 14. Certainly we know from 2005 to 2026, Toyota's found a lot of pace just about everywhere. But Briscoe's been on a bit of a heater. I think one more lap, he would have won that race at Sonoma. Obviously won at Chicagoland, was third at North Wilkesboro, fourth at Indianapolis. So I think he is peaking at the right time. So I think Briscoe and Bubba Wallace, they're worth taking, throw a couple bones on them to be the highest finishing Toyota driver on Sunday.
1: I like both of those guys, and I just did a show recently with a clip from Briscoe in it where he describes Iowa Speedway as seeing your ex-girlfriend from high school, because he really loves this track, but he's like, they've repaved half of it. So it's kind of like, I still kind of have feelings for you, but not as much as I did in the past. And so I think that's actually a really good bet to have Briscoe go up there and win this race. I'm going to take one of the guys that you mentioned on a bet to win, and that's Christopher Bell at plus 480. It blows my mind that we're still looking for Toyota to win a race at Iowa Speedway. The other two have been won by Ford and Chevy. So it may be time for Toyota to notch that victory here in the Iowa Corn 350. I like Christopher Bell to do that at plus 480. I'm going to give you one more winner, and this will also kind of line up with some of the other bets that I've had in the past. I've got to get Keselowski to one win. I've got him at one, or what is it, half a win on the season at plus odds. He's plus 2,200 here. He ran really good here last year. Ended up with a top three finish. This is the time. Brad needs points. He needs to get into the chase. If they're going to make a push, it will be at Iowa this weekend. I think the six team will be one to watch out for. Again, longer odds at plus 2,200. You may want to play a little bit of the cash out game. If you're unfamiliar with that, that's where you lay some money on it. And then if that driver moves up and the odds get a little bit better, cash out. Pull that money out and use it to reinvest your units somewhere else. So I like those two guys as my two winners.
0: I don't hate that at all. Obviously, I'm with you. I'm completely befuddled as to why Christopher Bell has not found his way to victory lane yet. I think he's got 6 second place finishes at this point, which is just, you know, staggering. And obviously, there's some other drivers. We're still waiting for William Byron to get that first win, still waiting for Kyle Larson to get that first win. But Christopher Bell's the one that jumps off the page because he's driving a Toyota and all the advantages they have had this year. And you know what? I don't hate the Keselowski one at all. In the same respect of what we saw from Joey Logano at North Wilkesboro, like short track, manage your tires, take care of the equipment throughout the course of the day, and try to find your stride in the summer months. Joey Logano is a veteran, got it done at North Wilkesboro. I don't hate that one with Brad Keselowski at all. All right, final one. I've got one here for you, David. Can I interest you in some Josh Berry stuff?
1: I know.
0: He's had a miserable season. He's 33rd in points. It's already been announced that he's going to lose that ride, and Jesse Lubb is going to compete for the Wood Brothers next year. But how about Josh Berry plus 400 to finish in the top 10 on Sunday? The two Iowa races prior, he started in the top 12 in both of them, so he hasn't had to worry about falling a lap down early or being, you know, caught up in somebody else's mess. His finishes in those two races, David, 7th and 13th. Now, I'm not a math major, but over the course of two races, that averages out to be 10th, which is exactly what you need to hit this bet. He's got a couple top 10 finishes in the NASCAR O'Reilly Auto Parts Series at Iowa Speedway dating back a few years ago. And then you look at his performance on the short tracks this year, and he hasn't come away with anything in terms of points because he's had a lot of bad luck. But he led some laps at Phoenix, got caught up in an accident when Joey Logano got turned and spun up in turn number one. And then at North Wilkesboro a couple weeks ago, again, somewhat of a similar racetrack to Iowa, Josh Berry was carving his way through the field. Christopher Bell got sideways, tagged him, and ruined his day. And 2 weeks ago at Indianapolis, Josh Berry finished 7th, best result of the entire season. So you know how it is, David, with professional athletes. When they lose their gig or they get back into a corner, sometimes that's when they start to perform. Josh Berry's career is very much at a crossroads, and I wouldn't be surprised at all if he has a good run at Iowa and can put that car in the top 10. And a plus 400, I think it's worth taking a swing on.
1: That's some pretty good juice to squeeze. If you want a little bit more ammunition to make this argument a little bit sweeter, his average running position is 5th best out of any Cup driver that we have in the series. It's 9.141. So he runs in the top 10 at this track. I actually really like that bet. All right, I've got two more. And a lot of this information is going to be predicated on a tire test that was done at Iowa Speedway because they've got new left side tires at this track this Sunday. Austin Dillon ran really, really well here last year. He was able to move up through the field, pass cars. Oh, yeah, and he's really good at tracks like this. He's got two Richmond wins. So he was at that tire test. He's in a matchup with Austin Cindric, and he's plus money, plus 110 to Austin Cindric's minus 140. I know that the Fords will be really good and that Team Penske is good at this track, but I think Austin Cindric can pull it out over, I mean, Austin Dillon can pull it out over Austin Cindric. Also, Austin Dillon to top 10, plus 275. I like both of those. It's not every week that we can come and say we're going to put some units on the three car. I think this may be a week to do that.
0: Yeah, I think you're right, especially because once the series rolls into Richmond, those odds for Austin Dillon are going to go way up. So if you can find a racetrack, Iowa, there's nothing quite like Iowa Speedway, but it does have a little Richmond in it, a little Phoenix, maybe a little bit of North Wilkesboro. I like it, man. I think taking Austin Dillon, a flyer to finish in the top 10, also very worth it.
1: All right, that's about all I have on my sheet. I know Nick has that parlay. That's really juicy to me. I like that a lot. Usually we move into the pick'em game. I've kind of talked to Nick a little bit about this. I'm not doing so hot in pick'em. Andrew is just absolutely skunking me. He's got like almost a 200-point lead. He's picked 4 winners this year. He's got the bonus points from Denny Hamlin. So I'm going to go ahead and give my pick. I don't know who Andrew's picking, but what I should do is let Nick pick. And then if he has a really good pick, then I'll take that pick. I'll take those points. And then Andrew can have my points. Maybe we'll just do a switcheroo. What do you think about that?
0: I think with Andrew forgetting to make his pick means I can go anywhere I want and pick for him. So I may pick like Hutch Strickland or Dave Marcus or somebody that's definitely not going to be in the race. And then Andrew has to take the penalty. So I don't know. You guys will figure this out, though.
1: Well, I've got to stay true. I've got strategy. We've talked about strategy for this all year. I've been saving my big guns for the end of the season, and it's time to use one of them. I think Carson Hocevar will have a good run at Iowa. He finished eighth here last year. I think he could score me some points, so I'm going to take Hocevar in Pick'em this week. Nick, I'll let you have

0: free pick. If you're going to pick one guy this week, who's it going to be?
1: If it's one pick, no matter who in the field, I like Ryan Blaney because I just think that Penske setup on the short tracks gives them the edge. Obviously, Ryan's got a win here. A lot of experience, a lot of laps at Iowa in all three series. So I would take Ryan Blaney for sure. But I don't hate that Carson Hocevar pick. Iowa's a place where the elbows get a little wide. And you're going to have to rough somebody up. And Lord knows Carson Hocevar is not afraid to do that. So I wouldn't be surprised at all if a lot of eyeballs there in Newton, Iowa are drawn to that 77 car and that he is certainly in the mix.
0: Well, I'm trying to strategize and save Blaney for a race that's a little bit further into the season. And so we'll see what happens. I'm hoping, because the way this works is whoever scores the least amount of points the week before, they get to pick first. This way we both can't pick the same person. Yada, yada, yada, rules, who needs them? But hopefully I can come out looking good and then I can still be bad and pick Blaney for Phoenix, say, you know, in a few weeks. So hopefully it'll work out. So we've given you some short odds. Nick, anything here as we get ready to wrap this Racer's Odds show up for Iowa?
1: I mean, why not take a flyer on the million-dollar man, Todd Gilliland? I mean, fresh off of this in-season challenge, you know, he's pedaling the pickles. He got $1 million. Like, why not ride the Todd Gilliland momentum and have some fun for him? But, no, I'm looking forward to it, man. Iowa Speedway, it's an awesome racetrack. I think it puts on a great show. The fans pack into that place, honestly, because if you've ever been around Newton, Iowa, there's not a whole lot to do other than come out to that racetrack. But it's a great area, a lot of great race fans. The Knoxville Nationals, the Knoxville Raceway, where they hold the big sprint car event, isn't too far from that. So there are a lot of hearty race fans in Iowa. And man, I'm looking forward to it. I think it's going to be a fun weekend.
0: Well, as a Midwestern guy, I know that you're excited for it. I'm excited for it because I just like this style of racing. So I'm glad that we're into this section. And like I said at the beginning of the show, there's a lot of drama. The pressure's starting to mount. We've got to run these laps and see who comes out the victor in each one of these races because it will have ramifications on the 10-race chase that we are getting ready to start in just 4 weeks. So for Nick Yeoman, I'm David Stiles. Here on Racer's Odds, it's all about injecting a little bit more excitement into every race weekend, helping you grow that bankroll, and just having a lot of fun. So we'll talk again next week. Thanks for stopping by Racer's Odds.

0: Ryan Preece, it still came down to win and you're in. And now NASCAR is off to the chase as we head to the famed Lady in Black. We'll talk about this and a lot more on this edition of Fast Talk.
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0: In absolutely no way did the Coke Zero 400 at Daytona International Speedway disappoint. You can't remember back that far. Let's catch the ending from MRN.
2: One man trying to block all three lanes at the same time. He'll go to the outside and make the block, but the bottom is open. He can't get it closed. Oh, he's head on into the wall. Dave Smith gets nailed. Joey Logano gets into it. Everybody spinning as the leaders head to the back straightaway.
3: Ryan Preece has gone to the front of the field. Here comes Daniel Suarez as they head for three.
4: Caution is on the speedway. Caution is out. Ryan Preece had a nose out in front of Daniel Suarez. We'll wait for NASCAR to make this official. But when the caution was called, Ryan Preece had a nose out in front. The caution and the checkered flag are flying. Side by side to the line they come. Neither Preece nor Suarez are out of the gas. They are thundering their way back to the caution and checkered flag. We'll see who the winner of this is in the Coke Zero Sugar 400. If it's Preece, he's going to make the chase.
5: As soon as the caution comes out, the field is frozen. NASCAR will go to the loops around the racetrack, and they will also go to the video. Ryan Preece has won the Coke Zero Sugar 400 at Daytona, and Ryan Preece will race for the championship. He has made the 2026 NASCAR Cup Series chase.
0: What a great call there by the Motor Racing Network. So easy to get lost in the panic of what happened on that last lap. But as you heard, Ryan Preece

0: was declared the winner. I'm Doug Rice, joined by Andrew Curlin and Brad Gilley. And Andrew, you were in Daytona. We'll talk about your experiences down there this weekend. How did you consume that final lap?
1: I consumed it at the Priest pit box. And when you heard Mike Bagley say, Ryan Priest is the winner, everyone went nuts, jumping up and down and spraying water and all the stuff you should expect for a regular season walk-off to make it into the postseason. I just got chills listening back to it. It was pretty crazy. And the fun thing about Daytona is you got to pack together. And when those big moves were happening in turn two and on the back straightaway, you could hear the crowd just going crazy. They were all for, I think, a Priest victory.
0: So, Brad, at the end of this, it was a lot of drama, as you heard there on the MRN call, and so also some uncertainty on who had actually won the thing.
2: Yeah, look, Daniel Suarez on the outside of Ryan Preece, and either way, you were looking at a good story. Would it be Suarez winning both Coca-Cola races this year after winning the Coca-Cola 600 at Charlotte, or was it going to be Ryan Preece winning his way into the chase? And I thought it was really cool, and a lot of fascinating things happening at that, because if you could sort of keep an eye on the front of the field, realizing that this big wreck is going to happen, knowing that NASCAR has been really good about holding the caution on the final lap when they can, and thinking, is this going to be bad enough where it's going to have to end under caution? So many things were happening all at one time, and at that point, once the first car goes and spins, the start-finish line is at the bumper of the leader. It's no longer in the tri-oval. It is literally at the bumper of the leader, and when the caution comes out, determines when that race ends.
0: Yep, when the caution light winks on, Ryan Preece, right place, right time, gets his first career victory, and it propels him into the chase. Andrew, there was so much discussion about this race leading up to it because of the new way, I hate to say the package, because it makes it sound like it's Christmas time, but they changed the way they set up the car. Shorter spoilers, less horsepower, and immediately we're all judging it differently. Your impressions of what we saw and the type of racing we experienced at Daytona.
1: Well, and I talked to a lot of the drivers who finished well with the package, and it kind of did feel like Christmas time because you're able to make moves at Daytona for the first time in a long time. I talked to Chase Briscoe post-race, and he said, you know, yes, there's going to be fuel mileage. We still had to do fuel mileage, but we were able to maneuver and make moves and actually carve our way forward if we wanted to. So fuel mileage felt like a means to an end to make sure that you could, get to the checkers, whether that was the end of a stage or end of the race. But track position, I think, was able to be put a little bit more back into the driver's hands versus just having the fastest pit stop once you came to pit road.
0: Brad Gilley, what were your thoughts on that?
2: I think they've gone a long way toward getting there. I don't think they're there yet. I think there may be a little more that they can do to tweak on that. But NASCAR right now doesn't necessarily have an engine and aerodynamic package on speedways. I feel like they have a stage length problem. And that problem is the fact that we had it literally timed out to where they were going to stretch it to the end. And look, you can't do anything about the timing of cautions. But I do feel if you are planning stage lengths, they should either be 5 laps less than what a full tank of fuel would be, or 15 laps more than what a full tank of fuel would be. Either, yes, you're going to have to pit no matter what, or you don't have to pit at all. Because that first stage I thought was interesting, and they were really feeling it out because that was the first time they'd raced with it on the racetrack. And I thought it was very entertaining, and I thought the race was entertaining. It just so happened that the stage length is what put us in the mega fuel safe mode again, and that is a very easy fix.
0: You look at the finishing order, the top 10 for Daytona, and if I just handed you this and said, where did they race? I think the answer would be Daytona and or Talladega. It was Ryan Preece, Daniel Suarez, Tyler Reddick, Michael McDowell, not a usual player in the top 10. Stenhouse, no. Then it was Austin Cindric. Yeah, he finishes up there sometimes. Alex Bowman, Josh Berry, and Cole Custer. Is this something we've learned to depend on, Brad, that when we get the finishing sheet from a Daytona or a Talladega, about half of it's going to be not the usual suspects?
2: Yeah, look, remember, a lot of these wrecks at these races now happen from the front of the field. And a lot of times the usual suspects are at the front of the field. Not always, but I would love to point out, top 10, number 5

0: in a row for Josh Berry. How about that?
1: Wow. Also, I'll add to that, Ryan Preece is the newest SHR alum to get a win. So three of the four drivers that were driving for Stewart Haas Racing now have found their way to victory lane after that team shutdown.
2: So the secret to success is go to a team that fails.
0: And find one that can win.
2: Yeah. One that actually knows how to get there. They weren't a failure all the way. They did win a championship, but in the end, it wasn't enough to keep them afloat. Fun race. Enjoyed it a lot. Enjoyed the drama within the drama. We're going to talk more about Ryan Preece. We're not going to short him at all because such a huge story in his win. And, Brad, now we have the promise of another one of these shows similarly coming up in Talladega, not too far in the future.
0: I know. And not too far in the future is also really close to the end of the season as well. And a lot of things can happen. And, look, Daytona, the 400-mile race on Saturday night was still one of 26 races. Shane Van Gisbergen was quick to point out we didn't fall out of chase contention tonight. We had 25 races ahead of this to have that happen as well. Just like Talladega is going to be one of 10, but I'm sorry, you cannot help but leave one of these races and wonder what could have been if. What could have been if Ryan Preece didn't win? What could have been if Shane Van Gisbergen didn't need a pit late for fuel? You know, we will talk about this as the pivotal race when it comes to some people either getting in or falling out.
2: But it's like in baseball, wins and losses count the same in April as they do in September,
0: yep.
2: As far as the regular season standings are concerned. So you can't just say, well, if you'd have done better at Daytona, to Brad's point, Andrew, circling back to the fact that you were down there, give me the overall vibe of the weekend leading up to the dropping of the green flag. Not so much in the race, but what was the mood? What did it feel like?
1: I think mainly there was unknowns, and it was limited amount of track time. You got basically one qualifying lap where you learned nothing. Talking to some of the drivers before the race, they said, we're going to kind of have to figure this out on the fly, and I enjoyed that. After the fact, too, the drivers liked the fact that there was a bit of an unknown and that we had to figure it out. But Chase Briscoe also pointed out to me that this package and how we see it race, we may not see it race like this when we get back to Talladega, because teams now have a full race under their belt to be able to figure out what can I do to make my car better. And that may change things in terms of who we see move to the front and how easily it is to move to the front. But overall, great crowd. There was a lot of energy leading up to pre-race, and it felt like another classic Daytona race. It was good to be back.
2: Awesome. Good to hear. Let's give you the Toyota Performance Report. Tyler Reddick. Remember him? He used to win races. I'm cruel. I'm sorry.
1: Oh, my God.
0: Just how I like it when Andrew cracks up like that.
2: if you haven't won in the last three races, you know, you're washed up. Denny Hamlin finished 11th. Harrison Burton, look at that. Harrison Burton in a substitute role for Riley Herbst finished 12th. Chase Briscoe was 13th. 15th was John Hunter Nemechek. Corey Heim was 16th. 17th belonged to Seabell. Bubba finished 20th. 34th was Ty Gibbs. And Eric Jones in that beautiful Richard Petty paint scheme got crashed out when he ran into Carson Hocevar. He finished 39th. That is our Toyota Performance Report. 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

0: course, Ryan Preece scored his first career victory by taking the Coke Zero 400 at Daytona International Speedway. He had to win to make it to the chase. Wait, I thought we did away with that. I thought we've sat here all year long and say there's no more win and you're in. What's he doing?
1: Hey, this is the okay way to win and you're in.
0: Brad,
1: it is ironic.
0: I guess this is admissible.
2: This is admissible. This is, look, remember the first year we had the chase, what Jeremy Mayfield did at Richmond, and everyone was like, oh my gosh, come from behind. That was the first and only time until the last chase we had that we actually had a position change hands in the regular season finale. I'm okay with this one, man. I think it was great because that is literally, that was his only option was to win, be able to get in to collect
0: points. That was betting on the inside straight, and he hit it. And congratulations to Ryan Preece. Andrew Curlin caught up with him in victory lane, I believe.
1: Ryan Preece is the winner at Daytona. You're going to the chase. What are the emotions right now standing here in Daytona victory lane?
3: Just speechless. I mean, the more I stand here, the more I think about what my father and my parents went through when I was originally, 16, 17, 18 to – thinking about, hey, I got to figure this out for myself. And the owners that hired me, the original start of it all, Eric Sanderson and Mike Paquette, who hired me to race modifieds, and then Bob Hitchcock, and just the name really goes on. Albert and Kathy Moniz, Bill Park, Eddie Partridge, and all roads led to here. And I wish there was one person that could be here to see it. It was Eddie. And this one was for him.
1: Not too long ago, you were talking about, I was close to moving home. How elated would that guy be to see you standing here in victory lane?
3: For anybody that knew Eddie, yeah, he'd have a few choice words. So, my dad, my wife, just a whirlwind of emotions. So this one was for New England, for Eddie, my family, my wife, my kids. Everybody. So just super proud to call myself a non-points Cup Series winner and a points Series Cup winner.
1: Both in the same year. Congratulations, Ryan Preece, standing here in Daytona Victory Lane.
0: A very reflective Ryan Preece in Daytona Victory Lane. And Andrew, I take away from that, he's paying off a lot of people from his past there. He wasn't talking about the big crash or fuel mileage or any of that. It was all about people that got him to this point in his life.
1: And that's what makes you love Ryan Preece, is what does this mean for you? And he just talks about what it meant to be able to show all the people that took a chance on him to repay that and say, hey, that wasn't for nothing. It was cool. You could feel the emotion in victory lane just throughout the night that this was a special one for him. And it was crazy. And I said it in my second question. He wasn't far from moving back home and just leaving the racing world altogether. And, we talk about what could have been and short term, what could have been if this driver didn't win the race or whatever. But Ryan Preece, what could have been, almost wouldn't have been standing there in victory lane in Daytona. But credit to all those people who had to push him to stay with it. And, of course, he wound up victorious.
0: Kudos to USA Sports Production last night that after the race, they did the obligatory, here's the quick winner's interview, but then they went back and did a deep dive where he did a much longer interview with Ryan Preece. And Brad, if the national audience couldn't figure out by the time the interview was over that Ryan Preece is from Connecticut, I can't help you.
2: I like that. Yes, he's got a lot of New England fire in him, and he's just got a lot of fire in general. I remember, Doug, in the early days of us going up to New Hampshire Motor Speedway with Performance Racing Network, you hear Ryan Preece's name and how great this kid was in modifieds and so on and so forth, and he came in a NASCAR, did a couple things, ran with Johnny Davis and really an underfunded car, but then bet on himself, and I think that's the best story about this because he said, look, I can take this pile of money I have and run on Saturdays all season long, or I can take this pile of money I have and go to a really good team and maybe run three or four races. And he gave that money to Joe Gibbs Racing and went to Bristol Motor Speedway and won the Dash for Cash race there and a $100,000 prize and literally paid back everyone who supported him and put himself on the map in stock car racing that I can do this and I can do this regularly. That's effectively what brought him over to JTG Doherty Racing at the time to originally run for Kroger, for whom he races now. But that's the biggest thing, I think, and to me, that's one of the greatest stories. He bet on himself, and he believed in himself, and he put in every bit of work. And his story is not done yet. This is just one big chapter in what I still feel will be a nice long story for Ryan Preece.
0: Andrew, we have this fairy tale type ending, and it's a great human story.
1: Yeah.
0: You got to be a real hardcore person to watch that last night and not embrace this guy and the fact that he did what he did. All that being said, now we go to Darlington, and he's the 16th in line. He is the furthest away from Denny Hamlin of everybody that's left. I'm not going to say, can he make a run for the title? Can he make an impression in these last 10 races?
1: I think so. Momentum is a real and tangible thing, and I know it's a race at Daytona. That doesn't reflect where you race at other racetracks. Minus 100 to some of the championship caliber drivers that are out there, I'm not sure if I'm willing to put some money on Ryan Preece to make a deep run. Can he advance his position from 16th? I certainly think so. I think this will be an interesting reset because I think a lot of these drivers that are where they are in the chase standings, you know, you talk about it's 26 races. It's more so now, what have you done for me lately? And that team, I think, has done a lot more for me than some of the other teams that are in his section in the standings.
0: So, Brad, let's look at it this way. If we're interviewing the top 10 finishers at the end of the season after we get done with Miami Homestead, are we interviewing Ryan Preece?
2: I will have to say no, objectively. And that's just basically you have to look at the body work of the season. And the body work of the season, the fact of the matter is that Toyota has been very, very strong. Joe Gibbs Racing has all four of their cars in the top six. 23-11 put a couple in as well. There's no question about that. I do feel that Hendrick has an opportunity, but honestly, outside of them, you got Ryan Blaney, who has just been tearing things up. Joey Logano is running on a hot streak right now. I just don't know that objectively I can say that they're going to be in the top 10, that this is the start of a big streak between a third place at New Hampshire and a win at Daytona. That's not enough for me yet.
1: I'll say this, though. When you look at who our final 16 has been within the last 10 years, this might be the strongest group, and as it should be because it's the top 16 in points, but I think it's refreshing because you talk about, well, how far can Ryan Preece go? Usually when you look at the top 16, there are a few drivers where you're like, okay, I'm pretty sure this is where they're going to end up. They're going to end up at the bottom of this chase standings or the playoff standings. I don't think it's as easy this year to really determine who the stragglers are going to be. That's what I think is going to be exciting about it.
0: I think as we get ready to go to the chase, it's not going to be so much this. It could be more that this is supposed to be an oval. I think the Fords have found, I think indisputable that the Fords have found or been given or whatever. They're faster than they were. They could make some noise.
1: Joey Logano's minus 65. Is that enough to work with for him to get hot and do what he does best, and that's make a postseason run? I don't know. It's going to be interesting to see, but I think they're gaining speed at the right time.
0: All right, coming up in our next block, those that are left behind.
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9: Victory Junction is a year-round camp for children with chronic and life-threatening illnesses and serious medical needs. We'll see 120 kids with spina bifida, 120 kids with craniofacial disorders, 120 kids who have diabetes or who have asthma from 6 to 16 years old. It empowers them to just be the kids that they are that week. Not their disease, not their illness, they're just a kid. If you know a child that can benefit from Victory Junction, we'll do everything in our power to make sure that child comes to camp.

0: It's Fast Talk here on PR and the Performance Racing Network. I'm Doug Rice, along with Andrew Curlin in the PRN studios here at the lovely Charlotte Motor Speedway, where later on this year you can catch the Bank of America 400. It's back on the oval, as if you didn't already know that. And of course, Brad Gilley. Are you at the Little House on the Prairie, or are you at the primary residence in Texas?
1: No, I'm sitting here in Wise County today. I'm north of Fort Worth and actually headed to the Queen City tomorrow.
2: Woo! Oh, yeah.
0: Woo! Because why are you coming up here?
1: We have Chase Media Day coming up on Wednesday, and basically all 16 drivers from the Cup Series, all 12 drivers from the O'Reilly Auto Parts Series, because they kick off their chase at Darlington this weekend, and we'll talk to them. And all the fun things that you see Andrew put out on our social media, all the great sound and audio that you hear our producer Kent Bernhardt put together for our race opens, a lot of that's going to come from this.
0: All right, there used to be I said I wasn't going to do this, but I have to.
1: Uh-oh. Do it.
0: Brad and I both were big fans of The Walking Dead when it was a thing.
1: Yes.
0: The original The Walking Dead. Great must-see TV, at least for me. I wonder why, because it's so dark and sick. But anyway, at the end of the show, they would roll a credit.
1: In memoriam.
0: In memoriam of every zombie or every person in the show that didn't make it out of the show. Okay. I mean, they would say mossy zombie like that.
1: It was the best.
0: I would really watch the whole show just to see that 10 seconds of those that we lost today that we'll never see again. With that in mind, we are now going to all of those that finished below the cut line.
2: It's, I like this.
0: We won't hear from them again.
2: Honorable
0: Not really.
2: Mentions.
0: No, that's it. So we're going to give them their last little bouquet of flowers here. Mm-hmm. By the way, before we do that, when did he's on a heater become a thing?

0: I feel like that might have been from a baseball movie or a baseball term or something like that.
1: It feels like a baseball term.
0: Yeah.
1: But now I hear it all the time. Oh, such and such team's on a heater.
2: Not these guys that we're about to talk
1: about. No. They're on the Siberian ice floe. Yeah. They're headed out of town and never to be spoken of again until next
0: year. They've just become car numbers now.
2: Yeah, right. Yeah, yeah.
1: Oh, well, the guys on TV will love that.
0: Right.
1: I digress. All right. The most notable of which did not make it into the promised land of the chase is Shane Van Gisbergen. Yep. Brad, we're going to start with you. I think this one is one NASCAR would have loved to have seen him in there because you lose a couple of countries when he's not in the chase.
0: Yeah, from a marketing standpoint, this one hurts. Look, New Zealand loves Shane Van Gisbergen. Australia loves Shane Van Gisbergen. Quite honestly, I think the whole world loves Shane Van Gisbergen, and that doesn't mean that we won't see a rugby ball go up into the stands. But now they have the opportunity, and I talked to him after the race, and I was like, you know, I'm always one to look at the good. If nothing else, does this give you 10 races of freedom to focus on what you need to do on ovals, what the organization needs to do to find speed without having the pressure of making decisions that might impact your championship chances? And to his credit, he's like, you know what? We go into all these the same way. We're trying to get better and finish the best we can. So I would love to see them do more of that.
1: That was a dejected cat at the end of that race last night.
2: It hurts. I was hoping to see Shane Van Gisbergen in the postseason because of how much he has gained and learned and improved as a race car driver this year. Because if you were to go to SVG at the beginning of the season where the new format was announced and he lived and made his living, I'm winning, you're in at the road courses, this was a downgrade for him. It would have been such a cool accomplishment to see him make that top 16 with only four road courses in the regular season and all other ovals to get it done would have been cool. You know, we're not going to talk about SVG the rest of this season, but I don't think we're done talking about him, and I'm excited to see what he can do in 27.
1: All right, SVG was not on a heater. We're going to the update desk now. David Stiles.
3: Do update. The term on a heater is a gambling term usually used betting dice or poker or any of that kind of thing. So
0: all right.
3: They're hot. It's a hot metaphor.
1: Brad, no wonder I'm not familiar with it.
0: Exactly, yeah. I think I've had that one night. Well, no, actually, you and I had we were on a heater one night at the slots at the South Point, man, and we had an audience. It was awesome.
1: We did have people stopping by because we both hit jackpots simultaneously.
2: Rock and roll.
1: And we had people
0: for hours.
1: We had people coming by and going off and buying beers and coming back while our slot machines caught up.
0: Oh, yeah.
1: It only happened one time.
0: Yeah.
1: Only happened one time. Since then, we've given a lot more money to the Gons. Let's go back now. Brad Keselowski doesn't make the cut. I don't know that I had him in the chase at the start of the season anyway, Brad.
0: I did early in the season. I agree with you at the start. I mean, he made a massive comeback last year when, you know, he was like 32nd in the standings halfway through and raced his way up to 20th by the end of the season. And we might talk about him this weekend. He led 142 laps the last time we were at Darlington. But, yeah, I think we're going to talk about Brad Keselowski helping Ryan Preece and Chris Buescher improve their chances at winning a championship.
1: Oh, I got a vibration. I got to come in.
0: Yeah. Oh,
1: yeah,
0: I'm not saying anything nefarious is going to happen. I'm just saying, like, Brad Keselowski is going to be the consummate teammate owner.
1: Yes, and he will be.
0: Hey, look, if you need them to show up at the racetrack trying an alternate setup, then he shows up at the racetrack trying an alternate setup. And I feel that it is all for one for all when it comes to RFK having a best shot at winning a championship.
1: Sorry, tongue firmly in cheek there.
0: That was pretty funny, though.
2: Is it going to be Richmond 2012 all over again?
1: No, not quite. last one here, because I feel like this is the last driver below the cut line that I actually thought might be above the cut line, and that's Ross Chastain.
2: Mm-hmm. Yeah, and he was in the playoffs last year with a win, and so that changed everything. He didn't win this year. Trackhouse was just a big ball of question marks. He was eliminated after New Hampshire, and SVG you thought was going to

0: it should have, but they were on a different plane than the Hendrick Spire Alliance was, for example. And Richard Childress Racing was also sort of on that same plane, unfortunately. So there was a lot of work. To Andrew's point, remember, Trackhouse was really the first organization when they started. They were a single-car team. When they advanced to a two-car team, they were like, look, we are one team with two cars. And I don't know that I've felt that same unity quite as much this year as we always have. That being said, Ross Chastain's an awesome guy, and as soon as we're done, I'm going to go to Wendy's and get a watermelon lemonade because that car looked really good and made me thirsty. So we will continue to support.
1: I hope that's a good drink. I really do.
0: How can it not be? Watermelon? Lemonade?
1: Did you know vodka's sponsoring the Clash this year? Just thought I'd throw that in.
0: We'll have to make two stops.
2: Yeah.
1: I just didn't want you to go out into the world being unaware. One last thing about Trackhouse. Connor Zilich is back there next year.
2: Mm-hmm.
1: What is that going to be like?
2: Hopefully an improvement. I mean, you really can only go up if you're Connor Zilich. Unfortunately, I talked to him before the race at Daytona, though, and he's excited for the opportunity, but obviously wants to finish his run at Trackhouse properly. I have heard his future teammates also talk about him. Chase Elliott has said, you know what? This is good that he's going through this. You need to learn all these mistakes, and you need to figure out that this is not the way to do something. And by the time he gets to Hendrick, he's hopefully a seasoned driver. Now, for Trackhouse, I'm sure you don't want your next season with Connor to just be an experiment year. Once again, you want him to run well. You want him to succeed. But he's getting the growing pains out of the way before he gets to Hendrick.
1: Brad, what's the lame duck year at Trackhouse going to be like for Connor?
0: I look at it this way. There's a reason why Connor Zilich is here, and that's Justin Marks. And Justin Marks recognized his talent by racing against him and brought him over into NASCAR. Connor Zilich has earned his seat in the NASCAR Cup Series, no question. It's been a rough rookie season. If I had a wish, I would like to say that Connor Zilich will win his first race and or races in that number 88 at Trackhouse. It only benefits both of them for not only Connor to get better in the number 88 car, but also to prove at Trackhouse what this organization is capable of, because, hey, they're looking for someone quality to fill the seat in that car, and they're looking to put a lot of sponsorship behind it. So it only makes sense for everyone to work together. And truthfully, I don't know what's going on behind the scenes with this. If I'm Justin Marks, I'm also talking to Rick Hendrick and saying, remember when you and Jeff Gordon called and asked if it was okay to talk to Connor? Well, we might need a little help for Connor's sophomore season. So this could be a win-win all the way around. Make the most of what you have.
1: All right, we'll roll the closing credits on this segment. We'll come back. We'll take a look at the top of the standings.
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7: Let's drag him up.
2: Who's the first person you called when you found out you were joining the PRN booth this year?
7: It was my dad, who, I mean, he's the reason I'm a racing fan. There's pictures of me in a crib just, like, hours old, and I've got, like, a Bill Elliott, like, Coors Light number 9 hat on. It's, like, much larger than my head, and I have a large head. So he was definitely the one that I reached out to first.
2: What's the best advice you have for an aspiring broadcaster?
7: Well, it's going to sound silly, but it really is as simple as call what you see.
2: What's the craziest call you've made?

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1: Turn number two for the Indianapolis 500, when Scott Dixon soared through the air, I called it live, and seeing Scott Dixon's car fly through the air in flame, fire, you know, debris everywhere, that was probably the biggest one that stands out to me.
0: This was a PRN Pit Stop with Nick Yeoman.

0: right, throughout the year, different pundits have told you you've got to finish in the top five if you want a chance to win a championship. I disagree heartily. I think you could finish in the top 10 and still have an outside shot. Yes, the road's going to be rockier, but it's going to be tough. Brad, let's start with you. Give me two of your ponies that you like right now. 10 races to go. The chase kicks off this coming weekend at the Darlington Raceway, the track too tough to tame, the Lady in Black, the track with too many names. Who do you like? Who? Give me a couple of Brad Gillies' pre-chase favorites.
1: Just for Darlington or for the whole chase?
0: For the whole chase.
1: Oh, for the whole chase? Well, it's kind of hard to deny Denny Hamlin. You know, he's got the ability to race well everywhere. And the fact that we've eliminated a road course from the chase by taking the Roval out of it, well, that just favors Denny Hamlin even more. So I like him. I also want to remind you that most of the tracks of the final 10, we have already raced this year. We already raced those tracks right when Tyler Reddick was on about the hottest streak you could be on. We're going back to them. And I would say he would be my number two. And I'm just going to stay with Toyota. Chase Briscoe. I feel like this is an opportunity for them. They were outside of contention, and they methodically worked their way back up into the top five. They put a nice body of work together over the summertime that tells me a lot about what they're capable of.
0: All right, so Brad is playing the Toyota hand here. Andrew, you can agree. It doesn't have to be.
2: I might have to agree. I like Hamlin. I like the concept of that's the guy everyone's going to be chasing, no pun intended, of course. And he's the points leader. He can run and win anywhere. The other Toyota, I wasn't necessarily thinking Chase Briscoe. I'm thinking the guy right behind him in the standings, and he lost a spot after Daytona. Christopher Bell, while he doesn't have any wins to show for it, I've heard a lot of people compare his run to the Matt Kenseth 2003 type of season where he won it all with only one win. I think Bell is the best guy who I think could pull that type of season off. I think you're ultimately going to have to win in this chase, but who's to say that he can't? He has been knocking on the door all season long and has been trending just in the perfect upward direction. I like him to possibly be someone that you don't necessarily see in the top five in standings to come and make a run and challenge Denny Hamlin.
0: Okay, so for right now, you guys all like the Toyotas. Three Gibbs and one 23-11 Toyota. Brad, go below Christopher Bell, who's six in the standings, and pluck me out a driver that could make a magical run.
1: Kyle Larson. And I know he's not the top Chevy right now. His teammate Chase Elliott is. But I just feel like this is a team.
2: He actually is the top Chevy.
1: Oh, well, I thought Chase Elliott was.
2: I think they swapped.
1: Forgive me for that.
0: No, Larson is seventh and Chase Elliott is eighth.
1: Okay, there we go. Well, then he's the top Chevy, so Kyle
2: Larson.
1: That'll
2: support your point even more. Yeah.
1: Yeah, yeah. I just, these are tracks that set up so well for him. I mean, look at how strong he is at Las Vegas. Look at how strong he is at Kansas. We're going to end it at Homestead Miami Speedway, and I do feel the body of work when it comes to the intermediate tracks is going to really favor Kyle Larson. I wouldn't say that they were that great at Darlington, but also Hendrick Motorsports was struggling with higher horsepower, lower downforce at the beginning of the season. We're not at the beginning of the season anymore. I mean, he could actually mount a pretty good charge right now, and he knows how to run well at Darlington. I feel like a lot of these tracks really set up well for Larson.
0: What about you, Andrew? Somebody below that Christopher Bell line? It can be Larson. It can be somebody else.
2: I'm more curious about Joey Logano, and I think I'd have a better answer for you after Darlington. Logano said that Darlington earlier this year was rock bottom for the 22 team. I think they finished outside of the top 30. And I
1: they
2: don't even
1: raced
2: really
1: three laps down.
2: Yeah, yeah, right. Like, there wasn't an issue. It was just a bad race. That was a while ago. Can they improve upon that? I think if Logano can put together a good run at

0: Darlington, if I'm the field, I'm pretty scared because that guy has been coming all summer long, and I think this weekend will be a big first test for a lot of people. If Logano can run well, he's my guy outside that top five.
1: I would toss Ty Gibbs into the mix, but I don't know that there are enough short tracks coming up for him to make a difference, because he really is very accomplished. He's probably the best short track driver we've had this year. You've got Bristol and Martinsville, and outside mm-hmm. of that, I think you're playing heavy to the intermediates.
0: I'm also curious where Blaney comes into that for the same reasons.
2: Oh, yeah.
0: And you can't ignore him. He's minus 25 and second in the standings. Obviously, he's the best shot so far going into the season to challenge Denny Hamlin. But again, that's the tracks we've seen him won at. It's not the primary, you know, type of track that we're going to see in the chase.
1: I'm making a broad stroke summation here, though. What you guys have said, Buescher, Suarez, Josevar, Byron, Bubba, Cindric, Priest, the only way we're talking about them is that they sneak up and win a race.
0: Yeah, I think so. I am curious, who do you think the top Spire car is going to be? Because it was Josevar all season long, and then at the last second, Daniel Suarez comes in, and he is the top Spire car. He gained two spots in Daytona from 13th. He's now 11th in the
1: Brad, standings. I'll let you answer that one first.
2: Suarez.
1: Yes.
2: Experience is going to rule the day on this one, and Suarez has it. He knows how to put races together. And Josevar, man, while he's great, part of what makes him great is also part of what had him spinning at the end of the race.
1: He's not great. He is a great story.
2: I think the talent, the raw talent is
1: not
2: there.
1: Great yet, Brad. Give him, let him season, let him cook.
2: He'll be, All right.
1: He has the potential
0: to be great.
1: But I had a high school football coach. He was a terrible football coach, but he did have one good saying. Potential means you haven't done it yet.
0: I'm waiting for Josevar to win a race outside of a super speedway.
1: It was a real gut punch to watch him take the lead for a nanosecond and then lose the car at Daytona.
0: And he's
2: unless
0: had
2: you're a Priest fan.
0: Yeah,
1: yeah.
0: True.
1: Unless
0: yeah.
1: you're a Priest fan.
0: He's had a bad summer stretch.
1: Yeah.
0: I don't know where he – we were talking about him for a long time, and then all of a sudden you kind of forget he's in the race
1: until
0: he spins out under caution.
1: Yeah.
0: Before the race at New
1: Hampshire. That's true, you're right.
0: Then you remember. Then he pops up on TV.
1: He has spun out at the front of the pack in two races in a row now.
0: Yeah, yeah.
1: I may give you the wet one under caution, but not so much at Daytona. All right, we got to take a timeout. We'll be right back with a little green flag, black flag.
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0: Thanks a bunch for tuning in to Fast Talk. By the way, we have a great crew behind the glass for this particular show. Kent Bernhardt and David Stiles. Speaking of the aforementioned Kent Bernhardt, let's do this.
1: It's time for another edition of Green Flag, Black Flag.
2: Time again. Just like grandma's homemade biscuits, the best part of the meal on this show.
3: I like that. Now
2: sorry, I got hungry for biscuits.
4: Now I am, too.
2: I've got four different wisely crafted statements here. Our panel is going to listen to those. They will give their opinion on them. If they give it a green flag, it gets this. Yeah. Black flag, it gets this. That's if they disagree. If they all agree, that's simple. Want to go to Doug Rice, first of all. We don't ever start with Doug, so
0: no.
2: Let's do that right now. All 16 Chase drivers have a legitimate shot at the championship.
0: Black flag.
2: All right.
0: Maybe the top eight have a legitimate shot.
2: That eliminates a lot there. Andrew. Yeah.
4: I will black flag as well, and I will black flag Doug Rice as well. I think the top nine have a shot. That's where Joey Logano's sitting.
0: Pulling over now.
2: Two black flags, all right. How about it, Brad?
3: I'm going to say green flag.
0: Yes, he is.
3: And Joey Logano, of course I am. I knew you. Of course I am. Look, number one, NASCAR themselves came out and said, we ran 25,000 models, and 85% of the time you had to be in the top six to win the title or whatever. Why would you do that? Because you have a 16-driver chase. If it's going to come out of the top six or eight, why do we have 16? Joey Logano in four races went from 17th to 9th, and six races went from 20th to 9th in the standings. There's only a 100-point difference between Denny Hamlin in the lead and Ryan Preece in 16th, and we have 10 races.
4: Brad,
3: yes, green flag.
4: Brad, are you willing to then call Ryan Preece or Austin Cindric your champion?
3: No, I'm not willing to call any of them a champion. That's my point. You just made my point. If I was willing to do that, why do we run the races? If we're going to tell people, well, it's only going to come from the top six, why have 16?
0: I do agree with Brad, but the reason there are 16 is because that's 10 more marketing opportunities for the teams that really aren't going to win.
4: I think like once you expanded the field from 10 or 12 or whatever it was before to 16, you can't go back on it. That's what I think.
3: I say go back to 12.
4: I would agree with that. I'm all for that. Yeah.
2: All right. It got deep in here really quickly. Let's go to Andrew Curlin on this one. Josh Berry will get his sixth consecutive top 10 finish at Darlington.
4: That's tough. I'm going to say black flag. Lady in Black is a tricky place, and there's going to be a lot of chase drivers that are looking to make a statement early. I think he's going to get buried in that field.
2: All right, Brad Gilley.
3: I'll say black flag, and based on what we said about Joey earlier, his cars were built right next to Joey's, and Joey raced three laps down the last time we were there.
2: Doug Rice.
0: I want to give him a green flag, but I can't. I think the magic carpet ride ends at five straight top tens for Josh.
2: Okay. How about this, Brad Gilley? The next 10 races will all be won by chase drivers.
3: Hang on. I still have Steppenwolf going through my head right now after Doug mentioned magic carpet ride. That'll be a – I'm going to say black flag, and that's with the heart, not the head. I want to see Ross Chastain win. I would love to see some other drivers who did not make it go to victory lane.
2: All right. Doug Rice.
0: Green flag. I think we've got the 16 people that can win races at the top of the standings, and that's how it's going to wrap up.
2: Andrew?
4: I'm going to say green flag. The only place I think someone outside could win it would be Talladega, but in years past, you usually see someone who needs a win or rises to the occasion. Ryan Preece, perfect example, to win that. So I think it's going to be Chase Driver.
2: Okay. Doug Rice, you get this one now. It may be Labor Day weekend, a time to rest from our labors, but there is a lot of work ahead for Tyler Reddick.
0: A lot of work ahead for Tyler Reddick. Green flag. He's got to get out of his own head and look at this now as a fresh start. If they can race like they did at the start of the season, championship threat. If they keep kind of where they are right now, not so much.
2: Andrew Curlin.
4: I'll go green flag, but they're making strides. He gained a spot in the standings at Daytona. That was huge. It's not second in the standings, but it's third, and he's returning to a racetrack that he won at earlier this year. I talked about earlier in the show Darlington being a test. It's going to be a test for Tyler Reddick, but if they can pass the test, then I think it's going to be fun to watch for that 45
2: team. All right, and Brad.
3: Green flag, and you could have inserted any of the 16 or, quite honestly, 36 drivers in that, not just Tyler Reddick. But, yeah, they. I feel like the monkey might be off of their back, and now it's ready to move forward.
2: All right, Doug Rice, that's it.
0: All right, thanks a bunch for tuning in. When we come back, one last thing.
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11: It is fit for your 13th year together. 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And I think that that's where our relationship has really thrived the most.
10: NASCAR Network Radio drives business.

0: usually at the conclusion of the show, we go around the table here and find out what's in our panelists' mind with this.
1: One last thing.
0: And this can be on any topic. It can be the NASCAR universe, something going on in your world. Let's go to Brad Gilley. Brad, you got one last thing?
2: Yeah, can we just say hallelujah? It's Labor Day weekend, and that means we're getting much closer to fall. And I can't remember the last time I looked at the dash on my Toyota 4Runner and saw anything less than triple digits. Ooh. I'm ready for some cooler weather.
0: I concur 100% on that. Andrew Kerlin.
3: I'll just echo that, Brad. Preach, because, like, there's nothing better than throwing a sweatshirt on a Sunday and in the chase. Like, this is just so nostalgic. Give me the cold weather. But I'll go with something cool that we saw at Daytona this past weekend. It was Jimmy Johnson's final ride. I'm all for Lowe's being on the hood for that final car. It's cool to see him in the 48. Got to see him salute the fans with that paint scheme. I grew up a Jimmy Johnson fan, so this is pretty cool.
0: Is that the car they're going to run at Daytona, the one we saw in the
3: That paint race? Scheme, yeah. It's probably a show car that he took around the track, okay. But...
0: I would like to have gotten a little more excited about it. It wasn't Lowe's-y enough for me. It,

0: was, I think it was based off of his 2016 championship car. Well,
1: just Carvana is paying the freight for most
2: true.
1: Of that.
2: Yeah,
1: so.
2: I know, Brad. I know. Yeah. Money talks and everything else walks. Mark Twain, I'm going to quote him, great American author. And this is why we all embraced what happened at Daytona. Twain said, "I like a good story well told. That is the reason I am sometimes forced to tell them myself." Daytona was a story well told. We had Brian Priest, this Connecticut guy, trying to get into the championship. You got a guy from the other side of the world trying to get in, two different camps, and it came down to win and you're in. That's a story well told.
0: Absolutely. Yeah, and not to be Nostradamus, but I think we're going to have a great chase coming up.
2: A nice prediction. Brad, was that a story well told at Daytona?
1: That was a story well told at Daytona. And both, by the way, both Friday and Saturday, let's not forget we had two Ryans win their first race. Congratulations to Ryan Sieg. And we had two drivers flip their way into the chase as well. Congratulations to Rajah and Taylor Gray as well.
2: Way to go, Ryan Sieg. Applause, applause, applause. Hey, that's going to do it for this edition of Fast Talk. In the meantime, keep it between the navigational beacons.
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4: 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I mean, how could he not be? He's the point leader going into Darlington this weekend. We'll talk about his chances next. 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
4: The time is now for 16 NASCAR Cup Series drivers to perform, to rise to the occasion, because NASCAR's postseason, the chase, is here. Denny Hamlin was the regular season champion and goes into Darlington with only a 25-point lead over Ryan Blaney. We asked Denny, how does he feel going into Darlington? Here's what he had to say.
6: I'd love to say I'm super confident. I'm not. But I'm also am confident because I'm putting a little bit of extra work into that race, trying to kick this thing off on the right foot. Feel like I'm, you know, kind of looking at the right things to, you know, where's our weaknesses been over the last couple of races there, and we've been good. We just haven't been great. Like, we've been top five good, just not top two or three good. So we need to get the chase started off on the right foot here, and I think that this is an opportunity for us to capitalize on a track that historically has been pretty good for us.
4: Is there a number of races that you guys feel like is a minimum that you need to win to be there at Homestead with a chance?
6: I think a couple of wins and then strong performances. You know, I think that I more equate it to, you know, you're going to need to be on average 40 points per race. So, you know, that's a pretty good number you're going to have to go get every single week. So that's where I think that we need to be.
4: Well, there you have it. Denny is setting the standard for him and the 11 team. The question is, can he follow through with it? We're going to find out. Darlington is this weekend. For PRN's Garage Pass, this is Andrew Curland.
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8: Welcome to PRN at the Track. I'm Lenny Baticki. Coming up in this show, we'll chat with Tyler County winner Levi Yetter. Then we'll speak with the winner from Gaston Lions Club Speedway, Weasel Flippo. And with the World 100 coming up, we'll have a conversation with Eldora GM Levi Jones. But first, let's get to our What's Hot. We'll start in Indiana. Thunder Valley, Zach Burton gets that one. Paul Hartledge wins at Salem. Kokomo, USAC SmackDown, Justin Grant. Cannon wins at 24. Ethan Barrow, winner at Lincoln Park. Brownstown once again to Gilpin. Sawyer Stout wins Anderson. Xavier King wins at Speed Rome. Sportstrom goes to Cole Denny. Ohio at Moeller to Massengill. Delancey wins Mansfield. Muskingum to Lincoln Smith. Cody Evans a big win at Portsmouth. Raceway 7 to Santee. Dussel at Sharon. Wayne County to Malcutt. Cap and Cole, Attica and Atomic winners. Knoxville, Iowa crowning track champions. Timms, Phillips and Kinder. Chad Simpson a big victory at Farley. Kentucky at Ponderosa to Zach Smith Mitchell. Garrett Smith wins at Lake Cumberland. Rockcastle a pair to Watson. Rylan Gray gets the checkers at Florence. 191 to Frankie King. Pittsburgh's Pennsylvania Motor Speedway to Trent Marshall. Lockhart, Spithaller, and Morrow all with victories at Tri-City. Marion Center to Dillinger. Chase Pisano gets it done at J-Town. Dog Hollow to Jeremy Fama. Avery McMillan wins at Latrobe. Blanket Hill goes to Mitchell Wren. Howard Moore, a big victory at Farmington in Missouri. I-55 to Babb. Mini Wedge World Championships at Beckley, West Virginia. Connor Keckley and Candon Bryan with victories. Jason Garrett wins at Ona. Highland in Illinois to Steinkonig. Dylan Thornton wins at Belle Claire. Brownstown to Harrison. Nienheiser at Jax. Macon to Dalton English. Spatola at Fairbury. Farmer City to Caden McWherter. Jackson Frankel wins at Quincy, while Jackson Lear wins at Viola. Joining us now on the ProFabrication.com hotline, ULMS at Tyler County, West Virginia, $20,000 dirt late model winner, Levi Yetter. Hey, Levi, welcome back to the show. And I got to start out because like anybody that you'd be going to, you know, to school with or in the neighborhood or what have you, what does a 20-year-old do with $20,000 you just won?
9: Yeah, I don't know. I mean, it goes pretty much all right back into the car. My car owners, Joe and Mary, they give me an awesome opportunity every week.
8: Well, do you get to buy at least a t-shirt from the race you won or something, you know, maybe go get, you know, sprinkles on your ice cream next time.
9: Yeah. I think we got a couple things down there in that race.
8: Well, it certainly was an awesome race the other night at Tyler County, West Virginia, the Country Roads 100 for the ULMS and Levi Yetter took the $20,000 win. John Lee finishing second. Ryan Montgomery had Hudson O'Neill in the race. And this really seems like a statement point at this season for a team that has been improving and improving. And you just had your grandfather's memorial race, Ken Sheldenbrand, at Lernerville a couple of weeks ago. Do you kind of put this all into perspective from a race like that where his greatness and now you're on those doorsteps of having big wins and you got one. How is this season the best so far for you?
9: Yeah, I mean, ever since we teamed up with Joe, we've had a lot of success. We started off with, you know, a good bit of speed and stuff with the new chassis change and all that fun stuff. And then on the last few weeks here, we've really fine-tuned our stuff and been running up front with a lot of these big name guys. So.
8: Well. And now Levi Yetter's name is one of those talked about in there. He's our guest on the ProFabrication.com hotline after winning the ULMS race at Tyler County, West Virginia, $20,000. 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You talk about Joe Corrado, Butler, Pennsylvania, where we have our radio station WBUT playing this. You know, what has Joe brought to this besides, you know, a nice looking car and a crew guy around you? What is for him as a person? Kind of give us who he is.
9: He is a car owner and, you know, he had Jared Miley, Michael Norris, you know, a lot of these great guys, and he brings a lot of knowledge to the table for us and, you know, able to bounce back some ideas and what choices to make throughout the night. That fun stuff.
10: So being a 20-year-old and those guys, you know, from the recent past and stuff, has Joe had to figure out that you've got your iRacing game in the transporter, or you know, anything that he rolls his eyes with that says, "Oh, this 20-year-old," have you had to help him adjust to you?
9: Honestly, not much. I mean, we've worked together. I mean, it came about pretty easily, and we both just talked to each other, and you know.
10: But he ain't playing Fortnite, is he?
9: No.
10: Well, no. Joe Curato, you are playing with the right cards. Our guest Levi Yetter in the driver's seat now of his car for Butler PA, the John Thrower Concrete Machine. Levi Yetter, the ULMS winner at Tyler County, West Virginia, $20,000. But you had a big incident where you bumped another car pretty significantly, and it opened up kind of like the passenger door and even more. Does that change not only the drag on the car, but even the smell? Do you change how the air is coming to the driver and such? What environmental concerns were you having in there? Maybe carbon monoxide, any of that kind of stuff with that big opening that happened with about 10 to go?
9: None of that stuff. But, you know, in my head, I thought it was going to put like a big factor in our race. But luckily, didn't, being that probably because it was such a small track. But luckily it didn't cut a tire or anything because it was rubbing all over the tire and had some scraps in it and stuff. So
10: does that mean that you get to smell the rubber though grinding out there? Would that add to your concerns because of what you would think is burning up right behind you?
9: You'd think so, but I think I was so hyped up on adrenaline that I was too worried about just thinking about maybe the six cars coming up through there.
10: How big is this win for you, Levi?
9: Yeah, I mean, it still really hasn't sank in yet. I mean, to beat the best car in the country and to win $20,000, like not many people have done that. Even like, you know, your big name guys locally have never even won $20,000 before. So it's probably going to take a while to set in. And for now on, we'll just keep on trying to get even better.
10: Levi, thanks for joining us on the ProFab Hotline. Fans, stay with us. We'll be right back with more of PRN at the Track.
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10: 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You may know him as John, but I doubt it because pretty much everybody calls him Weasel Flippo. Hey, Weasel, welcome to the show. And we got to give people the clue here. How did you get the nickname Weasel?
15: Thanks for having me on. My dad gave me that nickname when I was about 4 years old, and it stuck. So I grew up, my dad raced at Eldora, and so I was always running around there when I was a kid. So everybody there knows me as Weasel. And then when I started racing, and then that's it just goes from there. I'd say 98% of the people I know me as Weasel.
10: So
15: they
10: when,
15: don't even know
10: when,
15: what my real name is.
10: When you would get in trouble as a little track rat, they'd call on the PA and say, get Weasel over here to his parents or something like that?
15: Dad always told me, he said, just remember, there's a lot of people up here that know who you are. So if you mess up, they're going to tell me. So I was always pretty mindful about what I was getting into.
10: Well, the racetrack is a great place to grow a family, and Weasel Flippo has grown up at Eldora. Can't get much better than that. But he took a win at one of the unique, newish tracks that I have known in Indiana. John's from, or Flip Weasel is from Ohio, but Gaston Lions Club Speedway. I looked on the map between Marion and Gas City there on the east side of 96. What was this track like? How did it come to be?
15: I don't really do any social media stuff. My brother does all my Facebook work and for marketing sponsors. And he sent me a link of a picture about this racetrack. And I thought, well, okay, you know, we might check it out. So kind of him hauled around about it. And I thought, well, they're trying to get something going, so we'll support them. And at least once, you know, we'll try and see how it goes. And I was really surprised for just them kind of last minute deal putting it on. The track was really pretty good. The preparation, the people were friendly that were putting on a race. You know, when you go someplace and they thank you for coming, you know, that goes a long way.
10: Definitely so. And very nice to have one of the winners from the three different divisions at the Gaston Lions Club Speedway in Gaston, in Indiana last weekend. Weasel Flippo, our guest, the modified division winner from that event there. And they may have another event in the future. Is that still something that you're hearing?
15: Yeah, they're talking about something coming up here pretty soon, I believe. And then the way I understood it, they're trying to maybe do a little more of a full-time gig, a little more of a schedule next year.
10: Wow. 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But I see... What is Dyslexic Funk as one of your sponsors? What do you tell me about them?
15: Well, they're family friends of ours that have a band from the hometown where I'm originally from. And we have a fundraiser race party every year, and they play for us. And they've been fans of mine for a long time since, you know, I started racing over 25 years ago.
10: Wow.
15: So they've been following along with us ever since, and they help us out, and then they come to our races when we can, and they promote our race page and, you know, support our sponsors also. 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You know, we all racers help racers.
10: Well, Dyslexic Funk, the band, one of the sponsors of our guest on the ProFabrication.com hotline, Weasel Flippo, the winner at the Gaston Lions Club Speedway in Gaston, Indiana. And I would imagine you've made plenty of laps around Eldora as well, but where else around the region do you typically go for a race?
15: We usually run Waynesfield, which they haven't ran anything this year. We've actually got the track record there from a couple of years ago. We get around to try to get to Lawrenceburg, Atomic Speedway down Chillicothe, Lincoln Park Speedway over in Putnamville. We've kind of been bouncing around a little bit this year, been Oakshade, Butler, Michigan. There's not a whole lot around Eldora with Eldora's limited schedule, so we've had to travel a little bit more this year to be able to get some laps in.
10: Well, Weasel Flippo's got laps, and he's got a victory at Gaston Lions Club Speedway last weekend, Gaston, Indiana, between Marion and Gas City, just on the east side or so of I-69, a potential new schedule.

0: schedule coming out for that track. And Weasel Flippo's got a Facebook page that his brother keeps up very well. And I also saw that the Asonia American Legion post is on your car. The good guys there. Did they know that you were going to cross over to the Gaston Lions Club track? Is that okay with one another?
1: I'm sure they're okay with it. They're, as long as we're getting their name out there, that's they're a good group of people there that help us out. And, you know, we have our race party that Dyslexic Funk plays at. We have it at the Ansonia American Legion, which is about 10 minutes south of Eldora.
0: Sounds like you got one of the family back there, you know, crying for attention. Who's that in the background we've been hearing?
1: That's our one-year-old, Georgia. She's, we're just coming back from a doctor appointment. She's got to let us know that she's still back here.
0: She's just practicing cheering for Dad, right?
1: Right, right.
0: Well, hopefully she gets the same great growing up that you did at Eldora. Taking the young ones to racetracks, always a good thing. And the Gaston Lions Club Speedway, a new place for families to attend over in Gaston, Indiana. John Weasel Flippo taking the victory last weekend. And what is that Facebook page where folks can go find you?
1: That's, Facebook is Weasel Flippo Garkey Racing. And then on X, it's Weasel Flippo 52.
0: Well, make sure you give him a follow there. Check him out on Facebook and X. Weasel, thanks for taking the time, and appreciate you doing it while you're being a good dad. Congrats on the win at Gaston Lions Club. Fans, we'll be right back with more.
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9: I heard this 5 years ago with Jimmy Johnson.
10: I know what
9: you think Jimmy
10: say.
9: Johnson forgot how to drive? You're an idiot. Shut up. Sit down. He's going to win 8 races in a row. I'm not putting Kyle Larson in that category, but I think driver slump and team slump. I think this may be more of a team slump than a driver slump. 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
0: 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Hey, Levi, welcome to the show. September 10th, 11th, and 12th at your place, the World 100. What makes this race so special?
11: Hey, it's great to be here. World 100 is not just a race. It's a huge event for everybody. That's the really cool thing about this event, you know, the 56th running of it. Have people from 49 states and 7 or 8 countries all converging right here in Western Ohio.
10: Yeah, man, it is a place that is just off of the beaten path, but easy enough to get to, Eldora Speedway. How do folks mainly get to you from, I guess it's 70 across the country, and then just a quick scoot north from there?
11: Yeah, just north of 70, about 40 minutes. It's 2 hours from Indy, an hour from Dayton and Fort Wayne. This event will have people flying into Dayton, Cincy, Fort Wayne, Indy, headed this way. A great event for all of our community surrounding towns. September means the world around here.
10: 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How about special food? And what's this with toilet water? What's that?
11: Yeah, toilet water's the drink here at Eldora. So, special concoction that ends up with a little Tootsie Roll on top of your green drink. We're excited to roll out Toilet Water's own vending station there on the south end, along with our bars. So we're ready. We've got cases and cases of the ingredients to make those special drinks here at Eldora to go along with plenty of Busch Lights this whole week.
10: Well, it is a party a race breaks out at sometimes, the way they have such great events at Eldora Speedway. The World 100 will be coming up next weekend, the 10th, 11th, and 12th at that fantastic facility. Levi Jones from Eldora Speedway, our guest on the ProFabrication.com hotline. About how early do campers start to get there? That place seems to just grow into a life of its own.
11: Yeah, it is. It's a field of dreams, so to speak. We have about 155 acres, so a little over 2,800 camp spots. The Speedy Camp adjacent to us has another couple thousand. So people will be rolling in this Friday, I would say, and taking in the Baltus Classic on Sunday, and then a full week for the World 100. So I always want to find out where some of these people work to get a week or 10 days off to be here with us in our own field of dreams.
10: I tell you, I wouldn't be surprised if they make it an annual trek on a vacation. So many of them love it because of the people that built it and the people that now run it. And we are chatting with the general manager of Eldora Speedway, Levi Jones, on the ProFabrication.com hotline, which is brought to you by Gasco Gaskets. 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Bands, entertainment beyond what's circling your racetrack?
11: Oh, we do. Here at Eldora, the ballroom was here before the racetrack in the early 50s. So we've renovated that whole space. It's an event space outside of our races. We're open during the races. All beautiful facility there that has food and drinks open every day. We have bands at night, things all set up. So there's plenty to do outside of cars just going in a circle here this week.
10: And great people, the fans from all over the country and further than that, converging on Eldora Speedway, September 10th, 11th, and 12th for the World 100 weekend. We're chatting with track GM Levi Jones. And Levi, you were a fantastic wheelman back in the day running your cars and such. But what gave you the bug to become a promoter?
11: Yeah, it definitely wasn't on my bingo card or my plan. I just, first and foremost, I was a race fan, have loved racing my whole life. Fortunate to get to do that and accomplish my dreams in the United States Auto Club. Big thanks to Tony Stewart. So when, life can throw you curveballs sometimes. So, working at IndyCar and then getting the opportunity to come back here to Eldora has been great for myself, my family. Just a great place to be. We love it. I have a ton of passion for it. Most days don't feel like work. Enjoy it every minute of every day.
10: Well, and certainly the fans enjoying what Levi Jones has done to Eldora Speedway, continuing the great tradition of that fantastic facility, and a lot of them are going to get to see it September 11th or 10th, 11th, and 12th for the World 100 next weekend. But you've got things on go for next year. Fans can already start looking and placing their mark on a calendar. Is things starting to come together?
11: We do. Our crown jewel events, our major events, the, you know, the late model dream, the King's Royal Week, and then the World 100 are historical dates, you know, dream 2 weeks after Memorial Day every year, World 100s, week after Labor Day, and the King's Royal there in the middle of July. So those are our key dates, and we fill in around those dates with usually 24 to 26 nights of racing here at the Big E.
10: Well, and the Big E and the big guy there, Levi Jones, our guest on the ProFab Hotline. What's been the surprise learning since, you know, you've gotten there to Eldora? Was it something you didn't know, you know, was there? Was it part of its history? Was it something, you know, what surprised you once you got the keys in your hand and the joint was yours?
11: No, it really not a ton of big surprises. I mean, that's one of the things that I was looking forward to come to Eldora, you know, coming here most of my life and racing and kind of knowing the people and how it operates here. That was a big draw for me. And, you know, just, you know, the biggest surprise is really seeing how much passion all the fans and racers and people truly have for Eldora and the excitement of coming here. I know how excited I got to come here for races and big events. So to see that again in first timers, and, you know, I think at the entry list today, we've got, as of this morning, we had 22 rookies coming for the World 100.
10: So that's really Levi, been, you know. We got to leave it there. Go to Eldora Speedway on the internet, on social media. Great place to go see a race. Plan on it. Levi, thanks for joining us on the ProFab Hotline. Fans, stay with us. We'll be right back.
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14: These cars are about to fire it off in anger.
15: Boy, what a save. We got cars sideways. It's Christopher Bell. He spins and collects a couple cars.
14: Side by side, Austin Cindric has him at the line, and he will take the lead into one.
15: Here comes Shane Van Gisbergen on the bottom. He's looking for second.
16: Now Chris Buescher fired out of a cannon in turn two. He's right into the rear bumper of Ty Gibbs.
15: Oh, it's a multi-car accident. I want to say 15, 20 cars. Guys, that took out about two-thirds of the field.
17: We have a fight on pit road between two crew guys. One of them is with Ty Gibbs. One is with Brad Keselowski.
14: Blaney, bottom of the racetrack. Chastain makes it three wide. He'd like to take a spot here on the backstretch, and he charges. He wants the lead in turn three. Ross Chastain shot out of a cannon from the sixth starting spot. He has already moved up to second. The battle now for third on the high side. Kyle Larson, Riley Herbst challenging low. Kyle Larson moves up to the top side. Going to lose a little bit of ground.
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10: 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I'm Lenny Baticki, and we'll see you next time at the track. 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

Welcome to Racer's Odds. I'm David Stiles. The chase is here. It feels almost like Christmas. We've waited 26 races, and it's finally here. We're down to the last 10. And on today's episode of Racer's Odds, you get only me, so there's no

has also been improving on their mile and a half package, and Josh Berry is an old school style racer. For him to top 10 this week, that is plus 325 on Caesars. I know that that may be a little bit rich for some of you, but I think that it is a fun bet to see if he can get that sixth top 10 in a row. So I like that, plus 325. I know that I'm usually your matchup guy. I don't have any of those queued for this week, but I will give you a winner. I think that the car to beat as we enter Darlington will actually be Denny Hamlin and the 11 team. You can take him on Caesars at plus 500 as well. For today's show, though, I'm going to give you the list of where I think each one of these drivers will finish in the chase. Your number one overall seed is Denny Hamlin. Then you have Ryan Blaney, Tyler Reddick, Ty Gibbs, Chase Briscoe, Christopher Bell, Kyle Larson in 7th, Chase Elliott, Joey Logano in 9th, Christopher Buescher in 10th, Daniel Suarez in 11th. The 12th position is locked up by Carson Hocevar. 13th is Byron. 14th, Bubba Wallace. 15th, Austin Cindric. And then in by the skin of his teeth, Ryan Preece, who called his shot and was very aggressive at Daytona, squeaks in to the chase. But the good thing is that only 100 points separate 16th from first on this list. So with this information, I'm going to give you where I think these drivers will end up at the end of the season, and we'll start in the 16th spot. I think that the person with the least amount of momentum and currently the one with the biggest axe to grind is Austin Cindric. If you've been following the social media news, him and Ryan Blaney, they swapped pit crews. So Ryan Blaney's pit crew before the start of the chase ranked 32nd. Austin Cindric's ranked 10th. I think that that will pay dividends, and Austin Cindric will end up finishing in the final position in the chase. His odds to win the championship, plus 10,000. So very long odds for the two team. In the 15th position, I know that some of these tracks line up very well for Bubba Wallace. We'll go to Kansas. 2311 is really good there. Bubba Wallace, former winner at that track, and he says that he has a ton of confidence coming into this chase, and he says that he could go on a generational style run. I just don't see it materializing. I think he'll wind up in 15th. For him to win the championship, plus 8,000. Then in 14th position, a guy that has been up and down all year long, and when you're in the chase, you have to minimize those valleys. You want to have the peaks, but you've got to minimize the valleys, and someone who has not been able to do that all season and has really been out to lunch, I think, is this 24 team and William Byron. I think they'll wind up in the 14th position overall after these last 10 races. They're pretty good at Darlington, but I think that they have a long row to hoe, and it will be a very long 10 races for them. Their chances to win the championship, if you want to bet on them, plus 3,800. Then we have a guy with a ton of momentum. I have locked in at the 13th position. That's the driver of the 60 car, our last week's winner at Daytona. That is Ryan Preece. I think that RFK will be pretty good at Darlington, but he is currently 100 points behind the first overall position in Denny Hamlin, so he has a lot of ground to make up. I don't think that he has enough firepower behind that Ford to eventually get out of the bottom 13, and I think that's where Ryan Preece winds up. A good showing for that 60 team, and a really good year for RFK with two of their cars in the chase. If you want to take Preece to win the championship, that's a plus 20,000 bet. So plus 20,000. Long, long odds for Ryan Preece. And then I'll take his teammate in the 12th position. Chris Buescher has not had the year that they've wanted. They've been very consistent, and I think the chase plays into their strengths, which is running well every week, maximizing stage points, and taking care of your race car. But I think there are a few other guys who are just a little bit better than them this year, and they're still struggling over there at RFK to be considered a Tier 1 team. I know that Brad Keselowski said that after Ryan Preece's win at Daytona. He said, we're really trying to become a Tier 1 team. He says, we feel like we're stuck in purgatory right now as the best Tier 2 team. And he says, we're trying to break out of that mold. And he says, how do you do that? You get all your cars into the chase. They've got two out of three.

That's a pretty good season, I think, for RFK. They're on the rise, but I don't think it'll be enough for Chris Buescher to get out of the top 12. So to take him in the championship odds, that's plus 10,000. Then probably the most controversial driver that we have, someone who can turn it on and turn it off, it seems like, every week, and is always on some driver's X list. That is the Hurricane of Carson Hocevar. Hocevar will wind up in 11th. We've seen him ebb and flow here in the last few weeks, and I don't think that he's really been up to par with how well he was running at the beginning of the year. I know he was extremely competitive at Bristol, and we'll see if that will materialize here in these last 10 races. And we also have another run at Talladega, a track that he got his first win at earlier in the season, but I don't think it'll be enough this late in the year for Hocevar to really make a push. To take him to win the championship, your odds are plus 6,000. In the 10th position, so this will be top 10, I think you'll see the number 9 team in Chase Elliott. They have 2 wins on the year, but they've been on a slow tick down ever since then, and I still think that Hendrick is vastly underperforming where they are at currently. And so I think that Chase Elliott will wind up in the 10th spot. For him to win the championship, that is plus 2,000. In the 9th position, someone who's having a pretty decent year. He had a shot to win both of the Coca-Cola races this year and came up one position short. That is the dad-to-be of Daniel Suarez. Those Spire teams are just really good. We've seen him outperform his teammate Carson Hocevar in the last few weeks, and I think Daniel is on a great trajectory here at the end of the season. I think he solidifies that 9th position, and that's a very good year for Spire. For Daniel Suarez to win the championship this year, plus 12,500. So long, long odds for that 7 team. In the 8th position, someone who's had a great season, picked up 2 wins this year, got his first one at Bristol earlier in the spring, and that is Ty Gibbs. You may be scratching your head thinking, well, Ty Gibbs is currently ranked like top 4. Why do you have him so low? That's 4 positions where he's at now. I think there's potential for other drivers ahead of him to go on a really, really hot streak, and I think that Ty Gibbs may have peaked a little bit too soon in the season, and now as we get down to these last 10 races, he may come back to earth a little bit. We have seen that happen in a couple of other competitors this year, so I think Ty Gibbs to top 8 this season at the end of the year is actually a pretty decent selection for him. For Gibbs to win the championship, you can put money on him at plus 900. In the 7th position, someone who is on a long winless streak of more than a year, the last win for this driver coming at Kansas in May of 2025, that's Kyle Larson. So Kyle Larson in that 7th position, like I said before, Hendrick just a shade under of what they should be at this point in the season, and I don't think that they can really make a push as of late, and he will be the top finishing Chevy out of this group. Kyle Larson in 7th, you can take him to win the championship at plus 1,500. In the 6th position, someone who has a ton of momentum and they're really, really good at Darlington, it's Chase Briscoe. I think that he has been peaking at the right time in the season, but I don't think it'll be enough here in the last 10 races as the 5 drivers ahead of him are going to go on a tear. And so I think Briscoe will finish in 6th at plus 1,200. That's right around where he is at now. He's currently in 5th place. In 5th place, Tyler Reddick. This is a good moment for Tyler Reddick here in these last 10 races. It's almost like a reset button. So Reddick will come into these last 10, and he has new energy. He's invigorated. He's really good at Darlington, and he could go on another type of run like he did at the beginning of the season where he rattles off 3 wins, and he's really, really good at the mile and a halfs. And we end this season at Homestead, another track that he is really good at. So I think Tyler Reddick in 5th, it's not bad. I just think that the other 4 drivers ahead of him are just a little bit better, and they have a little bit more momentum. If you think Tyler Reddick can win the championship, you can lay some units on him at plus 750. In my 4th position, a lot of you may scratch your heads. I can't do it. Denny Hamlin, I think, will finish in 4th. He's been very consistent all year long. I know that he has scored the most points out of any driver on average this season, and the numbers are just ridiculous, but I think that they will fall off, and things happen.

in this marathon of 10 races. You have to be extremely consistent. And sometimes we've seen it in the past with Denny Hamlin, the wheels tend to fall off the bus. And so I think that he will slide down three spots into the fourth position, and he is currently your favorite to win the championship. You can take him, get this, at minus 110. In the third spot is a guy that is the best Ford driver currently, and he's really good at these short track races. He was our Echo Park winner just a few weeks ago in the summer. It's Ryan Blaney. Blaney has been solid all year long. He's also getting that crew chief from pit crew change from Austin Cindric. You can take him to win the championship at plus 550. He's a former champion as well, but I think locking him in at the third spot is a good position. Now, if you've been doing the math, there's only two guys left, and so I'm sticking with my guns. I think Christopher Bell is having a great season. He also has 11 runner-up finishes in the past 58 races. He has 7 runner-ups this year, no wins. I think that it could be possible for Christopher Bell to win a championship and only have a single win or just a bunch of top fives. It is doable, but I think it will be extremely difficult to do. And for that reason, I'll give him another runner-up finish. He'll finish in that second spot at plus 700. Do I think he could go on a run? I do. He was really good at Charlotte. He's had a bunch of top twos, but I don't think it will be enough. So my number one driver, and I'm sticking to my guns. I've been saying it from the beginning of the year when I put money on him at plus 1800 at the start of the show when we were getting ready to go to Daytona after the Clash. Joey Logano to win the championship. If you take Joey right now, the odds are a little bit better than they were at the beginning of the season. It's plus 1,500, but Logano is the type of driver that you just cannot count out at any one of these tracks. He's good everywhere. If they can get their mile-and-a-half package figured out at Penske, I think Logano could go on a run and end up doing the things that he needs to do with the stage points and wins, and he will eventually be the champion. And he's already dedicated this one to all the haters, to all the people that said he can only win in the win-and-you're-in playoff-style system. I think this is Joey Logano just saying, hey, doesn't matter what kind of point system it is, you tell me the rules, I'll race according to those rules, and I will come out as the champ. So I'm looking for Joey Logano to become a four-time NASCAR Cup Series champion. Leave us some likes and comments. What do you think? I think this is almost a near impossible thing to do, but I gave it my best shot. We'll all find out together how this chase unfolds, and I'm just really excited for it to finally be here. Like, subscribe on YouTube. Also, leave us a review on Apple Podcasts and Spotify Music. 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For Racers Odds, I'm David Stiles. We'll talk to you again next week.

0: it still came down to win and you're in. And now NASCAR is off to the chase as we head to the famed Lady in Black. We'll talk about this and a lot more on this edition of Fast Talk.
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0: In absolutely no way did the Coke Zero 400 at Daytona International Speedway disappoint. You can't remember back that far. Let's catch the ending from MRN.
2: One man trying to block all three lanes at the same time. He'll go to the outside and make the block, but the bottom is open. He can't get to close it. Oh, he's head on into the wall. Dave Smith gets nailed. Joey Logano gets into it. Everybody spinning as the leaders head to the back straightaway.
3: Ryan Preece has gone to the front of the field. Here comes Daniel Suarez as they head for three.
4: Caution is on the speedway. Caution is out. Ryan Preece had a nose out in front of Daniel Suarez. We'll wait for NASCAR to make this official. But when the caution was called, Ryan Preece had a nose out in front. The caution and the checkered flag are flying. Side by side to the line they come. Neither Preece nor Suarez are out of the gas. They are thundering their way back to the caution and checkered flag. We'll see who the winner of this is in the Coke Zero Sugar 400. If it's Preece, he's going to make the chase.
5: As soon as the caution comes out, the field is frozen. NASCAR will go to the loops around the racetrack, and they will also go to the video. Ryan Preece has won the Coke Zero Sugar 400 at Daytona, and Ryan Preece will race for the championship. He has made the 2026 NASCAR Cup Series chase.
0: What a great call there by the Motor Racing Network. So easy to get lost in the panic of what happened on that last lap. But as you heard, Ryan Preece was declared the winner. I'm Doug Rice, joined by Andrew Curlin and Brad Gilley. And Andrew, you were in Daytona. We'll talk about your experiences down there this weekend. How did you consume that final lap?
6: I consumed it at the Preece pit box. And when you heard Mike Bagley say, Ryan Preece is the winner, everyone went nuts, jumping up and down and spraying water and all the stuff you should expect for a regular season walk-off to make it into the postseason. I just got chills listening back to it. It was pretty crazy. And the fun thing about Daytona is you got to pack together. And when those big moves were happening in turn two and on the back straightaway, you could hear the crowd just going crazy. They were all for, I think, a Preece victory.
0: So, Brad, at the end of this, it was a lot of drama, as you heard there on the MRN call. And so also some uncertainty on who had actually won the thing.
7: Yeah, look, Daniel Suarez on the outside of Ryan Preece, and either way, you were looking at a good story. Would it be Suarez winning both Coca-Cola races this year after winning the Coca-Cola 600 at Charlotte? Or was it going to be Ryan Preece winning his way into the chase? And I thought it was really cool and a lot of fascinating things happening at that, because if you could sort of keep an eye on the front of the field, realizing that this big wreck is going to happen, knowing that NASCAR has been really good about holding the caution on the final lap when they can, and thinking, is this going to be bad enough where it's going to have to end under caution? So many things were happening all at one time. And at that point, once the first car goes and spins, the start-finish line is at the bumper of the leader. It's no longer in the tri-oval. It is literally at the bumper of the leader. And when the caution comes out, determines when that race ends.
0: Yeah, it's when the caution light winks on. Ryan Preece, right place, right time, gets his first career victory, and it propels him into the chase. Andrew, there was so much discussion about this race leading up to it because of the new way, I hate to say the package, because it makes it sound like it's Christmas time, but they changed the way they set up the car. Shorter spoilers, less horsepower, and immediately we're all judging it differently. Your impressions of what we saw and the type of racing we experienced at Daytona.
6: Well, and I talked to a lot of the drivers who finished well with the package, and it kind of did feel like Christmas time because you're able to make moves at Daytona for the first time in a long time. I talked to Chase Briscoe post-race, and he said, you know, yes, there's going to be fuel mileage. We still had to do fuel mileage, but we were able to maneuver and make moves and actually carve our way forward if we wanted to. So fuel mileage felt like a means to an end to make sure that you could, A, you know, get to the checkers, whether that was the end of a stage or end of the race. But track position, I think, was able to be put a little bit more back into the driver's hands versus just having the slowest pit stop, or sorry, the fastest pit stop once you came to pit road.
0: Brad Gillen, what were your thoughts on that?
7: I think they've gone a long way toward getting there. I don't think they're there yet. I think there may be a little more that they can do to tweak on that. But NASCAR right now doesn't necessarily have an engine and aerodynamic package on speedways. I feel like they have a stage length problem. And that problem is the fact that we had it literally timed out to where they were going to stretch it to the end. And look, you can't do anything about the timing of cautions. But I do feel if you are planning stage lengths, they should either be 5 laps less than what a full tank of fuel would be, or 15 laps more than what a full tank of fuel would be. Either, yes, you're going to have to pit no matter what, or you don't have to pit at all. Because that first stage I thought was interesting, and they were really feeling it out because that was the first time they'd raced with it on the racetrack. And I thought it was very entertaining, and I thought the race was entertaining. It just so happened that the stage length is what put us in the mega fuel safe mode again, and that is a very easy fix.
0: You look at the finishing order, the top 10 for Daytona, and if I just handed you this and said, where did they race? I think the answer would be Daytona and or Talladega. It was Ryan Preece, Daniel Suarez, Tyler Reddick, Michael McDowell, not a usual player in the top 10. Stenhouse, no. Then it was Austin Cindric. Yeah, he finishes up there sometimes. Alex Bowman, Josh Berry, and Cole Custer. Is this something we've learned to depend on, Brad, that when we get the finishing sheet from a Daytona or a Talladega, about half of it's going to be not the usual suspects?
7: Yeah, look, remember, a lot of these wrecks at these races now happen from the front of the field. And a lot of times the usual suspects are at the front of the field. Not always, but I would love to point out, top 10, number 5 in a row for Josh Berry. How about that?
6: Wow. Also, I'll add to that, Ryan Preece is the newest SHR alum to get a win. So, of the 4 drivers that were driving for Stewart Haas Racing now have found their way to victory lane after that team shutdown.
0: So the secret to success is go to a team that fails.
7: And find one that can win.
0: Yeah. One that actually knows how to get there. They weren't a failure all the way. They did win a championship, but in the end, it wasn't enough to keep them afloat. Fun race, enjoyed it a lot, enjoyed the drama within the drama. We're going to talk more about Ryan Preece. We're not going to short him at all because such a huge story in his win. And, Brad, now we have the promise of another one of these shows similarly coming up in Talladega, not too far in the future.
7: I know, and not too far in the future is also really close to the end of the season as well, and a lot of things can happen. And, look, Daytona, the 400-mile race on Saturday night was still one of 26 races. Shane Van Gisbergen was quick to point out we didn't fall out of chase contention tonight. We had 25 races ahead of this to have that happen as well. Just like Talladega is going to be one of 10, but I'm sorry, you cannot help but leave one of these races and wonder what could have been if. What could have been if Ryan Preece didn't win? What could have been if Shane Van Gisbergen didn't need to pit late for fuel? You know, we will talk about this as the pivotal race when it comes to some people either getting in or falling out.
0: But it's like in baseball, wins and losses count the same in April as they do in September, as far as the regular season standings are concerned. So you can't just say, well, if you'd have done better at Daytona, to Brad's point, Andrew, circling back to the fact that you were down there, give me the overall vibe of the weekend leading up to the dropping of the green flag. Not so much in the race, but what was the mood? What did it feel like?
6: I think mainly there was unknowns, and it was limited amount of track time. You got basically one qualifying lap where you learned nothing. Talking to some of the drivers before the race, they said, we're going to kind of have to figure this out on the fly, and I enjoyed that. After the fact, too, the drivers liked the fact that there was a bit of an unknown and that we had to figure it out. But Chase Briscoe also pointed out to me that this package and how we see it race, we may not see it race like this when we get back to Talladega, because teams now have a full race under their belt to be able to figure out what can I do to make my car better. And that may change things in terms of who we see move to the front and how easily it is to move to the front. But overall, Great crowd. There was a lot of energy leading up to pre-race, and it felt like another classic Daytona race. It was good to be back.
0: Awesome. Good to hear. Let's give you the Toyota Performance Report. Tyler Reddick. Remember him? He used to win races. I'm cruel. I'm sorry.
6: Oh, my God.
7: Just I like how Andrew world. Cracks up like that.
0: If you haven't won in the last three races, you know, you're washed up. Denny Hamlin finished 11th. Harrison Burton, look at that. Harrison Burton in a substitute role for Riley Herbst finished 12th. Chase Briscoe was 13th. 15th was John Hunter Nemechek. Corey Heim was 16th. 17th belonged to Seabell. Bubba finished 20th. 34th was Ty Gibbs. And Eric Jones in that beautiful Richard Petty paint scheme got crashed out when he ran into Carson Hocevar. He finished 39th. That is our Toyota Performance Report. 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

0: course, Ryan Preece scored his first career victory by taking the Coke Zero 400 at Daytona International Speedway. He had to win to make it to the Chase. Wait, I thought we did away with that. I thought we've sat here all year long and say there's no more winning, you're in. What's he doing?
1: Hey, this is the okay way to win and you're in.
0: Brad,
1: it is ironic.
0: I guess this is admissible.
2: This is admissible. This is, look, remember the first year we had the Chase, what Jeremy Mayfield did at Richmond, and everyone was like, oh my gosh, come from behind. That was the first and only time until the last Chase we had that we actually had a position change hands in the regular season finale. I'm okay with this one, man. I think it was great because that is literally, he absolutely, that was his only option was to win, be able to get in to collect
0: enough
2: points.
0: No, that was betting on the inside straight, and he hit it. And congratulations to Ryan Preece. Andrew Curlin caught up with him in victory lane, I believe.
1: Ryan Preece is the winner at Daytona. You're going to the Chase. What are the emotions right now standing here in Daytona victory lane?
3: Just speechless. I mean, the more I stand here, the more I think about what my father and my parents went through when I was originally, 16, 17, 18 to – thinking about, hey, I got to figure this out for myself. And the owners that hired me, the original start of it all, Eric Sanderson and Mike Paquette, who hired me to race modifieds, and then Bob Hitchcock, and just the name really goes on. Albert and Kathy Moniz, Bill Park, Eddie Partridge, and all roads led to here. And I wish there was one person that could be here to see it. It was Eddie. And this one was for him.
1: Not too long ago, you were talking about, I was close to moving home. How elated would that guy be to see you standing here in victory lane?
3: For anybody that knew Eddie, he'd have a few choice words. So, my dad, my wife, just a whirlwind of emotions. So this one was for New England, for Eddie, my family, my wife, my kids. Everybody. So just super proud to call myself a non-points Cup Series winner and a points Series Cup winner.
1: Both in the same year. Congratulations, Ryan Preece, standing here in Daytona Victory Lane.
0: A very reflective Ryan Preece in Daytona Victory Lane. And Andrew, I take away from that, he's paying off a lot of people from his past there. He wasn't talking about the big crash or fuel mileage or any of that. It was all about people that got him to this

0: point in his life.
1: And that's what makes you love Ryan Preece, is what does this mean for you? And he just talks about what it meant to be able to show all the people that took a chance on him to repay that and say, hey, that wasn't for nothing. It was cool. You could feel the emotion in Victory Lane just throughout the night that this was a special one for him. And it was crazy. And I said it in my second question. He wasn't far from moving back home and just leaving the racing world altogether. And, you know, we talk about what could have been and short term, you know, what could have been if this driver didn't win the race or whatever. But Ryan Preece, what could have been, almost wouldn't have been standing there in Victory Lane in Daytona. But credit to all those people who had to push him to stay with it. And, of course, he wound up victorious.
0: Kudos to USA Sports Production last night that after the race, they did the obligatory, here's the quick winner's interview, but then they went back and did a deep dive where he did a much longer interview with Ryan Preece. And Brad, if the national audience couldn't figure out by the time the interview was over that Ryan Preece is from Connecticut, I can't help you.
2: I like that. Yes, he is. He's got a lot of New England fire in him, and he's just got a lot of fire in general. You know, I remember, Doug, in the early days of us going up to New Hampshire Motor Speedway with Performance Racing Network, you hear Ryan Preece's name and how great this kid was in modifieds and so on and so forth. And he came into NASCAR, did a couple things, ran with Johnny Davis and really an underfunded car, but then bet on himself. And I think that's the best story about this, because he said, look, I can take this pile of money I have and run on Saturdays all season long, or I can take this pile of money I have and go to a really good team and maybe run three or four races. And he gave that money to Joe Gibbs Racing and went to Bristol Motor Speedway and won the Dash for Cash race there and $100,000 prize, and literally paid back everyone who supported him and put himself on the map in stock car racing, that I can do this and I can do this regularly. That's effectively what brought him over to JTG Doherty Racing at the time to originally run for Kroger, for whom he races now. But that's the biggest thing, I think. And to me, that's one of the greatest stories. He bet on himself and he believed in himself and he put in every bit of work. And his story is not done yet. This is just one big chapter in what I still feel will be a nice long story for Ryan Preece.
0: Andrew, we have this fairy tale type ending, and it's a great human story.
1: Yeah.
0: You got to be a real hardcore person to watch that last night and not embrace this guy and the fact that he did what he did. All that being said, now we go to Darlington, and he's the 16th in line. He is the furthest away from Denny Hamlin of everybody that's left. I'm not going to say, can he make a run for the title? Can he make an impression in these last 10 races?
1: I think so. Momentum is a real and tangible thing, and I know it's a race at Daytona. That doesn't reflect where you race at other racetracks. Minus 100 to some of the championship caliber drivers that are out there, I'm not sure if I'm willing to put some money on Ryan Preece to make a deep run. Can he advance his position from 16th? I certainly think so. I think this will be an interesting reset, because I think a lot of these drivers that are where they are in the chase standings, you know, you talk about it's 26 races. It's more so now, what have you done for me lately? And that team, I think, has done a lot more for me than some of the other teams that are in his section in the standings.
0: So, Brad, let's look at it this way. If we're interviewing the top 10 finishers at the end of the season after we get done with Miami Homestead, are we interviewing Ryan Preece?
2: I will have to say no, objectively. And that's just basically, you have to look at the body work of the season. And the body work of the season, the fact of the matter is that Toyota has been very, very strong. Joe Gibbs Racing has all four of their cars in the top six. 23-11 put a couple in as well. There's no question about that. I do feel that Hendrick has an opportunity, but honestly, outside of them, you got Ryan Blaney, who has just been tearing things up. Joey Logano is running on a hot streak right now. I just don't know that objectively I can say that they're going to be in the top 10, that this is the start of a big streak between a third place at New Hampshire and a win at Daytona. That's not enough for me yet.
1: I'll say this, though. When you look at who our final 16 has been within the last 10 years, this might be the strongest group, and as it should be, because it's the top 16 in points,

0: But I think it's refreshing because you talk about, well, how far can Ryan Preece go? Usually when you look at the top 16, there are a few drivers where you're like, okay, I'm pretty sure this is where they're going to end up. They're going to end up at the bottom of this chase standings or the playoff standings. I don't think it's as easy this year to really determine who the stragglers are going to be. That's what I think is going to be exciting about it.
1: I think as we get ready to go to the chase, it's not going to be so much this. It could be more that this is supposed to be an oval. I think the Fords have found I think indisputable that the Fords have found or been given or whatever. They're faster than they were. They could make some noise.
0: Joey Logano's minus 65. Is that enough to work with for him to get hot and do what he does best, and that's make a postseason run? I don't know. It's going to be interesting to see, but I think they're gaining speed at the right time.
1: All right, coming up in our next block, those that are left behind.
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5: I just think it's interesting to see kind of what your heart rate does in moments of calm or, you know, when things start to ramp up and how quickly it can kind of recover from that.
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6: Victory Junction is a year-round camp for children with chronic and life-threatening illnesses and serious medical needs. We'll see 120 kids with spina bifida, 120 kids with craniofacial disorders, 120 kids who have diabetes or who have asthma. From 6 to 16 years old, it empowers them to just be the kids that they are that week. Not their disease, not their illness, they're just a kid. If you know a child that can benefit from Victory Junction, we'll do everything in our power to make sure that child comes to camp.

0: It's Fast Talk here on PRN, the Performance Racing Network. I'm Doug Rice, along with Andrew Curlin in the PRN studios here at the lovely Charlotte Motor Speedway, where later on this year you can catch the Bank of America 400. It's back on the oval, as if you didn't already know that. And of course, Brad Gilley. Are you at the Little House on the Prairie, or are you at the primary residence in Texas?
1: No, I'm sitting here in Wise County today. I'm north of Fort Worth and actually headed to the Queen City tomorrow.
2: Woo! Oh, yeah.
0: Woo! Because why are you coming up here?
1: We have Chase Media Day coming up on Wednesday, and basically all 16 drivers from the Cup Series, all 12 drivers from the O'Reilly Auto Parts Series, because they kick off their chase at Darlington this weekend, and we'll talk to them. And all the fun things that you see Andrew put out on our social media, all the great sound and audio that you hear our producer Kent Bernhardt put together for our race opens, a lot of that's going to come from this.
0: All right, there used to be a – I said I wasn't going to do this, but I have to.
3: Uh-oh.
1: Do it.
0: Brad and I both were big fans of The Walking Dead when it was a thing.
1: Yes.
0: The original The Walking Dead. Great must-see TV, at least for me. I wonder why, because it's so dark and sick. But anyway, at the end of the show, they would roll a credit.
1: In memoriam.
0: In memoriam of every zombie or every person in the show that didn't make it out of the show. Okay. I mean, they would say, Mossy Zombie, like that.
1: It was the best.
0: I would really watch the whole show just to see that 10 seconds of those that we lost today that we'll never see again. With that in mind, we are now going to all of those that finished below the cut line.
2: It's, I like this.
0: We won't hear from them again.
2: Honorable
0: Not really.
2: Mentions.
0: No, that's it. So we're going to give them their last little bouquet of flowers here. Mm-hmm. By the way, before we do that, when did he's on a heater become a thing?
1: I feel like that might have been from a baseball movie or a baseball term or something like that.
0: It feels like a baseball term.
1: Yeah.
0: But now I hear it all the time. Oh, such and such team's on a heater.
2: Not these guys that we're about to talk
0: about. No. They're on the Siberian Ice Club.
2: Yeah.
0: They're headed out of town. And never to be spoken of again until next year.
1: They've just become car numbers now.
2: Yeah, right. Yeah, yeah.
0: Oh, well, the guys on TV will love that.
1: Right.
0: I digress. All right. The most notable of which did not make it into the promised land of the chase is Shane Van Gisbergen. Yep. Brad, we're going to start with you. I think this one is one NASCAR would have loved to have seen him in there, because you lose a couple of countries when he's not in the chase.
1: Yeah, from a marketing standpoint, this one hurts. Look, New Zealand loves Shane Van Gisbergen. Australia loves Shane Van Gisbergen. Quite honestly, I think the whole world loves Shane Van Gisbergen, and that doesn't mean that we won't see a rugby ball go up into the stands. But now they have the opportunity, and I talked to him after the race, and I was like, you know, I'm always one to look at the good. If nothing else, does this give you 10 races of freedom to focus on what you need to do on ovals, what the organization needs to do to find speed, without having the pressure of making decisions that might impact your championship chances? And to his credit, he's like, you know what? We go into all these the same way. We're trying to get better and finish the best we can. So I would love to see them do more of that.
0: That was a dejected cat at the end of that race last night.
2: It hurts. I was hoping to see Shane Van Gisbergen in the postseason because of how much he has gained and learned and improved as a race car driver this year. Because if you were to go to SVG at the beginning of the season where the new format was announced and he lived and made his living, I'm winning, you're in at the road courses. This was a downgrade for him. It would have been such a cool accomplishment to see him make that top 16 with only 4 road courses in the regular season and all other ovals to get it done would have been cool. We're not going to talk about SVG the rest of this season, but I don't think we're done talking about him, and I'm excited to see what he can do in 27.
0: All right, SVG was not on a heater. We're going to the update desk now. David Stiles.
4: Do update. The term on a heater is a gambling term usually used
2: Okay.
4: betting dice or poker or any of that kind of thing. So
1: all right.
4: They're hot. It's a hot metaphor.
0: Brad, no wonder I'm not familiar with it.
1: Exactly, yeah. I think I've had that one night. Well, no, actually, you and I had we were on a heater one night at the slots at the South Point, man, and we had an audience. It was awesome.
0: We did have people stopping by because we both hit jackpots simultaneously.
2: Rock and roll.
0: And we had we had people coming by and going off and buying beers and coming back while our slot machines caught up.
1: Oh, yeah.
0: It only happened one time.
1: Night. Yeah.
0: Only happened one time. Since then, we've given a lot more money to the Gons. Let's go back now. Brad Keselowski doesn't make the cut. I don't know that I had him in the chase at the start of the season anyway, Brad.
1: I did early in the season. I agree with you at the start. I mean, he made a massive comeback last year when, you know, he was like 32nd in the standings halfway through and raced his way up to 20th by the end of the season. And we might talk about him this weekend. He led 142 laps the last time we were at Darlington. But, yeah, I think we're going to talk about Brad Keselowski helping Ryan Preece and Chris Buescher improve their chances at winning a championship.
0: Oh, I've got a vibration. I got to come in.
1: Yeah, yeah. Oh, you get what I don't know. I'm not saying anything nefarious is going to happen. I'm just saying, like, Brad Keselowski is going to be the consummate teammate owner.
0: Yes, and, he will be.
1: Hey, look, if you need them to show up at the racetrack trying an alternate setup, then he shows up at the racetrack trying an alternate setup. And I feel that it is all for one, one for all when it comes to RFK having a best shot at winning a championship.
0: Sorry, tongue firmly in cheek there.
1: That was pretty funny, though.
2: Is it going to be Richmond 2012 all over again?
0: No, not quite. last one here, because I feel like this is the last driver below the cut line that I actually thought might be above the cut line, and that's Ross Chastain.
2: Mm-hmm. Yeah, he was in the playoffs last year with a win, and so that changed everything. He didn't win this year. Trackhouse was just a big ball of question marks. He was eliminated after New Hampshire, and SVG you thought was going to be the promised land guy, and it was the 97 car of SVG, and then it seemed like Chastain and Zilich were working out of a completely different race shop. I think they need some unity over there, Trackhouse Racing, and to maybe this is the time to let's get our heads together and let's figure out what's going on, because Chastain was just off all year long. And I hated to see it because it's fun when he's mixing it up.
0: Well, he's very popular. And Brad, this is my feeling on this. After about the first five races, I never felt like this team was ever going to be a big factor. It's not like they started off hot and then cooled off. They've been non-productive all year.
1: Well, one of the conversations was, with the new Chevy Camaro body, how long will it take Chevy to catch up? And I feel like it's taken longer than maybe it should have, but they were on a different plane than the Hendrick Spire Alliance was, for example. And Richard Childress Racing was also sort of on that same plane, unfortunately. So there was a lot of work. To Andrew's point, remember Trackhouse was really the first organization when they started. They were a single-car team. When they advanced to a two-car team, they were like, look, we are one team with two cars. And I don't know that I've felt that same unity quite as much this year as we always have. That being said, Ross Chastain's an awesome guy, and as soon as we're done, I'm going to go to Wendy's and get a watermelon lemonade because that car looked really good and made me thirsty. So we will continue to support.
0: I hope that's a good drink. I really do.
1: How can it not be? Watermelon? Lemonade?
0: Did you know vodka's sponsoring the Clash this year? Just thought I'd throw that in.
1: We'll have to make two stops.
2: Yeah.
0: I just didn't want you to go out into the world being unaware. One last thing about Trackhouse. Connor Zilich is back there next year.
2: Mm-hmm.
0: What is that going to be like?
2: Hopefully an improvement. I mean, you really can only go up if you're Connor Zilich. Unfortunately, I talked to him before the race at Daytona, though, and he's excited for the opportunity, but obviously wants to finish his run at Trackhouse properly. I have heard his future teammates also talk about him. Chase Elliott has said, you know what? This is good that he's going through this. You need to learn all these mistakes, and you need to figure out that this is not the way to do something. And by the time he gets to Hendrick, he's hopefully a seasoned driver. Now, for Trackhouse, I'm sure you don't want your next season with Connor to just be an experiment year once again. You want him to run well. You want him to succeed. But he's getting the growing pains out of the way before he gets to Hendrick.
0: Brad, what's the lame duck year at Trackhouse going to be like for Connor?
1: I look at it this way. There's a reason why Connor Zilich is here, and that's Justin Marks. And Justin Marks recognized his talent by racing against him and brought him over into NASCAR. Connor Zilich has earned his seat in the NASCAR Cup Series, no question. It's been a rough rookie season. If I had a wish, I would like to say that Connor Zilich will win his first race and or races in that number 88 at Trackhouse. It only benefits both of them for not only Connor to get better in the number 88 car, but also to prove at Trackhouse what this organization is capable of, because, hey, they're looking for someone quality to fill the seat in that car, and they're looking to put a lot of sponsorship behind it. So it only makes sense for everyone to work together. And truthfully, I don't know what's going on behind the scenes with this. If I'm Justin Marks, I'm also talking to Rick Hendrick and saying, remember when you and Jeff Gordon called and asked if it was okay to talk to Connor? Well, we might need a little help for Connor's sophomore season. So this could be a win-win all the way around. Make the most of what you have.
0: All right, we'll roll the closing credits on this segment. We'll come back. We'll take a look at the top of the standings.
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2: It's time for a PRN Pit Stop. 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
8: Let's crack him up.
2: Who's the first person you called when you found out you were joining the PRN booth this year?
8: It was my dad, who, I mean, he's the reason I'm a racing fan. There's pictures of me in a crib just, like, hours old, and I've got, like, a Bill Elliott, like, Coors Light number 9 hat on. It's, like, much larger than my head, and I have a large head. So he was definitely the one that I reached out to first.
2: What's the best advice you have for an aspiring broadcaster?
8: Well, it's going to sound silly, but it really is as simple as call what you see.
2: What's the craziest call you've made in your career?
8: Turn number 2 for the Indianapolis 500, when Scott Dixon soared through the air, I called it live, and seeing Scott Dixon's car fly through the air in flame, fire, you know, debris everywhere, that was probably the biggest one that stands out to me.
2: This was a PRN Pit Stop with Nick Yeoman.

0: throughout the year, different pundits have told you you've got to finish in the top five if you want a chance to win a championship. I disagree heartily. I think you could finish in the top 10 and still have an outside shot. Yes, the road's going to be rockier, but it's going to be tough. Brad, let's start with you. Give me two of your ponies that you like right now. 10 races to go. The chase kicks off this coming weekend at the Darlington Raceway, the track too tough to tame, the Lady in Black, the track with too many names. Who do you like? Who? Give me a couple of Brad Gillies' pre-chase favorites.
1: Just for Darlington or for the whole chase?
0: For the whole chase.
1: Oh, for the whole chase? It's kind of hard to deny Denny Hamlin. You know, he's got the ability to race well everywhere. And the fact that we've eliminated a road course from the chase by taking the Roval out of it, well, that just favors Denny Hamlin even more. So I like him. I also want to remind you that most of the tracks of the final 10, we've already raced this year. We already raced those tracks right when Tyler Reddick was on about the hottest streak you could be on. We're going back to them. And I would say he would be my number two. And I'm just going to stay with Toyota. Chase Briscoe, I feel like this is an opportunity for them. They were outside of contention, and they methodically worked their way back up into the top five. They put a nice body of work together over the summertime that tells me a lot about what they're capable of.
0: All right, so Brad is playing the Toyota hand here. Andrew, you can agree. It doesn't have to
2: I
0: be.
2: I might have to agree. I like Hamlin. I like the concept of that's the guy everyone's going to be chasing, no pun intended, of course. And he's the points leader. He can run and win anywhere. The other Toyota, I wasn't necessarily thinking Chase Briscoe. I'm thinking the guy right behind him in the standings, and he lost a spot after Daytona. Christopher Bell, while he doesn't have any wins to show for it, I've heard a lot of people compare his run to the Matt Kenseth 2003 type of season where he won it all with only one win. I think Bell is the best guy who I think could pull that type of season off. I think you're ultimately going to have to win in this chase, but who's to say that he can't? He has been knocking on the door all season long and has been trending just in the perfect upward direction. I like him to possibly be someone that you don't necessarily see in the top five in standings to come and make a run and challenge Denny Hamlin.
0: Okay, so for right now, you guys all like the Toyotas, three Gibbs and one 2311 Toyota. Brad, go below Christopher Bell, who's six in the standings, and pluck me out a driver that could make a magical run.
1: Kyle Larson. And I know he's not the top Chevy right now. His teammate Chase Elliott is, but I just feel like this is a team.
2: He actually is the top Chevy.
1: Oh, I thought Chase Elliott was.
2: I think they swapped.
1: Forgive me for that.
0: No, Larson is seventh and Chase Elliott is eighth.
1: Okay, there we go. Well, then he's the top Chevy, so Kyle
2: That'll
1: Larson.
2: That'll support your point even more, yeah.
1: Yeah. I just, these are tracks that set up so well for him. I mean, look at how strong he is at Las Vegas. Look at how strong he is at Kansas. We're going to end it at Homestead Miami Speedway, and I do feel the body of work when it comes to the intermediate tracks is going to really favor Kyle Larson. I wouldn't say that they were that great at Darlington, but also Hendrick Motorsports was struggling with higher horsepower, lower downforce at the beginning of the season. We're not at the beginning of the season anymore. I mean, he could actually mount a pretty good charge right now, and he knows how to run well at Darlington. I feel like a lot of these tracks really set up well for Larson.
0: What about you, Andrew? Somebody below that Christopher Bell line? It can be Larson. It can be somebody else.
2: I'm more curious about Joey Logano, and I think I'd have a better answer for you after Darlington. Logano said that Darlington earlier this year was rock bottom for the 22 team. I think they finished outside of the top 30.
1: And three laps down.
2: Yeah, right. Like, there wasn't an issue. It was just a bad race. That was a while ago. Can they improve upon that? I think if Logano can put together a good run at Darlington, if I'm the field, I'm pretty scared because that guy has been coming all summer long, and I think this weekend will be a big first test for a lot of people. If Logano can run well, he's my guy outside that top five.
0: I would toss Ty Gibbs into the mix, but I don't know that there are enough short tracks coming up for him to make a difference because he really is very accomplished. He's probably the best short track driver we've had this year. You've got Bristol and Martinsville, and outside of that, I think you're playing heavy to the intermediates.
2: I'm also curious where Blaney comes into that for the same reasons.
1: Oh, yeah.
2: And you can't ignore him. He's minus 25 and second in the standings. Obviously, he's the best shot so far going into the season to challenge Denny Hamlin. But again, that's the tracks we've seen him won at. It's not the primary, you know, type of track that we're going to see in the chase.
0: I'm making a broad stroke summation here, though, by what you guys have said. Buescher, Suarez, Josevar, Byron, Bubba, Cindric, Priest. The only way we're talking about them is that they sneak up and win a race.
2: Yeah, I think so. I am curious, who do you think the top Spire car is going to be? Because it was Josevar all season long, and then at the last second, Daniel Suarez comes in, and he is the top Spire car. He gained two spots in Daytona from 13th. He's now 11th in the
0: standings. Brad, I'll let you answer that one first.
1: Suarez.
0: Yes.
1: Experience is going to rule the day on this one, and Suarez has it. He knows how to put races together. And Josevar, man, while he's great, part of what makes him great is also part of what had him spinning at the end of the race.
0: He's not great. He is a great story.
1: I think the talent, the raw talent is
0: not
1: there.
0: Great yet, Brad. Give him, let him season, let him cook.
1: All right.
0: He has the potential
2: to be great.
0: To be great. But I had a high school football coach who was a terrible football coach, but he did have one good saying. Potential means you haven't done it yet.
2: I'm waiting for Josevar to win a race outside of a super speedway.
0: It was a real gut punch to watch him take the lead for a nanosecond and then lose the car at Daytona.
2: And he's
1: unless
2: had
1: you're a Priest fan.
2: Yeah, yeah. It's true.
0: Unless
2: yeah.
0: You're a Priest fan.
2: He's had a bad summer stretch.
0: Yeah,
2: I don't know where he – we were talking about him for a long time, and then all of a sudden you kind of forget he's in the race
0: until
2: he spins out under caution before the race at New
0: That's
2: Hampshire.
0: True, you're right.
2: Then you remember.
0: He has
2: then he pops up
0: he
2: on
0: has
2: TV.
0: He spun out at the front of the pack in two races in a row now.
2: Yeah, yeah.
0: I may give you the wet one under caution, but – not so much at Daytona. All right, we've got to take a timeout. We'll be right back with a little green flag, black flag.
3: 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All Sunoco fuel at the pump meets the same top-tier standards as the

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3: 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I'm Lenny Baticki. 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

0: Thanks a bunch for tuning in to Fast Talk. By the way, we have a great crew behind the glass for this particular show. Kent Bernhardt and David Stiles. Speaking of the aforementioned Kent Bernhardt, let's do this.
1: It's time for another edition of Green Flag, Black Flag.
2: Time again. It's like grandma's homemade biscuits, the best part of the meal on this show.
3: I like that. Now
2: sorry, hungry. I got hungry for biscuits.
4: Now I am, too.
2: I've got four different wisely crafted statements here. Our panel is going to listen to those. They will give their opinion on them. If they give it a green flag, it gets this. Yeah. Black flag, it gets this. That's if they disagree. If they all agree, that's simple. I want to go to Doug Rice, first of all. We don't ever start with Doug.
0: No.
2: Let's do that right now. All 16 Chase drivers have a legitimate shot at the championship.
0: Black flag.
2: All right.
0: Maybe the top eight have a legitimate shot.
2: That eliminates a lot there. Andrew. Yeah.
4: I will black flag as well, and I will black flag Doug Rice as well. I think the top nine have a shot. That's where Joey Logano's sitting.
0: Pulling over now.
2: Two black flags, all right. How about it, Brad?
3: I'm going to say green flag.
0: Yes, he is.
3: And Joey Logano, of course I am. I knew you. Of course I am. Look, number one, NASCAR themselves came out and said, we ran 25,000 models, and 85% of the time you had to be in the top six to win the title or whatever. Why would you do that? Because you have a 16-driver chase. If it's going to come out of the top six or eight, why do we have 16? Joey Logano in four races went from 17th to 9th, and six races went from 20th to 9th in the standings. There's only a 100-point difference between Denny Hamlin in the lead and Ryan Preece in 16th, and we have 10 races.
4: Brad,
3: yes, green flag.
4: Brad, are you willing to then call Ryan Preece or Austin Cindric your champion?
3: No, I'm not willing to call any of them a champion. That's my point. You just made my point. If I was willing to do that, why do we run the races? If we're going to tell people, well, it's only going to come from the top six, why have 16?
0: I do agree with Brad, but the reason there are 16 is because that's 10 more marketing opportunities for the teams that really aren't going to win.
4: Once you expanded the field from 10 or 12 or whatever it was before to 16, you can't go back on it. That's what I think.
3: I say go back to 12.
4: I would agree with that. I'm all for that. Yeah.
2: All right. It got deep in here really quickly. Let's go to Andrew Curlin on this one. Josh Berry will get his sixth consecutive top 10 finish at Darlington.
4: That's tough. I'm going to say black flag. Lady in Black is a tricky place, and there's going to be a lot of chase drivers that are looking to make a statement early. I think he's going to get buried in that field.
2: All right, Brad Gilley.
3: I'll say black flag, and based on what we said about Joey earlier, his cars were built right next to Joey's, and Joey raced three laps down the last time we were there.
2: Doug Rice.
0: I want to give him a green flag, but I can't. I think the magic carpet ride ends at five straight top tens for Dutchman.
2: Okay. How about this, Brad Gilley? The next 10 races will all be won by chase drivers.
3: Hang on. I still have Steppenwolf going through my head right now after Doug mentioned magic carpet ride. That'll be a – I'm going to say black flag, and that's with the heart, not the head. I want

0: want to see Ross Chastain win. I would love to see some other drivers who did not make it go to victory lane.
1: All right. Doug Rice.
2: Green flag. I think we've got the 16 people that can win races at the top of the standings, and that's how it's going to wrap up.
1: Andrew?
3: I'm going to say green flag. The only place I think someone outside could win it would be Talladega, but in years past, you usually see someone who needs a win or rises to the occasion. Ryan Preece, perfect example, to win that. So I think it's going to be Chase Driver.
1: Okay. Doug Rice, you get this one now. It may be Labor Day weekend, a time to rest from our labors, but there is a lot of work ahead for Tyler Reddick.
2: A lot of work ahead for Tyler Reddick. Green flag. He's got to get out of his own head and look at this now as a fresh start. If they could race like they did at the start of the season, championship threat. If they keep kind of where they are right now, not so much.
1: Andrew Curlin.
3: I'll go green flag, but they're making strides. He gained a spot in the standings at Daytona. That was huge. It's not second in the standings, but it's third, and he's returning to a racetrack that he won at earlier this year. I talked about earlier in the show, Darlington being a test. It's going to be a test for Tyler Reddick, but if they can pass the test, then I think it's going to be fun to watch for that 45
1: season. All right, and Brad?
0: Green flag, and you could have inserted any of the 16 or, quite honestly, 36 drivers in that, not just Tyler Reddick. But, yeah, they. I feel like the monkey might be off of their back, and now it's ready to move forward.
1: All right, Doug Rice, that's it.
2: All right, thanks a bunch for tuning in. When we come back, one last thing.
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9: It has fit for your 13th year together. 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I think as time goes on, those relationships get better if you're lucky enough to have a partner for that length of time, because they get to know you, you get to know them, we figure out what works for each other, and we can really start pulling the rope in the same direction. And I think that that's where our relationship has really thrived the most.
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0: usually at the conclusion of the show, we go around the table here and find out what's in our panelists' mind with this.
1: One last thing.
0: And this can be on any topic. It can be the NASCAR universe or something going on in your world. Let's go to Brad Gilley. Brad, you got one last thing?
2: Yeah, can we just say hallelujah? It's Labor Day weekend, and that means we're getting much closer to fall. And I can't remember the last time I looked at the dash of my Toyota 4Runner and saw anything less than triple digits. Ooh. I'm ready for some cooler weather.
0: I concur 100% on that. Andrew Kerlin.
3: I'll just echo that, Brad. Preach, because, like, there's nothing better than throwing a sweatshirt on a Sunday and in the chase. Like, this is just so nostalgic. Give me the cold weather, but I'll go with something cool that we saw at Daytona this past weekend. It was Jimmy Johnson's final ride. I'm all for Lowe's being on the hood for that final car. It's cool to see him in the 48. Got to see him salute the fans with that paint scheme. I grew up a Jimmy Johnson fan, so this is pretty cool.
0: Is that the car they're going to run at Daytona? The one we saw in the
3: that paint scheme? Yeah, it's probably a show car that he took around the track, okay. But.
0: I would like to have gotten a little answer. More excited about it. It wasn't Lowe'sy enough for me.
3: I think it was based off of his 2016 championship car.
2: Carvana is paying the freight
3: that's
2: for most
3: true.
2: Of that.
0: Yeah,
2: so.
0: I know, Brad. I know. Yeah. Money talks and everything else walks. Mark Twain, I'm going to quote him, great American author. And this is why we all embraced what happened at Daytona. Twain said, I like a good story well told. That is the reason I am sometimes forced to tell them myself. Daytona was a story well told. We had Brian Priest, this Connecticut guy, trying to get into the championship. You got a guy from the other side of the world trying to get in. Two different camps, and it came down to win, and you're in. That's a story well told.
3: Absolutely. Yeah, and not to be Nostradamus, but I think we're going to have a great chase coming up.
0: A nice prediction. Brad, was that a story well told at Daytona?
2: That was a story well told at Daytona. And both, by the way, both Friday and Saturday, let's not forget we had two Ryans win their first race. Congratulations to Ryan Sieg. And we had two drivers flip their way into the chase as well. Congratulations to Rajah and Taylor Gray as well.
0: Way to go, Ryan Sieg. Applause, applause, applause. Hey, that's going to do it for this edition of Fast Talk. In the meantime, keep it between the navigational beacons.
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3: Denny Hamlin is one of the title favorites going into this year's chase. I mean, how could he not be? He's the point leader going into Darlington this weekend. We'll talk about his chances next. For PRN's Garage Pass, this is Andrew Kerlin.
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3: The time is now for 16 NASCAR Cup Series drivers to perform, to rise to the occasion, because NASCAR's postseason, the chase, is here. Denny Hamlin was the regular season champion and goes into Darlington with only a 25-point lead over Ryan Blaney. We asked Denny, how does he feel going into Darlington? Here's what he had to say.
6: I'd love to say I'm super confident. I'm not. But I'm also am confident because I'm putting a little bit of extra work into that race, trying to kick this thing off on the right foot. Feel like I'm, you know, kind of looking at the right things to you know, where has our weaknesses been over the last couple of races there, and we've been good. We just haven't been great. Like, we've been top five good, just not top two or three good. So we need to get the chase started off on the right foot here, and I think that this is an opportunity for us to capitalize on the track that historically has been pretty good for us.
3: Is there a number of races that you guys feel like is a minimum that you need to win to be there at Homestead with a chance?
6: I think a couple of wins and then strong performances. Mm-hmm. You know, I think that I more equate it to, you know, you're going to need to be on average 40 points per race. So, you know, that's a pretty good number you're going to have to go get every single week. So that's where I think that we need to be.
3: Well, there you have it. Denny is setting the standard for him and the 11 team. The question is, can he follow through with it? We're going to find out. Darlington is this weekend. For Pure Red's Garage Pass, this is Andrew Curlin.
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9: Welcome to PRN at the Track. I'm Lenny Baticki. Coming up in this show, we'll chat with Bulls Gap winner Bradley Llewellyn. Then we'll speak with the winner from East Lincoln, Morgan Milstead. And with the World 100 coming up, we'll have a conversation with Eldora GM Levi Jones. But first, let's get to our What's Hot. We'll start in South Carolina, Cherokee. Alex Hendrick getting that one. Blue Ridge Outlaw Late Models in North Carolina and Harris to Brian Mullis. Dustin Rumling wins eighth. County Line Raceway, the victory to Michael Batten. Jameson McBride gets it done at Friendship. Caraway to Isaac Harris. And at Granite Falls, it's Diego Mendez-Torres. Finally in Virginia to Jacob Derrick. The big trophy at Natural Bridge to Justin Williams. A.J. Hendrickson and Chris Burns splitting the victories at Pulaski. Winder Barrow in Georgia to Nick Sellers. Sean Chastain wins again at Sugar Creek. Ashton Winger victorious at Sonoya. Woodstock goes to Brandon Gibson Jr. and Frankie Beard, the big trophy at Livonia. Wartburg in Tennessee to Kyle Courtney. Kevin Cantor victorious at Kingsport. And Big South Fork goes to Chad Alley. And joining us now on the ProFabrication.com hotline, the winner from Volunteer Speedway, Bulls Gap, Tennessee, in what is called the Best Plumber 604 Racing Series Dirt Late Models, Bradley Llewellyn. Hey, Bradley, welcome to the show. 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I'm sure that's always the point of conversation. 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
9: Wow. Well, it's awesome, and it's great that the racing brings you and your family to so many races. I looked and in checking you out ahead of time, I mean, all the pictures with you and looks like three kids in Victory Lane and the misses and such. How does racing help you be a father and a family going to these races all across the Southeast?
10: It's just something we've always done as a family, even when I was growing up as a kid. It just keeps everybody close and it's a tight-knit thing that we all do. And I hope to continue to do it for years to come.
9: Wow. Bradley Llewellyn, our guest on the ProFabrication.com hotline, the series champion last season in the United Championship Racing Alliance. Now jumping over, getting a race or so in with the Best Plumber 604 Racing Series, both racing the same type engine, which kind of gives a little bit of uniformity between the series. How does that help you be able to transition from one to the other? Are you similar beyond the logo you're racing on any given weekend?
10: Yeah, everything's pretty much the same between the both. It just with having the 604 crate engine just allows me to do a lot more racing, and you know, I don't have to change anything at all.
11: Well, and Bradley Llewellyn, our guest on the ProFab Hotline, the winner at Bulls Gap last weekend. I understand you had one thing that I would certainly suggest you don't change, those prefabrication headers underneath the car. What was that roar sound like when it was going through the hills there at Bulls Gap last weekend?
10: Yeah, the ProFab headers, those things, when they sound sweet and they make a lot of good torque, and crate racing torque's where it's at. So that's the only kind of header to have, in my opinion.
11: Well, we certainly appreciate Bradley Llewellyn being our guest and using prefabrication headers, as he is our guest on the profabrication.com hotline, which is brought to you by their family product, Gasco Gaskets, which are engineered for maximum seal and durability. Gasco Gaskets are available at profabrication.com. Well, I understand you were fastest in practice, fastest all the way through qualifying and everything. And then, lo and behold, your wife decides that she's going to put a little pressure on you and say that if you win, you have to

0: go to the beach with the family? You know, what beach are you going to, sir? Because I know she's collected, isn't she?
1: Yeah, I was really surprised myself when she threw that out there. Car's been phenomenal, though, and I should have had more faith in it, but I wasn't expecting it, but thank the Lord it happened.
0: Well, I think the driver and the good setups and the Lord above all looking after you, because when our wives want us to go places, us guys just have to say, yes, ma'am. Is that correct?
1: That's just about right.
0: Whether he's champion in the Best Plumber Series as he was a couple seasons ago or in the UCRA, Bradley Llewellyn's got his family priorities lined up just like he does the trophies there that he wins and wins a lot all through Tennessee, Alabama, and North Georgia and places like that. But one guy was trying to take it a little bit away from you there towards the end, Jensen Ford charging. I mean, this is a national-level guy that's, you know, made a lot of places and such. What's it like when you start to sense that, I guess, he's coming? Because you don't have spotters in that deal. Would you see him in the mirror or see him closing in somehow?
1: Well, I changed my line a couple times, and I could see him get to my door. But I did have a spotter that was telling me, you know, where he was at on the racetrack. And I tried to use his line a couple times, but it wasn't working for me. But, you know, that's cost me a lot of races before, worrying about who's behind me, not just focusing on what I'm doing. So that's why I was kept watching the board, and I seen I was on lap like 32, and he was on me. I was like, if it's meant to be, it'll be. Just run my race and forget the rest. So luckily I was able to put it behind me and go on.
0: Man, good advice for all you young up-and-coming drivers and really anybody in a work situation. You keep your head down and keep grinding, and good things will happen like they did to our guest on the ProFabrication.com hotline, Bradley Llewellyn. Winner at Bulls Gap Volunteer Speedway, the Best Plumber 604 Racing Series last weekend. An amazing time there. You know, when you were out there going around, you went to one of the parts of the track that everybody says are the most exciting to watch a driver in almost any kind of race car, up high. What's the view like there on that high, high banking as you're trying to get around Bulls Gap?
1: It's pretty wild, especially up there. There's no room for error. And a time or two, I scraped the wall, but that's the fastest way around Bulls Gap most of the time because there's a little bit of traction there, and not everybody can run there without killing the wall. So, and I've been notorious for that, getting into the wall a little bit myself, going over the edge, but it's just a fine line you got to run.
0: Well, Bradley Llewellyn is one to keep their eye on as he took the champion or the victory at Volunteer Speedway, Bulls Gap, Tennessee, Best Plumber 604 Racing Series. Congrats on that victory. Appreciate you using Pro Fabrication headers and joining us today on their hotline. Fans, stay with us. We'll be right back with more of PRN at the track.
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0: 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Joining us now on the profabrication.com hotline after her latest win this season, and she's had plenty of them, this time at East Lincoln Speedway, Morgan Milstead. And Morgan, am I right? The class you're racing now is called Chicks and Vicks, the Crown Vicks?
1: Yes, that is exactly what it's called.
0: How many times have you won this year? It seems every other social media post out there about you is a different picture of you in victory lane. What's up?
1: This past weekend would end up being my 11th win.
0: 11th win of the season for Morgan Milstead, our guest on the profabrication.com hotline, if I could only say it, East Lincoln Speedway winner. But as I mentioned, you've won at other tracks. Where else have you won this year?
1: Yes, so I've won at Cherokee, and I've won 3 at Carolina and 7 at East Lincoln this season.
0: Wow, that is a lot of victories on a lot of different tracks, different surfaces and such. Which one do you think fits your driving style a bit? I know you got the most wins at East Lincoln, so that might be the obvious, but, you know, do the others, which one kind of feels like Morgan's track?
1: Honestly, my favorite track to run on would either be Carolina or Cherokee. I like the bigger tracks. The smaller tracks, just you kind of got to get adjusted to them.
0: Now, is that mean rooting and gouging and kind of dooring and bumping out there? Is that some of the stuff that goes on as the tracks get smaller?
1: Most definitely. It is definitely a lot closer racing.
0: Have to give those elbows. No polite ladies in the Chicks and Vicks class at East Lincoln, are there?
1: There's a few that try to be respectful.
0: Which side of the aisle are you on that, Morgan?
1: I would most definitely say that I'm on the respectful side. I think respect goes a long way, so I try to give as much as I can.
0: She gives as much as she can and ends up in victory lane nonetheless. Polite winning, being kind winning, and Morgan Milstead winning. She's our guest of the profabrication.com hotline, which is brought to you by Gasco Gaskets, engineered for maximum seal and durability. 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So with all this improvement this year, the amount of wins and different tracks and such, what has really changed within your program? What started this off? How did the combination really turn into success?
1: So I actually, I think it was May, I went to Friendship to race, and I started on the pole of the heat race, and first lap in, I hit the wall pretty hard and broke everything on the right front. And luckily, one of our good friends, Bobo, was there, and he just happened to see one thing that we've been missing after checking everything. And after we got everything fixed that he saw, we've been top three ever since.
0: Top three ever since, banging into the wall as hard as she did there at Friendship Speedway in Elkin, North Carolina, opening up all the front of the car. Yeah, then they were able to see what needed to be tweaked, and Morgan Milstead has been on a mission ever since, winning and winning and winning, top threes, the podium, East Lincoln Speedway winner last weekend. Morgan's our guest on the profabrication.com hotline. How'd you get into this deal? Were you, second generation? Did you have friends that did it? Did somebody bet you, you won't? What was the formula that got you out to the track?
1: So my cousin raced while I was growing up, and he was basically like a grandpa to me. And then my dad raced while I was growing up, and then I always wanted to race, but it wasn't until I could pay for it myself that I actually got to race.
0: Well, paying for it and now paying her back with victories and such. East Lincoln Speedway winner Morgan Milstead, our guest on the profabrication.com hotline. 7 wins at East Lincoln, 3 at Carolina Speedway, and another at Cherokee Speedway. Quite the accomplishment so far, and more to come as there's still a lot of racing season left. Morgan, what are you looking forward to as the second half or really the close of the season starting to come? Some of the big races starting to become, I think that one's going to be one that I want to go out there and really win. What are some of your targets?
1: So the King of the Carolinas race is coming up in October, and that is definitely one that I would love to win. Right now I'm currently leading 3 different points, championships, and I've never won one. So it would be really cool to win all 3.
0: What do you say when, one of the, younger fans comes up, especially the young girls that are in the grandstands and such, and they look up to, you know, you winning and all. What do you tell them about the experience that you're having and why they should follow in your footsteps?
1: So I would definitely say to never give up and follow your dreams, no matter how big or small they are. You can do anything you set your mind to.
0: Wow, and she has set her mind on winning, and this is the best season yet. 11 victories already. East Lincoln, the latest of them last weekend. Morgan Milstead, our guest on the ProFabrication.com hotline. What do you do with your trophies now? Do you have an expanded shelf? Have you moved some stuff out of the garage? What happens with these awards?
1: So they are actually sitting on my mantle currently, and it's been a running joke because I've won more than my boyfriend has this season, so my trophies are kind of taking over the mantle, and his is slowly going the other way.
0: Do you ever wake up and he's moved all his and put them back up or anything like that? Is there any of that kind of play?
1: No, he moved a bunch of his from previous wins to the shop, and we just have this year's in there for right now.
0: Oh, you're going to have just this month the way the winds are going for you. Morgan Milstead, our guest on the ProFabrication.com hotline. East Lincoln Speedway winner, probably the leading female winner out there in the country. I don't know of any other that have won over 10 races like you've won 11. Do you know of any in your world?
1: I truly don't. So it's definitely been awesome.
0: Well, she's got 3 points championship she's going after, King of the Carolinas, and so much more. Morgan, where can folks find you on the internet so they can follow along?
1: So I have a Facebook. I don't really have like a racing page. I just have my personal page, but that's under Morgan Milstead. And I have Instagram and Snapchat and Twitter as well.
0: Well, follow her because just about everybody else has to when they're on the racetrack. Morgan Milstead, our guest on the ProFabrication.com hotline. 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Best of luck. And let's cap this off with 1, 2, or all 3 of those championships. Thanks for joining us. Fans, stay with us. We'll be right back with more.
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9: 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You're an idiot. Shut up. Sit down. He's going to win 8 races in a row. I'm not putting Kyle Larson in that category. 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

0: dirt late model races around the World 100. We'll be chatting with Eldora Speedway General Manager Levi Jones. Hey, Levi, welcome to the show. September 10th, 11th, and 12th at your place, the World 100. What makes this race so special?
1: Hey, it's great to be here. World 100 is not just a race. It's a huge event for everybody. That's the really cool thing about this event, you know, the 56th running of it. Have people from 49 states and 7 or 8 countries all converging right here in Western Ohio.
0: Yeah, man, it is a place that is just off of the beaten path, but easy enough to get to, Eldora Speedway. How do folks mainly get to you from, I guess it's 70 across the country, and then just a quick scoot north from there?
1: Yeah, just north of 70, about 40 minutes. It's 2 hours from Indy, an hour from Dayton and Fort Wayne. This event will have people flying into Dayton, Cincy, Fort Wayne, Indy, headed this way. A great event for all of our community surrounding towns. September means the world around here.
0: 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Eldora Speedway GM Levi Jones, our guest on the ProFabrication.com hotline, chatting with us about the event and the special place that it has. How about special food? And what's this with toilet water? What's that?
1: Yeah, toilet water is the drink here at Eldora. So, special concoction that ends up with a little Tootsie Roll on top of your green drink. We're excited to roll out Toilet Water's own vending station there on the south end, along with our bars. So we're ready. We've got cases and cases of the ingredients to make those special drinks here at Eldora to go along with plenty of Busch Lights this whole week.
0: Well, it is a party a race breaks out at sometimes, the way they have such great events at Eldora Speedway. The World 100 will be coming up next weekend, the 10th, 11th, and 12th at that fantastic facility. Levi Jones from Eldora Speedway, our guest on the ProFabrication.com hotline. About how early do campers start to get there? That place seems to just grow into a life of its own.
1: Yeah, it is. It's a field of dreams, so to speak. We have about 155 acres, a little over 2,800 camp spots. The Speedy Camp adjacent to us has another couple thousand. So people will be rolling in this Friday, I would say, and taking in the Baltus Classic on Sunday, and then a full week for the World 100. So I always want to find out where some of these people work to get a week or 10 days off to be here with us in our own field of dreams.
0: I tell you, I wouldn't be surprised if they make it an annual trek on a vacation. So many of them love it because of the people that built it and the people that now run it. And we are chatting with the general manager of Eldora Speedway, Levi Jones, on the ProFabrication.com hotline, which is brought to you by Gasco Gaskets. 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Bands, entertainment beyond what's circling your racetrack?
1: Oh, we do. You know, here at Eldora, the ballroom was here before the racetrack in the early 50s. So we've renovated that whole space. It's an event space outside of our races. We're open during the races. All beautiful facility there that has food and drinks open every day. We have bands at night, things all set up. So there's plenty to do outside of cars just going in a circle here this week.
0: And great people, the fans from all over the country and further than that, converging on Eldora Speedway, September 10th, 11th, and 12th for the World 100 weekend. We're chatting with track GM Levi Jones. And Levi, you were a fantastic wheelman back in the day running your cars and such. But what gave you the bug to become a promoter?
1: Yeah, it definitely wasn't on my bingo card or my plan. I just, first and foremost, I was a race fan, have loved racing my whole life. Fortunate to get to do that and accomplish my dreams in the United States Auto Club. You know, big thanks to Tony Stewart. So when, life can throw you curveballs sometimes. So, working at IndyCar and then getting the opportunity to come back here to Eldora has been great for myself, my family. Just a great place to be. We love it. I have a ton of passion for it. Most days don't feel like work. Enjoy it every minute of every day.
0: Well, and certainly the fans enjoying what Levi Jones has done to Eldora Speedway, continuing the great tradition of that fantastic facility. And a lot of them are going to get to see it September 11th or 10th, 11th, and 12th for the World 100 next weekend. But you've got things on go for next year. Fans can already start looking and placing their mark on a calendar. Is things starting to come together?
1: We do. Our crown jewel events, our major events, the late model dream, the King's Royal Week, and then the World 100 are historical dates. Dream 2 weeks after Memorial Day every year, World 100's week after Labor Day, and the King's Royal there in the middle of July. So those are our key dates, and we fill in around those dates with usually 24 to 26 nights of racing here at the Big E.
0: Well, and the Big E and the big guy there, Levi Jones, our guest on the ProFab Hotline. What's been the surprise learning since, you've gotten there to Eldora? Was it something you didn't know, was there? Was it part of its history? Was it something, what surprised you once you got the keys in your hand and the joint was yours?
1: No, it really not a ton of big surprises. I mean, that's one of the things that I was looking forward to come to Eldora, coming here most of my life and racing and kind of knowing the people and how it operates here. That was a big draw for me. And, the biggest surprise is really seeing how much passion all the fans and racers and people truly have for Eldora and the excitement of coming here. I know how excited I got to come here for races and big events. So to see that again in first timers, and I think at the entry list today, we've got, as of this morning, we had 22 rookies coming for the World 100.
0: So that's really Levi, we got to leave it there. Go to Eldora Speedway on the internet, on social media. Great place to go see a race. Plan on it. Levi, thanks for joining us on the ProFab Hotline. Fans, stay with us. We'll be right back.
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5: These cars are about to fire it off in anger.
6: 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We got cars sideways. It's Christopher Bell. He spins and collects a couple cars.
5: Side by side, Austin Cindric has him at the line, and he will take the lead into one.
6: Here comes Shane Van Gisbergen on the bottom. He's looking for second.
7: Now Chris Buescher fired out of a cannon in turn two. He's right into the rear bumper of Tykes.
6: Oh, it's a multi-car accident. I want to say 15, 20 cars. Guys, that took out about two-thirds of the field.
8: We have a fight on pit road between two crew guys. One of them is with Ty Gibbs. One is with Brad Keselowski.
5: Blaney, bottom of the racetrack. Chastain makes it three wide. He'd like to take a spot here on the backstretch, and he charges. He wants the lead in turn three. Ross Chastain shot out of a cannon from the sixth starting spot. He has already moved up to second. The battle mount return on the high side. Kyle Larson, Riley Herbst challenging low. Kyle Larson moves up to the top side. Going to lose a little bit of ground.
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0: 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I'm Lenny Baticki, and we'll see you next time at the track. 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

0: Welcome to Racer's Odds. I'm David Stiles. He's Andrew Kurland. And Shane Van Gisbergen continues to make history. It's the first time that we've had a driver completely sweep a weekend at Setanoma when he won in the O'Reilly race. And then he was had his boots shaken there at the end of the Cup Series race as Chase Briscoe was charging hard. But SVG able to hold off the field and claim 7 out of the last 9 road courses for his own. And he ties Tony Stewart with 8 road course wins overall in his career. And he's only got one more to go to tie Jeff Gordon. So another great run for the Kiwi of Shane Van Gisbergen. Andrew, you were boots on the ground in Sonoma. First time that you've called a race at that racetrack. What were your impressions just coming out of that weekend?
1: SVG, yeah, he was certainly the guy to beat. You could just tell his raw speed was there. The field's best strategy was to try to short pit him one lap and try to get a little bit of a tire advantage on him. I was covering Connor Zilich. That was their strategy. And it didn't end up working out for him because he stalled it trying to leave on pit road. Any of that time he would have gained, he would have lost. But, it again was the SVG's weekend to lose. Chase Briscoe had that sentiment after the race when he talked to Heather Dubow and was like, you know, I was so close to finally beating him here. And that one's going to sting just because he knows what it means to beat SVG at his own craft. So overall, it was a great weekend. Sonoma's a really cool track. And I'll be headed to Chicagoland, which is where I attended my first NASCAR race. It's where I fell in love with NASCAR. So I'm really excited about this weekend, too.
0: And that's what I was going to transition into. We're back at Chicagoland for the first time in a couple of years. How excited are you? I know you're going to be up there for the weekend. What are you expecting to see once you get up to this racetrack?
1: A lot of worn out surface, a lot of wear and tear specifically. And it's more than first time in a couple of years. Kyle Larson, Chase Elliott, they weren't champions back when we last raced at Chicagoland. Joey Logano had one championship. Trackhouse Racing didn't even exist. There's a list of drivers who have never even raced at Chicago in the Cup Series. So I expect a lot of unknowns, but I still think there is an advantage to knowing this racetrack and having experience at this racetrack. And so that's kind of who I'm targeting when it comes to looking at some of these guys. But there were drivers that came out of the tire tests and they said, it's really bumpy. It's a rough course. Now, that could also be the next gen and the underbody of this race car being the way it is. The last time we raced here, the underbody didn't look like that. It was the Gen 6 car. It had suspension. And so that was the biggest sentiment from people who tire tested at Chicago was, wow, this is a rough racing surface. But I think that's good. That should make for exciting racing.
0: I fully agree. And we're in the throes of this in-season challenge. I'll have to give myself a few flowers because I went 13 for 16 in picks.
1: Wow.
0: I think that's pretty solid. So my bracket still isn't busted. Really, the only thing that I lost was Suarez. I had him in the final four. I don't know if we can actually say that, but the four remaining drivers in the bracket challenge, he's the only one that I lost out of that because, Todd Gillen was able to run a little bit better than Daniel. And then I know that you had a big loss because Carson Hocevar beat Zane Smith. You had Zane Smith going pretty far in your bracket. But, other than that, and then the Briscoe-Allmendinger one was kind of the throw-up, and Chase Briscoe ran really well. So I just want to take the opportunity to say, Chase, sorry I didn't pick you, but you ran a heck of a race. You've been running really good the last couple of weeks. So I've actually got you lined up in a bet this week, and I'm going to take Chase Briscoe in one of these matchups. If you go on FanDuel, they give you every single one of these
1: in-season tournament
0: matchups, which I've said it for a couple of weeks now. This is my bread and butter. I'm finally on the positive side of the bankroll by $32.22. So it's taken me 18 weeks, but I'm finally back on the positive. You've just got to trust me. If you like the kind of bets that I do, you got to trust the math. We'll come back up to the positive at some point. And here we are. We're on the top. So it's not as good as Andrew. He's still 200 plus right now, even though he's had a couple of losses the past couple of weeks. He's still doing really well. But I've got a lot on my sheet. We're going to look at every single one of these matchups. I'm not going to bet on every single, you know, I'm going to bet on every single one of them. And then I've got this nasty parlay that you can do if you believe in all the metrics that I put out. But a lot of fun with this in-season challenge, and it really works well into my betting strategy. So I'll kick it over to you first, Andrew, to really get your bets on the table to see what you're looking at, and then we'll dive into each one of these matchups.
1: Yeah, I mean, to me, there's been one driver's name who sticks off the page when I'm thinking, okay, this is their chance to win it. And I know I've said it a few times where this is Kyle Larson's weekend to break his winless streak, but I really genuinely believe this is Kyle Larson's weekend to break the winless streak. It's been 42 races since he's last wound up in victory lane. And my goodness, was he so good at Chicago before we stopped racing there in 2019. Now, he doesn't have a win to his name there, but he has the best average finish among any driver to have raced there. It's 6.17. That's in six starts. He lost the race twice really late in the go, once to Alex Bowman in 2019, and then, of course, the famous battle he had with Kyle Busch, the slide job race. That was Kyle Larson who had the lead, just lost it there at the end. This is a track where we're going to talk about the Kyle Larson lane and running the top groove of the racetrack, and he's plus 600 to win. I like that a lot. David, you're talking about some matchups. I got to stick with my bracket here. I'm going to go and swing for the fences. SVG over Blaney at plus 250 is one that I have. And then I'm going to take Booty Barker by his word after San Diego. And he said, you know, we could have won Nashville. We felt really good about our San Diego car. And he thinks that Corey Heim and him and the 67 team can win Chicago, or at least compete. Corey Heim is plus 6,000 to win at Chicago. Whoa. Do I think he's going to win? Probably not. But take him at that and cash out during the race is, I think,
0: I like
1: the play that
0: plan.
1: You do there.
0: I like that plan a lot.
1: Corey Heim, it's the type of race where you kind of forget he's in it, and that all bit us in San Diego.
0: Well, and those Toyotas have just been so, so strong all season long. The other thing with Kyle Larson, he's led in 12 of the last 13 races on mile-and-a-half tracks.
1: Yeah.
0: He's good. He's the second most laps led of any driver behind Reddick and Denny Hamlin.
1: Yeah.
0: So other than those two drivers, he's led the most laps of anyone. He's in like 600-ish range, and I know he led a ton of those at Bristol, but he's still Kyle Larson, and I like that bet. I'm going to put a few units on Kyle Larson at plus 600, too. I think you're right. I think it is that week. You're going to bet Tyler Reddick again to win because that's been the shtick all year.
1: I think that's
0: also a good bet this week. I think Tyler Reddick to win at Chicagoland is
1: and
0: also
1: so is betting Denny
0: a
1: Hamlin.
0: Decent
1: Remember,
0: bet.
1: I'm putting a dollar on Hamlin now, too.
0: I think all three of those
1: leader guys. Yeah.
0: Yes, by a single point. This is the first time that we've had a points leader that's not named Tyler Reddick in 18 weeks, so which is just absolutely insane. But a lot has happened here in the last couple of weeks that's shaded the season a little bit differently, and it's still a two-car race between those two guys because the point lead is about 100 between first, second, and third. But I think it's Kyle Larson's week. I agree with that. I think if you put units on Reddick and Denny Hamlin, those are smart bets as well. I'm looking at these matchups. The three that I like the most are Alex Bowman versus Austin Cindric. Alex Bowman's really good at Chicagoland Speedway. He's plus 100 to Austin Cindric's minus 128. Put a few units on Alex Bowman at plus 100. That's plus money. That's not a bad bet. The other one, Chase Briscoe, Ty Gibbs, they're matched up together, both of them minus 113. They've both been really competitive. Ty Gibbs is on a hot streak. But so is Chase Briscoe. I think Chase Briscoe has a little bit more of the momentum. I would say put units on him at minus 113. And then I've got to stick to my guns. I think Christopher Bell is going

0: to win this in-season challenge. I'm going to bet Christopher Bell to win that matchup, minus 146. Those are the three different bets that I like the most. If you put all three of those in a three-leg parlay, you get some pretty good odds. If you bet five units on it, you'll get $26 back, $27 back. That's about plus 535 if you do that on FanDuel. So that's not a bad bet for a three-leg parlay. I think all three of those will hit. Now, if you go down my bracket and you pick everyone that I picked, and I'll have to pick somebody different, so because of the ones that I lost. So that means I'm going to pick Hosovar. He's minus 670. Then I'll end up picking Briscoe again at minus 113. And then between what was the other one? I've got Hosovar. I've got Briscoe. Blanking right now.
1: Bowman?
0: No, I've already got Bowman. I had Bowman winning over Tyler Reddick. So I've got him, and I've got him in that situation. Anyway, if you take all eight of these matchups and put them in a big parlay together, it's plus 1,906. So if you bet $5 on that,
1: wow.
0: You get $95.35 back, or 95 units back. That's a very hairy, long shot parlay. But if you're like me and you think it could work out, put some coffee money on it. Put some soda money on it. It may turn out to be pretty lucrative for you, because if I just take every one of these single bets in the matchups, depending on what my bracket is, I'm only going to get back like $38 plus the $70 that I waged if you do $10 bets on each of those. So there's a little bit more juice to squeeze if you do the three-leg parlay and the eight-leg parlay. I don't think the eight-leg parlay is the way to go. I think that's too long. I like this three-leg parlay at the plus 500-ish range. If you bet $5 on it, you're going to make some decent money back on it. I know a lot of them are minus odds, but that's just the way that I'm leaning. And so that's really how I'm shorting this race. I'm sticking to these matchups. I'm going to put $10 down on each one of these, and it's going to stay with my bracket. We've already talked about that. And then hopefully I can just stay on the positive side of the bankroll. That's the plan. Is it just stay on the positive side? Do I think I'm going to win every single one of these? It's very doubtful. But if I hit on a few of them, at least I get some return. So that's how I'm playing this. We're not swinging for the fences. We're just maintaining our investment, and we're trying to grow the bankroll. That's really what my strategy has been all season long. Andrew has been on the picking winners, and it's been great for you. I'm not good at that. It just doesn't pay off for me.
1: I like picking the winners. That's fun. I will say, and I haven't seen any odds for top 10 yet. I know we're a little early to the game this week. You mentioned Alex Bowman. He's going, and I know it's been already since 2019, since we last raced there. He's the defending winner at Chicago, but technically he is still going for four straight top 10 finishes at Chicago. The 2 years prior to his win, in both years, finish 10th. So Bowman's good there. And if there's one track where the numbers at least are on his side, I think it's that one. Is it the same Alex Bowman as the last time he was there? That's the biggest question mark that I have going into the weekend.
0: Well, they're on a different strategy than everybody else. I've said it before on this show. I've said it on some of our other shows. They've got to look for wins. They've got to look at anything they can do just to right their ship for their season, because they're still mired back in the high 20s in points. So I think Bowman in that matchup at plus 100 is a good bet. I think Bowman to top 10 is a good bet. I don't think he'll win the race, but I have an inclination that he will be a factor at Chicagoland. So do you have anything else we're going to bet? I've kind of laid out my strategy for the weekend. Is there anything else other than I want to say I hit the U.S. getting out of Group D in the World Cup. So that was a plus 145 bet. So we hit that. There we go.
1: I've got a bet, a standing bet that they make it to the round of 16. So they need to win Wednesday night against Bosnia-Herzegovina, and then I will cash in on that. I just cashed in on Morocco will make it to the round of 16. They had a huge win over the Netherlands the other night. So, doing pretty good in the World Cup department.
0: Yeah.
1: Now I just need to catch up in the race car department. But, no, David, that's pretty much it. I mean, I know it's a little bit of a shorter show, but at the same time, I just don't think we have as

0: I got snookered on the SVG strategy. He let me down big time in San Diego. I think only got like one or two points. Yeah. So I got completely snookered. And last week I had McDowell and Andrew had Shane Van Gisbergen, so I only scored 36 points. So I don't think I'm going to be able to come back. We're getting down to the throes of the season. If I do, it's going to be last-second heroics. And so for Chicagoland, I'm going to go with the most winning driver that we have this season. I'm going to pick Tyler Reddick, and he will be off the board for the rest of the year. So,
1: wow.
0: I'm going to shoot a big. I'm going to shoot one of my bullets and see if it pays off for me. So who are you going to go with this week?
1: My guy can't. I don't think compete with Tyler Reddick, but I was just talking about him a minute ago. I like Alex Bowman. And this track, if you have to pick one driver one time all year, Alex Bowman, the defending winner at Chicagoland, is the guy I'm going to go with.
0: That's a pretty good pick. I had him in Kansas, and it paid That's off solid. Pretty well for me. Yeah. So he's good at both of those tracks. I think Kansas is his best track statistically, but he's won here at Chicagoland before. That's a really, really good pick. So hopefully you're enjoying this in-season challenge. Hopefully these parlays will pay off for you. Again, I don't recommend doing the 8-leg unless you really want to. I'm going to put 5 units on it just because I've got to stay to principle, and if I don't, then I'm going to look like a chump because it's like, why didn't you bet all your matchups? So that's what I'm doing. I'm going to do this 8-leg and the 3-leg and then 10 units on each one of these matchups and Kyle Larson to win the race. So those are all my bets for this week. Andrew's doing the same strategy. Denny Hamlin, $1. Tyler Reddick, $1. Larson at plus 600. Alex Bowman, the top 10. That's kind of a summation of today's bets and show. Hope you guys have a great 4th of July. Remember, don't hold firecrackers in your hands. That's a bad idea. Yeah. So don't do that. We need all of our digits on our fingers when we come back after 4th of July. Have a lot of fun. It's about trying to grow your bankroll, injecting a little bit more entertainment into the race each week. And for Racers Odds, I'm David Stiles. He's Andrew Curlin. We'll talk again next week.
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2: In absolutely no way did the Coke Zero 400 at Daytona International Speedway disappoint. If you can't remember back that far, let's catch the ending from MRN.
4: One man trying to block all three lanes at the same time. He'll go to the outside and make the block, but the bottom is open. He can't get it closed. Oh, he's head on into the wall. Dave Smith gets nailed. Joey Logano gets into it. Everybody spinning as the leaders head to the back straight away.
5: Ryan Preece has gone to the front of the field. Here comes Daniel Suarez as they head for three.
6: Caution is on the speedway. Caution is out. Ryan Preece had a nose out in front of Daniel Suarez. We'll wait for NASCAR to make this official, but when the caution was called, Ryan Preece had a nose out in front. The caution and the checkered flag are flying. Side by side to the line they come. Neither Preece nor Suarez are out of the gas. They are thundering their way back to the caution and checkered flag. We'll see who the winner of this is in the Coke Zero Sugar 400. If it's Preece, he's going to make the chase.
7: As soon as the caution comes out, the field is frozen. NASCAR will go to the loops around the racetrack, and they will also go to the video. Ryan Preece has won the Coke Zero Sugar 400 at Daytona, and Ryan Preece will race for the championship. He has made the 2026 NASCAR Cup Series chase.
2: What a great call there by the Motor Racing Network. So easy to get lost in the panic of what happened on that last lap. But as you heard, Ryan Preece was declared the winner. I'm Doug Rice, joined by Andrew Curlin and Brad Gilley. And Andrew, you were in Daytona. We'll talk about your experiences down there this weekend. How did you consume that final lap?
1: I consumed it at the Preece pit box. And when you

0: you heard Mike Bagley say Ryan Preece is the winner, everyone went nuts, jumping up and down and spraying water and all the stuff you should expect for a regular season walk-off to make it into the postseason. I just got chills listening back to it. It was pretty crazy. And the fun thing about Daytona is you got to pack together. And when those big moves were happening in turn two and on the back straightaway, you could hear the crowd just going crazy. They were all for, I think, a Preece victory.
1: So, Brad, at the end of this, it was a lot of drama, as you heard there on the MRN call. And so also some uncertainty on who had actually won the thing.
2: Yeah, look, Daniel Suarez on the outside of Ryan Preece, and either way, you were looking at a good story. Would it be Suarez winning both Coca-Cola races this year after winning the Coca-Cola 600 at Charlotte? Or was it going to be Ryan Preece winning his way into the chase? And I thought it was really cool and a lot of fascinating things happening at that, because if you could sort of keep an eye on the front of the field, realizing that this big wreck is going to happen, knowing that NASCAR has been really good about holding the caution on the final lap when they can and thinking, is this going to be bad enough where it's going to have to end under caution? So many things were happening all at one time. And at that point, once the first car goes and spins, the start-finish line is at the bumper of the leader. It's no longer in the tri-oval. It is literally at the bumper of the leader. And when the caution comes out, determines when that race ends.
1: Yeah, it's when the caution light winks on. Ryan Preece, right place, right time, gets his first career victory, and it propels him into the chase. Andrew, there was so much discussion about this race leading up to it because of the new way, I hate to say the package, because it makes it sound like it's Christmas time, but they changed the way they set up the car. Shorter spoilers, less horsepower, and immediately we're all judging it differently. Your impressions of what we saw and the type of racing we experienced at Daytona.
0: Well, and I talked to a lot of the drivers who finished well with the package, and it kind of did feel like Christmas time because you're able to make moves at Daytona for the first time in a long time. I talked to Chase Briscoe post-race, and he said, you know, yes, there's going to be fuel mileage. We still had to do fuel mileage, but we were able to maneuver and make moves and actually carve our way forward if we wanted to. So fuel mileage felt like a means to an end to make sure that you could, get to the checkers, whether that was the end of a stage or end of the race. But track position, I think, was able to be put a little bit more back into the driver's hands versus just having the fastest pit stop once you came to pit road.
1: Brad Gilley, what were your thoughts on that?
2: I think they've gone a long way toward getting there. I don't think they're there yet. I think there may be a little more that they can do to tweak on that. But NASCAR right now doesn't necessarily have an engine and aerodynamic package on speedways. I feel like they have a stage length problem. And that problem is the fact that we had it literally timed out to where they were going to stretch it to the end. And look, you can't do anything about the timing of cautions. But I do feel if you are planning stage lengths, they should either be 5 laps less than what a full tank of fuel would be, or 15 laps more than what a full tank of fuel would be. Either, yes, you're going to have to pit no matter what, or you don't have to pit at all. Because that first stage I thought was interesting, and they were really feeling it out because that was the first time they'd raced with it on the racetrack. And I thought it was very entertaining, and I thought the race was entertaining. It just so happened that the stage length is what put us into mega fuel safe mode again, and that is a very easy fix.
1: You look at the finishing order, the top 10 for Daytona, and if I just handed you this and said, where did they race? I think the answer would be Daytona and or Talladega. It was Ryan Preece, Daniel Suarez, Tyler Reddick, Michael McDowell, not a usual player in the top 10. Stenhouse, no. Then it was Austin Cindric. Yeah, he finishes up there sometimes. Alex Bowman, Josh Berry, and Cole Custer. Is this something we've learned to depend on, Brad, that when we get the finishing sheet from a Daytona or a Talladega, about half of it's going to be not the usual suspects?
2: Yeah, look, remember, a lot of these wrecks at these races now happen from the front of the field. And a lot of times the usual suspects are at the front of the field. Not always, but I would love to point out, top 10, number 5 in a row for Josh Berry. How about that?
0: Wow. Also, I'll add to that, Ryan Preece is the newest SHR alum to get a win. So of the 4 drivers that were driving for Stewart Haas Racing now have found their way to victory lane after that team shut.

0: So the secret to success is go to a team that fails.
1: Find one that can win.
0: Yeah. One that actually knows how to get there. They weren't a failure all the way. They did win a championship, but in the end, it wasn't enough to keep them afloat. Fun race. Enjoyed it a lot. Enjoyed the drama within the drama. We're going to talk more about Ryan Preece. We're not going to short him at all because such a huge story in his win. And, Brad, now we have the promise of another one of these shows similarly coming up in Talladega, not too far in the future.
1: I know. And not too far in the future is also really close to the end of the season as well. And a lot of things can happen. And, look, Daytona, the 400-mile race on Saturday night was still one of 26 races. Shane Van Gisbergen was quick to point out we didn't fall out of chase contention tonight. We had 25 races ahead of this to have that happen as well. Just like Talladega is going to be one of 10. But I'm sorry, you cannot help but leave one of these races and wonder what could have been if. What could have been if Ryan Preece didn't win? What could have been if Shane Van Gisbergen didn't need a pit late for fuel? You know, we will talk about this as the pivotal race when it comes to some people either getting in or falling out.
0: But it's like in baseball, wins and losses count the same in April as they do in September,
1: yep,
0: as far as the regular season standings are concerned. So you can't just say, well, if you'd have done better at Daytona, to Brad's point, Andrew, circling back to the fact that you were down there, give me the overall vibe of the weekend leading up to the dropping of the green flag. Not so much in the race, but what was the mood? What did it feel like?
2: I think mainly there was unknowns, and it was limited amount of track time. You got basically one qualifying lap where you learned nothing. Talking to some of the drivers before the race, they said, we're going to kind of have to figure this out on the fly, and I enjoyed that. After the fact, too, the drivers liked the fact that there was a bit of an unknown that we had to figure it out. But Chase Briscoe also pointed out to me that this package and how we see it race, we may not see it race like this when we get back to Talladega, because teams now have a full race under their belt to be able to figure out what can I do to make my car better. And that may change things in terms of who we see move to the front and how easily it is to move to the front. But overall, great crowd. There was a lot of energy leading up to pre-race, and it felt like another classic Daytona race. It was good to be back.
0: Awesome. Good to hear. Let's give you the Toyota Performance Report. Tyler Reddick. Remember him? He used to win races. I'm cruel. I'm sorry.
2: Oh, my God.
1: Just
2: how
1: like when Andrew cracks up like that.
0: If you haven't won in the last three races, you know, you're washed up. Timmy Ham finished 11th. Harrison Burton, look at that. Harrison Burton in a substitute role for Riley Herbst finished 12th. Chase Briscoe was 13th. 15th was John Hunter Nemechek. Corey Heim was 16th. 17th belonged to Seabell. Bubba finished 20th. 34th was Ty Gibbs. And Eric Jones in that beautiful Richard Petty paint scheme got crashed out when he ran into Carson Hocevar. He finished 39th. That is our Toyota Performance Report. 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

0: Of course, Ryan Preece scored his first career victory by taking the Coke Zero 400 at Daytona International Speedway. He had to win to make it to the Chase. Wait, I thought we did away with that. I thought we've sat here all year long and say there's no more win and you're in. What's he doing?
1: Hey, this is the okay way to win and you're in.
0: Brad,
1: it is ironic.
0: I guess this is admissible.
2: This is admissible. This is, look, remember the first year we had the Chase, what Jeremy Mayfield did at Richmond, and everyone was like, oh my gosh, come from behind. That was the first and only time until the last Chase we had that we actually had a position change hands in the regular season finale. I'm okay with this one, man. I think it was great because that is literally, he absolutely, that was his only option was to win, to be able to get in, to collect
0: points. Was betting on the inside straight, and he hit it. And congratulations to Ryan Preece. Andrew Curlin caught up with him in victory lane, I believe.
3: Ryan Preece is the winner at Daytona. You're going to the Chase. What are the emotions right now standing here in Daytona victory lane?
4: Just speechless. I mean, the more I stand here, the more I think about what my father and my parents went through when I was originally, 16, 17, 18 to – thinking about, hey, I got to figure this out for myself. And the owners that hired me, the original start of it all, Eric Sanderson and Mike Paquette, who hired me to race modifieds, and then Bob Hitchcock, and just the name really goes on. Albert and Kathy Moniz, Bill Park, Eddie Partridge, and all roads led to here. And I wish there was one person that could be here to see it. It was Eddie. And this one was for him.
3: Not too long ago, you were talking about, I was close to moving home. How elated would that guy be to see you standing here in victory lane?
4: For anybody that knew Eddie, you'd have a few choice words. So, my dad, my wife, just a whirlwind of emotions. So this one was for New England, for Eddie, my family, my wife, my kids, everybody. So just super proud to call myself a non-points Cup Series winner and a points Series Cup winner.
3: Both in the same year. Congratulations, Ryan Preece, standing here in Daytona victory lane.
0: A very reflective Ryan Preece in Daytona victory lane. And Andrew, I take away from that, he's paying off a lot of people from his past there. He wasn't talking about the big crash or fuel mileage or any of that. It was all about people that got him to this point in his life.
3: And that's what makes you love Ryan Preece, is what does this mean for you? And he just talks about what it meant to be able to show all the people that took a chance on him to repay that and say, hey, that wasn't for nothing. It was cool. You could feel the emotion in victory lane just throughout the night that this was a special one for him. And it was crazy, and I said it in my second question. He wasn't far from moving back home and just leaving the racing world altogether. And, we talk about what could have been and short-term, what could have been if this driver didn't win the race or whatever. But Ryan Preece, what could have been, almost wouldn't have been standing there in victory lane in Daytona. But credit to all those people who had to push him to stay with it, and of course he wound up victorious.
0: Kudos to USA Sports Production last night that after the race they did the obligatory here's the quick winner's interview, but then they went back and did a deep dive where he did a much longer interview with Ryan Preece. And Brad, if the national audience couldn't figure out by the time the interview was over that Ryan Preece is from Connecticut, I can't help you.
2: I like that. Yes, he is. He's got a lot of New England fire in him, and he's just got a lot of fire in general. I remember, Doug, in the early days of us going up to New Hampshire Motor Speedway with Performance Racing Network, you hear Ryan Preece's name and how great this kid was in modifieds and so on and so forth. And he came into NASCAR, did a couple things, ran with Johnny Davis in really an underfunded car, but then bet on himself. And I think that's the best story about this, because he said, look, I can take this pile of money I have and run on Saturdays all season long, or I can take this pile of money I have and go to a really good team and maybe run three or four races. And he gave that money to Joe Gibbs Racing and went to Bristol Motor Speedway and won the Dash for Cash race there and a $100,000 prize and literally paid back everyone who supported him and put himself on the map in stock car racing that I can do this and I can do this regularly. That's effectively what brought him over to JTG Doherty Racing at the time to originally run for Kroger, for whom he races now. But that's the biggest thing, I think. And to me, that's one of the greatest stories. He bet on himself and he believed in himself and he put in every bit of work. And his story is not done yet. This is just one big chapter in what I still feel will be a nice long story for Ryan Preece.
0: Andrew, we have this fairy tale type ending, and it's a great human story.
3: Yeah.
0: You got to be a real hardcore person to watch that last night and not embrace this guy and the fact that he did what he did. All that being said, now we go to Darlington, and he's the 16th in line. He is the furthest away from Denny Hamlin of everybody that's left. I'm not going to say can he make a run for the title. Can he make an impression in these last 10 races?
3: I think so. Momentum is a real and tangible thing, and I know it's a race at Daytona. That doesn't reflect where you race at other racetracks. Minus 100 to some of the championship caliber drivers that are out there, I'm not sure if I'm willing to put some money on Ryan Preece to make a deep run. Can he advance his position from 16th? I certainly think so. I think this will be an interesting reset because I think a lot of these drivers that are where they are in the chase standings, you know, you talk about it's 26 races. It's more so now, what have you done for me lately? And that team, I think, has done a lot more for me than some of the other teams that are in his section in the standings.
0: So, Brad, let's look at it this way. If we're interviewing the top 10 finishers at the end of the season after we get done with Miami Homestead, are we interviewing Ryan Preece?
2: I will have to say no, objectively. And that's just basically you have to look at the body work of the season. And the body work of the season, the fact of the matter is that Toyota has been very, very strong. Joe Gibbs Racing has all four of their cars in the top six. 2311 put a couple in as well. There's no question about that. I do feel that Hendrick has an opportunity, but honestly, outside of them, you got Ryan Blaney, who has just been tearing things up. Joey Logano is running on a hot streak right now. I just don't know that objectively I can say that they're going to be in the top 10, that this is the start of a big streak between a third place at New Hampshire and a win at Daytona. That's not enough for me yet.
3: I'll say this, though. When you look at who our final 16 has been within the last 10 years, this might be the strongest group, and as it should be because it's the top 16 in points, but I think it's refreshing because you talk about, well, how far can Ryan Preece go? Usually when you look at the top 16, there are a few drivers where you're like, okay, I'm pretty sure this is where they're going to end up. They're going to end up at the bottom of this chase standings or the playoff standings. I don't think it's as easy this year to really determine who the stragglers are going to be. That's what I think is going to be exciting about it.
0: I think as we get ready to go to the chase, it's not going to be so much this. It could be more that this is supposed to be an oval. I think the Fords have found, I think indisputable that the Fords have found or been given or whatever. They're faster than they were. They could make some noise.
3: Joey Logano's minus 65. Is that enough to work with for him to get hot and do what he does best, and that's make a postseason run? I don't know. It's going to be interesting to see, but I think they're gaining speed at the right time.
0: All right, coming up in our next block, those that are left behind.
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10: Victory Junction is a year-round camp for children with chronic and life-threatening illnesses and serious medical needs. We'll see 120 kids with spina bifida, 120 kids with craniofacial disorders, 120 kids who have diabetes or who have asthma. 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Not their disease, not their illness, they're just a kid. If you know a child that can benefit from Victory Junction, we'll do everything in our power to make sure that child comes to camp.

0: It's Fast Talk here on PRN, the Performance Racing Network. I'm Doug Rice, along with Andrew Curlin in the PRN studios here at the lovely Charlotte Motor Speedway, where later on this year you can catch the Bank of America 400. It's back on the oval, as if you didn't already know that. And of course, Brad Gilley. Are you at the Little House on the Prairie, or are you at the primary residence in Texas?
1: No, I'm sitting here in Wise County today. I'm north of Fort Worth and actually headed to the Queen City tomorrow.
2: Woo! Oh, yeah.
0: Woo! Because why are you coming up here?
1: We have Chase Media Day coming up on Wednesday, and basically all 16 drivers from the Cup Series, all 12 drivers from the O'Reilly Auto Parts Series, because they kick off their chase at Darlington this weekend, and we'll talk to them. And all the fun things that you see Andrew put out on our social media, all the great sound and audio that you hear our producer Kent Bernhardt put together for our race opens, a lot of that's going to come from this.
0: All right, there used to be I said I wasn't going to do this, but I have to.
1: Do it.
0: Brad and I both were big fans of The Walking Dead when it was a thing.
1: Yes.
0: The original The Walking Dead. Great must-see TV, at least for me. I wonder why, because it's so dark and sick. But anyway, at the end of the show, they would roll a credit.
1: In memoriam.
0: In memoriam of every zombie or every person in the show that didn't make it out of the show. Okay. I mean, they would say mossy zombie, thing like that.
1: It was the best.
0: I would really watch the whole show just to see that 10 seconds of those that we lost today that we'll never see again. With that in mind, we are now going to all of those that finished below the cut line.
3: I like this.
0: We won't hear from them again.
3: Honorable
0: Not really.
3: Mentions.
0: No, that's it. So we're going to give them their last little bouquet of flowers here. Mm-hmm. By the way, before we do that, when did he's on a heater become a thing?
1: I feel like that might have been from a baseball movie or a baseball term or something like that.
0: It feels like a baseball term.
1: Yeah.
0: But now I hear it all the time. Oh, such and such team's on a heater.
3: Not these guys that we're about to talk
0: about. No, they're on the Siberian ice floe.
3: Yeah.
0: They're headed out of town and never to be spoken of again until next
1: year.
0: They've
1: just become car numbers now.
3: Yeah, right.
0: Oh, well, the guys on TV will love that.
1: Right.
0: I digress. All right, the most notable of which did not make it into the promised land of the chase is Shane Van Gisbergen. Yeah. Brad, we're going to start with you. I think this one is one NASCAR would have loved to have seen him in there, because you lose a couple of countries when he's not in the chase.
1: Yeah, from a marketing standpoint, this one hurts. Look, New Zealand loves Shane Van Gisbergen. Australia loves Shane Van Gisbergen. Quite honestly, I think the whole world loves Shane Van Gisbergen, and that doesn't mean that we won't see a rugby ball go up into the stands. But now they have the opportunity, and I talked to him after the race, and I was like, you know, I'm always one to look at the good. If nothing else, does this give you 10 races of freedom to focus on what you need to do on ovals, what the organization needs to do to find speed, without having the pressure of making decisions that might impact your championship chances? And to his credit, he's like, you know what? We go into all these the same way. We're trying to get better and finish the best we can. So I would love to see them do more of that.
0: That was a dejected cat at the end of that race last night.
3: It hurts. I was hoping to see Shane Van Gisbergen in the postseason because of how much he has gained and learned and improved as a race car driver this year. Because if you were to go to SVG at the beginning of the season where the new format was announced and he lived and made his living, I'm winning, you're in at the road courses, this was a downgrade for him. It would have been such a cool accomplishment to see him make that top 16 with only four road courses in the regular season and all other ovals to get it done would have been cool. You know, we're not going to talk about SVG the rest of this season, but I don't think we're done talking about him, and I'm excited to see what he can do in 27.
0: All right, SVG was not on a heater. We're going to the update desk now. David Stiles.
4: Do update. The term on a heater is a gambling term usually used betting dice or poker or any of that kind of thing. So
1: all right.
4: They're hot. It's a hot metaphor.
0: Brad, no wonder I'm not familiar with it.
1: Exactly, yeah. I think I've had that one night. Well, no, actually, you and I had we were on a heater one night at the slots at the South Point, man, and we had an audience. It was awesome.
0: We did have people stopping by because we both hit jackpots simultaneously.
3: Rock and roll.
0: And we had people
1: for hours.
0: We had people coming by and going off and buying beers and coming back while our slot machines caught up.
1: Oh, yeah.
0: It only happened one time.
1: Yeah.
0: Only happened one time. Since then, we've given a lot more money to the Gons. Let's go back now. Brad Keselowski doesn't make the cut. I don't know that I had him in the chase at the start of the season anyway, Brad.
1: I did early in the season. I agree with you at the start. I mean, he made a massive comeback last year when, you know, he was like 32nd in the standings halfway through and raced his way up to 20th by the end of the season. And we might talk about him this weekend. He led 142 laps the last time we were at Darlington. But, yeah, I think we're going to talk about Brad Keselowski helping Ryan Preece and Chris Buescher improve their chances at winning a championship.
0: Oh, I got a vibration. I got to come in.
1: Yeah, yeah. Oh, I'm not saying anything nefarious is going to happen. I'm just saying, like, Brad Keselowski is going to be the consummate teammate owner.
0: Yes, and, he will be.
1: Hey, look, if you need them to show up at the racetrack trying an alternate setup, then he shows up at the racetrack trying an alternate setup. And I feel that it is all for one, one for all when it comes to RFK having a best shot at winning a championship.
0: Sorry, tongue firmly in cheek there.
1: That was pretty funny, though.
3: Is it going to be Richmond 2012 all over again?
0: No, not quite. last one here, because I feel like this is the last driver below the cut line that I actually thought might be above the cut line, and that's Ross Chastain.
3: Mm-hmm. Yeah, and he was in the playoffs last year with a win, and so that changed everything. He didn't win this year. Trackhouse was just a big ball of question marks. He was eliminated after New Hampshire, and SVG you thought was going to be the promised land guy, and it was the 97 car of SVG, and then it seemed like Chastain and Zilich were working out of a completely different race shop. I think they need some unity over there, Trackhouse Racing, and to maybe this is the time to let's get our heads together and let's figure out what's going on, because Chastain was just off all year long, and I hated to see it because it's fun when he's mixing it up.
0: Well, he's very popular, and Brad, this is my feeling on this. After about the first five races, I never felt like this team was ever going to be a big factor. It's not like they started off hot and then cooled off. They've been non-productive all year.
1: Well, one of the conversations was with the new Chevy Camaro body, how long will it take Chevy to catch up? And I feel like it's taken longer than maybe it should have, but they were on a different plane than the Hendrick Spire Alliance was, for example. And Richard Childress Racing was also sort of on that same plane, unfortunately. So there was a lot of work. To Andrew's point, remember Trackhouse was really the first organization when they started. They were a single-car team. When they advanced to a two-car team, they were like, look, we are one team with two cars. And I don't know that I've felt that same unity quite as much this year as we always have. That being said, Ross Chastain's an awesome guy, and as soon as we're done, I'm going to go to Wendy's and get a watermelon lemonade because that car looked really good and made me thirsty. So we will continue to support.
0: I hope that's a good drink. I really do.
1: How can it not be? Watermelon? Lemonade?
0: Did you know vodka's sponsoring the Clash this year? Just thought I'd throw that in.
1: We'll have to make two stops.
3: Yeah.
0: I just didn't want you to go out into the world being unaware. One last thing about Trackhouse. Connor Zilich is back there next year.
3: Mm-hmm.
0: What is that going to be like?
3: Hopefully an improvement. I mean, you really can only go up if you're Connor Zilich, unfortunately. I talked to him before the race at Daytona, though, and he's excited for the opportunity, but obviously wants to finish his run at Trackhouse properly. I have heard his future teammates also talk about him. Chase Elliott has said, you know what? This is good that he's going through this. You need to learn all these mistakes, and you need to figure out that this is not the way to do something. And by the time he gets to Hendrick, he's hopefully a seasoned driver. Now, for Trackhouse, I'm sure you don't want – your next season with Connor to just be an experiment year. Once again, you want him to run well. You want him to succeed. But he's getting the growing pains out of the way before he gets to Hendrick.
0: Brad, what's the lame duck year at Trackhouse going to be like for Connor?
1: I look at it this way. There's a reason why Connor Zilich is here, and that's Justin Marks. And Justin Marks recognized his talent by racing against him and brought him over into NASCAR. Connor Zilich has earned his seat in the NASCAR Cup Series, no question. It's been a rough rookie season. If I had a wish, I would like to say that Connor Zilich will win his first race and or races in that number 88 at Trackhouse. It only benefits both of them for not only Connor to get better in the number 88 car, but also to prove at Trackhouse what this organization is capable of, because, hey, they're looking for someone quality to fill the seat in that car, and they're looking to put a lot of sponsorship behind it. So it only makes sense for everyone to work together. And truthfully, I don't know what's going on behind the scenes with this. If I'm Justin Marks, I'm also talking to Rick Hendrick and saying, remember when you and Jeff Gordon called and asked if it was okay to talk to Connor? Well, we might need a little help for Connor's sophomore season. So this could be a win-win all the way around. Make the most of what you have.
0: All right, we'll roll the closing credits on this segment. We'll come back. We'll take a look at the top of the standings.
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0: Let's crack him up.
1: Who's the first person you called when you found out you were joining the PRN booth this year?
2: It was my dad, who, I mean, he's the reason I'm a racing fan. There's pictures of me in a crib just like hours old, and I've got like a Bill Elliott, like Coors Light number 9 hat on. It's like much larger than my head, and I have a large head. So he was definitely the one that I reached out to first.
1: What's the best advice you have for an aspiring broadcaster?
2: Well, it's going to sound silly, but it really is as simple as call what you see.
1: What's the craziest call you've made in your career?
2: Turn number 2 for the Indianapolis 500, when Scott Dixon soared through the air, I called it live, and seeing Scott Dixon's car fly through the air in flame, fire, you know, debris everywhere, that was probably the biggest one that stands out to me.
1: This was a PRN Pit Stop with Nick Yeoman.

0: throughout the year, different pundits have told you you've got to finish in the top five if you want a chance to win a championship. I disagree heartily. I think you could finish in the top 10 and still have an outside shot. Yes, the road's going to be rockier, but it's going to be tough. Brad, let's start with you. Give me two of your ponies that you like right now. 10 races to go. The chase kicks off this coming weekend at the Darlington Raceway, the track too tough to tame, the Lady in Black, the track with too many names. Who do you like? Who? Give me a couple of Brad Gillies' pre-chase favorites.
1: Just for Darlington or for the whole chase?
0: For the whole chase.
1: Oh, for the whole chase? It's kind of hard to deny Denny Hamlin. You know, he's got the ability to race well everywhere. And the fact that we've eliminated a road course from the chase by taking the Roval out of it, well, that just favors Denny Hamlin even more. So I like him. I also want to remind you that most of the tracks of the final 10, we've already raced this year. We already raced those tracks right when Tyler Reddick was on about the hottest streak you could be on. We're going back to them. And I would say he would be my number two. And I'm just going to stay with Toyota. Chase Briscoe. I feel like this is an opportunity for them. They were outside of contention, and they methodically worked their way back up into the top five. They put a nice body of work together over the summertime that tells me a lot about what they're capable of.
0: All right, so Brad is playing the Toyota hand here. Andrew, you can agree. It doesn't have to
2: I might have to agree. I like Hamlin. I like the concept of that's the guy everyone's going to be chasing, no pun intended, of course. And he's the points leader. He can run and win anywhere. The other Toyota, I wasn't necessarily thinking Chase Briscoe. I'm thinking the guy right behind him in the standings, and he lost a spot after Daytona. Christopher Bell, while he doesn't have any wins to show for it, I've heard a lot of people compare his run to the Matt Kenseth 2003 type of season where he won it all with only one win. I think Bell is the best guy who I think could pull that type of season off. I think you're ultimately going to have to win in this chase, but who's to say that he can't? He has been knocking on the door all season long and has been trending just in the perfect upward direction. I like him to possibly be someone that you don't necessarily see in the top five in standings to come and make a run and challenge Denny Hamlin.
0: Okay, so for right now, you guys all like the Toyotas, three Gibbs and one 2311 Toyota. Brad, go below Christopher Bell, who's six in the standings, and pluck me out a driver that could make a magical run.
1: Kyle Larson. And I know he's not the top Chevy right now. His teammate Chase Elliott is, but I just feel like this is a team.
2: He actually is the top Chevy.
1: Oh, I thought Chase Elliott was.
2: I think they swapped.
1: Forgive me for that.
0: No, Larson is seventh and Chase Elliott is eighth.
1: Okay, there we go. Well, then he's the top Chevy, so Kyle
2: That'll
1: Larson.
2: That'll support your point even more, yeah.
1: Yeah. I just, these are tracks that set up so well for him. I mean, look at how strong he is at Las Vegas. Look at how strong he is at Kansas. We're going to end it at Homestead Miami Speedway, and I do feel the body of work when it comes to the intermediate tracks is going to really favor Kyle Larson. I wouldn't say that they were that great at Darlington, but also Hendrick Motorsports was struggling with higher horsepower, lower downforce at the beginning of the season. We're not at the beginning of the season anymore. I mean, he could actually mount a pretty good charge right now, and he knows how to run well at Darlington. I feel like a lot of these tracks really set up well for Larson.
0: What about you, Andrew? Somebody below that Christopher Bell line? It can be Larson. It can be somebody else.
2: I'm more curious about Joey Logano, and I think I'd have a better answer for you after Darlington. Logano said that Darlington earlier this year was rock bottom for the 22 team. I think they finished outside of the top 30.
1: And
2: I
1: don't even raced really three laps down.
2: Yeah, right. Like, there wasn't an issue. It was just a bad race. That was a while ago. Can they improve upon that? I think if Logano can put together a good run at Darlington, if I'm the field, I'm pretty scared because that guy has been coming all summer long, and I think this weekend will be a big first test for a lot of people. If Logano can run well, he's my guy outside that top five.
0: I would toss Ty Gibbs into the mix, but I don't know that there are enough short tracks coming up for him to make a difference because he really is very accomplished. He's probably the best short track driver we've had this year. You've got Bristol and Martinsville, and outside of that, I think you're playing heavy to the intermediates.
2: I'm also curious where Blaney comes into that for the same reasons.
1: Oh, yeah.
2: And you can't ignore him. He's minus 25 and second in the standings. Obviously, he's the best shot so far going into the season to challenge Denny Hamlin. But again, that's the tracks we've seen him won at. It's not the primary, you know, type of track that we're going to see in the chase.
0: I'm making a broad stroke summation here, though, of what you guys have said. Buescher, Suarez, Josevar, Byron, Bubba, Cindric, Priest. The only way we're talking about them is that they sneak up and win a race.
2: Yeah, I think so. I am curious, who do you think the top Spire car is going to be? Because it was Josevar all season long, and then at the last second, Daniel Suarez comes in, and he is the top Spire car. He gained two spots in Daytona from 13th. He's now 11th in the
0: standings. Brad, I'll let you answer that one first.
1: Suarez.
0: Yes.
1: Experience is going to rule the day on this one, and Suarez has it. He knows how to put races together. And Josevar, man, while he's great, part of what makes him great is also part of what had him spinning at the end of the race.
0: He's not great. He is a great story.
1: I think the raw talent is
0: not
1: there.
0: Great yet, Brad. Give him, let him season, let him cook.
1: All right.
0: He has the potential
2: to be great.
0: To be great. But I had a high school football coach who was a terrible football coach, but he did have one good saying. Potential means you haven't done it yet.
2: I'm waiting for Josevar to win a race outside of a super speedway.
0: It was a real gut punch to watch him take the lead for a nanosecond and then lose the car at Daytona.
2: And he's
1: unless
2: had
1: you're a Priest fan.
2: Yeah, it's true.
0: Unless
2: yeah.
0: you're a Priest fan.
2: He's had a bad summer stretch.
0: Yeah,
2: I don't know where he – we were talking about him for a long time, and then all of a sudden you kind of forget he's in the race until he spins out under caution.
0: Yeah.
2: Before the race at New
0: That's
2: Hampshire.
0: True, you're right.
2: Then you remember.
0: He
2: then he pops up
0: he
2: on TV.
0: He spun out at the front of the pack in two races in a row now.
2: Yeah, yeah.
0: I may give you the wet one under caution, but not so much at Daytona. All right, we got to take a timeout. We'll be right back with a little green flag, black flag.
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0: Thanks a bunch for tuning in to Fast Talk. By the way, we have a great crew behind the glass for this particular show. Kent Bernhardt and David Stiles. Speaking of the aforementioned Kent Bernhardt, let's do this.
1: It's time for another edition of Green Flag, Black Flag.
2: Time again. It's like grandma's homemade biscuits, the best part of the meal on this show.
3: I like that.
2: Now I'm sorry, hungry. I got hungry for biscuits.
4: Now I am, too.
2: I've got four different wisely crafted statements here. Our panel is going to listen to those. They will give their opinion on them. If they give it a green flag, it gets this. Yeah. Black flag, it gets this. That's if they disagree. If they all agree, that's simple. Want to go to Doug Rice, first of all. We don't ever start with Doug.
0: No.
2: Let's do that right now. All 16 Chase drivers have a legitimate shot at the championship.
0: Black flag.
2: All right.
0: Maybe the top eight have a legitimate shot.
2: That eliminates a lot there. Andrew. Yeah.
4: I will black flag as well, and I will black flag Doug Rice as well. I think the top nine have a shot. That's where Joey Logano's sitting.
0: Pulling over now.
2: Two black flags, all right. How about it, Brad?
3: I'm going to say green flag.
0: Oh.
3: And Joey Logano, of course I am. I knew you. Of course I am. Look, number one, NASCAR themselves came out and said, we ran 25,000 models, and 85% of the time you had to be in the top six to win the title or whatever. Why would you do that? Because you have a 16-driver chase. If it's going to come out of the top six or eight, why do we have 16? Joey Logano in four races went from 17th to 9th, and six races went from 20th to 9th in the standings. There's only a 100-point difference between Denny Hamlin in the lead and Ryan Preece in 16th, and we have 10 races.
4: Brad,
3: yes, green flag.
4: Brad, are you willing to then call Ryan Preece or Austin Cindric your champion?
3: No, I'm not willing to call any of them a champion. That's my point. You just made my point. If I was willing to do that, why do we run the races? If we're going to tell people, well, it's only going to come from the top six, why have 16?
0: I do agree with Brad, but the reason there are 16 is because that's 10 more marketing opportunities for the teams that really aren't going to win.
4: Once you expanded the field from 10 or 12 or whatever it was before to 16, you can't go back on it. That's what I think.
3: I say go back to 12.
4: I would agree with that. I'm all for that. Yeah.
2: All right. It got deep in here really quickly. Let's go to Andrew Curlin on this one. Josh Berry will get his sixth consecutive top 10 finish at Darlington.
4: That's tough. I'm going to say black flag. Lady in Black is a tricky place, and there's going to be a lot of chase drivers that are looking to make a statement early. I think he's going to get buried in that field.
2: All right, Brad Gilley.
3: I'll say black flag, and based on what we said about Joey earlier, his cars were built right next to Joey's, and Joey raced three laps down the last time we were there.
2: Doug Rice.
0: I want to give him a green flag, but I can't. I think the magic carpet ride ends at five straight top tens for Dustin.
2: Okay, how about this, Brad Gilley? The next 10 races will all be won by chase drivers.
3: Hang on, I still have Steppenwolf going through my head right now after Doug mentioned Magic Carpet Ride. That'll be a, I'm going to say black flag, and that's with the heart, not the head. I want to see Ross Chastain win. I would love to see some other drivers who did not make it go to victory lane.
2: All right, Doug Rice.
0: Green flag. I think we've got the 16 people that can win races at the top of the standings, and that's how it's going to wrap up.
2: Andrew?
4: I'm going to say green flag. The only place I think someone outside could win it would be Talladega, but in years past, you usually see someone who needs a win or rises to the occasion. Ryan Preece, perfect example, to win that. So I think it's going to be Chase Driver.
2: Okay. Doug Rice, you get this one now. It may be Labor Day weekend, a time to rest from our labors, but there is a lot of work ahead for Tyler Reddick.
0: A lot of work ahead for Tyler Reddick. Green flag. He's got to get out of his own head and look at this now as a fresh start. If they can race like they did at the start of the season, championship threat. If they keep kind of where they are right now, not so much.
2: Andrew Curlin.
4: I'll go green flag, But they're making strides. He gained a spot in the standings at Daytona. That was huge. It's not second in the standings, but it's third. And he's returning to a racetrack that he won at earlier this year. I talked about earlier in the show, Darlington being a test. It's going to be a test for Tyler Reddick. But if they can pass the test, then I think it's going to be fun to watch for that 45
2: seat. All right. And Brad?
3: Green flag. And you could have inserted any of the 16 or, quite honestly, 36 drivers in that, not just Tyler Reddick. But, yeah, they. I feel like the monkey might be off of their back, and now it's ready to move forward.
2: All right, Doug Rice, that's it.
0: All right, thanks a bunch for tuning in. When we come back, one last thing.
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11: 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And I think that that's where our relationship has really thrived the most.
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0: usually at the conclusion of the show, we go around the table here and find out what's in our panelists' mind with this.
1: One last thing.
0: And this can be on any topic. It can be the NASCAR universe or something going on in your world. Let's go to Brad Gilley. Brad, you got one last thing?
2: Yeah, can we just say hallelujah? It's Labor Day weekend, and that means we're getting much closer to fall. And I can't remember the last time I looked at the dash of my Toyota 4Runner and saw anything less than triple digits. Ooh. I'm ready for some cooler weather.
0: I concur 100% on that. Andrew Kerlin.
3: I'll just echo that, Brad. Preach, because, like, there's nothing better than throwing a sweatshirt on a Sunday and in the chase. Like, this is just so nostalgic. Give me the cold weather, but I'll go something

0: embraced what happened at Daytona. Twain said, I like a good story well told. That is the reason I am sometimes forced to tell them myself. Daytona was a story well told. We had Brian Priest, this Connecticut guy, trying to get into the championship. You got a guy from the other side of the world trying to get in. Two different camps, and it came down to win and you're in. That's a story well told.
1: Absolutely. Yeah, and not to be Nostradamus, but I think we're going to have a great chase coming up.
0: A nice prediction. Brad, was that a story well told at Daytona?
2: That was a story well told at Daytona. And both, by the way, both Friday and Saturday, let's not forget we had two Ryans win their first race. Congratulations to Ryan Sieg. And we had two drivers flip their way into the chase as well. Congratulations to Rajah and Taylor Gray as well.
0: Way to go, Ryan Sieg. Applause, applause, applause. Hey, that's going to do it for this edition of Fast Talk. In the meantime, keep it between the navigational beacons.
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4: Denny Hamlin is one of the title favorites going into this year's chase. I mean, how could he not be? He's the point leader going into Darlington this weekend. We'll talk about his chances next. 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
4: The time is now for 16 NASCAR Cup Series drivers to perform, to rise to the occasion, because NASCAR's postseason, the chase, is here. Denny Hamlin was the regular season champion and goes into Darlington with only a 25-point lead over Ryan Blaney. We asked Denny, how does he feel going into Darlington? Here's what he had to say.
6: I'd love to say I'm super confident. I'm not. But I'm also am confident because I'm putting a little bit of extra work into that race, trying to kick this thing off on the right foot. Feel like I'm, you know, kind of looking at the right things to you know, where has our weaknesses been over the last couple of races there, and we've been good. We just haven't been great. Like, we've been top five good, just not top two or three good. So we need to get the chase started off on the right foot here, and I think that this is an opportunity for us to capitalize on the track that historically has been pretty good for us.
4: Is there a number of races that you guys feel like is a minimum that you need to win to be there at Homestead with a chance?
6: I think a couple of wins and then trunk performances. You know, I think that I more equate it to, you know, you're going to need to be on average 40 points per race. So, you know, that's a pretty good number you're going to have to go get every single week. So that's where I think that we need to be.
4: Well, there you have it. Denny is setting the standard for him in the 11 team. The question is, can he follow through with it? We're going to find out. Darlington is this weekend. For PRN's Garage Pass, this is Andrew Curlin.
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0: Lenny Baticki.
1: Welcome to PRN at the Track. I'm Lenny Baticki. Coming up in this show, we'll chat with Tyler County winner Levi Yetter. Then we'll speak with the winner from Gaston Lions Club Speedway, Weasel Flippo. And with the World 100 coming up, we'll have a conversation with Eldora GM Levi Jones. But first, let's get to our What's Hot. We'll start in Indiana. Thunder Valley, Zach Burton gets that one. Paul Hartledge wins at Salem. Kokomo, USAC SmackDown, Justin Grant. Cannon wins at 24. Ethan Barrow, winner at Lincoln Park. Brownstown once again to Gilpin. Sawyer Stout wins Anderson. Xavier King wins at Speed Rome. Sportsdrome goes to Cole Denny. Ohio at Moeller to Massengill. Delancey wins Mansfield. Muskingum to Lincoln Smith. Cody Evans, a big win at Portsmouth. Raceway 7 to Santee. Dussel at Sharon. Wayne County to Malka. Cap and Cole, Attica, and Atomic winners. Knoxville, Iowa, crowning track champions. Timms, Phillips, and Kinder. Chad Simpson, a big victory at Farley. Kentucky at Ponderosa to Zach Smith Mitchell. Garrett Smith wins at Lake Cumberland. Rockcastle, a pair to Watson. Ryland Gray gets the checkers at Florence. 191 to Frankie King. Pittsburgh's Pennsylvania Motor Speedway to Trent Marshall. Lockhart, Spithaller, and Morrow all with victories at Tri-City. Marion Center to Dillinger. Chase Pisano gets it done at J-Town. Dog Hollow to Jeremy Fama. Avery McLellan wins at Latrobe. Blanket Hill goes to Mitchell Wren. Howard Moore, a big victory at Farmington in Missouri. I-55 to Babb. Mini Wedge World Championships at Beckley, West Virginia. Connor Keckley and Candon Bryan with victories. Jason Garrett wins at Ona. Highland in Illinois to Steinkonig. Dylan Thornton wins at Belle Claire. Brownstown to Harrison. Nienheiser at Jax. Macon to Dalton English. Spatola at Fairbury. Farmer City to Caden McWhirter. Jackson Frankel wins at Quincy, while Jackson Lear wins at Viola. Joining us now on the ProFabrication.com hotline, ULMS at Tyler County, West Virginia, $20,000 dirt late model winner, Levi Yetter. Hey, Levi, welcome back to the show. And I got to start out because like anybody that you'd be going to, you know, to school with or in the neighborhood or what have you, what does a 20-year-old do with $20,000 you just won?
2: Yeah, I don't know. I mean, it goes pretty much all right back into the car. My car owners, Joe and Mary, they give me an awesome opportunity every week.
1: Well, do you get to buy at least a t-shirt from the race you won or something? Yeah. You know, maybe go get, you know, sprinkles on your ice cream next time.
2: Yeah. Yeah. I think we got a couple things down there in that race.
1: Well, it certainly was an awesome race the other night at Tyler County, West Virginia, the Country Roads 100 for the ULMS and Levi Yetter took the $20,000 win. John Lee finishing second. Ryan Montgomery had Hudson O'Neill in the race. And this really seems like a statement point at this season for a team that has been improving and improving. And you just had your grandfather's memorial race, Ken Sheldon Brand, at Lernerville a couple of weeks ago. Do you kind of put this all into perspective from a race like that where his greatness and now you're on those doorsteps of having big wins and you got one. How is this season the best so far for you?
2: Yeah, I mean, ever since we teamed up with Joe, we've had a lot of success. We started off with, you know, a good bit of speed and stuff with the new chassis change and all that fun stuff. And then on the last few weeks here, we've really fine-tuned our stuff and been running up front with all of these big name guys.
1: So. Well. And now Levi Yetter's name is one of those talked about in there. He's our guest on the ProFabrication.com hotline after winning the ULMS race at Tyler County, West Virginia, $20,000. 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You talk about Joe Corrado, Butler, Pennsylvania, where we have our radio station WBUT playing this. You know, what has Joe brought to this besides, you know, a nice looking car and a crew guy around you? What is for him as a person? Kind of give us who he is.
2: He's a car owner, and you know, he had Jared Miley, Michael Norris, you know, a lot of these great guys, and he brings a lot of knowledge to the table for us, and you know, able to bounce back some ideas and what choices to make throughout the night. All that fun stuff.
1: So being a 20-year-old and those guys, you know, from, you know, the recent past and stuff, has Joe had to figure out that you've got your iRacing game in the transporter or, you know, anything that he rolls his eyes with that says, oh, this

0: 20-year-old. You know, have you had to help him adjust to you?
1: Honestly, not much. I mean, we've worked together. I mean, it came about pretty easily, and we both just talked to each other, and you know.
0: But he ain't playing Fortnite, is he?
1: No.
0: Well, no. Joe Corrado, you are playing with the right cards. Our guest Levi Yetter in the driver's seat now of his car for Butler PA, the John Thrower Concrete Machine. Levi Yetter, the ULMS winner at Tyler County, West Virginia, $20,000. But you had a big incident where you bumped another car pretty significantly, and it opened up kind of like the passenger door and even more. Does that change not only the drag on the car, but even the smell? Do you change how the air is coming to the driver and such? What environmental concerns were you having in there? Maybe carbon monoxide, any of that kind of stuff with that big opening that happened with about 10 to go?
1: None of that stuff. But, you know, in my head, I thought it was going to put like a big factor in our race. But luckily, didn't, being that probably because it was such a small track. But yeah, luckily it didn't cut a tire or anything because it was rubbing all over the tire and had some scraps in it and stuff. So
0: does that mean that you get to smell the rubber though grinding out there? Would that add to your concerns because of what you would think is burning up? You know, right behind you.
1: You'd think so, but I think I was so hyped up on adrenaline that I couldn't. I was too worried about just. Thinking about maybe the six cars coming up through there.
0: How big is this win for you, Levi?
1: Yeah, I mean, it still really hasn't sank in yet. I mean, to beat the best car in the country and to win $20,000, like not many people have done that. Even like, you know, your big name guys locally have never even won $20,000 before. So it's probably gonna take a while to set in. And for now on, we'll just keep on trying to get even better.
0: Levi, thanks for joining us on the ProFab Hotline. Fans, stay with us. We'll be right back with more of PRN at the track.
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0: 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You may know him as John, but I doubt it because pretty much everybody calls him Weasel Flippo. Hey, Weasel, welcome to the show. And we got to give people the clue here. How did you get the nickname Weasel?
7: Thanks for having me on. my dad gave me that nickname when I was about 4 years old, and it stuck. So I grew up, my dad raced at Eldora, and so I was always running around there when I was a kid, so everybody there knows me as Weasel. And then when I started racing, and then that's it just goes from there. I'd say 98% of the people I know me as Weasel.
8: So
7: they
8: when,
7: don't even know
8: when
7: my real name is.
8: When you would get in trouble as a little track rat, they'd call on the PA and say, "Get Weasel over here," to his parents or something like that.
7: Dad always told me, he said, "Just remember, there's a lot of people up here that know who you are. So if you mess up, they're going to tell me." So I was always pretty mindful about what I was getting into.
8: Well, the racetrack is a great place to grow a family, and Weasel Flippo has grown up at Eldora. Can't get much better than that. But he took a win at one of the unique, newish tracks that I have known in Indiana. John's from, or Flip Weasel is from Ohio, but Gaston Lions Club Speedway. I looked on the map between Marion and Gas City there on the east side of 96. What was this track like? How did it come to be?
7: I don't really do any social media stuff. My brother does all my Facebook work and for marketing sponsors. And he sent me a link of a picture about this racetrack. And I thought, well, okay, you know, we might check it out. So kind of him hauled around about it. And I thought, well, they're trying to get something going, so we'll support them. And at least once, you know, we'll try and see how it goes. And I was really surprised for just them kind of last minute deal putting it on. The track was really pretty good. The preparation, the people were friendly that were putting on a race. You know, when you go someplace and they thank you for coming, you know, that goes a long way.
8: Definitely so. And very nice to have one of the winners from the three different divisions at the Gaston Lions Club Speedway in Gaston, Indiana last weekend. Weasel Flippo, our guest, the modified division winner from that event there. And they may have another event in the future. Is that still something that you're hearing?
7: Yeah, they're talking about something coming up here pretty soon, I believe. And then the way I understood it, they're trying to maybe do a little more of a full-time gig, a little more of a schedule next year.
8: Wow. Gaston Lions Club Speedway winner Weasel Flippo, our guest on the ProFabrication.com hotline, which is brought to you by Gasco Gaskets. 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Well, your brother's done a good job with your social media, and folks can go there to find the entire list of your sponsors because he put every one of them down. But I see... What is Dyslexic Funk as one of your sponsors? What do you tell me about them?
7: Well, they're family friends of ours that have a band from the hometown where I'm originally from. And we have a fundraiser race party every year, and they play for us. And they've been fans of mine for a long time since, you know, I started racing over 25 years ago.
8: Wow.
7: So they've been following along with us ever since, and they help us out, and then they come to our races when we can, and they promote our race page and, you know, support our sponsors also. So it's kind of a big circle. You know, we all racers help racers.
8: Well, Dyslexic Funk, the band, one of the sponsors of our guest on the ProFabrication.com hotline, Weasel Flippo, the winner at the Gaston Lions Club Speedway in Gaston, Indiana. And I would imagine you've made plenty of laps around Eldora as well, but where else around the region do you typically go for a race?
7: We usually run Waynesfield, which they haven't ran anything this year. We've actually got the track record there from a couple years ago. We get around to try to get to Lawrenceburg, Atomic Speedway down Chillicothe, Lincoln Park Speedway over in Putnamville. We've kind of been bouncing around a little bit this year, been Oakshade, Butler, Michigan. There's not a whole lot around Eldora with Eldora's limited schedule, so we've had to travel a little bit more this year to be able to get some laps in.
8: Well, Weasel Flippo's got laps, and he's got a victory at Gaston Lions Club Speedway last weekend, Gaston, Indiana, between Marion and Gas City, just on the east side or so of I-69. A potential new schedule coming out for that track, and Weasel Flippo's got a Facebook page that his brother keeps up very well. And I also saw that the Esonia American Legion post is on your car. The good guys there, did they know that you were going to cross over to the

0: Aston Lions club track. Is that okay with one another?
1: I'm sure they're okay with it. They're as long as we're getting their name out there. That's they're a good group of people there that help us out. And, you know, we have our race party that Dyslexic Funk plays at. We have it at the Ansonia American Legion, which is about 10 minutes south of Eldora.
0: Sounds like you got one of the family back there, you know, crying for attention. Who's that in the background we've been hearing?
1: That's our one-year-old, Georgia. She's we're just coming back from a doctor appointment. She's got to let us know that she's still back here.
0: She's just practicing cheering for Dad, right?
1: Right, right.
0: Well, hopefully she gets the same great growing up that you did at Eldora. Taking the young ones to racetracks, always a good thing. And the Gaston Lions Club Speedway, a new place for families to attend over in Gaston, Indiana. John Weasel Flippo taking the victory last weekend. And what is that Facebook page where folks can go find you?
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0: Well, make sure you give him a follow there. 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Congrats on the win at Gaston Lions Club. 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
10: Johnson
9: forgot how to drive? You're an idiot. Shut up. Sit down. He's going to win 8 races in a row. I'm not putting Kyle Larson in that category, but I think driver slump and team slump. I think this may be more of a team slump than a driver slump. 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
0: 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Hey, Levi, welcome to the show. September 10th, 11th, and 12th at your place, the World 100. What makes this race so special?
11: Hey, it's great to be here. World 100 is not just a race. It's a huge event for everybody. That's the really cool thing about this event, you know, the 56th running of it. Have people from 49 states and 7 or 8 countries all converging right here in Western Ohio.
0: Yeah, man, it is a place that is just off of, you know, the beaten path, but easy enough to get to, Eldora Speedway. How do folks mainly get to you from, I guess it's 70 across the country, and then just a quick scoot north from there?
11: Yeah, just north of 70, about 40 minutes. You know, it's 2 hours from Indy, an hour from Dayton and Fort Wayne. So, you know, this event will have people.

0: flying into Dayton, Cincy, Fort Wayne, Indy, headed this way. Great event for all of our community, surrounding towns. September means the world around here.
1: 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Eldora Speedway GM Levi Jones, our guest on the ProFabrication.com hotline, chatting with us about the event and the special place that it has. How about special food? And what's this with toilet water? What's that?
0: Yeah, toilet water's the drink here at Eldora. So, special concoction that ends up with a little Tootsie Roll on top of your green drink. We're excited to roll out Toilet Water's own vending station there on the south end, along with our bars. So we're ready. We've got cases and cases of the ingredients to make those special drinks here at Eldora to go along with plenty of Busch Lights this whole week.
1: Well, it is a party a race breaks out at sometimes, the way they have such great events at Eldora Speedway. The World 100 will be coming up next weekend, the 10th, 11th, and 12th at that fantastic facility. Levi Jones from Eldora Speedway, our guest on the ProFabrication.com hotline. About how early do campers start to get there? That place seems to just grow into a life of its own.
0: Yeah, it is. It's a field of dreams, so to speak. We have about 155 acres, so a little over 2,800 camp spots. The Speedy Camp adjacent to us has another couple thousand. So people will be rolling in this Friday, I would say, and taking in the Baltus Classic on Sunday, and then a full week for the World 100. So I always want to find out where some of these people work to get a week or 10 days off to be here with us in our own field of dreams.
1: I tell you, I wouldn't be surprised if they make it an annual trek on a vacation. So many of them love it because of the people that built it and the people that now run it. 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Bands, entertainment beyond what's circling your racetrack?
0: Oh, we do. You know, here at Eldora, the ballroom was here before the racetrack in the early 50s. So we've renovated that whole space. It's an event space outside of our races. We're open during the races. All beautiful facility there that has food and drinks open every day. We have bands at night, things all set up. So there's plenty to do outside of cars just going in a circle here this week.
1: And great people, the fans from all over the country and further than that, converging on Eldora Speedway, September 10th, 11th, and 12th for the World 100 weekend. We're chatting with track GM Levi Jones. And Levi, you were a fantastic wheelman back in the day, running your cars and such. But what gave you the bug to become a promoter?
0: Yeah, it definitely wasn't on my bingo card or my plan. I just, first and foremost, I was a race fan, have loved racing my whole life. Fortunate to get to do that and accomplish my dreams in the United States Auto Club. You know, big thanks to Tony Stewart. So when, life can throw you curveballs sometimes. So, you know, working at IndyCar and then getting the opportunity to come back here to Eldora has been great for myself, my family. Just a great place to be. We love it. I have a ton of passion for it. Most days don't feel like work. Enjoy it every minute of every day.
1: Well, and certainly the fans enjoying what Levi Jones has done to Eldora Speedway, continuing the great tradition of that fantastic facility, and a lot of them are going to get to see it September 11th or 10th, 11th, and 12th for the World 100 next weekend. But you've got things on go for next year. Fans can already start looking and placing their mark on a calendar. Is things starting to come together?
0: We do. Our crown jewel events, our major events, the late model dream, the King's Royal Week, and then the World 100 are historical dates. Dream 2 weeks after Memorial Day every year, World 100s week after Labor Day, and the King's Royal there in the middle of July. So those are our key dates, and we fill in around those dates with usually 24 to 26 nights of racing here at the Big E.
1: Well, and the Big E and the big guy there, Levi Jones, our guest on the ProFab Hotline. What's been the surprise learning since, you know, you've gotten there to Eldora? Was it something you didn't know, you know, was there? Was it part of its history? Was it something, you know, what surprised you once you got the keys in your hand and the joint was yours?
0: No, it really not a ton of big surprises. I mean, that's one of the things that I was looking forward to coming to Eldora, you know, coming here most of my life and racing and kind of knowing the people and how it operates here. That was a big draw for me. And, you know, just, you know, the biggest surprise is really seeing how much passion all the fans and racers and people truly have for Eldora and the excitement of coming here. I know how excited I got to come here for races and big events. So to see that again in first timers, and, you know, I think at the entry list today, we've got, as of this morning, we had 22 rookies coming for the World 100.
1: So that's really Levi, neat, you know. We got to leave it there. Go to Eldora Speedway on the internet, on social media. Great place to go see a race. Plan on it. Levi, thanks for joining us on the ProFab Hotline. Fans, stay with us. We'll be right back.
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5: These cars are about to fire it off in anger.
6: Boy, what a save. We got cars sideways. It's Christopher Bell. He spins and collects a couple cars.
5: Side by side, Austin Cindric has him at the line, and he will take the lead into one.
6: Here comes Shane Van Gisbergen on the bottom. He's looking for second.
7: Now Chris Buescher fired out of a cannon in turn two. He's right into the rear bumper of Pickett.
6: Oh, it's a multi-car accident. I want to say 15, 20 cars. Guys, that took out about two-thirds of the field.
8: We have a fight on pit road between two crew guys. One of them is with Ty Gibbs. One is with Brad Keselowski.
5: Blaney, bottom of the racetrack. Chastain makes it three wide. He'd like to take a spot here on the backstretch, and he charges. He wants the lead in turn three. Ross Chastain shot out of a cannon from the sixth starting spot. He has already moved up to second. The battle now for third on the high side. Kyle Larson, Riley Herbst challenging low. Kyle Larson moves up to the top side. Going to lose a little bit of ground.
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1: 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I'm Lenny Baticki, and we'll see you next time at the track. 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

Welcome to Racer's Odds. I'm David Stiles. He's Andrew Kurland, and we had an epic revitalization at North Wilkesboro Speedway and a dominant performance by Joey Logano as he picks up his first win of the 2026 campaign, leading 323 laps. And I don't know about you, Andrew, but I loved that race, even though he lapped all the way up to sixth place. It was just a great event and a really great weekend at North Wilkesboro. You were boots on the ground. What was your impressions as we head out of that weekend and get ready?

0: to go to Indianapolis.
1: Six cars in the lead lap. I thought it was really cool. The word I use is slugfest, and it was just an old school, old fashioned race, and I was here for it. And frankly, Joey Logano, he was just the best car. And even Denny Hamlin, who was running in second when I was covering him on pit road, said, Joey's just really fast. So I don't know if the whole field really had a whole lot for the 22 car. And David, I'm proud because I called the shot on this show 1 week ago that Joey Logano was possibly my favorite and could go out and win this race. And I was feeling pretty good about myself when I saw him take the checkered flag.
0: Well, being the guy that put money on him at the beginning of the year to make a championship run, it's starting to shade a little bit more in my favor with him picking up a win. He had a good run at Echo Park a week ago, and they have a ton of momentum as they get ready to go to Indianapolis Motor Speedway, which is also owned by their team owner Roger Penske. So there's a lot moving in the right direction for Team Penske, Ryan Blaney, Joey Logano, as we get ready to go to the most famous track in North America, the Brickyard. So very excited. This is a crown jewel event, and there's just a lot going into this. And I want to start this conversation off with the woes still of Tyler Reddick, that going to pit road, getting clocked by Alex Bowman, it seems that he's still tumbling, and I think Ryan Blaney may have a chance to pass him in the points. But Reddick and Bubba Wallace have been pretty good at Indianapolis Motor Speedway. What do you think the notebook is for them as we head to this, you know, 2+ mile oval?
1: Yeah, you talk about that notebook. It's been great for 2311. Obviously, Bubba Wallace is last year's winner. He's led at least 25 laps in the last two Brickyard 400s in 2022. Reddick finished second. Bubba finished fifth. So the speed is certainly there for the 2311 cars and the Toyotas. And I know Reddick is looking for every single week as the opportunity to maybe be the race to turn things around. You got to feel good, though, going into Indy. Reddick is the second favorite in the sports books to win the race behind Denny Hamlin. So the sports books are favoring the Toyotas, I feel like, as they should. But I've got my eyes on the 2311 car, specifically Bubba Wallace. This is just a racetrack that last year it wasn't a fluke for him to win that race. And I know Joey Logano was leading that race when he had a tire go down, and that ultimately gave the lead to Bubba on the winning strategy. But still, he led laps. He had to hold them off. And he's finished top five at Indy the last 2 years. So I like Bubba again, once again, to win at +1200. I feel like you can get him at a pretty long odd there. And if there's one track where you think that he could get it done, I think it's this weekend in Indy.
0: I like that. Bubba Wallace has also been very consistent the last handful of races. They're points racing, and he's been in the top 10, a fixture almost all year. They've got a lot of momentum, and the Toyotas have just been really, really good. I like that. I'm going to go the other direction. I like Joey Logano. I think he has a ton of momentum right now. These tracks really stack up well for the Penske cars. I like him to top 10. Like you said, he was leading this race when he had that tire issue last year, ended up finishing 32nd, and that was about with what, 8 laps left to go or so in the
1: 25-ish,
0: yeah, towards the end of the race. So I think this momentum will carry on. If you do that Joey Logano top 10, that's +125. I really like that one. And we'll talk about this guy as well, Todd Gilliland, back-to-back years, top 6 finishes. I like him to top 10. That's +475. So some top 10s here and there. I like both of those guys to at least be factors Sunday at the Brickyard. So top 10-ing, you know me, that's a little bit more of my speed. We'll talk about this real quick. Had a bad week last week. North Wilkesboro was not kind to me in the bet department. I did not hit the 2-leg parlay. Both of my matchups for the in-season challenge didn't work out, and so we only hit 2 out of the 6. I hit Priest with a top 10, and I hit Bubba Wallace over Chris Buescher for a -115 win, but I'm still trending in the right direction. On the bankroll, we're still positive, close to $200-ish. So it may be from the haircut. I got my haircut, and then all of a sudden we don't win the bets that we should win, and Chase Elliott and everyone gets trapped a lap down, and that's just how it goes at North Wilkesboro. So we're looking to capitalize this week and move that in the right direction. So I think both of those top 10 bets are pretty solid.
1: Yeah, I agree. And you mentioned Todd Gilliland. He is in the finals of this in-season tournament against Ryan Blaney, plus 230 for Todd Gilliland to win the $1 million over Ryan Blaney. I'm rooting for an underdog, and talked to Todd yesterday on SiriusXM with Brad Gilliam. He feels good about his chance.

0: still came down to win and you're in. And now NASCAR is off to the chase as we head to the famed Lady in Black. We'll talk about this and a lot more on this edition of Fast Talk.
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0: In absolutely no way did the Coke Zero 400 at Daytona International Speedway disappoint. You can't remember back that far. Let's catch the ending from MRN.
2: One man trying to block all three lanes at the same time. He'll go to the outside and make the block, but the bottom is open. He can't get it closed. Oh, he's head on into the wall. Dave Smith gets nailed. Joey Logano gets into it. Everybody spinning as the leaders head to the back straight away.
3: Ryan Preece has gone to the front of the field. Here comes Daniel Suarez as they head for three.
4: Caution is on the speedway. Caution is out. Ryan Preece had a nose out in front of Daniel Suarez. We'll wait for NASCAR to make this official, but when the caution was called, Ryan Preece had a nose out in front. The caution and the checkered flag are flying. Side by side to the line they come. Neither Preece nor Suarez are out of the gas. They are thundering their way back to the caution and checkered flag. We'll see who the winner of this is in the Coke Zero Sugar 400. If it's Preece, he's going to make the chase.
5: As soon as the caution comes out, the field is frozen. NASCAR will go to the loops around the racetrack, and they will also go to the video. Ryan Preece has won the Coke Zero Sugar 400 at Daytona, and Ryan Preece will race for the championship. He has made the 2026 NASCAR Cup Series chase.
0: What a great call there by the Motor Racing Network. So easy to get lost in the panic of what happened on that last lap. But as you heard, Ryan Preece was declared the winner. I'm Doug Rice, joined by Andrew Curlin and Brad Gilley. And Andrew, you were in Daytona. We'll talk about your experiences down there this weekend. How did you consume that final lap?
6: I consumed it at the Preece pit box. And when you heard Mike Bagley say, Ryan Preece is the winner, everyone went nuts, jumping up and down and spraying water and all the stuff you should expect for a regular season walk-off to make it into the postseason. I just got chills listening back to it. It was pretty crazy. And the fun thing about Daytona is you got to pack together. And when those big moves were happening in turn two and on the back straightaway, you could hear the crowd just going crazy. They were all for, I think, a Preece victory.
0: So, Brad, at the end of this, it was a lot of drama, as you heard there on the MRN call. And so also some uncertainty on who had actually won the thing.
7: Yeah. Look, Daniel Suarez on the outside of Ryan Preece, and either way you were looking at a good story. Would it be Suarez winning both Coca-Cola races this year after winning the Coca-Cola 600 at Charlotte? Or was it going to be Ryan Preece winning his way into the chase? And I thought it was really cool and a lot of fascinating things happening at that, because if you could sort of keep an eye on the front of the field, realizing that this big wreck is going to happen, knowing that NASCAR has been really good about holding the caution on the final lap when they can, and thinking, is this going to be bad enough where it's going to have to end under caution? So many things were happening all at one time. And at that point, once the first car goes and spins, the start-finish line is at the bumper of the leader. It's no longer in the trioval. It is literally at the bumper of the leader. And when the caution comes out, determines when that race ends.
0: Yep, when the caution light winks on, Ryan Preece, right place, right time, gets his first career victory, and it propels him into the chase. Andrew, there was so much discussion about this race leading up to it because of the new way, I hate to say the package, because it makes it sound like it's Christmas time, but they changed the way they set up the car. Shorter spoilers, less horsepower, and immediately we're all judging it differently. Your impressions of what we saw and the type of racing we experienced at Daytona.
6: And I talked to a lot of the drivers who finished well with the package, and it kind of did feel like Christmas time because you're able to make moves at Daytona for the first time in a long time. I talked to Chase Briscoe post-race, and he said, you know, yes, there's going to be fuel mileage. We still had to do fuel mileage, but we were able to maneuver and make moves and actually carve our way forward if we wanted to. So fuel mileage felt like a means to an end to make sure that you could, A, you know, get to the checkers, whether that was the end of a stage or end of the race. But track position, I think, was able to be put a little bit more back into the driver's hands versus just having the slowest pit stop, or sorry, the fastest pit stop once you came to pit road.
0: Brad Gillen, what were your thoughts on that?
7: I think they've gone a long way toward getting there. I don't think they're there yet. I think there may be a little more that they can do to tweak on that. But NASCAR right now doesn't necessarily have an engine and aerodynamic package on speedways. I feel like they have a stage length problem. And that problem is the fact that we had it literally timed out to where they were going to stretch it to the end. And look, you can't do anything about the timing of cautions. But I do feel if you are planning stage lengths, they should either be 5 laps less than what a full tank of fuel would be, or 15 laps more than what a full tank of fuel would be. Either, yes, you're going to have to pit no matter what, or you don't have to pit at all. Because that first stage I thought was interesting, and they were really feeling it out because that was the first time they'd raced with it on the racetrack. And I thought it was very entertaining, and I thought the race was entertaining. It just so happened that the stage length is what put us in the mega fuel safe mode again, and that is a very easy fix.
0: You look at the finishing order, the top 10 for Daytona, and if I just handed you this and said, where did they race? I think the answer would be Daytona and or Talladega. It was Ryan Preece, Daniel Suarez, Tyler Reddick, Michael McDowell, not a usual player in the top 10. Stenhouse, no. Then it was Austin Cindric. Yeah, he finishes up there sometimes. Alex Bowman, Josh Berry, and Cole Custer. Is this something we've learned to depend on, Brad, that when we get the finishing sheet from a Daytona or a Talladega, about half of it's going to be not the usual suspects?
7: Yeah, look, remember, a lot of these wrecks at these races now happen from the front of the field. And a lot of times the usual suspects are at the front of the field. Not always, but I would love to point out, top 10, number 5 in a row for Josh Berry. How about that?
6: Wow. Also, I'll add to that, Ryan Preece is the newest SHR alum to get a win. So of the 4 drivers that were driving for Stewart Haas Racing now have found their way to victory lane after that team shutdown.
0: So the secret to success is go to a team that fails.
7: Find one that can win.
0: Yeah. One that actually knows how to get there. They weren't a failure all the way. They did win a championship, but in the end it wasn't enough to keep them afloat. Fun race, enjoyed it a lot, enjoyed the drama within the drama. We're going to talk more about Ryan Preece. We're not going to short him at all because such a huge story in his win. And, Brad, now we have the promise of another one of these shows similarly coming up in Talladega, not too far in the future.
7: I know, and not too far in the future is also really close to the end of the season as well, and a lot of things can happen. And, look, Daytona, the 400-mile race on Saturday night was still one of 26 races. Shane Van Gisbergen was quick to point out we didn't fall out of chase contention tonight. We had 25 races ahead of this to have that happen as well. Just like Talladega is going to be one of 10. But I'm sorry, you cannot help but leave one of these races and wonder what could have been if. What could have been if Ryan Preece didn't win? What could have been if Shane Van Gisbergen didn't need a pit late for fuel? You know, we will talk about this as the pivotal race when it comes to some people either getting in or falling out.
0: But it's like in baseball, wins and losses count the same in April as they do in September, as far as the regular season standings are concerned. So you can't just say, well, if you'd have done better at Daytona, to Brad's point, Andrew, circling back to the fact that you were down there, give me the overall vibe of the weekend leading up to the dropping of the green flag. Not so much in the race, but what was the mood? What did it feel like?
6: I think mainly there was unknowns, and it was limited amount of track time. You got basically one qualifying lap where you learned nothing. Talking to some of the drivers before the race, they said, we're going to kind of have to figure this out on the fly, and I enjoyed that. After the fact, too, the drivers liked the fact that there was a bit of an unknown that we had to figure it out. But Chase Briscoe also pointed out to me that this package and how we see it race, we may not see it race like this when we get back to Talladega, because teams now have a full race under their belt to be able to figure out what can I do to make my car better. And that may change things in terms of who we see move to the front and how easily it is to move to the front. But overall, Great crowd. There was a lot of energy leading up to pre-race, and it felt like another

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0: Coach Ryan Preece scored his first career victory by taking the Coke Zero 400 at Daytona International Speedway. He had to win to make it to the chase. Wait, I thought we did away with that. I thought we've sat here all year long and say there's no more win and you're in. What's he doing?
1: Hey, this is the okay way to win and you're in.
0: Brad,
1: it is ironic.
0: I guess this is admissible.
2: This is admissible. This is, look, remember the first year we had the chase, what Jeremy Mayfield did at Richmond, and everyone was like, oh my gosh, come from behind. That was the first and only time until the last chase we had that we actually had a position change hands in the regular season finale. I'm okay with this one, man. I think it was great because that is literally, that was his only option was to win, be able to get in to collect
0: points. That was betting on the inside straight, and he hit it. And congratulations to Ryan Preece. Andrew Curlin caught up with him in victory lane, I believe.
1: Ryan Preece is the winner at Daytona. You're going to the chase. What are the emotions right now standing here in Daytona victory lane?
3: Just speechless. I mean, the more I stand here, the more I think about what my father and my parents went through when I was originally, 16, 17, 18 to – thinking about, hey, I got to figure this out for myself. And the owners that hired me, the original start of it all, Eric Sanderson and Mike Paquette, who hired me to race modifieds, and then Bob Hitchcock, and just the name really goes on. Albert and Kathy Moniz, Bill Park, Eddie Partridge, and all roads led to here. And I wish there was one person that could be here to see it. It was Eddie. And this one was for him.
1: Not too long ago, you were talking about, I was close to moving home. How elated would that guy be to see you standing here in victory lane?
3: For anybody that knew Eddie, yeah, he'd have a few choice words. So, my dad, my wife, just a whirlwind of emotions. So this one was for New England, for Eddie, my family, my wife, my kids. Everybody. So just super proud to call myself a non-points.

0: Cup Series winner and a Points Series Cup winner.
1: Both in the same year. Congratulations, Ryan Preece, standing here in Daytona Victory Lane.
2: A very reflective Ryan Preece in Daytona Victory Lane. And, Andrew, I take away from that, he's paying off a lot of people from his past there. He wasn't talking about the big crash or fuel mileage or any of that. It was all about people that got him to this point in his life.
1: And that's what makes you love Ryan Preece, is what does this mean for you? And he just talks about what it meant to be able to show all the people that took a chance on him to repay that and say, hey, that wasn't for nothing. It was cool. You could feel the emotion in Victory Lane just throughout the night that this was a special one for him. And it was crazy. And I said it in my second question. He wasn't far from moving back home and just leaving the racing world altogether. And, you know, we talk about what could have been and short term, you know, what could have been if this driver didn't win the race or whatever. But Ryan Preece, what could have been, almost wouldn't have been standing there in Victory Lane in Daytona. But credit to all those people who had to push him to stay with it. And, of course, he wound up victorious.
2: Kudos to USA Sports Production last night that after the race, they did the obligatory, here's the quick winner's interview, but then they went back and did a deep dive where he did a much longer interview with Ryan Preece. And Brad, if the national audience couldn't figure out by the time the interview was over that Ryan Preece is from Connecticut, I can't help you.
3: I like that. Yes, yeah. So he is. He's got a lot of New England fire in him, and he's just got a lot of fire in general. You know, I remember Doug in the early days of us going up to New Hampshire Motor Speedway with Performance Racing Network. You hear Ryan Preece's name and how great this kid was in modifieds and so on and so forth. And he came into NASCAR, did a couple things, ran with Johnny Davis, and really an underfunded car, but then bet on himself. And I think that's the best story about this, because he said, "Look, I can take this pile of money I have and run on Saturdays all season long, or I can take this pile of money I have and go to a really good team and maybe run three or four races." And he gave that money to Joe Gibbs Racing and went to Bristol Motor Speedway and won the Dash for Cash race there and $100,000 prize, and literally paid back everyone who supported him and put himself on the map in stock car racing, that I can do this and I can do this regularly. That's effectively what brought him over to JTG Doherty Racing at the time to originally run for Kroger, for whom he races now. But that's the biggest thing, I think. And to me, that's one of the greatest stories. He bet on himself and he believed in himself and he put in every bit of work. And his story is not done yet. This is just one big chapter in what I still feel will be a nice long story for Ryan Preece.
2: Andrew, we have this fairy tale type ending, and it's a great human story.
1: Yeah.
2: You got to be a real hardcore person to watch that last night and not embrace this guy and the fact that he did what he did. All that being said, now we go to Darlington, and he's the 16th in line. He is the furthest away from Denny Hamlin of everybody that's left. I'm not going to say, can he make a run for the title? Can he make an impression in these last 10 races?
1: I think so. Momentum is a real and tangible thing, and I know it's a race at Daytona. That doesn't reflect where you race at other racetracks. Minus 100 to some of the championship caliber drivers that are out there, I'm not sure if I'm willing to put some money on Ryan Preece to make a deep run. Can he advance his position from 16th? I certainly think so. I think this will be an interesting reset, because I think a lot of these drivers that are where they are in the chase standings, you know, you talk about it's 26 races. It's more so now, what have you done for me lately? And that team, I think, has done a lot more for me than some of the other teams that are in his section in the standings.
2: So, Brad, let's look at it this way. If we're interviewing the top 10 finishers at the end of the season after we get done with Miami Homestead, are we interviewing Ryan Preece?
3: I will have to say no, objectively. And that's just basically, you have to look at the body work of the season. And the body work of the season, the fact of the matter is that Toyota has been very, very strong. Joe Gibbs Racing has all four of their cars in the top six. 23-11 put a couple in as well. There's no question about that. I do feel that Hendrick has an opportunity, but honestly, outside of them, you got Ryan Blaney, who has just been tearing things up. Joey Logano is running on a hot streak right now. I just

0: don't know that objectively I can say that they're going to be in the top 10, that this is the start of a big streak between a third place at New Hampshire and a win at Daytona. That's not enough for me yet.
1: I'll say this, though. When you look at who our final 16 has been within the last 10 years, this might be the strongest group, and as it should be because it's the top 16 in points. But I think it's refreshing because you talk about, well, how far can Ryan Preece go? Usually when you look at the top 16, there are a few drivers where you're like, okay, I'm pretty sure this is where they're going to end up. They're going to end up at the bottom of this chase standings or the playoff standings. I don't think it's as easy this year to really determine who the stragglers are going to be. That's what I think is going to be exciting about it.
2: I think as we get ready to go to the chase, it's not going to be so much this. It could be more that this is supposed to be an oval. I think the Fords have found it's indisputable that the Fords have found or been given or whatever. They're faster than they were. They could make some noise.
1: Joey Logano's minus 65. Is that enough to work with for him to get hot and do what he does best, and that's make a postseason run? I don't know. It's going to be interesting to see, but I think they're gaining speed at the right time.
2: All right, coming up in our next block, those that are left behind.
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7: Victory Junction is a year-round camp for children with chronic and life-threatening illnesses and serious medical needs. 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

0: It's Fast Talk here on PRN, the Performance Racing Network. I'm Doug Rice, along with Andrew Curlin in the PRN studios here at the lovely Charlotte Motor Speedway, where later on this year you can catch the Bank of America 400. It's back on the oval, as if you didn't already know that. And of course, Brad Gilley. Are you at the Little House on the Prairie, or are you at the primary residence in Texas?
1: No, I'm sitting here in Wise County today. I'm north of Fort Worth and actually headed to the Queen City tomorrow.
2: Woo! Oh, yeah.
0: Woo! Because why are you coming up here?
1: We have Chase Media Day coming up on Wednesday, and basically all 16 drivers from the Cup Series, all 12 drivers from the O'Reilly Auto Parts Series, because they kick off their chase at Darlington this weekend, and we'll talk to them. And all the fun things that you see Andrew put out on our social media, all the great sound and audio that you hear our producer Kent Bernhardt put together for our race opens, a lot of that's going to come from this.
0: All right, there used to be a – I said I wasn't going to do this, but I have to.
1: Uh-oh.
0: Do it. I was – Brad and I both were big fans of The Walking Dead when it was a thing.
1: Yes.
0: The original The Walking Dead. Great must-see TV, at least for me. I wonder why, because it's so dark and sick. But anyway, at the end of the show, they would roll a credit.
1: In memoriam.
0: In memoriam of every zombie or every person in the show that didn't make it out of the show. Okay. I mean, they would say, mossy zombie, like that.
1: It was the best.
0: I would really watch the whole show just to see that 10 seconds of those that we lost today that we'll never see again. With that in mind, we are now going to all of those that finished below the cut line.
3: I like this.
0: We won't hear from them again.
3: Honorable
0: Not really.
3: Mentions.
0: No, that's it. So we're going to give them their last little bouquet of flowers here. Mm-hmm. By the way, before we do that, when did he's on a heater become a thing?
1: I feel like that might have been from a baseball movie or a baseball term or something like that.
0: It feels like a baseball term.
1: Yeah.
0: But now I hear it all the time. Oh, such and such team's on a heater.
3: Not these guys that we're about to talk
0: about. No, they're on the Siberian ice floe.
3: Yeah.
0: They're headed out of town and never to be spoken of again until next year.
1: They've just become car numbers now.
3: Yeah, right, yeah, yeah.
0: Oh, well, the guys on TV will love that.
1: Right.
0: I digress. All right, the most notable of which did not make it into the promised land of the chase is Shane Van Gisbergen. Yep. Brad, we're going to start with you. I think this one is one NASCAR would have loved to have seen him in there, because you lose a couple of countries when he's not in the chase.
1: Yeah, from a marketing standpoint, this one hurts. Look, New Zealand loves Shane Van Gisbergen. Australia loves Shane Van Gisbergen. Quite honestly, I think the whole world loves Shane Van Gisbergen, and that doesn't mean that we won't see a rugby ball go up into the stands. But now they have the opportunity, and I talked to him after the race, and I was like, you know, I'm always one to look at the good. If nothing else, does this give you 10 races of freedom to focus on what you need to do on ovals, what the organization needs to do to find speed, without having the pressure of making decisions that might impact your championship chances? And to his credit, he's like, you know what? We go into all these the same way. We're trying to get better and finish the best we can. So I would love to see them do more of that.
0: That was a dejected cat at the end of that race last night.
3: It hurts. I was hoping to see Shane Van Gisbergen in the postseason because of how much he has gained and learned and improved as a race car driver this year. Because if you were to go to SVG at the beginning of the season where the new format was announced and he lived and made his living, I'm winning, you're in at the road courses, this was a downgrade for him. It would have been such a cool accomplishment to see him make that top 16 with only four road courses in the regular season and all other ovals to get it done would have been cool. You know, we're not going to talk about SVG the rest of this season, but I don't think we're done talking about him, and I'm excited to see what he can do in 27.
0: All right, SVG was not on a heater. We're going to the update desk now. David Stiles.
4: Do-do-do-do-do-do, update. The term on a heater is a gambling term usually used
3: Okay.
4: Betting, dice, or poker or any of that kind of thing. So
1: all right.
4: They're hot. It's a hot metaphor.
0: Brad, no wonder I'm not familiar with it.
1: Exactly, yeah. I think I've had that one night. Well, no, actually, you and I had we were on a heater one night at the slots at the South Point, man, and we had an audience. It was awesome.
0: We did have people stopping by because we both hit jackpots simultaneously.
3: Rock and roll.
0: And we had people
1: for hours.
0: We had people coming by and going off and buying beers and coming back while our slot machines caught up.
1: Oh, yeah.
0: It only happened one time.
1: Yeah.
0: Only happened one time. Since then, we've given a lot more money to the Gons. Let's go back now. Brad Keselowski doesn't make the cut. I don't know that I had him in the chase at the start of the season anyway, Brad.
1: I did early in the season. I agree with you at the start. I mean, he made a massive comeback last year when, you know, he was like 32nd in the standings halfway through and raced his way up to 20th by the end of the season. And we might talk about him this weekend. He led 142 laps the last time we were at Darlington. But, yeah, I think we're going to talk about Brad Keselowski helping Ryan Preece and Chris Buescher improve their chances at winning a championship.
0: Oh, I got a vibration. I got to come in.
1: Yeah. Oh, I don't know. I'm not saying anything nefarious is going to happen. I'm just saying, like, Brad Keselowski is going to be the consummate teammate owner.
0: Yes, and, he will be.
1: Hey, look, if you need them to show up at the racetrack trying an alternate setup, then he shows up at the racetrack trying an alternate setup. And I feel that it is all for one for all when it comes to RFK having a best shot at winning a championship.
0: Sorry, tongue firmly in cheek there.
1: That was pretty funny, though.
3: Is it going to be Richmond 2012 all over again?
0: No, not quite. Last one here, because I feel like this is the last driver below the cut line that I actually thought might be above the cut line, and that's Ross Chastain.
3: Mm-hmm. Yeah, and he was in the playoffs last year with a win, and so that changed everything. He didn't win this year. Trackhouse was just a big ball of question marks. He was eliminated after New Hampshire, and SVG you thought was going to be the promised land guy, and it was the 97 car of SVG, and then it seemed like Chastain and Zilich were working out of a completely different race shop. I think they need some unity over there, Trackhouse Racing, and to maybe this is the time to let's get our heads together and let's figure out what's going on, because Chastain was just off all year long, and I hated to see it because it's fun when he's mixing it up.
0: Well, he's very popular, and Brad, this is my feeling on this. After about the first five races, I never felt like this team was ever going to be a big factor. It's not like they started off hot and then cooled off. They've been non-productive all year.
1: Well, one of the conversations was, with the new Chevy Camaro body, how long will it take Chevy to catch up? And I feel like it's taken longer than maybe it should have, but they were on a different plane than the Hendrick Spire Alliance was, for example. And Richard Childress Racing was also sort of on that same plane, unfortunately. So there was a lot of work. To Andrew's point, remember, Trackhouse was really the first organization when they started. They were a single-car team. When they advanced to a two-car team, they were like, look, we are one team with two cars. And I don't know that I felt that same unity quite as much this year as we always have. That being said, Ross Chastain's an awesome guy, and as soon as we're done, I'm going to go to Wendy's and get a watermelon lemonade because that car looked really good and made me thirsty. So we will continue to support.
0: I hope that's a good drink. I really do.
1: How can it not be? Watermelon? Lemonade?
0: Did you know vodka's sponsoring the Clash this year? Just thought I'd throw that in.
1: We'll have to make two stops.
3: Yeah.
0: There you go. I just didn't want you to go out into the world being unaware. One last thing about Trackhouse. Connor Zilich is back there next year.
3: Mm-hmm.
0: What is that going to be like?
3: Hopefully an improvement. I mean, you really can only go up if you're Connor Zilich, unfortunately. I talked to him before the race at Daytona, though, and he's excited for the opportunity, but obviously wants to finish his run at Trackhouse properly. I have heard his future teammates also talk about him. Chase Elliott has said, you know what? This is good that he's going through this. You need to learn all these mistakes, and you need to figure out that this is not the way to do something. And by the time he gets to Hendrick, he's hopefully a seasoned driver. Now, for Trackhouse, I'm sure you don't want – your next season with Connor to just be an experiment year. Once again, you want him to run well. You want him to succeed. But he's getting the growing pains out of the way before he gets to Hendrick.
0: Brad, what's the lame duck year at Trackhouse going to be like for Connor?
1: I look at it this way. There's a reason why Connor Zilich is here, and that's Justin Marks. And Justin Marks recognized his talent by racing against him and brought him over into NASCAR. Connor Zilich has earned his seat in the NASCAR Cup Series, no question. It's been a rough rookie season. If I had a wish, I would like to say that Connor Zilich will win his first race and or races in that number 88 at Trackhouse. It only benefits both of them for not only Connor to get better in the number 88 car, but also to prove at Trackhouse what this organization is capable of, because, hey, they're looking for someone quality to fill the seat in that car, and they're looking to put a lot of sponsorship behind it. So it only makes sense for everyone to work together. And truthfully, I don't know what's going on behind the scenes with this. If I'm Justin Marks, I'm also talking to Rick Hendrick and saying, remember when you and Jeff Gordon called and asked if it was okay to talk to Connor? Well, we might need a little help for Connor's sophomore season. So this could be a win-win all the way around. Make the most of what you have.
0: All right, we'll roll the closing credits on this segment. We'll come back. We'll take a look at the top of the standings.
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3: It's time for a PRN Pit Stop. 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
9: Let's crack him up.
3: Who's the first person you called when you found out you were joining the PRN booth this year?
9: It was my dad, who, I mean, he's the reason I'm a racing fan. There's pictures of me in a crib just like hours old, and I've got like a Bill Elliott, like Coors Light number 9 hat on. It's like much larger than my head, and I have a large head. So he was definitely the one that I reached out to first.
3: What's the best advice you have for an aspiring broadcaster?
9: Well, it's going to sound silly, but it really is as simple as call what you see.
3: What's the craziest call you've made in your career?
9: Turn number 2 for the Indianapolis 500, when Scott Dixon soared through the air, I called it live, and seeing Scott Dixon's car fly through the air in flame, fire, you know, debris everywhere, that was probably the biggest one that stands out to me.
3: This was a PRN Pit Stop with Nick Yeoman.

0: throughout the year, different pundits have told you you've got to finish in the top five if you want a chance to win a championship. I disagree heartily. I think you could finish in the top 10 and still have an outside shot. Yes, the road's going to be rockier, but it's going to be tough. Brad, let's start with you. Give me two of your ponies that you like right now. 10 races to go. The chase kicks off this coming weekend at the Darlington Raceway, the track too tough to tame, the Lady in Black, the track with too many names. Who do you like? Who? Give me a couple of Brad Gillies pre-chase favorites.
1: Just for Darlington or for the whole chase?
0: For the whole chase.
1: Oh, for the whole chase? It's kind of hard to deny Denny Hamlin. He's got the ability to race well everywhere. And the fact that we've eliminated a road course from the chase by taking the Roval out of it, well, that just favors Denny Hamlin even more. So I like him. I also want to remind you that most of the tracks of the final 10, we've already raced this year. We already raced those tracks right when Tyler Reddick was on about the hottest streak you could be on. We're going back to them. And I would say he would be my number two. And I'm just going to stay with Toyota. Chase Briscoe. I feel like this is an opportunity for them. They were outside of contention, and they methodically worked their way back up into the top five. They put a nice body of work together over the summertime that tells me a lot about what they're capable of.
0: All right, so Brad is playing the Toyota hand here. Andrew, you can agree. It doesn't have to be.
2: I might have to agree. I like Hamlin. I like the concept of that's the guy everyone's going to be chasing, no pun intended, of course. And he's the points leader. He can run and win anywhere. The other Toyota, I wasn't necessarily thinking Chase Briscoe. I'm thinking the guy right behind him in the standings, and he lost a spot after Daytona. Christopher Bell, while he doesn't have any wins to show for it, I've heard a lot of people compare his run to the Matt Kenseth 2003 type of season where he won it all with only one win. I think Bell is the best guy who I think could pull that type of season off. I think you're ultimately going to have to win in this chase, but who's to say that he can't? He has been knocking on the door all season long and has been trending just in the perfect upward direction. I like him to possibly be someone that you don't necessarily see in the top five in standings to come and make a run and challenge Denny Hamlin.
0: Okay, so for right now, you guys all like the Toyotas. Three Gibbs and one 2311 Toyota. Brad, go below Christopher Bell, who's six in the standings, and pluck me out a driver that could make a magical run.
1: Kyle Larson. And I know he's not the top Chevy right now. His teammate Chase Elliott is. But I just feel like this is a team.
2: He actually is the top Chevy.
1: Oh, I thought Chase Elliott was.
2: I think they swapped.
1: Forgive me for that.
0: No, Larson is seventh and Chase Elliott is eighth.
1: Okay, there we go. Well, then he's the top Chevy, so Kyle
2: Larson.
1: That'll
2: support your point even more, yeah.
1: Yeah. I just, these are tracks that set up so well for him. I mean, look at how strong he is at Las Vegas. Look at how strong he is at Kansas. We're going to end it at Homestead Miami Speedway, and I do feel the body of work when it comes to the intermediate tracks is going to really favor Kyle Larson. I wouldn't say that they were that great at Darlington, but also Hendrick Motorsports was struggling with higher horsepower, lower downforce at the beginning of the season. We're not at the beginning of the season anymore. I mean, he could actually mount a pretty good charge right now, and he knows how to run well at Darlington. I feel like a lot of these tracks really set up well for Larson.
0: What about you, Andrew? Somebody below that Christopher Bell line? It can be Larson. It can be somebody else.
2: I'm more curious about Joey Logano, and I think I'd have a better answer for you after Darlington. Logano said that Darlington earlier this year was rock bottom for the 22 team. I think they finished outside of the top 30.
1: And three laps down.
2: Yeah, right. Like, there wasn't an issue. It was just a bad race. That was a while ago. Can they improve upon that? I think if Logano can put together a good run at Darlington, if I'm the field, I'm pretty scared because that guy has been coming all summer long, and I think this weekend will be a big first test for a lot of people. If Logano can run well, he's my guy outside that top five.
0: I would toss Ty Gibbs into the mix, but I don't know that there are enough short tracks coming up for him to make a difference because he really is very accomplished. He's probably the best short track driver we've had this year. You've got Bristol and Martinsville, and outside of that, I think you're playing heavy to the intermediates.
2: I'm also curious where Blaney comes into that for the same reasons.
1: Oh, yeah.
2: And you can't ignore him. He's minus 25 and second in the standings. Obviously, he's the best shot so far going into the season to challenge Denny Hamlin. But again, that's the tracks we've seen him won at. It's not the primary, you know, type of track that we're going to see in the chase.
0: I'm making a broad stroke summation here, though. What you guys have said, Buescher, Suarez, Josevar, Byron, Bubba, Cindric, Priest, the only way we're talking about them is that they sneak up and win a race.
2: Yeah, I think so. I am curious, who do you think the top Spire car is going to be? Because it was Josevar all season long, and then at the last second, Daniel Suarez comes in, and he is the top Spire car. He gained two spots in Daytona from 13th. He's now 11th in the
0: standings. Brad, I'll let you answer that one first.
1: Suarez.
0: Yes.
1: Experience is going to rule the day on this one, and Suarez has it. He knows how to put races together. And Josevar, man, while he's great, part of what makes him great is also part of what had him spinning at the end of the race.
0: He's not great. He is a great story.
1: I think the talent, the raw talent is
0: not
1: there.
0: Great yet, Brad. Give him, let him season, let him cook.
1: All right.
0: He has the potential
2: to be great.
0: To be great. But I had a high school football coach who was a terrible football coach, but he did have one good saying. Potential means you haven't done it yet.
2: I'm waiting for Josevar to win a race outside of a super speedway.
0: It was a real gut punch to watch him take the lead for a nanosecond and then lose the car at Daytona.
2: And he's
1: unless
2: had
1: you're a Priest fan.
2: Yeah, yeah. True.
0: Unless
2: yeah.
0: You're a Priest fan.
2: He's had a bad summer stretch.
0: Yeah,
2: I don't know where he – we were talking about him for a long time, and then all of a sudden you kind of forget he's in the race
0: until he
2: spins out under caution.
0: Yeah.
2: Before the race at New
0: Hampshire.
2: That's
0: true, you're right.
2: Then you remember. Then he pops up
0: on
2: TV.
0: He has spun out at the front of the pack in two races in a row now.
2: Yeah, yeah.
0: I may give you the wet one under caution, but not so much at Daytona. All right, we got to take a timeout. We'll be

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0: Thanks a bunch for tuning in to Fast Talk. By the way, we have a great crew behind the glass for this particular show. Kent Bernhardt and David Stiles. Speaking of the aforementioned Kent Bernhardt, let's do this.
1: It's time for another edition of Green Flag, Black Flag. Time again.
2: It's like grandma's homemade biscuits, the best part of the meal on this show.
3: I like that. Now
2: I'm hungry. I got hungry for biscuits.
4: Now I am, too.
2: I've got four different wisely crafted statements here. Our panel is going to listen to those. They will give their opinion on them. If they give it a green flag, it gets this. Yeah. Black flag, it gets this. That's if they disagree. If they all agree, that's simple. Want to go to Doug Rice, first of all. We don't ever start with Doug.
0: No.
2: So let's do that right now. All 16 Chase drivers have a legitimate shot at the championship.
0: Black flag.
2: All right.
0: Maybe the top eight have a legitimate shot.
2: That eliminates a lot there. Andrew. Yeah.
4: I will black flag as well, and I will black flag Doug Rice as well. I think the top nine have a shot. That's where Joey Logano's sitting.
0: Pulling over now.
2: Two black flags, all right. How about it, Brad?
3: I'm going to say green flag.
0: Oh, yes.
3: And Joey Logano, of course I am. I knew you. Of course I am. Look, number one, NASCAR themselves came out and said, we ran 25,000 models, and 85% of the time you had to be in the top six to win the title or whatever. Why would you do that? Because you have a 16-driver chase. If it's going to come out of the top six or eight, why do we have 16? Joey Logano in four races went from 17th to 9th, and six races went from 20th to 9th in the standings. There's only a 100-point difference between Denny Hamlin in the lead and Ryan Preece in 16th, and we have 10 races.
4: Brad,
3: yes, green flag.
4: Brad, are you willing to then call Ryan Preece or Austin Cindric your champion?
3: No, I'm not willing to call any of them a champion. That's my point. You just made my point. If I was willing to do that, why do we run the races? If we're going to tell people, well, it's only going to come from the top six, why have 16?
0: I do agree with Brad, but the reason there are 16 is because that's 10 more marketing opportunities for the teams that really aren't going to win.
4: Once you expanded the field from 10 or 12 or whatever it was before to 16, you can't go back on it. That's what I think.
3: I say go back to 12.
4: I would agree with that. I'm all for that. Yeah.
2: All right. It got deep in here really quickly. Let's go to Andrew Curlin on this one. Josh Berry will get his sixth consecutive top 10 finish at Darlington.
4: That's tough. I'm going to say black flag. Lady in Black is a tricky place, and there's going to be a lot of chase drivers that are looking to make a statement early. I think he's going to get buried in that field.
2: All right, Brad Gilley.
3: I'll say black flag, and based on what we said about Joey earlier, his cars were built right next to Joey's, and Joey raced three laps down the last time we were there.
2: Doug Rice.
0: I want to give him a green flag, but I can't. I think the magic carpet ride ends at five straight top tens for Dutch.
2: Okay, how about this, Brad Gilley? The next 10 races will all be won by chase drivers.
3: Hang on, I still have Steppenwolf going through my head right now after Doug mentioned magic carpet ride. That'll be a, I'm going to say black flag, and that's with the heart, not the head. I want to see Ross Chastain win. I would love to see some other drivers who did not make it go to victory lane.
2: All right, Doug Rice.
0: Green flag. I think we've got the 16 people that can win races at the top of the standings, and that's how it's going to wrap up.
2: Andrew?
4: I'm going to say green flag. The only place I think someone outside could win it would be Talladega, but in years past, you usually see someone who needs a win or rises to the occasion. Ryan Preece, perfect example, to win that. So I think it's going to be a chase driver.
2: Okay. Doug Rice, you get this one now. It may be Labor Day weekend, a time to rest from our labors, but there is a lot of work ahead for Tyler Reddick.
0: Green flag. He's got to get out of his own head and look at this now as a fresh start. If they can race like they did at the start of the season, championship threat. If they keep kind of where they are right now, not so much.
2: Andrew Curlin.
4: I'll go green flag, but they're making strides. He gained a spot in the standings at Daytona. That was huge. It's not second in the standings, but it's third. And he's returning to a racetrack that he won at earlier this year. I talked about earlier in the show, Darlington being a test. It's going to be a test for Tyler Reddick. But if they can pass the test, then I think it's going to be fun to watch for that 45
2: team. All right, and Brad.
3: Green flag. And you could have inserted any of the 16 or, quite honestly, 36 drivers in that, not just Tyler Reddick. But, yeah, they. I feel like the monkey might be off of their back, and now it's ready to move forward.
2: All right, Doug Rice, that's it.
0: All right, thanks a bunch for tuning in. When we come back, one last thing.
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2: Chase Elliott on his relationship with Napa.
10: It has fit for your 13th year together. They've been a great partner. I think as time goes on, those relationships get better if you're lucky enough to have a partner for that length of time, because they get to know you, you get to know them, we figure out what works for each other, and we can really start pulling the rope in the same direction. And I think that that's where our relationship has really thrived the most.
2: NASCAR Network Radio drives business.

0: usually at the conclusion of the show, we go around the table here and find out what's in our panelists' mind with this.
1: One last thing.
0: And this can be on any topic. It can be the NASCAR universe or something going on in your world. Let's go to Brad Gilley. Brad, you got one last thing?
2: Yeah. Can we just say hallelujah? It's Labor Day weekend, and that means we're getting much closer to fall. And I can't remember the last time I looked at the dash on my Toyota 4Runner and saw anything less than triple digits. I'm ready for some cooler weather.
0: I concur 100% on that. Andrew Curlin.
3: I'll just echo that, Brad. Preach, because, like, there's nothing better than throwing a sweatshirt on a Sunday and in the chase. Like, this is just so nostalgic. Give me the cold weather. But I'll go with something cool that we saw at Daytona this past weekend. It was Jimmy Johnson's final ride. I'm all for Lowe's being on the hood for that final car. It's cool to see him in the 48. Got to see him salute the fans with that paint scheme. I grew up a Jimmy Johnson fan, so this is pretty cool.
0: Is that the car they're going to run at Daytona, the one we saw in the
3: That pre-race? Paint scheme, yeah. It's probably a show car that he took around the track, okay. But...
0: I would like to have gotten a little answer. More excited about it. It wasn't Lowe'sy enough for me.
3: I think it was based off of his 2016 championship car.
2: Carvana is paying the freight
3: that's
2: for most
3: true.
2: Of that.
0: Yeah,
2: so.
0: I know, Brad. I know. Yeah. Money talks and everything else walks. Mark Twain, I'm going to quote him, great American author. And this is why we all embraced what happened at Daytona. Twain said, I like a good story well told. That is the reason I am sometimes forced to tell them myself. Daytona was a story well told. We had Brian Priest, this Connecticut guy, trying to get into the championship. You got a guy from the other side of the world trying to get in, two different camps, and it came down to win and you're in. That's a story well told.
3: Absolutely. Yeah, and not to be Nostradamus, but I think we're going to have a great chase coming up.
0: A nice prediction. Brad, was that a story well told at Daytona?
2: That was a story well told at Daytona. And both, by the way, both Friday and Saturday, let's not forget we had two Ryans win their first race. Congratulations to Ryan Sieg. And we had two drivers flip their way into the chase as well. Congratulations to Rajah and Taylor Gray as well.
0: Way to go, Ryan Sieg. Applause, applause, applause. Hey, that's going to do it for this edition of Fast Talk. In the meantime, keep it between the navigational beacons.
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3: Denny Hamlin is one of the title favorites going into this year's chase. I mean, how could he not be? He's the point leader going into Darlington this weekend. We'll talk about his chances next. For PRN's Garage Pass, this is Andrew Curlin.
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3: The time is now for 16 NASCAR Cup Series drivers to perform, to rise to the occasion, because NASCAR's postseason, the chase, is here. Denny Hamlin was the regular season champion and goes in.

0: to Darlington with only a 25-point lead over Ryan Blaney. We asked Denny, how does he feel going into Darlington? Here's what he had to say.
1: I'd love to say I'm super confident. I'm not. But I'm also am confident because I'm putting a little bit of extra work into that race, trying to kick this thing off on the right foot. Feel like I'm, you know, kind of looking at the right things to, you know, where has our weaknesses been over the last couple of races there. And we've been good. We just haven't been great. Like, we've been top five good, just not top two or three good. So we need to get the chase started off on the right foot here. And I think that this is an opportunity for us to capitalize on a track that historically has been pretty good for us.
0: Is there a number of races that you guys feel like is a minimum that you need to win to be there at Homestead with a chance?
1: I think a couple of wins and then strong performances. You know, I think that I more equate it to, you know, you're going to need to be on average 40 points per race. So, you know, that's a pretty good number you're going to have to go get every single week. So that's where I think that we need to be.
0: Well, there you have it. Denny is setting the standard for him and the 11 team. The question is, can he follow through with it? We're going to find out. Darlington is this weekend. For PRN's Garage Pass, this is Andrew Kurland.
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4: Welcome to PRN at the Track. I'm Lenny Baticki. Coming up in this show, we'll chat with Bulls Gap winner Bradley Llewellyn. Then we'll speak with the winner from East Lincoln, Morgan Milstead. And with the World 100 coming up, we'll have a conversation with Eldora GM Levi Jones. But first, let's get to our What's Hot. We'll start in South Carolina, Cherokee. Alex Kendrick getting you that one. Blue Ridge Outlaw late models in North Carolina and Harris to Brian Mullis. Dustin Rumling wins ace. County Line Raceway the victory to Michael Batten. Jameson McBride gets it done at Friendship. Caraway to Isaac Harris. And at Granite Falls, it's Diego Mendez-Torres. Langley in Virginia to Jacob Derrick. The big trophy at Natural Bridge to Justin Williams. A.J. Hendrickson and Chris Burns splitting the victories at Pulaski. Winder Barrow in Georgia to Nick Sellers. Sean Chastain wins again at Sugar Creek. Ashton Winger victorious at Sonoya. Woodstock goes to Brandon Gibson Jr. and Frankie Beard, the big trophy at Livonia. Wartburg in Tennessee to Kyle Courtney. Kevin Cantor victorious at Kingsport. And Big South Fork goes to Chad Alley. And joining us now on the ProFabrication.com hotline, the winner from Volunteer Speedway, Bulls Gap, Tennessee, in what is called the Best Plumber 604 Racing Series Dirt Late Models, Bradley Llewellyn. Hey, Bradley, welcome to the show. And, you know, I got to say, having a pressure washing company on your car has got to be one of the things that a lot of people that race dirt racing and such and need their cars cleaned after the races. I'm sure that's always the point of, you know, conversation. What is Be Clean Pressure Washing?
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4: Wow. Well, it's awesome. And it's great that the racing brings you and your family to so many races. I looked and in checking you out ahead of time, I mean, all the pictures with you and looks like three kids in victory lane and the misses and such. How does racing help you be a father and a family going to these races all across the Southeast?
5: It's just something we've always done as a family, even when I was growing up as a kid. It just keeps everybody close and it's a tight-knit thing that we all do. And I hope to continue to do it for years to come.
4: Wow. Bradley Llewellyn, our guest on the ProFabrication.com hotline, the series champion last season in the United Championship Racing Alliance Now, jumping over, getting a race or so in with the Best Plumber 604 Racing Series, both racing the same type engine, which kind of gives a little bit of uniformity between the series. How does that help you be able to transition from one to the other? Are you similar beyond the logo you're racing on any given weekend?
5: Yeah, everything's pretty much the same between the both. It just with having the 604 crate engine just allows me to do a lot more racing, and we don't have to change anything at all.
4: Well, and Bradley Llewellyn, our guest on the ProFab Hotline, the winner at Bulls Gap last weekend. I understand you had one thing that I would certainly suggest you don't change, those prefabrication headers underneath the car. What was that roar sound like when it was going through the hills there at Bulls Gap last weekend?
5: Yeah, the ProFab headers, those things, they sound sweet and they make a lot of good torque. And crate racing torque's where it's at, so that's the only kind of header to have, in my opinion.
4: Well, we certainly appreciate Bradley Llewellyn being our guest and using prefabrication headers, as he is our guest on the profabrication.com hotline, which is brought to you by their family product, Gasco Gaskets, which are engineered for maximum seal and durability. Gasco Gaskets are available at profabrication.com. Well, I understand you were fastest in practice, fastest all the way through qualifying and everything, and then lo and behold, your wife decides that she's going to put a little pressure on you and say that if you win, you have to go to the beach with the family. What beach are you going to, sir? Because I know she's collecting, isn't she?
5: Yeah, I was really surprised myself when she threw that out there. Car's been phenomenal, though, and I should have had more faith in it, but I wasn't expecting it, but thank the Lord it happened.
4: Well, I think the driver and the good setups and the Lord above all looking after you, because when our wives want us to go places, us guys just have to say yes, ma'am. Is that correct?
5: That's just about right.
4: Whether he's champion in the Best Plumber Series as he was a couple seasons ago or in the UCRA, Bradley Llewellyn's got his family priorities lined up just like he does the trophies there that he wins and wins a lot all through Tennessee, Alabama, and North Georgia and places like that. But one guy was trying to take it a little bit away from you there towards the end, Jensen Ford charging. I mean, this is a national level guy that's, made a lot of places and such. What's it like when you start to sense that, I guess, he's coming? Because you don't have spotters in that deal. Would you see him in the mirror or see him closing in somehow?
5: I changed my line a couple times, and I could see him get to my door, but I did have a spotter that was telling me, where he was at on the racetrack. And I tried to use his line a couple times, but it wasn't working for me. But, that's cost me a lot of races before, worrying about who's behind me, not just focusing on what I'm doing. So that's why I was kept watching the board, and I seen I was on lap like 32, and he was on me. I was like, if it's meant to be, it'll be. Just run my race and forget the rest. So luckily, I was able to put it behind me and go on.
4: Man, good advice for all you young up-and-coming drivers, and really anybody in a work situation. You keep your head down and keep grinding, and good things will happen like they did to our guest on the profabrication.com hotline, Bradley Llewellyn. Winner at Bulls Gap Volunteer Speedway, the Best Plumber 604 Racing Series last weekend. An amazing time there. When you were out there going around, you went to one of the parts of the track that everybody says are the most exciting to watch a driver in almost any kind of race car, up high. What's the view like there on that high, high banking as you're trying to get around Bulls Gap?
5: It's pretty wild, especially up there. There's no room for error. And a time or two, I scraped the wall, but that's the fastest way around Bulls Gap most of the time because there's a little bit of traction there, and not everybody can run there without killing the wall. I've been notorious for that, getting into the wall a little bit myself and going over the edge, but it's just a fine line you got to run.
4: Well, Bradley Llewellyn is one to keep their eye on as he took the champion or the victory at Volunteer Speedway, Bulls Gap, Tennessee, Best Plumber 604 Racing Series. Congrats on that victory. Appreciate you using prefabrication headers and joining us today on their hotline. Fans, stay with us. We'll be right back with more of PRN at the track.
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2: 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And Morgan, am I right? The class you're racing now is called Chicks and Vicks, the Crown Vicks?
3: Yes, that is exactly what it's called.
2: How many times have you won this year? It seems every other social media post out there about you is a different picture of you in victory lane. What's up?
3: This past weekend ended up being my 11th win.
2: 11th win of the season for Morgan Milstead, our guest on the profabrication.com hotline, if I could only say it. East Lincoln Speedway winner. But as I mentioned, you've won at other tracks. Where else have you won this year?
3: Yes, so I've won at Cherokee, and I've won 3 at Carolina and 7 at East Lincoln this season.
2: Wow, that is a lot of victories on a lot of different tracks, different surfaces and such. Which one do you think fits your driving style a bit? I know you've got the most wins at East Lincoln, so that might be the obvious, but, you know, do the others, which one kind of feels like Morgan's track?
3: Honestly, my favorite track to run on would either be Carolina or Cherokee. I like the bigger tracks. The smaller tracks, just you kind of got to get adjusted to them.
2: Now, does that mean rooting and gouging and kind of dooring and bumping out there? Is that some of the stuff that goes on as the tracks get smaller?
3: Most definitely. It is definitely a lot closer racing.
2: Have to give those elbows. No polite ladies in the Chicks and Vicks class at East Lincoln, are there?
3: There's a few that try to be respectful.
2: Which side of the aisle are you on that, Morgan?
3: I would most definitely say that I'm on the respectful side. I think respect goes a long way, so I try to give as much as I can.
2: She gives as much as she can and ends up in victory lane nonetheless. Polite winning, being kind winning, and Morgan Milstead winning. 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So with all this improvement this year, the amount of wins and different tracks and such, what has really changed within your program? What started this off? How did the combination really turn into success?
3: So I think it was May. I went to Friendship to race, and I started on the pole of the heat race, and first lap in, I hit the wall pretty hard and broke everything on the right front. And luckily, one of our good friends, Bobo, was there, and he just happened to see one thing that we've been missing after checking everything. And after we got everything fixed that he saw, we've been top three ever since.
2: Top three ever since, banging into the wall as hard as she did there at Friendship Speedway in Elkin, North Carolina, opening up all the front of the car. Yeah, then they were able to see what needed to be tweaked, and Morgan Milstead has been on a mission ever since, winning and winning and winning. Top threes, the podium, East Lincoln Speedway winner last weekend. Morgan's our guest on the profabrication.com hotline. How'd you get into this deal? Were you, second generation? Did you have friends that did it? Did somebody bet you, you won't? What was the formula that got you out to the track?
3: So my cousin raced while I was growing up, and he was basically like a grandpa to me. And then my dad raced while I was growing up, and then I always wanted to race, but it wasn't until I could pay for it myself that I actually got to race.
2: Well, paying for it and now paying her back with victories and such. East Lincoln Speedway winner Morgan Milstead, our guest on the profabrication.com hotline. 7 wins at East Lincoln, 3 at Carolina Speedway.

0: Speedway and another at Cherokee Speedway. Quite the accomplishment so far, and more to come as there's still a lot of racing season left. Morgan, what are you looking forward to as the second half or really the close of the season starting to come? Some of the big races starting to become maybe I definitely think that one's going to be one that I want to go out there and really win. What are some of your targets?
1: So the King of the Carolinas race is coming up in October, and that is definitely one that I would love to win. Right now I'm currently leading 3 different points championships, and I've never won one, so it would be really cool to win all 3.
0: What do you say when, you know, one of the younger fans comes up, especially the young girls that are in the grandstands and such, and they look up to, you know, you winning and all? You know, what do you tell them about the experience that you're having and why they should follow in your footsteps?
1: So I would definitely say to never give up and follow your dreams, no matter how big or small they are. You can do anything you set your mind to.
0: Wow, and she has set her mind on winning, and this is the best season yet. 11 victories already. East Lincoln, the latest of them last weekend. Morgan Milstead, our guest on the ProFabrication.com hotline. What do you do with your trophies now? Do you have an expanded shelf? Have you moved some stuff out of the garage? What happens with these awards?
1: So they are actually sitting on my mantle currently, and it's been a running joke because I've won more than my boyfriend has this season, so my trophies are kind of taking over the mantle, and his is slowly going the other way.
0: Do you ever wake up and he's moved all his and put them back up or anything like that? Is there any of that kind of play?
1: No, he moved a bunch of his from previous wins to the shop, and we just have this year's in there for right now.
0: Wow, you're going to have just this month the way the wins are going for you. Morgan Milstead, our guest on the ProFabrication.com hotline. East Lincoln Speedway winner, probably the leading female winner out there in the country. I don't know of any other that have won over 10 races like you've won 11. Do you know of any in your world?
1: I truly don't. So it's definitely been awesome.
0: Well, she's got 3 points championship she's going after, King of the Carolinas, and so much more. Morgan, where can folks find you on the internet so they can follow along?
1: So I have a Facebook. I don't really have like a racing page. I just have my personal page, but that's under Morgan Milstead. And I have Instagram and Snapchat and Twitter as well.
0: Well, follow her because just about everybody else has to when they're on the racetrack. Morgan Milstead, our guest on the ProFabrication.com hotline. 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Best of luck. And let's cap this off with 1, 2, or all 3 of those championships. Thanks for joining us. Fans, stay with us. We'll be right back with more.
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9: I heard this 5 years ago with Jimmy Johnson.
10: Oh, yeah.
9: You think Jimmy
10: say.
9: Johnson forgot how to drive? You're an idiot. Shut up. Sit down. He's going to win 8 races in a row. I'm not putting Kyle Larson in that category, but I think...

0: 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I think this may be more of a team slump than a driver slump. 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
1: 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We'll be chatting with Eldora Speedway General Manager Levi Jones. Hey, Levi, welcome to the show. September 10th, 11th, and 12th at your place, the World 100. What makes this race so special?
2: Hey, it's great to be here. World 100 is not just a race. It's a huge event for everybody. That's the really cool thing about this event, you know, the 56th running of it. Have people from 49 states and 7 or 8 countries all converging right here in Western Ohio.
1: Yeah, man, it is a place that is just off of, the beaten path, but easy enough to get to, Eldora Speedway. How do folks mainly get to you from, I guess it's 70 across the country, and then just a quick scoot north from there?
2: Yeah, just north of 70, about 40 minutes. It's 2 hours from Indy, an hour from Dayton and Fort Wayne. This event will have people flying into Dayton, Cincy, Fort Wayne, Indy, headed this way. A great event for all of our community, surrounding towns. September means the world around here.
1: The World 100. Eldora Speedway GM Levi Jones, our guest on the profabrication.com hotline, chatting with us about the event and the special place that it has. How about special food? And what's this with toilet water? What's that?
2: Yeah, toilet water is the drink here at Eldora. So, special concoction that ends up with a little Tootsie Roll on top of your green drink. We're excited to roll out toilet water's own vending station there on the south end, along with our bars. So we're ready. We've got cases and cases of the ingredients to make those special drinks here at Eldora to go along with plenty of Busch Lights this whole week.
1: Well, it is a party a race breaks out at sometimes, the way they have such great events at Eldora Speedway. The World 100 will be coming up next weekend, the 10th, 11th, and 12th at that fantastic facility. Levi Jones from Eldora Speedway, our guest on the profabrication.com hotline. About how early do campers start to get there? That place seems to just grow into a life of its own.
2: Yeah, it is. It's a field of dreams, so to speak. We have about 155 acres, so a little over 2,800 camp spots. The Speedy Camp adjacent to us has another couple thousand. So people will be rolling in this Friday, I would say, and taking in the Baltus Classic on Sunday, and then a full week for the World 100. So I always want to find out where some of these people work to get a week or 10 days off to be here with us in our own field of dreams.
1: I tell you, I wouldn't be surprised if they make it an annual trek on a vacation. So many of them love it because of the people that built it and the people that now run it. 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Bands, entertainment beyond what's circling your racetrack?
2: Oh, we do. You know, here at Eldora, the ballroom was here before the racetrack in the early 50s. So we've renovated that whole space. It's an event space outside of our races. We're open during the races. All beautiful facility there that has food and drinks open every day. We have bands at night, things all set up. So there's plenty to do outside of cars just going in a circle here this week.
3: And great people, the fans from all over the country and further than that, converging on Eldora Speedway, September 10th, 11th, and 12th for the World 100 Weekend. We're chatting with track GM Levi Jones. And Levi, you were a fantastic wheelman back in the day running your cars and such. But what gave you the bug to become a promoter?
2: Yeah, it definitely wasn't on my bingo card or my plan. I just, first and foremost, I was a race fan, have loved racing my whole life. Fortunate to get to do that and accomplish my dreams in the United States Auto Club. You know, big thanks to Tony Stewart. So when, you know, life can throw you curveballs sometimes. So, you know, working at IndyCar and then getting the opportunity to come back here to Eldora has been great for myself, my family. Just a great place to be. We love it. I have a ton of passion for it. Most days don't feel like work. You know, enjoy it every minute of every day.
3: Well, and certainly the fans enjoying what Levi Jones has done to Eldora Speedway, continuing the great tradition of that fantastic facility, and a lot of them are going to get to see it September 11th or 10th, 11th, and 12th for the World 100 next weekend. But you've got things on go for next year. Fans can already start looking and placing their mark on a calendar. Is things starting to come together?
2: We do. Our crown jewel events, our major events, the late model dream, the King's Royal Week, and then the World 100 are historical dates. Dream 2 weeks after Memorial Day every year, World 100s week after Labor Day, and the King's Royal there in the middle of July. So those are our key dates, and we fill in around those dates with usually 24 to 26 nights of racing here at the Big E.
3: Well, and the Big E and the big guy there, Levi Jones, our guest on the ProFab Hotline. What's been the surprise learning since, you've gotten there to Eldora? Was it something you didn't know, was there? Was it part of its history? Was it something, what surprised you once you got the keys in your hand and the joint was yours?
2: No, it really not a ton of big surprises. I mean, that's one of the things that I was looking forward to come to Eldora, coming here most of my life and racing and kind of knowing the people and how it operates here. That was a big draw for me. And, the biggest surprise is really seeing how much passion all the fans and racers and people truly have for Eldora and the excitement of coming here. I know how excited I got to come here for races and big events. So to see that again in first timers, and, I think at the entry list today, we've got, as of this morning, we had 22 rookies coming for the World 100.
3: We got to leave it there. Go to Eldora Speedway on the internet, on social media. Great place to go see a race. Plan on it. Levi, thanks for joining us on the ProFab Hotline. Fans, stay with us. We'll be right back.
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7: These cars are about to fire it off in anger.
8: 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We got cars sideways. It's Christopher Bell. He spins and collects a couple cars.
7: Side by side, Austin Cindric has him at the line, and he will take the lead into one.
8: Here comes Shane Van Gisbergen on the bottom. He's looking for second.
9: Now Chris Buescher fired out of a cannon in turn two. He's right into the rear bumper of Ty Gibbs.
8: Oh, it's a multi-car accident. I want to say 15, 20 cars. Guys, that took out about two-thirds of the field.
10: We have a fight on pit road between with two crew guys. One of them is with Ty Gibbs. One is with Brad Keselowski.
7: Blaney, bottom of the racetrack. Chastain makes it three wide. He'd like to take a spot here on the backstretch, and he charges. He wants the lead in turn three.
11: Ross Chastain shot out of a cannon from the sixth starting spot. He has already moved up to second. The battle now for third on the high side. Kyle Larson, Riley Herbst challenging low.
12: Kyle Larson moves up to the top side. Going to lose a little bit of ground.
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1: 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I'm Lenny Baticki, and we'll see you next time at the track. 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

0: Welcome to Racers Odds. I'm David Stiles. He's Andrew Curlin. Ryan Blaney captures his third victory of the season, his 20th career win overall in New Hampshire at the Dollar Tree 301. And it was a wild and wacky race on Sunday as we saw some wet weather tires. Shane Van Gisbergen led a handful of laps. And I thought that maybe that matchup bet that I shorted you last week between him and Priest was not going to go so well. Then they came down pit road on the competition caution. They put some slicks on, and then everything went back to normal. And we ended up cashing that ticket as Priest was able to etch out another top 10 finish on the season with a ninth place finish. And that was really probably one of the better bets that I had. I ended up finishing the week minus $3.80. So I know last week on the show, me and Andrew were almost head-to-head on a lot of things we didn't agree on very much, and I think he got the better of me last week. A lot of my matchups didn't really go the way that I felt. I was kind of hoping that Blaney was not going to be as good, but he made made a liar out of me, and he looked really, really good. And Ty Gibbs and Kyle Larson, I know that one was up in the air from last week, Andrew. They finished right beside one another, Kyle Larson right ahead of Ty Gibbs. So I was pretty close on that one, but that's why we call it gambling.
1: Ty Gibbs outperformed what we thought he was going to do at New Hampshire at the very least. But looking back just really quickly on that weekend, man, what a weekend it was. I had so much fun on pit road. There were so many storylines and things to follow with the tires being what they were, with pit road issues, whether it be Denny Hamlin not knowing his team, not knowing what tires to change or to do what. Chase Elliott put the wrong tires on the wrong side of the right side. Christopher Bell hitting a crew guy. There was a lot of action to cover, but I was thoroughly entertained by the New Hampshire race. But looking at Daytona this weekend, talking to some people, including some crew chiefs, they say Daytona is going to be wild. And with this new package, they're not going to know what they have. They're going to qualify on it, and that's really all the data that we're going to get from the race car before we go green. And when we go green in the race, they're going to have to figure out what it feels like in pack conditions. Handling is going to be super key. It always is at a July or August night race in the summer at Daytona. So I've got my eye on a few people that I'm looking at in terms of who I think will perform under the unknowns. But talking to Travis Peterson, crew chief for Spire Motorsports, he said, we're not going to know really what we have until stage two. So if the smartest minds are on the case and they still don't know what they're going to get by the middle of the race time, I think we're in store for a show.
0: The changes that Andrew is talking about, they're going to change the tapered spacer on these vehicles. They went from 0.89 to 0.84 inches. They're also going to decrease the horsepower slightly from 510 to 465. And then the spoiler is going from 7 inches to 4 inches. And there's no practice this week. So they really won't know what they have until they get into race conditions. And so these races are already really hard to short anyway, because of the unpredictable nature that they lend themselves to, where we will see a big crash at some point. It will be a race of attrition. Who can keep their car not crumpled up like an aluminum can to get to the end of the race? And we may end up seeing a, unpredictable winner. I know Daytona, this is

0: a cool stat. It is the track that has the most first-time winners. It has 24 first-time winners. It is also the track with the most overtimes, with 25 overtimes. So this track just lends to a lot of carnage and a lot of unpredictability. And there are a few guys that you can look at, and there are a few other ones that I would stay away from. One of the guys that I'm looking to stay away from, and I'm actually going to bet against this week, is Denny Hamlin. If you look at his average finish in the next-gen car at this track at Daytona, his average finish is 26.9. I know that he's a former Daytona 500 champion, multiple Daytona 500 champion, but this has been historically his second to worst track since the next-gen car has been implemented. He's in a matchup with Carson Hocevar. Carson Hocevar is one of our Super Speedway winners from this year, got his first win ever at Talladega. They're in a matchup together, minus 115. I'm going to lay a few units on Carson Hocevar, and those Spire cars just seem to be really, really good at this type of track.
1: You talk about Carson Hocevar. Since the beginning of 2025, he has seven top tens at Super Speedways. That's impressive with the unpredictability of what these races provide. I like him for a top 10 bet. There's a few other guys I'm looking at, but really Daytona's hard because it's such a wild card. I don't know whether or not to lean Ford this weekend, and the only reason I say that is when we were at Echo Park Speedway, the big conversation there was, do you want straight line speed or do you want handling? And the Fords ended up winning with the straight line speed because it was under the lights, it had cooled off after the rain, and they just dominated that race. But I'm hearing Daytona's going to be more handling, and the Toyotas would have greatly benefited from a handling type of race at Echo Park Speedway, which is why I'm leaning Toyota. This guy's never won at Daytona, but I like his speed there. He's come so close in the Daytona 500, and that's Bubba Wallace. Has the second best average finish among drivers who are active right now at 14, which, I mean, all things considered at Daytona, that's not bad. And he's also got five top tens since 2025, the start of that season at these style of racetrack. So Bubba Wallace is the guy I'm looking at. Zane Smith, also really strong here. And Ricky Stenhouse Jr., kind of a wild card. Every time we go to Daytona, he's proven he can get to victory lane. Those are just some of the drivers that I'm looking at. But I think the biggest thing is who can just adapt the best. And that, I think, we're going to find our winner coming out of that.
0: When I was at Echo Park earlier this year, when Blaney won that race, we had talked to Paul Wolf, who is actually Joey Logano's crew chief. And I asked him, how do they set their cars up for these style of tracks? Now, I know Echo Park and Daytona are vastly different. But he said, we want to give them as a balanced race car as possible. And Ford has been very, very good at winning poles at these style of tracks. So I'm actually going to go where Andrew is a little tentative to go, and I think Ford will win this race. You can get that bet on Caesars. It's plus 165. The other two, they're a little bit longer odd, but I like this Ford. They're the favorite to win at plus 165. The other little stat that I like about this, Joey Logano and Ryan Blaney have all led the most laps at Super Speedway tracks in the next-gen car. Joey Logano, 708 laps at drafting tracks. Ryan Blaney, 507. And guess who's in third? It's Austin Cindric with 421. Yeah. So that's a pretty interesting little nugget if you look at that just on the drafting tracks. And these four teams tend to work really well together. So I think that that's not a safe bet, but I like that bet a lot. And so if you're willing to put a few units on that and ride the momentum, because these tracks have lined up really, really well for Penske down the stretch here at the end of the season before we start the chase. So I think that plus 165 has got some pretty good juice on it.
1: And let's take a look at the cut line, too, because there's a battle there as to who's actually going to make our postseason. Bubba Wallace is all but locked in. He is plus 75 to the good. He needs just 2 points, and he will clinch his spot in Daytona. Austin Cindric, plus 44. I still think that's pretty safe. He just needs 33 points in the race to actually clinch it. If he can stay out of trouble, I think he can at least control his own destiny in some senses. And then this is where it gets interesting. Shane Van Gisbergen, plus 31. He'd clinch with 45 points. He's the last driver in. Ryan Preece, first driver out, minus 31. And David, I'm curious what your thoughts are on him. But he said after New Hampshire, we're going on all offense here. And while these guys are going to be racing careful, we're going to be going for stage points. We're going to be doing everything we can to points race our way in to the postseason in the chase. Brad Keselowski, last mathematical guy that's eligible. He'd need kind of a miracle. He's minus 66. You basically need to win the race, and you probably need some stage points to go with that. But do you think Priest has a shot? I think 31 is still a lot of ground to make up, especially at Daytona.
0: There's been two instances where Ryan Priest has outscored Shane Van Gisbergen by 30-plus points. He did it at Las Vegas. He scored 33 points. Shane Van Gisbergen scored one. He did it again at San Diego. Shane Van Gisbergen had a chance to win that race if he hadn't got wrecked by Austin Hill. And at San Diego, Ryan Priest scored 45 points to Shane Van Gisbergen's 1 point. So it's not out of the realm of possibility. They're actually in a matchup together. Priest is favored at minus 135 to Shane Van Gisbergen's plus 100. I'm putting the money on Priest to finish better than Shane Van Gisbergen in that matchup, because I think, again, the Fords work really well together. And there are three cars for RFK where they're going to try to get Keselowski and Ryan Preece both into this postseason, and it's doable. Now, the only caveat is I don't think Keselowski is going to be able to make it. If you look at previous Daytona summer races, a stage winner has never gone on to win the summer Daytona race. Keselowski is going to need to win some stages and then also capitalize on getting a race win. I don't think it's going to happen. I think it is more likely that Ryan Preece can overcome the point deficit against Shane Van Gisbergen, and he is right. He needs to go on the full offensive and try to get as many points as possible, because you cannot just run around in this race and hope that something bad happens to Shane Van Gisbergen. Hope is not a strategy. And so I like that Ryan Preece is already up on the chip and saying, hey, look, we're going to go for it, and we're going to do our best to get in.
1: Yeah, I agree. They're matched up. Shane Van Gisbergen's plus 100. Ryan Preece is minus 135. I like Ryan Preece at minus 135. I think he's got more to race for in terms of he's got to be finishing better than Shane Van Gisbergen. SVG, all he's got to do is manage the gap. Even though that's minus odds, I do like that minus 135 for Ryan Preece in terms of that heads up. But those are really, I think, all the big storylines going into Daytona. Obviously, there's a lot of movement still to be done within the actual chase. I mean, there's drivers that can, Christopher Bell, he is in fifth in the standings. He can't move up, but if he has a bad enough race, he can fall to 11th in the standings. Carson Hocevar, same thing. He can move all the way up to fifth, or he can drop to 15th. And so there's still a lot of fluid space to run within the chase standings here, which I think is certainly an interesting thing, because every spot in the standings is more or less points that you're going to start with in Darlington next weekend. And so while we look at the cut line and we look at the big picture storylines, there's a lot of stuff going on everywhere you look in the standings that can really shake things up before we start the chase. But those are my thoughts on Daytona. Do we want to get to pick them?
0: Well, the only thing I'll add is I've got a couple more bets. The gap from fifth to eighth is only 31 points. So to me, that is wild. Every point matters, and you'll have to maximize it. The other couple of bets that I have, this is one of Chase Elliott's better tracks. I know that I bet on him last week for a top 10. Didn't happen. He did win the matchup last week against Byron. I think that he will have a little bit of a resurgence this week. I know that the front bumper for Chevy is still a big question mark, and we've got all of these unknowns, but this is typically one of Chase Elliott's better tracks. They run really well here. They qualify really well here. So I think a top 10 for him at plus 150 is also pretty solid. Then two matchups. We talked about guys to stay away from. Historically, Briscoe's not really good at this track, but he's matched up against someone who has never won a super speedway race, and that is Kyle Larson. So I'm fading Chase Briscoe against Kyle Larson. They're both even odds at minus 115. We'll put a few units on that 19 team and the Toyotas. The last one that I have, Daniel Suarez versus Eric Jones. Both of them very good on speedways. I'm going to say that Suarez, little better than Erik Jones this upcoming weekend, and he's got a few more players to help him. Both of his teammates, very good super speedway racers, and he's also a really good super speedway racer. So they're

0: even odds as well, minus 115 for both of those. It's a flip of the coin. So I like Suarez a little bit better than Erik Jones, and that kind of rounds out my bets for this week. I've been pretty aggressive here down the stretch. Like I said at the top of the show, I lost $3 last week, but we're still up $271 on the bet book. So we're doing pretty well. We're getting down towards the end of the season, but this is the final race before the marathon that is the Chase. And so let's go into Pick'em. I know that I'm down by a ton. You had a really good week last week. You had Austin Cindric. He had 25 points. He ran really well. I was hoping Ricky Stenhouse would do a little bit better. It didn't materialize. He got 9 points. I probably should have picked him for this week, but you know, I'm going with the strategy, and we'll see what happens. So I get to pick, right?
1: You get to you get to pick first.
0: So we're gonna pick Ty Dillon. So I'm gonna save
1: not a bad pick. Save
0: one of my other big guns for the remaining 10 races, and then hopefully we'll get to pick all of those guys.

0: Priest, it still came down to win and you're in. And now NASCAR is off to the chase as we head to the famed Lady in Black. We'll talk about this and a lot more on this edition of Fast Talk.
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0: In absolutely no way did the Coke Zero 400 at Daytona International Speedway disappoint. If you can't remember back that far, let's catch the ending from MRN.
2: One man trying to block all three lanes at the same time. He'll go to the outside and make the block, but the bottom is open. He can't get it closed. Oh, he's head on into the wall. Dave Smith gets nailed. Joey Logano gets into it. Everybody spinning as the leaders head to the back straightaway.
3: Ryan Preece has gone to the front of the field. Here comes Daniel Suarez as they head for three.
4: Caution is on the speedway. Caution is out. Ryan Preece had a nose out in front of Daniel Suarez. We'll wait for NASCAR to make this official. But when the caution was called, Ryan Preece had a nose out in front. The caution and the checkered flag are flying. Side by side to the line they come. Neither Preece nor Suarez are out of the gas. They are thundering their way back to the caution and checkered flag. We'll see who the winner of this is in the Coke Zero Sugar 400. If it's Preece, he's going to make the chase.
5: As soon as the caution comes out, the field is frozen. NASCAR will go to the loops around the racetrack, and they will also go to the video. Ryan Preece has won the Coke Zero Sugar 400 at Daytona, and Ryan Preece will race for the championship. He has made the 2026 NASCAR Cup Series chase.
0: What a great call there by the Motor Racing Network. So easy to get lost in the panic of what happened on that last lap. But as you heard, Ryan Preece was declared the winner. I'm Doug Rice, joined by Andrew Curlin and Brad Gilley. And Andrew, you were in Daytona. We'll talk about your experiences down there this weekend. How did you consume that final lap?
6: I consumed it at the Preece pit box. And when you heard Mike Bagley say, Ryan Preece is the winner, everyone went nuts, jumping up and down and spraying water and all the stuff you should expect for a regular season walk-off to make it into the postseason. I just got chills listening back to it. It was pretty crazy. And the fun thing about Daytona is you got to pack together. And when those big moves were happening in turn two and on the back straightaway, you could hear the crowd just going crazy. They were all for, I think, a Preece victory.
0: So, Brad, at the end of this, it was a lot of drama, as you heard there on the MRN call. And so also some uncertainty on who had actually won the thing.
7: Yeah, look, Daniel Suarez on the outside of Ryan Preece, and either way, you were looking at a good story. Would it be Suarez winning both Coca-Cola races this year after winning the Coca-Cola 600 at Charlotte? Or was it going to be Ryan Preece winning his way into the chase? And I thought it was really cool and a lot of fascinating things happening at that, because if you could sort of keep an eye on the front of the field, realizing that this big wreck is going to happen, knowing that NASCAR has been really good about holding the caution on the final lap when they can and thinking, is this going to be bad enough where it's going to have to end under caution? So many things were happening all at one time. And at that point, once the first car goes and spins, the start-finish line is at the bumper of the leader. It's no longer in the tri-oval. It is literally at the bumper of the leader. And when the caution comes out, determines when that race ends.
0: Yep, it's when the caution light winks on. Ryan Preece, right place, right time, gets his first career victory, and it propels him into the chase. Andrew, there was so much discussion about this race leading up to it because of the new way, I hate to say the package, because it makes it sound like it's Christmas time, but they changed the way they set up the car. Shorter spoilers, less horsepower, and immediately we're all judging it differently. Your impressions of what we saw and the type of racing we experienced at Daytona.
6: Well, and I talked to a lot of the drivers who finished well with the package, and it kind of did feel like Christmas time because you're able to make moves at Daytona for the first time in a long time. I talked to Chase Briscoe post-race, and he said, you know, yes, there's going to be fuel mileage. We still had to do fuel mileage, but we were able to maneuver and make moves and actually carve our way forward if we wanted to. So fuel mileage felt like a means to an end to make sure that you could, A, you know, get to the checkers, whether that was the end of a stage or end of the race. But track position, I think, was able to be put a little bit more back into the driver's hands versus just having the slowest pit stop, or sorry, the fastest pit stop once you came to pit road.
0: Brad Gilley, what were your thoughts on that?
7: I think they've gone a long way toward getting there. I don't think they're there yet. I think there may be a little more that they can do to tweak on that. But NASCAR right now doesn't necessarily have an engine and aerodynamic package on speedways. I feel like they have a stage length problem. And that problem is the fact that we had it literally timed out to where they were going to stretch it to the end. And look, you can't do anything about the timing of cautions. But I do feel if you are planning stage lengths, they should either be 5 laps less than what a full tank of fuel would be, or 15 laps more than what a full tank of fuel would be. Either, yes, you're going to have to pit no matter what, or you don't have to pit at all. Because that first stage I thought was interesting, and they were really feeling it out because that was the first time they'd raced with it on the racetrack. And I thought it was very entertaining, and I thought the race was entertaining. It just so happened that the stage length is what put us in the mega fuel safe mode again, and that is a very easy fix.
0: You look at the finishing order, the top 10 for Daytona, and if I just handed you this and said, where did they race? I think the answer would be Daytona and or Talladega. It was Ryan Preece, Daniel Suarez, Tyler Reddick, Michael McDowell, not a usual player in the top 10. Stenhouse, no. Then it was Austin Cindric. Yeah, he finishes up there sometimes. Alex Bowman, Josh Berry, and Cole Custer. Is this something we've learned to depend on, Brad, that when we get the finishing sheet from a Daytona or a Talladega, about half of it's going to be not the usual suspects?
7: Yeah, look, remember, a lot of these wrecks at these races now happen from the front of the field. And a lot of times the usual suspects are at the front of the field. Not always, but I would love to point out, top 10, number 5 in a row for Josh Berry. How about that?
6: Wow. Also, I'll add to that, Ryan Preece is the newest SHR alum to get a win. So of the 4 drivers that were driving for Stewart Haas Racing now have found their way to victory lane after that team shutdown.
0: So the secret to success is go to a team that fails.
7: And find one that can win.
0: Yeah. One that actually knows how to get there. They weren't a failure all the way. They did win a championship, but in the end it wasn't enough to keep them afloat. Fun race, enjoyed it a lot, enjoyed the drama within the drama. We're going to talk more about Ryan Preece. We're not going to short him at all because such a huge story in his win. And, Brad, now we have the promise of another one of these shows similarly coming up in Talladega, not too far in the future.
7: I know, and not too far in the future is also really close to the end of the season as well, and a lot of things can happen. And, look, Daytona, the 400-mile race on Saturday night was still one of 26 races. Shane Van Gisbergen was quick to point out we didn't fall out of chase contention tonight. We had 25 races ahead of this to have that happen as well. Just like Talladega is going to be one of 10, but I'm sorry, you cannot help but leave one of these races and wonder what could have been if. What could have been if Ryan Preece didn't win? What could have been if Shane Van Gisbergen didn't need to pit late for fuel? You know, we will talk about this as the pivotal race when it comes to some people either getting in or falling out.
0: But it's like in baseball, wins and losses count the same in April as they do in September, as far as the regular season standings are concerned. So you can't just say, well, if you'd have done better at Daytona, to Brad's point, Andrew, circling back to the fact that you were down there, give me the overall vibe of the weekend leading up to the dropping of the green flag. Not so much in the race, but what was the mood? What did it feel like?
6: I think mainly there was unknowns, and it was limited amount of track time. You got basically one qualifying lap where you learned nothing. Talking to some of the drivers before the race, they said, we're going to kind of have to figure this out on the fly, and I enjoyed that. After the fact, too, the drivers liked the fact that there was a bit of an unknown that we had to figure it out. But Chase Briscoe also pointed out to me that this package and how we see it race, we may not see it race like this when we get back to Talladega, because teams now have a full race under their belt to be able to figure out what can I do to make my car better. And that may change things in terms of who we see move to the front and how easily it is to move to the front. But overall, Great crowd. There was a lot of energy leading up to pre-race, and it felt like another classic Daytona race. It was good to be back.
0: Awesome. Good to hear. Let's give you the Toyota Performance Report. Tyler Reddick. Remember him? He used to win races. I'm cruel. I'm sorry.
7: Just how I like it when Andrew cracks up like that.
0: If you haven't won in the last three races, you know, you're washed up. Denny Hamlin finished 11th. Harrison Burton, look at that. Harrison Burton in a substitute role for Riley Herbst finished 12th. Chase Briscoe was 13th. 15th was John Hunter Nemechek. Corey Heim was 16th. 17th belonged to Seabell. Bubba finished 20th. 34th was Ty Gibbs. And Eric Jones in that beautiful Richard Petty paint scheme got crashed out when he ran into Carson Hocevar. He finished 39th. That is our Toyota Performance Report, brought to you by Toyota Racing. Your race, your story. 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

0: Golfers, Ryan Preece scored his first career victory by taking the Coke 0-400 at Daytona International Speedway. He had to win to make it to the Chase. Wait, I thought we did away with that. I thought we've sat here all year long and say there's no more win and you're in. What's he doing?
1: Hey, this is the okay way to win and you're in.
0: Brad,
1: it is ironic.
0: I guess this is admissible.
2: This is admissible. This is, look, remember the first year we had the Chase, what Jeremy Mayfield did at Richmond, and everyone was like, oh my gosh, come from behind. That was the first and only time until the last Chase we had that we actually had a position change hands in the regular season finale. I'm okay with this one, man. I think it was great because that is literally, that was his only option was to win, be able to get in to collect
0: points. Now, that was betting on the inside straight, and he hit it. And congratulations to Ryan Preece. Andrew Curlin caught up with him in victory lane, I believe.
1: Ryan Preece is the winner at Daytona. You're going to the Chase. What are the emotions right now standing here in Daytona victory lane?
3: Just speechless. I mean, the more I stand here, the more I think about what my father and my parents went through when I was originally, 16, 17, 18 to – thinking about, hey, I got to figure this out for myself. And the owners that hired me, the original start of it all, Eric Sanderson and Mike Paquette, who hired me to race modifieds, and then Bob Hitchcock, and just the name really goes on. Albert and Kathy Moniz, Bill Park, Eddie Partridge, and all roads led to here. And I wish there was one person that could be here to see it. It was Eddie. And this one was for him.
1: Not too long ago, you were talking about, I was close to moving home. How elated would that guy be to see you standing here in victory lane?
3: For anybody that knew Eddie, yeah, you'd have a few choice words. So, my dad, my wife, just a whirlwind of emotions. So this one was for New England, for Eddie, my family, my wife, my kids. Everybody. So just super proud to call myself a non-points Cup Series winner and a points Series Cup winner.
1: Both in the same year. Congratulations, Ryan Preece, standing here in Daytona Victory Lane.
0: A very reflective Ryan Preece in Daytona Victory Lane. And Andrew, I take away from that, he's paying off a lot of people from his past there. He wasn't talking about the big crash or fuel mileage or any of that. It was all about people that got him to this point in his life.
1: And that's what makes you love Ryan Preece, is what does this mean for you? And he just talks about what it meant to be able to show all the people that took a chance on him to repay that and say, hey, that wasn't for nothing. It was cool. You could feel the emotion in victory lane just throughout the night that this was a special one for him. And it was crazy. And I said it in my second question. He wasn't far from moving back home and just leaving the racing world altogether. And, we talk about what could have been and short term, what could have been if this driver didn't win the race or whatever. But Ryan Preece, what could have been, almost wouldn't have been standing there in victory lane in Daytona. But credit to all those people who had to push him to stay with it. And, of course, he wound up victorious.
0: Kudos to USA Sports Production last night that after the race, they did the obligatory, here's the quick winner's interview, but then they went back and did a deep dive where he did a much longer interview with Ryan Preece. And Brad, if the national audience couldn't figure out by the time the interview was over that Ryan Preece is from Connecticut, I can't help you.
2: I like that. Yeah, see, he's got a lot of New England fire in him, and he's just got a lot of fire in general. You know, I remember, Doug, in the early days of us going up to New Hampshire Motor Speedway with Performance Racing Network, you hear Ryan Preece's name and how great this kid was in modifieds and so on and so forth, and he came in a NASCAR, did a couple things, ran with Johnny Davis and really an underfunded car, but then bet on himself, and I think that's the best story about this because he said, look, I can take this pile of money I have and run on Saturdays all season long, or I can take this pile of money I have and go to a really good team and maybe run three or four races. And he gave that money to Joe Gibbs Racing and went to Bristol Motor Speedway and won the Dash for Cash race there and a $100,000 prize and literally paid back everyone who supported him and put himself on the map in stock car racing that I can do this and I can do this regularly. That's effectively what brought him over to JTG Doherty Racing at the time to originally run for Kroger, for whom he races now. But that's the biggest thing, I think, and to me, that's one of the greatest stories. He bet on himself, and he believed in himself, and he put in every bit of work. And his story is not done yet. This is just one big chapter in what I still feel will be a nice long story for Ryan Preece.
0: Andrew, we have this fairy tale type ending, and it's a great human story.
1: Yeah.
0: You got to be a real hardcore person to watch that last night and not embrace this guy and the fact that he did what he did. All that being said, now we go to Darlington, and he's the 16th in line. He is the furthest away from Denny Hamlin of everybody that's left. I'm not going to say can he make a run for the title? Can he make an impression in these last 10 races?
1: I think so. Momentum is a real and tangible thing, and I know it's a race at Daytona. That doesn't reflect where you race at other racetracks. Minus 100 to some of the championship caliber drivers that are out there, I'm not sure if I'm willing to put some money on Ryan Preece to make a deep run. Can he advance his position from 16th? I certainly think so. I think this will be an interesting reset because I think a lot of these drivers that are where they are in the chase standings, you know, you talk about it, it's 26 races. It's more so now, what have you done for me lately? And that team, I think, has done a lot more for me than some of the other teams that are in his section in the standings.
0: So, Brad, let's look at it this way. If we're interviewing the top 10 finishers at the end of the season after we get done with Miami Homestead, are we interviewing Ryan Preece?
2: I will have to say no, objectively. And that's just basically you have to look at the body work of the season. And the body work of the season, the fact of the matter is that Toyota has been very, very strong. Joe Gibbs Racing has all four of their cars in the top six. 23-11 put a couple in as well. There's no question about that. I do feel that Hendrick has an opportunity, but honestly, outside of them, you got Ryan Blaney, who has just been tearing things up. Joey Logano is running on a hot streak right now. I just don't know that objectively I can say that they're going to be in the top 10, that this is the start of a big streak between a third place at New Hampshire and a win at Daytona. That's not enough for me yet.
1: I'll say this, though. When you look at who our final 16 has been within the last 10 years, this might be the strongest group, and as it should be because it's the top 16 in points, but I think it's refreshing because you talk about, well, how far can Ryan Preece go? Usually when you look at the top 16, there are a few drivers where you're like, okay, I'm pretty sure this is where they're going to end up. They're going to end up at the bottom of this chase standings or the playoff standings. I don't think it's as easy this year to really determine who the stragglers are going to be. That's what I think is going to be exciting about it.
0: I think as we get ready to go to the chase, it's not going to be so much this. It could be more that this is supposed to be an oval. I think the Fords have found a it, it's

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5: Victory Junction is a year-round camp for children with chronic and life-threatening illnesses and serious medical needs. We'll see 120 kids with spina bifida, 120 kids with craniofacial disorders, 120 kids who have diabetes or who have asthma. From 6 to 16 years old, it empowers them to just be the kids that they are that week. Not their disease, not their illness, they're just a kid. If you know a child that can benefit from Victory Junction, we'll do everything in our power to make sure that child comes to camp.

0: Fast Talk here on PRN, the Performance Racing Network. I'm Doug Rice, along with Andrew Curlin in the PRN studios here at the lovely Charlotte Motor Speedway, where later on this year you can catch the Bank of America 400. It's back on the oval, as if you didn't already know that. And of course, Brad Gilley. Are you at the Little House on the Prairie, or are you at the primary residence in Texas?
1: No, I'm sitting here in Wise County today. I'm north of Fort Worth and actually headed to the Queen City tomorrow.
2: Woo! Oh, yeah.
0: Woo! Because why are you coming up here?
1: We have Chase Media Day coming up on Wednesday, and basically all 16 drivers from the Cup Series, all 12 drivers from the O'Reilly Auto Parts Series, because they kick off their chase at Darlington this weekend, and we'll talk to them. And all the fun things that you see Andrew put out on our social media, all the great sound and audio that you hear our producer Kent Bernhardt put together for our race opens, a lot of that's going to come from this.
0: All right, there used to be a – I said I wasn't going to do this, but I have to.
1: Uh-oh. Do it.
0: I was – Brad and I both were big fans of The Walking Dead when it was a thing.
1: Yes.
0: The original The Walking Dead. Great must-see TV, at least for me. I wonder why, because it's so dark and sick. But anyway, at the end of the show, they would roll a credit.
1: In memoriam.
0: In memoriam of every zombie or every person in the show that didn't make it out of the show. Okay. I mean, they would say, Mossy Zombie, like that.
1: It was the best.
0: I would really watch the whole show just to see that 10 seconds of those that we lost today that we'll never see again. With that in mind, we are now going to all of those that finished below the cut line.
2: It's, I like this.
0: We won't hear from them again.
2: Honorable
0: Not really.
2: Mentions.
0: No, that's it. So we're going to give them their last little bouquet of flowers here. Mm-hmm. By the way, before we do that, when did he's on a heater become a thing?
1: I feel like that might have been from a baseball movie or a baseball term or something like that.
0: It feels like a baseball term.
1: Yeah.
0: But now I hear it all the time. Oh, such and such team's on a heater.
2: Not these guys that we're about to talk
0: about. No. They're on the Siberian Ice Club.
2: Yeah.
0: They're headed out of town. And never to be spoken of again until next year.
1: They've just become car numbers now.
2: Yeah, right. Yeah, yeah.
0: Oh, well, the guys on TV will love that.

0: Right.
1: They don't. I digress. All right, the most notable of which did not make it into the promised land of the chase is Shane Van Gisbergen. Yep. Brad, we're going to start with you. I think this one is one NASCAR would have loved to have seen him in there, because you lose a couple of countries when he's not in the chase.
0: Yeah, from a marketing standpoint, this one hurts. Look, New Zealand loves Shane Van Gisbergen. Australia loves Shane Van Gisbergen. Quite honestly, I think the whole world loves Shane Van Gisbergen, and that doesn't mean that we won't see a rugby ball go up into the stands, but now they have the opportunity, and I talked to him after the race, and I was like, you know, I'm always one to look at the good. If nothing else, does this give you 10 races of freedom to focus on what you need to do on ovals, what the organization needs to do to find speed without having the pressure of making decisions that might impact your championship chances? And to his credit, he's like, you know what? We go into all these the same way. We're trying to get better and finish the best we can. So I would love to see them do more of that.
1: That was a dejected cat at the end of that race last night.
2: It hurts. I was hoping to see Shane Van Gisbergen in the postseason because of how much he has gained and learned and improved as a race car driver this year. Because if you were to go to SVG at the beginning of the season where the new format was announced and he lived and made his living, I'm winning, you're in at the road courses, this was a downgrade for him. It would have been such a cool accomplishment to see him make that top 16 with only 4 road courses in the regular season and all other ovals to get it done would have been cool. You know, we're not going to talk about SVG the rest of this season, but I don't think we're done talking about him, and I'm excited to see what he can do in 27.
1: All right, SVG was not on the heater. We're going to the update desk now, David Stiles.
3: Do update. The term on a heater is a gambling term usually used betting, dice or poker, or any of that kind of thing. So
0: all right,
3: they're hot. It's a hot metaphor.
1: Brad, no wonder I'm not familiar with it.
0: Exactly, yeah. I think I've had that one night. Well, no, actually, you and I had we were on a heater one night at the slots at the South Point, man, and we had an audience. It was awesome.
1: We did have people stopping by because we both hit jackpots simultaneously.
2: Rock and roll.
1: And we had people
0: for hours.
1: We had people coming by and going off and buying beers and coming back while our slot machines caught up.
0: Oh, yeah.
1: It only happened one time.
0: Night. Yeah.
1: Only happened one time. Since then, we've given a lot more money to the Gons. let's go back now. Brad Keselowski doesn't make the cut. I don't know that I had him in the chase at the start of the season anyway, Brad.
0: I did early in the season. I agree with you at the start. I mean, he made a massive comeback last year when, you know, he was like 32nd in the standings halfway through and raced his way up to 20th by the end of the season. And we might talk about him this weekend. He led 142 laps the last time we were at Darlington. But, yeah, I think we're going to talk about Brad Keselowski helping Ryan Preece and Chris Buescher improve their chances at winning a championship.
1: Oh, I got a vibration. I got to come in.
0: I'm not saying anything nefarious is going to happen. I'm just saying, like, Brad Keselowski is going to be the consummate teammate owner.
1: Yes, and, he will be.
0: Hey, look, if you need them to show up at the racetrack trying an alternate setup, then he shows up at the racetrack trying an alternate setup. And I feel that it is all for one for all when it comes to RFK having a best shot at winning a championship.
1: Sorry, tongue firmly in cheek.
0: That was pretty funny, though.
2: Is it going to be Richmond 2012 all over again?
1: No, not quite. last one here, because I feel like this is the last driver below the cut line that I actually thought might be above the cut line, and that's Ross Chastain.
2: Mm-hmm. Yeah, and he was in the playoffs last year with a win, and so that changed everything. He didn't win this year. Trackhouse was just a big ball of question marks. He was eliminated after New Hampshire, and SVG you thought was going to be the promised land guy, and it was the 97 car of SVG, and then it seemed like Chastain and Zilich were working out of a completely different race shop. I think they need some unity over there, Trackhouse Racing, and to maybe this is the time to let's get our heads together and let's figure out what's going on, because Chastain was just off all year long, and I hated to see it. 'Cause

0: it's fun when he's mixing it up.
1: Well, he's very popular. And, Brad, this is my feeling on this. After about the first five races, I never felt like this team was ever going to be a big factor. It's not like they started off hot and then cooled off. They've been non-productive all year.
2: Well, one of the conversations was with the new Chevy Camaro body, how long will it take Chevy to catch up? And I feel like it's taking longer than maybe it should have, but they were on a different plane than the Hendrick Spire Alliance was, for example. And Richard Childress Racing was also sort of on that same plane, unfortunately. So there was a lot of work. To Andrew's point, remember Trackhouse was really the first organization when they started. They were a single-car team. When they advanced to a two-car team, they were like, look, we are one team with two cars. And I don't know that I felt that same unity quite as much this year as we always have. That being said, Ross Chastain's an awesome guy, and as soon as we're done, I'm going to go to Wendy's and get a watermelon lemonade because that car looked really good and made me thirsty. So we will continue to support.
1: I hope that's a good drink. I really do.
2: How can it not be? Watermelon? Lemonade?
1: Did you know vodka's sponsoring the Clash this year? Just thought I'd throw that in.
2: We'll have to make two stops.
1: There you go. I just didn't want you to go out into the world being unaware. One last thing about Trackhouse. Connor Zilich is back there next year. What is that going to be like?
0: Hopefully an improvement. I mean, you really can only go up if you're Connor Zilich, unfortunately. I talked to him before the race at Daytona, though, and he's excited for the opportunity, but obviously wants to finish his run at Trackhouse properly. I have heard his future teammates also talk about him. Chase Elliott has said, you know what? This is good that he's going through this. You need to learn all these mistakes, and you need to figure out that this is not the way to do something. And by the time he gets to Hendrick, he's hopefully a seasoned driver. Now, for Trackhouse, I'm sure you don't want your next season with Connor to just be an experiment year. Once again, you want him to run well. You want him to succeed. But he's getting the growing pains out of the way before he gets to Hendrick.
1: Brad, what's the lame duck year at Trackhouse going to be like for Connor?
2: I look at it this way. There's a reason why Connor Zilich is here, and that's Justin Marks. And Justin Marks recognized his talent by racing against him and brought him over into NASCAR. Connor Zilich has earned his seat in the NASCAR Cup Series, no question. It's been a rough rookie season. If I had a wish, I would like to say that Connor Zilich will win his first race and or races in that number 88 at Trackhouse. It only benefits both of them for not only Connor to get better in the number 88 car, but also to prove at Trackhouse what this organization is capable of, because, hey, they're looking for someone quality to fill the seat in that car, and they're looking to put a lot of sponsorship behind it. So it only makes sense for everyone to work together. And truthfully, I don't know what's going on behind the scenes with this. If I'm Justin Marks, I'm also talking to Rick Hendrick and saying, remember when you and Jeff Gordon called and asked if it was okay to talk to Connor? Well, we might need a little help for Connor's sophomore season. So this could be a win-win all the way around. Make the most of what you have.
1: All right, we'll roll the closing credits on this segment. We'll come back. We'll take a look at the top of the standings.
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0: he's the reason I'm a racing fan. There's pictures of me in a crib just like hours old, and I've got like a Bill Elliott like Coors Light number 9 hat on. It's like much larger than my head, and I have a large head. So he was definitely the one that I reached out to first.
1: What's the best advice you have for an aspiring broadcaster?
0: Well, it's going to sound silly, but it really is as simple as call what you see.
1: What's the craziest call you've made in your career?
0: Turn number 2 for the Indianapolis 500, when Scott Dixon soared through the air, I called it live, and seeing Scott Dixon's car fly through the air in flame, fire, you know, debris everywhere, that was probably the biggest one that stands out to me.
1: This was a PRN Pit Stop with Nick Yeoman.

0: throughout the year, different pundits have told you you've got to finish in the top five if you want a chance to win a championship. I disagree heartily. I think you could finish in the top 10 and still have an outside shot. Yes, the road's going to be rockier, but it's going to be tough. Brad, let's start with you. Give me two of your ponies that you like right now. 10 races to go. The chase kicks off this coming weekend at the Darlington Raceway, the track too tough to tame, the Lady in Black, the track with too many names. Who do you like? Who? Give me a couple of Brad Gillies' pre-chase favorites.
1: Just for Darlington or for the whole chase?
0: For the whole chase.
1: Oh, for the whole chase? It's kind of hard to deny Denny Hamlin. You know, he's got the ability to race well everywhere. And the fact that we've eliminated a road course from the chase by taking the Roval out of it, well, that just favors Denny Hamlin even more. So I like him. I also want to remind you that most of the tracks of the final 10, we've already raced this year. We already raced those tracks right when Tyler Reddick was on about the hottest streak you could be on. We're going back to them. And I would say he would be my number two. And I'm just going to stay with Toyota. Chase Briscoe, I feel like this is an opportunity for them. They were outside of contention, and they methodically worked their way back up into the top five. They put a nice body of work together over the summertime that tells me a lot about what they're capable of.
0: All right, so Brad is playing the Toyota hand here. Andrew, you can agree. It doesn't have to be.
2: I might have to agree. I like Hamlin. I like the concept of that's the guy everyone's going to be chasing, no pun intended, of course. And he's the points leader. He can run and win anywhere. The other Toyota, I wasn't necessarily thinking Chase Briscoe. I'm thinking the guy right behind him in the standings, and he lost a spot after Daytona. Christopher Bell, while he doesn't have any wins to show for it, I've heard a lot of people compare his run to the Matt Kenseth 2003 type of season where he won it all with only one win. I think Bell is the best guy who I think could pull that type of season off. I think you're ultimately going to have to win in this chase, but who's to say that he can't? He has been knocking on the door all season long and has been trending just in the perfect upward direction. I like him to possibly be someone that you don't necessarily see in the top five in standings to come and make a run and challenge Denny Hamlin.
0: Okay, so for right now, you guys all like the Toyotas. Three Gibbs and one 23-11 Toyota. Brad, go below Christopher Bell, who's six in the standings, and pluck me out a driver that could make a magical run.
1: Kyle Larson. And I know he's not the top Chevy right now. His teammate Chase Elliott is. But I just feel like this is a team.
2: He actually is the top Chevy.
1: Oh, I thought Chase Elliott was.
2: I think they swapped.
1: Forgive me for that.
0: No, Larson is seventh and Chase Elliott is eighth.
1: Okay, there we go. Well, then he's the top Chevy, so Kyle
2: That'll
1: Larson.
2: That'll support your point even more, yeah.
1: Yeah. I just, these are tracks that set up so well for him. I mean, look at how strong he is at Las Vegas. Look at how strong he is at Kansas. We're going to end it at Homestead Miami Speedway, and I do feel the body of work when it comes to the intermediate tracks is going to really favor Kyle Larson. I wouldn't say that they were that great at Darlington, but also Hendrick Motorsports was struggling with higher horsepower, lower downforce at the beginning of the season. We're not at the beginning of the season anymore. I mean, he could actually mount a pretty good charge right now, and he knows how to run well at Darlington. I feel like a lot of these tracks really set up well for Larson.
0: What about you, Andrew? Somebody below that Christopher Bell line? It can be Larson. It can be somebody else.
2: I'm more curious about Joey Logano, and I think I'd have a better answer for you after Darlington. Logano said that Darlington earlier this year was rock bottom for the 22 team. I think they finished outside of the top 30.
1: And
2: I
1: don't even raced really three laps down.
2: Yeah, right. Like, there wasn't an issue. It was just a bad race. That was a while ago. Can they improve upon that? I think if Logano can put together a good run at Darlington, if I'm the field, I'm pretty scared because that guy has been coming all summer long, and I think this weekend will be a big first test for a lot of people. If Logano can run well, he's my guy outside that top five.
0: I would toss Ty Gibbs into the mix, but I don't know that there are enough short tracks coming up for him to make a difference because he really is very accomplished. He's probably the best short track driver we've had this year. You've got Bristol and Martinsville, and outside of that, I think you're playing heavy to the intermediates.
2: I'm also curious where Blaney comes into that for the same reasons.
1: Oh, yeah.
2: And you can't ignore him. He's minus 25 and second in the standings. Obviously, he's the best shot so far going into the season to challenge Denny Hamlin. But again, that's the tracks we've seen him won at. It's not the primary, you know, type of track that we're going to see in the chase.
0: I'm making a broad stroke summation here, though. What you guys have said, Buescher, Suarez, Josevar, Byron, Bubba, Cindric, Priest, the only way we're talking about them is that they sneak up and win a race.
2: Yeah, I think so. I am curious, who do you think the top Spire car is going to be? Because it was Josevar all season long, and then at the last second, Daniel Suarez comes in, and he is the top Spire car. He gained two spots in Daytona from 13th. He's now 11th in the
0: standings. Brad, I'll let you answer that one first.
1: Suarez.
0: Yes.
1: Experience is going to rule the day on this one, and Suarez has it. He knows how to put races together. And Josevar, man, while he's great, part of what makes him great is also part of what had him spinning at the end of the race.
0: He's not great. He is a great story.
1: I think the talent, the raw talent is
0: not
1: there.
0: Great yet, Brad. Give him, let him season, let him cook.
1: All right.
0: He has the potential
2: to be great.
0: To be great. But I had a high school football coach who was a terrible football coach, but he did have one good saying. Potential means you haven't done it yet.
2: I'm waiting for Josevar to win a race outside of a super speedway.
0: It was a real gut punch to watch him take the lead for a nanosecond and then lose the car at Daytona.
2: And he's
1: unless
2: had
1: you're a Priest fan.
2: Yeah, that's true.
0: Unless
2: yeah.
0: You're a Priest fan.
2: He's had a bad summer stretch.
0: Yeah,
2: I don't know where he – we were talking about him for a long time, and then all of a sudden you kind of forget he's in the race until he spins out under caution.
0: Yeah.
2: Before the race at New
0: York. That's
2: Hampshire.
0: True, you're right.
2: Then you remember.
0: He pops up on TV. He has spun out at the front of the pack in two races in a row now.
2: Yeah, yeah.
0: I may give you the wet one under caution, but not so much at Daytona. All right, we've got to take a timeout. We'll be right back with a little green flag, black flag.
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0: Thanks a bunch for tuning in to Fast Talk. By the way, we have a great crew behind the glass for this particular show. Kent Bernhardt and David Stiles. Speaking of the aforementioned Kent Bernhardt, let's do this.
1: It's time for another edition of Green Flag, Black Flag.
2: Time again. It's like grandma's homemade biscuits, the best part of the meal on this show.
3: I like that.
2: Now I'm sorry, hungry. I got hungry for biscuits.
4: Now I am, too.
2: I've got four different wisely crafted statements here. Our panel is going to listen to those. They will give their opinion on them. If they give it a green flag, it gets this. Yeah. Black flag, it gets this. That's if they disagree. If they all agree, that's simple. Want to go to Doug Rice, first of all. We don't ever start with Doug.
0: No.
2: Let's do that right now. All 16 Chase drivers have a legitimate shot at the championship.
0: Black flag.
2: All right.
0: Maybe the top eight have a legitimate shot.
2: That eliminates a lot there. Andrew. Yeah.
4: I will black flag as well, and I will black flag Doug Rice as well. I think the top nine have a shot. That's where Joey Logano's sitting.
0: Pulling over now.
2: Two black flags, all right. How about it, Brad?
3: I'm going to say green flag.
0: Oh, yes, he is.
3: And Joey Logano, of course I am. I knew you. Of course I am. Look, number one, NASCAR themselves came out and said, we ran 25,000 models, and 85% of the time you had to be in the top six to win the title or whatever. Why would you do that? Because you have a 16-driver chase. If it's going to come out of the top six or eight, why do we have 16? Joey Logano in four races went from 17th to 9th, and six races went from 20th to 9th in the standings. There's only a 100-point difference between Denny Hamlin in the lead and Ryan Preece in 16, and we have 10 races.
4: Brad,
3: yes, green flag.
4: Brad, are you willing to then call Ryan Preece or Austin Cindric your champion?
3: No, I'm not willing to call any of them a champion. That's my point. You just made my point. If I was willing to do that, why do we run the races? If we're going to tell people, well, it's only going to come from the top six, why have 16?
0: I do agree with Brad, but the reason there are 16 is because that's 10 more marketing opportunities for the teams that really aren't going to win.
4: I think, like, once you expanded the field from 10 or 12 or whatever it was before to 16, you can't go back on it. That's what I think.
3: I say go back to 12.
4: I would agree with that. I'm all for that. Yeah.
2: All right. It got deep in here really quickly. Let's go to Andrew Curlin on this one. Josh Berry will get his sixth consecutive top 10 finish at Darlington.
4: That's tough. I'm going to say black flag. Lady in Black is a tricky place, and there's going to be a lot of chase drivers that are looking to make a statement early. I think he's going to get buried in that field.
2: All right, Brad Gilley.
3: I'll say black flag, and based on what we said about Joey earlier, his cars were built right next to Joey's, and Joey raced three laps down the last time we were there.
2: Doug Rice.
0: I want to give him a green flag, but I can't. I think the magic carpet ride ends at five straight top tens for Dutchman.
2: Okay. How about this, Brad Gilley? The next 10 races will all be won by chase drivers.
3: Hang on. I still have Steppenwolf going through my head right now after Doug mentioned magic carpet ride. That'll be a – I'm going to say black flag, and that's with the heart, not the head. I want to see Ross Chastain win. I would love to see some other drivers who did not make it go to victory lane.
2: All right. Doug Rice.
0: Green flag. I think we've got the 16 people that can win races at the top of the standings, and that's how it's going to wrap up.
2: Andrew?
4: I'm going to say green flag. The only place I think someone outside could win it would be Talladega, but in years past, you usually see someone who needs a win or rises to the occasion. Ryan Preece, perfect example, to win that. So I think it's going to be a chase driver.
2: Okay. Doug Rice, you get this one now. It may be Labor Day weekend, a time to rest from our labors, but there is a lot of work ahead for Tyler Reddick.
0: A lot of work ahead for Tyler Reddick. Green flag. He's got to get out of his own head and look at this now as a fresh start. If they can race like they did at the start of the season, championship threat. If they keep kind of where they are right now, not so much.
2: Andrew Curlin.
4: I'll go green flag, but they're making strides. He gained a spot in the standings at Daytona. That was huge. It's not second in the standings, but it's third, and he's returning to a racetrack that he won at earlier this year. I talked about earlier in the show Darlington being a test. It's going to be a test for Tyler Reddick, but if they can pass the test, then I think it's going to be fun to watch for that 45
2: spot. All right, and Brad.
3: Green flag, and you could have inserted any of the 16 or, quite honestly, 36 drivers in that, not just Tyler Reddick. But, yeah, they I feel like the monkey might be off of their back, and now it's ready to move forward.
2: All right, Doug Rice, that's it.
0: All right, thanks a bunch for tuning in. When we come back, one last thing.
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0: usually at the conclusion of the show, we go around the table here and find out what's in our panelists' mind with this.
1: One last thing.
0: And this can be on any topic. It can be the NASCAR universe or something going on in your world. Let's go to Brad Gilley. Brad, you got one last thing?
2: Yeah, can we just say hallelujah? It's Labor Day weekend, and that means we're getting much closer to fall. And I can't remember the last time I looked at the dash on my Toyota 4Runner and saw anything less than triple digits. Ooh. I'm ready for some cooler weather.
0: I concur 100% on that. Andrew Kerlin.
3: I'll just echo that, Brad. Preach, because, like, there's nothing better than throwing a sweatshirt on a Sunday and in the chase. Like, this is just so nostalgic. Give me the cold weather. But I'll go something cool that we saw at Daytona this past weekend. It was Jimmy Johnson's final ride. I'm all for Lowe's being

0: on the hood for that final car. It's cool to see him in the 48. Got to see him salute the fans with that paint scheme. I grew up a Jimmy Johnson fan, so this is pretty cool.
1: Is that the car they're going to run at Daytona, the one we saw in the
0: That paint scheme, yeah. It's probably a show car that he took around the track, okay. But...
1: I would like to have gotten a little answer. More excited about it. It wasn't losey enough for me.
0: It was. I think it was based off of his 2016 championship car. Well,
2: just Carvana is paying the freight
0: that's
2: for most
0: true.
2: Of that.
1: Yeah,
2: so.
1: I know, Brad. I know. Yeah. Money talks and everything else walks. Mark Twain, I'm going to quote him, great American author. And this is why we all embraced what happened at Daytona. Twain said, I like a good story well told. That is the reason I am sometimes forced to tell them myself. Daytona was a story well told. We had Brian Priest, this Connecticut guy, trying to get into the championship. You got a guy from the other side of the world trying to get in. Two different camps, and it came down to win, and you're in. That's a story well told.
0: Absolutely. Yeah, and not to be Nostradamus, but I think we're going to have a great chase coming up.
1: A nice prediction. Brad, was that a story well told at Daytona?
2: That was a story well told at Daytona. And both, by the way, both Friday and Saturday, let's not forget we had two Ryans win their first race. Congratulations to Ryan Sieg. And we had two drivers flip their way into the chase as well. Congratulations to Rajah and Taylor Gray as well.
1: Way to go, Ryan Sieg. Applause, applause, applause. Hey, that's going to do it for this edition of Fast Talk. In the meantime, keep it between the navigational beacons.
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0: Denny Hamlin is one of the title favorites going into this year's chase. I mean, how could he not be? He's the point leader going into Darlington this weekend. We'll talk about his chances next. For PRN's Garage Pass, this is Andrew Curlin.
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0: The time is now for 16 NASCAR Cup Series drivers to perform, to rise to the occasion, because NASCAR's postseason, the chase, is here. Denny Hamlin was the regular season champion and goes into Darlington with only a 25-point lead over Ryan Blaney. We asked Denny, how does he feel going into Darlington? Here's what he had to say.
5: I'd love to say I'm super confident. I'm not. But I'm also am confident because I'm putting a little bit of extra work into that race, trying to kick this thing off on the right foot. Feel like I'm, you know, kind of looking at the right things to, you know, where's our weaknesses been over the last couple of races there, and we've been good. We just haven't been great. Like, we've been top five good, just not top two or three good. So we need to get the chase started off on the right foot here, and I think that this is an opportunity for us to capitalize on a track that historically has been pretty good for us.
0: Is there a number of races that you guys feel like is a minimum that you need to win to be there at Homestead with a chance?
5: I think a couple of wins and then strong performances. You know, I think that I more equate it to, you know, you're going to need to be on average 40 points per race. So, you know, that's a pretty good number you're going to have to go get every single week. So that's where I think that we need to be.
0: Well, there you have it. Denny is setting the standard for him in the 11 team. The question is, can he follow through with it? We're going to find out. Darlington is this weekend. For PRN's Garage Pass, this is Andrew Curlin.
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2: Welcome to PRN at the Track. I'm Lenny Baticki. Coming up in this show, we'll chat with Tyler County winner Levi Yetter. Then we'll speak with the winner from Gasted Lions Club Speedway, Weasel Flippo. And with the World 100 coming up, we'll have a conversation with Eldora GM Levi Jones. But first, let's get to our What's Hot. We'll start in Indiana, Thunder Valley. Zach Burton gets that one. Paul Hartledge wins at Salem. Kokomo, USAC SmackDown, Justin Grant. Cannon wins at 24. Ethan Barrow, winner at Lincoln Park. Brownstown once again to Gilpin. Sawyer Stout wins Anderson. Xavier King wins at Speedrome. Sportstrom goes to Cole Denny. Ohio at Moeller to Massengill. Delancey wins Mansfield. Muskingum to Lincoln Smith. Cody Evans, a big win at Portsmouth. Raceway 7 to Santee. Dussel at Sharon. Wayne County to Malka. Cap and Cole, Attica and Atomic winners. Knoxville, Iowa, crowning track champions. Timms, Phillips and Kinder. Chad Simpson, a big victory at Farley. Kentucky at Ponderosa to Zach Smith Mitchell. Garrett Smith wins at Lake Cumberland. Rockcastle, a pair to Watson. Rylan Gray gets the checkers at Florence. 191 to Frankie King. Pittsburgh's Pennsylvania Motor Speedway to Trent Marshall. Lockhart, Spithaller, and Morrow all with victories at Tri-City. Marion Center to Dillinger. Chase Pisano gets it done at J-Town. Dog Hollow to Jeremy Fama. Avery McLellan wins at Latrobe. Blanket Hill goes to Mitchell Wren. Howard Moore, a big victory at Farmington in Missouri. I-55 to Babb. Mini Wedge World Championships at Beckley, West Virginia. Connor Keckley and Candon Bryan with victories. Jason Garrett wins at Ona. Highland in Illinois to Steinkonig. Dylan Thornton wins at Belclair. Brownstown to Harrison. Nienheiser at Jax. Macon to Dalton English. Spatola at Fairbury. Farmer City to Caden McWhirter. Jackson Frankel wins at Quincy, while Jackson Lear wins at Viola. Joining us now on the ProFabrication.com hotline, ULMS at Tyler County, West Virginia, $20,000 dirt late model winner, Levi Yetter. Hey, Levi, welcome back to the show. And I got to start out because like anybody that you'd be going to, you know, to school with or in the neighborhood or what have you, what does a 20-year-old do with $20,000 you just won?
3: Yeah, I don't know. I mean, it goes pretty much all right back into the car. My car owners, Joe and Mary, they give me an awesome opportunity every week.
2: Well, do you get to buy at least a t-shirt from the race you won or something, you know, maybe go get, you know, sprinkles on your ice cream next time?
3: Yeah. Yeah. I think we got a couple things down there in that race.
2: Well, it certainly was an awesome race the other night at Tyler County, West Virginia, the Country Roads 100 for the ULMS and Levi Yetter took the $20,000 win. John Lee finishing second. Ryan Montgomery had Hudson O'Neill in the race. And this really seems like a statement point at this season for a team that has been improving and improving. And you just had your grandfather's memorial race, Ken Sheldenbrand, at Lernerville a couple of weeks ago. Do you kind of put this all into perspective from a race like that where his greatness and now you're on those doorsteps of having big wins and you got one. How is this season the best so far for you?
3: Yeah, I mean, ever since we teamed up with Joe, we've had a lot of success. We started off with, you know, a good bit of speed and stuff with a new chassis change and all that fun stuff. And then on the last few weeks here, we've really fine-tuned our stuff and been running up front with all of these big-name guys. So.
2: Well. And now Levi Yetter's name is one of those talked about in there. He's our guest on the ProFabrication.com hotline after winning the ULMS race at Tyler County, West Virginia, $20,000. 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You talk about Joe Corrado, Butler, Pennsylvania, where we have our radio station WBUT playing this, you know, what has Joe brought to this besides, you know, a nice looking car and a crew guy around you? What is for him as a person? Kind of give us who he is.
3: He is a coroner, and you know, he had Jared Miley, Michael Norris, you know, a lot of these great guys, and he brings a lot of knowledge to the table for us, and you know, able to bounce back some ideas and what choices to make throughout the night. That fun stuff.
2: So being a 20-year-old and those guys, you know, from you know, the recent past and stuff, has Joe had to figure out that you've got your iRacing game in the transporter, or you know, anything that he rolls his eyes with that says, "Oh, this 20-year-old," you know, have you had to help him adjust to you?
3: Honestly, not much. I mean, we've worked together. I mean, it came about pretty easily, and we both just talked to each other, and you know.
2: But he ain't playing Fortnite, is he?
3: No.
2: Well, no. Joe Curato, you are playing with the right cards. Our guest, Levi Yetter, in the driver's seat now of his car for Butler PA, the John Thrower Concrete Machine. Levi Yetter, the ULMS winner at Tyler County, West Virginia, $20,000. But you had a big incident where you bumped another car pretty significantly, and it opened up kind of like the passenger door and even more. Does that change not only the drag on the car, but even the smell? Do you change how the air is coming to the driver and such? What environmental concerns were you having in there? Maybe carbon monoxide, any of that kind of stuff with that big opening that happened with about 10 to go?
3: None of that stuff. But, you know, in my head, I thought it was going to put like a big factor in our race. But luckily, didn't, being that probably because it was such a small track. But luckily it didn't cut a tire or anything, because it was rubbing all over the tire and had some scraps in it and stuff. So
2: does that mean that you get to smell the rubber though grinding out there? Would that add to your concerns because of what you would think is burning up you know, right behind you?
3: You'd think so, but I think I was so hyped up on adrenaline that I was too worried about just about maybe the six cars coming up through there.
2: How big is this win for you, Levi?
3: Yeah, I mean, it still really hasn't sank in yet. I mean, to beat the best car in the country and to win $20,000, like not many people have done that. Even like, you know, your big name guys locally have never even won $20,000 before. So it's probably gonna take a while to set in. And for now on, we'll just keep on trying to get even better.
2: Levi, thanks for joining us on the ProFab Hotline. Fans, stay with us. We'll be right back with more of PRN at the track.
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0: 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You may know him as John, but I doubt it because pretty much everybody calls him Weasel Flippo. Hey, Weasel, welcome to the show. And we got to give people the clue here. How did you get the nickname Weasel?
1: Thanks for having me on. My dad gave me that nickname when I was about 4 years old, and it stuck. So I grew up, my dad raced at Eldora, and so I was always running around there when I was a kid, so everybody there knows me as Weasel. And then when I started racing, and then that's it just goes from there. I'd say 98% of the people I know me as Weasel.
0: So
1: they don't
0: even
1: know what my real name is.
0: When you would get in trouble as a little track rat, they'd call on the PA and say, get Weasel over here to his parents or something like that?
1: Dad always told me, he said, just remember, there's a lot of people up here that know who you are. So if you mess up, they're going to tell me. So I was always pretty mindful about what I was getting into.
0: Well, the racetrack is a great place to grow a family, and Weasel Flippo has grown up at Eldora. Can't get much better than that. But he took a win at one of the unique, newish tracks that I have known in Indiana. John's from, Weasel is from Ohio, but Gaston Lions Club Speedway. I looked on the map between Marion and Gas City there on the east side of 96. What was this track like? How did it come to be?
1: I don't really do any social media stuff. My brother does all my Facebook work and for marketing sponsors, and he sent me a link of a picture about this racetrack, and I thought, well, okay, you know, we might check it out. So kind of him hauled around about it, and I thought, well, they're trying to get something going, so we'll support them. And at least once, you know, we'll try and see how it goes. And I was really surprised for just them kind of last minute deal putting it on. The track was really pretty good. The preparation, the people were friendly that were putting on a race. You know, when you go someplace and they thank you for coming, you know, that goes a long way.
0: Definitely so. And very nice to have one of the winners from the three different divisions at the Gaston Lions Club Speedway in Gaston, Indiana last weekend. Weasel Flippo, our guest, the modified division winner from that event there. And they may have another event in the future. Is that still something that you're hearing?
1: Yeah, they're talking about something coming up here pretty soon, I believe. And then the way I understood it, they're trying to maybe do a little more of a full-time gig, a little more of a schedule next year.
0: Wow. 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Well, your brother's done a good job with your social media, and folks can go there to find the entire list of your sponsors because he put every one of them down. But I see, what is Dyslexic Funk as one of your sponsors? What do you tell me about them?
1: Well, they're family friends of ours that have a band from the hometown where I'm originally from. And we have a fundraiser race party every year, and they play for us. And they've been fans of mine for a long time since, you know, I started racing over 25 years ago.
0: Wow.
1: So they've been following along with us ever since, and they help us out, and then they come to our races when we can, and they promote our race page and, you know, support our sponsors also. So it's kind of a big circle. You know, we all, racers help racers.
0: Well, Dyslexic Funk, the band, one of the sponsors of our guest on the profabrication.com hotline, Weasel Flippo, the winner at the Gaston Lions Club Speedway in Gaston, Indiana. And I would imagine you've made plenty of laps around Eldora as well, but where else around the region do you typically go for a race?
1: We usually run Waynesfield, which they haven't ran anything this year. We've actually got the track record there from a couple of years ago. We get around to try to get to Lawrenceburg, Atomic Speedway down Chillicothe, Lincoln Park Speedway over in Putnamville. We kind of bounce.

0: messing around a little bit this year. Been Oakshade, Butler, Michigan. Just there's not a whole lot around Eldora with Eldora's limited schedule, so we've had to travel a little bit more this year to be able to get some laps in.
1: Well, Weasel Flippo's got laps, and he's got a victory at Gaston Lions Club Speedway last weekend, Gaston, Indiana, between Marion and Gas City, just on the east side or so of I-69. A potential new schedule coming out for that track, and Weasel Flippo's got a Facebook page that his brother keeps up very well. And I also saw that the Asonia American Legion post is on your car. The good guys there, did they know that you were going to cross over to the Gaston Lions Club track? Is that okay with one another?
0: I'm sure they're okay with it. They're, as long as we're getting their name out there, that's they're a good group of people there that help us out. And, you know, we have our race party that Dyslexic Funk plays at. We have it at the Ansonia American Legion, which is about 10 minutes south of Eldora.
1: Sounds like you got one of the family back there, you know, crying for attention. Who's that in the background we've been hearing?
0: That's our one-year-old, Georgia. She's, we're just coming back from a doctor appointment. She's got to let us know that she's still back here.
1: She's just practicing cheering for Dad, right?
0: Right, right.
1: Well, hopefully she gets the same great growing up that you did at Eldora. Taking the young ones to racetracks, always a good thing. And the Gaston Lions Club Speedway, a new place for families to attend over in Gaston, Indiana. John Weasel Flippo taking the victory last weekend. And what is that Facebook page where folks can go find you?
0: Facebook is Weasel Flippo Garkey Racing. And then on X, it's Weasel Flippo 52.
1: Well, make sure you give him a follow there. Check him out on Facebook and X. Weasel, thanks for taking the time, and appreciate you doing it while you're being a good dad. Congrats on the win at Gaston Lions Club. Fans, we'll be right back with more.
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10: say.
9: Johnson forgot how to drive? You're an idiot. Shut up. Sit down. He's going to win 8 races in a row. I'm not putting Kyle Larson in that category, but I think driver slump and team slump. I think this may be more of a team slump than a driver slump. 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
1: 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We'll be chatting with Eldora Speedway General Manager Levi Jones. Hey, Levi, welcome to the show. September 10th, 11th, and 12th at your place, the World 100. What makes this race so special?
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1: 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How about special food? And what's this with toilet water? What's that?
0: Yeah, toilet water's the drink here at Eldora. So, special concoction that ends up with a little Tootsie Roll on top that of your green drink. We're excited to roll out Toilet Water's own vending station there on the south end, along with our bars. So we're ready. We've got cases and cases of the ingredients to make those special drinks here at Eldora to go along with plenty of Busch Lights this whole week.
1: Well, it is a party a race breaks out at sometimes, the way they have such great events at Eldora Speedway. The World 100 will be coming up next weekend, the 10th, 11th, and 12th at that fantastic facility. Levi Jones from Eldora Speedway, our guest on the ProFabrication.com hotline. About how early do campers start to get there? That place seems to just grow into a life of its own.
0: Yeah, it is. It's a field of dreams, so to speak. We have about 155 acres, so a little over 2,800 camp spots. The Speedy Camp adjacent to us has another couple thousand. So people will be rolling in this Friday, I would say, and taking in the Baltus Classic on Sunday, and then a full week for the World 100. So I always want to find out where some of these people work to get a week or 10 days off to be here with us in our own field of dreams.
1: I tell you, I wouldn't be surprised if they make it an annual trek on a vacation. So many of them love it because of the people that built it and the people that now run it. 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Bands, entertainment beyond what's circling your racetrack?
0: Oh, we do. You know, here at Eldora, the ballroom was here before the racetrack in the early 50s. So we've renovated that whole space. It's an event space outside of our races. We're open during the races. All beautiful facility there that has food and drinks open every day. We have bands at night, things all set up. So there's plenty to do outside of cars just going in a circle here this week.
1: And great people, the fans from all over the country and further than that, converging on Eldora Speedway, September 10th, 11th, and 12th for the World 100 weekend. We're chatting with track GM Levi Jones. And Levi, you were a fantastic wheelman back in the day running your cars and such. But what gave you the bug to become a promoter?
0: Yeah, it definitely wasn't on my bingo card or my plan. I just, first and foremost, I was a race fan, have loved racing my whole life. Fortunate to get to do that and accomplish my dreams in the United States Auto Club. You know, big thanks to Tony Stewart. So when, life can throw you curveballs sometimes. So, you know, working at IndyCar and then getting the opportunity to come back here to Eldora has been great for myself, my family. Just a great place to be. We love it. I have a ton of passion for it. Most days don't feel like work. Enjoy it every minute of every day.
1: Well, and certainly the fans enjoying what Levi Jones has done to Eldora Speedway, continuing the great tradition of that fantastic facility, and a lot of them are going to get to see it September 11th or 10th, 11th, and 12th for the World 100 next weekend. But you've got things on go for next year. Fans can already start looking and placing their mark on a calendar. Is things starting to come together?
0: We do. Our crown jewel events, our major events, the late model dream, the King's Royal Week, and then the World 100 are historical dates. Dream 2 weeks after Memorial Day every year, World 100s week after Labor Day, and the King's Royal there in the middle of July. So those are our key dates, and we fill in around those dates with usually 24 to 26 nights of racing here at the Big E.
1: Well, and the Big E and the big guy there, Levi Jones, our guest on the ProFab Hotline. What's been the surprise learning since, you know, you've gotten there to Eldora? Was it something you didn't know, you know, was there? Was it part of its history?

0: Was it something, you know, what surprised you once you got the keys in your hand and the joint was yours?
1: No, it really not a ton of big surprises. I mean, that's one of the things that I was looking forward to coming to Eldora, you know, coming here most of my life and racing and kind of knowing the people and how it operates here. That was a big draw for me. And, you know, just, you know, the biggest surprise is really seeing how much passion all the fans and racers and people truly have for Eldora and the excitement of coming here. I know how excited I got to come here for races and big events. So to see that again in first timers, and, you know, I think at the entry list today, we've got, as of this morning, we had 22 rookies coming for the World 100. So that's really
0: Levi,
1: neat, you know?
0: We got to leave it there. Go to Eldora Speedway on the internet, on social media. Great place to go see a race. Plan on it. Levi, thanks for joining us on the ProFab Hotline. Fans, stay with us. We'll be right back.
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5: These cars are about to fire it off in anger.
6: 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We got cars sideways. It's Christopher Bell. He spins and collects a couple cars.
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6: Here comes Shane Van Gisbergen on the bottom. He's looking for second.
7: Now Chris Buescher fired out of a cannon in turn two. He's right into the rear bumper of Pagan.
6: Oh, it's a multi-car accident. I want to say 15, 20 cars. Guys, that took out about two-thirds of the field.
8: We have a fight on pit road between two crew guys. One of them is with Ty Gibbs. One is with Brad Keselowski.
5: Laney, bottom of the racetrack. Chastain makes it three wide. He'd like to take a spot here on the backstretch, and he charges. He wants the lead in turn three. Ross Chastain shot at him again, and from the sixth starting spot, he has already moved up to second. The battle now for third on the high side. Kyle Larson, Riley Herbst challenging low. Kyle Larson moves up to the top side. Going to lose a little bit of ground.
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0: 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I'm Lenny Baticki, and we'll see you next time at the track. 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

0: Welcome to Racers Odds. Andrew Curlin here with David Stiles. I'm at Charlotte Motor Speedway. My background, David, it looks fake, but I found maybe the best view in the house to do Racers Odds. There's cars racing behind me, which I'm pumped about. But, David, you are live in the PRN studios here in Concord, and we're coming off of a big week at Watkins Glen. SVG is making more history, getting his seventh career win. Kevin filled in for you last week. He said SVG was unbettable just because of where they had him in the odds, although if you bet on SVG, you still would have ended up making money.
1: Yeah, I mean, for

0: for Shane Van Gisbergen to come back from almost 30 seconds down after pitting and the strategy that they were on. And I didn't bet anything on Connor Zilich last week, but I thought that he may have a chance. And he overcooked that right front, and then it just didn't come to fruition. And Shane Van Gisbergen proved why he is the best road course racer that we currently have in the series. And it was an amazing drive. I know that some people may think that it was a little lackluster of a race, but I thought the strategy was interesting. I didn't have a lot of bets pay out for me. The only one that really hit was that Kyle Busch versus John Hunter Nemechek. Kyle Busch finished ahead of him. So I got a little bit of like 72 cents or something on that. So it was fun. I thought it was a good race weekend. And now we get ready to head to Dover. And I love Dover Motor Speedway. I've been talking to a lot of drivers just this season about going to Dover. And so I'm really excited to put you on these sharp bets and help you try to find the value in this and this upcoming race. And the All-Star event, it's very different because we typically have 400 miles at Dover, and that place is called the Monster Mile for a reason. So it'll be interesting to see how these drivers handle this format that we have. So they'll have three different heats. There'll be one at 75 laps, and then they'll invert the field. There'll be another one at 75 laps, and then they'll run the final, 250 laps of the race with the final 26 drivers. We already have, 200 laps. We already have 19 drivers locked in to the heat, so there is a fan vote that is up for grabs, and then we'll see who can lock themselves in after those heats. I'm interested to hear who you are looking at and kind of what you're looking forward to in the weekend. We also will have a truck race and a O'Reilly race that have some bets on there too. So it'll be a great weekend of racing up in the first state of Delaware.
1: Yeah, this is a tough one. A, the format, there's a lot of math that you have to do to figure out how do I get in, how do I lock myself in, who's guaranteed already. For me to start, at least if you're looking at a betting perspective, take a look at the 19 guaranteed drivers. And if you're looking to bet on someone for the win, it's going to be bold and brave to bet outside of this list. Outside of a few exceptions, and we'll go over those. But Tyler Reddick, Ty Gibbs, Carson Hocevar, Shane Van Gisbergen, Christopher Bell, Blaney, Hamlin, Briscoe, Byron, Larson, Elliott, Austin Dillon, Chastain, Josh Berry, Cindric, Logano, Bubba Wallace, Kyle Busch, Brad Keselowski. That's a mix of previous winners, 2026, 2025 race winners. Busch is a former All-Star champion, and Keselowski gets in by being a former champion. So that's kind of how you qualify everybody else. One driver that is not on that list, but is actually the best next-gen driver at Dover, is Alex Bowman. It's amazing. He has the best average finish amongst all drivers in this car. It's 5.33. That is amazing. He's also finished in the top 10 seven of the last eight Dover races. He's a 2021 winner, but he's not locked in. I think that's going to be his biggest challenge. And with this field inverting after the first 75 laps, you take the best average finish of six drivers who are not locked in, and that's how they get in. I'm very curious to see how that shakes out for Alex Bowman, because if he runs well in the first 75 laps, say he runs third, he's then starting in 23rd to start the next 75 laps, and it's hard to pass at Dover. It's hard to pass in this next-gen car. I almost feel like the best place to be is going to be around that mid-pack where you kind of average out on the invert and don't have to pass as many cars. So that's the thing. You can pass here. Let's get it straight. I think it's just one of the more difficult races and tracks to pass at. And so I know I just threw a lot at you, but Alex Bowman's a guy who's not on that list that I'm watching is basically what I'm trying to say.
0: Well, just to give you a thoughts into it, I like Alex Bowman for this weekend. He's in a couple of matchups, and I might bet money on both of these matchups. One of them's on DraftKings. The other one is on Caesars. The one on Caesars, he is matched up with Tyler Reddick. He is minus 105. Tyler Reddick minus 125. So Alex Bowman is the underdog in this bet. I actually like this for Alex Bowman. Again, like you said, average finish of 5.33. Reddick is kind of up and down at Dover. He's been good there, but he's also had some bad runs. And I think that Alex will play the strategy and he'll get into that final 200 lap heat and we could see him make some noise. So I like that one. And then the second one, he is matched up against Ty Gibbs. Ty Gibbs has a really good average finish here. He runs really well at this racetrack. That matchup, they're both at minus 115, so that's kind of a flip of a coin type bet. You want to stay in that probability and try to find, you know, that 52 percentile probability. Both of these guys are at that at minus 115. But I'm going to fade Ty Gibbs and take Bowman on both of these and put a few units on it because I think he'll be pretty solid there. Hendrick is also the winningest car for the All-Star race, and they're also one of the better teams at Dover. All of their cars are usually pretty good at this track, so I think favoring Bowman in both of these matchups is a pretty good value, and I think if you're willing to kind of not risk a lot but play the probabilities of where the bets are, I think that these two matchups are pretty solid. So I like both of those. If you're just going to pick a straight-up race winner, Denny Hamlin in the next-gen car at Dover is so good. And he's won three of these races, all of them in the past seven seasons. So he's kind of come into his own at this track. And so I think if you're going to bet race winner, I think if you do Denny Hamlin to win the race at Dover, then that's a pretty good bet. You can find him on some different sports books as the favorite. So that's kind of where I'm looking as far as the bets go, because this All-Star race for the Cup Series is just so wide open. And like you said, you've only got 19 guys that are locked in, and then there will be a final field of, 26 drivers for that final heat. So we've still got some drivers to get into that final, you know, heat that we have at the end of this All-Star race.
1: And here's what's interesting is – there are guaranteed going to be 26 drivers in the final 200-lap segment. And that is banking on the fact that 19 guaranteed drivers start the final segment. So say Tyler Reddick, Ty Gibbs, Carson Hocevar, Shane Van Gisbergen, they're locked into the final 200 laps. If they crash out, they do not start the third segment. That means we will see a seventh open driver come in and fill their spot. So that's something to pay attention to, because if there's a guy right on the cusp of that average finish line between stages one and two, and we'll see how Fox ends up showing us who this type of leaderboard, because I know I'm not going to be able to do that type of math at home. But that's just something to watch out for, because if your guy is that seventh guy, all of a sudden a regular jumps out and crashes out, blows an engine, what have you, that's going to open the door for more open guys to get in. So just something to keep an eye on. But David, I think you nailed it. And especially with this Ty Gibbs, Alex Bowman head-to-head, because it really is a coin flip. Yes. Looking at the July results, it was basically a Joe Gibbs Racing Hendrick Motorsports show from July 2025, the last time we were at Dover. Denny Hamlin won. Chase Briscoe finished second. Then you have a Hendrick driver, Alex Bowman, finishing third. Kyle Larson finishing fourth. Ty Gibbs, a Gibbs driver, finishing fifth. Chase Elliott, sixth. I think at the end of this All-Star race, the $1 million is going to go to one of those two teams. And so it's basically up to you at home to decide who's it going to be. And from there, you can bet winning manufacturer. You can bet, is a Chevrolet going to win or is a Toyota going to win? Because I think, or there's team odds as well. I'm not sure which is better. But that's something
0: The winning manufacturer bet is actually a pretty interesting one, because Chevrolet and Toyota, Chevrolet's plus 125, Toyota's plus 130. So they're pretty even. Ford is plus 400. So you're looking at even odds on both of those. So again, this is a coin flip. This will be a coin flip on whatever your gut is telling you will be good here. I'm going to go a little bit towards Denny Hamlin winning the race, but you can get more value in these matchups if you find something that you're interested in, to where, you know, you're taking Alex Bowman over two Toyotas. So you're still kind of hedging yourself a little bit. Another interesting thing to look at,
1: actually,
0: too, and
1: not to cut you off, but
0: go for
1: it. If you're going to bet Toyota or Chevrolet, you might as well bet winning team, because you get a little bit better odds there. Joe Gibbs Racing plus 150, Hendrick Motorsports plus 160. So that beats your manufacturer odds right then and there. So you might as well bet on the race team instead of the manufacturer in this case.
0: I like that.
1: I'm gonna put some money on Joe Gibbs. I think the winner's gonna come out of that camp. I'll put $5 plus 150 on Joe Gibbs Racing to win the All Star Race. Sorry,
0: I
1: go
0: like
1: ahead.
0: It. No, I like it. I think that's good. That aligns with Denny Hamlin, race winner at plus 400 for me. So I think that's good. The other thing that I want to look at, there's a O'Reilly bet that I think is worth making. And I think, you know, Allgaier's really good here. He's the favorite to win at plus 315. If you're looking for a little bit more value and to maybe inject a little bit of fun,
1: are you gonna
0: Brent
1: say it?
0: Cruz, plus 500 to win. He's on a streak right now. He's got five consecutive top five finishes. He's never won a race before, but he's pretty good at these short tracks. He's pretty good on the road courses, too. So I think Brent Cruz, his day's coming, and we could see that pop up this weekend in Delaware at Dover. So I like that, plus 500 for Brent Cruz to win.
1: I'm going to give you two other guys. I think a different driver gets their first career win on Saturday, and that is Carson Quapel, plus 900. He's back in a JRM car in the number one. He's got Rodney Childers on the top of the box, although surprisingly statistics have shown that he runs the worst in the number one car. He actually runs better in the nine car for Junior Motorsports, so just something interesting there. But Quapel led laps, almost won in 2024 when Ryan Truex passed him. I think it was with like two laps to go to win the race. He almost got, we wouldn't even be talking about him getting his first career win because it almost happened 2 years ago at Dover. I like him at plus 900. I think that's really good. Also, important to note, I just talked about that JRM number 9 car having a solid year so far in the owner's points. Ross Chastain is back behind the wheel in that. He's got two top threes in his last three Dover starts in the O'Reilly Auto Parts Series, plus 1,000 for Chastain to win. If you're looking to get interesting there, just two sleepers that could maybe spoil the Justin Allgaier, Brent Cruz show that we see on Saturday.
0: I like both of those. I think Carson Quapel is extremely talented. He's just had some bad luck, and he's been changing cars like every week. You know that's got to be hard on a driver. I'm really impressed with him. His day's coming too, but Brent Cruz is just on a tear right now. So I like that we have a little bit of difference in what we're looking at, just so that it gives us a little bit of variance to help you as a listener find where that value is. And I've got to get us a shirt made or something, because Kevin with the find the value, I thought that was great. And so maybe we'll get us some merch and we'll get something out for that, because I think that that's just a great tagline. And then also I wanted to highlight this before we, speaking of highlights, that was a pun, that was intended. Talking about hair last week, your hair's looking pretty good. I got my hair cut today, so
1: yeah, looks
0: I'm
1: good.
0: A little less shaggy looking. So, we're getting our coif on. We're going to find some value, and, hopefully we'll have a good weekend out at Dover. Is there anything the truck race? I mean, this will be a triple header weekend for NASCAR. For me, the only thing I could find was odds to win, and I'm not sure if I want to put any units on that or not. So there's a little bit out there if you're interested in trucks. There's just not anything of super high value that I'm finding that I want to put some units on for them this week.
1: I haven't really looked much into the trucks. Kyle Busch plus 350, I'm seeing. Honeycutt plus 450. Josevar's in the race plus 600. I think if you want to bet on momentum, I think Caden Honeycutt's the guy to talk about. He swept the weekend at Watkins Glen. He swept the Carstour races the next day. Talk about a guy who's hot and I think can just get behind the wheel right now and win anywhere. That's Caden Honeycutt. You know what? Just for fun, I'll put $1 on Caden Honeycutt to win the race.
0: I like it. I
1: also have to clean up. I'm going to bet on Tyler Reddick, $1 to win the All-Star race. I don't know what his odds are. Doesn't matter. He's on a winning tear. I also like Hamlin to win. I'll put 5 on him at plus 370. Actually, I'll put 10 on him at plus 370.
0: Do the 400. Do the 400. That's better odds.
1: Oh, sorry. Plus 400. Even better.
0: Yeah. Do 400. It's on Caesars. On Caesars, Tyler Reddick's plus 1400. So they usually have a little bit longer odd. So there you go. I like it. I think they're really good. The only other stat that I have is when we go to a new place for this All-Star race, the All-Star race has been run for a long time. It's been ran 34 times at Charlotte, 3 times at North Wilkesboro, once at Atlanta, once at Bristol, twice at Texas. This is the first time it'll ever be ran at Dover. In recent history, when it's been ran somewhere new, a Hendrick driver has won. Chase Elliott won it in 2020 at Bristol. Kyle Larson at Texas. Kyle Larson at North Wilkesboro. So if you're looking for maybe an interesting little line, you may want to put a few units on Larson. He is the second favored driver out of all drivers to win this race at plus 600. So that's just another little tidbit. I'm going to stick with Denny Hamlin. He's been really good here the past couple of years. And then these two matchups with Bowman. But let's get into pick 'em. So I got a pretty good bump last week. Allmendinger netted, you know, he netted me about 36 points, ran pretty well. You picked Buescher. We had a little problem, though.
1: Yeah, I already picked Buescher this year, which I didn't find out until too late. David, I am giving myself the DNQ. I think that's not fair to pick Buescher multiple times, especially when he had a pretty solid points day. So I scored a big goose egg at Watkins Glen. But luckily, going into the All-Star race, this is a free pick, isn't it?
0: So the good thing is that you can pick anyone. And if you win, you get 25 extra points. So you could come away a big winner in this and get your points back anyway. Because what would have been still about a 120-ish point lead after your huge win with Chase Elliott for the 68-pointer a few weeks ago, it's back to 90 points. So it's a little bit more palatable for me after scoring a big weekend with Allmendinger. So I'll let you go first, and you can pick who you want. Because I think I've got a little bit of a fade right here. I got a guy that I'm going to pick. So.
1: Oh, do you?
0: Yeah.
1: We can't pick the same driver, can we?
0: No, we can't pick the same driver, no.
1: All right, I want to know who you're going to pick. I picked Buescher on purpose just to DNQ so I could tank for a good pick for the All-Star race. Give me the guy who's the favorite. Denny Hamlin wins it.
0: I like it.
1: I love his stats at Dover. He is I'm trying to find where it is. I think he's won the last two races.
0: Yeah, he's won the last two races.
1: Yeah, he won the last two races. JGR's won the last three. So
0: yeah.
1: I'm liking my odds with Denny Hamlin to win this one. David, who you got? You can't pick Denny.
0: Well, I'm not going to pick Denny. I'm going to pick Chase Elliott. I think he is the best Hendrick driver right now. He's got two wins on the season. Let's go. Number 19. Hendrick's pretty good there. I would pick Bowman, but I don't know. It's going to be hard for that transfer. I think he's going to run really well, but I don't think that he can win the race. So I think one of his teammates will. Hendrick's really, really good at Dover, so going for the 19.
1: All right. I think that's fair. Well, that's all we've got for Racers Odds this week. I actually can't remember. Kevin picked someone for Pick'em last week, and we maybe need to get him in on the standings. But, Dover's going to be fun. All-Star race. Brad Gilley will be on the call from us at PRN. We've got the coverage of the racing on Saturday, which is really exciting. And then the big weekend after that, the Coca-Cola 600, we're going to have a lot of great content coming from us at the Performance Racing Network from here, Charlotte Motor Speedway, what I've got behind me. There's no logo on the track yet. Like, I'm like wondering when they're going to paint
0: the Coke 600. Yeah, the ball field hasn't been painted yet. Yeah,
1: I know. Yeah, so I'm curious when that's going to happen, but we'll probably get an update on that next week. I'll give the weather report. But
0: there you go.
1: 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Thanks. If you haven't already, subscribe on YouTube. Make sure you listen to us on the podcast platforms as well. Follow us on all social media. And, you're going to want to get in on the Racers Odds action early here. That's all I'm going to say. I think we're going to have some exciting giveaways coming up down the line. I don't want to give too much away about that yet. But if you are a listener, continue to listen because it could win yourself something pretty cool. So, David, any closing thoughts before we wrap this one up?
0: No, let's help you have a little bit more fun, put you on those sharp bets, and hopefully we'll help you grow your bankroll. That's what it's all about, right?
1: Absolutely. All right, David. Thanks for listening. I'm Andrew Kurland, and we'll be back next week to preview the Coca-Cola 600 here on Racers Odds.

0: it still came down to win and you're in. And now NASCAR is off to the chase as we head to the famed Lady in Black. We'll talk about this and a lot more on this edition of Fast Talk.
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0: In absolutely no way did the Coke Zero 400 at Daytona International Speedway disappoint. You can't remember back that far. Let's catch the ending from MRN.
2: One man trying to block all three lanes at the same time. He'll go to the outside and make the block, but the bottom is open. He can't get it closed. Oh, he's head on into the wall. Dave Smith gets nailed. Joey Logano gets into it. Everybody spinning as the leaders head to the back straightaway.
3: Ryan Preece has gone to the front of the field. Here comes Daniel Suarez as they head for three.
4: Caution is on the speedway. Caution is out. Ryan Preece had a nose out in front of Daniel Suarez. We'll wait for NASCAR to make this official. But when the caution was called, Ryan Preece had a nose out in front. The caution and the checkered flag are flying. Side by side to the line they come. Neither Preece nor Suarez are out of the gas. They are thundering their way back to the caution and checkered flag. We'll see who the winner of this is in the Coke Zero Sugar 400. If it's Preece, he's going to make the chase.
5: As soon as the caution comes out, the field is frozen. NASCAR will go to the loops around the racetrack, and they will also go to the video. Ryan Preece has won the Coke Zero Sugar 400 at Daytona, and Ryan Preece will race for the championship. He has made the 2026 NASCAR Cup Series chase.
0: What a great call there by the Motor Racing Network. So easy to get lost in the panic of what happened on that last lap. But as you heard, Ryan Preece was declared the winner. I'm Doug Rice, joined by Andrew Curlin and Brad Gilley. And Andrew, you were in Daytona. We'll talk about your experiences down there this weekend. How did you consume that final lap?
6: I consumed it at the Preece pit box. And when you heard Mike Bagley say, Ryan Preece is the winner, everyone went nuts, jumping up and down and spraying water and all the stuff you should expect for a regular season walk-off to make it into the postseason. I just got chills listening back to it. It was pretty crazy. And the fun thing about Daytona is you got to pack together. And when those big moves were happening in turn two and on the back straightaway, you could hear the crowd just going crazy. They were all for, I think, a Preece victory.
0: So, Brad, at the end of this, it was a lot of drama, as you heard there on the MRN call. And so also some uncertainty on who had actually won the thing.
7: Yeah. Look, Daniel Suarez on the outside of Ryan Preece, and either way, you were looking at a good story. Would it be Suarez winning both Coca-Cola races this year after winning the Coca-Cola 600 at Charlotte? Or was it going to be Ryan Preece winning his way into the chase? And I thought it was really cool and a lot of fascinating things happening at that, because if you could sort of keep an eye on the front of the field, realizing that this big wreck is going to happen, knowing that NASCAR has been really good about holding the caution on the final lap when they can, and thinking, is this going to be bad enough where it's going to have to end under caution? So many things were happening all at one time. And at that point, once the first car goes and spins, the start-finish line is at the bumper of the leader. It's no longer in the tri-oval. It is literally at the bumper of the leader. And when the caution comes out, determines when that race ends.
0: Yep, it's when the caution light winks on. Ryan Preece, right place, right time, gets his first career victory, and it propels him into the chase. Andrew, there was so much discussion about this race leading up to it because of the new way, I hate to say, the package, because it makes it sound like it's Christmas time. But they changed the way they set up the car. Shorter spoilers, less horsepower, and immediately we're all judging it differently. Your impressions of what we saw and the type of racing we experienced at Daytona.
6: Well, and I talked to a lot of the drivers who finished well with the package, and it kind of did feel like Christmas time because you're able to make moves at Daytona for the first time in a long time. I talked to Chase Briscoe post-race, and he said, you know, yes, there's going to be fuel mileage. We still had to do fuel mileage, but we were able to maneuver and make moves and actually carve our way forward if we wanted to. So fuel mileage felt like a means to an end to make sure that you could, get to the checkers, whether that was the end of a stage or end of the race. But track position, I think, was able to be put a little bit more back into the driver's hands versus just having the slowest pit stop, or sorry, the fastest pit stop once you came to pit road.
0: Brad Gillen, what were your thoughts on that?
7: I think they've gone a long way toward getting there. I don't think they're there yet. I think there may be a little more that they can do to tweak on that. But NASCAR right now doesn't necessarily have an engine and aerodynamic package on speedways. I feel like they have a stage length problem. And that problem is the fact that we had it literally timed out to where they were going to stretch it to the end. And look, you can't do anything about the timing of cautions. But I do feel if you are planning stage lengths, they should either be 5 laps less than what a full tank of fuel would be, or 15 laps more than what a full tank of fuel would be. Either, yes, you're going to have to pit no matter what, or you don't have to pit at all. Because that first stage I thought was interesting, and they were really feeling it out because that was the first time they'd raced with it on the racetrack. And I thought it was very entertaining, and I thought the race was entertaining. It just so happened that the stage length is what put us in the mega fuel safe mode again, and that is a very easy fix.
0: You look at the finishing order, the top 10 for Daytona, and if I just handed you this and said, where did they race? I think the answer would be Daytona and or Talladega. It was Ryan Preece, Daniel Suarez, Tyler Reddick, Michael McDowell, not a usual player in the top 10. Stenhouse, no. Then it was Austin Cindric. Yeah, he finishes up there sometimes. Alex Bowman, Josh Berry, and Cole Custer. Is this something we've learned to depend on, Brad, that when we get the finishing sheet from a Daytona or a Talladega, about half of it's going to be not the usual suspects?
7: Yeah, look, remember, a lot of these wrecks at these races now happen from the front of the field. And a lot of times the usual suspects are at the front of the field. Not always, but I would love to point out, top 10, number 5 in a row for Josh Berry. How about that?
6: Wow. Also, I'll add to that, Ryan Preece is the newest SHR alum to get a win. So of the four drivers that were driving for Stewart Haas Racing now have found their way to victory lane after that team shutdown.
0: So the secret to success is go to a team that fails.
7: Find one that can win.
0: Yeah. One that actually knows how to get there. They weren't a failure all the way. They did win a championship, but in the end, it wasn't enough to keep them afloat. Fun race, enjoyed it a lot, enjoyed the drama within the drama. We're going to talk more about Ryan Preece. We're not going to short him at all because such a huge story in his win. And, Brad, now we have the promise of another one of these shows similarly coming up in Talladega, not too far in the future.
7: I know, and not too far in the future is also really close to the end of the season as well, and a lot of things can happen. And, look, Daytona, the 400-mile race on Saturday night was still one of 26 races. Shane Van Gisbergen was quick to point out we didn't fall out of chase contention tonight. We had 25 races ahead of this to have that happen as well. Just like Talladega is going to be one of 10, but I'm sorry, you cannot help but leave one of these races and wonder what could have been if. What could have been if Ryan Preece didn't win? What could have been if Shane Van Gisbergen didn't need to pit late for fuel? You know, we will talk about this as the pivotal race when it comes to some people either getting in or falling out.
0: But it's like in baseball, wins and losses count the same in April as they do in September, as far as the regular season standings are concerned. So you can't just say, well, if you'd have done better at Daytona, to Brad's point, Andrew, circling back to the fact that you were down there, give me the overall vibe of the weekend leading up to the dropping of the green flag. Not so much in the race, but what was the mood? What did it feel like?
6: I think mainly there was unknowns, and it was limited amount of track time. You got basically one qualifying lap where you learned nothing. Talking to some of the drivers before the race, they said, we're going to kind of have to figure this out on the fly, and I enjoyed that. After the fact, too, the drivers liked the fact that there was a bit of an unknown and that we had to figure it out. But Chase Briscoe also pointed out to me that this package and how we see it race, we may not see it race like this when we get back to Talladega, because teams now have a full race under their belt to be able to figure out what can I do to make my car better. And that may change things in terms of who we see move to the front and how easily it is to move to the front. But overall, Great crowd. There was a lot of energy leading up to pre-race, and it felt like another classic Daytona race. It was good to be back.
0: Awesome. Good to hear. Let's give you the Toyota Performance Report. Tyler Reddick. Remember him? He used to win races. I'm cruel. I'm sorry.
6: Oh, my God.
7: Just out like of when the Andrew world. Cracks up like that.
0: If you haven't won in the last three races, you know, you're washed up.

0: finished 11th. Harrison Burton, look at that. Harrison Burton in a substitute role for Riley Herbst finished 12th. Chase Briscoe was 13th. 15th was John Hunter Nemechek. Corey Heim was 16th. 17th belonged to Seabell. Bubba finished 20th. 34th was Ty Gibbs. And Eric Jones in that beautiful Richard Petty paint scheme got crashed out when he ran into Carson Hocevar. He finished 39th. That is our Toyota Performance Report, brought to you by Toyota Racing. 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

0: scored his first career victory by taking the Coke Zero 400 at Daytona International Speedway. He had to win to make it to the chase. Wait, I thought we did away with that. I thought we've sat here all year long and said there's no more win and you're in. What's he doing?
1: Hey, this is the okay way to win and you're in.
0: Brad,
1: it is ironic.
0: I guess this is admissible.
2: This is admissible. This is, look, remember the first year we had the chase, what Jeremy Mayfield did at Richmond, and everyone was like, oh my gosh, come from behind. That was the first and only time until the last chase we had that we actually had a position change hands in the regular season finale. I'm okay with this one, man. I think it was great because that is literally, that was his only option was to win, be able to get in to collect
0: points. That was betting on the inside straight, and he hit it. And congratulations to Ryan Preece. Andrew Curlin caught up with him in victory lane, I believe.
1: Ryan Preece is the winner at Daytona. You're going to the chase. What are the emotions right now standing here in Daytona victory lane?
3: Just speechless. I mean, the more I stand here, the more I think about what my father and my parents went through when I was originally, 16, 17, 18 to – thinking about, hey, I got to figure this out for myself. And the owners that hired me, the original start of it all, Eric Sanderson and Mike Paquette, who hired me to race modifieds, and then Bob Hitchcock, and just the name really goes on. Albert and Kathy Moniz, Bill Park, Eddie Partridge, and all roads led to here. And I wish there was one person that could be here to see it. It was Eddie. And this one was for him.
1: Not too long ago, you were talking about, I was close to moving home.

0: How elated would that guy be to see you standing here in Victory Lane?
1: For anybody that knew Eddie, yeah, you'd have a few choice words. So, yeah, I mean, my dad, my wife, just a whirlwind of emotions. So this one was for New England, for Eddie, my family, my wife, my kids, you know, everybody. So just super proud to call myself a non-points cup series winner and a points series cup winner.
0: Both in the same year. Congratulations, Ryan Preece, standing here in Daytona Victory Lane.
2: A very reflective Ryan Preece in Daytona Victory Lane. And Andrew, I take away from that, he's paying off a lot of people from his past there. He wasn't talking about the big crash or fuel mileage or any of that. It was all about people that got him to this point in his life.
3: And that's what makes you love Ryan Preece, is what does this mean for you? And he just talks about what it meant to be able to show all the people that took a chance on him to repay that and say, hey, that wasn't for nothing. It was cool. You could feel the emotion in Victory Lane just throughout the night that this was a special one for him. And it was crazy. And I said it in my second question. He wasn't far from moving back home and just leaving the racing world altogether. And, you know, we talk about what could have been and short term. You know, what could have been if this driver didn't win the race or whatever. But Ryan Preece, what could have been, almost wouldn't have been standing there in Victory Lane in Daytona. But credit to all those people who had to push him to stay with it. And, of course, he wound up victorious.
2: Kudos to USA Sports Production last night that after the race, they did the obligatory, here's the quick winner's interview. But then they went back and did a deep dive where he did a much longer interview with Ryan Preece. And Brad, if the national audience couldn't figure out by the time the interview was over that Ryan Preece is from Connecticut, I can't help you.
4: I like that. Yes, he's got a lot of New England fire in him, and he's just got a lot of fire in general. You know, I remember, Doug, in the early days of us going up to New Hampshire Motor Speedway with Performance Racing Network, you hear Ryan Preece's name and how great this kid was in modifieds and so on and so forth, and he came into NASCAR, did a couple things, ran with Johnny Davis and really an underfunded car, but then bet on himself. And I think that's the best story about this, because he said, look, I can take this pile of money I have and run on Saturdays all season long, or I can take this pile of money I have and go to a really good team and maybe run three or four races. And he gave that money to Joe Gibbs Racing and went to Bristol Motor Speedway and won the Dash for Cash race there and $100,000 prize, and literally paid back everyone who supported him and put himself on the map in stock car racing, that I can do this and I can do this regularly. That's effectively what brought him over to JTG Doherty Racing at the time to originally run for Kroger, for whom he races now. But that's the biggest thing, I think. And to me, that's one of the greatest stories. He bet on himself and he believed in himself and he put in every bit of work. And his story is not done yet. This is just one big chapter in what I still feel will be a nice long story for Ryan Preece.
2: Andrew, we have this fairy tale type ending, and it's a great human story.
3: Yeah.
2: You got to be a real hardcore person to watch that last night and not embrace this guy and the fact that he did what he did. All that being said, now we go to Darlington, and he's the 16th in line. He is the furthest away from Denny Hamlin of everybody that's left. I'm not going to say, can he make a run for the title? Can he make an impression in these last 10 races?
3: I think so. Momentum is a real and tangible thing, and I know it's a race at Daytona. That doesn't reflect where you race at other racetracks. Minus 100 to some of the championship-caliber drivers that are out there, I'm not sure if I'm willing to put some money on Ryan Preece to make a deep run. Can he advance his position from 16th? I certainly think so. I think this will be an interesting reset, because I think a lot of these drivers that are where they are in the chase standings, you know, you talk about it's 26 races. It's more so now, what have you done for me lately? And that team, I think, has done a lot more for me than some of the other teams that are in his section in the standings.
2: So, Brad, let's look at it this way. If we're interviewing the top 10 finishers at the end of the season after we get done with Miami Homestead, Are we interviewing Ryan Preece?
4: I will have to say no, objectively. And that's just basically you have to look at the body work of the season. And the body work of the season, the fact of the matter is that Toyota has been very, very strong. Joe Gibbs Racing has all four of their cars in the top six. 23-11 put a couple in as well. There's no question about that. I do feel that Hendrick has an opportunity, but honestly, outside of them, you got Ryan Blaney, who has just been tearing things up. Joey Logano is running on a hot streak right now. I just don't know that objectively I can say that they're going to be in the top 10, that this is the start of a big streak between a third place at New Hampshire and a win at Daytona. That's not enough for me yet.
3: I'll say this, though. When you look at who our final 16 has been within the last 10 years, this might be the strongest group, and as it should be because it's the top 16 in points, but I think it's refreshing because you talk about, well, how far can Ryan Preece go? Usually when you look at the top 16, there are a few drivers where you're like, okay, I'm pretty sure this is where they're going to end up. They're going to end up at the bottom of this chase standings or the playoff standings. I don't think it's as easy this year to really determine who the stragglers are going to be. That's what I think is going to be exciting about it.
2: I think as we get ready to go to the chase, it's not going to be so much this. It could be more that this is supposed to be an oval. I think the Fords have found, I think indisputable that the Fords have found or been given or whatever. They're faster than they were. They could make some noise.
3: Joey Logano's minus 65. Is that enough to work with for him to get hot and do what he does best, and that's make a postseason run? I don't know. It's going to be interesting to see, but I think they're gaining speed at the right time.
2: All right, coming up in our next block, those that are left behind.
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10: Victory Junction is a year-round camp for children with chronic and life-threatening illnesses and serious medical needs. We'll see 120 kids with spina bifida, 120 kids with craniofacial disorders, 120 kids who have diabetes or who have asthma. 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Not their disease, not their illness, they're just a kid. 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

0: It's Fast Talk here on PRN, the Performance Racing Network. I'm Doug Rice, along with Andrew Curlin in the PRN studios here at the lovely Charlotte Motor Speedway, where later on this year you can catch the Bank of America 400. It's back on the oval, as if you didn't already know that. And of course, Brad Gilley. Are you at the Little House on the Prairie, or are you at the primary residence in Texas?
1: No, I'm sitting here in Wise County today. I'm north of Fort Worth and actually headed to the Queen City tomorrow.
2: Woo! Oh, yeah.
0: Woo! Because why are you coming up here?
1: We have Chase Media Day coming up on Wednesday, and basically all 16 drivers from the Cup Series, all 12 drivers from the O'Reilly Auto Parts Series, because they kick off their chase at Darlington this weekend, and we'll talk to them. And all the fun things that you see Andrew put out on our social media, all the great sound and audio that you hear our producer Kent Bernhardt put together for our race opens, a lot of that's going to come from this.
0: All right. There used to be a – I said I wasn't going to do this, but I have to.
1: Uh-oh. Do it.
0: Brad and I both were big fans of The Walking Dead when it was a thing.
1: Yes.
0: The original The Walking Dead. Great must-see TV, at least for me. I wonder why, because it's so dark and sick. But anyway, at the end of the show, they would roll a credit.
1: In memoriam.
0: In memoriam of every zombie or every person in the show that didn't make it out of the show. Okay. I mean, they would say, Mossy Zombie, like that.
1: It was the best.
0: I would really watch the whole show just to see that 10 seconds of those that we lost today that we'll never see again. With that in mind, we are now going to all of those that finished below the cut line.
3: It's, I like this.
0: We won't hear from them again.
3: Honorable
0: Not really.
3: Mentions.
0: No, that's it. So we're going to give them their last little bouquet of flowers here. Mm-hmm. By the way, before we do that, when did he's on a heater become a thing?
1: I feel like that might have been from a baseball movie or a baseball term or something like that.
0: It feels like a baseball term.
1: Yeah.
0: But now I hear it all the time. Oh, such and such team's on a heater.
3: Not these guys that we're about to talk
0: about. No, they're on the Siberian ice floe.
3: Yeah.
0: They're headed out of town and never to be spoken of again until next year.
1: They've just become car numbers now.
3: Yeah, right. Yeah, yeah.
0: Oh, well, the guys on TV will love that.
1: Right.
0: I digress. All right, the most notable of which did not make it into the promised land of the chase is Shane Van Gisbergen. Yeah. Brad, we're going to start with you. I think this one is one NASCAR would have loved to have seen him in there, because you lose a couple of countries when he's not in the chase.
1: Yeah, from a marketing standpoint, this one hurts. Look, New Zealand loves Shane Van Gisbergen. Australia loves Shane Van Gisbergen. Quite honestly, I think the whole world loves Shane Van Gisbergen, and that doesn't mean that we won't see a rugby ball go up into the stands. But now they have the opportunity, and I talked to him after the race, and I was like, you know, I'm always one to look at the good. If nothing else, does this give you 10 races of freedom to focus on what you need to do on ovals, what the organization needs to do to find speed, without having the pressure of making decisions that might impact your championship chances? And to his credit, he's like, you know what? We go into all these the same way. We're trying to get better and finish the best we can. So I would love to see them do more of that.
0: That was a dejected cat at the end of that race last night.
3: It hurts. I was hoping to see Shane Van Gisbergen in the postseason because of how much he has gained and learned and improved as a race car driver this year. Because if you were to go to SVG at the beginning of the season where the new format was announced and he lived and made his living, I'm winning, you're in at the road courses, this was a downgrade for him. It would have been such a cool accomplishment to see him make that top 16 with only 4 road courses in the regular season and all other ovals to get it done would have been cool. We're not going to talk about SVG the rest of this season, but I don't think we're done talking about him, and I'm excited to see what he can do in 27.
0: All right, SVG was not on a heater. We're going to the update desk now. David Stiles.
4: Do update. The term on a heater is a gambling term, usually used betting dice or poker or any of that kind of thing. So
1: all right.
4: They're hot. It's a hot metaphor.
1: Brad, no wonder I'm not familiar with it. Exactly, yeah. I think I've had that one night. Well, no, actually, you and I had a – we were on a heater one night at the slots at the South Point, man, and we had an audience. It was awesome.
0: We did have people stopping by because we both hit jackpots simultaneously.
3: Rock and roll.
0: And we had people –
1: for hours.
0: We had people coming by and going off and buying beers and coming back while our slot machines caught up.
1: Oh, yeah.
0: It only happened one time.
1: Yeah.
0: Only happened one time. Since then, we've given a lot more money to the Gons. Let's go back now.

0: Look, I'm not saying anything nefarious is going to happen. I'm just saying, like, Brad Keselowski is going to be the consummate teammate owner.
1: Yes, and, he will be.
0: Hey, look, if you need them to show up at the racetrack trying an alternate setup, then he shows up at the racetrack trying an alternate setup. And I feel that it is all for one, one for all when it comes to RFK having a best shot at winning a championship.
1: Sorry, tongue firmly in cheek there.
0: That was pretty funny, though.
2: Is it going to be Richmond 2012 all over again?
1: No, not quite. last one here, because I feel like this is the last driver below the cut line that I actually thought might be above the cut line, and that's Ross Chastain.
2: Mm-hmm. Yeah, and he was in the playoffs last year with a win, and so that changed everything. He didn't win this year. Trackhouse was just a big ball of question marks. He was eliminated after New Hampshire, and SVG you thought was going to be the promised land guy, and it was the 97 car of SVG, and then it seemed like Chastain and Zilich were working out of a completely different race shop. I think they need some unity over there, Trackhouse Racing, and to maybe this is the time to let's get our heads together and let's figure out what's going on, because Chastain was just off all year long, and I hated to see it because it's fun when he's mixing it up.
1: He's very popular, and Brad, this is my feeling on this. After about the first five races, I never felt like this team was ever going to be a big factor. It's not like they started off hot and then cooled off. They've been non-productive all year.
0: Well, one of the conversations was with the new Chevy Camaro body, how long will it take Chevy to catch up? And I feel like it's taken longer than maybe it should have, but they were on a different plane than the Hendrick Spire Alliance was, for example. And Richard Childress Racing was also sort of on that same plane, unfortunately. So there was a lot of work. To Andrew's point, remember Trackhouse was really the first organization when they started. They were a single-car team. When they advanced to a two-car team, they were like, look, we are one team with two cars. And I don't know that I felt that same unity quite as much this year as we always have. That being said, Ross Chastain's an awesome guy, and as soon as we're done, I'm going to go to Wendy's and get a watermelon lemonade because that car looked really good and made me thirsty. So we will continue to support.
1: I hope that's a good drink. I really do.
0: How can it not be? Watermelon? Lemonade?
1: Did you know vodka's sponsoring the Clash this year? Just thought I'd throw that in.
0: We'll have to make two stops.
2: Yeah.
1: I just didn't want you to go out into the world being unaware. One last thing about Trackhouse. Connor Zilich is back there next year.
2: Mm-hmm.
1: What is that going to be like?
2: Hopefully an improvement. I mean, you really can only go up if you're Connor Zilich. Unfortunately, I talked to him before the race at Daytona, though, and he's excited for the opportunity, but obviously wants to finish his run at Trackhouse properly. I have heard his future teammates also talk about him. Chase Elliott has said, you know what? This is good that he's going through this. You need to learn all these mistakes, and you need to figure out that this is not the way to do something. And by the time he gets to Hendrick, he's hopefully a seasoned driver. Now, for Trackhouse, I'm sure you don't want your next season with Connor to just be an experiment year. Once again, you want him to run well. You want him to succeed. But he's getting the growing pains out of the way before he gets to Hendrick.
1: Brad, what's the lame duck year at Trackhouse going to be like for Connor?
0: I look at it this way. There's a reason why Connor Zilich is here, and that's Justin Marks. And Justin Marks recognized his talent by racing against him and brought him over into NASCAR. Connor Zilich has earned his seat in the NASCAR Cup Series, no question. It's been a rough rookie season. If I had a wish, I would like to say that Connor Zilich will win his first race and or races in that number 88 at Trackhouse. It only benefits both of them for not only Connor to get better in the number 88 car, but also to prove at Trackhouse what this organization is capable of, because, hey, they're looking for someone quality to fill the seat in that car, and they're looking to put a lot of sponsorship behind it. So it only makes sense for everyone to work together. And truthfully, I don't know what's going on behind the scenes with this. If I'm Justin Marks, I'm also talking to Rick Hendrick and saying, remember when you and Jeff Gordon called and asked if it was okay to talk to Connor? Well, we might need a little help for Connor's sophomore season. So this could be a win-win all the way around. Make the most of what you have.
1: All right, we'll roll the crew.

0: closing credits on this segment. We'll come back. We'll take a look at the top of the standings.
1: I'm in my late 60s. 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
6: Let's crack him up.
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6: It was my dad, who, I mean, he's the reason I'm a racing fan. There's pictures of me in a crib just like hours old, and I've got like a Bill Elliott, like Coors Light number 9 hat on. It's like much larger than my head, and I have a large head. So he was definitely the one that I reached out to first.
5: What's the best advice you have for an aspiring broadcaster?
6: Well, it's going to sound silly, but it really is as simple as call what you see.
5: What's the craziest call you've made in your career?
6: Turn number 2 for the Indianapolis 500, when Scott Dixon soared through the air, I called it live, and seeing Scott Dixon's car fly through the air in flame, fire, you know, debris everywhere, that was probably the biggest one that stands out to me.
5: This was a PRN Pit Stop with Nick Yeoman.

0: throughout the year, different pundits have told you you've got to finish in the top five if you want a chance to win a championship. I disagree heartily. I think you could finish in the top 10 and still have an outside shot. Yes, the road's going to be rockier, but it's going to be tough. Brad, let's start with you. Give me two of your ponies that you like right now. 10 races to go. The chase kicks off this coming weekend at the Darlington Raceway, the track too tough to tame, the Lady in Black, the track with too many names. Who do you like? Who? Give me a couple of Brad Gillies' pre-chase favorites.
1: Just for Darlington or for the whole chase?
0: The whole chase.
1: Oh, for the whole chase? It's kind of hard to deny Denny Hamlin. You know, he's got the ability to race well everywhere. And the fact that we've eliminated a road course from the chase by taking the Roval out of it, well, that just favors Denny Hamlin even more. So I like him. I also want to remind you that most of the tracks of the final 10, we've already raced this year. We already raced those tracks right when Tyler Reddick was on about the hottest streak you could be on. We're going back to them. And I would say he would be my number two. And I'm just going to stay with Toyota. Chase Briscoe. I feel like this is an opportunity for them. They were outside of contention, and they methodically worked their way back up into the top five. They put a nice body of work together over the summertime that tells me a lot about what they're capable of.
0: All right, so Brad is playing the Toyota hand here. Andrew, you can agree. It doesn't have to be.
2: I might have to agree. I like Hamlin. I like the concept of that's the guy everyone's going to be chasing, no pun intended, of course. And he's the points leader. He can run and win anywhere. The other Toyota, I wasn't necessarily thinking Chase Briscoe. I'm thinking the guy right behind him in the standings, and he lost a spot after Daytona. Christopher Bell, while he doesn't have any wins to show for it, I've heard a lot of people compare his run to the Matt Kenseth 2003 type of season where he won it all with only one win. I think Bell is the best guy who I think could pull that type of season off. I think you're ultimately going to have to win in this chase, but who's to say that he can't? He has been knocking on the door all season long –

0: and has been trending just in the perfect upward direction. I like him to possibly be someone that you don't necessarily see in the top five in standings to come and make a run and challenge Denny Hamlin.
1: Okay, so for right now, you guys all like the Toyotas. Three Gibbs and one 23-11 Toyota. Brad, go below Christopher Bell, who's six in the standings, and pluck me out a driver that could make a magical run.
2: Kyle Larson. And I know he's not the top Chevy right now. His teammate Chase Elliott is. But I just feel like this is a team.
0: He actually is the top Chevy.
2: Oh, I thought Chase Elliott was.
0: I think they swapped.
2: Forgive me for that.
1: No, Larson is seventh and Chase Elliott is eighth.
2: Okay, there we go. Well, then he's the top Chevy, so Kyle
0: That'll
2: Larson.
0: That'll support your point even more, yeah.
2: Yeah. I just, these are tracks that set up so well for him. I mean, look at how strong he is at Las Vegas. Look at how strong he is at Kansas. We're going to end it at Homestead Miami Speedway, and I do feel the body of work when it comes to the intermediate tracks is going to really favor Kyle Larson. I wouldn't say that they were that great at Darlington, but also Hendrick Motorsports was struggling with higher horsepower, lower downforce at the beginning of the season. We're not at the beginning of the season anymore. I mean, he could actually mount a pretty good charge right now, and he knows how to run well at Darlington. I feel like a lot of these tracks really set up well for Larson.
1: What about you, Andrew? Somebody below that Christopher Bell line? It can be Larson. It can be somebody else.
0: I'm more curious about Joey Logano, and I think I'd have a better answer for you after Darlington. Logano said that Darlington earlier this year was rock bottom for the 22 team. I think they finished outside of the top 30. And I
2: They raced
0: really...
2: three laps down.
0: Yeah, right. Like, there wasn't an issue. It was just a bad race. That was a while ago. Can they improve upon that? I think if Logano can put together a good run at Darlington, if I'm the field, I'm pretty scared because that guy has been coming all summer long, and I think this weekend will be a big first test for a lot of people. If Logano can run well, he's my guy outside that top five.
1: I would toss Ty Gibbs into the mix, but I don't know that there are enough short tracks coming up for him to make a difference because he really is very accomplished. He's probably the best short track driver we've had this year. You've got Bristol and Martinsville, and outside mm-hmm. of that, I think you're playing heavy to the intermediates.
0: I'm also curious where Blaney comes into that for the same reasons.
2: Oh, yeah.
0: And you can't ignore him. He's minus 25 and second in the standings. Obviously, he's the best shot so far going into the season to challenge Denny Hamlin. But again, that's the tracks we've seen him won at. It's not the primary, you know, type of track that we're going to see in the chase.
1: I'm making a broad stroke summation here, though. By what you guys have said, Buescher, Suarez, Josevar, Byron, Bubba, Cindric, Priest, the only way we're talking about them is that they sneak up and win a race.
0: Yeah, I think so. I am curious, who do you think the top Spire car is going to be? Because it was Josevar all season long, and then at the last second, Daniel Suarez comes in, and he is the top Spire car. He gained two spots in Daytona from 13th. He's now 11th in the
1: standings. Brad, I'll let you answer that one first.
2: Suarez.
1: Yes.
2: Experience is going to rule the day on this one, and Suarez has it. He knows how to put races together. And Josevar, man, while he's great, part of what makes him great is also part of what had him spinning at the end of the race.
1: He's not great. He is a great story.
2: I think the raw talent is
1: not
2: there.
1: Great yet, Brad. Give him – let him season. Let him cook.
2: All right.
1: He has the potential.
0: To be great.
1: To be great. But I had a high school football coach who was a terrible football coach, but he did have one good saying. Potential means you haven't done it yet.
0: I'm waiting for Josevar to win a race outside of a super speedway.
1: It was a real gut punch to watch him take the lead for a nanosecond and then lose the car at Daytona.
0: And he's
2: Unless
0: had
2: you're a Priest fan.
0: Yeah, true.
1: Unless
0: yeah.
1: you're a Priest fan.
0: He's had a bad summer stretch.
1: Yeah.
0: I don't know where he... We were talking about him for a long time, and then all of a sudden, you kind of forget he's in the race.
1: No,
0: until
1: not.
0: He spins out under caution before the race at New
1: That's
0: Hampshire.
1: That's true, you're right.
0: Then you remember.
1: He has
0: then he pops
1: spun,
0: up
1: he
0: on
1: has
0: TV.
1: He spun out at the front of the pack in two races in a row now.
0: Yeah.
1: I may
2: Very
1: give
2: true.
1: You the wet one under caution, but not so much at Daytona. All right, we got to take a time out. We'll be right back with a little green flag, black flag.
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0: Thanks a bunch for tuning in to Fast Talk. By the way, we have a great crew behind the glass for this particular show. Kent Bernhardt and David Stiles. Speaking of the aforementioned Kent Bernhardt, let's do this.
1: It's time for another edition of Green Flag, Black Flag. Time again.
2: Just like grandma's homemade biscuits, the best part of the meal on this show.
3: I like that. Now I'm
2: sorry,
3: hungry.
2: I got hungry for biscuits.
4: Now I am, too.
2: I've got four different wisely crafted statements here. Our panel is going to listen to those. They will give their opinion on them. If they give it a green flag, it gets this. Yeah. Black flag, it gets this. That's if they disagree. If they all agree, that's simple. Want to go to Doug Rice, first of all. We don't ever start with Doug.
0: No.
2: So let's do that right now. All 16 Chase drivers have a legitimate shot at the championship.
0: Black flag.
2: All right.
0: Maybe the top eight have a legitimate shot.
2: That eliminates a lot there. Andrew. Yeah.
4: I will black flag as well, and I will black flag Doug Rice as well. I think the top nine have a shot. That's where Joey Logano's sitting.
0: Pulling over now.
2: Two black flags, all right. How about it, Brad?
3: I'm going to say green flag.
0: Oh, yes.
3: And Joey Logano, of course I am. I knew you. Of course I am. Look, number one, NASCAR themselves came out and said, we ran 25,000 models, and 85% of the time you had to be in the top six to win the title or whatever. Why would you do that? Because you have a 16-driver chase. If it's going to come out of the top six or eight, why do we have 16? Joey Logano in four races went from 17th to 9th, and six races went from 20th to 9th in the standings. There's only a 100-point difference between Denny Hamlin in the lead and Ryan Preece in 16th, and we have 10 races.
4: Brad,
3: yes, yes, green flag.
4: Brad, are you willing to then call Ryan Preece or Austin Cindric your champion?
3: No, I'm not willing to call any of them a champion. That's my point. You just made my point. If I was willing to do that, why do we run the races? If we're going to tell people, well, it's only going to come from the top six, why have 16?
0: I do agree with Brad, but the reason there are 16 is because that's 10 more marketing opportunities for the teams that really aren't going to win.
4: Once you expanded the field from 10 or 12 or whatever it was before to 16, you can't go back on it. That's what I think.
3: I say go back to 12.
4: I would agree with that. I'm all for that. Yeah.
2: All right. It got deep in here really quickly. Let's go to Andrew Curlin on this one. Josh Berry will get his sixth consecutive top 10 finish at Darlington.
4: That's tough. I'm going to say black flag. Lady in Black is a tricky place, and there's going to be a lot of chase drivers that are looking to make a statement early. I think he's going to get buried in that field.
2: All right, Brad Gilley.
3: I'll say black flag, and based on what we said about Joey earlier, his cars were built right next to Joey's, and Joey raced three laps down the last time we were there.
2: Doug Rice.
0: I want to give him a green flag, but I can't. I think the magic carpet ride ends at five straight top tens for Josh.
2: Okay. How about this, Brad Gilley? The next 10 races will all be won by chase drivers.
3: Hang on. I still have Steppenwolf going through my head right now after Doug mentioned magic carpet ride. I'm going to say black flag, and that's with the heart, not the head. I want to see Ross Chastain win. I would love to see some other drivers who did not make it go to victory lane.
2: All right. Doug Rice.
0: Green flag. I think we've got the 16 people that can win races at the top of the standings, and that's how it's going to wrap up.
2: Andrew?
4: I'm going to say green flag. The only place I think someone outside could win it would be Talladega, but in years past, you usually see someone who needs a win or rises to the occasion. Ryan Preece, perfect example, to win that. So I think it's going to be chase driver.
2: Okay. Doug Rice, you get this one now. It may be Labor Day weekend, a time to rest from our labors, but there is a lot of work ahead for Tyler Reddick.
0: Green flag. He's got to get out of his own head and look at this now as a fresh start. If they can race like they did at the start of the season, championship threat. If they keep kind of where they are right now, not so much.
2: Andrew Curlin.
4: I'll go green flag, but they're making strides. He gained a spot in the standings at Daytona. That was huge. It's not second in the standings, but it's third, and he's returning to a racetrack that he won at earlier this year. I talked about earlier in the show Darlington being a test. It's going to be a test for Tyler Reddick, but if they can pass the test, then I think it's going to be fun to watch for that 45
2: team. All right, and Brad.
3: Green flag, and you could have inserted any of the 16 or, quite honestly, 36 drivers in that, not just Tyler Reddick. But, yeah, they. I feel like the monkey might be off of their back, and now it's ready to move forward.
2: All right, Doug Rice, that's it.
0: All right, thanks a bunch for tuning in. When we come back, one last thing.
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0: usually at the conclusion of the show, we go around the table here and find out what's in our panelists' mind with this.
1: One last thing.
0: And this can be on any topic. It can be the NASCAR universe or something going on in your world. Let's go to Brad Gilley. Brad, you got one last thing?
2: Yeah, can we just say hallelujah? It's Labor Day weekend, and that means we're getting much closer to fall. And I can't remember the last time I looked at the dash of my Toyota 4Runner and saw anything less than triple digits. Ooh. I'm ready for some cooler weather.
0: I concur 100% on that. Andrew Curlin.
3: I'll just echo that, Brad. Preach, because, like, there's nothing better than throwing a sweatshirt on a Sunday and in the chase. Like, this is just so nostalgic. Give me the cold weather. But I'll go with something cool that we saw at Daytona this past weekend. It was Jimmy Johnson's final ride. I'm all for Lowe's being on the hood for that final car. It's cool to see him in the 48. Got to see him salute the fans with that paint scheme. I grew up a Jimmy Johnson fan, so this is pretty cool.
0: Is that the car they're going to run at Daytona, the one we saw in the
3: That paint scheme, yeah. It's probably a show car that he took around the track, okay. But...
0: I would like to have gotten a little answer. More excited about it. It wasn't Losey enough for me.
3: It was. I think it was based off of his 2016 championship car. Well,
2: just Carvana is paying the freight.
3: That's
2: for most
3: true.
2: Of that.
0: Yeah,
2: so.
0: I know, Brad. I know. Yeah. Money talks, and everything else walks. Mark Twain. I'm going to quote him. Great American author. And this is why we all embraced what happened at Daytona. Twain said, I like a good story well told. That is the reason I am sometimes forced to tell them myself. Daytona was a story well told. We had Brian Priest, this Connecticut guy, trying to get into the championship. You got a guy from the other side of the world trying to get in, two different camps, and it came down to win and you're in. That's a story well told.
3: Absolutely. Yeah, and not to be Nostradamus, but I think we're going to have a great chase coming up.
0: A nice prediction. Brad, was that a story well told at Daytona?
2: That was a story well told at Daytona. And both, by the way, both Friday and Saturday, let's not forget we had two Ryans win their first race. Congratulations to Ryan Sieg. And we had two drivers flip their way into the chase as well. Congratulations to Rajah and Taylor Gray as well.
0: Way to go, Ryan Sieg. Applause, applause, applause. Hey, that's going to do it for this edition of Fast Talk. In the meantime, keep it between the navigational beacons.
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3: Denny Hamlin is one of the title favorites going into this year's chase. I mean, how could he not be? He's the point leader going into Darlington this weekend. We'll talk about his chances next. For PRN's Garage Pass, this is Andrew Curlin.
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3: The time is now for 16 NASCAR Cup Series drivers to perform, to rise to the occasion, because NASCAR's postseason, the chase, is here. Denny Hamlin was the regular season champion and goes into Darlington with only a 25-point lead over Ryan Blaney. We asked Denny, how does he feel going into Darlington? Here's what he had to say.
6: I'd love to say.

0: am super confident. I'm not. But I'm also am confident because I'm putting a little bit of extra work into that race, trying to kick this thing off on the right foot. Feel like I'm, you know, kind of looking at the right things to, you know, where has our weaknesses been over the last couple of races there. And we've been good. We just haven't been great. Like, we've been top five good, just not top two or three good. So we need to get the chase started off on the right foot here, and I think that this is an opportunity for us to capitalize on a track that historically has been pretty good for us.
1: Is there a number of races that you guys feel like is a minimum that you need to win to be there at Homestead with a chance?
0: I think a couple of wins and then strong performances. Mm-hmm. You know, I think that I more equate it to, you know, you're going to need to be on average 40 points per race. So, you know, that's a pretty good number you're going to have to go get every single week. So that's where I think that we need to be.
1: Well, there you have it. Denny is setting the standard for him and the 11 team. The question is, can he follow through with it? We're going to find out. Darlington is this weekend. For PRN's Garage Pass, this is Andrew Kurland.
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4: Welcome to PRN at the Track. I'm Lenny Baticki. Coming up in this show, we'll chat with Bulls Gap winner Bradley Llewellyn. Then we'll speak with the winner from East Lincoln, Morgan Milstead. And with the World 100 coming up, we'll have a conversation with Eldora GM Levi Jones. But first, let's get to our What's Hot. We'll start in South Carolina at Cherokee. Alex Hendrick getting that one. Blue Ridge Outlaw Late Models in North Carolina at Harris to Brian Mullis. Dustin Rumling wins eighth. County Line Raceway, the victory to Michael Batten. Jameson McBride gets it done at Friendship. Caraway to Isaac Harris. And at Granite Falls, it's Diego Mendez-Torres. Langley in Virginia to Jacob Derrick. The big trophy at Natural Bridge to Justin Williams. A.J. Hendrickson and Chris Burns splitting the victories at Pulaski. Winder Barrow in Georgia to Nick Sellers. Sean Chastain wins again at Sugar Creek. Ashton Winger victorious at Sonoya. Woodstock goes to Brandon Gibson Jr. And Frankie Beard, the big trophy at Livonia. Wartburg in Tennessee to Kyle Courtney. Kevin Cantor victorious at Kingsport. And Big South Fork goes to Chad Alley. And joining us now on the ProFabrication.com hotline, the winner from Volunteer Speedway, Bulls Gap, Tennessee, in what is called the Best Plumber 604 Racing Series Dirt Late Models, Bradley Llewellyn. Hey, Bradley, welcome to the show. And, you know, I got to say, having a pressure washing company on your car has got to be one of the things that a lot of people that race dirt racing and such and need their cars cleaned after the races. I'm sure that's always the point of, you know, conversation. What is Be Clean Pressure Washing?
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4: Wow. Well, it's awesome. And it's great that the racing brings you and your family to so many races. I looked and in checking you out ahead of time, I mean, all the pictures with you and looks like three kids in Victory Lane and the misses and such. How does racing help you be a father and a family going to these races all across the Southeast?
5: It's just something we've always done as a family, even when I was growing up as a kid. It just keeps everybody close and it's a tight-knit thing that we all do. And I hope to continue to do it for years to come.
4: Wow. Bradley Llewellyn, our guest on the ProFabrication.com hotline, the series champion last season in the United Championship Racing Alliance. Now jumping over, getting a race or so in with the Best Plumber 604 Racing Series, both racing the same type engine, which kind of gives a little bit of uniformity between the series. How does that help you be able to transition from one to the other? Are you similar beyond the logo you're racing on any given weekend?
5: Yeah, everything's pretty much the same between the both. It just with having the 604 crate engine just allows me to do a lot more racing, and you know, we don't have to change anything at all.
4: Well, and Bradley Llewelling, our guest on the Pro Fab Hotline, the winner at Bulls Gap last weekend. I understand you had one thing that I would certainly suggest you don't change, those prefabrication headers underneath the car. What was that roar sound like when it was going through the hills there at Bulls Gap last weekend?
5: Yeah, the prefab headers, those things, when they sound sweet and they make a lot of good torque. And crate racing torque's where it's at, so that's the only kind of header to have, in my opinion.
4: Well, we certainly appreciate Bradley Llewelling being our guest and using prefabrication headers, as he is our guest on the profabrication.com hotline, which is brought to you by their family product, Gasco Gaskets, which are engineered for maximum seal and durability. Gasco Gaskets are available at profabrication.com. Well, I understand you were fastest in practice, fastest all the way through qualifying and everything. And then, lo and behold, your wife decides that she's going to put a little pressure on you and say that if you win, you have to go to the beach with the family. What beach are you going to, sir? Because I know she's collecting, isn't she?
5: Yeah, I was really surprised myself when she threw that out there. Car's been phenomenal, though, and I should have had more faith in it, but I wasn't expecting it, but thank the Lord it happened.
4: Well, I think the driver and the good setups and the Lord above all looking after you, because when our wives want us to go places, us guys just have to say yes, ma'am. Is that correct?
5: That's just about right.
4: Whether he's champion in the Best Plumber Series as he was a couple seasons ago or in the UCRA, Bradley Llewelling's got his family priorities lined up just like he does the trophies there that he wins and wins a lot all through Tennessee, Alabama, and North Georgia and places like that. But one guy was trying to take it a little bit away from you there towards the end, Jensen Ford charging. I mean, this is a national level guy that's, made a lot of places and such. What's it like when you start to sense that, I guess, he's coming? Because you don't have spotters in that deal. Would you see him in the mirror or see him closing in somehow?
5: When I changed my line a couple of times, and I could see him get to my door, but I did have a spotter that was telling me, where he was at on the racetrack. And I tried to use his line a couple of times, but it wasn't working for me. But, that's cost me a lot of races before, worrying about who's behind me, not just focusing on what I'm doing. So that's why I was kept watching the board, and I seen I was on lap like 32, and he was on me. I was like, if it's meant to be, it'll be. Just run my race and forget the rest. So luckily, I was able to put it behind me and go on.
4: Man, good advice for all you young up-and-coming drivers, and really anybody in a work situation. You keep your head down and keep grinding, and good things will happen like they did to our guest on the profabrication.com hotline, Bradley Llewelling. Winner at Bulls Gap Volunteer Speedway, the Best Plumber 604 Racing Series last weekend. An amazing time there. When you were out there going around, you went to one of the parts of the track that everybody says are the most exciting to watch a driver in almost any kind of race car, up high. What's the view like there on that high, high banking as you're trying to get around Bulls Gap?
5: It's pretty wild, especially up there. There's no room for error. And a time or two, I scraped the wall, but that's the fastest way around Bulls Gap most of the time because there's a little bit of traction there, and not everybody can run there without killing the wall. So I've been notorious for that, getting into the wall a little bit myself, going over the edge, but it's just a fine line you got to run.
4: Well, Bradley Llewelling is one to keep their eye on as he took the champion or the victory at Volunteer Speedway, Bulls Gap, Tennessee, Best Plumber 604 Racing Series. Congrats on that victory. Appreciate you using prefabrication headers and joining us today on their hotline. Fans, stay with us. We'll be right back with more of PRN at the track.
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1: It's more than a rebellion. 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
3: 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And Morgan, am I right? The class you're racing now is called Chicks and Vicks, the Crown Vicks?
4: Yes, that is exactly what it's called.
3: How many times have you won this year? It seems every other social media post out there about you is a different picture of you in Victory Lane. What's up?
4: This past weekend would end up being my 11th win
3: of the season for Morgan Milstead, our guest on the ProFabrication.com hotline, if I could only say it, East Lincoln Speedway winner. But as I mentioned, you've won at other tracks. Where else have you won this year?
4: Yes, so I've won at Cherokee, and I've won 3 at Carolina and 7 at East Lincoln this season.
3: Wow, that is a lot of victories on a lot of different tracks, different surfaces and such. Which one do you think fits your driving style a bit? I know you've got the most wins at East Lincoln, so that might be the obvious, but, you know, the others, which one kind of feels like Morgan's track?
4: Honestly, my favorite track to run on would either be Carolina or Cherokee. I like the bigger tracks. The smaller tracks, just you kind of got to get adjusted to them.
3: Now, does that mean rooting and gouging and kind of dooring and bumping out there? Is that some of the stuff that goes on as the tracks get smaller?
4: Most definitely. It is definitely a lot closer racing.
3: Have to give those elbows. No polite ladies in the Chicks and Vicks class at East Lincoln, are there?
4: There's a few that try to be respectful.
3: Which side of the aisle are you on that, Morgan?
4: I would most definitely say that I'm on the respectful side. I think respect goes a long way, so I try to give as much as I can.
3: She gives as much as she can and ends up in Victory Lane nonetheless. Polite winning, being kind winning, and Morgan Milstead winning. 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So with all this improvement this year, the amount of wins and different tracks and such, what has really changed within your program? What started this off? How did the combination really turn into a success?
4: So I think it was May. I went to Friendship to race, and I started on the pole of the heat race, and first lap in, I hit the wall pretty hard and broke everything on the right front. And luckily, one of our good friends, Bobo, was there, and he just happened to see one thing that we've been missing after checking everything. And after we got everything fixed that he saw, we've been top three ever since.
3: Top three ever since, banging into the wall as hard as she did there at Friendship Speedway in Elkin, North Carolina, opening up all the front of the car. Then they were able to see what needed to be tweaked, and Morgan Milstead has been on a mission ever since, winning and winning and winning, top threes, the podium. East Lincoln Speedway winner last weekend. Morgan's our guest on the ProFabrication.com hotline. How'd you get into this deal? Were you, second generation? Did you have friends that did it? Did somebody bet you that, you know, you won't? What was the formula that got you out to the track?
4: So my cousin raced while I was growing up, and he was basically like a grandpa to me. And then my dad raced while I was growing up, and then I always wanted to race, but it wasn't until I could pay for it myself that I actually got to race.
3: Well, paying for it and now paying her back with victories and such. East Lincoln Speedway winner Morgan Milstead, our guest on the ProFabrication.com hotline. 7 wins at East Lincoln, 3 at Carolina Speedway, and another at Cherokee Speedway. Quite the accomplishment so far, and more to come as there's still a lot of racing season left. Morgan, what are you looking forward to as the second half or really the close of the season starting to come? Some of the big races starting to become, I think that one's going to be one that I want to go out there and really win. What are some of your targets?
4: So the King of the Carolinas race is coming up in October, and that is definitely one that I would love to win. Right now I'm currently leading 3 different points championships, and I've never won one, so it would be really cool to win all 3.
3: What do you say when, you know, one of the younger fans comes up, especially the young girls that are in the grandstands and such, and they look up to, you know, you winning and all? You know, what do you tell them about the experience that you're having and why they should follow in your footsteps?
4: So I would definitely say to never give up and follow your dreams, no matter how big or small they are. You can do anything you set your mind to.
3: Wow, and she has set her mind on winning, and this is the best season yet. 11 victories already. East Lincoln, the latest of them last weekend. Morgan Milstead, our guest on the ProFabrication.com hotline. What do you do with your trophies now? Do you have an expanded shelf? Have you moved some stuff out of the garage? What happens with these awards?
4: So they are actually sitting on my mantle currently, and it's been a running joke because I've won more than my boyfriend has this season, so my trophies are kind of taking over the mantle, and his is slowly going the other way.
3: Do you ever wake up and he's moved all his and put them back up or anything like that? Is there any of that kind of play?
4: No, he moved a bunch of his from previous wins to the shop, and we just have this year's in there for right now.
3: Oh, you're going to have just this month the way the wins are going for you. Morgan Milstead, our guest on the ProFabrication.com hotline. East Lincoln Speedway winner, probably the leading female winner out there in the country. I don't know of any other that have won over 10 races like you've won 11. Do you know of any in your world?
4: I truly don't. So it's definitely been awesome.
3: Well, she's got 3 points championship she's going after, King of the Carolinas, and so much more. Morgan, where can folks find you on the internet so they can follow along?
4: So I have a Facebook. I don't really have like a racing page. I just have my personal page, but that's under Morgan Milstead. And I have Instagram and Snapchat and Twitter as well.
3: Well, follow her because just about everybody else has to when they're on the racetrack. 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Thanks for joining us, fans. 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
11: 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Join me for another great episode of Fast Talk. I heard this 5 years ago with Jimmy Johnson.
12: Oh, yeah.
11: You think Jimmy
12: Johnson
11: forgot how to drive? You're an idiot. Shut up. Sit down. He's going to win 8 races in a row. I'm not putting Kyle Larson in that category. I think driver slump and team slump. I think this may be more of a team slump than a driver slump. 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
3: 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Hey, Levi, welcome to the show. September 10th, 11th, and 12th at your place, the World 100. What makes this race so special?
13: Hey, it's great to be here. World 100 is not just a race. It's a huge event for everybody. That's the really cool thing about this event, you know, the 56th running of it. Have people from 49 states and 7 or 8 countries all converging right here in Western Ohio.
3: Yeah, man, it is a place that is just off of, the beaten path, but easy enough to get to, Eldora Speedway. How do folks mainly get to you from, I guess it's 70 across the country, and then just a quick scoot north from there?
13: Yeah, just north of 70, about 40 minutes. It's 2 hours from Indy, an hour from Dayton and Fort Wayne. This event will have people flying into Dayton, Cincy, Fort Wayne, Indy, headed this way. A great event for all of our community, surrounding towns. September means the world around here.
3: The World 100. Eldora Speedway GM Levi Jones, our guest on the profabrication.com hotline, chatting with us about the event and the special place that it has. How about special food? And what's this with toilet water? What's that?
13: Yeah, toilet water is the drink here at Eldora. So, special concoction that ends up with a little Tootsie Roll on top of your green drink. We're excited to roll out Toilet Water's own vending station there on the south end, along with our bars. So we're ready. We've got cases and cases of the ingredients to make those special drinks here at Eldora to go along with plenty of Busch Lights this whole week.
3: Well, it is a party a race breaks out at sometimes, the way they have such great events at Eldora Speedway. The World 100 will be coming up next weekend, the 10th, 11th, and 12th at that fantastic facility. Levi Jones from Eldora Speedway, our guest on the profabrication.com hotline. About how early do campers start to get there? That place seems to just grow into a life of its own.
13: Yeah, it is. It's a field of dreams, so to speak. We have about 155 acres, so a little over 2,800 camp spots. The Speedy Camp adjacent to us has another couple thousand. So people will be rolling in this Friday, I would say, and taking in the Baltus Classic on Sunday, and then a full week for the World 100. So I always want to find out where some of these people work to get a week or 10 days off to be here with us in our own field of dreams.
3: I tell you, I wouldn't be surprised if they make it an annual trek on a vacation. So many of them love it because of
12: the people that built it and the people that now run it. And we are chatting with the general manager of Eldora Speedway, Levi Jones, on the profabrication.com hotline, which is brought to you by Gasco Gaskets. 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Bands, entertainment beyond what's circling your racetrack?
13: Oh, we do. You know, here at Eldora, the ballroom was here before the racetrack in the early 50s. So we've renovated that whole space. It's an event space outside of our races. We're open during the races, all beautiful facility there that has food and drinks open every day. We have bands at night, things all set up. So there's plenty to do outside of cars just going in a circle here this week.
12: And great people, the fans from all over the country and further than that, converging on Eldora Speedway, September 10th, 11th, and 12th for the World 100 weekend. We're chatting with track GM Levi Jones. And Levi, you were a fantastic wheelman back in the day running your cars and such. But what gave you the bug to become a promoter?
13: Yeah, it definitely wasn't on my bingo card or my plan. I just, first and foremost, I was a race fan, have loved racing my whole life. Fortunate to get to do that and accomplish my dreams in the United States Auto Club. You know, big thanks to Tony Stewart. So when, you know, life can throw you curveballs sometimes. So, you know, working at IndyCar and then getting the opportunity to come back here to Eldora has been great for myself, my family. Just a great place to be. We love it. I have a ton of passion for it. Most days don't feel like work. You know, enjoy it every minute of every day.
12: Well, and certainly the fans enjoying what Levi Jones has done to Eldora Speedway, continuing the great tradition of that fantastic facility, and a lot of them are going to get to see it September 11th or 10th, 11th, and 12th for the World 100 next weekend. But you've got things on go for next year. Fans can already start looking and placing their mark on a calendar. Is things starting to come together?
13: We do. Our crown jewel events, our major events, the late model dream, the King's Royal Week, and then the World 100 are historical dates. Dream 2 weeks after Memorial Day every year, World 100s week after Labor Day, and the King's Royal there in the middle of July. So those are our key dates, and we fill in around those dates with usually 24 to 26 nights of racing here at the Big E.
12: Well, and the Big E and the big guy there, Levi Jones, our guest on the ProFab Hotline. What's been the surprise learning since, you've gotten there to Eldora? Was it something you didn't know, was there? Was it part of its history? Was it something, what surprised you once you got the keys in your hand and the joint was yours?
13: No, it really not a ton of big surprises. I mean, that's one of the things that I was looking forward to come to Eldora, coming here most of my life and racing and kind of knowing the people and how it operates here. That was a big draw for me. And, the biggest surprise is really seeing how much passion all the fans and racers and people truly have for Eldora and the excitement of coming here. I know how excited I got to come here for races and big events. So to see that again in first timers, and, I think at the entry list today, we've got, as of this morning, we had 22 rookies coming for the World 100.
12: So that's really Levi, neat, we got to leave it there. Go to Eldora Speedway on the internet, on social media. Great place to go see a race. Plan on it. Levi, thanks for joining us on the ProFab Hotline. Fans, stay with us. We'll be right back.
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16: We'll be right back. These cars are about to fire it off in anger.
17: Boy, what a save. We got cars sideways. It's Christopher Bell. He spins and collects a couple cars
16: side by side. Austin Cindric has him at the line, and he will take the lead into one.
17: Here comes Shane Van Gisbergen on the bottom. He's looking for second.
18: Now Chris Buescher fired out of a cannon in turn two. He's right into the rear bumper of Taggett.
17: Oh, it's a multi-car accident. I want to say 15, 20 cars. Guys, that took out about two-thirds of the field.
19: We have a fight on pit road between two crew guys. One of them is with Ty Gibbs. One is with Brad Keselowski.
16: Blaney, bottom of the racetrack. Chastain makes it three wide. He'd like to take a spot here on the backstretch, and he charges. He wants to.

0: 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I'm Lenny Baticki, and we'll see you next time at the track. So long.
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0: Welcome to Racers Odds. I'm David Stiles. He's Andrew Kurland. We had an awesome race at Richmond Raceway. Joey Logano picks up his second win of the 2026 campaign, and he moves into ninth place overall and is only a single point behind Kyle Larson in the standings with two races remaining before the chase. He is on a heater, Andrew, and he's got so much momentum, and we're going to another track that he's really good at as we get ready to go to Loudoun at New Hampshire Motor Speedway for the Dollar Tree 301. You'll be boots on the ground. What are you expecting to see in New England this upcoming weekend?
1: I'm looking forward to this weekend in New Hampshire. I've never been, actually, to New Hampshire, so I'm going to be able to check off a new racetrack on my list, which is always exciting and new. And I always knew how New Hampshire raced, but really trying to dial in and understand what type of racetrack this is. And to me, I think you got options. I mean, you got guys last year that were able to rip the top and maintain position, running the top line at a short track, whether you call it a short track, 1 mile racetrack, that's up to you to decide. But the options to me, I think, are going to be the biggest thing. Even we might get some tire options too. If there's rain, which I've heard could be in the forecast, maybe we'll see some rain tires come out. Those won't be optional at an oval racetrack like New Hampshire, but nonetheless, I think there's going to be a lot of different variables we're going to be looking at, especially on pit road.
0: This is a very unique track, like Andrew said. It is only a mile, a little over a mile in length, but it's very flat, 2 to 7 degrees of banking, and it lends to some great racing. This used to be one of Kevin Harvick's favorite tracks, but since he's retired, we've seen a couple of different people take the reins, and Ryan Blaney was last year's previous winner, and I think Ford is really onto something in these next few races, and so I'm looking at them to have another good week, but I'm not really favoring Ryan Blaney this week. In the matchups, I'm looking at him in two different matchups. He's with Christopher Bell on Caesars. Christopher Bell, plus 100. Ryan Blaney is favored at minus 130. I think Christopher Bell, who is very, very good at this track, has the second highest driver rating at 104.6. Actually like him a little bit better than Blaney at that plus 100 matchup. The other one is against his teammate, Joey Logano. Logano, ton of momentum coming off of a win last week, and he is also plus 100 to Ryan Blaney's minus 135. I'm going to take both of those drivers over Blaney this upcoming weekend. I know he's top four in points, but I think both of those guys have a lot of momentum, and they will be a little bit better than that 12 team at New Hampshire this upcoming Sunday.
1: Blaney definitely has competition. I wouldn't necessarily rule him out because, I mean, he's still the defending winner of this race. He scored stage points in the last six races that we've been at New Hampshire, which, I mean, that proves that he's running up front where he needs to be. I do like where your head's at with Christopher Bell, and this guy can win here in any series, and actually has won here in every single national series race that we go to. Two-time Cup Series winner here, 22 and 24. He has 4 O'Reilly wins to his name and a truck win. I had Christopher Bell circled on my list weeks back for New Hampshire to be the race that he breaks 7 runner-up finishes that he's had this season. I think he breaks that this weekend, not by finishing 3rd or 4th or 5th or whatever, but by finally breaking through to victory lane. So I do like where your head's at. Logano, yeah, hometown guy, has had a lot of really solid finishes here, including 2 wins, 3rd last year, Richmond winner.

0: he can't help but ignore or appreciate what he's got going for him right now. And again, this is a racetrack that you expect him to be good at. If we're going to Kansas or Darlington or wherever, I'm not going to circle Joey Logano necessarily on my list. But you go to a place like this, it screams Penske. The only Penske car that I am kind of worried about is Austin Cindric. And I totally thought, you know, when the Penske cars were running well and doing their thing last year, that Cindric was part of that, but he wasn't. His best finish is 13th here. So he doesn't even have a top 10 to his name. And you even look at the Penske-affiliated organizations like Josh Berry. Josh Berry is A, going for his fourth straight top 10 this season, but was second here last year. He was third the year before. I think he's got like a 2.5 average finish here at New Hampshire. That's a guy I'm definitely looking at for top 5 or even a top 10. I think momentum is moving in the right direction for Josh Berry. So that's kind of my overall outlook on the Penske cars.
1: So that transitions directly into what my next topic is. There's a couple of bets with Josh Berry that I'm looking at, and I want to get Andrew's opinion on whether or not I should place these bets. I'm not going to let him decide, but I just need a little bit more clarity on, you know, what we should do with these. There is a potential for a plus odds here with Josh Berry in a top 5 bet. That's on Caesars. It's plus 185. But if you go to top 10 on DraftKings, it's minus 125. So out of those two, I'm going to place a bet on one of those. I actually like the top 5 a little bit better than the top 10 because it is plus money. Which one of those would you rather have, Berry to top 10 or Berry to top 5?
0: I'm a little bit more. The top 5 odds were?
1: The top 5 is plus 185. The top 10 is minus 125. So you have to lay a few more units on the minus 125 to get your initial investment back, but it's a little bit better probability. So me, I'm leaning a little bit more toward the safer side. I know we're getting down to the end of the year and we want to continue this momentum that we have in the bankroll, but that plus odd, that's very tempting for a top 5 at plus 185.
0: What if you got a top 5 at plus 210?
1: Ooh, top 5 at plus 210. That's a little bit better.
0: That's available at DraftKings.
1: Really? Mm-hmm. That might be the way to go then. Plus 210 for top 5. I like it. So I'll actually do that one. I'll put 5 units on Josh Berry to top 5 at plus 210. I think that's a pretty solid price. The next one is a matchup, Berry versus Briscoe. Berry is not favored against Chase Briscoe. Chase Briscoe is minus 175. Josh Berry is plus 130. Briscoe's got a ton of momentum right now, and the Toyotas have been really strong. But I think I will put a few units on Josh Berry at plus 130. I think that juice is enough to squeeze, and I think Berry could finish ahead of him. What are your thoughts, Andrew?
0: If Berry wasn't on the top 10 streak that I think that he is on, I would say Briscoe's the obvious answer. I think Berry's momentum and his historic success here at New Hampshire makes it interesting. But Chase Briscoe is also really good here. He's finished second here before. No wins to his name yet. But he's also going for his fourth straight top 10 at New Hampshire. So, Barry's going for his third straight top 5. Briscoe's going for his fourth straight top 10. How do you weigh those? I think would be, up to you and everyone listening, but, that's a
1: tough matchup.
0: They do a good job with these matchups because like initially you'd be like, well, Chase Briscoe easily. But yeah. Josh Berry's just got a good track record to where, I don't know, why not? Have some fun. Ride with Josh Berry.
1: I like that idea. I'm not actually going to put any units on that one. I've got it circled on my sheet with big exclamation points. It's like, that's kind of hairy. So I'm intrigued by that. I'm going to watch this matchup. I'm not going to put any money on it because we're already fading him for that top 10 at plus 210 like Andrew talked about. So that's where I'm going to put my Josh Berry 5 units. Another top 10 quickly. I think Chase Elliott will have another good week here. He's got a good average finish at this track. He's also very, very consistent, and I think they're going to make a little bit of a push here at the end of the season. And you can get that top 5 on Caesars, or excuse me, top 10 on Caesars for plus 100. And so that is a good bet, I think, for Chase Elliott in that group. He was able to cash me a ticket last week for a top 10 at this same odd. So I really like this.

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1: I need to see more out of Hendrick, I think, and I'm actually surprised you went with Chase Elliott because, and I read this somewhere, he's got 4 top 10s here at New Hampshire, which is, that's not bad, it's pretty good, but he's got a lot of starts here, and in terms of races that he's got 10 or more starts, 4 top 10s ranks pretty low in the Chase Elliott category for a specific racetrack. If there's Hendrick driver I may be more interested in, Larson. He's got 3 runner-up finishes. He finished 6th at Richmond and 1 Knoxville, so some solid momentum on his side. Byron was 3rd last year, so I like the recent speed out of him. Chase, to me, I put him in the as my 3rd best Hendrick driver this weekend. That's just my opinion.
0: I can't argue with that. I just feel like they're running well right here, and I think that Elliott has been the better of the 4 cars at Hendrick this season. So I think putting a few units on him is not a terrible idea. If you look at the actual stats, Chase Elliott has 12 starts here. Kyle Larson has 15. The average finish for Larson is 10.9. Chase Elliott's is 13.9. So they're similar. I mean, 3 positions is 3 positions, but 13th and 10th. I like where your head's at. I think your logic is sound. With that being said, I'm actually going to bet against Larson. And last week I said, maybe you should stay away from Ty Gibbs. Like maybe, you know, it's a pretty good idea. And he did not run well at Richmond. Ty Gibbs, minus 115. Kyle Larson, minus 115 in a matchup. I am going to put a few units on Ty Gibbs at minus 115 if both of those are even. I know that's a hard bet. That's a hard bet to make, but he's been super consistent this year. He's been really good at these styles of tracks, and I think Toyota's just a little bit better. I know the other caveat to this, Kyle Larson has some momentum right now. They did the whole thing where they flew to Knoxville Nationals, and he ended up winning the race, and that may be the linchpin on the season, and Kyle Larson may have all this momentum and come into this race and just be lights out. So this may be a throwaway of my 10 units, but this week I will bet on Ty Gibbs, and I'll do it at minus 115.
1: What was Larson's average finish here?
0: 10.9.
1: Ty Gibbs is 26.
0: That's
1: to me, that's rough. He's never finished better than 16th here. And he didn't even really run great at Richmond, 15th.
0: Which, they got stuck a lap down.
1: Yeah, I mean, relatively speaking, though, for that 54 team, that's a step backwards. Like, I don't think they've finished that bad since June. So, I mean, they've had an unbelievable summer stretch, don't get me wrong. But I'm leaning the, like, complete opposite direction. I like Larson, but I already told you the reasons why I like Larson. But as I was filling out my notes, I'm like, dang, Ty Gibbs actually isn't great here. Now, there's an opportunity for everyone to turn things around, and that's Ty Gibbs of the past. Obviously, he's different this year. Prove me wrong. That's what I say.
0: The only reason that I am taking this one is that I think that they had a bad week on pit road, and I don't think it was anything of his real doing. It's not like he put the car in a bad position. They just had another little instance on pit road that got them mired back in the field. So if this is even, it's even bet at minus 115. Yeah,
1: you could take last week's results with a grain of salt. To me, still, historically, I don't think of Ty Gibbs when I think of New Hampshire. That's my only.
0: That's true. But the only reason I'm betting on it is they're both minus 115. That probability is a flip of a coin. And if I'm going to go off recent results, I think Ty Gibbs has had the better recent results versus Kyle Larson. And that's really my only logic for that. And I'm just trying to round out some of these probabilities, you know, in my matchups. That's what I've been doing all year here in the summer months, trying to round out some of these probabilities to make it a little bit easier to short. And, you know, you may lose a couple of these, but you're still winning the majority of the matchups that you bet. All right, last matchup that I have, Elliott versus Byron. And I think Andrew knows where I'm going to go with this. I like Elliott this weekend. I'm going to put a few units on him. They're still, this matchup is minus 115.
1: I actually think that's a pretty fair matchup. Chase is running better this year than Byron is. So I actually think I'll give you that. If I'm going to bet Chase anywhere, I would put him up against perhaps Byron.
0: Yeah. All right. So we've got that sorted.
1: We've got that common ground.
0: So last one. I'm wagering a little bit more this week. 60 units this week. I'm usually about a 50 unit guy. We're doing 10 more this week because I thought this one was too good not to bet on. This is on DraftKings. Ryan Preece versus Shane Van Gisbergen. Ryan Preece plus 110. Shane Van Gisbergen minus 150. Van Gisbergen actually favored in this matchup.
2: Wow.
0: Which is just, it blew my mind. And I was like, well, it's time to bet on the 60 car because he's plus money.
1: Yeah.
0: And in plus 110, New England guy from Connecticut. Let's ride with the 60 yeah. team. Put a few units on guy. Ryan Preece. He's running the modified race the day before. So I think that's a good bet. I think that it's a solid bet, and the Fords will be really good this weekend.
1: SVG, he's only got one cup start at New Hampshire to his name, but 32nd.
0: Yeah.
1: In that one cup start. And that, to me, that doesn't make me want to run towards betting and putting some money on SVG. So I was hoping you'd say Priest, David, and you did. So you did good.
0: Well, there we go. Do you have anything else on your bet slip?
1: No, I think we covered everyone. I guess the only guy we haven't talked about here is three-time winner Denny Hamlin. And again,
0: it's been a couple years since he's won a race here, though.
1: Yeah, it has. It has. Fourth last weekend in Richmond, though. And Denny's just the type of guy you can't count out anywhere. And with three wins to his name here at New Hampshire, and the speed that he's had this year, I think you gotta look at him as someone to consider. And I mean, he needs 37 points, and he clinches that number one seed. So, if I'm the 11 team, perhaps you stay out and try to get some stage points. Although, really, there's not going to be much of a strategy of staying out now that caution comes with about 10 laps to go. That's the end of the stage. I think that may change things. That actually was an instance that happened last year. There was a caution with 10 to go in the stage. They restarted with one lap and did a one-lap shootout. That's obviously not going to be the strategy this year, but look for the 11 team to try to go for some points and not have to worry about Daytona next weekend at all.
0: Also, another note, we will have 50 minutes of practice for everyone starting this week, so that is another big wrinkle that is going to change. So make sure to watch practice, make sure to watch qualifying, and short this race effectively. I know these bets are a little bit early in the week, but I think most of these, if you've been following along with us, we've been pretty good this season. I'm up $275 on the bankroll. I added $17 last week. Andrew has been up for a considerable amount of time. He's been really good at picking winners this year. Like he talked about, there's an opportunity for a bunch of these drivers to clinch a spot in the chase, and this is just crazy. I saw this stat, and I have to mention it. Kyle Larson and Joey Logano could both clinch if they get 10 points. That's a couple weeks ago, if you would have told me that Logano could clinch a spot, I would have been like, it's not possible. But here we are, two races left before the chase, and he could clinch if he gets 10 points this weekend.
1: Same with Larson. There's some other good clinching opportunities. Buescher needs 17 points. Who else can clinch pretty easily?
0: Josevar with 25.
1: Yep, yeah. And then the battle 2 through 4th is really close.
0: Yes.
1: Gibbs is 12 back to Blaney, and Reddick is 11 back to Gibbs. So that can move interchangeably. That's going to be, I think, a big storyline that we're going to follow, especially in stage 3 of the race on Sunday. So
0: I fully agree. All right,
1: points are good, but let's get to pick 'em.
0: Yeah, you're still winning. So
1: points on me, didn't you, this week?
0: What? How many did I gain? 4? Like what
1: is
0: was
1: that? What
0: it?
1: You got? Did Dylan
0: I think
1: get 18
0: so.
1: Points?
0: Dylan got 18 points. You had Austin Hill. If we do the math out, he gets 14 points. Yeah. Even though he's not eligible for cut points, we're still going to give Andrew his points. Yep. Just like he did with Corey Heim a while back, we gave him those points as well. So I'm still 180-ish, 190-ish points back. But I did win last week. So I gained 4 points. So good for me.
1: That is, I wish I picked Austin Cindric. Remember I was toying back and forth with him? He finished 3rd last week.
0: I know.
1: That would have been the place to do it.
0: Well, you get to pick first, so who are you picking here for Loudon?
1: You can't pick this guy, so it really doesn't matter. I'm going with a New England driver from Berlin, Connecticut. From Berlin, Connecticut. Can't even say it. I can't speak today. I don't know what it is. Give me Ryan Preece. He is 50 points out of the Chase cut line. It's a home race. And just looking for a solid result out of him.
0: I like that. I used Preece earlier in the year, so good on you. I've got two drivers left that are not my big hitters, and I'm going to use one of them right here. Give me Ricky Stenhouse Jr. this weekend at New Hampshire. I think that's a pretty solid bet. He runs pretty consistently here, has some pretty good finishes at New Hampshire, so that's who I'm going to take. I'll take that 47 Hayek car, and hopefully they will be pretty good. I'm just looking to get some points.
1: You just opened up my Daytona pick. That's who I'm going for in Daytona. So you made next week easy too.
0: Next week you get Stenhouse. I know who I'm taking next week. It's Ty Dillon. So
1: all right, yeah.
0: There we go.
1: Do you want to fill the rest of the season out?
0: Well, it depends on what happens after that, because then we're gonna have our heavy hitters, and you may take someone that I want to pick. So then we'll have to go back to the drawing board.
1: This is interesting. Yeah, I mean, we've got a lot of heavy hitters still left to go, and a lot of guys that both of us haven't picked. Like, we're trending in the direction of clashing again soon. So, it'll be fun going to New Hampshire. Like I said, never been there before. And, David, I'll give you guys all the updates and everything that happens in New England next week on Racers Odds.
0: We're looking forward to it. We're here to help you cash those tickets and help you grow that bankroll. Inject a little bit of excitement into each race weekend outside of just following your favorite driver. So hopefully you've enjoyed this program and you've learned a little bit about where you should put some money. You saw we have varying opinions, and sometimes you're just making wagers. You're gambling a little bit. That's what it is. So that's what we're here for. If you like this content, make sure to go on YouTube, comment, subscribe to the Performance Racing Network at GoPRN Live. You can also listen to this podcast on Apple Podcasts and Spotify. We've really enjoyed having you comment on all of our stuff. I try to answer back as much as possible, even on the reels. So we just like the interaction. Keep it up. If you like this program, tell us we're terrible. I even enjoy that. So
1: yeah.
0: It's just part of the deal. For Andrew Kerland, I'm David Stiles. Thanks for stopping by Racers Odds.

0: For Ryan Preece, it still came down to win and you're in. And now NASCAR is off to the chase as we head to the famed Lady in Black. We'll talk about this and a lot more on this edition of Fast Talk.
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0: In absolutely no way did the Coke Zero 400 at Daytona International Speedway disappoint. You can't remember back that far. Let's catch the ending from MRN.
2: One man trying to block all three lanes at the same time. He'll go to the outside and make the block, but the bottom is open. He can't get it closed. Oh, he's head on into the wall. Dave Smith gets nailed. Joey Logano gets into it. Everybody spinning as the leaders head to the back straightaway.
3: Ryan Preece has gone to the front of the field. Here comes Daniel Suarez as they head for three.
4: Caution is on the speedway. Caution is out. Ryan Preece had a nose out in front of Daniel Suarez. We'll wait for NASCAR to make this official. But when the caution was called, Ryan Preece had a nose out in front. The caution and the checkered flag are flying. Side by side to the line they come. Neither Preece nor Suarez are out of the gas. They are thundering their way back to the caution and checkered flag. We'll see who the winner of this is in the Coke Zero Sugar 400. If it's Preece, he's going to make the chase.
5: As soon as the caution comes out, the field is frozen. NASCAR will go to the loops around the racetrack, and they will also go to the video. Ryan Preece has won the Coke Zero Sugar 400 at Daytona, and Ryan Preece will race for the championship. He has made the 2026 NASCAR Cup Series chase.
0: What a great call there by the Motor Racing Network. So easy to get lost in the panic of what happened on that last lap. But as you heard, Ryan Preece was declared the winner. I'm Doug Rice, joined by Andrew Curlin and Brad Gilley. And Andrew, you were in Daytona. We'll talk about your experiences down there this weekend. How did you consume that final lap?
6: I consumed it at the Preece pit box. And when you heard Mike Bagley say, Ryan Preece is the winner, everyone went nuts, jumping up and down and spraying water and all the stuff you should expect for a regular season walk-off to make it into the postseason. I just got chills listening back to it. It was pretty crazy. And the fun thing about Daytona is you got to pack together. And when those big moves were happening in turn two and on the back straightaway, you could hear the crowd just going crazy. They were all for, I think, a Preece victory.
0: So, Brad, at the end of this, it was a lot of drama, as you heard there on the MRN call. And so also some uncertainty on who had actually won the thing.
7: Yeah, look, Daniel Suarez on the outside of Ryan Preece, and either way, you were looking at a good story. Would it be Suarez winning both Coca-Cola races this year after winning the Coca-Cola 600 at Charlotte? Or was it going to be Ryan Preece winning his way into the chase? And I thought it was really cool and a lot of fascinating things happening at that, because if you could sort of keep an eye on the front of the field, realizing that this big wreck is going to happen, knowing that NASCAR has been really good about holding the caution on the final lap when they can, and thinking, is this going to be bad enough where it's going to have to end under caution? So many things were happening all at one time. And at that point, once the first car goes and spins, the start-finish line is at the bumper of the leader. It's no longer in the tri-oval. It is literally at the bumper of the leader. And when the caution comes out, determines when that race ends.
0: Yep, it's when the caution light winks on. Ryan Preece, right place, right time, gets his first career victory, and it propels him into the chase. Andrew, there was so much discussion about this race leading up to it because of the new way, I hate to say the package, because it makes it sound like it's Christmas time, but they changed the way they set up the car. Shorter spoilers, less horsepower, and immediately we're all judging it differently. Your impressions of what we saw and the type of racing we experienced at Daytona.
6: Well, and I talked to a lot of the drivers who finished well with the package, and it kind of did feel like Christmas time because you're able to make moves at Daytona for the first time in a long time. I talked to Chase Briscoe post-race, and he said, you know, yes, there's going to be fuel mileage. We still had to do fuel mileage, but we were able to maneuver and make moves and actually carve our way forward if we wanted to. So fuel mileage felt like a means to an end to make sure that you could, A, you know, get to the checkers, whether that was the end of a stage or end of the race. But track position, I think, was able to be put a little bit more back into the driver's hands versus just having the slowest pit stop, or sorry, the fastest pit stop once you came to pit road.
0: Brad Gillen, what were your thoughts on that?
7: I think they've gone a long way toward getting there. I don't think they're there yet. I think there may be a little more that they can do to tweak on that. But NASCAR right now doesn't necessarily have an engine and aerodynamic package on speedways. I feel like they have a stage length problem. And that problem is the fact that we had it literally timed out to where they were going to stretch it to the end. And look, you can't do anything about the timing of cautions. But I do feel if you are planning stage lengths, they should either be 5 laps less than what a full tank of fuel would be, or 15 laps more than what a full tank of fuel would be. Either, yes, you're going to have to pit no matter what, or you don't have to pit at all. Because that first stage I thought was interesting, and they were really feeling it out because that was the first time they'd raced with it on the racetrack. And I thought it was very entertaining, and I thought the race was entertaining. It just so happened that the stage length is what put us in the mega fuel safe mode again, and that is a very easy fix.
0: You look at the finishing order, the top 10 for Daytona, and if I just handed you this and said, where did they race? I think the answer would be Daytona and or Talladega. It was Ryan Preece, Daniel Suarez, Tyler Reddick, Michael McDowell, not a usual player in the top 10. Stenhouse, no. Then it was Austin Cindric. Yeah, he finishes up there sometimes. Alex Bowman, Josh Berry, and Cole Custer. Is this something we've learned to depend on, Brad, that when we get the finishing sheet from a Daytona or a Talladega, about half of it's going to be not the usual suspects?
7: Yeah, look, remember, a lot of these wrecks at these races now happen from the front of the field. And a lot of times the usual suspects are at the front of the field. Not always, but I would love to point out, top 10, number 5 in a row for Josh Berry. How about that?
6: Wow. Also, I'll add to that, Ryan Preece is the newest SHR alum to get a win. So of the 4 drivers that were driving for Stuart Haas Racing now have found their way to victory lane after that team shutdown.
0: So the secret to success is go to a team that fails.
7: And find one that can win.
0: Yeah. One that actually knows how to get there. They weren't a failure all the way. They did win a championship, but in the end, it wasn't enough to keep them afloat. Fun race, enjoyed it a lot, enjoyed the drama within the drama. We're going to talk more about Ryan Preece. We're not going to short him at all because such a huge story in his win. And, Brad, now we have the promise of another one of these shows similarly coming up in Talladega, not too far in the future.
7: I know, and not too far in the future is also really close to the end of the season as well, and a lot of things can happen. And, look, Daytona, the 400-mile race on Saturday night was still one of 26 races. Shane Van Gisbergen was quick to point out we didn't fall out of chase contention tonight. We had 25 races ahead of this to have that happen as well. Just like Talladega is going to be one of 10, but I'm sorry, you cannot help but leave one of these races and wonder what could have been if. What could have been if Ryan Preece didn't win? What could have been if Shane Van Gisbergen didn't need a pit late for fuel? You know, we will talk about this as the pivotal race when it comes to some people either getting in or falling out.
0: But it's like in baseball, wins and losses count the same in April as they do in September, as far as the regular season standings are concerned. So you can't just say, well, if you'd have done better at Daytona, to Brad's point, Andrew, circling back to the fact that you were down there, give me the overall vibe of the weekend leading up to the dropping of the green flag. Not so much in the race, but what was the mood? What did it feel like?
6: I think mainly there was unknowns, and it was limited amount of track time. You got basically one qualifying lap where you learned nothing. Talking to some of the drivers before the race, they said, we're going to kind of have to figure this out on the fly, and I enjoyed that. After the fact, too, the drivers liked the fact that there was a bit of an unknown that we had to figure it out. But Chase Briscoe also pointed out to me that this package and how we see it race, we may not see it race like this when we get back to Talladega, because teams now have a full race under their belt to be able to figure out what can I do to make my car better. And that may change things in terms of who we see move to the front and how easily it is to move to the front. But overall, Great crowd. There was a lot of energy leading up to pre-race, and it felt like another classic Daytona race. It was good to be back.
0: Awesome. Good to hear. Let's give you the Toyota Performance Report. Tyler Reddick. Remember him? He used to win races. I'm cruel. I'm sorry.
6: Oh, my God.
7: Just I like how when Andrew cracks up like that.
0: If you haven't won in the last three races, you know, you're washed up. Jimmy Ham finished 11th. Harrison Burton, look at that. Harrison Burton in a substitute role for Riley Herbst finished 12th. Chase Briscoe was 13th. 15th was John Hunter Nemechek. Corey Heim was 16th. 17th belonged to Seabell. Bubba finished 20th. 34th was Ty Gibbs. And Eric Jones in that beautiful Richard Petty paint scheme got crashed out when he ran into Carson Hocevar. He finished 39th. That is our Toyota Performance Report. 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

0: Coach Ryan Preece scored his first career victory by taking the Coke Zero 400 at Daytona International Speedway. He had to win to make it to the chase. Wait, I thought we did away with that. I thought we've sat here all year long and said there's no more win and you're in. What's he doing?
1: Hey, this is the okay way to win and you're in.
0: Brad,
1: it is ironic.
0: I guess this is admissible.
2: This is admissible. This is, look, remember the first year we had the chase, what Jeremy Mayfield did at Richmond, and everyone was like, oh my gosh, come from behind. That was the first and only time until the last chase we had that we actually had a position change hands in the regular season finale. I'm okay with this one, man. I think it was great because that is literally, that was his only option was to win, be able to get in to collect
0: points. Now, that was betting on the inside straight, and he hit it. And congratulations to Ryan Preece. Andrew Curlin caught up with him in victory lane, I believe.
1: Ryan Preece is the winner at Daytona. You're going to the chase. What are the emotions right now standing here in Daytona victory lane?
3: Just speechless. I mean, the more I stand here, the more I think about what my father and my parents went through when I was originally, 16, 17, 18 to – thinking about, hey, I got to figure this out for myself. And the owners that hired me, the original start of it all, Eric Sanderson and Mike Paquette, who hired me to race modifieds, and then Bob Hitchcock, and just the name really goes on. Albert and Kathy Moniz, Bill Park, Eddie Partridge, and all roads led to here. And I wish there was one person that could be here to see it. It was Eddie. And this one was for him.
1: Not too long ago, you were talking about, I was close to moving home. How elated would that guy be to see you standing here in victory lane?
3: For anybody that knew Eddie, yeah, you'd have a few choice words. So, my dad, my wife, just a whirlwind of emotions. So this one was for New England, for Eddie, my family, my wife, my kids. Everybody. So just super proud to call myself a non-points cup series winner and a points series cup winner.
1: Both in the same year. Congratulations, Ryan Preece, standing here in Daytona victory lane.
0: A very reflective Ryan Preece in Daytona victory lane. And Andrew, I take away from that, he's paying off a lot of people from his past there. He wasn't talking about the big crash or fuel mileage or any of that. It was all about people that got him to this point in his life.
1: And that's what makes you love Ryan Preece, is what does this mean for you? And he just talks about what it meant to be able to show all the people that took a chance on him to repay that and say, hey, that wasn't for nothing. It was cool. You could feel the emotion in victory lane just throughout the night that this was a special one for him. And it was crazy. And I said it in my second question. He wasn't far from moving back home and just leaving the racing world altogether. And, we talk about what could have been and short term, what could have been if this driver didn't win the race or whatever. But Ryan Preece, what could have been, almost wouldn't have been standing there in victory lane in Daytona. But credit to all those people who had to push him to stay with it. And, of course, he wound up victorious.
0: Kudos to USA Sports Production last night that after the race, they did the obligatory, here's the quick winner's interview, but then they went back and did a deep dive where he did a much longer

0: longer interview with Ryan Preece. And Brad, if the national audience couldn't figure out by the time the interview was over that Ryan Preece is from Connecticut, I can't help you.
1: I like that. Yes, he is. He's got a lot of New England fire in him, and he's just got a lot of fire in general. You know, I remember, Doug, in the early days of us going up to New Hampshire Motor Speedway with Performance Racing Network, you hear Ryan Preece's name and how great this kid was in modifieds and so on and so forth. And he came into NASCAR, did a couple things, ran with Johnny Davis in really an underfunded car, but then bet on himself. And I think that's the best story about this, because he said, look, I can take this pile of money I have and run on Saturdays all season long, or I can take this pile of money I have and go to a really good team and maybe run three or four races. And he gave that money to Joe Gibbs Racing and went to Bristol Motor Speedway and won the Dash for Cash race there and a $100,000 prize, and literally paid back everyone who supported him and put himself on the map in stock car racing, that I can do this and I can do this regularly. That's effectively what brought him over to JTG Doherty Racing at the time to originally run for Kroger, for whom he races now. But that's the biggest thing, I think. And to me, that's one of the greatest stories. He bet on himself and he believed in himself and he put in every bit of work. And his story is not done yet. This is just one big chapter in what I still feel will be a nice long story for Ryan Preece.
0: Andrew, we have this fairy tale type ending, and it's a great human story.
2: Yeah.
0: You got to be a real hardcore person to watch that last night and not embrace this guy and the fact that he did what he did. All that being said, now we go to Darlington, and he's the 16th in line. He is the furthest away from Denny Hamlin of everybody that's left. I'm not going to say, can he make a run for the title? Can he make an impression in these last 10 races?
3: I think so. Momentum is a real and tangible thing, and I know it's a race at Daytona. That doesn't reflect where you race at other racetracks. Minus 100 to some of the championship caliber drivers that are out there, I'm not sure if I'm willing to put some money on Ryan Preece to make a deep run. Can he advance his position from 16th? I certainly think so. I think this will be an interesting reset, because I think a lot of these drivers that are where they are in the chase standings, you know, you talk about it, it's 26 races. It's more so now, what have you done for me lately? And that team, I think, has done a lot more for me than some of the other teams that are in his section in the standings.
0: So, Brad, let's look at it this way. If we're interviewing the top 10 finishers at the end of the season after we get done with Miami Homestead, are we interviewing Ryan Preece?
1: I will have to say no, objectively. And that's just basically, you have to look at the body work of the season. And the body work of the season, the fact of the matter is that Toyota has been very, very strong. Joe Gibbs Racing has all four of their cars in the top six. 2311 put a couple in as well. There's no question about that. I do feel that Hendrick has an opportunity, but honestly, outside of them, you got Ryan Blaney, who has just been tearing things up. Joey Logano is running on a hot streak right now. I just don't know that objectively I can say that they're going to be in the top 10, that this is the start of a big streak between a third place at New Hampshire and a win at Daytona. That's not enough for me yet.
3: I'll say this, though. When you look at who our final 16 has been within the last 10 years, this might be the strongest group, and as it should be, because it's the top 16 in points. But I think it's refreshing, because you talk about, well, how far can Ryan Preece go? Usually when you look at the top 16, there are a few drivers where you're like, okay, I'm pretty sure this is where they're going to end up. They're going to end up at the bottom of this chase standings or the playoff standings. I don't think it's as easy this year to really determine who the stragglers are going to be. That's what I think is going to be exciting about it.
0: I think as we get ready to go to the chase, it's not going to be so much this. It could be more that this is supposed to be an oval. I think the Fords have found, I think indisputable that the Fords have found or been given or whatever. They're faster than they were. They could make some noise.
3: Joey Logano's minus 65. Is that enough to work with for him to get hot and do what he does best, and that's make a postseason run? I don't know. It's going to be interesting to see, but I think they're gaining speed at the right time.
0: All right, coming up in our next block, those that are left behind.

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5: Victory Junction is a year-round camp for children with chronic and life-threatening illnesses and serious medical needs. We'll see 120 kids with spina bifida, 120 kids with craniofacial disorders, 120 kids who have diabetes or who have asthma. From 6 to 16 years old, it empowers them to just be the kids that they are that week. Not their disease, not their illness, they're just a kid. If you know a child that can benefit from Victory Junction, we'll do everything in our power to make sure that child comes to camp.

0: It's Fast Talk here on PRN, the Performance Racing Network. I'm Doug Rice, along with Andrew Curlin in the PRN studios here at the lovely Charlotte Motor Speedway, where later on this year you can catch the Bank of America 400. It's back on the Oval, as if you didn't already know that. And of course, Brad Gilley. Are you at the Little House on the Prairie, or are you at the primary residence in Texas?
1: No, I'm sitting here in Wise County today. I'm north of Fort Worth and actually headed to the Queen City tomorrow.
2: Woo! Oh, yeah.
0: Woo! Because why are you coming up here?
1: We have Chase Media Day coming up on Wednesday, and basically all 16 drivers from the Cup Series, all 12 drivers from the O'Reilly Auto Parts Series, because they kick off their chase at Darlington this weekend, and we'll talk to them. And all the fun things that you see Andrew put out on our social media, all the great sound and audio that you hear our producer Kent Bernhardt put together for our race opens, a lot of that's going to come from this.
0: All right, there used to be I said I wasn't going to do this, but I have to.
3: Uh-oh. Do it.
0: Brad and I both were big fans of The Walking Dead when it was a thing.
1: Yes.
0: The original The Walking Dead. Great must-see TV, at least for me. I wonder why, because it's so dark and sick. But anyway, at the end of the show, they would roll a credit.
1: In memoriam.
0: In memoriam of every zombie or every person in the show that didn't make it out of the show. Okay. I mean, they would say, Mossy Zombie, like that.
1: It was the best.
0: I would really watch the whole show just to see that 10 seconds of those that we lost today that we'll never see again. With that in mind, we are now going to all of those that finished below the cut line.
4: It's, I like this.
0: We won't hear from them again.
4: Honorable
0: Not really.
4: Mentions.
0: No, that's it. So we're going to give them their last little bouquet of flowers here. Mm-hmm. By the way, before we do that, when did he's on a heater become a thing?
1: I feel like that might have been from a baseball movie or a baseball term or something like that.
0: It feels like a baseball term.
1: Yeah.
0: But now I hear it all the time. Oh, such and such team's on a heater.
4: Not these guys that we're about to talk
0: about. No. They're on the Siberian ice floe.
4: Yeah.
0: They're headed out of town and never to be spoken of again until next year.
1: They've just become car numbers now.
4: Yeah, right. Yeah, yeah.
0: Oh, well, the guys on TV will love that.
1: Right.
0: I digress. All right. The most notable of which did not make it into the promised land of the chase is Shane Van Gisbergen. Yep. Brad, we're going to start with you. I think this one is one NASCAR would have loved to have seen him in there, because you lose a couple of countries when he's not in the chase.
1: Yeah, from a marketing standpoint, this one hurts. Look, New Zealand loves Shane Van Gisbergen. Australia loves Shane Van Gisbergen. Quite honestly, I think the whole world loves Shane Van Gisbergen, and that doesn't mean that we won't see a rugby ball go up into the stands. But now they have the opportunity, and I talked to him after the race, and I was like, you know, I'm always one to look at the good. If nothing else, does this give you 10 races of freedom to focus on what you need to do on ovals, what the organization needs to do to find speed, without having the pressure of making decisions that might impact your championship chances? And to his credit, he's like, you know what? We go into all these the same way. We're trying to get better and finish the best we can. So I would love to see them do more of that.
0: That was a dejected cat at the end of that race last night.
4: It hurts. I was hoping to see Shane Van Gisbergen in the postseason because of how much he has gained and learned and improved as a race car driver this year. Because if you were to go to SVG at the beginning of the season where the new format was announced and he lived and made his living, I'm winning, you're in at the road courses, this was a downgrade for him. It would have been such a cool accomplishment to see him make that top 16 with only 4 road courses in the regular season and all other ovals to get it done would have been cool. You know, we're not going to talk about SVG the rest of this season, but I don't think we're done talking about him, and I'm excited to see what he can do in 27.
0: All right, SVG was not on a heater. We're going to the update desk now. David Stiles.
5: Do update. The term on a heater is a gambling term usually used
4: okay.
5: Betting dice or poker or any of that kind of thing. So
1: all right.
5: They're hot. It's a hot metaphor.
0: Brad, no wonder I'm not familiar with it.
1: Exactly, yeah. I think I've had that one night. Well, no, actually, you and I had we were on a heater one night at the slots at the South Point, man, and we had an audience. It was awesome.
0: We did have people stopping by because we both hit jackpots simultaneously.
4: Rock and roll.
0: And we had people
1: for hours.
0: We had people coming by and going off and buying beers and coming back while our slot machines caught up.
1: Oh, yeah.
0: It only happened one time.
1: Yeah.
0: Only happened one time. Since then, we've given a lot more money to the Gons. Let's go back now. Brad Keselowski doesn't make the cut. I don't know that I had him in the chase at the start of the season anyway, Brad.
1: I did early in the season. I agree with you at the start. I mean, he made a massive comeback last year when, you know, he was like 32nd in the standings halfway through and raced his way up to 20th by the end of the season. And we might talk about him this weekend. He led 142 laps the last time we were at Darlington. But, yeah, I think we're going to talk about Brad Keselowski helping Ryan Preece and Chris Buescher improve their chances at winning a championship.
0: Oh, I got a vibration. I got to come in.
1: Yeah, yeah. Oh,
0: you get what
1: I don't know. I'm not saying anything nefarious is going to happen. I'm just saying, like, Brad Keselowski is going to be the consummate teammate owner.
0: Yes, and, he will be.
1: Hey, look, if you need them to show up at the racetrack trying an alternate setup, then he shows up at the racetrack trying an alternate setup. And I feel that it is all for one, one for all when it comes to RFK having a best shot at winning a championship.
0: Sorry, tongue firmly in cheek there.
1: That was pretty funny, though.
4: Is it going to be Richmond 2012 all over again?
0: No, not quite. last one here, because I feel like this is the last driver below the cut line that I actually thought might be above the cut line, and that's Ross Chastain.
4: Mm-hmm. Yeah, and he was in the playoffs last year with a win, and so that changed everything. He didn't win this year. Trackhouse was just a big ball of question marks. He was eliminated after New Hampshire, and SVG you thought was going to be the promised land guy, and it was the 97 car of SVG, and then it seemed like Chastain and Zilich were working out of a completely different race shop. I think they need some unity over there.

0: track house racing, and to maybe this is the time to let's get our heads together and let's figure out what's going on, because Chastain was just off all year long, and I hated to see it because it's fun when he's mixing it up.
1: He's very popular, and Brad, this is my feeling on this. After about the first five races, I never felt like this team was ever going to be a big factor. It's not like they started off hot and then cooled off. They've been non-productive all year.
2: Well, one of the conversations was, with the new Chevy Camaro body, how long will it take Chevy to catch up? And I feel like it's taken longer than maybe it should have, but they were on a different plane than the Hendrick Spire Alliance was, for example. And Richard Childress Racing was also sort of on that same plane, unfortunately. So there was a lot of work. To Andrew's point, remember, Trackhouse was really the first organization when they started. They were a single-car team. When they advanced to a two-car team, they were like, look, we are one team with two cars. And I don't know that I felt that same unity quite as much this year as we always have. That being said, Ross Chastain's an awesome guy, and as soon as we're done, I'm going to go to Wendy's and get a watermelon lemonade, because that car looked really good and made me thirsty. So we will continue to support.
1: I hope that's a good drink. I really do.
2: How can it not be? Watermelon? Lemonade?
1: Did you know vodka's sponsoring the Clash this year? Just thought I'd throw that in.
2: We'll have to make two stops.
1: I just didn't want you to go out into the world being unaware. One last thing about Trackhouse. Connor Zilich is back there next year. What is that going to be like?
0: Hopefully an improvement. I mean, you really can only go up if you're Connor Zilich. Unfortunately, I talked to him before the race at Daytona, though, and he's excited for the opportunity, but obviously wants to finish his run at Trackhouse properly. I have heard his future teammates also talk about him. Chase Elliott has said, you know what, this is good that he's going through this. You need to learn all these mistakes, and you need to figure out that this is not the way to do something. And by the time he gets to Hendrick, he's hopefully a seasoned driver. Now, for Trackhouse, I'm sure you don't want your next season with Connor to just be an experiment year once again. You want him to run well. You want him to succeed. But he's getting the growing pains out of the way before he gets to Hendrick.
1: Brad, what's the lame duck year at Trackhouse going to be like for Connor?
2: I look at it this way. There's a reason why Connor Zilich is here, and that's Justin Marks. And Justin Marks recognized his talent by racing against him and brought him over into NASCAR. Connor Zilich has earned his seat in the NASCAR Cup Series, no question. It's been a rough rookie season. If I had a wish, I would like to say that Connor Zilich will win his first race and or races in that number 88 at Trackhouse. It only benefits both of them for not only Connor to get better in the number 88 car, but also to prove at Trackhouse what this organization is capable of, because, hey, they're looking for someone quality to fill the seat in that car, and they're looking to put a lot of sponsorship behind it. So it only makes sense for everyone to work together. And truthfully, I don't know what's going on behind the scenes with this. If I'm Justin Marks, I'm also talking to Rick Hendrick and saying, remember when you and Jeff Gordon called and asked if it was okay to talk to Connor? Well, we might need a little help for Connor's sophomore season. So this could be a win-win all the way around. Make the most of what you have.
1: All right, we'll roll the closing credits on this segment. We'll come back. We'll take a look at the top of the standings.
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0: It's time for a

0: Scott Dixon soared through the air. I called it live, and seeing Scott Dixon's car fly through the air in flame, fire, you know, debris everywhere. That was probably the biggest one that stands out to me.
1: This was a PRN Pit Stop with Nick Yeoman.

0: All right, throughout the year, different pundits have told you you've got to finish in the top five if you want a chance to win a championship. I disagree heartily. I think you could finish in the top 10 and still have an outside shot. Yes, the road's going to be rockier, but it's going to be tough. Brad, let's start with you. Give me two of your ponies that you like right now. 10 races to go. The chase kicks off this coming weekend at the Darlington Raceway, the track too tough to tame, the Lady in Black, the track with too many names. Who do you like? Who? Give me a couple of Brad Gillies' pre-chase favorites.
1: Just for Darlington or for the whole chase?
0: For the whole chase.
1: Oh, for the whole chase? It's kind of hard to deny Denny Hamlin. You know, he's got the ability to race well everywhere. And the fact that we've eliminated a road course from the chase by taking the Roval out of it, well, that just favors Denny Hamlin even more. So I like him. I also want to remind you that most of the tracks of the final 10, we've already raced this year. We already raced those tracks right when Tyler Reddick was on about the hottest streak you could be on. We're going back to them. And I would say he would be my number two. And I'm just going to stay with Toyota. Chase Briscoe, I feel like this is an opportunity for them. They were outside of contention, and they methodically worked their way back up into the top five. They put a nice body of work together over the summertime that tells me a lot about what they're capable of.
0: All right, so Brad is playing the Toyota hand here. Andrew, you can agree. It doesn't have to be.
2: I might have to agree. I like Hamlin. I like the concept of that's the guy everyone's going to be chasing, no pun intended, of course. And he's the points leader. He can run and win anywhere. The other Toyota, I wasn't necessarily thinking Chase Briscoe. I'm thinking the guy right behind him in the standings, and he lost a spot after Daytona. Christopher Bell, while he doesn't have any wins to show for it, I've heard a lot of people compare his run to the Matt Kenseth 2003 type of season where he won it all with only one win. I think Bell is the best guy who I think could pull that type of season off. I think you're ultimately going to have to win in this chase, but who's to say that he can't? He has been knocking on the door all season long and has been trending just in the perfect upward direction. I like him to possibly be someone that you don't necessarily see in the top five in standings to come and make a run and challenge Denny Hamlin.
0: Okay, so for right now, you guys all like the Toyotas, three Gibbs and one 2311 Toyota. Brad, go below Christopher Bell, who's six in the standings, and pluck me out a driver that could make a magical run.
1: Kyle Larson. And I know he's not the top Chevy right now. His teammate Chase Elliott is, but I just feel like this is a team.
2: He actually is the top Chevy.
1: Oh, I thought Chase Elliott was.
2: I think they swapped.
1: Forgive me for that.
0: No, Larson is seventh and Chase Elliott is eighth.
1: Okay, there we go. Well, then he's the top Chevy, so Kyle
2: That'll
1: Larson.
2: That'll support your point even more, yeah.
1: Yeah. I just, these are tracks that set up so well for him. I mean, look at how strong he is at Las Vegas. Look at how strong he is at Kansas. We're going to end it at Homestead Miami Speedway, and I do feel the body of work when it comes to the intermediate tracks is going to really favor Kyle Larson. I wouldn't say that they were that great at Darlington, but also Hendrick Motorsports was struggling with higher horsepower, lower downforce at the beginning of the season. We're not at the beginning of the season anymore. I mean, he could actually mount a pretty good charge right now, and he knows how to run well at Darlington. I feel like a lot of these tracks really set up well for Larson.
0: What about you, Andrew? Somebody below that Christopher Bell line? It can be Larson. It can be somebody else.
2: I'm more curious about Joey Logano, and I think I'd have a better answer for you after Darlington. Logano said that Darlington earlier this year was rock bottom for the 22 team. I think they finished outside of the top 30.
1: And
2: I
1: don't even raced really three laps down.
2: Yeah, right. Like, there wasn't an issue. It was just a bad race. That was a while ago. Can they improve upon that? I think if Logano can put together a good run at Darlington, if I'm the field, I'm pretty scared.

0: because that guy has been coming all summer long, and I think this weekend will be a big first test for a lot of people. If Logano can run well, he's my guy outside that top five.
1: I would toss Ty Gibbs into the mix, but I don't know that there are enough short tracks coming up for him to make a difference, because he really is very accomplished. He's probably the best short track driver we've had this year. You've got Bristol and Martinsville, and outside of that, I think you're playing heavy to the intermediates.
0: I'm also curious where Blaney comes into that for the same reasons.
2: Oh, yeah.
0: And you can't ignore him. He's minus 25 and second in the standings. Obviously, he's the best shot so far going into the season to challenge Denny Hamlin. But again, that's the tracks we've seen him won at. It's not the primary, you know, type of track that we're going to see in the chase.
1: I'm making a broad stroke summation here, though. What you guys have said, Buescher, Suarez, Josevar, Byron, Bubba, Cindric, Priest, the only way we're talking about them is that they sneak up and win a race.
0: Yeah, I think so. I am curious, who do you think the top Spire car is going to be? Because it was Josevar all season long, and then at the last second, Daniel Suarez comes in, and he is the top Spire car. He gained two spots in Daytona from 13th. He's now 11th in the
1: standings. Brad, I'll let you answer that one first.
2: Suarez,
1: yes.
2: Experience is going to rule the day on this one, and Suarez has it. He knows how to put races together, and Josevar, man, while he's great, part of what makes him great is also part of what had him spinning at the end of the race.
1: He's not great. He is a great story.
2: I think the raw talent is
1: not
2: there.
1: Great yet, Brad. Give him, let him season, let him cook.
2: All right.
1: He has the potential.
0: To be great.
1: But I had a high school football coach who was a terrible football coach, but he did have one good saying. Potential means you haven't done it yet.
0: I'm waiting for Josevar to win a race outside of a super speedway.
1: It was a real gut punch to watch him take the lead for a nanosecond and then lose the car at Daytona.
0: And he's
2: Unless
0: had
2: you're a Priest fan.
0: Yeah, true. Yeah.
1: Fan.
0: He's had a bad summer stretch.
1: Yeah,
0: I don't know where he... We were talking about him for a long time, and then all of a sudden, you kind of forget he's in the race.
1: No,
0: until
1: not.
0: He spins out under caution before the race at New
1: That's
0: Hampshire.
1: True, you're right.
0: Then you remember.
1: He pops up on TV.
0: He's
1: spun out at the front of the pack in two races in a row now.
0: Yeah, yeah.
1: I may give you the wet one under caution, but not so much at Daytona. All right, we've got to take a time out. We'll be right back with a little green flag, black flag.
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0: Thanks a bunch for tuning in to Fast Talk. By the way, we have a great crew behind the glass for this particular show. Kent Bernhardt and David Stiles. Speaking of the aforementioned Kent Bernhardt, let's do this.
1: It's time for another edition of Green Flag, Black Flag. Time again.
2: It's like grandma's homemade biscuits, the best part of the meal on this show.
3: I like that.
2: Now I'm sorry, hungry. I got hungry for biscuits.
4: Now I am, too.
2: I've got four different wisely crafted statements here. Our panel is going to listen to those. They will give their opinion on them. If they give it a green flag, it gets this. Yeah. Black flag, it gets this. That's if they disagree. If they all agree, that's simple. Want to go to Doug Rice, first of all. We don't ever start with Doug.
0: No.
2: So let's do that right now. All 16 Chase drivers have a legitimate shot at the championship.
0: Black flag.
2: All right.
0: Maybe the top eight have a legitimate shot.
2: That eliminates a lot there. Andrew. Yeah.
4: I will black flag as well, and I will black flag Doug Rice as well. I think the top nine have a shot. That's where Joey Logano's sitting.
0: Pulling over now.
2: Two black flags, all right. How about it, Brad?
3: I'm going to say green flag.
0: Yes, he is.
3: And Joey Logano, of course I am. I knew you. Of course I am. Look, number one, NASCAR themselves came out and said, we ran 25,000 models, and 85% of the time you had to be in the top six to win the title or whatever. Why would you do that? Because you have a 16-driver chase. If it's going to come out of the top six or eight, why do we have 16? Joey Logano in four races went from 17th to 9th, and six races went from 20th to 9th in the standings. There's only a 100-point difference between Denny Hamlin in the lead and Ryan Preece in 16th, and we have 10 races.
4: Brad,
3: yes, green flag.
4: Brad, are you willing to then call Ryan Preece or Austin Cindric your champion?
3: No, I'm not willing to call any of them a champion. That's my point. You just made my point. If I was willing to do that, why do we run the races? If we're going to tell people, well, it's only going to come from the top six, why have 16?
0: I do agree with Brad, but the reason there are 16 is because that's 10 more marketing opportunities for the teams that really aren't going to win.
4: Once you expanded the field from 10 or 12 or whatever it was before to 16, you can't go back on it. That's what I think.
3: I say go back to 12.
4: I would agree with that. I'm all for that. Yeah.
2: All right. It got deep in here really quickly. Let's go to Andrew Curlin on this one. Josh Berry will get his sixth consecutive top 10 finish at Darlington.
4: That's tough. I'm going to say black flag. Lady in Black is a tricky place, and there's going to be a lot of chase drivers that are looking to make a statement early. I think he's going to get buried in that field.
2: All right, Brad Gilley.
3: I'll say black flag, and based on what we said about Joey earlier, his cars were built right next to Joey's, and Joey raced three laps down the last time we were there.
2: Doug Rice.
0: I want to give him a green flag, but I can't. I think the magic carpet ride ends at five straight top tens for Josh.
2: Okay. How about this, Brad Gilley? The next 10 races will all be won by chase drivers.
3: Hang on. I still have Steppenwolf going through my head right now after Doug mentioned magic carpet ride. That'll be a – I'm going to say black flag, and that's with the heart, not the head. I want to see Ross Chastain win. I would love to see some other drivers who did not make it go to victory lane.
2: All right. Doug Rice.
0: Green flag. I think we've got the 16 people that can win races at the top of the standings, and that's how it's going to wrap up.
2: Andrew?
4: I'm going to say green flag. The only place I think someone outside could win it would be Talladega, but in years past, you usually see someone who needs a win or rises to the occasion. Ryan Preece, perfect example, to win that. So I think it's going to be Chase Driver.
2: Okay. Doug Rice, you get this one now. It may be Labor Day weekend, a time to rest from our labors, but there is a lot of work ahead for Tyler Reddick.
0: Green flag. He's got to get out of his own head and look at this now as a fresh start. If they could race like they did at the start of the season, championship threat. If they keep kind of where they are right now, not so much.
2: Andrew Curlin.
4: I'll go green flag, but they're making strides. He gained a spot in the standings at Daytona. That was huge. It's not second in the standings, but it's third. And he's returning to a racetrack that he won at earlier this year. I talked about earlier in the show, Darlington being a test. It's going to be a test for Tyler Reddick. But if they can pass the test, then I think it's going to be fun to watch for that 45
2: seconds. All right, and Brad.
3: Green flag, and you could have inserted any of the 16 or, quite honestly, 36 drivers in that, not just Tyler Reddick. But, yeah, they. I feel like the monkey might be off of their back, and now it's ready to move forward.
2: All right, Doug Rice, that's it.
0: All right, thanks a bunch for tuning in. When we come back, one last thing.
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10: It has fit for your 13th year together. They've been a great partner. I think as time goes on, those relationships get better if you're lucky enough to have a partner for that length of time, because they get to know you, you get to know them, we figure out what works for each other, and we can really start pulling the rope in the same direction. And I think that that's where our relationship has really thrived the most.
2: NASCAR Network Radio drives business.

0: usually at the conclusion of the show, we go around the table here and find out what's in our panelists' mind with this.
1: One last thing.
0: And this can be on any topic. It can be the NASCAR universe or something going on in your world. Let's go to Brad Gilley. Brad, you got one last thing?
2: Yeah, can we just say hallelujah? It's Labor Day weekend, and that means we're getting much closer to fall. And I can't remember the last time I looked at the dash of my Toyota 4Runner and saw anything less than triple digits. Ooh. I'm ready for some cooler weather.
0: I concur 100% on that. Andrew Kerlin.
3: I'll just echo that, Brad. Preach, because, like, there's nothing better than throwing a sweatshirt on a Sunday and in the chase. Like, this is just so nostalgic. Give me the cold weather. But I'll go with something cool that we saw at Daytona this past weekend. It was Jimmy Johnson's final ride. I'm all for Lowe's being on the hood for that final car. It's cool to see him in the 48. Got to see him salute the fans with that paint scheme. I grew up a Jimmy Johnson fan, so this is pretty cool.
0: Is that the car they're going to run at Daytona, the one we saw in the
3: That paint scheme, yeah. It's probably a show car that he took around the track, okay. But...
0: I would like to have gotten a little answer. More excited about it. It wasn't Losey enough for me.
3: It was. I think it was based off of his 2016 championship car. Well,
2: just, Carvana is paying the freight
3: that's
2: for most
3: true.
2: Of that.
0: Yeah,
2: so.
0: I know, Brad. I know. Yeah. Money talks and everything else walks. Mark Twain, I'm going to quote him, great American author. And this is why we all embraced what happened at Daytona. Twain said, I like a good story well told. That is the reason I am sometimes forced to tell them myself. Daytona was a story well told. We had Brian Priest, this Connecticut guy, trying to get into the championship. You got a guy from the other side of the world trying to get in, two different camps, and it came down to win and you're in. That's a story well told.
3: Absolutely. Yeah, and not to be Nostradamus, but I think we're going to have a great chase coming up.
0: A nice prediction. Brad, was that a story well told at Daytona?
2: That was a story well told at Daytona. And both, by the way, both Friday and Saturday, let's not forget we had two Ryans win their first race. Congratulations to Ryan Sieg. And we had two drivers flip their way into the chase as well. Congratulations to Rajah and Taylor Gray as well.
0: Way to go, Ryan Sieg. Applause, applause, applause. Hey, that's going to do it for this edition of Fast Talk. In the meantime, keep it between the navigational beacons.
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3: Denny Hamlin is one of the title favorites going into this year's chase. I mean, how could he not be? He's the point leader going into Darlington this weekend. We'll talk about his chances next. For PRN's Garage Pass, this is Andrew Kerlin.
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3: The time is now for 16 NASCAR Cup Series drivers to perform, to rise to the occasion, because NASCAR's postseason, the chase, is here. Denny Hamlin was the regular season champion and goes into Darlington with only a 25-point lead over Ryan Blaney. We asked Denny, how does he feel going into Darlington? Here's what he had to say.
6: I'd love to say I'm super confident. I'm not. But I'm also am confident because I'm putting a little bit of extra work into that race, trying to kick this thing off on the right foot. Feel like I'm, you know, kind of looking at the right things to, you know, where has our weaknesses been over the last couple of races there, and we've been good. We just haven't been great. Like, been top five good, just not top two or three good. So we need to get the chase started off on the right foot here, and I think that this is an opportunity for us to capitalize on a track that historically has been pretty good for us.
3: Is there a number of races that you guys feel like is a minimum that you need to win to be there at Homestead with a chance?
6: I think a couple of wins and then strong performances. Mm-hmm. You know, I think that I more equate it to, you know, you're going to need to be on average 40 points per race. So, you know, that's a pretty good number you're going to have to go get every single week. So that's where I think that we need to be.
3: Well, there you have it. Denny is setting the standard for him and the 11 team. The question is, can he follow through with it? We're going to find out. Darlington is this weekend. For PRN's Garage Pass, this is Andrew Kerlin.
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9: Welcome to PRN at the Track. I'm Lenny Baticki. Coming up in this show, we'll chat with Tyler County winner Levi Yetter. Then we'll speak with the winner from Gaston Lions Club Speedway, Weasel Flippo. And with the World 100 coming up, we'll have a conversation with Eldora GM Levi Jones. But first, let's get to our What's Hot. We'll start in Indiana, Thunder Valley. Zach Burton gets that one. Paul Hartledge wins at Salem. Kokomo, USAC SmackDown, Justin Grant. Cannon wins at 24. Ethan Barrow, winner at Lincoln Park. Brownstown once again to Gilpin. Sawyer Stout wins Anderson. Xavier King wins at Speed Rome. Sportstrom goes to Cole Denny. Ohio at Moeller to Massengill. Delancey wins Mansfield. Muskingum to Lincoln Smith. Cody Evans a big win at Portsmouth. Raceway 7 to Santee. Dussel at Sharon. Wayne County to Malkut. Cap and Cole, Attica and Atomic winners. Knoxville, Iowa crowning track champions. Timms, Phillips and Kinder. Chad Simpson a big victory at Farley. Kentucky at Ponderosa to Zach Smith Mitchell. Garrett Smith wins at Lake Cumberland. Rockcastle a pair to Watson. Ryland Gray gets the checkers at Florence. 191 to Frankie King. Pittsburgh's Pennsylvania Motor Speedway to Trent Marshall. Lockhart, Spithaller, and Morrow all with victories at Tri-City. Marion Center to Dillinger. Chase Pisano gets it done at J-Town. Dog Hollow to Jeremy Fama. Avery McLellan wins at Latrobe. Blanket Hill goes to Mitchell Wren. Howard Moore, a big victory at Farmington in Missouri. I-55 to Babb. Mini Wedge World Championships at Beckley, West Virginia. Connor Keckley and Candon Bryan with victories. Jason Garrett wins at Ona. Highland in Illinois to Stein Koenig. Dylan Thornton wins at Belle Claire. Brownstown to Harrison. Nienheiser at Jax. Macon to Dalton English. Spatola at Fairbury. Farmer City to Caden McWherter. Jackson Frankel wins at Quincy, while Jackson Lear wins at Viola. Joining us now on the profabrication.com hotline, ULMS at Tyler County, West Virginia, $20,000 dirt late model winner, Levi Yetter. Hey, Levi, welcome back to the show. And I got to start out because like anybody that you'd be going to, you know, to school with or in the neighborhood or what have you, what does a 20-year-old do with $20,000 you just won?
10: Yeah, I don't know. I mean, it goes pretty much all right back into the car. My car owners, Joe and Mary, they give me an awesome opportunity every week.
9: Well, do you get to buy at least a t-shirt from the race you won or something? Yeah. You know, maybe go get, you know, sprinkles on your ice cream next time.
10: Yeah. Yeah. I think we got a couple things down there in that race.
9: Well, it certainly was an awesome race the other night at Tyler County, West Virginia, the Country Roads 100 for the ULMS and Levi Yetter took the $20,000 win. John Lee finishing second. Ryan Montgomery had Hudson O'Neill in the race. And this really seems like a statement point at this season for a team that has been improving and improving
11: And you just had your grandfather's memorial race, Ken Sheldenbrand, at Lernerville a couple of weeks ago. Do you kind of put this all into perspective from a race like that, where his greatness, and now you're on those doorsteps of having big wins, and you got one. How is this season the best so far for you?
10: Yeah, I mean, ever since we teamed up with Joe, we've had a lot of success. We started off with, you know, a good bit of speed and stuff with a new chassis change and all that fun stuff. And then on the last few weeks here, we've really fine-tuned our stuff and been running up front with a lot of these big-name guys. So.
11: Well, and now Levi Yetter's name is one of those talked about in there. He's our guest on the ProFabrication.com hotline after winning the ULMS race at Tyler County, West Virginia, $20,000. 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You talk about Joe Corrado, Butler, Pennsylvania, where we have our radio station WBUT playing this. You know, what has Joe brought to this besides, you know, a nice looking car and a crew guy around you? What is for him as a person? Kind of give us who he is.
10: He's a car owner, and you know, he had Jared Miley, Michael Norris, you know, a lot of these great guys, and he brings a lot of knowledge to the table for us, and you know, able to bounce back some ideas and what choices to make throughout the night. All so, that fun.

0: So being a 20-year-old and those guys, you know, from, you know, the recent past and stuff, has Joe had to figure out that you've got your iRacing game in the transporter or, you know, anything that he rolls his eyes with that says, oh, this 20-year-old, you know, have you had to help him adjust to you?
1: Honestly, not much. I mean, we've worked together. I mean, it came about pretty easily, and we both just talked to each other and, you know.
0: But he ain't playing Fortnite, is he?
1: No.
0: Well,
1: no.
0: Joe Corrado, you are playing with the right cards. Our guest, Levi Yetter, in the driver's seat now of his car for Butler PA, the John Thrower Concrete Machine. Levi Yetter, the ULMS winner at Tyler County, West Virginia, $20,000. But you had a big incident where you bumped another car pretty significantly, and it opened up kind of like the passenger door and even more. Does that change not only the drag on the car, but even the smell? Do you change how the air is coming to the driver and such? What environmental concerns were you having in there? Maybe carbon monoxide, any of that kind of stuff with that big opening that happened with about 10 to go?
1: None of that stuff. But, you know, in my head, I thought it was going to put like a big factor in our race. But luckily, didn't, being that probably because it was such a small track. But luckily it didn't cut a tire or anything because it was rubbing all over the tire and had some scraps in it and stuff. So
0: does that mean that you get to smell the rubber though grinding out there? Would that add to your concerns because of what you would think is burning up? You know, right behind you.
1: You'd think so, but I think I was so hyped up on adrenaline that I couldn't. I was too worried about just. Think about maybe the six cars coming up through there.
0: How big is this win for you, Levi?
1: Yeah, I mean, it still really hasn't sank in yet. I mean, to beat the best car in the country and to win $20,000, like not many people have done that. Even like, you know, your big name guys locally have never even won $20,000 before. So it's probably going to take a while to set in. And for now on, we'll just keep on trying to get even better.
0: Levi, thanks for joining us on the ProFab Hotline. Fans, stay with us. We'll be right back with more of PRN at the track.
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0: 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You may know him as John, but I doubt it because pretty much everybody calls him Weasel Flippo. Hey, Weasel.

0: Hazel, welcome to the show. And we got to give people the clue here. How did you get the nickname Weasel?
1: Thanks for having me on. My dad gave me that nickname when I was about 4 years old, and it stuck. So I grew up, my dad raced at Eldora, and so I was always running around there when I was a kid. So everybody there knows me as Weasel. And then when I started racing, and then that's it just goes from there. I'd say 98% of the people I know me as Weasel.
0: So
1: they
0: when,
1: don't even know
0: when,
1: what my real name is.
0: When you would get in trouble as a little track rat, they'd call on the PA and say, get Weasel over here to his parents or something like that?
1: Dad always told me, he said, just remember, there's a lot of people up here that know who you are. So if you mess up, they're going to tell me. So I was always pretty mindful about what I was getting into.
0: Well, the racetrack is a great place to grow a family, and Weasel Flippo has grown up at Eldora. Can't get much better than that. But he took a win at one of the unique, newish tracks that I have known in Indiana. John's from, or Flip Weasel is from Ohio, but Gaston Lions Club Speedway. I looked on the map between Marion and Gas City there on the east side of 96. What was this track like? How did it come to be?
1: I don't really do any social media stuff. My brother does all my Facebook work and for marketing sponsors. And he sent me a link of a picture about this racetrack. And I thought, well, okay, you know, we might check it out. So kind of him hauled around about it. And I thought, well, they're trying to get something going, so we'll support them. And at least once, you know, we'll try and see how it goes. And I was really surprised for just them kind of last minute deal putting it on. The track was really pretty good. The preparation, the people were friendly that were putting on a race. You know, when you go someplace and they thank you for coming, you know, that goes a long way.
0: Definitely so. And very nice to have one of the winners from the three different divisions at the Gaston Lions Club Speedway in Gaston, in Indiana last weekend. Weasel Flippo, our guest, the modified division winner from that event there. And they may have another event in the future. Is that still something that you're hearing?
1: Yeah, they're talking about something coming up here pretty soon, I believe. And then the way I understood it, they're trying to maybe do a little more of a full-time gig, a little more of a schedule next year.
0: Wow. 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Well, your brother's done a good job with your social media, and folks can go there to find the entire list of your sponsors, because he put every one of them down. But I see... what is Dyslexic Funk as one of your sponsors? What do you tell me about them?
1: Well, they're family friends of ours that have a band from the hometown where I'm originally from. And we have a fundraiser race party every year, and they play for us. And they've been fans of mine for a long time, since, you know, I started racing over 25 years ago.
0: Wow.
1: So they've been following along with us ever since, and they help us out, and then they come to our races when we can, and they promote our race page and, you know, support our sponsors also. So it's kind of a big circle. You know, we all, racers help racers.
0: Well, Dyslexic Funk, the band, one of the sponsors of our guest on the ProFabrication.com hotline, Weasel Flippo, the winner at the Gaston Lions Club Speedway in Gaston, Indiana. And I would imagine you've made plenty of laps around Eldora as well, but where else around the region do you typically go for a race?
1: We usually run Waynesfield, which they haven't ran anything this year. We've actually got the track record there from a couple years ago. We get around to try to get to Lawrenceburg, Atomic Speedway down Chillicothe, Lincoln Park Speedway over in Putnamville. We've kind of been bouncing around a little bit this year, been Oakshade, Butler, Michigan. Just there's not a whole lot around Eldora with Eldora's limited schedule, so we've had to travel a little bit more this year to be able to get some laps in.
0: Well, Weasel Flippo's got laps, and he's got a victory at Gaston Lions Club Speedway last weekend, Gaston, Indiana, between Marion and Gas City, just on the east side or so of I-69. A potential new schedule coming out for that track, and Weasel Flippo's got a Facebook page that his brother keeps up very well. And I also saw that the Estonia American Legion post is on your car. The good guys there. Did they know that you were going to cross over to the Gaston Lions Club track? Is that okay with one another?
1: I'm sure they're okay with it. They're, as long as we're getting their name out there, that's they're a good group of people there that help us out. And, you know, we have our race party that Dyslexic Funk plays at. We have it at the Ansonia American Legion, which is about 10 minutes south of Eldora.
0: Sounds like you got one of the family back there, you know, crying for attention. Who's that in the background we've been hearing?
1: That's our one-year-old, Georgia. She's, we're just coming back from a doctor appointment. She's got to let us know that she's still back here.
0: She's just practicing cheering for Dad, right?
1: Right, right.
0: Well, hopefully she gets the same great growing up that you did at Eldora. Taking the young ones to racetracks, always a good thing. And the Gaston Lions Club Speedway, a new place for families to attend over in Gaston, Indiana. John Weasel Flippo taking the victory last weekend. And what is that Facebook page where folks can go find you?
1: That's, Facebook is Weasel Flippo Garkey Racing. And then on X, it's Weasel Flippo 52.
0: Well, make sure you give him a follow there. Check him out on Facebook and X. Weasel, thanks for taking the time, and appreciate you doing it while you're being a good dad. Congrats on the win at Gaston Lions Club. Fans, we'll be right back with more.
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8: 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I heard this 5 years ago with Jimmy Johnson.
9: Oh, yeah.
8: You think Jimmy
9: Johnson
8: forgot how to drive? You're an idiot. Shut up. Sit down. He's going to win 8 races in a row. I'm not putting Kyle Larson in that category. I think driver slump and team slump. I think this may be more of a team slump than a driver slump. That's Fast Talk right here on PRN.
0: 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Hey, Levi, welcome to the show. September 10th, 11th, and 12th at your place, the World 100. What makes this race so special?
10: Hey, it's great to be here. World 100 is not just a race. It's a huge event for everybody. That's the really cool thing about this event, you know, the 56th running of it. Have people from 49 states and 7 or 8 countries all converging right here in Western Ohio.
0: Yeah, man, it is a place that is just off of, the beaten path, but easy enough to get to Eldora Speedway. How do folks mainly get to you from, I guess it's 70?

0: across the country and then just a quick scoot north from there?
1: Yeah, just north of 70, about 40 minutes. It's 2 hours from Indy, an hour from Dayton and Fort Wayne. This event will have people flying into Dayton, Cincy, Fort Wayne, Indy, headed this way. A great event for all of our community surrounding towns. September means the world around here.
0: 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Eldora Speedway GM Levi Jones, our guest on the ProFabrication.com hotline, chatting with us about the event and the special place that it has. How about special food? And what's this with toilet water? What's that?
1: Yeah, toilet water's the drink here at Eldora. So, special concoction that ends up with a little Tootsie Roll on top of your green drink. We're excited to roll out Toilet Water's own vending station there on the south end, along with our bars. So we're ready. We've got cases and cases of the ingredients to make those special drinks here at Eldora to go along with plenty of Busch Lights this whole week.
0: Well, it is a party a race breaks out at sometimes, the way they have such great events at Eldora Speedway. The World 100 will be coming up next weekend, the 10th, 11th, and 12th at that fantastic facility. Levi Jones from Eldora Speedway, our guest on the ProFabrication.com hotline. About how early do campers start to get there? That place seems to just grow into a life of its own.
1: Yeah, it is. It's a field of dreams, so to speak. We have about 155 acres, so a little over 2,800 camp spots. The Speedy Camp adjacent to us has another couple thousand. So people will be rolling in this Friday, I would say, and taking in the Baltus Classic on Sunday, and then a full week for the World 100. So I always want to find out where some of these people work to get a week or 10 days off to be here with us in our own field of dreams.
0: I tell you, I wouldn't be surprised if they make it an annual trek on a vacation. So many of them love it because of the people that built it and the people that now run it. And we are chatting with the general manager of Eldora Speedway, Levi Jones, on the ProFabrication.com hotline, which is brought to you by Gasco Gaskets. 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Bands, entertainment beyond what's circling your racetrack?
1: Oh, we do. You know, here at Eldora, the ballroom was here before the racetrack in the early 50s. So we've renovated that whole space. It's an event space outside of our races. We're open during the races. All beautiful facility there that has food and drinks open every day. We have bands at night, things all set up. So there's plenty to do outside of cars just going in a circle here this week.
0: And great people, the fans from all over the country and further than that, converging on Eldora Speedway, September 10th, 11th, and 12th for the World 100 weekend. We're chatting with track GM Levi Jones. And Levi, you were a fantastic wheelman back in the day running your cars and such. But what gave you the bug to become a promoter?
1: Yeah, it definitely wasn't on my bingo card or my plan. I just, first and foremost, I was a race fan, have loved racing my whole life. Fortunate to get to do that and accomplish my dreams in the United States Auto Club. You know, big thanks to Tony Stewart. So when, life can throw you curveballs sometimes. So, working at IndyCar and then getting the opportunity to come back here to Eldora has been great for myself, my family, just a great place to be. We love it. I have a ton of passion for it. Most days don't feel like work. Enjoy it every minute of every day.
0: Well, and certainly the fans enjoying what Levi Jones has done to Eldora Speedway, continuing the great tradition of that fantastic facility, and a lot of them are going to get to see it September 11th or 10th, 11th, and 12th for the World 100 next weekend. But you've got things on go for next year. Fans can already start looking and placing their mark on a calendar. Is things starting to come together?
1: We do. Our crown jewel events, our major events, the late model dream, the King's Royal Week, and then the World 100 are historical dates. Dream 2 weeks after Memorial Day every year, World 100's week after Labor Day, and the King's Royal. there in the middle of July. So those are our key dates, and we fill in around those dates with usually 24 to 26 nights of racing here at the Big E.
0: Well, and the Big E and the big guy there, Levi Jones, our guest on the ProFab Hotline. What's been the surprise learning since, you've gotten there to Eldora? Was it something you didn't know, was there? Was it part of its history? Was it something, what surprised you once you got the keys in your hand and the joint was yours?
1: No, it really not a ton of big surprises. I mean, that's one of the things that I was looking forward to come to Eldora, coming here most of my life and racing and kind of knowing the people and how it operates here. That was a big draw for me. And, the biggest surprise is really seeing how much passion all the fans and racers and people truly have for Eldora and the excitement of coming here. I know how excited I got to come here for races and big events. So to see that again in first timers, and, I think at the entry list today, we've got, as of this morning, we had 22 rookies coming for the World 100.
0: So that's really Levi, we got to leave it there. Go to Eldora Speedway on the internet, on social media. Great place to go see a race. Plan on it. Levi, thanks for joining us on the ProFab Hotline. Fans, stay with us. We'll be right back.
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6: 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We got cars sideways. It's Christopher Bell. He spins and collects a couple cars.
7: Side by side, Austin Cindric has him at the line, and he will take the lead into one.
6: Here comes Shane Van Gisbergen on the bottom. He's looking for second.
8: Now Chris Buescher fired out of a cannon in turn two. He's right into the rear bumper of Tykes.
6: Oh, it's a multi-car accident. I want to say 15, 20 cars. Guys, that took out about two-thirds of the field.
9: We have a fight on pit road between two crew guys. One of them is with Ty Gibbs. One is with Brad Keselowski.
7: Blaney, bottom of the racetrack. Chastain makes it three wide. He'd like to take a spot here on the backstretch, and he charges. He wants the lead in turn three. Ross Chastain shot out of a cannon from the sixth starting spot. He has already moved up to second. The battle now for third on the high side. Kyle Larson, Riley Herbst challenging low. Kyle Larson moves up to the top side. Going to lose a little bit of ground.
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Welcome to Racers Odds. I'm David Stiles. He's Andrew Kurland. We had an awesome race at Richmond Raceway. Joey Logano picks up his second win of the 2026 campaign, and he moves into ninth place overall and is only a single point behind Kyle Larson in the standings.

0: with two races remaining before the chase. He is on a heater, Andrew, and he's got so much momentum, and we're going to another track that he's really good at as we get ready to go to Loudoun at New Hampshire Motor Speedway for the Dollar Tree 301. You'll be boots on the ground. What are you expecting to see in New England this upcoming weekend?
1: I'm looking forward to this weekend in New Hampshire. I've never been, actually, to New Hampshire, so I'm going to be able to check off a new racetrack on my list, which is always exciting and new. And I always knew how New Hampshire raced, but really trying to dial in and understand what type of racetrack this is. And to me, I think you got options. I mean, you got guys last year that were able to rip the top and maintain position, running the top line at a short track, whether you call it a short track, 1 mile racetrack, that's up to you to decide. But the options to me, I think, are going to be the biggest thing. Even we might get some tire options too. If there's rain, which I've heard could be in the forecast, maybe we'll see some rain tires come out. Those won't be optional at an oval racetrack like New Hampshire, but nonetheless, I think there's going to be a lot of different variables we're going to be looking at, especially on pit road.
0: This is a very unique track, like Andrew said. It is only a mile, a little over a mile in length, but it's very flat, 2 to 7 degrees of banking, and it lends to some great racing. This used to be one of Kevin Harvick's favorite tracks, but since he's retired, we've seen a couple of different people take the reins, and Ryan Blaney was last year's previous winner, and I think Ford is really onto something in these next few races, and so I'm looking at them to have another good week, but I'm not really favoring Ryan Blaney this week. In the matchups, I'm looking at him in two different matchups. He's with Christopher Bell on Caesars. Christopher Bell plus 100. Ryan Blaney is favored at minus 130. I think Christopher Bell, who is very, very good at this track, has the second highest driver rating at 104.6. Actually like him a little bit better than Blaney at that plus 100 matchup. The other one is against his teammate, Joey Logano. Logano, ton of momentum coming off of a win last week, and he is also plus 100 to Ryan Blaney's minus 135. I'm going to take both of those drivers over Blaney this upcoming weekend. I know he's top four in points, but I think both of those guys have a lot of momentum, and they will be a little bit better than that 12 team at New Hampshire this upcoming Sunday.
1: Blaney definitely has competition. I wouldn't necessarily rule him out because, I mean, he's still the defending winner of this race. He scored stage points in the last six races that we've been at New Hampshire, which, I mean, that proves that he's running up front where he needs to be. I do like where your head's at with Christopher Bell, and this guy can win here in any series, and actually has won here in every single national series race that we go to. Two-time Cup Series winner here, 22 and 24. He has four O'Reilly wins to his name and a truck win. I had Christopher Bell circled on my list weeks back for New Hampshire to be the race that he breaks seven runner-up finishes that he's had this season. I think he breaks that this weekend, not by finishing third or fourth or fifth or whatever, but by finally breaking through to victory lane. So I do like where your head's at. Logano, yeah, hometown guy, has had a lot of really solid finishes here, including two wins, third last year, Richmond winner. You can't help but ignore or appreciate what he's got going for him right now. And again, this is a racetrack that you expect him to be good at. If we're going to Kansas or Darlington or wherever, I'm not going to circle Joey Logano necessarily on my list. But you go to a place like this, it screams Penske. The only Penske car that I am kind of worried about is Austin Cindric. And I totally thought, you know, when the Penske cars were running well and doing their thing last year, that Cindric was part of that, but he wasn't. His best finish is 13th here. So he doesn't even have a top 10 to his name. And you even look at the Penske-affiliated organizations like Josh Berry. Josh Berry is A, going for his fourth straight top 10 this season, but was second here last year. He was third the year before. I think he's got like a 2.5 average finish here at New Hampshire. That's a guy I'm definitely looking at for top five or even a top 10. I think momentum is moving in the right direction for Josh Berry. So that's kind of my overall outlook on the Penske cars. So

0: money. Which one of those would you rather have? Bury to top 10 or bury to top 5?
1: I'm a little bit more. What did you say the top 5 odds were?
0: The top 5 is plus 185. The top 10 is minus 125. So you have to lay a few more units on the minus 125 to get your initial investment back, but it's a little bit better probability. So me, I'm leaning a little bit more toward the safer side. I know we're getting down to the end of the year and we want to continue this momentum that we have in the bankroll, but that plus odd, that's very tempting for a top 5 at plus 185.
1: What if you got a top 5 at plus 210?
0: Ooh, top 5 at plus 210. That's a little bit better.
1: At DraftKings.
0: Really? Mm-hmm. That might be the way to go then. Plus 210 for top 5. I like it. So I'll actually do that one. I'll put 5 units on Josh Berry to top 5 at plus 210. I think that's a pretty solid price. The next one is a matchup, Berry versus Briscoe. Berry is not favored against Chase Briscoe. Chase Briscoe is minus 175. Josh Berry is plus 130. Briscoe's got a ton of momentum right now, and the Toyotas have been really strong. But I think I will put a few units on Josh Berry at plus 130. I think that juice is enough to squeeze, and I think Berry could finish ahead of him. What are your thoughts, Andrew?
1: If Berry wasn't on the top 10 streak that I think that he is on, I would say Briscoe's the obvious answer. I think Berry's momentum and his historic success here at New Hampshire makes it interesting. But Chase Briscoe is also really good here. He's finished second here before. No wins to his name yet. But he's also going for his fourth straight top 10 at New Hampshire. So, Barry's going for his third straight top 5. Briscoe's going for his fourth straight top 10. How do you weigh those? I think would be, up to you and everyone listening. But, that's a tough matchup.
0: They do a good job
1: with these matchups because, like, initially you'd be like, well, Chase Briscoe, easily. But yeah. Josh Berry's just got a good track record to where, I don't know, why not? Have some fun. Ride with Josh Berry.
0: I like that idea. I'm not actually going to put any units on that one. I've got it circled on my sheet with big exclamation points. It's like, that's kind of hairy. So I'm intrigued by that. I'm going to watch this matchup. I'm not going to put any money on it because we're already fading him for that top 10 at plus 210 like Andrew talked about. So that's where I'm going to put my Josh Berry 5 units. Another top 10 quickly. I think Chase Elliott will have another good week here. He's got a good average finish at this track. He's also very, very consistent, and I think they're going to make a little bit of a push here at the end of the season. And you can get that top 5 on Caesars, or excuse me, top 10 on Caesars for plus 100. And so that is a good bet, I think, for Chase Elliott in that group. He was able to cash me a ticket last week for a top 10 at this same odd. So I really like this plus 100 for the 19.
1: I need to see more out of Hendrick, I think, and I'm actually surprised you went with Chase Elliott because, and I read this somewhere, he's got 4 top 10s here at New Hampshire, which is, that's not bad, it's pretty good, but he's got a lot of starts here, and in terms of races that he's got 10 or more starts, 4 top 10s ranks pretty low in the Chase Elliott category for a specific racetrack. If there's Hendrick driver I may be more interested in, Larson. He's got 3 runner-up finishes. He finished 6th at Richmond and 1 Knoxville, so some solid momentum on his side. Byron was 3rd last year, so I like the recent speed out of him. Chase, to me, I put him as my 3rd best Hendrick driver this weekend. That's just my opinion.
0: I can't argue with that. I just feel like they're running well right here, and I think that Elliott has been the better of the 4 cars at Hendrick this season, so I think putting a few units on him is not a terrible idea. If you look at the actual stats, Chase Elliott has 12 starts here. Kyle Larson has 15. The average finish for Larson is 10.9. Chase Elliott's is 13.9. So they're similar. I mean, 3 positions is 3 positions, but 13th and 10th – I like where your head's at. I think your logic is sound. With that being said, I'm actually going to bet against Larson. And last week I said, maybe you should stay away from Ty Gibbs. Like maybe, you know, it's a pretty good idea. And he did not run well at Richmond. Ty Gibbs, minus 115. Kyle Larson, minus 115 in a matchup. I am going to put a few units on Ty Gibbs at minus 115 if both of those are even. I know that's a hard

0: hard bet. That's a hard bet to make. But he's been super consistent this year. He's been really good at these styles of tracks. And I think Toyota's just a little bit better. I know the other caveat to this, Kyle Larson has some momentum right now. They did the whole thing where they flew to Knoxville Nationals and he ended up winning the race. And that may be the linchpin on the season. And Kyle Larson may have all this momentum and come into this race and just be lights out. So this may be a throwaway of my 10 units, but this week I will bet on Ty Gibbs, and I'll do it at minus 115.
1: What was Larson's average finish here?
0: 10.9.
1: Ty Gibbs is 26.
0: That's
1: to me, that's rough. He's never finished better than 16th here, and he didn't even really run great at Richmond, 15th.
0: They got stuck a lap down.
1: Yeah, I mean, relatively speaking, though, for that 54 team, that's a step backwards. Like, I don't think they've finished that bad since June. So, I mean, they've had an unbelievable summer stretch, don't get me wrong. But I'm leaning the, like, complete opposite direction. I like Larson, but I already told you the reasons why I like Larson. But as I was filling out my notes, I'm like, dang, Ty Gibbs actually isn't great here. Now, there's an opportunity for everyone to turn things around, and that's Ty Gibbs of the past. Obviously, he's different this year. Prove me wrong. That's what I say.
0: Really, the only reason that I am taking this one is that I think that they had a bad week on pit road, and I don't think it was anything of his real doing. It's not like he put the car in a bad position. They just had another little instance on pit road that got them mired back in the field. So if this is even, it's minus 115. Yeah,
1: you could take last week's results with a grain of salt. To me, still, historically, I don't think of Ty Gibbs when I think of New Hampshire. That's my only hold up.
0: But the only reason I'm betting on it is they're both minus 115. That probability is a flip of a coin. And if I'm going to go off recent results, I think Ty Gibbs has had the better recent results versus Kyle Larson. And that's really my only logic for that. And I'm just trying to round out some of these probabilities, you know, in my matchups. That's what I've been doing all year here in the summer months, trying to round out some of these probabilities to make it a little bit easier to short. And, you know, you may lose a couple of these, but you're still winning the majority of the matchups that you bet. All right, last matchup that I have, Elliott versus Byron. And I think Andrew knows where I'm going to go with this. I like Elliott this weekend. I'm going to put a few units on him. They're still, this matchup is minus 115.
1: I actually think that's a pretty fair matchup. Chase is running better this year than Byron is. So I actually think I'll give you that. If I'm going to bet Chase anywhere, I would put him up against perhaps Byron.
0: Yeah. All right. So we've got that sorted.
1: We've got that common ground.
0: So last one. I'm wagering a little bit more this week, 60 units this week. I'm usually about a 50-unit guy. We're doing 10 more this week because I thought this one was too good not to bet on. This is on DraftKings. Ryan Preece versus Shane Van Gisbergen. Ryan Preece plus 110. Shane Van Gisbergen minus 150. Van Gisbergen actually favored in this matchup.
1: Wow.
0: Which is just, it blew my mind. And I was like, well, time to bet on the 60 car because he's plus money.
1: Yeah.
0: And in plus 110, New England guy from Connecticut. Let's ride with the 60 team. Put a few units on Ryan Preece. He's running the modified race the day before. So I think that's a good bet. I think that it's a solid bet, and the Fords will be really good this weekend.
1: SVG, he's only got one cup start at New Hampshire to his name, but 32nd.
0: Yeah.
1: In that one cup start. And that, to me, that doesn't make me want to run towards betting and putting some money on SVG. So I was hoping you'd say Priest, David, and you did. So you did good.
0: Well, there we go. Do you have anything else on your bet slip?
1: No, I think we covered everyone. I guess the only guy we haven't talked about here is three-time winner Denny Hamlin. And again,
0: it's been a couple years since he's won a race here, though.
1: Yeah, it has. It has. Fourth last weekend in Richmond, though. And Denny's just the type of guy you can't count out anywhere. And with three wins to his name here at New Hampshire, and the speed that he's had this year, I think you gotta look at him as someone to consider. And I mean, he needs 37 points, and he clinches that number one seed. So if I'm the 11 team, perhaps you stay out. and try to get some stage points. Although, really, there's not going to be much of a strategy of staying out now that caution comes with about 10 laps to go. That's the end of the stage. I think that may change things. That actually was an instance that happened last year. There was a caution with, like, 10 to go in the stage. They restarted with one lap and did a one-lap shootout. That's obviously not going to be the strategy this year, but look for the 11 team to try to go for some points and not have to worry about Daytona next weekend at all.
0: Also, another note, we will have 50 minutes of practice for everyone starting this week. So that is another big wrinkle that is going to change. So make sure to watch practice. Make sure to watch qualifying and short this race effectively. I know these bets are a little bit early in the week, but I think most of these, if you've been following along with us, we've been pretty good this season. I'm up $275 on the bankroll. I added $17 last week. Andrew has been up for a considerable amount of time. He's been really good at picking winners this year. Like he talked about, there's an opportunity for a bunch of these drivers to clinch a spot in the chase, and this is just crazy. I saw this stat, and I have to mention it. Kyle Larson and Joey Logano could both clinch if they get 10 points. That's a couple weeks ago, if you would have told me that Logano could clinch a spot, I would have been like, it's not possible, but here we are. Two races left before the chase, and he could clinch if he gets 10 points this weekend.
1: Same with Larson. There's some other good clinching opportunities. Buescher needs 17 points. Who else can clinch pretty easily?
0: Josevar with 25.
1: Yep, yeah. And then, really, and the then only the battle, two that the battle are... two through fourth is really close.
0: Yes.
1: Gibbs is 12 back to Blaney, and Reddick is 11 back to Gibbs. So that can move interchangeably. That's going to be, I think, a big storyline that we're going to follow, especially in stage three of the race on Sunday. So
0: I fully agree. All right,
1: points are good, but let's get to pick 'em.
0: Yeah, you're still winning. So that's no.
1: Now you
0: that's
1: gained
0: no,
1: points on me, didn't you this week?
0: What? How many did I gain? Four? Like what
1: is
0: was
1: that what
0: it?
1: You got? Did Dylan
0: I think
1: get 18
0: so.
1: Points?
0: Dylan got 18 points. You had Austin Hill. If we do the math out, he gets 14 points. Yeah. Even though he's not eligible for cut points, we're still going to give Andrew his points. Yep. Just like he did with Corey Heim a while back, we gave him those points as well. So I'm still 180-ish, 190-ish points back. But I did win last week. So I gained 4 points. So good for me.
1: That is, I wish I picked Austin Cindric. Remember I was toying back and forth with him? He finished third last week.
0: I know.
1: That would have been the place to do it.
0: Well, you get to pick first, so who are you picking here
1: you can't
0: for Loudon?
1: Pick this guy, so it really doesn't matter. I'm going with a New England driver from Berlin, Connecticut. Can't even say it. I can't speak today. I don't know what it is. Give me Ryan Preece. He is 50 points out of the Chase cut line. It's a home race, and just looking for a solid result out of him.
0: I like that. I used Preece earlier in the year, so good on you. I've got two drivers left that are not my big hitters, and I'm going to use one of them right here. Give me Ricky Stenhouse Jr. this weekend at New Hampshire. I think that's a pretty solid bet. He runs pretty consistently here, has some pretty good finishes at New Hampshire, so that's who I'm going to take. I'll take that 47 Hayek car, and hopefully they will be pretty good. I'm just looking to get some points.
1: You just opened up my Daytona pick. That's who I'm going for in Daytona. So you made next week easy, too.
0: So next week you get Stenhouse. I know who I'm taking next week. It's Ty Dillon. So
1: all right. Yeah.
0: There we go.
1: Do you want to fill the rest of the season out?
0: Well, it depends on what happens after that, because then we're going to have, our heavy hitters, and you may take someone that I want to pick. So then we'll have to go back to the drawing board.
1: This is interesting. Yeah, I mean, we've got a lot of heavy hitters still left to go, and a lot of guys that both of us haven't picked. Like, we're trending in the direction of clashing again soon. So, it'll be fun going to New Hampshire. Like I said, never been there before. And, David, I'll give you guys all the updates and everything that happens in New England next week on Racers Odds.
0: We're looking forward to it. We're here to help you cash those tickets and help you grow that bankroll. Inject a little bit of excitement into each race weekend outside of just following your favorite driver. So hopefully you've enjoyed this program and you've learned a little bit about where you should put some money. You saw we have varying opinions, and sometimes you're just you're just making wagers. You're gambling a little bit. That's

0: 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So that's what we're here for. 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We've really enjoyed having you comment on all of our stuff. I try to answer back as much as possible, even on the reels. So we just like the interaction. Keep it up. If you like this program, tell us we're terrible. I even enjoy that. So
1: yeah,
0: it's just part of the deal. For Andrew Kurland, I'm David Stiles. Thanks for stopping by Racers Odds.

0: 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And now NASCAR is off to the chase as we head to the famed Lady in Black. We'll talk about this and a lot more on this edition of Fast Talk.
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0: In absolutely no way did the Coke Zero 400 at Daytona International Speedway disappoint. You can't remember back that far. Let's catch the ending from MRN.
2: One man trying to block all three lanes at the same time. He'll go to the outside and make the block, but the bottom is open. He can't get it closed. Oh, he's head on into the wall. Dave Smith gets nailed. Joey Logano gets into it. Everybody spinning as the leaders head to the back straightaway.
3: Ryan Preece has gone to the front of the field. Here comes Daniel Suarez as they head for three.
4: Caution is on the speedway. Caution is out. Ryan Preece had a nose out in front of Daniel Suarez. We'll wait for NASCAR to make this official, but when the caution was called, Ryan Preece had a nose out in front. The caution and the checkered flag are flying. Side by side to the line they come. Neither Preece nor Suarez are out of the gas. They are thundering their way back to the caution and checkered flag. We'll see who the winner of this is in the Coke Zero Sugar 400. If it's Preece, he's going to make the chase.
5: As soon as the caution comes out, the field is frozen. NASCAR will go to the loops around the racetrack, and they will also go to the video. Ryan Preece has won the Coke Zero Sugar 400 at Daytona, and Ryan Preece will race for the championship. He has made the 2026 NASCAR Cup Series chase.
0: What a great call there by the Motor Racing Network. So easy to get lost in the panic of what happened on that last lap. But as you heard, Ryan Preece was declared the winner. I'm Doug Rice, joined by Andrew Curlin and Brad Gilley. And Andrew, you were in Daytona. We'll talk about your experiences down there this weekend. How did you consume that final lap?
6: I consumed it at the Preece pit box. And when you heard Mike Bagley say, Ryan Preece is the winner, everyone went nuts, jumping up and down and spraying water and all the stuff you should expect for a regular season walk-off to make it into the postseason. I just got chills listening back to it. It was pretty crazy. And the fun thing about Daytona is you got to pack together. And when those big moves were happening in turn two and on the back straightaway, you could hear the crowd just going crazy. They were all for, I think, a Preece victory.
0: So, Brad, at the end of this, it was a lot of drama, as you heard there on the MRN call. And so also some uncertainty on who had actually won the thing.
7: Yeah, look, Daniel Suarez on the outside of Ryan Preece, and either way, you were looking at a good story. Would it be Suarez winning both Coca-Cola races this year after winning the Coca-Cola 600 at Charlotte? Or was it going to be Ryan Preece winning his way into the chase? And I thought it was really cool, and a lot of fascinating things happening at that, because if you could sort of keep an eye on the front of the field, realizing that this big wreck is going to happen, knowing that NASCAR has been really good about holding the caution on the final lap when they can, and thinking, is this going to be bad enough where it's going to have to end under caution? So many things were happening all at one time, and at that point, once the first car goes and spins, the start-finish line is at the bumper of the leader. It's no longer in the tri-oval. It is literally at the bumper of the leader, and when the caution comes out, determines when that race ends.
0: Yep, it's when the caution light winks on. Ryan Preece, right place, right time, gets his first career victory, and it propels him into the chase. Andrew, there was so much discussion about this race leading up to it because of the new way, I hate to say the package, because it makes it sound like it's Christmas time, but they changed the way they set up the car. Shorter spoilers, less horsepower, and immediately we're all judging it differently. Your impressions of what we saw and the type of racing we experienced at Daytona.
6: Well, and I talked to a lot of the drivers who finished well with the package, and it kind of did feel like Christmas time because you're able to make moves at Daytona for the first time in a long time. I talked to Chase Briscoe post-race, and he said, you know, yes, there's going to be fuel mileage. We still had to do fuel mileage, but we were able to maneuver and make moves and actually carve our way forward if we wanted to. So fuel mileage felt like a means to an end to make sure that you could, A, you know, get to the checkers, whether that was the end of a stage or end of the race. But track position, I think, was able to be put a little bit more back into the driver's hands versus just having the slowest pit stop, or sorry, the fastest pit stop once you came to pit road.
0: Brad Gillen, what were your thoughts on that?
7: I think they've gone a long way toward getting there. I don't think they're there yet. I think there may be a little more that they can do to tweak on that. But NASCAR right now doesn't necessarily have an engine and aerodynamic package on speedways. I feel like they have a stage length problem. And that problem is the fact that we had it literally timed out to where they were going to stretch it to the end. And look, you can't do anything about the timing of cautions. But I do feel if you are planning stage lengths, they should either be 5 laps less than what a full tank of fuel would be, or 15 laps more than what a full tank of fuel would be. Either, yes, you're going to have to pit no matter what, or you don't have to pit at all. Because that first stage I thought was interesting, and they were really feeling it out because that was the first time they'd raced with it on the racetrack. And I thought it was very entertaining, and I thought the race was entertaining. It just so happened that the stage length is what put us in the mega fuel safe mode again, and that is a very easy fix.
0: You look at the finishing order, the top 10 for Daytona, and if I just handed you this and said, where did they race? I think the answer would be Daytona and or Talladega. It was Ryan Preece, Daniel Suarez, Tyler Reddick, Michael McDowell, not a usual player in the top 10, Stenhouse, no. Then it was Austin Cindric. Yeah, he finishes up there sometimes. Alex Bowman, Josh Berry, and Cole Custer. Is this something we've learned to depend on, Brad, that when we get the finishing sheet from a Daytona or a Talladega, about half of it's going to be not the usual suspects?
7: Yeah, look, remember, a lot of these wrecks at these races now happen from the front of the field. And a lot of times the usual suspects are at the front of the field. Not always, but I would love to point out, top 10, number 5 in a row for Josh Berry. How about that?
6: Wow. Also, I'll add to that, Ryan Preece is the newest SHR alum to get a win. So of the four drivers that were driving for Stuart Haas Racing now have found their way to victory lane after that team shutdown.
0: So the secret to success is go to a team that fails.
7: Find one that can win.
0: Yeah. One that actually knows how to get there. They weren't a failure all the way. They did win a championship, but in the end, it wasn't enough to keep them afloat. Fun race. Enjoyed it a lot. Enjoyed the drama within the drama. We're going to talk more about Ryan Preece. We're not going to short him at all because such a huge story in his win. And, Brad, now we have the promise of another one of these shows similarly coming up in Talladega, not too far in the future.
7: I know. And not too far in the future is also really close to the end of the season as well. And a lot of things can happen. And, look, Daytona, the 400-mile race on Saturday night was still one of 26 races. Shane Van Gisbergen was quick to point out we didn't fall out of chase contention tonight. We had 25 races ahead of this to have that happen as well. Just like Talladega is going to be one of 10, but I'm sorry, you cannot help but leave one of these races and wonder what could have been if. What could have been if Ryan Preece didn't win? What could have been if Shane Van Gisbergen didn't need a pit late for fuel? You know, we will talk about this as the pivotal race when it comes to some people either getting in or falling out.
0: But it's like in baseball, wins and losses count the same in April as they do in September, as far as the regular season standings are concerned. So you can't just say, well, if you'd have done better at Daytona, to Brad's point, Andrew, circling back to the fact that you were down there, give me the overall vibe of the weekend leading up to the dropping of the green flag. Not so much in the race, but what was the mood? What did it feel like?
6: I think mainly there was unknowns, and it was limited amount of track time. You got basically one qualifying lap where you learned nothing. Talking to some of the drivers before the race, they said, we're going to kind of have to figure this out on the fly, and I enjoyed that. After the fact, too, the drivers liked the fact that there was a bit of an unknown and that we had to figure it out. But Chase Briscoe also pointed out to me that this package and how we see it race, we may not see it race like this when we get back to Talladega, because teams now have a full race under their belt to be able to figure out what can I do to make my car better. And that may change things in terms of who we see move to the front and how easily it is to move to the front. But overall, Great crowd. There was a lot of energy leading up to pre-race, and it felt like another classic Daytona race. It was good to be back.
0: Awesome. Good to hear. Let's give you the Toyota Performance Report. Tyler Reddick. Remember him? He used to win races. I'm cruel. I'm sorry.
6: Oh, my God.
7: Just how I like it when Andrew cracks up like that.
0: If you haven't won in the last three races, you know, you're washed up. Denny Hamlin finished 11th. Harrison Burton, look at that. Harrison Burton in a substitute role for Riley Herbst finished 12th. Chase Briscoe was 13th. 15th was John Hunter Nemechek. Corey Heim was 16th. 17th belonged to Seabell. Bubba finished 20th. 34th was Ty Gibbs. And Eric Jones in that beautiful Richard Petty paint scheme got crashed out when he ran into Carson Hocevar. He finished 39th. That is our Toyota Performance Report. 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

0: course, Ryan Preece scored his first career victory by taking the Coke Zero 400 at Daytona International Speedway. He had to win to make it to the Chase. Wait, I thought we did away with that. I thought we've sat here all year long and say there's no more win and you're in. What's he doing?
1: Hey, this is the okay way to win and you're in.
0: Brad,
1: it is ironic.
0: I guess this is admissible.
2: This is admissible. This is, look, remember the first year we had the Chase, what Jeremy Mayfield did at Richmond, and everyone was like, oh my gosh, come from behind. That was the first and only time until the last Chase we had that we actually had a position change hands in the regular season finale. I'm okay with this one, man. I think it was great because that is literally, he

0: absolutely. That was his only option, was to win, to be able to get in to collect enough
1: points.
0: No,
1: that was betting on the inside straight, and he hit it. And congratulations to Ryan Preece. Andrew Curlin caught up with him in victory lane, I believe.
2: Ryan Preece is the winner at Daytona. You're going to the Chase. What are the emotions right now, standing here in Daytona victory lane?
3: Just speechless. I mean, the more I stand here, the more I think about what my father and my parents went through when I was originally, you know, 16, 17, 18, to thinking about, hey, I got to figure this out for myself. And the owners that hired me, the original start of it all, Mike, you know, Eric Sanderson and Mike Paquette, who hired me to race modifieds, and then Bob Hitchcock, and just the name really goes on. Albert and Kathy Moniz, Bill Park, Eddie Partridge, and all roads led to here. And I wish there was one person that could be here to see it. It was Eddie. And this one was for him.
2: Not too long ago, you were talking about, I was close to moving home. How elated would that guy be to see you standing here in victory lane?
3: For anybody that knew Eddie, yeah, you'd have a few choice words. So, yeah, I mean, my dad, my wife, just a whirlwind of emotions. So this one was for New England, for Eddie, my family, my wife, my kids, you know, everybody. So just super proud to call myself a non-points Cup Series winner and a points Series Cup winner.
2: Both in the same year. Congratulations, Ryan Preece, standing here in Daytona victory lane.
1: A very reflective Ryan Preece in Daytona victory lane. And Andrew, I take away from that, he's paying off a lot of people from his past there. He wasn't talking about the big crash or fuel mileage or any of that. It was all about people that got him to this point in his life.
2: And that's what makes you love Ryan Preece, is what does this mean for you? And he just talks about what it meant to be able to show all the people that took a chance on him to repay that and say, hey, that wasn't for nothing. It was cool. You could feel the emotion in victory lane just throughout the night that this was a special one for him. And it was crazy. And I said it in my second question. He wasn't far from moving back home and just leaving the racing world altogether. And, you know, we talk about what could have been and short term, you know, what could have been if this driver didn't win the race or whatever. But Ryan Preece, what could have been, almost wouldn't have been standing there in victory lane in Daytona. But credit to all those people who had to push him to stay with it. And, of course, he wound up victorious.
1: Kudos to USA Sports Production last night that after the race, they did the obligatory, here's the quick winner's interview, but then they went back and did a deep dive where he did a much longer interview with Ryan Preece. And Brad, if the national audience couldn't figure out by the time the interview was over that Ryan Preece is from Connecticut, I can't help you.
0: I like that. Yes, so he is. He's got a lot of New England fire in him, and he's just got a lot of fire in general. You know, I remember Doug in the early days of us going up to New Hampshire Motor Speedway with Performance Racing Network. You hear Ryan Preece's name and how great this kid was in modifieds and so on and so forth. And he came in NASCAR, did a couple things, ran with Johnny Davis, and really an underfunded car, but then bet on himself. And I think that's the best story about this, because he said, "Look, I can take this pile of money I have and run on Saturdays all season long, or I can take this pile of money I have and go to a really good team and maybe run three or four races." And he gave that money to Joe Gibbs Racing and went to Bristol Motor Speedway and won the Dash for Cash race there and a $100,000 prize, and literally paid back everyone who supported him and put himself on the map in stock car racing, that I can do this and I can do this regularly. That's effectively what brought him over to JTG Doherty Racing at the time to originally run for Kroger, for whom he races now. But that's the biggest thing, I think. And to me, that's one of the greatest stories. He bet on himself and he believed in himself and he put in every bit of work. And his story is not done yet. This is just one big chapter in what I still feel will be a nice long story for Ryan Preece.
1: Andrew, we have this fairy tale type ending, and it's a great human story.
2: Yeah.
1: You got to be a real hardcore person to watch that last night and not embrace this guy and the fact that he did what he did. All that being said, now we go to Darlington. And he's the 16th in line. He is the furthest away from Denny Hamlin of everybody that's left. I'm not going to say, can he make a run for the title? Can he make an impression in these last 10 races?
2: I think so. Momentum is a real and tangible thing. And I know it's a race at Daytona. That doesn't reflect where you race at other racetracks. Minus 100 to some of the championship caliber drivers that are out there. I'm not sure if I'm willing to put some money on Ryan Preece to make a deep run. Can he advance his position from 16th? I certainly think so. I think this will be an interesting reset, because I think a lot of these drivers that are where they are in the chase standings, you know, you talk about it, it's 26 races. It's more so now, what have you done for me lately? And that team, I think, has done a lot more for me than some of the other teams that are in his section in the standings.
1: So, Brad, let's look at it this way. If we're interviewing the top 10 finishers at the end of the season after we get done with Miami Homestead, are we interviewing Ryan Preece?
0: I will have to say no, objectively. And that's just basically, you have to look at the body work of the season. And the body work of the season, the fact of the matter is that Toyota has been very, very strong. Joe Gibbs Racing has all four of their cars in the top six. 23-11 put a couple in as well. There's no question about that. I do feel that Hendrick has an opportunity, but honestly, outside of them, you got Ryan Blaney, who has just been tearing things up. Joey Logano is running on a hot streak right now. I just don't know that objectively I can say that they're going to be in the top 10, that this is the start of a big streak between a third place at New Hampshire and a win at Daytona. That's not enough for me yet.
2: I'll say this, though. When you look at who our final 16 has been within the last 10 years, this might be the strongest group, and as it should be, because it's the top 16 in points. But I think it's refreshing, because you talk about, well, how far can Ryan Preece go? Usually when you look at the top 16, there are a few drivers where you're like, okay, I'm pretty sure this is where they're going to end up. They're going to end up at the bottom of this chase standings or the playoff standings. I don't think it's as easy this year to really determine who the stragglers are going to be. That's what I think is going to be exciting about it.
1: I think as we get ready to go to the chase, it's not going to be so much this. It could be more that this is supposed to be an oval. I think the Fords have found, I think indisputable that the Fords have found or been given or whatever. They're faster than they were. They could make some noise.
2: Joey Logano's minus 65. Is that enough to work with for him to get hot and do what he does best, and that's make a postseason run? I don't know. It's going to be interesting to see, but I think they're gaining speed at the right time.
1: All right, coming up in our next block, those that are left behind.
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7: I just think it's interesting to see kind of what your heart rate does in moments of calm, or, you know, when things start to ramp up, and how quickly you can kind of recover from that.
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8: Victory Junction is a year-round camp for children with chronic and life-threatening illnesses and serious medical needs. 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

120 kids with craniofacial disorders, 120 kids who have diabetes or who have asthma from 6 to 16 years old. It empowers them to just be the kids that they are that week. Not their disease, not their illness. They're just a kid. If you know a child that can benefit from Victory Junction, we'll do everything in our power to make sure that child comes to camp.

0: It's Fast Talk here on PRN, the Performance Racing Network. I'm Doug Rice, along with Andrew Curlin in the PRN studios here at the lovely Charlotte Motor Speedway, where later on this year you can catch the Bank of America 400. It's back on the oval, as if you didn't already know that. And of course, Brad Gilley. Are you at the Little House on the Prairie, or are you at the primary residence in Texas?
1: No, I'm sitting here in Wise County today. I'm north of Fort Worth and actually headed to the Queen City tomorrow.
2: Oh, yeah.
0: Woo! Because why are you coming up here?
1: We have Chase Media Day coming up on Wednesday, and basically all 16 drivers from the Cup Series, all 12 drivers from the O'Reilly Auto Parts Series, because they kick off their chase at Darlington this weekend, and we'll talk to them. And all the fun things that you see Andrew put out on our social media, all the great sound and audio that you hear our producer Kent Bernhardt put together for our race opens, a lot of that's going to come from this.
0: All right, there used to be a – I said I wasn't going to do this, but I have to.
1: Uh-oh. Do it.
0: I was – Brad and I both were big fans of The Walking Dead when it was a thing.
1: Yes.
0: The original The Walking Dead. Great must-see TV, at least for me. I wonder why, because it's so dark and sick. But anyway, at the end of the show, they would roll a credit.
1: In memoriam.
0: In memoriam of every zombie or every person in the show that didn't make it out of the show. Okay. I mean, they would say, Mossy Zombie, like that.
1: It was the best.
0: I would really watch the whole show just to see that 10 seconds of those that we lost today that we'll never see again. With that in mind, we are now going to all of those that finished below the cut line.
3: I like this.
0: We won't hear from them again.
3: Honorable
0: Not really.
3: Mentions.
0: No, that's it. So we're going to give them their last little bouquet of flowers here. Mm-hmm. By the way, before we do that, when did he's on a heater become a thing?
1: I feel like that might have been from a baseball movie or a baseball term or something like that.
0: It feels like a baseball term.
1: Yeah.
0: But now I hear it all the time. Oh, such and such team's on a heater.
3: Not these guys that we're about to talk
0: about. No, they're on the Siberian ice floe.
3: Yeah.
0: They're headed out of town and never to be spoken of again until next year.
1: They've just become car numbers now.
3: Yeah, right, yeah, yeah.
0: Oh, well, the guys on TV will love that.
1: Right.
0: I digress. All right, the most notable of which did not make it into the promised land of the chase is Shane Van Gisbergen. Yeah. Brad, we're going to start with you. I think this one is one NASCAR would have loved to have seen him in there, because you lose a couple of countries when he's not in the chase.
1: Yeah, from a marketing standpoint, this one hurts. Look, New Zealand loves Shane Van Gisbergen. Australia loves Shane Van Gisbergen. Quite honestly, I think the whole world loves Shane Van Gisbergen, and that doesn't mean that we won't see a rugby ball go up into the stands. But now they have the opportunity, and I talked to him after the race, and I was like, you know, I'm always one to look at the good. If nothing else, does this give you 10 races of freedom to focus on what you need to do on ovals, what the organization needs to do to find speed without having the pressure of making decisions that might impact your championship chances? And to his credit, he's like, you know what? We go into all these the same way. We're trying to get better and finish the best we can. So I would love to see them do more of that.
0: That was a dejected cat at the end of that race last night.
3: It hurts. I was hoping to see Shane Van Gisbergen in the postseason because of how much he has gained and learned and improved as a race car driver this year. Because if you were to go to SVG at the beginning of the season where the new format was announced and he lived and made his living, I'm winning, you're in at the road courses, this was a downgrade for him. It would have been such a cool accomplishment to see him make that top 16 with only four road courses in the regular season and all other ovals to get it done would have been cool. You know, we're not going to talk about SVG the rest of this season, but I don't think we're done talking about him, and I'm excited to see what he can do in 27.
0: All right, SVG was not on a heater. We're going to the update desk now. David Stiles.
4: Do update. The term on a heater is a gambling term usually used betting dice or poker or any of that kind of thing. So
1: all right.
4: They're hot. It's a hot metaphor.
0: Brad, no wonder I'm not familiar with it.
1: Exactly, yeah. I think I've had that one night. Well, no, actually, you and I had we were on a heater one night at the slots at the South Point, man, and we had an audience. It was awesome.
0: We did have people stopping by because we both hit jackpots simultaneously.
3: Rock and roll.
0: And we had people
1: for hours.
0: We had people coming by and going off and buying beers and coming back while our slot machines caught up.
1: Oh, yeah.
0: It only happened one time.
1: Night. Yeah.
0: Only happened one time. Since then, we've given a lot more money to the Gons. Let's go back now. Brad Keselowski doesn't make the cut. I don't know that I had him in the chase at the start of the season anyway, Brad.
1: I did early in the season. I agree with you at the start. I mean, he made a massive comeback last year when, you know, he was like 32nd in the standings halfway through and raced his way up to 20th by the end of the season. And we might talk about him this weekend. He led 142 laps the last time we were at Darlington. But, yeah, I think we're going to talk about Brad Keselowski helping Ryan Preece and Chris Buescher improve their chances at winning a championship.
0: Oh, I got a vibration. I got to come in.
1: Yeah. Oh, I don't know. I'm not saying anything nefarious is going to happen. I'm just saying, like, Brad Keselowski is going to be the consummate teammate owner.
0: Yes, and, he will be.
1: Hey, look, if you need them to show up at the racetrack trying an alternate setup, then he shows up at the racetrack trying an alternate setup. And I feel that it is all for one for all when it comes to RFK having a best shot at winning a championship.
0: Sorry, tongue firmly in cheek there.
1: That was pretty funny, though.
3: Is it going to be Richmond 2012 all over again?
0: No, not quite. Last one here, because I feel like this is the last driver below the cut line that I actually thought might be above the cut line, and that's Ross Chastain.
3: Mm-hmm. Yeah, and he was in the playoffs last year with a win, and so that changed everything. He didn't win this year. Trackhouse was just a big ball of question marks. He was eliminated after New Hampshire, and SVG you thought was going to be the promised land guy, and it was the 97 car of SVG, and then it seemed like Chastain and Zilich were working out of a completely different race shop. I think they need some unity over there, Trackhouse Racing, and to maybe this is the time to let's get our heads together and let's figure out what's going on, because Chastain was just off all year long, and I hated to see it because it's fun when he's mixing it up.
0: Well, he's very popular, and Brad, this is my feeling on this. After about the first five races, I never felt like this team was ever going to be a big factor. It's not like they started off hot and then cooled off. They've been non-productive all year.
1: Well, one of the conversations was with the new Chevy Camaro body, how long will it take Chevy to catch up? And I feel like it's taking longer than maybe it should have, but they were on a different plane than the Hendrick Spire Alliance was, for example. And Richard Childress Racing was also sort of on that same plane, unfortunately. So there was a lot of work. To Andrew's point, remember Trackhouse was really the first organization when they started. They were a single-car team. When they advanced to a two-car team, they were like, look, we are one team with two cars. And I don't know that I felt that same unity quite as much this year as we always have. That being said, Ross Chastain's an awesome guy, and as soon as we're done, I'm going to go to Wendy's and get a watermelon lemonade because that car looked really good and made me thirsty. So we will continue to support.
0: I hope that's a good drink. I really do.
1: How can it not be? Watermelon? Lemonade?
0: Did you know vodka's sponsoring the Clash this year? Just thought I'd throw that in.
1: We'll have to make two stops.
3: Yeah.
0: There you go. I just didn't want you to go out into the world being unaware. One last thing about Trackhouse. Connor Zilich is back there next year.
3: Mm-hmm.
0: What is that going to be like?
3: Hopefully an improvement. I mean, you really can only go up if you're Connor Zilich, unfortunately. I talked to him before the race at Daytona, though, and he's excited for the opportunity, but obviously wants to finish his run at Trackhouse properly. I have heard his future teammates also talk about him. Chase Elliott has said, you know what? This is good that he's going through this. You need to learn all these mistakes, and you need to figure out that this is not the way to do something. And by the time he gets to Hendrick, he's hopefully a seasoned driver. Now, for Trackhouse, I'm sure you don't want – your next season with Connor to just be an experiment year. Once again, you want him to run well. You want him to succeed. But he's getting the growing pains out of the way before he gets to Hendrick.
0: Brad, what's the lame duck year at Trackhouse going to be like for Connor?
1: I look at it this way. There's a reason why Connor Zilich is here, and that's Justin Marks. And Justin Marks recognized his talent by racing against him and brought him over into NASCAR. Connor Zilich has earned his seat in the NASCAR Cup Series, no question. It's been a rough rookie season. If I had a wish, I would like to say that Connor Zilich will win his first race and or races in that number 88 at Trackhouse. It only benefits both of them for not only Connor to get better in the number 88 car, but also to prove at Trackhouse what this organization is capable of, because, hey, they're looking for someone quality to fill the seat in that car, and they're looking to put a lot of sponsorship behind it. So it only makes sense for everyone to work together. And truthfully, I don't know what's going on behind the scenes with this. If I'm Justin Marks, I'm also talking to Rick Hendrick and saying, remember when you and Jeff Gordon called and asked if it was okay to talk to Connor? Well, we might need a little help for Connor's sophomore season. So this could be a win-win all the way around. Make the most of what you have.
0: All right, we'll roll the closing credits on this segment. We'll come back. We'll take a look at the top of the standings.
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3: It's time for a PRN Pit Stop. 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
8: Let's crack him up.
3: Who's the first person you called when you found out you were joining the PRN booth this year?
8: It was my dad, who, I mean, he's the reason I'm a racing fan. There's pictures of me in a crib just like hours old, and I've got like a Bill Elliott, like Coors Light number 9 hat on. It's like much larger than my head, and I have a large head. So he was definitely the one that I reached out to first.
3: What's the best advice you have for an aspiring broadcaster?
8: Well, it's going to sound silly, but it really is as simple as call what you see.
3: What's the craziest call you've made in your career?
8: Turn number 2 for the Indianapolis 500, when Scott Dixon soared through the air, I called it live, and seeing Scott Dixon's car fly through the air in flame, fire, you know, debris everywhere, that was probably the biggest one that stands out to me.
3: This was a PRN Pit Stop with Nick Yeoman.

0: throughout the year, different pundits have told you you've got to finish in the top five if you want a chance to win a championship. I disagree heartily. I think you could finish in the top 10 and still have an outside shot. Yes, the road's going to be rockier, but it's going to be tough. Brad, let's start with you. Give me two of your ponies that you like right now. 10 races to go. The chase kicks off this coming weekend at the Darlington Raceway, the track too tough to tame, the Lady in Black, the track with too many names. Who do you like? Give me a couple of Brad Gillies pre-chase favorites.
1: Just for Darlington or for the whole chase?
0: For the whole chase.
1: Oh, for the whole chase? It's kind of hard to deny Denny Hamlin. You know, he's got the ability to race well everywhere. And the fact that we've eliminated a road course from the chase by taking the Roval out of it, well, that just favors Denny Hamlin even more. So I like him. I also want to remind you that most of the tracks of the final 10, we've already raced this year. We already raced those tracks right when Tyler Reddick was on about the hottest streak you could be on. We're going back to them. And I would say he would be my number two. And I'm just going to stay with Toyota. Chase Briscoe, I feel like this is an opportunity for them. They were outside of contention, and they methodically worked their way back up into the top five. They put a nice body of work together over the summertime that tells me a lot about what they're capable of.
0: All right, so Brad is playing the Toyota hand here. Andrew, you can agree. It doesn't have to be.
2: I might have to agree. I like Hamlin. I like the concept of that's the guy everyone's going to be chasing, no pun intended, of course. And he's the points leader. He can run and win anywhere. The other Toyota, I wasn't necessarily thinking Chase Briscoe. I'm thinking the guy right behind him in the standings, and he lost a spot after Daytona. Christopher Bell, while he doesn't have any wins to show for it, I've heard a lot of people compare his run to the Matt Kenseth 2003 type of season where he won it all with only one win. I think Bell is the best guy who I think could pull that type of season off. I think you're ultimately going to have to win in this chase, but who's to say that he can't? He's been knocking on the door all season long and has been trending just in the perfect upward direction. I like him to possibly be someone that you don't necessarily see in the top five in standings to come and make a run and challenge Denny Hamlin.
0: Okay, so for right now, you guys all like the Toyotas. Three Gibbs and one 23-11 Toyota. Brad, go below Christopher Bell, who's six in the standings, and pluck me out a driver that could make a magical run.
1: Kyle Larson. And I know he's not the top Chevy right now. His teammate Chase Elliott is. But I just feel like this is a team.
2: He actually is the top Chevy.
1: Oh, I thought Chase Elliott was.
2: I think they swapped.
1: Forgive me for
0: that. No, Larson is seventh and Chase Elliott is eighth.
1: Okay, there we go. Well, then he's the top Chevy, so Kyle
2: That'll
1: Larson.
2: That'll support your point even more, yeah.
1: Yeah. I just, these are tracks that set up so well for him. I mean, look at how strong he is at Las Vegas. Look at how strong he is at Kansas. We're going to end it at Homestead Miami Speedway, and I do feel the body of work when it comes to the intermediate tracks is going to really favor Kyle Larson. I wouldn't say that they were that great at Darlington, but also Hendrick Motorsports was struggling with higher horsepower, lower downforce at the beginning of the season. We're not at the beginning of the season anymore. I mean, he could actually mount a pretty good charge right now, and he knows how to run well at Darlington. I feel like a lot of these tracks really set up well for Larson.
0: What about you, Andrew? Somebody below that Christopher Bell line? It can be Larson. It can be somebody else.
2: I'm more curious about Joey Logano, and I think I'd have a better answer for you after Darlington. Logano said that Darlington earlier this year was rock bottom for the 22 team. I think they finished outside of the top 30.
1: And three laps down.
2: Yeah, right. Like, there wasn't an issue. It was just a bad race. That was a while ago. Can they improve upon that? I think if Logano can put together a good run at Darlington, if I'm the field, I'm pretty scared because that guy has been coming all summer long, and I think this weekend will be a big first test for a lot of people. If Logano can run well, he's my guy outside that top five.
0: I would toss Ty Gibbs into the mix, but I don't know that there are enough short tracks coming up for him to make a difference because he really is very accomplished. He's probably the best short track driver we've had this year. You've got Bristol and Martinsville, and outside of that, I think you're playing heavy to the intermediates.
2: I'm also curious where Blaney comes into that for the same reasons.
1: Oh, yeah.
2: And you can't ignore him. He's minus 25 and second in the standings. Obviously, he's the best shot so far going into the season to challenge Denny Hamlin. But again, that's the tracks we've seen him won at. It's not the primary, you know, type of track that we're going to see in the chase.
0: I'm making a broad stroke summation here, though, by what you guys have said. Buescher, Suarez, Hosovar, Byron, Bubba, Cindric, Priest,

0: but I had a high school football coach who was a terrible football coach, but he did have one good saying. Potential means you haven't done it yet.
1: I'm waiting for Josevar to win a race outside of a super speedway.
0: It was a real gut punch to watch him take the lead for a nanosecond and then lose the car at Daytona.
2: And he's unless had you're a Priest fan.
1: Yeah, true. Unless you're a Priest fan. He's had a bad summer stretch.
0: Yeah,
1: I don't know where he... We were talking about him for a long time, and then all of a sudden, you kind of forget he's in the race.
0: No,
1: until
0: not.
1: He spins out under caution before the race at New
0: Hampshire. That's true, you're right.
1: Then you remember.
0: He pops up on TV. He spun out at the front of the pack in two races in a row now.
1: Yeah, yeah.
0: I may give you the wet one under caution, but not so much at Daytona. All right, we've got to take a timeout. We'll be right back with a little green flag, black flag.
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0: Thanks a bunch for tuning in to Fast Talk. By the way, we have a great crew behind the glass for this particular show. Kent Bernhardt and David Stiles. Speaking of the aforementioned Kent Bernhardt, let's do this.
1: It's time for another edition of Green Flag, Black Flag.
2: Time again. It's like grandma's homemade biscuits, the best part of the meal on this show.
3: I like that. Now
2: sorry, I got hungry for biscuits.
4: Now I am, too.
2: I've got four different wisely crafted statements here. Our panel is going to listen to those. They will give their opinion on them. If they give it a green flag, it gets this. Yeah. Black flag, it gets this. That's if they disagree. If they all agree, that's simple. Well, I got to Doug Rice, first of all. We don't ever start with Doug.
0: No.
2: So let's do that right now. All 16 Chase drivers have a legitimate shot at the championship.
0: Black flag.
2: All right.
0: Maybe the top eight have a legitimate shot.
2: That eliminates a lot there. Andrew. Yeah.
4: I will black flag as well, and I will black flag Doug Rice as well. I think the top nine have a shot. That's where Joey Logano's sitting.
0: Pulling over now.
2: Two black flags, all right. How about it, Brad?
3: I'm going to say green flag.
0: Oh, yes.
3: And Joey Logano, of course I am. I knew you. Of course I am. Look, number one, NASCAR themselves came out and said, we ran 25,000 models, and 85% of the

0: time, you had to be in the top six to win the title or whatever. Why would you do that? Because you have a 16-driver chase. If it's going to come out of the top six or eight, why do we have 16? Joey Logano in four races went from 17th to 9th, and six races went from 20th to 9th in the standings. There's only a 100-point difference between Denny Hamlin in the lead and Ryan Preece in 16th, and we have 10 races.
1: Brad,
0: yes, yes, green flag.
1: Brad, are you willing to then call Ryan Preece or Austin Cindric your champion?
0: No, I'm not willing to call any of them a champion. That's my point. You just made my point. If I was willing to do that, why do we run the races? If we're going to tell people, well, it's only going to come from the top six, why have 16?
2: Why tell people? I do agree with Brad, but the reason there are 16 is because that's 10 more marketing opportunities for the teams that really aren't going to win.
1: I think once they expanded, you can't go back.
0: What's that?
1: I think like once you expanded the field from 10 or 12 or whatever it was before to 16, you can't go back on it. That's what I think.
0: I say go back to 12.
1: I would agree with that. I'm all for that. Yeah.
3: All right. It got deep in here really quickly. Let's go to Andrew Curlin on this one. Josh Berry will get his sixth consecutive top 10 finish at Darlington.
1: That's tough. I'm going to say black flag. Lady in Black is a tricky place, and there's going to be a lot of chase drivers that are looking to make a statement early. I think he's going to get buried in that field.
3: All right, Brad Gilley.
0: I'll say black flag, and based on what we said about Joey earlier, his cars are built right next to Joey's, and Joey raced three laps down the last time we were there.
3: Doug Rice.
2: I want to give him a green flag, but I can't. I think the magic carpet ride ends at five straight top tens for Josh.
3: Okay, how about this, Brad Gilley? The next 10 races will all be won by chase drivers.
0: Hang on, I still have Steppenwolf going through my head right now after Doug mentioned magic carpet ride. I'm going to say black flag, and that's with the heart, not the head. I want to see Ross Chastain win. I would love to see some other drivers who did not make it go to victory lane.
3: All right, Doug Rice.
2: Green flag. I think we've got the 16 people that can win races at the top of the standings, and that's how it's going to wrap up.
3: Andrew?
1: I'm going to say green flag. The only place I think someone outside could win it would be Talladega, but in years past, you usually see someone who needs a win or rises to the occasion. Ryan Preece, perfect example, to win that. So I think it's going to be a chase driver.
3: Okay. Doug Rice, you get this one now. It may be Labor Day weekend, a time to rest from our labors, but there is a lot of work ahead for Tyler Reddick.
2: A lot of work ahead for Tyler Reddick. Green flag. He's got to get out of his own head and look at this now as a fresh start. If they can race like they did at the start of the season, championship threat. If they keep kind of where they are right now, not so much.
3: Andrew Curlin.
1: I'll go green flag. But they're making strides. He gained a spot in the standings at Daytona. That was huge. It's not second in the standings, but it's third. And he's returning to a racetrack that he won at earlier this year. I talked about earlier in the show, Darlington being a test. It's going to be a test for Tyler Reddick. But if they can pass the test, then I think it's going to be fun to watch for that 45
3: season. All right, and Brad.
0: Green flag, and you could have inserted any of the 16 or, quite honestly, 36 drivers in that, not just Tyler Reddick. But, I feel like the monkey might be off of their back, and now it's ready to move forward.
3: All right, Doug Rice, that's it.
2: All right, thanks a bunch for tuning in. When we come back, one last thing.
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3: Chase Elliott on his relationship with Napa.
4: It has fit for your 13th year together. 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I think as time goes on, those relationships get better if you're lucky enough to have a partner for that length of time, because they get to know you, you get to know them, we figure out what works for each other, and we can really start pulling the rope in the same direction. And I think that that's where our relationship has really thrived the most.
3: NASCAR Network Radio drives business.

0: Usually at the conclusion of the show, we go around the table here and find out what's in our panelists' mind with this.
1: One last thing.
0: And this can be on any topic. It can be the NASCAR universe or something going on in your world. Let's go to Brad Gilley. Brad, you got one last thing?
2: Yeah, can we just say hallelujah? It's Labor Day weekend, and that means we're getting much closer to fall. And I can't remember the last time I looked at the dash on my Toyota 4Runner and saw anything less than triple digits. I'm ready for some cooler weather.
0: I concur 100% on that. Andrew Curlin.
3: I'll just echo that, Brad. Preach, because, like, there's nothing better than throwing a sweatshirt on a Sunday and in the chase. Like, this is just so nostalgic. Give me the cold weather. But I'll go with something cool that we saw at Daytona this past weekend. It was Jimmy Johnson's final ride. I'm all for Lowe's being on the hood for that final car. It's cool to see him in the 48. Got to see him salute the fans with that paint scheme. I grew up a Jimmy Johnson fan, so this is pretty cool.
0: Is that the car they're going to run at Daytona, the one we saw in the
3: That pre-race? Paint scheme, yeah. It was probably a show car that he took around the track, okay. But...
0: I would like to have gotten a little answer. More excited about it. It wasn't Lowe'sy enough for me.
3: I think it was based off of his 2016 championship car. Well,
2: just Carvana is paying the freight
3: that's
2: for most
3: true.
2: Of that.
0: Yeah,
2: so.
0: I know, Brad. I know. Yeah. Money talks and everything else walks. Mark Twain, I'm going to quote him, great American author. And this is why we all embraced what happened at Daytona. Twain said, I like a good story well told. That is the reason I am sometimes forced to tell them myself. Daytona was a story well told. We had Brian Priest, this Connecticut guy, trying to get into the championship. You got a guy from the other side of the world trying to get in. Two different camps, and it came down to win, and you're in. That's a story well told.
3: Absolutely. Yeah, and not to be Nostradamus, but I think we're going to have a great chase coming up.
0: A nice prediction. Brad, was that a story well told at Daytona?
2: That was a story well told at Daytona. And both, by the way, both Friday and Saturday, let's not forget we had two Ryans win their first race. Congratulations to Ryan Sieg. And we had two drivers flip their way into the chase as well. Congratulations to Rajah and Taylor Gray as well.
0: Way to go, Ryan Sieg. Applause, applause, applause. Hey, that's going to do it for this edition of Fast Talk. In the meantime, keep it between the navigational beacons.
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3: Denny Hamlin is one of the title favorites going into this year's chase. I mean, how could he not be? He's the point leader going into Darlington this weekend. We'll talk about his chances next. For PRN's Garage Pass, this is Andrew Curran.

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1: The time is now for 16 NASCAR Cup Series drivers to perform, to rise to the occasion, because NASCAR's postseason, the chase, is here. Denny Hamlin was the regular season champion and goes into Darlington with only a 25-point lead over Ryan Blaney. We asked Denny, how does he feel going into Darlington? Here's what he had to say.
2: I'd love to say I'm super confident. I'm not. But I'm also am confident because I'm putting a little bit of extra work into that race, trying to kick this thing off on the right foot. Feel like I'm, you know, kind of looking at the right things to you know, where has our weaknesses been over the last couple of races there? And we've been good. We just haven't been great. Like, we've been top five good, just not top two or three good. So we need to get the chase started off on the right foot here, and I think that this is an opportunity for us to capitalize on the track that historically has been pretty good for us.
1: Is there a number of races that you guys feel like is a minimum that you need to win to be there at Homestead with a chance?
2: I think a couple of wins and then trunk performances. Mm-hmm. You know, I think that I more equate it to, you know, you're going to need to be on average 40 points per race. So, you know, that's a pretty good number you're going to have to go get every single week. So that's where I think that we need to be.
1: Well, there you have it. Denny is setting the standard for him and the 11 team. The question is, can he follow through with it? We're going to find out. Darlington is this weekend. For PRN's Garage Pass, this is Andrew Kurland.
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5: Welcome to PRN at the Track. I'm Lenny Baticki. Coming up in this show, we'll chat with Bulls Gap winner Bradley Llewellyn. Then we'll speak with the winner from East Lincoln, Morgan Milstead. And with the World 100 coming up, we'll have a conversation with Eldora GM Levi Jones. But first, let's get to our What's Hot. We'll start in South Carolina, Cherokee. Alex Hendrick getting that one. Blue Ridge Outlaw Late Models in North Carolina and Harris to Brian Mullis. Dustin Rumling wins eighth. County Line Raceway, the victory to Michael Batten. Jameson McBride gets it done at Friendship. Caraway to Isaac Harris. And at Granite Falls, it's Diego Mendez-Torres. Langley in Virginia to Jacob Derrick. The big trophy at Natural Bridge to Justin Williams. A.J. Hendrickson and Chris Burns splitting the victories at Pulaski. Winder Barrow in Georgia to Nick Sellers. Sean Chastain wins again at Sugar Creek. Ashton Winger victorious at Sonoya. Woodstock goes to Brandon Gibson Jr. and Frankie Beard, the big trophy at Livonia. Wartburg in Tennessee to Kyle Courtney. Kevin Cantor victorious at Kingsport. And Big South Fork goes to Chad Alley. And joining us now on the ProFabrication.com hotline, the winner from Volunteer Speedway, Bulls Gap, Tennessee, in what is called the Best Plumber 604 Racing Series Dirt Late Models, Bradley Llewellyn. Hey, Bradley, welcome to the show. And, you know, I got to say, having a pressure washing company on your car has got to be one of the things that a lot of people that race dirt racing and such and need their cars cleaned after the races. They got to, I'm sure that's always the point of, you know, conversation. What is Be Clean Pressure Washing?
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5: Wow. Well, it's awesome, and it's great that the racing brings you and your family to so many races. I looked and in checking you out ahead of time, I mean, all the pictures with you and looks like three kids in Victory Lane and the misses and such. How does racing help you be a father and a family going to these races all across the Southeast?
6: It's just something we've always done as a family, even when I was growing up as a kid. It just keeps everybody close, and it's a tight-knit thing that we all do, and I hope to continue to do it for years to come.
5: Wow. Bradley Llewellyn, our guest on the ProFabrication.com hotline, the series champion last season in the United Championship Racing Alliance. Now jumping over, getting a race or so in with the Best Plumber 604 Racing Series, both racing the same type engine, which kind of gives a little bit of uniformity between the series. How does that help you be able to transition from one to the other? Are you similar beyond the logo you're racing on any given weekend?
6: Yeah. Everything's pretty much the same between the both. It just what happened to 604 crate engine just allows me to do a lot more racing. And, you know, we don't have to change anything at all.
5: Well, and Bradley Llewellyn, our guest on the ProFab Hotline, the winner at Bulls Gap last weekend. I understand you had one thing that I would certainly suggest you don't change. Those ProFabrication headers underneath the car. What was that roar sound like when it was going through the hills there at Bulls Gap last weekend?
6: Yeah, the ProFab headers, those things, when they sound sweet and they make a lot of good torque. And crate racing torques where it's at, so that's the only kind of header to have, in my opinion.
5: Well, we certainly appreciate Bradley Llewellyn being our guest and using ProFabrication headers, as he is our guest on the ProFabrication.com hotline, which is brought to you by their family product, Gasco Gaskets, which are engineered for maximum seal and durability. 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Well, I understand you were fastest in practice, fastest all the way through qualifying and everything. And then, lo and behold, your wife decides that she's going to put a little pressure on you and say that if you win, you have to go to the beach with the family. You know, what beach are you going to, sir? Because I know she's collecting, isn't she?
6: Yeah. I was really surprised myself when she threw that out there. Car's been phenomenal, though, and I should have had more faith in it, but I wasn't expecting it, but thank the Lord it happened.
5: Well, I think the driver and the good setups and the Lord above all looking after you, because when our wives want us to go places, us guys just have to say yes, ma'am. Is that correct?
6: That's just about right.
5: Whether he's champion in the Best Plumber Series as he was a couple seasons ago or in the UCRA, Bradley Llewellyn's got his family priorities lined up just like he does the trophies there that he wins and wins a lot all through Tennessee, Alabama, and North Georgia and places like that. But one guy was trying to take it a little bit away from you there towards the end, Jensen Ford charging. I mean, this is a national-level guy that's, made a lot of places and such. What's it like when you start to sense that, I guess, he's coming? Because you don't have spotters in that deal. Would you see him in the mirror or see him closing in somehow?
6: Well, I changed my line a couple times, and I could see him get to my door, but I did have a spotter that was telling me, you know, where he was at on the racetrack. And I tried to use his line a couple times, but it wasn't working for me. But, you know, that's cost me a lot of races before, worrying about who's behind me, not just focusing on what I'm doing. So that's why I kept watching the board, and I seen I was on lap like 32, and he was on me. I was like, if it's meant to be, it'll be. Just run my race and forget the rest. So luckily I was able to put it behind me and go on.
5: Man, good advice for all you young up-and-coming drivers and really anybody in a work situation. You keep your head down and keep grinding, and good things will happen like they did to our guest on the ProFabrication.com hotline, Bradley Llewellyn. Winner at Bulls Gap Volunteer Speedway, the Best Plumber 604 Racing Series last weekend. An amazing time there. When you were out there going around, you went to one of the parts of the track that everybody says are the most exciting to watch a driver in almost any kind of race car, up high. What's the view like there on that high, high banking as you're trying to get around Bulls Gap?
6: It's pretty wild, especially up there. There's no room for error. And a time or two, I scraped the wall, but that's the fastest way around Bulls Gap most of the time because there's a little bit of traction there, and not everybody can run there without killing the wall. And I've been notorious for that, getting into the wall a little bit myself, going over the edge, but it's just a fine line you got to run.
5: Well, Bradley Llewellyn is one to keep their eye on as he took the champion or the victory at Volunteer Speedway, Bulls Gap, Tennessee. Best Plumber 604 Racing Series. Congrats on that victory. Appreciate you using Profabrication Headers and joining us today on their hotline. Fans, stay with us. We'll be right back with more of PRN at the track.
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5: 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And Morgan, am I right? The class you're racing now is called Chicks and Vicks, the Crown Vicks?
11: Yes, that is exactly what it's called.
5: How many times have you won this year? It seems every other social media post out there about you is a different picture of you in victory lane. What's up?
11: This past weekend ended up being my 11th win.
5: 11th win of the season for Morgan Milstead, our guest on the profabrication.com hotline, if I could only say it. East Lincoln Speedway winner. But as I mentioned, you've won at other tracks. Where else have you won this year?
11: Yes, so I've won at Cherokee, and I've won 3 at Carolina and 7 at East Lincoln this season.
5: Wow, that is a lot of victories on a lot of different tracks, different surfaces and such. Which one do you think fits your driving style a bit? I know you got the most wins at East Lincoln, so that might be the obvious, but, you know, the others, which one kind of feels like Morgan's track?
11: Honestly, my favorite track to run on would either be Carolina or Cherokee. I like the bigger tracks. The smaller tracks, just you kind of got to get adjusted to them.
5: Now, does that mean rooting and gouging and kind of dooring and bumping out there? Is that some of the stuff that goes on as the tracks get smaller?
11: Most definitely. It is definitely a lot closer racing.
5: Have to give those elbows. No polite ladies in the Chicks and Vicks class at East Lincoln, are there?
11: There's a few that try to be respectful.
5: Which side of the aisle are you on that, Morgan?
11: I would most definitely say that I'm on the respectful side. I think respect goes a long way, so I try to give as much as I can.
5: She gives as much as she can and ends up in victory lane nonetheless. Polite winning, being kind winning, and Morgan Milstead winning. 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So with all this improvement this year, the amount of wins and different tracks and such, What has really changed within your program? What started this off? How did the combination really turn into success?
11: So I actually, I think it was May.

0: I went to Friendship to race, and I started on the pole of the heat race, and first lap in, I hit the wall pretty hard and broke everything on the right front. And luckily, one of our good friends, Bobo, was there, and he just happened to see one thing that we've been missing after checking everything. And after we got everything fixed that he saw, we've been top three ever since.
1: Top three ever since, banging into the wall as hard as she did there at Friendship Speedway in Elkin, North Carolina, opening up all the front of the car. Then they were able to see what needed to be tweaked, and Morgan Milstead has been on a mission ever since, winning and winning and winning, top threes, the podium. East Lincoln Speedway winner last weekend. Morgan's our guest on the profabrication.com hotline. How'd you get into this deal? Were you, you know, second generation? Did you have friends that did it? Did somebody bet you, you know, you won't? What was the formula that got you out to the track?
0: So my cousin raced while I was growing up, and he was basically like a grandpa to me. And then my dad raced while I was growing up, and then I always wanted to race, but it wasn't until I could pay for it myself that I actually got to race.
1: Well, paying for it and now paying her back with victories and such. East Lincoln Speedway winner Morgan Milstead, our guest on the profabrication.com hotline. 7 wins at East Lincoln, 3 at Carolina Speedway, and another at Cherokee Speedway. Quite the accomplishment so far, and more to come as there's still a lot of racing season left. Morgan, what are you looking forward to as the second half or really the close of the season starting to come? Some of the big races starting to become, I think that one's going to be one that I want to go out there and really win. What are some of your targets?
0: So the King of the Carolinas race is coming up in October, and that is definitely one that I would love to win. Right now I'm currently leading 3 different points, championships, and I've never won one. So it would be really cool to win all 3.
1: What do you say when, you know, one of the, younger fans comes up, especially the young girls that are in the grandstands and such, and they look up to, you know, you winning and all, you know, what do you tell them about, the experience that you're having and, why they should follow in your footsteps?
0: So I would definitely say to never give up and follow your dreams, no matter how big or small they are. You can do anything you set your mind to.
1: Wow. And she has set her mind on winning. And this is the best season yet. 11 victories already. East Lincoln, the latest of them last weekend. Morgan Milstead, our guest on the profabrication.com hotline. What do you do with your trophies now? Do you have an expanded shelf? Have you moved some stuff out of the garage? What happens with these awards?
0: So they are actually sitting on my mantle currently, and it's been a running joke because I've won more than my boyfriend has this season, so my trophies are kind of taking over the mantle, and his is slowly going the other way.
1: Do you ever wake up and he's moved all his and put them back up or anything like that? Is there any of that kind of play?
0: No, he moved a bunch of his from previous wins to the shop, and we just have this year's in there for right now.
1: Wow, you're going to have just this month the way the wins are going for you. Morgan Milstead, our guest on the profabrication.com hotline. East Lincoln Speedway winner, probably the leading female winner out there in the country. I don't know of any other that have won over 10 races like you've won 11. Do you know of any in your world?
0: I truly don't. So it's definitely been awesome.
1: Well, she's got 3 points championship she's going after, King of the Carolinas, and so much more. Morgan, where can folks find you on the internet so they can follow along?
0: So I have a Facebook. I don't really have like a racing page. I just have my personal page, but that's under Morgan Milstead. And I have Instagram and Snapchat and Twitter as well.
1: Well, follow her because just about everybody else has to when they're on the racetrack. Morgan Milstead, our guest on the profabrication.com hotline. Great season. Best of luck. And let's cap this off with 1, 2, or all 3 of those championships. Thanks for joining us, fans. Stay with us. We'll be right back with more.
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8: 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Join me for another great episode of Fast Talk. I heard this 5 years ago with Jimmy Johnson.
9: Oh, yeah.
8: You think Jimmy Johnson forgot how to drive? You're an idiot. Shut up. Sit down. He's going to win 8 races in a row. I'm not putting Kyle Larson in that category. But I think driver slump and team slump. I think this may be more of a team slump than a driver slump. 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
1: 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Hey, Levi, welcome to the show. September 10th, 11th, and 12th at your place, the World 100. What makes this race so special?
10: Hey, it's great to be here. World 100 is not just a race. It's a huge event for everybody. That's the really cool thing about this event, you know, the 56th running of it. Have people from 49 states and 7 or 8 countries all converging right here in Western Ohio.
1: Yeah, man, it is a place that is just off of, the beaten path, but easy enough to get to, Eldora Speedway. How do folks mainly get to you from, I guess it's 70 across the country, and then just a quick scoot north from there?
10: Yeah, just north of 70, about 40 minutes. It's 2 hours from Indy, an hour from Dayton and Fort Wayne. This event will have people flying into Dayton, Cincy, Fort Wayne, Indy, headed this way. A great event for all of our community surrounding towns. September means the world around here.
1: The World 100. Eldora Speedway GM Levi Jones, our guest on the profabrication.com hotline, chatting with us about the event and the special place that it has. How about special food? And what's this with toilet water? What's that?
10: Yeah, toilet water's the drink here at Eldora. So, special concoction that ends up with a little Tootsie Roll on top of your green drink. We're excited to roll out Toilet Water's own vending station there on the south end, along with our bars. So we're ready. We've got cases and cases of the ingredients to make those special drinks here at Eldora to go along with plenty of Busch Lights this whole week.
1: Well, it is a party a race breaks out at sometimes, the way they have such great events at Eldora Speedway. The World 100 will be coming up next weekend, the 10th, 11th, and 12th at that fantastic facility. Levi Jones from Eldora Speedway, our guest on the profabrication.com hotline. About how early do campers start to get there? That place seems to just grow into a life of its own.
10: Yeah, it is. It's a field of dreams, so to speak. We have about 155 acres, so a little over 2,800 camp spots. The Speedy Camp adjacent to us has another couple thousand. So people will be rolling in this Friday, I would say, and taking in the Baltus Classic on Sunday and then a full week for the World 100. So I always always want to find out where some of these people work to get a week or 10 days off to be here with us in our own field of dreams.
1: I tell you, I wouldn't be surprised if they make it an annual trek on a vacation. So many of them love it because of the people that built it and the people that now run it. And we are chatting with the general manager of Eldora Speedway, Levi Jones, on the profabrication.com hotline, which is brought to you by Gasco Gaskets. 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Bands, entertainment beyond what's circling your racetrack?
10: Oh, we do. You know, here at Eldora, the ballroom was here before the racetrack in the early 50s. So we've renovated that whole space. It's an event space outside of our races. We're open during the races. All beautiful facility there that has food and drinks open every day. We have bands at night, things all set up. So there's plenty to do outside of cars just going in a circle here this week.
1: And great people, the fans from all over the country and further than that, converging on Eldora Speedway, September 10th, 11th, and 12th for the World 100 weekend. We're chatting with track GM Levi Jones. And Levi, you were a fantastic wheelman back in the day running your cars and such. But what gave you the bug to become a promoter?
10: Yeah, it definitely wasn't on my bingo card or my plan. I just, first and foremost, I was a race fan, have loved racing my whole life. Fortunate to get to do that and accomplish my dreams in the United States Auto Club. You know, big thanks to Tony Stewart. So when, you know, life can throw you curveballs sometimes. So, you know, working at IndyCar and then getting the opportunity to come back here to Eldora has been great for myself, my family, just great place to be. We love it. I have a ton of passion for it. Most days don't feel like work, you know, enjoy it every minute of every day.
1: Well, and certainly the fans enjoying what Levi Jones has done to Eldora Speedway, continuing the great tradition of that fantastic facility, and a lot of them are going to get to see it September 11th or 10th, 11th, and 12th for the World 100 next weekend. But you've got things on go for next year. Fans can already start looking and placing their mark on a calendar. Is things starting to come together?
10: We do. Our crown jewel events, our major events, the late model dream, the King's Royal Week, and then the World 100 are historical dates, Dream 2 weeks after Memorial Day every year, World 100s week after Labor Day, and the King's Royal there in the middle of July. So those are our key dates, and we fill in around those dates with usually 24 to 26 nights of racing here at the Big E.
1: Well, and the Big E and the big guy there, Levi Jones, our guest on the ProFab Hotline. What's been the surprise learning since, you've gotten there to Eldora? Was it something you didn't know, was there? Was it part of its history? Was it something, what surprised you once you got the keys in your hand and the joint was yours?
10: No, it really not a ton of big surprises. I mean, that's one of the things that I was looking forward to coming to Eldora, coming here most of my life and racing and kind of knowing the people and how it operates here. That was a big draw for me. And, the biggest surprise is really seeing how much passion all the fans and racers and people truly have for Eldora and the excitement of coming here. I know how excited I got to come here for races and big events. So to see that again in first timers, and, I think at the entry list today, we've got, as of this morning, we had 22 rookies coming for the World 100.
1: So that's really Levi, neat, we got to leave it there. Go to Eldora Speedway on the internet, on social media. Great place to go see a race. Plan on it. Levi, thanks for joining us on the ProFab Hotline. Fans, stay with us. We'll be right back.
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2: These cars are about to fire it off in anger.
3: 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We got cars sideways. It's Christopher Bell. He spins and collects a couple cars.
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3: 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He's looking for second.
4: Now Chris Buescher fired out of a cannon in turn two. He's right into the rear bumper of Ty Gibbs.
3: Oh, it's a multi-car accident. I want to say 15, 20 cars. Guys, that took out about two-thirds of the field.
5: We have a fight on pit road between two crew guys. One of them is with Ty Gibbs. One is with Brad Keselowski.
2: Blaney, bottom of the racetrack. Chastain makes it three wide. He'd like to take a spot here on the backstretch, and he charges. He wants the lead in turn three. Ross Chastain shot out of a cannon from the sixth starting spot. He has already moved up to second. The battle now for third on the high side. Kyle Larson, Riley Herbst challenging low.
6: Kyle Larson moves up to the top side. Going to lose a little bit of ground.
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8: 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I'm Lenny Baticki, and we'll see you next time at the track. 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

0: And welcome to Racer's Odds. I'm David Stiles. Andrew Curlin's on vacation this week, so pinch hitting for him. We have Nick Yeoman, the co-anchor for PRN. He also works for the Indy Car Radio Network, so it's a lot of fun to have him here. Nick, no racing last week, so how'd you spend your off week?
1: Well, I did some stuff around the house and just tried to relax a little bit, but it was weird. I'm excited for NASCAR to head off to Iowa this weekend. Just a phenomenal little 7/8 of a mile oval, but it did take a little getting used to of not having any racing to enjoy this past weekend, but we're going to get after it this weekend for sure.
0: And talk about a boiling point of the season. We've got 4 races left before the chase. Everyone is starting to tabulate their points. And they're trying to make a push to get into 12 remaining slots left. We've had 4 drivers lock themselves in. That top 4, Denny Hamlin, Tyler Reddick, Ryan Blaney, and Ty Gibbs. But we are headed to Iowa Speedway for the 3rd ever Iowa Corn 350. Nick, I'm just going to go ahead and ask you, what are your impressions and what are you thinking as we get ready to head into this one?
1: Yeah, well, first of all, I love Iowa Speedway. I've made that trip out to Newton, Iowa, probably a dozen times from all my experiences in the open wheel world. And obviously, NASCAR's got a ton of history there with the trucks and NASCAR Rally Auto Parts series. But it's a great little racetrack. It's cool because it's in the rolling hills of the cornfields of Iowa. And you come up on that racetrack like it's Field of Dreams, where there's nothing within eyesight other than just cornfields, and then there's a racetrack that pops out of nowhere. So I'm excited, man. Des Moines is a great market, a lot of good race fans there in Iowa, and I'm expecting a pretty competitive race this weekend.
0: Last year there was a lot of yellow, and I don't mean corn. There was a lot of cautions at this track for the Cup Series, so we're going to go ahead and start shorting that. We'll give you some bets and who you should watch out for this week. I think it's going to be another Ford week. I know they had that 15-race winless streak there in the middle of the season, but the Penske teams and the RFK cars, they're very good at this racetrack. And so I'm going to go ahead and pitch it over to Nick first to get what his thoughts are on how he's going to handicap this one and who he's really looking at. Nick, what's your first bet that you have written down that you think will be pretty solid this Sunday?
1: I got a lot of good ones, David, for sure. Let's start off with one that I think is probably a little bit more safe, and that's William Byron to finish in the top 5. And by the way, all of these odds that I was pulling from were off of DraftKings. There's lots of different gambling outlets that you can venture and use. All those odds are going to be about the same. But I think William Byron is poised for a really good weekend. The 2 races here, he hasn't finished worse than 2nd. Now, you know, the conventional wisdom would say, well, with those 2 results, maybe you just pick him to win at plus 900. But I think you look at the type of the season that he has had, and really Hendrick Motorsports over the last 3 or 4 weeks, they've been struggling just to put cars in the top 10. But I feel pretty safe with William Byron finding a way to finish inside the top 5 at plus 120, so barely double your money. And then you can even talk me into maybe saying he finishes in the top 3 at plus 250. But this has been a really good racetrack for William Byron. He's won a truck race here. He's won a race in the NASCAR Rally Auto Parts Series, and then certainly has a win in one of the 2 Cup starts. So I think William Byron's poised for a good weekend.
0: He's got a series best 1.5 average finish at this track. I know it's a small data size with only 2 races, but he's also ran 92.9% of the laps in the top 15. So I like that bet, plus 250 on Willie B is actually a good idea. I'm going to give you a bet for one of his teammates who's pretty dang good at this track and is flying a little bit under the radar. I think he may be one of our sleeper picks this week. Alex Bowman to top 10 on Caesars at plus 160. He's one of the first couple of drivers that is plus money on the book at Caesars for top 10. So I like that one. I think the 48 team, they're on a little bit of a different strategy than everybody else. They're just trying to get a win, and we already had that big announcement a few weeks ago that he will retire at the end of 2027. So I think they're going to make a push to try to get him as many good finishes as they can, and I've said it before on a couple of our other different shows, I really hope that he can get at least 2 more wins and end his career with a nice even number of 10 victories. So I like Alex Bowman to top 10.
1: Yeah, I think it's a good call, and I think that'd be a very popular thing if he could get a couple of those wins and really close out his career with Hendrick Motorsports on the right leg. Obviously, he's a very well-liked guy in the garage area, and I don't hate that pick at all. All right, David, I ventured into the head-to-heads. I know you're a big fan of those. And I picked out three. DraftKings would let me parlay these, which I really like. And I'm staying in the Team Penske camp. You mentioned it. Ford has been really good at Iowa Speedway. They've been really good in the short tracks in general. So give me Ryan Blaney head-to-head to knock off William Byron. And I know it's a little scary because I think Byron's going to have a good weekend. I also think Ryan Blaney may go to victory lane. Give me Joey Logano head-to-head to beat Chase Elliott. And then I'll also take Austin Cindric head-to-head to knock off Shane Van Gisbergen for a parlay of plus 419. So quadruple your money. Yeah, I think it's possible. Ryan Blaney's got a great track record. Obviously won this race in 2024. I mentioned Joey Logano. David, it is kind of Joey Logano season. We're getting to the end of the summer. The regular season is just about to end where he's going to start to put together what could be a championship push. And then for Austin Cindric, he led 20 laps in this race a year ago, finished a very respectable 12th. I'm a little nervous with that matchup with SVG because Shane has found his footing a bit on some of these ovals. But give me a Team Penske three-car parlay with the head-to-head matchups.
0: Oh, man, you're speaking my language now. I like head-to-heads. Three-leg parlay, if you've been following the show, you know I hit one in the in-season challenge, a little bit longer of a parlay, so I'm liking that. I'm going to give you a matchup from Caesars that is going to kind of shade a little bit of our Hendrick drivers that we talked about earlier. I like Joey Logano versus Kyle Larson. Kyle Larson's actually favored in this matchup at minus 120. Joey's minus 110. So you have to lay a little bit more money to get a little bit more back for your return. But I think this 22 team, they're peaking at the right time, and they're focused on trying to score as many points as possible and putting themselves in a position to climb inside the top 10. And if they do that, I think that that 22 team will actually have a good chance to win a championship. I know if you've listened to the show, I've got that bet from way, way back of Joey Logano to win the championship. I'm still going to ride with him. So I think the 22 team will be pretty good this weekend. I'm going to put some money on Logano over Larson at minus 110.
1: All right, so we're on the same wavelength there. And certainly, once we get chase time, there's going to be a lot of discussion about Joey Logano. Obviously, he's got to dig himself out of a hole based on how this regular season has gone, but there is definitely one guy that I don't think you want to bet against. David, we've talked about some Ford drivers. We've talked about some Chevrolet drivers. Let's go ahead and cross the OEM border completely and talk about some of the Toyota drivers. I got one for you. Top Toyota performing driver on Sunday. Now, the betting favorites, Denny Hamlin at plus 180, Christopher Bell at plus 250. I can't really argue against that. But I think there's a little bit more juice to squeeze out of some of the other Toyota drivers. I like Chase Briscoe as the best finishing Toyota driver at plus 500. And you could also talk me into Bubba Wallace as the top finishing Toyota driver at plus 1,000. So a really nice payout there. Briscoe finished second in this race a year ago. Bubba Wallace finished sixth. They were the only two Toyota drivers to finish within the top 14. Certainly we know from 2005 to 2026, Toyota's found a lot of pace just about everywhere. But Briscoe's been on a bit of a heater. I think one more lap, he would have won that race at Sonoma. Obviously won at Chicagoland, was third at North Wilkesboro, fourth at Indianapolis. So I think he is peaking at the right time. So I think Briscoe and Bubba Wallace, they're worth taking, throw a couple bones on them to be the highest finishing Toyota driver on Sunday.
0: I like both of those guys, and I just did a show recently with a clip from Briscoe in it where he describes Iowa Speedway as seeing your ex-girlfriend from high school because he really loves this track, but he's like, they've repaved half of it. So it's kind of like, I still kind of have feelings for you, but not as much as I did in the past. And so I think that's actually a really good bet to have Briscoe go up there and win this race. I'm going to take one of the guys that you mentioned on a bet to win, and that's Christopher Bell at plus 480. It blows my mind that we're still looking for Toyota to win a race at Iowa Speedway. The other two have been won by Ford and Chevy. So it may be time for Toyota to notch that victory here in the Iowa Corn 350. I like Christopher Bell to do that at plus 480. I'm going to give you one more winner, and this will also kind of line up with some of the other bets that I've had in the past. I've got to get Keselowski to one win. I've got him at half a win on the season at plus odds. He's plus 2,200 here. He ran really good here last year. Ended up with a top three finish. this is the time Brad needs points. He needs to get into the chase. If they're going to make a push, it will be at Iowa this weekend. I think the sixth team will be one to watch out for. Again, longer odds at plus 2,200. You may want to play a little bit of the cash out game. If you're unfamiliar with that, that's where you lay some money on it. And then if that driver moves up and the odds get a little bit better, cash out, pull that money out and use it to reinvest your units somewhere else. So I like those two guys as my two winners.
1: I don't hate that at all. Obviously, I'm with you. I'm completely befuddled as to why Christopher Bell has not found his way to victory lane yet. I think he's got 6 second-place finishes at this point, which is just staggering. And obviously, there's some other drivers. We're still waiting for William Byron to get that first win, still waiting for Kyle Larson to get that first win. But Christopher Bell's the one that jumps off the page because he's driving a Toyota and all the advantages they have had this year. And you know what? I don't hate the Keselowski one at all. In the same respect of what we saw from Joey Logano at North Wilkesboro, like short track, manage your tires, take care of the equipment throughout the course of the day, and try to find your stride in the summer months. Joey Logano as a veteran got it done at North Wilkesboro. I don't hate that one with Brad Keselowski at all. All right, final one. I've got one here for you, David. Can I interest you in some Josh Berry stock?
0: I know.
1: He's had a miserable season. He's 33rd in points. It's already been announced that he's going to lose that ride, and Jesse Love is going to compete for the Wood Brothers next year. But how about Josh Berry plus 400 to finish in the top 10 on Sunday? The two Iowa races prior, he started in the top 12 in both of them, so he hasn't had to worry about falling a lap down early or being, you know, caught up in somebody else's mess. His finishes in those two races, David, 7th and 13th. Now, I'm not a math major, but over the course of two races, that averages out to be 10th, which is exactly what you need to hit this bet. He's got a couple top 10 finishes in the NASCAR Rally Auto Parts Series at Iowa Speedway dating back a few years ago. And then you look at his performance on the short tracks this year, and he hasn't come away with anything in terms of points because he's had a lot of bad luck. But he led some laps at Phoenix, got caught up in an accident when Joey Logano got turned and spun up in turn number one. And then at North Wilkesboro a couple weeks ago, again, somewhat of a similar racetrack to Iowa, Josh Berry was carving his way through the field. Christopher Bell got sideways, tagged him, and ruined his day. And 2 weeks ago at Indianapolis, Josh Berry finished 7th.

0: predicated on a tire test that was done at Iowa Speedway because they've got new left side tires at this track this Sunday. Austin Dillon ran really, really well here last year. He was able to move up through the field, pass cars. Oh, yeah, and he's really good at tracks like this. He's got two Richmond wins. So he was at that tire test. He's in a matchup with Austin Cindric, and he's plus money, plus 110 to Austin Cindric's minus 140. I know that the Fords will be really good and that Team Penske is good at this track, but I think Austin Cindric can pull it out over – I mean, Austin Dillon can pull it out over Austin Cindric. Also, Austin Dillon to top 10, plus 275. I like both of those. It's not every week that we can come and say we're going to put some units on the three car. I think this may be a week to do that.
1: Yeah, I think you're right, especially because once the series rolls into Richmond, those odds for Austin Dillon are going to go way up. So if you can find a racetrack, Iowa, there's nothing quite like Iowa Speedway, but it does have a little Richmond in it, a little Phoenix, maybe a little bit of North Wilkesboro. I like it, man. I think taking Austin Dillon, a flyer to finish in the top 10, also very worth it.
0: All right, that's about all I have on my sheet. I know Nick has that parlay. That's really juicy to me. I like that a lot. Usually we move into the pick'em game. I've kind of talked to Nick a little bit about this. I'm not doing so hot in pick'em. Andrew is just absolutely skunking me. He's got like almost a 200-point lead. He's picked four winners this year. He's got the bonus points from Denny Hamlin. So I'm going to go ahead and give my pick. I don't know who Andrew's picking, but what I should do is let Nick pick. And then if he has a really good pick, then I'll take that pick. I'll take those points. And then Andrew can have my points. Maybe we'll just do a switcheroo. What do you think about that?
1: I think with Andrew forgetting to make his pick means I can go anywhere I want and pick for him. So I may pick like Hutch Strickland or Dave Marcus or somebody that's definitely not going to be in the race. And then Andrew has to take the penalty. So I don't know. You guys will figure this out, though.
0: Well, I've got to stay true. I've got strategy. We've talked about strategy for this all year. I've been saving my big guns for the end of the season, and it's time to use one of them. I think Carson Hocevar will have a good run at Iowa. He finished eighth here last year. I think he could score me some points, so I'm going to take Hocevar and pick him this week. Nick, I'll let you have free pick. If you're going to pick one guy this week, who's it going to be?
1: If it's one pickup, no matter who in the field, I like Ryan Blaney because I just think that Penske setup on the short tracks gives them the edge. Obviously, Ryan's got a win here. A lot of experience, a lot of laps at Iowa in all three series. So I would take Ryan Blaney for sure. But I don't hate that Carson Hocevar pick. Iowa's a place where the elbows get a little wide. And you're going to have to rough somebody up. And Lord knows Carson Hocevar is not afraid to do that. So I wouldn't be surprised at all if a lot of eyeballs there in Newton, Iowa are drawn to that 77 car and that he is certainly in the mix.
0: Well, I'm trying to strategize and save Blaney for a race that's a little bit further into the season. And so we'll see what happens. I'm hoping, because the way this works is whoever scores the least amount of points the week before, they get to pick first. This way we both can't pick the same person. Yada, yada, yada, rules, who needs them? But hopefully I can come out looking good and then I can still be bad and pick Blaney for Phoenix, say, you know, in a few weeks. So hopefully it'll work out. So we've given you some short odds. Nick, anything here as we get ready to wrap this Racer's Odds show up for Iowa?
1: I mean, why not take a flyer on the million-dollar man, Todd Gilliland? I mean, fresh off of this in-season challenge, you know, he's peddling the pickles. He got $1 million. Like, why not ride the Todd Gilliland momentum and have some fun for him? But, no, I'm looking forward to it, man. Iowa Speedway, it's an awesome racetrack. I think it puts on a great show. The fans pack into that place, honestly, because if you've ever been around Newton, Iowa, there's not a whole lot to do other than come out to that racetrack. But it's a great area, a lot of great race fans. The Knoxville Nationals, the Knoxville Raceway, where they hold the big sprint car event, isn't too far from that. So there are a lot of hearty race fans in Iowa. And, man, I'm looking forward to it. I think it's going to be a fun weekend.
0: Well, as a Midwestern guy, I know that you're excited for it. I'm excited for it because I just like this style of racing. So I'm glad that we're into this section. And like I said at the beginning of the show, there's a lot of drama. The pressure's starting to mount. We've got to run these laps and see who comes out the victor in each one of these races because it will have ramifications on the 10-race chase that we are getting ready to start in just 4 weeks. So for Nick Yeoman, I'm David Stiles. Here on Racers Odds, it's all about injecting a little bit more excitement into every

0: it still came down to win and you're in. And now NASCAR is off to the chase as we head to the famed Lady in Black. We'll talk about this and a lot more on this edition of Fast Talk.
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0: In absolutely no way did the Coke Zero 400 at Daytona International Speedway disappoint. You can't remember back that far. Let's catch the ending from MRN.
2: One man trying to block all three lanes at the same time. He'll go to the outside and make the block, but the bottom is open. He can't get it closed. Oh, he's head on into the wall. Dave Smith gets nailed. Joey Logano gets into it. Everybody spinning as the leaders head to the back straightaway.
3: Ryan Preece has gone to the front of the field. Here comes Daniel Suarez as they head for three.
4: Caution is on the speedway. Caution is out. Ryan Preece had a nose out in front of Daniel Suarez. We'll wait for NASCAR to make this official. But when the caution was called, Ryan Preece had a nose out in front. The caution and the checkered flag are flying. Side by side to the line they come. Neither Preece nor Suarez are out of the gas. They are thundering their way back to the caution and checkered flag. We'll see who the winner of this is in the Coke Zero Sugar 400. If it's Preece, he's going to make the chase.
5: As soon as the caution comes out, the field is frozen. NASCAR will go to the loops around the racetrack, and they will also go to the video. Ryan Preece has won the Coke Zero Sugar 400 at Daytona, and Ryan Preece will race for the championship. He has made the 2026 NASCAR Cup Series chase.
0: What a great call there by the Motor Racing Network. So easy to get lost in the panic of what happened on that last lap. But as you heard, Ryan Preece was declared the winner. I'm Doug Rice, joined by Andrew Curlin and Brad Gilley. And Andrew, you were in Daytona. We'll talk about your experiences down there this weekend. How did you consume that final lap?
6: I consumed it at the Preece pit box. And when you heard Mike Bagley say, Ryan Preece is the winner, everyone went nuts, jumping up and down and spraying water and all the stuff you should expect for a regular season walk-off to make it into the postseason. I just got chills listening back to it. It was pretty crazy. And the fun thing about Daytona is you got to pack together. And when those big moves were happening in turn two and on the back straightaway, you could hear the crowd just going crazy. They were all for, I think, a Preece victory.
0: So, Brad, at the end of this, it was a lot of drama, as you heard there on the MRN call. And so also some uncertainty on who had actually won the thing.
7: Yeah. Look, Daniel Suarez on the outside of Ryan Preece, and either way, you were looking at a good story. Would it be Suarez winning both Coca-Cola races this year after winning the Coca-Cola 600 at Charlotte? Or was it going to be Ryan Preece winning his way into the chase? And I thought it was really cool and a lot of fascinating things happening at that, because if you could sort of keep an eye on the front of the field, realizing that this big wreck is going to happen, knowing that NASCAR has been really good about holding the caution on the final lap when they can, and thinking, is this going to be bad enough where it's going to have to end under caution? So many things were happening all at one time. And at that point, once the first car goes and spins, the start-finish line is at the bumper of the leader. It's no longer in the tri-oval. It is literally at the bumper of the leader. And when the caution comes out, determines when that race ends.
0: Yep, it's when the caution light winks on. Ryan Preece, right place, right time, gets his first career victory, and it propels him into the chase. Andrew, there was so much discussion about this race leading up to it because of the new way, I hate to say the package, because it makes it sound like it's Christmas time, but they changed the way they set up the car. Shorter spoilers, less horsepower, and immediately we're all judging it differently. Your impressions of what we saw and the type of racing we experienced at Daytona.
6: And I talked to a lot of the drivers who finished well with the package, and

0: And it kind of did feel like Christmas time because you're able to make moves at Daytona for the first time in a long time. I talked to Chase Briscoe post-race, and he said, you know, yes, there's going to be fuel mileage. We still had to do fuel mileage, but we were able to maneuver and make moves and actually carve our way forward if we wanted to. So fuel mileage felt like a means to an end to make sure that you could, A, you know, get to the checkers, whether that was the end of a stage or end of the race. But track position, I think, was able to be put a little bit more back into the driver's hands versus just having the slowest pit stop, or sorry, the fastest pit stop once you came to pit road.
1: Brad Gillen, what were your thoughts on that?
2: I think they've gone a long way toward getting there. I don't think they're there yet. I think there may be a little more that they can do to tweak on that. But NASCAR right now doesn't necessarily have an engine and aerodynamic package on speedways. I feel like they have a stage length problem. And that problem is the fact that we had it literally timed out to where they were going to stretch it to the end. And look, you can't do anything about the timing of cautions. But I do feel if you are planning stage lengths, they should either be 5 laps less than what a full tank of fuel would be, or 15 laps more than what a full tank of fuel would be. Either, yes, you're going to have to pit no matter what, or you don't have to pit at all. Because that first stage I thought was interesting, and they were really feeling it out because that was the first time they'd raced with it on the racetrack. And I thought it was very entertaining, and I thought the race was entertaining. It just so happened that the stage length is what put us in the mega fuel safe mode again, and that is a very easy fix.
1: You look at the finishing order, the top 10 for Daytona, and if I just handed you this and said, where did they race? I think the answer would be Daytona and or Talladega. It was Ryan Preece, Daniel Suarez, Tyler Reddick, Michael McDowell, not a usual player in the top 10. Stenhouse, no. Then it was Austin Cindric. Yeah, he finishes up there sometimes. Alex Bowman, Josh Berry, and Cole Custer. Is this something we've learned to depend on, Brad, that when we get the finishing sheet from a Daytona or a Talladega, about half of it's going to be not the usual suspects?
2: Yeah, look, remember, a lot of these wrecks at these races now happen from the front of the field. And a lot of times the usual suspects are at the front of the field. Not always, but I would love to point out, top 10 number 5 in a row for Josh Berry. How about that?
0: Wow. Also, I'll add to that, Ryan Preece is the newest SHR alum to get a win. So of the four drivers that were driving for Stewart Haas Racing now have found their way to victory lane after that team shutdown.
1: So the secret to success is go to a team that fails.
2: Find one that can win.
1: Yeah. One that actually knows how to get there. They weren't a failure all the way. They did win a championship, but in the end, it wasn't enough to keep them afloat. Fun race, enjoyed it a lot, enjoyed the drama within the drama. We're going to talk more about Ryan Preece. We're not going to short him at all because such a huge story in his win. And, Brad, now we have the promise of another one of these shows similarly coming up in Talladega, not too far in the future.
2: I know, and not too far in the future is also really close to the end of the season as well, and a lot of things can happen. And, look, Daytona, the 400-mile race on Saturday night was still one of 26 races. Shane Van Gisbergen was quick to point out we didn't fall out of chase contention tonight. We had 25 races ahead of this to have that happen as well. Just like Talladega is going to be one of 10, but I'm sorry, you cannot help but leave one of these races and wonder what could have been if. What could have been if Ryan Preece didn't win? What could have been if Shane Van Gisbergen didn't need a pit late for fuel? You know, we will talk about this as the pivotal race when it comes to some people either getting in or falling out.
1: But it's like in baseball, wins and losses count the same in April as they do in September,
2: yep,
1: as far as the regular season standings are concerned. So you can't just say, well, if you'd have done better at Daytona, to Brad's point, Andrew, circling back to the fact that you were down there, give me the overall vibe of the weekend leading up to the dropping of the green flag. Not so much in the race, but what was the mood? What did it feel like?
0: I think mainly there was unknowns, and it was limited amount of track time. You got basically one qualifying lap where you learned nothing. Talking to some of the drivers before the race, they said, we're going to kind of have to figure this out on the fly, and I enjoyed that. After the fact, too, the drivers liked the fact that there was a bit of an unknown and that we had to figure it out. But Chase Briscoe also pointed out to me that this package and how we see it race, we may not see it race like this when we get back to Talladega, because teams now have a full race under their belt to be able to figure out what can I do to make my car better. And that may change things in terms of who we see move to the front and how easily it is to move to the front. But overall, great crowd. There was a lot of energy leading up to pre-race, and it felt like another classic Daytona race. It was good to be back.
1: Awesome. Good to hear. Let's give you the Toyota Performance Report. Tyler Reddick. Remember him? He used to win races. I'm cruel. I'm sorry.
0: Oh, my God.
2: Just how I do when Andrew world. Cracks up like that.
1: If you haven't won in the last three races, you know, you're washed up. Denny Hamlin finished 11th. Harrison Burton, look at that. Harrison Burton in a substitute role for Riley Herbst finished 12th. Chase Briscoe was 13th. 15th was John Hunter Nemechek. Corey Heim was 16th. 17th belonged to Seabell. Bubba finished 20th. 34th was Ty Gibbs. And Eric Jones in that beautiful Richard Petty paint scheme got crashed out when he ran into Carson Hocevar. He finished 39th. That is our Toyota Performance Report, brought to you by Toyota Racing. Your race, your story. 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

0: course, Ryan Preece scored his first career victory by taking the Coke Zero 400 at Daytona International Speedway. He had to win to make it to the Chase. Wait, I thought we did away with that. I thought we've sat here all year long and say there's no more win and you're in. What's he doing?
1: Hey, this is the okay way to win and you're in.
0: Brad,
1: it is ironic.
0: I guess this is admissible.
2: This is admissible. This is, look, remember the first year we had the Chase, what Jeremy Mayfield did at Richmond, and everyone was like, oh my gosh, come from behind. That was the first and only time until the last Chase we had that we actually had a position change hands in the regular season finale. I'm okay with this one, man. I think it was great because that is literally, that was his only option was to win, to be able to get in, to collect
0: enough points.
2: Now,
0: that was betting on the inside straight, and he hit it. And congratulations to Ryan Preece. Andrew Curlin caught up with him in victory lane, I believe.
1: Ryan Preece is the winner at Daytona. You're going to the Chase. What are the emotions right now standing here in Daytona victory lane?
3: Just speechless. I mean, the more I stand here, the more I think about what my father and my parents went through when I was originally, 16, 17, 18 to – thinking about, hey, I got to figure this out for myself. And the owners that hired me, the original start of it all, Eric Sanderson and Mike Paquette, who hired me to race modifieds, and then Bob Hitchcock, and just the name really goes on. Albert and Kathy Moniz, Bill Park, Eddie Partridge, and all roads led to here. And I wish there was one person that could be here to see it. It was Eddie. And this one was for him.
1: Not too long ago, you were talking about, I was close to moving home. How elated would that guy be to see you standing here in victory lane?
3: For anybody that knew Eddie, yeah, you'd have a few choice words. So, my dad, my wife, just a whirlwind of emotions. So this one was for New England, for Eddie, my family, my wife, my kids. Everybody. So just super proud to call myself a non-points cup series winner and a points series cup winner.
1: Both in the same year. Congratulations, Ryan Preece, standing here in Daytona victory lane.
0: A very reflective Ryan Preece in Daytona victory lane. And Andrew, I take away from that, he's paying off a lot of people from his past there. He wasn't talking about the big crash or fuel mileage or any of that. It was all about people that got him to this point in his life.
1: And that's what makes you love Ryan Preece, is what does this mean for you? And he just talks about what it meant to be able to show all the people that took a chance on him to repay that and say, hey, that wasn't for nothing. It was cool. You could feel the emotion in victory lane just throughout the night that this was a special one for him. And it was crazy. And I said it in my second question. He wasn't far from moving back home and just leaving the racing world altogether. And, we talk about what could have been and short term, what could have been if this driver didn't win the race or whatever. But Ryan Preece, what could have been, almost wouldn't have been standing there in victory lane in Daytona. But credit to all those people who had to push him to stay with it. And, of course, he wound up victorious.
0: Kudos to USA Sports Production last night that after the race, they did the obligatory, here's the quick winner's interview, but then they went back and did a deep dive where he did a much longer interview with Ryan Preece. And Brad, if the national audience couldn't figure out by the time the interview was over that Ryan Preece is from Connecticut, I can't help you.
2: I like that. Yes, so he is. He's got a lot of New England fire in him, and he's just got a lot of fire in general. I remember Doug in the early days of us going up to New Hampshire Motor Speedway with Performance Racing Network. You hear Ryan Preece's name and how great this kid was in modifieds and so on and so forth. And he came into NASCAR, did a couple things, ran with Johnny Davis, and really an underfunded car, but then bet on himself. And I think that's the best story about this because he said, "Look, I can take this pile of money I have and run on Saturdays all season long, or I can take this pile of money I have and go to a really good team and maybe run three or four races." And he gave that money to Joe Gibbs Racing and went to Bristol Motor Speedway and won the Dash for Cash race there and a $100,000 prize and literally paid back everyone who supported him and put himself on the map in stock car racing that I can do this and I can do this regularly. That's effectively what brought him over to JTG Doherty Racing at the time to originally run for Kroger, for whom he races now. But that's the biggest thing, I think. And to me, that's one of the greatest stories. He bet on himself and he believed in himself and he put in every bit of work. And his story is not done yet. This is just one big chapter in what I still feel will be a nice long story for Ryan Preece.
0: Andrew, we have this fairy tale type ending, and it's a great human story.
1: Yeah.
0: You got to be a real hardcore person to watch that last night and not embrace this guy and the fact that he did what he did. All that being said, now we go to Darlington, and he's the 16th in line. He is the furthest away from Denny Hamlin of everybody that's left. I'm not going to say can he make a run for the title. Can he make an impression in these last 10 races?
1: I think so. Momentum is a real and tangible thing, and I know it's a race at Daytona. That doesn't reflect where you race at other racetracks. Minus 100 to some of the championship caliber drivers that are out there, I'm not sure if I'm willing to put some money on Ryan Preece to make a deep run. Can he advance his position from 16th? I certainly think so. I think this will be an interesting reset because I think a lot of these drivers that are where they are in the chase standings, you know, you talk about it's 26 races. It's more so now, what have you done for me lately? And that team, I think, has done a lot more for me than some of the other teams that are in his section in the standings.
0: So, Brad, let's look at it this way. If we're interviewing the top 10 finishers at the end of the season after we get done with Miami Homestead, are we interviewing Ryan Preece?
2: I will have to say no, objectively, and that's just basically you have to look at the body work of the season. And the body work of the season, the fact of the matter is that Toyota has been very, very strong. Joe Gibbs Racing has all four of their cars in the top six. 2311 put a couple in as well. There's no question about that. I do feel that Hendrick has an opportunity, but honestly, outside of them, you got Ryan Blaney, who has just been tearing things up. Joey Logano is running on a hot streak right now. I just don't know that objectively I can say that they're going to be in the top 10, that this is the start of a big streak between a third place at New Hampshire and a win at Daytona. That's not enough for me yet.
1: I'll say this, though. When you look at who our final 16 has been within the last 10 years, this might be the strongest group, and as it should be because it's the top 16 in points, but I think it's refreshing because you talk about, well, how far can Ryan Preece go? Usually when you look at the top 16, there are a few drivers where you're like, okay, I'm pretty sure this is where they're going to end up. They're going to end up at the bottom of this chase standings or the playoff standings. I don't think it's as easy this year to really determine who the stragglers are going to be. That's what I think is going to be exciting about it.
0: I think as we get ready to go to the chase, it's not going to be so much this. It could be more that this is supposed to be an oval. I think the Fords have found, I think indisputable that the Fords have found or been given or whatever. They're faster than they were. They could make some noise.
1: Joey Logano's minus 65. Is that enough to work with for him to get hot and do what he does best, and that's make a postseason run? I don't know. It's going to be interesting to see. But I think they're gaining speed at the right time.
0: All right, coming up in our next block, those that are left behind.
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9: Victory Junction is a year-round camp for children with chronic and life-threatening illnesses and serious medical needs. We'll see 120 kids with spina bifida, 120 kids with craniofacial disorders, 120 kids who have diabetes or who have asthma. 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Not their disease, not their illness, they're just a kid. 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

0: It's Fast Talk here on PRN, the Performance Racing Network. I'm Doug Rice, along with Andrew Kurland in the PRN studios here at the lovely Charlotte Motor Speedway, where later on this year you can catch the Bank of America 400. It's back on the oval, as if you didn't already know that. And of course, Brad Gilley. Are you at the Little House on the Prairie, or are you at the primary residence in Texas?
1: No, I'm sitting here in Wise County today. I'm north of Fort Worth and actually headed to the Queen City tomorrow.
2: Woo! Oh, yeah.
0: Woo! Because why are you coming up here?
1: We have Chase Media Day coming up on Wednesday, and basically all 16 drivers from the Cup Series, all 12 drivers from the O'Reilly Auto Parts Series, because they kick off their chase at Darlington this weekend, and we'll talk to them. And all the fun things that you see Andrew put out on our social media, all the great sound and audio that you hear our producer Kent Bernhardt put together for our race opens, a lot of that's going to come from this.
0: All right, there used to be a – I said I wasn't going to do this, but I have to.
1: Uh-oh. Do it.
0: I was – Brad and I both were big fans of The Walking Dead when it was a thing.
1: Yes.
0: The original The Walking Dead. Great must-see TV, at least for me. I wonder why, because it's so dark and sick. But anyway, at the end of the show, they would roll a credit.
1: In memoriam.
0: In memoriam of every zombie or every person in the show that didn't make it out of the show. Okay. I mean, they would say, Mossy Zombie, like that.
1: It was the best.
0: I would really watch the whole show just to see that 10 seconds of those that we lost today that we'll never see again. With that in mind, we are now going to all of those that finished below the cut line.
2: It's, I like this.
0: We won't hear from them again.
2: Honorable
0: Not really.
2: Mentions.
0: No, that's it. So we're going to give them their last little bouquet of flowers here. Mm-hmm. By the way, before we do that, when did he's on a heater become a thing?
1: I feel like that might have been from a baseball movie or a baseball term or something like that.
0: It feels like a baseball term.
1: Yeah.
0: But now I hear it all the time. Oh, such and such team's on a heater.
2: Not these guys that we're about to talk
0: about. No. They're on the Siberian Ice Club.
2: Yeah.
0: They're headed out of town. And never to be spoken of again until next year.
1: They've just become car numbers now.
2: Yeah, right. Yeah.
0: Oh, well, the guys on TV will love that.
1: Right.
0: I digress. All right. The most notable of which did not make it into the promised land of the chase is Shane Van Gisbergen. Yeah. Brad, we're going to start with you. I think this one is one NASCAR would have loved to have seen him in there, because you lose a couple of countries when he's not in the chase.
1: Yeah, from a marketing standpoint, this one hurts. Look, New Zealand loves Shane Van Gisbergen. Australia loves Shane Van Gisbergen. Quite honestly, I think the whole world loves Shane Van Gisbergen, and that doesn't mean that we won't see a rugby ball go up into the stands. But now they have the opportunity, and I talked to him after the race, and I was like, you know, I'm always one to look at the good. If nothing else, does this give you 10 races of freedom to focus on what you need to do on ovals, what the organization needs to do to find speed, without having the pressure of making decisions that might impact your championship chances? And to his credit, he's like, you know what? We go into all these the same way. We're trying to get better and finish the best we can. So I would love to see them do more of that.
0: That was a dejected cat at the end of that race last night.
2: It hurts. I was hoping to see Shane Van Gisbergen in the postseason because of how much he has gained and learned and improved as a race car driver this year. Because if you were to go to SVG at the beginning of the season where the new format was announced and he lived and made his living, I'm winning, you're in at the road courses. This was a downgrade for him. It would have been such a cool accomplishment to see him make that top 16 with only 4 road courses in the regular season, and all other ovals to get it done would have been cool. We're not going to talk about SVG the rest of this season, but I don't think we're done talking about him, and I'm excited to see what he can do in 27.
0: All right, SVG was not on a heater. We're going to the update desk now, David Stiles.
3: Do-do-do-do-do-do.

0: Update. The term on a heater is a gambling term, usually used in betting, dice, or poker, or any of that kind of thing. So
1: all right.
0: They're hot. It's a hot metaphor.
1: Brad, no wonder I'm not familiar with it.
2: Exactly, yeah. I think I've had that one night. Well, no, actually, you and I had it. We were on a heater one night at the slots at the South Point, man, and we had an audience. It was awesome.
1: We did have people stopping by because we both hit jackpots simultaneously.
3: Rock and roll.
1: And we had people
2: for hours.
1: We had people coming by and going off and buying beers and coming back while our slot machines caught up.
2: Oh, yeah.
1: It only happened one time.
2: Yeah.
1: Only happened one time. Since then, we've given a lot more money to the Gons. Let's go back now. Brad Keselowski doesn't make the cut. I don't know that I had him in the chase at the start of the season anyway, Brad.
2: I did early in the season. I agree with you at the start. I mean, he made a massive comeback last year when, you know, he was like 32nd in the standings halfway through and raced his way up to 20th by the end of the season. And we might talk about him this weekend. He led 142 laps the last time we were at Darlington. But, yeah, I think we're going to talk about Brad Keselowski helping Ryan Preece and Chris Buescher improve their chances at winning a championship.
1: Oh, I got a vibration. I got to come in.
2: Yeah. Oh,
1: you get what
2: I'm not saying anything nefarious is going to happen. I'm just saying, like, Brad Keselowski is going to be the consummate teammate owner.
1: Yes, and, he will be.
2: Hey, look, if you need them to show up at the racetrack trying an alternate setup, then he shows up at the racetrack trying an alternate setup. And I feel that it is all for one for all when it comes to RFK having a best shot at winning a championship.
1: Sorry, tongue firmly in cheek.
2: That was pretty funny, though.
3: Is it going to be Richmond 2012 all over again?
1: No, not quite. Last one here, because I feel like this is the last driver below the cut line that I actually thought might be above the cut line, and that's Ross Chastain.
3: Mm-hmm. Yeah, and he was in the playoffs last year with a win, and so that changed everything. He didn't win this year. Trackhouse was just a big ball of question marks. He was eliminated after New Hampshire, and SVG you thought was going to be the promised land guy, and it was the 97 car of SVG, and then it seemed like Chastain and Zilich were working out of a completely different race shop. I think they need some unity over there, Trackhouse Racing, and to maybe this is the time to let's get our heads together and let's figure out what's going on, because Chastain was just off all year long. And I hated to see it because it's fun when he's mixing it up.
1: Well, he's very popular. And, Brad, this is my feeling on this. After about the first five races, I never felt like this team was ever going to be a big factor. It's not like they started off hot and then cooled off. They've been non-productive all year.
2: Well, one of the conversations was, with the new Chevy Camaro body, how long will it take Chevy to catch up? And I feel like it's taken longer than maybe it should have, but they were on a different plane than the Hendrick Spire Alliance was, for example. And Richard Childress Racing was also sort of on that same plane, unfortunately. So there was a lot of work. To Andrew's point, remember, Trackhouse was really the first organization when they started. They were a single-car team. When they advanced to a two-car team, they were like, look, we are one team with two cars. And I don't know that I've felt that same unity quite as much this year as we always have. That being said, Ross Chastain's an awesome guy, and as soon as we're done, I'm going to go to Wendy's and get a watermelon lemonade because that car looked really good and made me thirsty. So we will continue to support.
1: I hope that's a good drink. I really do.
2: How can it not be? Watermelon? Lemonade?
1: Did you know vodka's sponsoring the Clash this year? Just thought I'd throw that in.
2: We'll have to make two stops.
3: Yeah.
1: I just didn't want you to go out into the world being unaware. One last thing about Trackhouse. Connor Zilich is back there next year.
3: Mm-hmm.
1: What is that going to be like?
3: Hopefully an improvement. I mean, you really can only go up if you're Connor Zilich, unfortunately. I talked to him before the race at Daytona, though, and he's excited for the opportunity, but obviously wants to finish his run at Trackhouse properly. I have heard his future teammates also talk about him. Chase Elliott has said, you know what? This is good that he's going through this. You need to learn all these mistakes, and you need to figure out that this is not the way to do something. And by the time he gets to Hendrick, he's hopefully a seasoned driver. Now, for Trackhouse, I'm sure you don't want your next season with Connor to just be an experiment year. Once again, you want him to run well. You want him to succeed. But he's getting the growing pains out of the way before he gets to Hendrick.
1: Brad, what's the lame duck year at Trackhouse going to be like for Connor?
2: I look at it this way. There's a reason why Connor Zilich is here, and that's Justin Marks. And Justin Marks recognized his talent by racing against him and brought him over into NASCAR. Connor Zilich has earned his seat in the NASCAR Cup Series, no question. It's been a rough rookie season. If I had a wish, I would like to say that Connor Zilich will win his first race and or races in that number 88 at Trackhouse. It only benefits both of them for not only Connor to get better in the number 88 car, but also to prove at Trackhouse what this organization is capable of, because, hey, they're looking for someone quality to fill the seat in that car, and they're looking to put a lot of sponsorship behind it. So it only makes sense for everyone to work together. And truthfully, I don't know what's going on behind the scenes with this. If I'm Justin Marks, I'm also talking to Rick Hendrick and saying, remember when you and Jeff Gordon called and asked if it was okay to talk to Connor? Well, we might need a little help for Connor's sophomore season. So this could be a win-win all the way around. Make the most of what you have.
1: All right, we'll roll the closing credits on this segment. When we'll come back, we'll take a look at the top of the standings.
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8: Let's crack him up.
3: Who's the first person you called when you found out you were joining the PRN booth this year?
8: It was my dad, who, I mean, he's the reason I'm a racing fan. There's pictures of me in a crib just like hours old, and I've got like a Bill Elliott, like Coors Light number 9 hat on. It's like much larger than my head, and I have a large head. So he was definitely the one that I reached out to first.
3: What's the best advice you have for an aspiring broadcaster?
8: Well, it's going to sound silly, but it really is as simple as call what you see.
3: What's the craziest call you've made in your career?
8: Turn number 2 for the Indianapolis 500, when Scott Dixon soared through the air, I called it live, and seeing Scott Dixon's car fly through the air in flame, fire, you know, debris everywhere, that was probably the biggest one that stands out to me.
3: This was a PRN Pit Stop with Nick Yeoman.

0: All right, throughout the year, different pundits have told you you've got to finish in the top five if you want a chance to win a championship. I disagree heartily. I think you could finish in the top 10 and still have an outside shot. Yes, the road's going to be rockier, but it's going to be tough. Brad, let's start with you. Give me two of your ponies that you like right now. 10 races to go. The chase kicks off this coming weekend at the Darlington Raceway, the track too tough to tame, the Lady in Black, the track with too many names. Who do you like? Who? Give me a couple of Brad Gillies' pre-chase favorites.
1: Just for Darlington or for the whole chase?
0: For the whole chase.
1: Oh, for the whole chase? It's kind of hard to deny Denny Hamlin. You know, he's got the ability to race well everywhere. And the fact that we've eliminated a road course from the chase by taking the Roval out of it, well, that just favors Denny Hamlin even more. So I like him. I also want to remind you that most of the tracks of the final 10, we've already raced this year. We already raced those tracks right when Tyler Reddick was on about the hottest streak you could be on. We're going back to them. And I would say he would be my number two. And I'm just going to stay with Toyota. Chase Briscoe, I feel like this is an opportunity for them. They were outside of contention, and they methodically worked their way back up into the top five. They put a nice body of work together over the summertime that tells me a lot about what they're capable of.
0: All right, so Brad is playing the Toyota hand here. Andrew, you can agree. It doesn't have to be.
2: I might have to agree. I like Hamlin. I like the concept of that's the guy everyone's going to be chasing, no pun intended, of course. And he's the points leader. He can run and win anywhere. The other Toyota, I wasn't necessarily thinking Chase Briscoe. I'm thinking the guy right behind him in the standings, and he lost a spot after Daytona. Christopher Bell, while he doesn't have any wins to show for it, I've heard a lot of people compare his run to the Matt Kenseth 2003 type of season where he won it all with only one win. I think Bell is the best guy who I think could pull that type of season off. I think you're ultimately going to have to win in this chase, but who's to say that he can't? He's been knocking on the door all season long and has been trending just in the perfect upward direction. I like him to possibly be someone that you don't necessarily see in the top five in standings to come and make a run and challenge Denny Hamlin.
0: Okay, so for right now, you guys all like the Toyotas. Three Gibbs and one 23-11 Toyota. Brad, go below Christopher Bell, who's six in the standings, and pluck me out a driver that could make a magical run.
1: Kyle Larson. And I know he's not the top Chevy right now. His teammate Chase Elliott is. But I just feel like this is a team.
2: He actually is the top Chevy.
1: Oh, I thought Chase Elliott was.
2: I think they swapped.
1: Forgive me for
0: that. Larson is seventh and Chase Elliott is eighth.
1: Okay, there we go. Well, then he's the top Chevy, so Kyle
2: That'll
1: Larson.
2: That'll support your point even more, yeah.
1: Yeah. I just, these are tracks that set up so well for him. I mean, look at how strong he is at Las Vegas. Look at how strong he is at Kansas. We're going to end it at Homestead Miami Speedway, and I do feel the body of work when it comes to the intermediate tracks is going to really favor Kyle Larson. I wouldn't say that they were that great at Darlington, but also Hendrick Motorsports was struggling with higher horsepower, lower downforce at the beginning of the season. We're not at the beginning of the season anymore. I mean, he could actually mount a pretty good charge right now, and he knows how to run well at Darlington. I feel like a lot of these tracks really set up well for Larson.
0: What about you, Andrew? Somebody below that Christopher Bell line? It can be Larson. It can be somebody else.
2: I'm more curious about Joey Logano, and I think I'd have a better answer for you after Darlington. Logano said that Darlington earlier this year was rock bottom for the 22 team. I think they finished outside of the top 30.
1: And they raced three laps down.
2: Yeah, right. Like, there wasn't an issue. It was just a bad race. That was a while ago. Can they improve upon that? I think if Logano can put together a good run at Darlington, if I'm the field, I'm pretty scared because that guy has been coming all summer long, and I think this weekend will be a big first test for a lot of people. If Logano can run well, he's my guy outside that top five.
0: I would toss Ty Gibbs into the mix, but I don't know that there are enough short tracks coming up for him to make a difference because he really is very accomplished. He's probably the best short track driver we've had this year. You've got Bristol and Martinsville, and outside of that, I think you're playing heavy to the intermediates.
2: I'm also curious where Blaney comes into that for the same reasons.
1: Oh, yeah.
2: And you can't ignore him. He's minus 25 and second in the standings. Obviously, he's the best shot so far going into the season to challenge Denny Hamlin. But again, that's the tracks we've seen him won at. It's not the primary, you know, type of track that we're going to see in the chase.
0: I'm making a broad stroke summation here, though, by what you guys said. Buescher, Suarez, Josevar, Byron, Bubba, Cindric, Priest. The only way we're talking about them is that they sneak up and win a race.
2: Yeah, I think so. I am curious, who do you think the top Spire car is going to be? Because it was Josevar all season long, and then at the last second, Daniel Suarez comes in, and he is the top Spire car. He gained two spots in Daytona from 13th. He's now 11th in the
0: standings. Brad, I'll let you answer that one first.
1: Suarez.
0: Yes.
1: Experience is going to rule the day on this one, and Suarez has it. He knows how to put races together. And Josevar, man, while he's great, part of what makes him great is also part of what had him spinning at the end of the race.
0: He's not great. He is a great story.
1: I think the talent, the raw talent is
0: not
1: there.
0: Great yet, Brad. Give him, let him season, let him cook.
1: All right.
0: He has the potential
2: to be great.
0: To be great. But I had a high school football coach who was a terrible football coach, but he did have one good saying. Potential means you haven't done it yet.
2: I'm waiting for Josevar to win a race outside of a super speedway.
0: It was a real gut punch to watch him take the lead for a nanosecond and then lose the car at Daytona.
2: And he's
1: unless
2: had
1: you're a Priest fan.
2: Yeah, yeah. True.
0: Unless
2: yeah.
0: You're a Priest fan.
2: He's had a bad summer stretch.
0: Yeah.
2: I don't know where he – we were talking about him for a long time, and then all of a sudden you kind of forget he's in the race until he spins out under caution.
0: Yeah.
2: Before the race at New
0: Hampshire. That's true, you're right.
2: Then you remember. Then he pops up
0: on
2: TV.
0: He spun out at the front of the pack in two races in a row now.
2: Yeah, yeah.
0: I may give you the wet one under caution, but not so much at Daytona. All right, we got to take a timeout. We'll be right back with a little green flag, black flag.
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0: Thanks a bunch for tuning in to Fast Talk. By the way, we have a great crew behind the glass for this particular show. Kent Bernhardt and David Stiles. Speaking of the aforementioned Kent Bernhardt, let's do this.
1: It's time for another edition of Green Flag, Black Flag.
2: Time again. It's like grandma's homemade biscuits, the best part of the meal on this show.
3: I like that. Now
2: sorry, hungry. I got hungry for biscuits.
4: Now I am, too.
2: I've got four different wisely crafted statements here. Our panel is going to listen to those. They will give their opinion on them. If they give it a green flag, it gets this. Yeah. Black flag, it gets this. That's if they disagree. If they all agree, that's simple. I want to go to Doug Rice, first of all. We don't ever start with Doug, so
0: no.
2: Let's do that right now. All 16 Chase drivers have a legitimate shot at the championship.
0: Black flag.
2: All right.
0: Maybe the top eight have a legitimate shot.
2: That eliminates a lot there. Andrew. Yeah.
4: I will black flag as well, and I will black flag Doug Rice as well. I think the top nine have a shot. That's where Joey Logano's sitting.
0: Pulling over now.
2: Two black flags, all right. How about it, Brad?
3: I'm going to say green flag.
0: Yes, he is.
3: And Joey Logano, of course I am. I knew you. Of course I am. Look, number one, NASCAR themselves came out and said, we ran 25,000 models, and 85% of the time you had to be in the top six to win the title or whatever. Why would you do that? Because you have a 16-driver chase. If it's going to come out of the top six or eight, why do we have 16? Joey Logano in four races went from 17th to 9th, and six races went from 20th to 9th in the standings. There's only a 100-point difference between Denny Hamlin in the lead and Ryan Preece in 16th, and we have 10 races.
4: Brad,
3: yes, green flag.
4: Brad, are you willing to then call Ryan Preece or Austin Cindric your champion?
3: No, I'm not willing to call any of them a champion. That's my point. You just made my point. If I was willing to do that, why do we run the races? If we're going to tell people, well, it's only going to come from the top six, why have 16?
0: I do agree with Brad, but the reason there are 16 is because that's 10 more marketing opportunities for the teams that really aren't going to win.
4: Once you expanded the field from 10 or 12 or whatever it was before to 16, you can't go back on it. That's what I think.
3: I say go back to 12.
4: I would agree with that. I'm all for that. Yeah.
2: All right. It got deep in here really quickly. Let's go to Andrew Curlin on this one. Josh Berry will get his sixth consecutive top 10 finish at Darlington.
4: That's tough. I'm going to say black flag. Lady in Black is a tricky place, and there's going to be a lot of chase drivers that are looking to make a statement early. I think he's going to get buried in that field.
2: All right, Brad Gilley.
3: I'll say black flag, and based on what we said about Joey earlier, his cars are built right next to Joey's, and Joey raced three laps down the last time we were there.
2: Doug Rice.
0: I want to give him a green flag, but I can't. I think the magic carpet ride ends at five straight top tens for Josh.
2: Okay. How about this, Brad Gilley? The next 10 races will all be won by chase drivers.
3: Hang on. I still have Steppenwolf going through my head right now after Doug mentioned magic carpet ride. That'll be a – I'm going to say black flag, and that's with the heart, not the head. I want to see Ross Chastain win. I would love to see some other drivers who did not make it go to victory lane.
2: All right. Doug Rice.
0: Green flag. I think we've got the 16 people that can win races at the top of the standings, and that's how it's going to wrap up.
2: Andrew?
4: I'm going to say green flag. The only place I think someone outside could win it would be Talladega, but in years past, you usually see someone who needs a win or rises to the occasion. Ryan Preece, perfect example, to win that. So I think it's going to be chase driver.
2: Okay. Doug Rice, you get this one now. It may be Labor Day weekend, a time to rest from our labors, but there is a lot of work ahead for Tyler Reddick.
0: A lot of work ahead for Tyler Reddick. Green flag. He's got to get out of his own head and look at this now as a fresh start. If they can race like they did at the start of the season, championship threat. If they keep kind of where they are right now, not so much.
2: Andrew Curlin.
4: I'll go green flag, But they're making strides. He gained a spot in the standings at Daytona. That was huge. It's not second in the standings, but it's third. And he's returning to a racetrack that he won at earlier this year. I talked about earlier in the show, Darlington being a test. It's going to be a test for Tyler Reddick. But if they can pass the test, then I think it's going to be fun to watch for that 45
2: seconds. All right. And Brad.
3: Green flag. And you could have inserted any of the 16 or, quite honestly, 36 drivers in that, not just Tyler Reddick. But, yeah, they. I feel like the monkey might be off of their back, and now it's ready to move forward.
2: All right, Doug Rice, that's it.
0: All right, thanks a bunch for tuning in. When we come back, one last thing.
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2: Chase Elliott on his relationship with Napa.
3: It has fit for your 13th year together. They've been a great partner. I think as time goes on, those relationships get better if you're lucky enough to have a partner for that length of time, because they get to know you, you get to know them, we figure out what works for each other, and we can really start pulling the rope in the same direction. And I think that that's where our relationship has really thrived the most.
2: NASCAR Network Radio drives business.

0: usually at the conclusion of the show, we go around the table here and find out what's in our panelists' mind with this.
1: One last thing.
0: And this can be on any topic. It can be the NASCAR universe or something going on in your world. Let's go to Brad Gilley. Brad, you got one last thing?
2: Yeah, can we just say hallelujah? It's Labor Day weekend, and that means we're getting much closer to fall. And I can't remember the last time I looked at the dash on my Toyota 4Runner and saw anything less than triple digits. Ooh. I'm ready for some cooler weather.
0: I concur 100% on that. Andrew Kerlin.
3: I'll just echo that, Brad. Preach, because, like, there's nothing better than throwing a sweatshirt on a Sunday and in the chase. Like, this is just so nostalgic. Give me the cold weather. But I'll go with something cool that we saw at Daytona this past weekend. It was Jimmy Johnson's final ride. I'm all for Lowe's being on the hood for that final car. It's cool to see him in the 48. Got to see him salute the fans with that paint scheme. I grew up a Jimmy Johnson fan, so this is pretty cool.
0: Is that the car they're going to run at Daytona, the one we saw in the
3: That pre-race? Paint scheme, yeah. It's probably a show car that he took around the track, okay. But...
0: I would like to have gotten more excited about it. It wasn't losey enough for me.
3: I think it was based off of his 2016 championship car.
2: Carvana is paying the freight
3: for
2: most
3: true.
2: Of that.
0: Yeah,
2: so.
0: I know, Brad. I know. Yeah. Money talks and everything else walks. Mark Twain, I'm going to quote him, great American author. And this is why we all embraced what happened at Daytona. Twain said, I like a good story well told. That is the reason I am sometimes forced to tell them myself. Daytona was a story well told. We had Brian Priest, this Connecticut guy, trying to get into the championship. You got a guy from the other side of the world trying to get in, two different camps, and it came down to win and you're in. That's a story well told.
3: Absolutely. Yeah, and not to be Nostradamus, but I think we're going to have a great chase coming up.
0: A nice prediction. Brad, was that a story well told at Daytona?
2: That was a story well told at Daytona. And both, by the way, both Friday and Saturday, let's not forget we had two Ryans win their first race. Congratulations to Ryan Sieg. And we had two drivers flip their way into the chase as well. Congratulations to Rajah and Taylor Gray as well.
0: Way to go, Ryan Sieg. Applause, applause, applause. Hey, that's going to do it for this edition of Fast Talk. In the meantime, keep it between the navigational beacons.
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3: Denny Hamlin is one of the title favorites going into this year's chase. I mean, how could he not be? He's the point leader going into Darlington this weekend. We'll talk about his chances next. For PRN's Garage Pass, this is Andrew Curran.
5: Don't just come for the race. 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
1: The time is now for 16 NASCAR Cup Series drivers to perform, to rise to the occasion, because NASCAR's postseason, the chase, is here. Denny Hamlin was the regular season champion and goes into Darlington with only a 25-point lead over Ryan Blaney. We asked Denny, how does he feel going into Darlington? Here's what he had to say.
2: I'd love to say I'm super confident. I'm not. But I'm also am confident because I'm putting a little bit of extra work into that race, trying to kick this thing off on the right foot. Feel like I'm, you know, kind of looking at the right things to you know, where has our weaknesses been over the last couple of races there. And we've been good. We just haven't been great. Like, we've been top five good, just not top two or three good. So we need to get the chase started off on the right foot here, and I think that this is an opportunity for us to capitalize on the track that historically has been pretty good for us.
1: Is there a number of races that you guys feel like is a minimum that you need to win to be there at Homestead with a chance?
2: I think a couple of wins and then trunk performances. Mm-hmm. You know, I think that I more equate it to, you know, you're going to need to be on average 40 points per race. So, you know, that's a pretty good number you're going to have to go get every single week. So that's where I think that we need to be.
1: Well, there you have it. Denny is setting the standard for him and the 11 team. The question is, can he follow through with it? We're going to find out. Darlington is this weekend. For PRN's Garage Pass, this is Andrew Curler.
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5: Welcome to PRN at the Track. I'm Lenny Baticki. Coming up in this show, we'll chat with Tyler County winner Levi Yetter. Then we'll speak with the winner from Gaston Lions Club Speedway, Weasel Flippo. And with the World 100 coming up, we'll have a conversation with Eldora GM Levi Jones. But first, let's get to our What's Hot. We'll start in Indiana. Thunder Valley, Zach Burton gets that one. Paul Hartledge wins at Salem. Kokomo, USAC SmackDown, Justin Grant. Cannon wins at 24. Ethan Barrow, winner at Lincoln Park. Brownstown once again to Gilpin. Sawyer Stout wins Anderson. Xavier King wins at Speed Rome. Sportstrom goes to Cole Denny. Ohio at Moeller to Massengill. Delancey wins Mansfield. Muskingum to Lincoln Smith. Cody Evans, a big win at Portsmouth. Raceway 7 to Santee. Dussel at Sharon. Wayne County to Malka. Cap and Cole, Attica and Atomic winners. Knoxville, Iowa, crowning track champions. Timms, Phillips and Kinder. Chad Simpson, a big victory at Farley. Kentucky at Ponderosa to Zach Smith Mitchell. Garrett Smith wins at Lake Cumberland. Rockcastle, a pair to Watson. Rylan Gray gets the checkers at Florence. 191 to Frankie King. Pittsburgh's Pennsylvania Motor Speedway to Trent Marshall. Lockhart, Spithaller, and Morrow all with victories at Tri-City. Marion Center to Dillinger. Chase Pisano gets it done at J-Town. Dog Hollow to Jeremy Fama. Avery McLellan wins at Latrobe. Blanket Hill goes to Mitchell Wren. Howard Moore, a big victory at Farmington in Missouri. I-55 to Babb. Mini Wedge World Championships at Beckley, West Virginia. Connor Keckley and Candon Bryan with victories. Jason Garrett wins at Ona. Highland in Illinois to Stein Koenig. Dylan Thornton wins at Belle Claire. Brownstown to Harrison. Nienheiser at Jax. Macon to Dalton English. Spatola at Fairbury. Farmer City to Caden McWherter. Jackson Frankel wins at Quincy, while Jackson Lear wins at Viola. Joining us now on the ProFabrication.com hotline.

0: ULMS at Tyler County, West Virginia. $20,000 dirt late model winner, Levi Yetter. Hey, Levi, welcome back to the show. And I got to start out because, like anybody that you'd be going to, you know, to school with or in the neighborhood or what have you, what does a 20-year-old do with $20,000 you just won?
1: Yeah, I don't know. I mean, it goes pretty much all right back into the car. My car owners, Joe and Mary, they give me an awesome opportunity every week.
0: Well, do you get to buy at least a t-shirt from the race you won or something? Yeah. You know, maybe go get, you know, sprinkles on your ice cream next time.
1: Yeah. Yeah. I think we got a couple things down there in that race.
0: Well, it certainly was an awesome race the other night at Tyler County, West Virginia, the Country Roads 100 for the ULMS, and Levi Yetter took the $20,000 win. John Lee finishing second. Ryan Montgomery had Hudson O'Neill in the race. And this really seems like a statement point at this season for a team that has been improving and improving. And you just had your grandfather's memorial race, Ken Sheldon Brand, at Lernerville a couple of weeks ago. Do you kind of put this all into perspective from a race like that where his greatness and now you're on those doorsteps of having big wins and you got one. How is this season the best so far for you?
1: Yeah, I mean, ever since we teamed up with Joe, we've had a lot of success. We started off with, you know, a good bit of speed and stuff with the new chassis change and all that fun stuff. And then on the last few weeks here, we've really fine-tuned our stuff and been running up front with all of these big name guys.
0: Well, and now Levi Yetter's name is one of those talked about in there. He's our guest on the ProFabrication.com hotline after winning the ULMS race at Tyler County, West Virginia, $20,000. 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You talk about Joe Corrado, Butler, Pennsylvania, where we have our radio station WBUT playing this. You know, what has Joe brought to this besides, you know, a nice looking car and a crew guy around you? What is for him as a person? Kind of give us who he is.
1: He's a car owner, and you know, he had Jared Miley, Michael Norris, you know, a lot of these great guys, and he brings a lot of knowledge to the table for us, and you know, able to bounce back some ideas and what choices to make throughout the night.
0: So being a 20-year-old and those guys, you know, from, you know, the recent past and stuff, has Joe had to figure out that you've got your iRacing game in the transporter or, you know, anything that he rolls his eyes with that says, oh, this 20-year-old, you know, have you had to help him adjust to you?
1: Honestly, not much. I mean, we've worked together. I mean, it came about pretty easily, and we both just talked to each other and, you know.
0: But he ain't playing Fortnite, is he?
1: No.
0: Well, no. Joe Corrado, you are playing with the right cards. Our guest, Levi Yetter, in the driver's seat now of his car for Butler PA, the John Thrower Concrete Machine. Levi Yetter, the ULMS winner at Tyler County, West Virginia, $20,000. But you had a big incident where you bumped another car pretty significantly, and it opened up kind of like the passenger door and even more. Does that change not only the drag on the car, but even the smell? Do you change how the air is coming to the driver and such? What environmental concerns were you having in there? Maybe carbon monoxide, any of that kind of stuff with that big opening that happened with about 10 to go?
1: None of that stuff. But, you know, in my head, I thought it was going to put like a big factor in our race. But luckily, didn't being that probably because it was such a small track. But luckily, it didn't cut a tire or anything because it was rubbing all over the tire and had some scraps in it and stuff. So
0: does that mean that you get to smell the rubber though grinding out there? Would that add to your concerns because of what you would think is burning up? You know, right behind you.
1: You'd think so, but I think I was so hyped up on adrenaline that I couldn't. I was too worried about just thinking about maybe the six cars coming up through there.
0: How big is this win for you, Levi?
1: Yeah, I mean, it still really hasn't sank in yet. I mean, to beat the best car in the country and to win $20,000, like not many people have done that. Even like, you know, your big name guys locally have never even won $20,000 before. So it's probably gonna take a while to set in. And from now on, we'll just keep on trying to get Even better.
0: Levi, thanks for joining us on the ProFab Hotline. Fans, stay with us. We'll be right back with more of PRN at the track.
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0: 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You may know him as John, but I doubt it because pretty much everybody calls him Weasel Flippo. Hey, Weasel, welcome to the show. And we got to give people the clue here. How did you get the nickname Weasel?
7: Thanks for having me on. My dad gave me that nickname when I was about 4 years old, and it stuck. So I grew up, my dad raced at Eldora, and so I was always running around there when I was a kid. So everybody there knows me as Weasel. And then when I started racing, and then it just goes from there. I'd say 98% of the people I know me as Weasel.
0: So
7: they don't even know what my real name is.
0: When you would get in trouble as a little track rat, they'd call on the PA and say, get Weasel over here to his parents or something like that?
7: Dad always told me, he said, just remember, there's a lot of people up here that know who you are. So if you mess up, they're going to tell me. So I was always pretty mindful about what I was getting into.
0: Well, the racetrack is a great place to grow a family, and Weasel Flippo has grown up at Eldora. Can't get much better than that. But he took a win at one of the unique, newish tracks that I have known in Indiana. John's from, or Flip Weasel is from Ohio, but Gaston Lions Club Speedway. I looked on the map between Marion and Gas City there on the east side of 96. What was this track like? How did it come to be?
7: I don't really do any social media stuff. My brother does all my Facebook work and for marketing sponsors, and he sent me a link of a picture about this racetrack, and I thought, well, okay, you know, we might check it out. So kind of him hauled around about it, and I thought, well, they're trying to get something going, so we'll support them. And at least once, you know, we'll try and see how it goes. And I was really surprised for just them kind of last minute deal putting it on. The track was really pretty good. The preparation, the people were friendly that were putting on a race. You know, when you go someplace and they thank you for coming, you know, that goes a long way.
0: Definitely so. And very nice to have one of the winners from the three different

0: divisions at the Gaston Lions Club Speedway in Gaston, in Indiana last weekend. Weasel Flippo, our guest, the modified division winner from that event there, and they may have another event in the future. Is that still something that you're hearing?
1: Yeah, they're talking about something coming up here pretty soon, I believe. And then the way I understood it, they're trying to maybe do a little more of a full-time gig, a little more of a schedule next year.
0: Wow. 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Well, your brother's done a good job with your social media, and folks can go there to find the entire list of your sponsors because he put every one of them down. But I see, what is Dyslexic Funk as one of your sponsors? What do you tell me about them?
1: Well, they're family friends of ours that have a band from the hometown where I'm originally from. And we have a fundraiser race party every year, and they play for us. And they've been fans of mine for a long time, since, you know, I started racing over 25 years ago.
0: Wow.
1: So they've been following along with us ever since, and they help us out. And then they come to our races when we can, and they promote our race page and, you know, support our sponsors also. So it's kind of a big circle. You know, we all, racers help racers.
0: Well, Dyslexic Funk, the band, one of the sponsors of our guest on the ProFabrication.com hotline, Weasel Flippo, the winner at the Gaston Lions Club Speedway in Gaston, Indiana. And I would imagine you've made plenty of laps around Eldora as well, but where else around the region do you typically go for a race?
1: We usually run Waynesfield, which they haven't ran anything this year. We've actually got the track record there from a couple of years ago. We get around to try to get to Lawrenceburg, Atomic Speedway down in Chillicothe, Lincoln Park Speedway over in Putnamville. We've kind of been bouncing around a little bit this year. Been Oakshade, Butler, Michigan. There's not a whole lot around Eldora with Eldora's limited schedule, so we've had to travel a little bit more this year to be able to get some laps in.
0: Well, Weasel Flippo's got laps, and he's got a victory at Gaston Lions Club Speedway last weekend, Gaston, Indiana, between Marion and Gas City, just on the east side or so of I-69. A potential new schedule coming out for that track, and Weasel Flippo's got a Facebook page that his brother keeps up very well. And I also saw that the Asonia American Legion post is on your car. The good guys there, did they know that you were going to cross over to the Gaston Lions Club track? Is that okay with one another?
1: I'm sure they're okay with it. They're, as long as we're getting their name out there, that's they're a good group of people there that help us out. And, you know, we have our race party that Dyslexic Funk plays at. We have it at the Ansonia American Legion, which is about 10 minutes south of Eldora.
0: Sounds like you got one of the family back there, you know, crying for attention. Who's that in the background we've been hearing?
1: That's our one-year-old, Georgia. She's, we're just coming back from a doctor appointment. She's got to let us know that she's still back here.
0: She's just practicing cheering for Dad, right?
1: Right, right.
0: Well, hopefully she gets the same great growing up that you did at Eldora. Taking the young ones to racetracks, always a good thing. And the Gaston Lions Club Speedway, a new place for families to attend over in Gaston, Indiana. John Weasel Flippo taking the victory last weekend. And what is that Facebook page where folks can go find you?
1: That's Facebook is Weasel Flippo Garkey Racing. And then on X, it's Weasel Flippo 52.
0: Well, make sure you give him a follow there. Check him out on Facebook and X. Weasel, thanks for taking the time, and appreciate you doing it while you're being a good dad. Congrats on the win at Gaston Lions Club. Fans, we'll be right back with more.
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8: 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I heard this 5 years ago with Jimmy Johnson.
9: I know what
8: you're
9: gonna
8: Jimmy
9: say.
8: Johnson forgot how to drive? You're an idiot. Shut up. Sit down. He's going to win 8 races in a row. I'm not putting Kyle Larson in that category, but I think driver slump and team slump. I think this may be more of a team slump than a driver slump. 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
0: 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Hey, Levi, welcome to the show. September 10th, 11th, and 12th at your place, the World 100. What makes this race so special?
10: Hey, it's great to be here. World 100 is not just a race. It's a huge event for everybody. That's the really cool thing about this event, you know, the 56th running of it. Have people from 49 states and 7 or 8 countries all converging right here in Western Ohio.
0: Yeah, man, it is a place that is just off of, the beaten path, but easy enough to get to, Eldora Speedway. How do folks mainly get to you from, I guess it's 70 across the country, and then just a quick scoot north from there?
10: Yeah, just north of 70, about 40 minutes. It's 2 hours from Indy, an hour from Dayton and Fort Wayne. This event will have people flying into, Dayton, Cincy, Fort Wayne, Indy, headed this way, a great event for all of our community surrounding towns. September means the world around here.
0: The World 100, Eldora Speedway GM Levi Jones, our guest on the profabrication.com hotline, chatting with us about the event and the special place that it has. How about special food? And what's this with toilet water? What's that?
10: Yeah, toilet water is the drink here at Eldora. So, special concoction that ends up with a little Tootsie Roll on top of your green drink. We're excited to roll out Toilet Water's own vending station there on the south end, along with our bars. So we're ready. We've got cases and cases of the ingredients to make those special drinks here at Eldora to go along with plenty of Busch Lights this whole week.
0: Well, it is a party a race breaks out at sometimes, the way they have such great events at Eldora Speedway. The World 100 will be coming up next weekend, the 10th, 11th, and 12th at that fantastic facility. Levi Jones from Eldora Speedway, our guest on the profabrication.com hotline. About how early do campers start to get there? That place seems to just grow into a life of its own.
10: Yeah, it is. It's a field of dreams, so to speak. We have about 155 acres, so a little over 2,800 camp spots. The Speedy Camp adjacent to us has another couple thousand. So people will be rolling in this Friday, I would say, and taking in the Baltus Classic on Sunday and then a full week for the World 100. So I always always want to find out where some of these people work to get a week or 10 days off to be here with us in our own field of dreams.
0: I tell you, I wouldn't be.

0: surprised if they make it an annual trek on a vacation. 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Bands, entertainment beyond what's circling your racetrack?
1: Oh, we do. You know, here at Eldora, the ballroom was here before the racetrack in the early 50s. So we've renovated that whole space. It's an event space outside of our races. We're open during the races. All beautiful facility there that has food and drinks open every day. We have bands at night, things all set up. So there's plenty to do outside of cars just going in a circle here this week.
0: And great people, the fans from all over the country and further than that, converging on Eldora Speedway, September 10th, 11th, and 12th for the World 100 weekend. We're chatting with track GM Levi Jones. And Levi, you were a fantastic wheelman back in the day running your cars and such. But what gave you the bug to become a promoter?
1: Yeah, it definitely wasn't on my bingo card or my plan. I just, first and foremost, I was a race fan, have loved racing my whole life. Fortunate to get to do that and accomplish my dreams in the United States Auto Club. You know, big thanks to Tony Stewart. So when, life can throw you curveballs sometimes. So, you know, working at IndyCar and then getting the opportunity to come back here to Eldora has been great for myself, my family. Just a great place to be. We love it. I have a ton of passion for it. Most days don't feel like work. Enjoy it every minute of every day.
0: Well, and certainly the fans enjoying what Levi Jones has done to Eldora Speedway, continuing the great tradition of that fantastic facility, and a lot of them are going to get to see it September 11th or 10th, 11th, and 12th for the World 100 next weekend. But you've got things on go for next year. Fans can already start looking and placing their mark on a calendar. Is things starting to come together?
1: We do. Our crown jewel events, our major events, the late model dream, the King's Royal Week, and then the World 100 are historical dates, Dream 2 weeks after Memorial Day every year, World 100s week after Labor Day, and the King's Royal there in the middle of July. So those are our key dates, and we fill in around those dates with usually 24 to 26 nights of racing here at the Big E.
0: Well, and the Big E and the big guy there, Levi Jones, our guest on the ProFab Hotline. What's been the surprise learning since, you've gotten there to Eldora? Was it something you didn't know, was there? Was it part of its history? Was it something, what surprised you once you got the keys in your hand and the joint was yours?
1: No, it really not a ton of big surprises. I mean, that's one of the things that I was looking forward to coming to Eldora, coming here most of my life and racing and kind of knowing the people and how it operates here. That was a big draw for me. And, the biggest surprise is really seeing how much passion all the fans and racers and people truly have for Eldora and the excitement of coming here. I know how excited I got to come here for races and big events. So to see that again in first timers, and, I think at the entry list today, we've got, as of this morning, we had 22 rookies coming for the World 100.
0: So that's really Levi, neat, we got to leave it there. Go to Eldora Speedway on the internet, on social media. Great place to go see a race. Plan on it. Levi, thanks for joining us on the ProFab Hotline. Fans, stay with us. We'll be right back.
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0: These cars are about to fire it off in anger.
1: Boy, what a save. We got cars sideways. It's Christopher Bell. He spins and collects a couple cars.
0: Side by side, Austin Cindric has him at the line, and he will take the lead into one.
1: Here comes Shane Van Gisbergen on the bottom. He's looking for second.
2: Now Chris Buescher fired out of a cannon in turn two. He's right into the rear bumper of Ty Gibbs.
1: Oh, it's a multi-car accident. I want to say 15, 20 cars. Guys, that took out about two-thirds of the field.
3: We have a fight on pit road between two crew guys. One of them is with Ty Gibbs. One is with Brad Keselowski.
0: Blaney, bottom of the racetrack. Chastain makes it three wide. He'd like to take a spot here on the backstretch, and he charges. He wants the lead in turn three. Ross Chastain shot at him again, and from the sixth starting spot, he has already moved up to second. The battle now for third on the high side. Kyle Larson, Riley Herbst challenging low.
4: Kyle Larson moves up to the top side, going to lose a little bit of ground.
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6: 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I'm Lenny Baticki, and we'll see you next time at the track. 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

Welcome to Racer's Odds. I'm David Stiles. The chase is here. It feels almost like Christmas. We've waited 26 races, and it's finally here. We're down to the last 10. And on today's episode of Racer's Odds, you get only me. So there's no Andrew Curlin today. It's just good old Dave here with you, and we'll talk about what I'm expecting to see across these last 10 races. There's a mix of short tracks in there. We don't have any road courses this year, but we also have a rash of intermediate tracks in the middle where we will end up going to Las Vegas, Charlotte, and Talladega, Martinsville, Bristol, just a few. But we start off with Darlington. And there are two bets that I really like for Darlington. One of those, Josh Berry. He's on a streak of top tens. I think that that can continue. The Fords have been really good here recently, and Penske has also been improving on their mile-and-a-half package, and Josh Berry is an old-school style racer. For him to top 10 this week, that is plus 325 on Caesars. I know that that may be a little bit rich for some of you, but I think that it is a fun bet to see if he can get that sixth top 10 in a row. So I like that, plus 325. I know that I'm usually your matchup guy. I don't have any of those queued for this week, but I will give you a winner. I think that the car to beat as we enter Darlington will actually be Denny Hamlin and the 11 team. You can take him on Caesars at plus 500 as well. For today's show, though, I'm going to give you the list of where I think each one of these drivers will finish in the chase. Your number one overall seed is Denny Hamlin. Then you have Ryan Blaney, Tyler Reddick, Ty Gibbs, Chase Briscoe, Christopher Bell, Kyle Larson in seventh, Chase Elliott, Joey Logano in ninth, Christopher Buescher in 10th, Daniel Suarez in 11th. The 12th position is locked up by Carson Hocevar. 13th is Byron, 14th Bubba Wallace, 15th Austin Cindric, and then in by the skin of his teeth, Ryan Preece, who called his shot and was very aggressive at Daytona, squeaks in to the chase. But the good thing is that only 100 points separate 16th from first on this list. So with this information, I'm going to give you where I think these drivers will end up at the end of the season, and we'll start in the 16th spot. I think that the person with the least amount of momentum and currently the one with the biggest axe to grind is Austin Cindric. If you've been following the social media news, him and Ryan Blaney, they swapped pit crews. So Ryan Blaney's pit crew before the start of the chase ranked 32nd. Austin Cindric's ranked 10th. I think that that will pay dividends, and Austin Cindric will end up finishing in the final position in the chase. His odds to win the championship, plus 10,000. So very long odds for the two team. In the 15th position, I know that some of these tracks line up very well for Bubba Wallace. We'll go to Kansas. 2311 is really good there. Bubba Wallace, former winner at that track, and he says that he has a ton of confidence coming into this chase, and he says that he could go on a generational style run. I just don't see it materializing. I think he'll wind up in 15th. For him to win the championship, plus 8,000. Then in 14th position, a guy that has been up and down all year long, and when you're in the chase, you have to minimize those valleys. You want to have the peaks, but you've got to minimize the valleys, and someone who has not been able to do that all season and has really been out to lunch, I think, is this 24 team and William Byron. I think they'll wind up in the 14th position overall after these last 10 races. They're pretty good at Darlington, but I think that they have a long row to hoe, and it will be a very long 10 races for them. Their chances to win the championship, if you want to bet on them, plus 3,800. Then we have a guy with a ton of momentum. I have locked in at the 13th position. That's the driver of the 60 car, our last week's winner at Daytona. That is Ryan Preece. I think that RFK will be pretty good at Darlington, but he is currently 100 points behind the first overall position in Denny Hamlin, so he has a lot of ground to make up. I don't think that he has enough firepower behind that Ford to eventually get out of the bottom 13, and I think that's where Ryan Preece winds up. A good showing for that 60 team,
and a really good year for RFK with two of their cars in the chase. If you want to take Priest to win the championship, that's a plus 20,000 bet. So plus 20,000. Long, long odds for Ryan Priest. And then I'll take his teammate in the 12th position. Chris Buescher has not had the year that they've wanted. They've been very consistent, and I think the chase plays into their strengths, which is running well every week, maximizing stage points, and taking care of your race car. But I think there are a few other guys who are just a little bit better than them this year, and they're still struggling over there at RFK to be considered a Tier 1 team. I know that Brad Keselowski said that after Ryan Preece's win at Daytona. He said, we're really trying to become a Tier 1 team. He says, we feel like we're stuck in purgatory right now as the best Tier 2 team. And he says, we're trying to break out of that mold. And he says, how do you do that? You get all your cars into the chase. They've got two out of three. That's a pretty good season, I think, for RFK. They're on the rise, but I don't think it'll be enough for Chris Buescher to get out of the top 12. So to take him in the championship odds, that's plus 10,000. Then probably the most controversial driver that we have, someone who can turn it on and turn it off, it seems like, every week, and is always on some driver's X list. That is the Hurricane of Carson Hocevar. Hocevar will wind up in 11th. We've seen him ebb and flow here in the last few weeks, and I don't think that he's really been up to par with how well he was running at the beginning of the year. I know he was extremely competitive at Bristol, and we'll see if that will materialize here in these last 10 races. And we also have another run at Talladega, a track that he got his first win at earlier in the season, but I don't think it'll be enough this late in the year for Hocevar to really make a push. To take him to win the championship, your odds are plus 6,000. In the 10th position, so this will be top 10, I think you'll see the number 9 team in Chase Elliott. They have two wins on the year, but they've been on a slow tick down ever since then, and I still think that Hendrick is vastly underperforming where they are at currently. And so I think that Chase Elliott will wind up in the 10th spot. For him to win the championship, that is plus 2,000. In the 9th position, someone who's having a pretty decent year. He had a shot to win both of the Coca-Cola races this year and came up one position short. That is the dad-to-be of Daniel Suarez. Those Spire teams are just really good. We've seen him outperform his teammate Carson Hocevar in the last few weeks, and I think Daniel is on a great trajectory here at the end of the season. I think he solidifies that 9th position, and that's a very good year for Spire. For Daniel Suarez to win the championship this year, plus 12,500. So long, long odds for that 7 team. In the 8th position, someone who's had a great season, picked up 2 wins this year, got his first one at Bristol earlier in the spring, and that is Ty Gibbs. You may be scratching your head thinking, well, Ty Gibbs is currently ranked like top 4. Why do you have him so low? That's 4 positions where he's at now. I think there's potential for other drivers ahead of him to go on a really, really hot streak, and I think that Ty Gibbs may have peaked a little bit too soon in the season, and now as we get down to these last 10 races, he may come back to earth a little bit. We have seen that happen in a couple of other competitors this year, so I think Ty Gibbs to top 8 this season at the end of the year is actually a pretty decent selection for him. For Gibbs to win the championship, you can put money on him at plus 900. In the 7th position, someone who is on a long winless streak of more than a year, the last win for this driver coming at Kansas in May of 2025, that's Kyle Larson. So Kyle Larson in that 7th position, like I said before, Hendrick just a shade under of what they should be at this point in the season, and I don't think that they can really make a push as of late, and he will be the top finishing Chevy out of this group. Kyle Larson in 7th, you can take him to win the championship at plus 1,500. In the 6th position, someone who has a ton of momentum and they're really, really good at Darlington, it's Chase Briscoe. I think that he has been peaking at the right time in the season, but I don't think it'll be enough here in the last 10 races as the 5 drivers ahead of him are going to go on a tear. And so I think Briscoe will finish in 6th at plus 1,200. That's right around where he is at now. He's currently in 5th place. In 5th place, Tyler Reddick,
This is a good moment for Tyler Reddick here in these last 10 races. It's almost like a reset button. So Reddick will come into these last 10, and he has new energy. He's invigorated. He's really good at Darlington, and he could go on another type of run like he did at the beginning of the season where he rattles off three wins, and he's really, really good at the mile and a halfs. And we end this season at Homestead, another track that he is really good at. So I think Tyler Reddick in fifth, it's not bad. I just think that the other four drivers ahead of him are just a little bit better, and they have a little bit more momentum. If you think Tyler Reddick can win the championship, you can lay some units on him at plus 750. In my fourth position, a lot of you may scratch your heads. I can't do it. Denny Hamlin, I think, will finish in fourth. He's been very consistent all year long. I know that he has scored the most points out of any driver on average this season, and the numbers are just ridiculous. But I think that they will fall off, and things happen in this marathon of 10 races. You have to be extremely consistent, and sometimes we've seen it in the past with Denny Hamlin, the wheels tend to fall off the bus. And so I think that he will slide down three spots into the fourth position, and he is currently your favorite to win the championship. You can take him, get this, at minus 110. In the third spot is a guy that is the best Ford driver currently, and he's really good at these short track races. He was our Echo Park winner just a few weeks ago in the summer. It's Ryan Blaney. Blaney has been solid all year long. He's also getting that crew chief from pit crew change from Austin Cindric. You can take him to win the championship at plus 550. He's a former champion as well, but I think locking him in at the third spot is a good position. Now, if you've been doing the math, there's only two guys left, and so I'm sticking with my guns. I think Christopher Bell is having a great season. He also has 11 runner-up finishes in the past 58 races. He has 7 runner-ups this year, no wins. I think that it could be possible for Christopher Bell to win a championship and only have a single win or just a bunch of top fives. It is doable, but I think it will be extremely difficult to do, and for that reason, I'll give him another runner-up finish. He'll finish in that second spot at plus 700. Do I think he could go on a run? I do. He was really good at Charlotte. He's had

had a bunch of top twos, but I don't think it will be enough. So my number one driver, and I'm sticking to my guns. I've been saying it from the beginning of the year when I put money on him at plus 1,800 at the start of the show when we were getting ready to go to Daytona after the Clash. Joey Logano to win the championship. If you take Joey right now, the odds are a little bit better than they were at the beginning of the season. It's plus 1,500, but Logano is the type of driver that you just cannot count out at any one of these tracks. He's good everywhere. If they can get their mile-and-a-half package figured out at Penske, I think Logano could go on a run and end up doing the things that he needs to do with the stage points and wins, and he will eventually be the champion. And he's already dedicated this one to all the haters, to all the people that said he can only win in the win-and-you're-in playoff-style system. I think this is Joey Logano just saying, hey, doesn't matter what kind of point system it is, you tell me the rules, I'll race according to those rules, and I will come out as the champ. So I'm looking for Joey Logano to become a four-time NASCAR Cup Series champion. Leave us some likes and comments. What do you think? I think this is almost a near impossible thing to do, but I gave it my best shot. We'll all find out together how this chase unfolds, and I'm just really excited for it to finally be here. Like, subscribe on YouTube. Also, leave us a review on Apple Podcasts and Spotify Music. 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For Racers Odds, I'm David Stiles. We'll talk to you again next week.

0: it still came down to win and you're in. And now NASCAR is off to the chase as we head to the famed Lady in Black. We'll talk about this and a lot more on this edition of Fast Talk.
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0: In absolutely no way did the Coke Zero 400 at Daytona International Speedway disappoint. You can't remember back that far. Let's catch the ending from MRN.
2: One man trying to block all three lanes at the same time. He'll go to the outside and make the block, but the bottom is open. He can't get it closed. Oh, he's head on into the wall. Dave Smith gets nailed. Joey Logano gets into it. Everybody spinning as the leaders head to the back straightaway.
3: Ryan Preece has gone to the front of the field. Here comes Daniel Suarez as they head for three.
4: Caution is on the speedway. Caution is out. Ryan Preece had a nose out in front of Daniel Suarez. We'll wait for NASCAR to make this official. But when the caution was called, Ryan Preece had a nose out in front. The caution and the checkered flag are flying. Side by side to the line they come. Neither Preece nor Suarez are out of the gas. They are thundering their way back to the caution and checkered flag. We'll see who the winner of this is in the Coke Zero Sugar 400. If it's Preece, he's going to make the chase.
5: As soon as the caution comes out, the field is frozen. NASCAR will go to the loops around the racetrack, and they will also go to the video. Ryan Preece has won the Coke Zero Sugar 400 at Daytona, and Ryan Preece will race for the championship. He has made the 2026 NASCAR Cup Series chase.
0: What a great call there by the Motor Racing Network. So easy to get lost in the panic of what happened on that last lap. But as you heard, Ryan Preece was declared the winner. I'm Doug Rice, joined by Andrew Curlin and Brad Gilley. And Andrew, you were in Daytona. We'll talk about your experiences down there this weekend. How did you consume that final lap?
6: I consumed it at the Preece pit box. And when you heard Mike Bagley say, Ryan Preece is the winner, everyone went nuts, jumping up and down and spraying water and all the stuff you should expect for a regular season walk-off to make it into the postseason. I just got chills listening back to it. It was pretty crazy. And the fun thing about Daytona is you got to pack together. And when those big moves were happening in turn two and on the back straightaway, you could hear the crowd just going crazy. They were all for, I think, a Preece victory.
0: So, Brad, at the end of this, it was a lot of drama, as you heard there on the MRN call. And so also some uncertainty on who had actually won the thing.
7: Yeah, look, Daniel Suarez on the outside of Ryan Preece, and either way, you were looking at a good story. Would it be Suarez winning both Coca-Cola races this year after winning the Coca-Cola 600 at Charlotte? Or was it going to be Ryan Preece winning his way into the chase? And I thought it was really cool and a lot of fascinating things happening at that, because if you could sort of keep an eye on the front of the field, realizing that this big wreck is going to happen, knowing that NASCAR has been really good about holding the caution on the final lap when they can, and thinking, is this going to be bad enough where it's going to have to end under caution? So many things were happening all at one time. And at that point, once the first car goes and spins, the start-finish line is at the bumper of the leader. It's no longer in the tri-oval. It is literally at the bumper of the leader. And when the caution comes out, determines when that race ends.
0: Yep, it's when the caution light winks on. Ryan Preece, right place, right time, gets his first career victory, and it propels him into the chase. Andrew, there was so much discussion about this race leading up to it because of the new way, I hate to say the package, because it makes it sound like it's Christmas time, but they changed the way they set up the car. Shorter spoilers, less horsepower, and immediately we're all judging it differently. Your impressions of what we saw and the type of racing we experienced at Daytona.
6: Well, and I talked to a lot of the drivers who finished well with the package, and it kind of did feel like Christmas time because you're able to make moves at Daytona for the first time in a long time. I talked to Chase Briscoe post-race, and he said, you know, yes, there's going to be fuel mileage. We still had to do fuel mileage, but we were able to maneuver and make moves and actually carve our way forward if we wanted to. So fuel mileage felt like a means to an end to make sure that you could, A, you know, get to the checkers, whether that was the end of a stage or end of the race. But track position, I think, was able to be put a little bit more back into the driver's hands versus just having the slowest pit stop, or sorry, the fastest pit stop once you came to pit road.
0: Brad Gillen, what were your thoughts on that?
7: I think they've gone a long way toward getting there. I don't think they're there yet. I think there may be a little more that they can do to tweak on that. But NASCAR right now doesn't necessarily have an engine and aerodynamic package on speedways. I feel like they have a stage length problem. And that problem is the fact that we had it literally timed out to where they were going to stretch it to the end. And look, you can't do anything about the timing of cautions. But I do feel if you are planning stage lengths, they should either be 5 laps less than what a full tank of fuel would be, or 15 laps more than what a full tank of fuel would be. Either, yes, you're going to have to pit no matter what, or you don't have to pit at all. Because that first stage I thought was interesting, and they were really feeling it out because that was the first time they'd raced with it on the racetrack. And I thought it was very entertaining, and I thought the race was entertaining. It just so happened that the stage length is what put us into mega fuel safe mode again, and that is a very easy fix.
0: You look at the finishing order, the top 10 for Daytona, and if I just handed you this and said, where did they race? I think the answer would be Daytona and or Talladega. It was Ryan Preece, Daniel Suarez, Tyler Reddick, Michael McDowell, not a usual player in the top 10. Stenhouse, no. Then it was Austin Cindric. Yeah, he finishes up there sometimes. Alex Bowman, Josh Berry, and Cole Custer. Is this something we've learned to depend on, Brad, that when we get the finishing sheet from a Daytona or a Talladega, about half of it's going to be not the usual suspects?
7: Yeah, look, remember, a lot of these wrecks at these races now happen from the front of the field. And a lot of times the usual suspects are at the front of the field. Not always, but I would love to point out, top 10, number 5 in a row for Josh Berry. How about that?
6: Wow. Also, I'll add to that, Ryan Preece is the newest SHR alum to get a win. So of the 4 drivers that were driving for Stewart Haas Racing now have found their way to victory lane after that team shutdown.
0: So the secret to success is go to a team that fails.
7: Find one that can win.
0: Yeah. One that actually knows how to get there. They weren't a failure all the way. They did win a championship, but in the end, it wasn't enough to keep them afloat. Fun race, enjoyed it a lot, enjoyed the drama within the drama. We're going to talk more about Ryan Preece. We're not going to short him at all because such a huge story in his win.

0: baseball, wins and losses count the same in April as they do in September, as far as the regular season standings are concerned. So you can't just say, well, if you'd have done better at Daytona, to Brad's point. Andrew, circling back to the fact that you were down there, give me the overall vibe of the weekend leading up to the dropping of the green flag. Not so much in the race, but what was the mood? What did it feel like?
1: I think mainly there was unknowns, and it was limited amount of track time. You got basically one qualifying lap where you learned nothing. Talking to some of the drivers before the race, they said, we're going to kind of have to figure this out on the fly, and I enjoyed that. After the fact, too, the drivers liked the fact that there was a bit of an unknown that we had to figure it out, but Chase Briscoe also pointed out to me that this package and how we see it race, we may not see it race like this when we get back to Talladega, because teams now have a full race under their belt to be able to figure out what can I do to make my car better. And that may change things in terms of who we see move to the front and how easily it is to move to the front. But overall, great crowd. There was a lot of energy leading up to pre-race, and it felt like another classic Daytona race. It was good to be back.
0: Awesome. Good to hear. Let's give you the Toyota Performance Report. Tyler Reddick. Remember him? He used to win races. I'm cruel. I'm sorry.
1: Oh, my God.
2: Just I like how the Andrew world. Cracks up like that.
0: If you haven't won in the last three races, you know, you're washed up. Jimmy Ham finished 11th. Harrison Burton, look at that. Harrison Burton in a substitute role for Riley Herbst finished 12th. Chase Briscoe was 13th. 15th was John Hunter Nemechek. Corey Heim was 16th. 17th belonged to Seabell. Bubba finished 20th. 34th was Ty Gibbs. And Eric Jones in that beautiful Richard Petty paint scheme got crashed out when he ran into Carson Hocevar. He finished 39th. That is our Toyota Performance Report. 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

0: Golfers Ryan Preece scored his first career victory by taking the Coke Zero 400 at Daytona International Speedway. He had to win to make it to the Chase. Wait, I thought we did away with that. I thought we've sat here all year long and said there's no more winning, you're in. What's he doing?
1: Hey, this is the okay.

0: way to win and you're in.
1: Brad,
0: it is ironic.
1: I guess this is admissible.
2: This is admissible. This is, look, remember the first year we had the chase, what Jeremy Mayfield did at Richmond, and everyone was like, oh my gosh, come from behind. That was the first and only time until the last chase we had that we actually had a position change hands in the regular season finale. I'm okay with this one, man. I think it was great because that is literally, that was his only option was to win, be able to get in to collect.
1: No, that was betting on the inside straight, and he hit it. And congratulations to Ryan Preece. Andrew Curlin caught up with him in victory lane, I believe.
3: Ryan Preece is the winner at Daytona. You're going to the chase. What are the emotions right now standing here in Daytona victory lane?
4: Just speechless. I mean, the more I stand here, the more I think about what my father and my parents went through when I was originally, 16, 17, 18 to – thinking about, hey, I got to figure this out for myself. And the owners that hired me, the original start of it all, Eric Sanderson and Mike Paquette, who hired me to race modifieds, and then Bob Hitchcock, and just the name really goes on. Albert and Kathy Moniz, Bill Park, Eddie Partridge, and all roads led to here. And I wish there was one person that could be here to see it. It was Eddie. And this one was for him.
3: Not too long ago, you were talking about, I was close to moving home. How elated would that guy be to see you standing here in victory lane?
4: For anybody that knew Eddie, he'd have a few choice words. So, my dad, my wife, just a whirlwind of emotions. So this one was for New England, for Eddie, my family, my wife, my kids. Everybody. So just super proud to call myself a non-points Cup Series winner and a points Series Cup winner.
3: Both in the same year. Congratulations, Ryan Preece, standing here in Daytona Victory Lane.
1: A very reflective Ryan Preece in Daytona Victory Lane. And Andrew, I take away from that, he's paying off a lot of people from his past there. He wasn't talking about the big crash or fuel mileage or any of that. It was all about people that got him to this point in his life.
3: And that's what makes you love Ryan Preece, is what does this mean for you? And he just talks about what it meant to be able to show all the people that took a chance on him to repay that and say, hey, that wasn't for nothing. It was cool. You could feel the emotion in victory lane just throughout the night that this was a special one for him. And it was crazy. And I said it in my second question. He wasn't far from moving back home and just leaving the racing world altogether. And, we talk about what could have been and short term, what could have been if this driver didn't win the race or whatever. But Ryan Preece, what could have been, almost wouldn't have been standing there in victory lane in Daytona. But credit to all those people who had to push him to stay with it. And, of course, he wound up victorious.
1: Kudos to USA Sports Production last night that after the race, they did the obligatory, here's the quick winner's interview, but then they went back and did a deep dive where he did a much longer interview with Ryan Preece. And Brad, if the national audience couldn't figure out by the time the interview was over that Ryan Preece is from Connecticut, I can't help you.
2: I like that. Yes, he's got a lot of New England fire in him, and he's just got a lot of fire in general. I remember, Doug, in the early days of us going up to New Hampshire Motor Speedway with Performance Racing Network, you hear Ryan Preece's name and how great this kid was in modifieds and so on and so forth, and he came into NASCAR, did a couple things, ran with Johnny Davis and really an underfunded car, but then bet on himself, and I think that's the best story about this because he said, look, I can take this pile of money I have and run on Saturdays all season long, or I can take this pile of money I have and go to a really good team and maybe run three or four races. And he gave that money to Joe Gibbs Racing and went to Bristol Motor Speedway and won the Dash for Cash race there and $100,000 prize and literally paid back everyone who supported him and put himself on the map in stock car racing that I can do this and I can do this regularly. That's effectively what brought him over to JTG Doherty Racing at the time to originally run for Kroger, for whom he races now. But that's the biggest thing, I think. And to me, that's one of the greatest stories. He bet on

0: himself, and he believed in himself, and he put in every bit of work, and his story is not done yet. This is just one big chapter in what I still feel will be a nice long story for Ryan Preece.
1: Andrew, we have this fairy tale type ending, and it's a great human story.
2: Yeah.
1: You got to be a real hardcore person to watch that last night and not embrace this guy and the fact that he did what he did. All that being said, now we go to Darlington, and he's the 16th in line. He is the furthest away from Denny Hamlin of everybody that's left. I'm not going to say, can he make a run for the title? Can he make an impression in these last 10 races?
3: I think so. Momentum is a real and tangible thing, and I know it's a race at Daytona. That doesn't reflect where you race at other racetracks. Minus 100 to some of the championship caliber drivers that are out there, I'm not sure if I'm willing to put some money on Ryan Preece to make a deep run. Can he advance his position from 16th? I certainly think so. I think this will be an interesting reset, because I think a lot of these drivers that are where they are in the chase standings, you know, you talk about it, it's 26 races. It's more so now, what have you done for me lately? And that team, I think, has done a lot more for me than some of the other teams that are in his section in the standings.
1: So, Brad, let's look at it this way. If we're interviewing the top 10 finishers at the end of the season after we get done with Miami Homestead, are we interviewing Ryan Preece?
0: I will have to say no, objectively. And that's just basically, you have to look at the body work of the season. And the body work of the season, the fact of the matter is that Toyota has been very, very strong. Joe Gibbs Racing has all four of their cars in the top six. 23-11 put a couple in as well. There's no question about that. I do feel that Hendrick has an opportunity, but honestly, outside of them, you got Ryan Blaney, who has just been tearing things up. Joey Logano is running on a hot streak right now. I just don't know that objectively I can say that they're going to be in the top 10, that this is the start of a big streak between a third place at New Hampshire and a win at Daytona. That's not enough for me yet.
3: I'll say this, though. When you look at who our final 16 has been within the last 10 years, this might be the strongest group, and as it should be, because it's the top 16 in points. But I think it's refreshing, because you talk about, well, how far can Ryan Preece go? Usually when you look at the top 16, there are a few drivers where you're like, okay, I'm pretty sure this is where they're going to end up. They're going to end up at the bottom of this chase standings or the playoff standings. I don't think it's as easy this year to really determine who the stragglers are going to be. That's what I think is going to be exciting about it.
1: I think as we get ready to go to the chase, it's not going to be so much this. It could be more that this is supposed to be an oval. I think the Fords have found, I think indisputable that the Fords have found or been given or whatever. They're faster than they were. They could make some noise.
3: Joey Logano's minus 65. Is that enough to work with for him to get hot and do what he does best, and that's make a postseason run? I don't know. It's going to be interesting to see, but I think they're gaining speed at the right time.
1: All right, coming up in our next block, those that are left behind.
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7: I just think it's interesting to see kind of what your heart rate does in moments of calm or, you know, when things start to ramp up and how quickly it can kind of recover from that.
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8: Victory Junction is a year-round camp for children with chronic and life-threatening illnesses and serious medical needs. We'll see 120 kids with spina bifida, 120 kids with craniofacial disorders, 120 kids who have diabetes or who have asthma from 6 to 16 years old. It empowers them to just be the kids that they are that week. Not their disease, not their illness, they're just a kid. If you know a child that can benefit from Victory Junction, we'll do everything in our power to make sure that child comes to camp.

0: It's Fast Talk here on PRN, the Performance Racing Network. I'm Doug Rice, along with Andrew Kerlin in the PRN studios here at the lovely Charlotte Motor Speedway, where later on this year you can catch the Bank of America 400. It's back on the oval, as if you didn't already know that. And of course, Brad Gilley. Are you at the Little House on the Prairie, or are you at the primary residence in Texas?
1: No, I'm sitting here in Wise County today. I'm north of Fort Worth and actually headed to the Queen City tomorrow.
2: Woo! Oh, yeah.
0: Woo! Because why are you coming up here?
1: We have Chase Media Day coming up on Wednesday, and basically all 16 drivers from the Cup Series, all 12 drivers from the O'Reilly Auto Parts Series, because they kick off their chase at Darlington this weekend, and we'll talk to them. And all the fun things that you see Andrew put out on our social media, all the great sound and audio that you hear our producer Kent Bernhardt put together for our race opens, a lot of that's going to come from this.
0: All right, there used to be a – I said I wasn't going to do this, but I have to.
1: Uh-oh. Do it.
0: I was – Brad and I both were big fans of The Walking Dead when it was a thing.
1: Yes.
0: The original The Walking Dead. Great must-see TV, at least for me. I wonder why, because it's so dark and sick. But anyway, at the end of the show, they would roll a credit.
1: In memoriam.
0: In memoriam of every zombie or every person in the show that didn't make it out of the show. Okay. I mean, they would say, mossy zombie, like that.
1: It was the best.
0: I would really watch the whole show just to see that 10 seconds of those that we lost today that we'll never see again. With that in mind, we are now going to all of those that finished below the cut line.
2: I like this.
0: We won't hear from them again.
2: Honorable
0: Not really.
2: Mentions.
0: No, that's it. So we're going to give them their last little bouquet of flowers here. Mm-hmm. By the way, before we do that, when did he's on a heater become a thing?
1: I feel like that might have been from a baseball movie or a baseball term or something like that.
0: It feels like a baseball term.
1: Yeah.
0: But now I hear it all the time. Oh, such and such team's on a heater.
2: Not these guys that we're about to talk
0: about. No, they're on the Siberian ice floe.
2: Yeah.
0: They're headed out of town and never to be spoken of again until next year.
1: They've just become car numbers now.
2: Yeah, right, yeah.
0: Oh, well, the guys on TV will love that.
1: Right.
0: I digress. All right, the most notable of which did not make it into the promised land of the chase is Shane Van Gisbergen. Yeah. Brad, we're going to start with you. I think this one is one that NASCAR would have loved to have seen him in there, because you lose a couple of countries when he's not in the chase.
1: Yeah, from a marketing standpoint, this one hurts. Look, New Zealand loves Shane Van Gisbergen. Australia loves Shane Van Gisbergen. Quite honestly, I think the whole world loves Shane Van Gisbergen, and that doesn't mean that we won't see a rugby ball go up into the stands. But now they have the opportunity, and I talked to him after the race, and I was like, you know, I'm always one to look at the good. If nothing else, does this give you 10 races of freedom to focus on what you need to do on ovals, what the organization needs to do to find speed, without having the pressure of making decisions that might impact your championship chances? And to his credit, he's like, you know what? We go into all these the same way. We're trying to get better and finish the best we can. So I would love to see them do more of that.
0: That was a dejected cat at the end of that race last night.
2: It hurts. I was hoping to see Shane Van Gisbergen in the postseason because of how much he has gained and learned and improved as a race car driver this year. Because if you were to go to SVG at the beginning of the season where the new format was announced and he lived and made his living, I'm winning, you're in at the road courses, this was a downgrade for him. It would have been such a cool accomplishment to see him make that top 16 with only four road courses in the regular season and all other ovals to get it done would have been cool. You know, we're not going to talk about SVG the rest of this season, but I don't think we're done talking about him, and I'm excited to see what he can do in 27.
0: All right, SVG was not on a heater. We're going to the update desk now. David Stiles.
3: Do update. The term on a heater is a gambling term usually used
2: okay.
3: Betting dice or poker or any of that kind of thing. So
1: all right.
3: They're hot. It's a hot metaphor.
0: Brad, no wonder I'm not familiar with it.
1: Exactly, yeah. I think I've had that one night. Well, no, actually, you and I had we were on a heater one night at the slots at the South Point, man, and we had an audience. It was awesome.
0: We did have people stopping by because we both hit jackpots simultaneously.
2: Rock and roll.
0: And we had people
1: for hours.
0: We had people coming by and going off and buying beers and coming back while our slot machines caught up.
1: Oh, yeah.
0: It only happened one time.
1: Yeah.
0: Only happened one time. Since then, we've given a lot more money to the Gons. Let's go back now. Brad Keselowski doesn't make the cut. I don't know that I had him in the chase at the start of the season anyway, Brad.
1: I did early in the season. I agree with you at the start. I mean, he made a massive comeback last year when, you know, he was like 32nd in the standings halfway through and raced his way up to 20th by the end of the season. And we might talk about him this weekend. He led 142 laps the last time we were at Darlington. But, yeah, I think we're going to talk about Brad Keselowski helping Ryan Preece and Chris Buescher improve their chances at winning a championship.
0: Oh, I got a vibration. I got to come in.
1: Yeah, yeah. Oh,
0: you get what I'm
1: saying? I'm not saying anything nefarious is going to happen. I'm just saying, like, Brad Keselowski is going to be the consummate teammate owner.
0: Yes, and, he will be.
1: Hey, look, if you need them to show up at the racetrack trying an alternate setup, then he shows up at the racetrack trying an alternate setup. And I feel that it is all for one, one for all when it comes to RFK having a best shot at winning a championship.
0: Sorry, tongue firmly in cheek there.
1: That was pretty funny, though.
2: Is it going to be Richmond 2012 all over again?
0: No, not quite. last one here, because I feel like this is the last driver below the cut line that I actually thought might be above the cut line, and that's Ross Chastain.
2: Mm-hmm. Yeah, and he was in the playoffs last year with a win, and so that changed everything. He didn't win this year. Trackhouse was just a big ball of question marks. He was eliminated after New Hampshire, and SVG you thought was going to be the promised land guy, and it was the 97 car of SVG, and then it seemed like Chastain and Zilich were working out of a completely different race shop. I think they need some unity over there, Trackhouse Racing, and to maybe this is the time to let's get our heads together and let's figure out what's going on, because Chastain was just off all year long, and I hated to see it because it's fun when he's mixing it up.
0: He's very popular, and Brad, this is my feeling on this. After about the first five races, I never felt like this team was ever going to be a big factor. It's not like they started off hot and then cooled off. They've been non-productive all year.
1: Well, one of the conversations was with the new Chevy Camaro body, how long will it take Chevy to catch up? And I feel like it's taken longer than maybe it should have, but they were on a different plane than the Hendrick Spire Alliance was, for example. And Richard Childress Racing was also sort of on that same plane, unfortunately. So there was a lot of work. To Andrew's point, remember Trackhouse was really the first organization when they started. They were a single-car team. When they advanced to a two-car team, they were like, look, we are one team with two cars. And I don't know that I felt that same unity quite as much this year as we always have. That being said, Ross Chastain's an awesome guy, and as soon as we're done, I'm going to go to Wendy's and get a watermelon lemonade because that car looked really good and made me thirsty. So we will continue to support.
0: I hope that's a good drink. I really do.
1: How can it not be? Watermelon? Lemonade?

0: Did you know Vodka's sponsoring the Clash this year? Just thought I'd throw that in.
1: We'll have to make two stops.
0: I just didn't want you to go out into the world being unaware. One last thing about Trackhouse. Connor Zilich is back there next year.
2: Mm-hmm.
0: What is that going to be like?
2: Hopefully an improvement. I mean, you really can only go up if you're Connor Zilich. Unfortunately, I talked to him before the race at Daytona, though, and he's excited for the opportunity, but obviously wants to finish his run at Trackhouse properly. I have heard his future teammates also talk about him. Chase Elliott has said, you know what, this is good that he's going through this. You need to learn all these mistakes, and you need to figure out that this is not the way to do something. And by the time he gets to Hendrick, he's hopefully a seasoned driver. Now, for Trackhouse, I'm sure you don't want your next season with Connor to just be an experiment year once again. You want him to run well. You want him to succeed. But he's getting the growing pains out of the way before he gets to Hendrick.
0: Brad, what's the lame duck year at Trackhouse going to be like for Connor?
1: I look at it this way. There's a reason why Connor Zilich is here, and that's Justin Marks. And Justin Marks recognized his talent by racing against him and brought him over into NASCAR. Connor Zilich has earned his seat in the NASCAR Cup Series, no question. It's been a rough rookie season. If I had a wish, I would like to say that Connor Zilich will win his first race and or races in that number 88 at Trackhouse. It only benefits both of them for not only Connor to get better in the number 88 car, but also to prove at Trackhouse what this organization is capable of, because, hey, they're looking for someone quality to fill the seat in that car, and they're looking to put a lot of sponsorship behind it. So it only makes sense for everyone to work together. And truthfully, I don't know what's going on behind the scenes with this. If I'm Justin Marks, I'm also talking to Rick Hendrick and saying, remember when you and Jeff Gordon called and asked if it was okay to talk to Connor? Well, we might need a little help for Connor's sophomore season. So this could be a win-win all the way around. Make the most of what you have.
0: All right, we'll roll the closing credits on this segment. We'll come back. We'll take a look at the top of the standings.
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7: Let's drag him up.
2: Who's the first person you called when you found out you were joining the PRN booth this year?
7: It was my dad, who, I mean, he's the reason I'm a racing fan. There's pictures of me in a crib just like hours old, and I've got like a Bill Elliott, like Coors Light number 9 hat on. It's like much larger than my head, and I have a large head. So he was definitely the one that I reached out to first.
2: What's the best advice you have for an aspiring broadcaster?
7: Well, it's going to sound silly, but it really is as simple as call what you see.
2: What's the craziest call you've made in your career?
7: Turn number 2 for the Indianapolis 500, when Scott Dixon soared through the air, I called it live, and seeing Scott Dixon's car fly through the air in flame, fire, you know, debris everywhere, that was probably the biggest one that stands out to me.
2: This was a PRN Pit Stop with Nick Yeoman.

0: throughout the year, different pundits have told you you've got to finish in the top five if you want a chance to win a championship. I disagree heartily. I think you could finish in the top 10 and still have an outside shot. Yes, the road's going to be rockier, but it's going to be tough. Brad, let's start with you. Give me two of your ponies that you like right now. 10 races to go. The chase kicks off this coming weekend at the Darlington Raceway, the track too tough to tame, the Lady in Black, the track with too many names. Who do you like? Who? Give me a couple of Brad Gillies' pre-chase favorites.
1: Just for Darlington or for the whole chase?
0: For the whole chase.
1: Oh, for the whole chase? It's kind of hard to deny Denny Hamlin. You know, he's got the ability to race well everywhere. And the fact that we've eliminated a road course from the chase by taking the Roval out of it, well, that just favors Denny Hamlin even more. So I like him. I also want to remind you that most of the tracks of the final 10, we have already raced this year. We already raced those tracks right when Tyler Reddick was on about the hottest streak you could be on. We're going back to them. And I would say he would be my number two. And I'm just going to stay with Toyota. Chase Briscoe. I feel like this is an opportunity for them. They were outside of contention, and they methodically worked their way back up into the top five. They put a nice body of work together over the summertime that tells me a lot about what they're capable of.
0: All right, so Brad is playing the Toyota hand here. Andrew, you can agree. It doesn't have to be.
2: I might have to agree. I like Hamlin. I like the concept of that's the guy everyone's going to be chasing, no pun intended, of course. And he's the points leader. He can run and win anywhere. The other Toyota, I wasn't necessarily thinking Chase Briscoe. I'm thinking the guy right behind him in the standings, and he lost a spot after Daytona. Christopher Bell, while he doesn't have any wins to show for it, I've heard a lot of people compare his run to the Matt Kenseth 2003 type of season where he won it all with only one win. I think Bell is the best guy who I think could pull that type of season off. I think you're ultimately going to have to win in this chase, but who's to say that he can't? He has been knocking on the door all season long and has been trending just in the perfect upward direction. I like him to possibly be someone that you don't necessarily see in the top five in standings to come and make a run and challenge Denny Hamlin.
0: Okay, so for right now, you guys all like the Toyotas. Three Gibbs and one 23-11 Toyota. Brad, go below Christopher Bell, who's six in the standings, and pluck me out a driver that could make a magical run.
1: Kyle Larson. And I know he's not the top Chevy right now. His teammate Chase Elliott is. But I just feel like this is a team.
2: He actually is the top Chevy.
1: Oh, I thought Chase Elliott was.
2: I think they swapped.
1: Forgive me for that.
0: No, Larson is seventh and Chase Elliott is eighth.
1: Okay, there we go. Well, then he's the top Chevy, so Kyle
2: Larson.
1: That'll
2: support your point even more, yeah.
1: Yeah, yeah. I just, these are tracks that set up so well for him. I mean, look at how strong he is at Las Vegas. Look at how strong he is at Kansas. We're going to end it at Homestead Miami Speedway, and I do feel the body of work when it comes to the intermediate tracks is going to really favor Kyle Larson. I wouldn't say that they were that great at Darlington, but also Hendrick Motorsports was struggling with higher horsepower, lower downforce at the beginning of the season. We're not at the beginning of the season anymore. I mean, he could actually mount a pretty good charge right now, and he knows how to run well at Darlington. I feel like a lot of these tracks really set up well for Larson.
0: What about you, Andrew? Somebody below that Christopher Bell line? It can be Larson. It can be somebody else.
2: I'm more curious about Joey Logano, and I think I'd have a better answer for you after Darlington. Logano said that Darlington earlier this year was rock bottom for the 22 team. I think they finished outside of the top 30. And
1: they
2: raced three
1: laps down.
2: Yeah, right. Like, there wasn't an issue. It was just a bad race. That was a while ago. Can they improve upon that? I think if Logano can put together a good run at Darlington, if I'm the field, I'm pretty scared because that guy has been coming all summer long, and I think this weekend will be a big first test for a lot of people. If Logano can run well, he's my guy outside that top five.
0: I would toss Ty Gibbs into the mix, but I don't know that there are enough short tracks coming up for him to make a difference because he really is very accomplished. He's probably the best short track driver we've had this year. You've got Bristol and Martinsville, and outside of that, I think you're playing heavy to the intermediates.
2: I'm also curious where Blaney comes into that for the same reasons.
1: Oh, yeah.
2: And you can't ignore him. He's minus 25 and second in

0: standings. Obviously, he's the best shot so far going into the season to challenge Denny Hamlin. But again, that's the tracks we've seen him won at. It's not the primary, you know, type of track that we're going to see in the chase.
1: I'm making a broad stroke summation here, though, of what you guys have said. Buescher, Suarez, Josevar, Byron, Bubba, Cindric, Priest. The only way we're talking about them is that they sneak up and win a race.
0: Yeah, I think so. I am curious, who do you think the top Spire car is going to be? Because it was Josevar all season long, and then at the last second, Daniel Suarez comes in, and he is the top Spire car. He gained two spots in Daytona from 13th. He's now 11th in the
1: standings. Brad, I'll let you answer that one first.
2: Suarez.
1: Yes.
2: Experience is going to rule the day on this one, and Suarez has it. He knows how to put races together. And Josevar, man, while he's great, part of what makes him great is also part of what had him spinning at the end of the race.
1: He's not great. He is a great story.
2: I think the talent, the raw talent is
1: not
2: there.
1: Great yet, Brad. Give him, let him season, let him cook.
2: All right.
1: He has the potential
0: to be great.
1: To be great. But I had a high school football coach who was a terrible football coach, but he did have one good saying. Potential means you haven't done it yet.
0: I'm waiting for Josevar to win a race outside of a super speedway.
1: It was a real gut punch to watch him take the lead for a nanosecond and then lose the car at Daytona.
0: And he's
2: unless
0: had
2: you're a Priest fan.
0: Yeah, it's true.
1: Unless
0: yeah.
1: You're a Priest fan.
0: He's had a bad summer stretch.
1: Yeah.
0: I don't know where he. We were talking about him for a long time, and then all of a sudden, you kind of forget he's in the race
1: until he
0: spins out under caution.
1: Yeah.
0: Before the race at New
1: Hampshire. That's true, you're right.
0: Then you remember.
1: He pops up on TV. He spun out at the front of the pack in two races in a row now.
0: Yeah.
1: I may give you the wet one under caution, but not so much at Daytona. All right, we got to take a timeout. We'll be right back with a little green flag, black flag.
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0: Thanks a bunch for tuning in to Fast Talk. By the way, we have a great crew behind the glass for this particular show. Kent Bernhardt and David Stiles. Speaking of the aforementioned Kent Bernhardt, let's do this.
1: It's time for another edition of Green Flag, Black Flag. Time again.
2: It's like grandma's homemade biscuits, the best part of the meal on this show.
3: I like that.
2: I got hungry for biscuits.
4: Now I am, too.
2: I've got four different wisely crafted statements here. Our panel is going to listen to those. They will give their opinion on them. If they give it a green flag, it gets this. Yeah. Black flag, it gets this. That's if they disagree. If they all agree, that's simple. Want to go to Doug Rice, first of all. We don't ever start with Doug.
0: No.
2: So let's do that right now. All 16 Chase drivers have a legitimate shot at the championship.
0: Black flag.
2: All right.
0: Maybe the top eight have a legitimate shot.
2: That eliminates a lot there. Andrew. Yeah.
4: I will black flag as well, and I will black flag Doug Rice as well. I think the top nine have a shot. That's where Joey Logano's sitting.
0: Pulling over now.
2: Two black flags, all right. How about it, Brad?
3: I'm going to say green flag.
0: Yes, he is.
3: And Joey Logano, of course I am. I knew you. Of course I am. Look, number one, NASCAR themselves came out and said, we ran 25,000 models, and 85% of the time you had to be in the top six to win the title or whatever. Why would you do that? Because you have a 16-driver chase. If it's going to come out of the top six or eight, why do we have 16? Joey Logano in four races went from 17th to 9th, and six races went from 20th to 9th in the standings. There's only a 100-point difference between Denny Hamlin in the lead and Ryan Preece in 16th, and we have 10 races.
4: Brad,
3: yes, green flag.
4: Brad, are you willing to then call Ryan Preece or Austin Cindric your champion?
3: No, I'm not willing to call any of them a champion. That's my point. You just made my point. If I was willing to do that, why do we run the races? If we're going to tell people, well, it's only going to come from the top six, why have 16?
0: I do agree with Brad, but the reason there are 16 is because that's 10 more marketing opportunities for the teams that really aren't going to win.
4: Once you expanded the field from 10 or 12 or whatever it was before to 16, you can't go back on it. That's what I think.
3: I say go back to 12.
4: I would agree with that. I'm all for that. Yeah.
2: All right. It got deep in here really quickly. Let's go to Andrew Curlin on this one. Josh Berry will get his sixth consecutive top 10 finish at Darlington.
4: That's tough. I'm going to say black flag. Lady in Black is a tricky place, and there's going to be a lot of chase drivers that are looking to make a statement early. I think he's going to get buried in that field.
2: All right, Brad Gilley.
3: I'll say black flag, and based on what we said about Joey earlier, his cars are built right next to Joey's, and Joey raced three laps down the last time we were there.
2: Doug Rice.
0: I want to give him a green flag, but I can't. I think the magic carpet ride ends at five straight top tens for Josh.
2: Okay. How about this, Brad Gilley? The next 10 races will all be won by chase drivers.
3: Hang on. I still have Steppenwolf going through my head right now after Doug mentioned magic carpet ride. I'm going to say black flag, and that's with the heart, not the head. I want to see Ross Chastain win. I would love to see some other drivers who did not make it go to victory lane.
2: All right. Doug Rice.
0: Green flag. I think we've got the 16 people that can win races at the top of the standings, and that's how it's going to wrap up.
2: Andrew?
4: I'm going to say green flag. The only place I think someone outside could win it would be Talladega, but in years past, you usually see someone who needs a win or rises to the occasion. Ryan Preece, perfect example, to win that. So I think it's going to be a chase driver.
2: Okay. Doug Rice, you get this one now. It may be Labor Day weekend, a time to rest from our labors, but there is a lot of work ahead for Tyler Reddick.
0: A lot of work ahead for Tyler Reddick. Green flag. He's got to get out of his own head and look at this now as a fresh start. If they can race like they did at the start of the season, championship threat. If they keep kind of where they are right now, not so much.
2: Andrew Curlin.
4: I'll go green flag. But they're making strides. He gained a spot in the standings at Daytona. That was huge. It's not second in the standings, but it's third. And he's returning to a racetrack that he won at earlier this year. I talked about earlier in the show, Darlington being a test. It's going to be a test for Tyler Reddick. But if they can pass the test, then I think it's going to be fun to watch for that 45.
2: All right, and Brad.
3: Green flag, and you could have inserted any of the 16 or, quite honestly, 36 drivers in that, not just Tyler Reddick. But, yeah, they. I feel like the monkey might be off of their back, and now it's ready to move forward.
2: All right, Doug Rice, that's it.
0: All right, thanks a bunch for tuning in. When we come back, one last thing.
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2: Chase Elliott on his relationship with Napa.
10: His fit for your 13th year together. They've been a great partner. I think as time goes on, those relationships get better if you're lucky enough to have a partner for that length of time, because they get to know you, you get to know them, we figure out what works for each other, and we can really start pulling the rope in the same direction. And I think that that's where our relationship has really thrived the most.
2: NASCAR Network Radio drives business.

0: usually at the conclusion of the show, we go around the table here and find out what's in our panelists' mind with this.
1: One last thing.
0: And this can be on any topic. It can be the NASCAR universe or something going on in your world. Let's go to Brad Gilley. Brad, you got one last thing?
2: Yeah, can we just say hallelujah? It's Labor Day weekend, and that means we're getting much closer to fall. And I can't remember the last time I looked at the dash of my Toyota 4Runner and saw anything less than triple digits. Ooh. I'm ready for some cooler weather.
0: I concur 100% on that. Andrew Kerlin.
3: I'll just echo that, Brad. Preach, because, like, there's nothing better than throwing a sweatshirt on a Sunday and in the chase. Like, this is just so nostalgic. Give me the cold weather. But I'll go with something cool that we saw at Daytona this past weekend. It was Jimmy Johnson's final ride. I'm all for Lowe's being on the hood for that final car. It's cool to see him in the 48. Got to see him salute the fans with that paint scheme. I grew up a Jimmy Johnson fan, so this is pretty cool.
0: Is that the car they're going to run at Daytona, the one we saw in the
3: That paint scheme, yeah. It's probably a show car that he took around the track, okay. But...
0: I would like to have gotten a little answer. More excited about it. It wasn't Losey enough for me.
3: It was. I think it was based off of his 2016 championship car. Well,
2: just Carvana is paying the freight
3: that's
2: for most
3: true.
2: Of that.
0: Yeah,
2: so.
0: I know, Brad. I know. Yeah. Money talks and everything else walks. Mark Twain, I'm going to quote him, great American author. And this is why we all embraced what happened at Daytona. Twain said, I like a good story well told. That is the reason I am sometimes forced to tell them myself. Daytona was a story well told. We had Brian Priest, this Connecticut guy, trying to get into the championship. You got a guy from the other side of the world trying to get in, two different camps, and it came down to win.

0: then you're in. That's a story well told.
1: Absolutely. Yeah. And not to be Nostradamus, but I think we're going to have a great chase coming up.
0: A nice prediction. Brad, was that a story well told at Daytona?
2: That was a story well told at Daytona. And both, by the way, both Friday and Saturday, let's not forget we had two Ryans win their first race. Congratulations to Ryan Sieg. And we had two drivers flip their way into the chase as well. Congratulations to Rajah and Taylor Gray as well.
0: Way to go, Ryan Sieg. Applause, applause, applause. Hey, that's going to do it for this edition of Fast Talk. In the meantime, keep it between the navigational beacons.
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4: 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I mean, how could he not be? He's the point leader going into Darlington this weekend. We'll talk about his chances next. 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
4: The time is now for 16 NASCAR Cup Series drivers to perform, to rise to the occasion, because NASCAR's postseason, the chase, is here. Denny Hamlin was the regular season champion and goes into Darlington with only a 25-point lead over Ryan Blaney. We asked Denny, how does he feel going into Darlington? Here's what he had to say.
6: I'd love to say I'm super confident. I'm not. But I'm also am confident because I'm putting a little bit of extra work into that race, trying to kick this thing off on the right foot. Feel like I'm, you know, kind of looking at the right things to, you know, where has our weaknesses been over the last couple of races there, and we've been good. We just haven't been great. Like, we've been top five good, just not top two or three good. So we need to get the chase started off on the right foot here, and I think that this is an opportunity for us to capitalize on a track that historically has been pretty good for us.
4: Is there a number of races that you guys feel like is a minimum that you need to win to be there at Homestead with a chance?
6: I think a couple of wins and then strong performances. You know, I think that I more equate it to, you know, you're going to need to be on average 40 points per race. So, you know, that's a pretty good number you're going to have to go get every single week. So that's where I think that we need to be.
4: Well, there you have it. Denny is setting the standard for him and the 11 team. The question is, can he follow through with it? We're going to find out. Darlington is this weekend. For PRN's Garage Pass, this is Andrew Kurland.
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8: Welcome to PRN at the Track. I'm Lenny Baticki. Coming up in this show, we'll chat with Bulls Gap winner Bradley Llewellyn. Then we'll speak with the winner from East Lincoln, Morgan Milstead. And with the World 100 coming up, we'll have a conversation with Eldora GM Levi Jones. But first, let's get to our What's Hot. We'll start in South Carolina, Cherokee. Alex Hendrick getting that one. Blue Ridge Outlaw Late Models in North Carolina and Harris to Brian Mullis. Dustin Rumling wins eighth. County Line Raceway, the victory to Michael Batten. Jameson McBride gets it done at Friendship. Caraway to Isaac Harris. And at Granite Falls, it's Diego Mendez Torres. Langley in Virginia to Jacob Derrick. The big trophy at Natural Bridge to Justin Williams. A.J. Hendrickson and Chris Burns splitting the victories at Pulaski. Winder Barrow in Georgia to Nick Sellers. Sean Chastain wins again at Sugar Creek. Ashton Winger victorious at Sonoya. Woodstock goes to Brandon Gibson Jr. And Frankie Beard, the big trophy at Livonia. Wartburg in Tennessee to Kyle Courtney. Kevin Cantor victorious at Kingsport. And Big South Fork goes to Chad Alley. And joining us now on the ProFabrication.com hotline, the winner from Volunteer Speedway, Bulls Gap, Tennessee, in what is called the Best Plumber 604 Racing Series Dirt Late Models, Bradley Lewelling. Hey, Bradley, welcome to the show. And, I got to say, having a pressure washing company on your car has got to be one of the things that a lot of people that race dirt racing and such and need their cars cleaned after the races. I'm sure that's always the point of conversation. What is Be Clean Pressure Washing?
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8: Wow. Well, it's awesome, and it's great that the racing brings you and your family to so many races. I looked and in checking you out ahead of time, all the pictures with you and looks like three kids in Victory Lane and the misses and such. How does racing help you be a father and a family going to these races all across the Southeast?
9: It's just something we've always done as a family, even when I was growing up as a kid. It just keeps everybody close, and it's a tight-knit thing that we all do, and I hope to continue to do it for years to come.
8: Wow. Bradley Lewelling, our guest on the ProFabrication.com hotline, the series champion last season in the United Championship Racing Alliance. Now jumping over, getting a race or so in with the Best Plumber 604 Racing Series, both racing the same type engine, which kind of gives a little bit of uniformity between the series. How does that help you be able to transition from one to the other? Are you similar beyond the logo you're racing on any given weekend?
9: Yeah, everything's pretty much the same between the both. It just with having the 604 crate engine just allows me to do a lot more racing, and we don't have to change anything at all.
8: Well, and Bradley Lewelling, our guest on the ProFab Hotline, the winner at Bulls Gap last weekend. I understand you had one thing that I would certainly suggest you don't change, those ProFabrication headers underneath the car. What was that roar sound like when it was going through the hills there at Bulls Gap last weekend?
9: Yeah, the ProFab headers, those things, when they sound sweet and they make a lot of good torque. And crate racing torque's where it's at, so that's the only kind of header to have, in my opinion.
8: Well, we certainly appreciate Bradley Lewelling being our guest and using ProFabrication headers, as he is our guest on the ProFabrication.com hotline, which is brought to you by their family product, Gasco Gaskets, which are engineered for maximum seal and durability. 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Well, I understand you were fastest in practice, fastest all the way through qualifying and everything. And then, lo and behold, your wife decides that she's going to put a little pressure on you and say that if you win, you have to go to the beach with the family. What beach are you going to, sir? Because I know she's collected, isn't she?
9: Yeah, I was really surprised myself when she threw that out there. Car's been phenomenal, though, and I should have had more faith in it, but I wasn't expecting it, but thank the Lord it happened.
8: Well, I think the driver and the good setups and the Lord above all looking after you, because when our wives want us to go places, us guys just have to say yes, ma'am. Is that correct?
9: That's just about right.
8: Whether he's champion in the Best Plumber Series as he was a couple seasons ago or in the UCRA, Bradley Lewelling's got his family priorities lined up just like he does the trophies there that he wins and wins a lot all through Tennessee, Alabama, and North Georgia and places like that. But one guy was trying to take it a little bit away from you there towards the end, Jensen Ford charging. I mean, this is a national-level guy that's, made a lot of places and such. What's it like when you start to sense that, I guess, he's coming? Because you don't have spotters in that deal.
10: Would you see him in the mirror or see him closing in somehow?
9: Well, I changed my line a couple times, and I could see him get to my door, but I did have a spotter that was telling me, you know, where he was at on the racetrack. And I tried to use his line a couple times, but it wasn't working for me. But, you know, that's cost me a lot of races before, worrying about who's behind me, not just focusing on what I'm doing.

0: race car up high. What's the view like there on that high, high banking as you're trying to get around Bull's Gap?
1: It's pretty wild, especially up there. There's no room for error. And a time or two, I scraped the wall, but that's the fastest way around Bull's Gap most of the time because there's a little bit of traction there, and not everybody can run there without killing the wall. So, and I've been notorious for that, getting into the wall a little bit myself and going over the edge, but it's just a fine line you got to run.
0: Well, Bradley Llewellyn is one to keep their eye on as he took the champion or the victory at Volunteer Speedway, Bull's Gap, Tennessee, Best Plumber 604 Racing Series. Congrats on that victory. Appreciate you using Pro Fabrication Headers and joining us today on their hotline. Fans, stay with us. We'll be right back with more of PRN at the track.
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0: 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And Morgan, am I right? The class you're racing now is called Chicks and Vicks, the Crown Vicks?
7: Yes, that is exactly what it's called.
0: How many times have you won this year? It seems every other social media post out there about you is a different picture of you in victory lane. What's up?
7: This past weekend ended up being my 11th win.
0: 11th win of the season for Morgan Milstead, our guest on the profabrication.com hotline, if I could only say it. East Lincoln Speedway winner. But as I mentioned, you've won at other tracks. Where else have you won this year?
7: Yes, so I've won at Cherokee, and I've won 3 at Carolina and 7 at East Lincoln this season.
0: Wow, that is a lot of victories on a lot of different tracks, different surfaces and such. Which one do you think fits your driving style a bit? I know you got the most wins at East Lincoln, so that might be the obvious, but, you know, do the others, which one kind of feels like Morgan's track?
7: Honestly, my favorite track to run on would either be Carolina or Cherokee. I like the bigger tracks. The smaller tracks, just you kind of got to get adjusted to them.
0: Now, does that mean rooting and gouging and kind of dooring and bumping out there? Is that some of the stuff that goes on as the tracks get smaller?
7: Most definitely. It is definitely a lot closer racing.
0: Have to give those elbows. No polite ladies in the Chicks and Vicks class at East Lincoln, are there?
7: There's a few that try to be respectful.
0: Which side of the aisle are you on that, Morgan?
7: I would most definitely say that I'm on the respectful side. I think respect goes a long way. So.

0: I try to give as much as I can.
1: She gives as much as she can and ends up in victory lane nonetheless. 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So with all this improvement this year, the amount of wins and different tracks and such, what has really changed within your program? What started this off? How did the combination really turn into success?
0: So I actually, I think it was May, I went to Friendship to race, and I started on the pole of the heat race, and first lap in, I hit the wall pretty hard and broke everything on the right front. And luckily, one of our good friends, Bobo, was there, and he just happened to see one thing that we've been missing after checking everything. And after we got everything fixed that he saw, we've been top three ever since.
1: Top three ever since, banging into the wall as hard as she did there at Friendship Speedway in Elkin, North Carolina, opening up all the front of the car. Then they were able to see what needed to be tweaked, and Morgan Milstead has been on a mission ever since, winning and winning and winning, top threes, the podium, East Lincoln Speedway winner last weekend. Morgan's our guest on the ProFabrication.com hotline. How'd you get into this deal? Were you, second generation? Did you have friends that did it? Did somebody bet you that, you won't? What was the formula that got you out to the track?
0: So my cousin raced while I was growing up, and he was basically like a grandpa to me. And then my dad raced while I was growing up, and then I always wanted to race, but it wasn't until I could pay for it myself that I actually got to race.
1: Well, paying for it and now paying her back with victories and such. East Lincoln Speedway winner Morgan Milstead, our guest on the ProFabrication.com hotline. 7 wins at East Lincoln, 3 at Carolina Speedway, and another at Cherokee Speedway. Quite the accomplishment so far, and more to come as there's still a lot of racing season left. Morgan, what are you looking forward to as the second half or really the close of the season starting to come? Some of the big races starting to become, I definitely think that one's going to be one that I want to go out there and really win. What are some of your targets?
0: So the King of the Carolinas race is coming up in October, and that is definitely one that I would love to win. Right now I'm currently leading 3 different points, championships, and I've never won one. So it would be really cool to win all 3.
1: What do you say when, one of the younger fans comes up, especially the young girls that are in the grandstands and such, and they look up to, you winning and all? What do you tell them about the experience that you're having and why they should follow in your footsteps?
0: So I would definitely say to never give up and follow your dreams, no matter how big or small they are. You can do anything you set your mind to.
1: Wow, and she has set her mind on winning, and this is the best season yet. 11 victories already. East Lincoln, the latest of them last weekend. Morgan Milstead, our guest on the ProFabrication.com hotline. What do you do with your trophies now? Do you have an expanded shelf? Have you moved some stuff out of the garage? What happens with these awards?
0: So they are actually sitting on my mantle currently, and it's been a running joke because I've won more than my boyfriend has this season, so my trophies are kind of taking over the mantle, and his is slowly going the other way.
1: Do you ever wake up and he's moved all his and put them back up or anything like that? Is there any of that kind of play?
0: No, he moved a bunch of his from previous wins to the shop, and we just have this year's in there for right now.
1: Oh, you're going to have just this month the way the winds are going for you. Morgan Milstead, our guest on the ProFabrication.com hotline. East Lincoln Speedway winner, probably the leading female winner out there in the country. I don't know of any other that have won over 10 races like you've won 11. Do you know of any in your world?
0: I truly don't. So it's definitely been awesome.
1: Well, she's got 3 points championship she's going after, King of the Carolinas, and so much more. Morgan, where can folks find you on the internet so they can follow along?
0: So I have a Facebook. I don't really have like a racing page. I just have my personal page, but that's under Morgan Milstead. And I have Instagram and Snapchat and Twitter as well.
1: Well, follow her because just about everybody else has to when they're on the racetrack. Morgan Milstead, our guest on the ProFabrication.com.

0: Hotline. Great season. 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Again, let's cap this off with one, two, or all three of those championships. Thanks for joining us, fans. Stay with us. We'll be right back with more.
1: You come to Bristol for the race. You stay for this. You remember this. It's Bristol, baby. It's Bristol, baby. Because what you came for is never just what you get. It's more. It's always more. The Bass Pro Shops Night Race at Bristol, September 19th. 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
7: 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Join me for another great episode of Fast Talk. I heard this 5 years ago with Jimmy Johnson.
8: Oh, yeah.
7: You think Jimmy Johnson forgot how to drive? You're an idiot. Shut up. Sit down. He's going to win 8 races in a row. I'm not putting Kyle Larson in that category. I think driver slump and team slump. I think this may be more of a team slump than a driver slump. That's Fast Talk right here on PRN.
0: 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Hey, Levi, welcome to the show. September 10th, 11th, and 12th at your place, the World 100. What makes this race so special?
9: Hey, it's great to be here. World 100 is not just a race. It's a huge event for everybody. That's the really cool thing about this event, you know, the 56th running of it. Have people from 49 states and 7 or 8 countries all converging right here in Western Ohio.
0: Yeah, man, it is a place that is just off of the beaten path, but easy enough to get to, Eldora Speedway. How do folks mainly get to you from, I guess it's 70 across the country, and then just a quick scoot north from there?
9: Yeah, just north of 70, about 40 minutes. It's 2 hours from Indy, an hour from Dayton and Fort Wayne. This event will have people flying into Dayton, Cincy, Fort Wayne, Indy, headed this way. A great event for all of our community, surrounding towns. September means the world around here.
0: The World 100. Eldora Speedway GM Levi Jones, our guest on the profabrication.com hotline, chatting with us about the event and the special place that it has. How about special food? And what's this with toilet water? What's that?
9: Yeah, toilet water is the drink here at Eldora. So, special concoction that ends up with a little Tootsie Roll on top of your green drink. We're excited to roll out toilet water's own vending station there on the south end, along with our bars. So we're ready. We've got cases and cases of the ingredients to make those special drinks here at Eldora to go along with plenty of Busch Lights, this whole week.
8: Well, it is a party a race breaks out at sometimes. The way they have such great events at Eldora Speedway. The World 100 will be coming up next weekend, the 10th, 11th, and 12th at that fantastic facility. Levi Jones from Eldora Speedway, our guest on the ProFabrication.com hotline. About how early do campers start to get there? That place seems to just grow into a life of its own.
9: Yeah, it is. It's a field of dreams, so to speak. We have about 155 acres, so a little over 2,800 camp spots. The Speedy Camp adjacent to us has another couple thousand. So people will be rolling in this Friday, I would say, and taking in the Baltus Classic on Sunday, and then a full week for the World 100. So I always want to find out where some of these people work to get a week or 10 days off to be here with us in our own field of dreams.
8: I tell you, I wouldn't be surprised if they make it an annual trek on a vacation. So many of them love it because of the people that built it and the people that now run it. And we are chatting with the general manager of Eldora Speedway, Levi Jones, on the ProFabrication.com hotline, which is brought to you by Gasco Gaskets. 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Bands, entertainment beyond what's circling your racetrack?
9: Oh, we do. You know, here at Eldora, the ballroom was here before the racetrack in the early 50s. So we've renovated that whole space. It's an event space outside of our races. We're open during the races. All beautiful facility there that has food and drinks open every day. We have bands at night, things all set up. So there's plenty to do outside of cars just going in a circle here this week.
8: And great people, the fans from all over the country and further than that, converging on Eldora Speedway, September 10th, 11th, and 12th for the World 100 weekend. We're chatting with track GM Levi Jones. And Levi, you were a fantastic wheelman back in the day running your cars and such. But what gave you the bug to become a promoter?
9: Yeah, it definitely wasn't on my bingo card or my plan. I just, first and foremost, I was a race fan, have loved racing my whole life. Fortunate to get to do that and accomplish my dreams in the United States Auto Club. You know, big thanks to Tony Stewart. So when, life can throw you curveballs sometimes. So, you know, working at IndyCar and then getting the opportunity to come back here to Eldora has been great for myself, my family, just great place to be. We love it. I have a ton of passion for it. Most days don't feel like work. Enjoy it every minute of every day.
8: Well, and certainly the fans enjoying what Levi Jones has done to Eldora Speedway, continuing the great tradition of that fantastic facility. And a lot of them are going to get to see it September 11th or 10th, 11th, and 12th for the World 100 next weekend. But you've got things on go for next year. Fans can already start looking and placing their mark on a calendar. Is things starting to come together?
9: We do. Our crown jewel events, our major events, the late model dream, the King's Royal Week, and then the World 100 are historical dates. Dream 2 weeks after Memorial Day every year, World 100s week after Labor Day, and the King's Royal there in the middle of July. So those are our key dates, and we fill in around those dates with usually 24 to 26 nights of racing here at the Big E.
8: Well, and the Big E and the big guy there, Levi Jones, our guest on the ProFab Hotline. What's been the surprise learning since, you've gotten there to Eldora? Was it something you didn't know, was there? Was it part of its history? Was it something, what surprised you once you got the keys in your hand and the joint was yours?
9: No, it really not a ton of big surprises. I mean, that's one of the things that I was looking forward to coming to Eldora, coming here most of my life and racing and kind of knowing the people and how it operates here. That was a big draw for me. And, the biggest surprise is really seeing how much passion all the fans and racers and people truly have for Eldora and the excitement of coming here. I know how excited I got to come here for races and big events. So to see that again in first timers, and I think at the entry list today, we've got As of this morning, we had 22 rookies coming for the World 100.
8: So that's really, Levi, we got to leave it there. Go to Eldora Speedway on the internet, on social media. Great place to go see a race. Plan on it. Levi, thanks for joining us on the ProFab Hotline. Fans, stay with us. We'll be right back. Joey Legato.

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3: These cars are about to fire it off in anger.
4: 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We got cars sideways. It's Christopher Bell. He spins and collects a couple cars.
3: Side by side, Austin Cindric has him at the line, and he will take the lead into one.
4: Here comes Shane Van Gisbergen on the bottom. He's looking for second.
5: Now Chris Buescher fired out of a cannon in turn two. He's right into the rear bumper of Packett.
4: Oh, it's a multi-car accident. I want to say 15, 20 cars. Guys, that took out about two-thirds of the field.
6: We have a fight on pit road between two crew guys. One of them is with Ty Gibbs. One is with Brad Keselowski.
3: Blaney, bottom of the racetrack. Chastain makes it three wide. He'd like to take a spot here on the backstretch, and he charges. He wants the lead in turn three. Ross Chastain shot at him again, and from the sixth starting spot, he has already moved up to second. The battle mount for third on the high side. Kyle Larson, Riley Herbst challenging low.
7: Kyle Larson moves up to the top side. Going to lose a little bit of ground.
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9: 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I'm Lenny Baticki, and we'll see you next time at the track. 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

0: Welcome to Racer's Odds. I'm David Stiles. He's Andrew Kurland. And Shane Van Gisbergen continues to make history. It's the first time that we've had a driver completely sweep a weekend at Setonoma when he won in the O'Reilly race. And then he was had his boots shaking there at the end of the Cup Series race as Chase Briscoe was charging hard. But SVG able to hold off the field and claim 7 out of the last 9 road courses for his own. And he ties Tony Stewart with 8 road course wins overall in his career. And he's only got one more to go to tie Jeff Gordon. So another great run for the Kiwi of Shane Van Gisbergen. Andrew, you were boots on the ground in Sonoma. First time that you've called a race at that racetrack. What were your impressions just coming out of that weekend?
1: SVG, yeah, he was certainly the guy to beat. You could just tell his raw speed was there. Really, the field's best strategy was to try to short pit him one lap and try to get a little bit of a tire advantage on him. I was covering Connor Zilich. That was their strategy. And it didn't end up working out for him because he stalled it trying to leave on pit road. Any of that time he would have gained, he would have lost. But, it again was the SVG's weekend to lose. Chase Briscoe had that sentiment after the race when he talked to Heather Dubow and was like, you know, I was so close to finally beating him here. And that one's going to sting just because he knows what it means to beat SVG at his own craft. So, overall, it was a great weekend. Sonoma's a really cool track, and I'll be headed to Chicagoland, which is where I attended my first NASCAR race. It's where I fell in love with NASCAR, so I'm really excited about this weekend, too.
0: And that's what I was going to transition into. We're back at Chicagoland for the first time in a couple of years. How excited are you? I know you're going to be up there for the weekend. What are you expecting to see once you get up to this racetrack?
1: A lot of worn out surface, a lot of wear and tear specifically. And it's more than first time in a couple of years. Kyle Larson, Chase Elliott, they weren't champions back when we last raced at Chicagoland. Joey Logano had one championship. Trackhouse Racing didn't even exist. There's a list of drivers who have never even raced at Chicago in the Cup Series. So I expect a lot of unknowns, but I still think there is an advantage to knowing this racetrack and having experience at this racetrack. And so that's kind of who I'm targeting when it comes to looking at some of these guys. But there were drivers that came out of the tire test and they said, it's really bumpy. It's a rough course. Now, that could also be the next gen and the underbody of this race car being the way it is. The last time we raced here, the underbody didn't look like that. It was the Gen 6 car. It had suspension. And so that was the biggest sentiment from people who tire tested at Chicago was, wow, this is a rough racing surface. But I think that's good. That should make for exciting racing.
0: I fully agree. And we're in the throes of this in-season challenge. I'll have to give myself a few flowers because I went 13 for 16 in picks.
1: Wow.
0: I think that's pretty solid. So my bracket still isn't busted. Really, the only thing that I lost was Suarez. I had him in the final four. I don't know if we can actually say that, but the four remaining drivers in the bracket challenge, he's the only one that I lost out of that because, Todd Gillen was able to run a little bit better than Daniel. And then I know that you had a big loss because Carson Hocevar beat Zane Smith. You had Zane Smith going pretty far in your bracket. But, other than that, and then the Briscoe-Allmendinger one was kind of the throw-up, and Chase Briscoe ran really well. So I just want to take the opportunity to say, Chase, sorry I didn't pick you, but you ran a heck of a race. You've been running really good the last couple of weeks. So I've actually got you lined up in a bet this week, and I'm going to take Chase Briscoe in one of these matchups. If you go on FanDuel, they give you every single one of these
1: in-season tournament
0: matchups, which I've said it for a couple weeks now. This is my bread and butter. I'm finally on the positive side of the bankroll by $32.22. So it's taken me 18 weeks. But I'm finally back on the positive. You've just got to trust me. If you like the kind of bets that I do, you got to trust the math. We'll come back up to the positive at some point. And here we are. We're on the top. So it's not as good as Andrew. He's still 200 plus right now, even though he's had a couple of losses the past couple of weeks. He's still doing really well. But I've got a lot on my sheet. We're going to look at every single one of these matchups. I'm not going to bet on every single, you know, I'm going to bet on every single one of them. And then I've got this nasty parlay that you can do if you believe in all the metrics that I put out. But a lot of fun with this in-season challenge, and it really works well into my betting strategy. So I'll kick it over to you first, Andrew, to really get your bets on the table to see what you're looking at, and then we'll dive into each one of these matchups.
1: Yeah, I mean, to me, there's been one driver's name who sticks off the page when I'm thinking, okay, this is their chance to win it. And I know I've said it a few times where this is Kyle Larson's weekend to break his winless streak, but I really genuinely believe this is Kyle Larson's weekend to break the winless streak. It's been 42 races since he's last wound up in victory lane. And my goodness, was he so good at Chicago before we stopped racing there in 2019. Now, he doesn't have a win to his name there, but he has the best average finish among any driver to have raced there. It's 6.17. That's in six starts. He lost the race twice really late in the go, once to Alex Bowman in 2019, and then, of course, the famous battle he had with Kyle Busch, the slide job race. That was Kyle Larson who had the lead, just lost it there at the end. This is a track where we're going to talk about the Kyle Larson lane and running the top groove of the racetrack, and he's plus 600 to win. I like that a lot. David, you're talking about some matchups. I got to stick with my bracket here. I'm going to go and swing for the fences. SVG over Blaney at plus 250 is one that I have. And then I'm going to take Booty Barker by his word after San Diego. And he said, you know, we could have won Nashville. We felt really good about our San Diego car. And he thinks that Corey Heim and him and the 67 team can win Chicago, or at least compete. Corey Heim is plus 6,000 to win at Chicago. Whoa. Do I think he's going to win? Probably not. But take him at that and cash out during the race is, I think,
0: I like
1: the play that
0: plan.
1: You do there.
0: I like that plan a lot.
1: Corey Heim, it's the type of race where you kind of forget he's in it, and that all bit us in San Diego.
0: Well, and those Toyotas have just been so, so strong all season long. The other thing with Kyle Larson, he's led in 12 of the last 13 races on mile-and-a-half tracks.
1: Yeah.
0: He's good. He's the second most laps led of any driver behind Reddick and Denny Hamlin.
1: Yeah.
0: So other than those two drivers, he's led the most laps of anyone. He's in like 600-ish range, and I know he led a ton of those at Bristol, but he's still Kyle Larson, and I like that bet. I'm going to put a few units on Kyle Larson at plus 600 too. I think you're right. I think it is that week. You're going to bet Tyler Reddick again to win because that's been the shtick all year.
1: I think that's
0: also a good bet this week. I think Tyler Reddick to win at Chicagoland is
1: and
0: also
1: so is betting Denny
0: a
1: Hamlin.
0: Decent
1: Remember,
0: bet.
1: I'm putting a dollar on Hamlin now too.
0: I think all three of those
1: leader guys. Yeah.
0: Yes, by a single point. This is the first time that we've had a points leader that's not named Tyler Reddick in 18 weeks, so which is just absolutely insane. But a lot has happened here in the last couple of weeks that's shaded the season a little bit differently, and it's still a two-car race between those two guys because the point lead is about 100 between first, second, and third. But I think it's Kyle Larson's week. I agree with that. I think if you put units on Reddick and Denny Hamlin, those are smart bets as well. I'm looking at these matchups. The three that I like the most are Alex Bowman versus Austin Cindric. Alex Bowman's really good at Chicagoland Speedway. He's plus 100 to Austin Cindric's minus 128. Put a few units on Alex Bowman at plus 100. That's plus money. That's not a bad bet. The other one, Chase Briscoe, Ty Gibbs, they're matched up together, both of them minus 113. They've both been really competitive. Ty Gibbs is on a hot streak, but so is Chase Briscoe. I think Chase Briscoe has a little bit more of the momentum. I would say put units on him at minus 113. And then I've got to stick to my guns. I think Christopher Bell is going to win this in-season challenge. I'm going to bet Christopher Bell to win that matchup, minus 146. Those are the three different bets that I like the most. If you put all three of those in a three-leg parlay, you get some pretty good odds. If you bet five units on it, you'll get $26 back, $27 back. That's about plus 535 if you do that on FanDuel. So that's not a bad bet for a three-leg parlay. I think all three of those will hit. Now, if you go down my bracket and you pick everyone that I picked, and I'll have to pick somebody different, so because of the ones that I lost. So that means I'm going to pick Josevar. He's minus 670. Then I'll end up picking Briscoe again at minus 113. And then between what was the other one? I've got Josevar. I've got Briscoe. Blanking right now.
1: Bowman?
0: No, I've already got Bowman. I had Bowman winning over Tyler Reddick. So I've got him in that situation. Anyway, if you take all eight of these matchups and put them in a big parlay together, it's plus 1,906. So if you bet $5 on that,
1: wow.
0: You get $95.35 back, or 95 units back. That's a very hairy, long shot parlay. But if you're like me and you think it could work out, put some coffee money on it, put some soda money on it. It may turn out to be pretty lucrative for you, because if I just take every one of these single bets in the matchups, depending on what my bracket is, I'm only going to get back like $38 plus the $70 that I waged if you do $10 bets on each of those. So there's a little bit more juice to squeeze if you do the three-leg parlay and the eight-leg parlay. I don't think the eight-leg parlay is the way to go. I think that that's too long. I like this three-leg parlay at the plus 500-ish range. If you bet $5 on it, you're going to make some decent money back on it. I know a lot of them are minus odds, but that's just the way that I'm leaning. And so that's really how I'm shorting this race. I'm sticking to these matchups. I'm going to put $10 down on each one of these, and it's going to stay with my bracket. We've already talked about that. And then hopefully I can just stay on the positive side of the bankroll. That's the plan, is to just stay on the positive side. Do I think I'm going to win every single one of these? It's very doubtful. But if I hit on a few of them, at least I get some return. So that's how I'm playing this. We're not swinging for the fences. We're just maintaining our investment, and we're trying to grow the bankroll. That's really what my strategy has been all season long. Andrew has been on the picking winners, and it's been great for you. I'm not good at that. It just doesn't pay off for me.
1: I like picking the winners. That's fun. I will say, and I haven't seen any odds for top 10 yet. I know we're a little early to the game this week. You mentioned Alex Bowman. He's going, and I know it's been already since 2019, since we last raced there. He's the defending winner at Chicago, but technically he is still going for four straight top 10 finishes at Chicago. The 2 years prior to his win, in both years finished 10th. So Bowman's good there. There's one track where the numbers at least are on his side, I think it's that one. Is it the same Alex Bowman as the last time he was there? That's the biggest question mark that I have going into the weekend.
0: Well, they're on a different strategy than everybody else. I've said it before on this show. I've said it on some of our other shows. They've got to look for wins. They've got to look at anything they can do just to right their ship for their season, because they're still mired back in the high 20s in points. So I think Bowman in that matchup at plus 100 is a good bet. I think Bowman to top 10 is a good bet. I don't think he'll win the race, but I have an inclination that he will be a factor at Chicagoland. So do you have anything else we're going to bet? I've kind of laid out my strategy for the weekend. Is there anything else other than I want to say I hit the U.S. getting out of Group D in the World Cup. So that was a plus 145 bet. So we hit that. There we go.
1: I've got a bet, a standing bet that they make it to the round of 16. So they need to win Wednesday night against Bosnia-Herzegovina, and then I will cash in on that. I just cashed in on Morocco will make it to the round of 16. They had a huge win over the Netherlands the other night. So doing pretty good in the World Cup department.
0: Yeah.
1: I just need to catch up in the race car department. But, no, David, that's pretty much it. I mean, I know it's a little bit of a shorter show, but at the same time, I just don't think we have as many answers to the questions that we have going into it. It's just one of those weekends where you just have to rely on history at the mile and a half. If they have a past history at Chicago, you base it off of that, and we go from there. But I'll be boots on the ground starting this weekend in Joliet, and I really can't wait.
0: Hope you get you a Chicago dog. I know that you're from up there. I love Chicago dogs. Let's talk a little bit of Pick'em real quick. We haven't updated you on that this show. Andrew's got a 121-point lead. I got snookered on the SVG strategy. He let me down big time in San Diego. I think only got like one or two points. Yeah. So I got completely snookered. And last week I had McDowell and Andrew had Shane Van Gisbergen. So I only scored 36 points. So I don't think I'm going to be able to come back. We're getting down to the throes of the season. If I do, it's going to be last second heroics. And so for Chicagoland, I'm going to go with the most winning driver that we have this season. I'm going to pick Tyler Reddick, and he will be off the board for the rest of the year. So,
1: wow,
0: I'm going to shoot a big. I'm going to shoot one of my bullets and see if it pays off for me. So, who are you going to go with this week?
1: I don't think compete with Tyler Reddick, but I was just talking about him a minute ago. I like Alex Bowman, and this track, if you have to pick one driver one time all year, Alex Bowman, the defending winner at Chicagoland, is the guy I'm going to go with.
0: That's a pretty good pick. I had him in Kansas, and it paid That's off solid. Pretty well for me. Yeah. So he's good at both of those tracks. I think Kansas is his best track statistically, but he's won here at Chicagoland before. That's a really, really good pick. So hopefully you're enjoying this in-season challenge. Hopefully these parlays will pay off for you. Again, I don't recommend doing the 8-leg unless you really want to. I'm going to put 5 units on it just because I've got to stay to principle.

0: And if I don't, then I'm going to look like a chump because it's like, why didn't you bet all your matchups? So that's what I'm doing. I'm going to do this 8-leg and the 3-leg and then 10 units on each one of these matchups and Kyle Larson to win the race. So those are all my bets for this week. Andrew's doing the same strategy. Denny Hamlin, $1. Tyler Reddick, $1. Larson at plus 600. Alex Bowman, the top 10. That's kind of a summation of today's bets and show. Hope you guys have a great 4th of July. Remember, don't hold firecrackers in your hands. That's a bad idea. Yeah. So don't do that. We need all of our digits on our fingers when we come back after 4th of July. Have a lot of fun. It's about trying to grow your bankroll, injecting a little bit more entertainment into the race each week. And for Racers Odds, I'm David Stiles. He's Andrew Curlin. We'll talk again next week.
1: Still came down to win and you're in. And now NASCAR is off to the chase as we head to the famed Lady in Black. We'll talk about this and a lot more on this edition of Fast Talk.
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1: In absolutely no way did the Coke Zero 400 at Daytona International Speedway disappoint. You can't remember back that far. Let's catch the ending from MRN.
3: One man trying to block all three lanes at the same time. He'll go to the outside and make the block, but the bottom is open. He can't get to close it. Oh, he's head on into the wall. Dave Smith gets nailed. Joey Logano gets into it. Everybody spinning as the leaders head to the back straightaway.
4: Ryan Preece has gone to the front of the field. Here comes Daniel Suarez as they head for three.
5: Caution is on the speedway. Caution is out. Ryan Preece had a nose out in front of Daniel Suarez. We'll wait for NASCAR to make this official. But when the caution was called, Ryan Preece had a nose out in front. The caution and the checkered flag are flying. Side by side to the line they come. Neither Preece nor Suarez are out of the gas. They are thundering their way back to the caution and checkered flag. We'll see who the winner of this is in the Coke Zero Sugar 400. If it's Preece, he's going to make the chase.
6: As soon as the caution comes out, the field is frozen. NASCAR will go to the loops around the racetrack, and they will also go to the video. Ryan Preece has won the Coke Zero Sugar 400 at Daytona, and Ryan Preece will race for the championship. He has made the 2026 NASCAR Cup Series chase.
1: What a great call there by the Motor Racing Network. So easy to get lost in the panic of what happened on that last lap. But as you heard, Ryan Preece was declared the winner. I'm Doug Rice, joined by Andrew Curlin and Brad Gilley. And Andrew, you were in Daytona. We'll talk about your experiences down there this weekend. How did you consume that final lap?
7: I consumed it at the Preece pit box. And when you heard Mike Bagley say, Ryan Preece is the winner, everyone went nuts, jumping up and down and spraying water and all the stuff you should expect for a regular season walk-off to make it into the postseason. I just got chills listening back to it. It was pretty crazy. And the fun thing about Daytona is you got to pack together. And when those big moves were happening in turn two and on the back straightaway, you could hear the crowd just going crazy. They were all for, I think, a Preece victory.
1: So, Brad, at the end of this, it was a lot of drama, as you heard there on the MRN call. And so also some uncertainty on who had actually won the thing.
8: Yeah, look, Daniel Suarez on the outside of Ryan Preece, and either way you were looking at a good story. Would it be Suarez winning both Coca-Cola races this year after winning the Coca-Cola 600 at Charlotte? Or was it going to be Ryan Preece winning his way into the chase? And I thought it was really cool and a lot of fascinating things happening at that, because if you could sort of keep an eye on the front of the field, realizing that this big wreck is going to happen, knowing that NASCAR has been really good about holding the caution on the final lap when they can, and thinking, is this going to be bad enough where it's going to have to end under caution? So many things were happening all at one time. And at that point, once the first car goes and spins, the start-finish line is at the bumper of the leader. It's no longer in the tri-oval. It is literally at the bumper of the leader. And when the caution comes out, determines when that race ends.
1: Yep, when the caution light winks on, Ryan Preece, right place, right.

0: time, gets his first career victory, and it propels him into the chase. Andrew, there was so much discussion about this race leading up to it because of the new way, I hate to say the package, because it makes it sound like it's Christmas time, but they changed the way they set up the car. Shorter spoilers, less horsepower, and immediately we're all judging it differently. Your impressions of what we saw and the type of racing we experienced at Daytona.
1: Well, and I talked to a lot of the drivers who finished well with the package, and it kind of did feel like Christmas time because you're able to make moves at Daytona for the first time in a long time. I talked to Chase Briscoe post-race, and he said, you know, yes, there's going to be fuel mileage. We still had to do fuel mileage, but we were able to maneuver and make moves and actually carve our way forward if we wanted to. So fuel mileage felt like a means to an end to make sure that you could, get to the checkers, whether that was the end of a stage or end of the race. But track position, I think, was able to be put a little bit more back into the driver's hands versus just having the fastest pit stop once you came to pit road.
0: Brad Gillen, what were your thoughts on that?
2: I think they've gone a long way toward getting there. I don't think they're there yet. I think there may be a little more that they can do to tweak on that. But NASCAR right now doesn't necessarily have an engine and aerodynamic package on speedways. I feel like they have a stage length problem. And that problem is the fact that we had it literally timed out to where they were going to stretch it to the end. And look, you can't do anything about the timing of cautions. But I do feel if you are planning stage lengths, they should either be 5 laps less than what a full tank of fuel would be, or 15 laps more than what a full tank of fuel would be. Either, yes, you're going to have to pit no matter what, or you don't have to pit at all. Because that first stage I thought was interesting, and they were really feeling it out because that was the first time they'd raced with it on the racetrack. And I thought it was very entertaining, and I thought the race was entertaining. It just so happened that the stage length is what put us into mega fuel safe mode again, and that is a very easy fix.
0: You look at the finishing order, the top 10 for Daytona, and if I just handed you this and said, where did they race? I think the answer would be Daytona and or Talladega. It was Ryan Preece, Daniel Suarez, Tyler Reddick, Michael McDowell, not a usual player in the top 10. Stenhouse, no. Then it was Austin Cindric. Yeah, he finishes up there sometimes. Alex Bowman, Josh Berry, and Cole Custer. Is this something we've learned to depend on, Brad, that when we get the finishing sheet from a Daytona or a Talladega, about half of it's going to be not the usual suspects?
2: Yeah, look, remember, a lot of these wrecks at these races now happen from the front of the field. And a lot of times the usual suspects are at the front of the field. Not always, but I would love to point out, top 10, number 5 in a row for Josh Berry. How about that?
1: Wow. Also, I'll add to that, Ryan Preece is the newest SHR alum to get a win. So of the four drivers that were driving for Stewart Haas Racing now have found their way to victory lane after that team shutdown.
0: So the secret to success is go to a team that fails.
2: Find one that can win.
0: Yeah. One that actually knows how to get there. They weren't a failure all the way. They did win a championship, but in the end, it wasn't enough to keep them afloat. Fun race, enjoyed it a lot, enjoyed the drama within the drama. We're going to talk more about Ryan Preece. We're not going to short him at all because such a huge story in his win. And, Brad, now we have the promise of another one of these shows similarly coming up in Talladega, not too far in the future.
2: I know, and not too far in the future is also really close to the end of the season as well, and a lot of things can happen. And, look, Daytona, the 400-mile race on Saturday night was still one of 26 races. Shane Van Gisbergen was quick to point out we didn't fall out of chase contention tonight. We had 25 races ahead of this to have that happen as well. Just like Talladega is going to be one of 10, but I'm sorry, you cannot help but leave one of these races and wonder what could have been if. What could have been if Ryan Preece didn't win? What could have been if Shane Van Gisbergen didn't need a pit late for fuel? You know, we will talk about this as the pivotal race when it comes to some people either getting in or falling out.
0: But it's like in baseball, wins and losses count the same in April as they do in September, as far as the regular season standings are concerned. So you can't just say, well, if you'd have done better at Daytona, to Brad's point, Andrew, circling back to the fact that you were down there, give me the overall vibe of

0: of the weekend leading up to the dropping of the green flag? Not so much in the race, but what was the mood? What did it feel like?
1: I think mainly there was unknowns, and it was limited amount of track time. You got basically one qualifying lap where you learned nothing. Talking to some of the drivers before the race, they said, we're going to kind of have to figure this out on the fly, and I enjoyed that. After the fact, too, the drivers liked the fact that there was a bit of an unknown and that we had to figure it out, but Chase Briscoe also pointed out to me that this package and how we see it race, we may not see it race like this when we get back to Talladega, because teams now have a full race under their belt to be able to figure out what can I do to make my car better, and that may change things in terms of who we see move to the front and how easily it is to move to the front. But overall, great crowd. There was a lot of energy leading up to pre-race, and it felt like another classic Daytona race. It was good to be back.
0: Awesome. Good to hear. Let's give you the Toyota performance report. Tyler Reddick. Remember him? He used to win races. I'm cruel. I'm sorry.
1: Oh, my God.
2: Just I like it when Andrew cracks up like that.
0: If you haven't won in the last three races, you know, you're washed up. Denny Hamlin finished 11th. Harrison Burton, look at that. Harrison Burton in a substitute role for Riley Herbst finished 12th. Chase Briscoe was 13th. 15th was John Hunter Nemechek. Corey Heim was 16th. 17th belonged to Seabell. Bubba finished 20th. 34th was Ty Gibbs. And Eric Jones in that beautiful Richard Petty paint scheme got crashed out when he ran into Carson Hocevar. He finished 39th. That is our Toyota Performance Report. 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

0: course, Ryan Preece scored his first career victory by taking the Coke Zero 400 at Daytona International Speedway. He had to win to make it to the Chase. Wait, I thought we did away with that. I thought we've sat here all year long and say there's no more win and you're in. What's he doing?
1: Hey, this is the okay way to win and you're in.
0: Brad,
1: it is ironic.
0: I guess this is admissible.
2: This is admissible. This is, look, remember the first year we had the Chase, what Jeremy Mayfield did at Richmond, and everyone was like, oh my gosh, come from behind. That was the first and only time until the last Chase we had that we actually had a position change hands in the regular season finale. I'm okay with this one, man. I think it was great because that is literally, that was his only option was to win, to be able to get in to collect.
0: Now, that was betting on the inside straight, and he hit it. And congratulations to Ryan Preece. Andrew Curlin caught up with him in victory lane, I believe.
3: Ryan Preece is the winner at Daytona. You're going to the Chase. What are the emotions right now standing here in Daytona victory lane?
4: Just speechless. I mean, the more I stand here, the more I think about what my father and my parents went through when I was originally, 16, 17, 18 to – thinking about, hey, I got to figure this out for myself. And the owners that hired me, the original start of it all, Eric Sanderson and Mike Paquette, who hired me to race modifieds, and then Bob Hitchcock, and just the name really goes on. Albert and Kathy Moniz, Bill Park, Eddie Partridge, and all roads led to here. And I wish there was one person that could be here to see it. It was Eddie. And this one was for him.
3: Not too long ago, you were talking about, I was close to moving home. How elated would that guy be to see you standing here in victory lane?
4: For anybody that knew Eddie, yeah, you'd have a few choice words. So, my dad, my wife, just a whirlwind of emotions. So this one was for New England, for Eddie, my family, my wife, my kids. Everybody. So just super proud to call myself a non-points cup series winner and a points series cup winner.
3: Both in the same year. Congratulations, Ryan Preece, standing here in Daytona victory lane.
0: A very reflective Ryan Preece in Daytona victory lane. And Andrew, I take away from that, he's paying off a lot of people from his past there. He wasn't talking about the big crash or fuel mileage or any of that. It was all about people that got him to this point in his life.
3: And that's what makes you love Ryan Preece, is what does this mean for you? And he just talks about what it meant to be able to show all the people that took a chance on him to repay that and say, hey, that wasn't for nothing. It was cool. You could feel the emotion in victory lane just throughout the night that this was a special one for him. And it was crazy. And I said it my second question. He wasn't far from moving back home and just leaving the racing world altogether. And, we talk about what could have been and short term, what could have been if this driver didn't win the race or whatever. But Ryan Preece, what could have been, almost wouldn't have been standing there in victory lane in Daytona. But credit to all those people who had to push him to stay with it. And, of course, he wound up victorious.
0: Kudos to USA Sports Production last night that after the race, they did the obligatory, here's the quick winner's interview, but then they went back and did a deep dive where he did a much longer interview with Ryan Preece. And Brad, if the national audience couldn't figure out by the time the interview was over that Ryan Preece is from Connecticut, I can't help you.
2: I like that. Yes, he is. He's got a lot of New England fire in him, and he's just got a lot of fire in general. I remember, Doug, in the early days of us going up to New Hampshire Motor Speedway with Performance Racing Network, you hear Ryan Preece's name and how great this kid was in modifieds and so on and so forth. And he came into NASCAR, did a couple things, ran with Johnny Davis and really an underfunded car, but then bet on himself. And I think that's the best story about this, because he said, look, I can take this pile of money I have and run on Saturdays all season long, or I can take this pile of money I have and go to a really good team and maybe run three or four races. And he gave that money to Joe Gibbs Racing and went to Bristol Motor Speedway and won the Dash for Cash race there and a $100,000 prize and literally paid back everyone who supported him and put himself on the map in stock car racing that I can do this and I can do this regularly. That's effectively what brought him over to JTG Doherty Racing at the time to originally run for Kroger, for whom he races now. But that's the biggest thing, I think. And to me, that's one of the greatest stories. He bet on himself and he believed in himself and he put in every bit of work. And his story is not done yet. This is just one big chapter in what I still feel will be a nice long story for Ryan Preece.
0: Andrew, we have this fairy tale type ending, and it's a great human story.
3: Yeah.
0: You got to be a real

0: willing to put some money on Ryan Preece to make a deep run. Can he advance his position from 16th? I certainly think so. I think this will be an interesting reset, because I think a lot of these drivers that are where they are in the chase standings, you know, you talk about it's 26 races. It's more so now, what have you done for me lately? And that team, I think, has done a lot more for me than some of the other teams that are in his section in the standings.
1: So, Brad, let's look at it this way. If we're interviewing the top 10 finishers at the end of the season after we get done with Miami Homestead, are we interviewing Ryan Preece?
2: I will have to say no, objectively. And that's just basically you have to look at the body work of the season. And the body work of the season, the fact of the matter is that Toyota has been very, very strong. Joe Gibbs Racing has all four of their cars in the top six. 23-11 put a couple in as well. There's no question about that. I do feel that Hendrick has an opportunity, but honestly, outside of them, you got Ryan Blaney, who has just been tearing things up. Joey Logano is running on a hot streak right now. I just don't know that objectively I can say that they're going to be in the top 10, that this is the start of a big streak between a third place at New Hampshire and a win at Daytona. That's not enough for me yet.
0: I'll say this, though. When you look at who our final 16 has been within the last 10 years, this might be the strongest group, and as it should be, because it's the top 16 in points. But I think it's refreshing, because you talk about, well, how far can Ryan Preece go? Usually when you look at the top 16, there are a few drivers where you're like, okay, I'm pretty sure this is where they're going to end up. They're going to end up at the bottom of this chase standings or the playoff standings. I don't think it's as easy this year to really determine who the stragglers are going to be. That's what I think is going to be exciting about it.
1: I think as we get ready to go to the chase, it's not going to be so much this. It could be more that this is supposed to be an oval. I think the Fords have found, I think indisputable that the Fords have found or been given or whatever. They're faster than they were. They could make some noise.
0: Joey Logano's minus 65. Is that enough to work with for him to get hot and do what he does best, and that's make a postseason run? I don't know. It's going to be interesting to see, but I think they're gaining speed at the right time.
1: All right, coming up in our next block, those that are left behind.
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7: Victory Junction is a year-round camp for children with chronic and life-threatening illnesses and serious medical needs. We'll see 120 kids with spina bifida, 120 kids with craniofacial disorders, 120 kids who have diabetes or who have asthma from 6 to 16 years old. It empowers them to just be the kids that they are that week. Not their disease, not their illness, they're just a kid. If you know a child that can benefit from Victory Junction, we'll do everything in our power to make sure that child comes to camp.

0: It's Fast Talk here on PRN, the Performance Racing Network. I'm Doug Rice, along with Andrew Curlin in the PRN studios here at the lovely Charlotte Motor Speedway, where later on this year you can catch the Bank of America 400. It's back on the Oval, as if you didn't already know that. And of course, Brad Gilley. Are you at the Little House on the Prairie, or are you at the primary residence in Texas?
1: No, I'm sitting here in Wise County today. I'm north of Fort Worth and actually headed to the Queen City tomorrow.
2: Woo! Oh, yeah.
0: Woo! Because why are you coming up here?
1: We have Chase Media Day coming up on Wednesday, and basically all 16 drivers from the Cup Series, all 12 drivers from the O'Reilly Auto Parts Series, because they kick off their chase at Darlington this weekend, and we'll talk to them. And all the fun things that you see Andrew put out on our social media, all the great sound and audio that you hear our producer Kent Bernhardt put together for our race opens, a lot of that's going to come from this.
0: All right, there used to be a – I said I wasn't going to do this, but I have to.
1: Uh-oh. Do it.
0: Brad and I both were big fans of The Walking Dead when it was a thing.
1: Yes.
0: The original The Walking Dead. Great must-see TV, at least for me. I wonder why, because it's so dark and sick. But anyway, at the end of the show, they would roll a credit.
1: In memoriam.
0: In memoriam of every zombie or every person in the show that didn't make it out of the show. Okay. I mean, they would say, Mossy Zombie, like that.
1: It was the best.
0: I would really watch the whole show just to see that 10 seconds of those that we lost today that we'll never see again. With that in mind, we are now going to all of those that finished below the cut line.
3: It's, I like this.
0: We won't hear from them again.
3: Honorable
0: Not really.
3: Mentions.
0: No, that's it. So we're going to give them their last little bouquet of flowers here. Mm-hmm. By the way, before we do that, when did he's on a heater become a thing?
1: I feel like that might have been from a baseball movie or a baseball term or something like that.
0: It feels like a baseball term.
1: Yeah.
0: But now I hear it all the time. Oh, such and such team's on a heater.
3: Not these guys that we're about to talk
0: about. No. They're on the Siberian ice floe.
3: Yeah.
0: They're headed out of town and never to be spoken of again until next year.
1: They've just become car numbers now.
3: Yeah, right. Yeah, yeah.
0: Oh, well, the guys on TV will love that.
1: Right.
0: I digress. All right. The most notable of which did not make it into the promised land of the chase is Shane Van Gisbergen. Yeah. Brad, we're going to start with you. I think this one is one NASCAR would have loved to have seen him in there, because you lose a couple of countries when he's not in the chase.
1: Yeah, from a marketing standpoint, this one hurts. Look, New Zealand loves Shane Van Gisbergen. Australia loves Shane Van Gisbergen. Quite honestly, I think the whole world loves Shane Van Gisbergen, and that doesn't mean that we won't see a rugby ball go up into the stands. But now they have the opportunity, and I talked to him after the race, and I was like, you know, I'm always one to look at the good. If nothing else, does this give you 10 races of freedom to focus on what you need to do on ovals, what the organization needs to do to find speed, without having the pressure of making decisions that might impact your championship chances? And to his credit, he's like, you know what? We go into all these the same way. We're trying to get better and finish the best we can. So I would love to see them do more of that.
0: That was a dejected cat at the end of that race last night.
3: It hurts. I was hoping to see Shane Van Gisbergen in the postseason because of how much he has gained and learned and improved as a race car driver this year. Because if you were to go to SVG at the beginning of the season where the new format was announced and he lived and made his living, I'm winning, you're in at the road courses, this was a downgrade for him. It would have been such a cool accomplishment to see him make that top 16 with only four road courses in the regular season and all other ovals to get it done would have been cool. You know, we're not going to talk about SVG the rest of this season, but I don't think we're done talking about him, and I'm excited to see what he can do in 27.
0: All right, SVG was not on a heater. We're going to the update desk now, David Stiles.
4: Do-do-do-do-do, update. The term on a heater is a gambling term usually used
3: okay.
4: Betting dice or poker.

0: or any of that kind of thing. So
1: all right.
0: They're hot. It's a hot metaphor.
1: Brad, no wonder I'm not familiar with it. Exactly, yeah. I think I've had that one night. Well, no, actually, you and I had we were on a heater one night at the slots at the South Point, man, and we had an audience. It was awesome.
2: We did have people stopping by because we both hit jackpots simultaneously.
3: Rock and roll.
2: And we had people
1: for hours.
2: We had people coming by and going off and buying beers and coming back while our slot machines caught up.
1: Oh, yeah. It only happened one time. Night. Yeah.
2: Only happened one time. Since then, we've given a lot more money to the Gons. Let's go back now. Brad Keselowski doesn't make the cut. I don't know that I had him in the chase at the start of the season anyway, Brad.
1: I did early in the season. Mm-hmm. I agree with you at the start. I mean, he made a massive comeback last year when, you know, he was like 32nd in the standings halfway through and raced his way up to 20th by the end of the season. And we might talk about him this weekend. He led 142 laps the last time we were at Darlington. But, yeah, I think we're going to talk about Brad Keselowski helping Ryan Preece and Chris Buescher improve their chances at winning a championship.
2: Oh, I got a vibration. I got to come in.
1: Yeah, yeah. Oh, you get what I don't know. I'm not saying anything nefarious is going to happen. I'm just saying, like, Brad Keselowski is going to be the consummate teammate owner.
2: Yes, and, he will be.
1: Hey, look, if you need them to show up at the racetrack trying an alternate setup, then he shows up at the racetrack trying an alternate setup. And I feel that it is all for one, one for all when it comes to RFK having a best shot at winning a championship.
2: Sorry, tongue firmly in cheek there.
1: That was pretty funny, though.
3: Is it going to be Richmond 2012 all over again?
2: No, not quite. last one here, because I feel like this is the last driver below the cut line that I actually thought might be above the cut line, and that's Ross Chastain.
3: Mm-hmm. Yeah, and he was in the playoffs last year with a win, and so that changed everything. He didn't win this year. Trackhouse was just a big ball of question marks. He was eliminated after New Hampshire, and SVG you thought was going to be the promised land guy, and it was the 97 car of SVG, and then it seemed like Chastain and Zilich were working out of a completely different race shop. I think they need some unity over there, Trackhouse Racing, and to maybe this is the time to let's get our heads together and let's figure out what's going on, because Chastain was just off all year long. And I hated to see it because it's fun when he's mixing it up.
2: Well, he's very popular. And Brad, this is my feeling on this. After about the first five races, I never felt like this team was ever going to be a big factor. It's not like they started off hot and then cooled off. They've been non-productive all year.
1: Well, one of the conversations was, with the new Chevy Camaro body, how long will it take Chevy to catch up? And I feel like it's taken longer than maybe it should have, but they were on a different plane than the Hendrick Spire Alliance was, for example. And Richard Childress Racing was also sort of on that same plane, unfortunately. So there was a lot of work. To Andrew's point, remember, Trackhouse was really the first organization when they started. They were a single-car team. When they advanced to a two-car team, they were like, look, we are one team with two cars. And I don't know that I've felt that same unity quite as much this year as we always have. That being said, Ross Chastain's an awesome guy, and as soon as we're done, I'm going to go to Wendy's and get a watermelon lemonade because that car looked really good and made me thirsty. So we will continue to support.
2: I hope that's a good drink. I really do.
1: How can it not be? Watermelon? Lemonade?
2: Did you know vodka's sponsoring the Clash this year? Just thought I'd throw that in.
1: We'll have to make two stops.
3: Yeah.
2: There you go. I just didn't want you to go out into the world being unaware. One last thing about Trackhouse. Connor Zilich is back there next year.
3: Mm-hmm.
2: What is that going to be like?
3: Hopefully an improvement. I mean, you really can only go up if you're Connor Zilich. Unfortunately, I talked to him before the race at Daytona, though, and he's excited for the opportunity, but obviously wants to finish his run at Trackhouse properly. I have heard his future teammates also talk about him. Chase Elliott has said, you know what? This is good that he's going through this. You need to learn all these mistakes, and you need to figure out that this is not the way to do something. And by the time he gets to Hendrick, he's hopefully a seasoned driver. Now, for Trackhouse, I'm sure you don't want your next season with Connor to just be an experiment year. Once again, you want him to run well. You want him to succeed. But he's getting the growing pains out of the way before he gets to Hendrick.
2: Brad, what's the lame duck year at Trackhouse going to be like for Connor?
1: I look at it this way. There's a reason why Connor Zilich is here, and that's Justin Marks. And Justin Marks recognized his talent by racing against him and brought him over into NASCAR. Connor Zilich has earned his seat in the NASCAR Cup Series, no question. It's been a rough rookie season. If I had a wish, I would like to say that Connor Zilich will win his first race and or races in that number 88 at Trackhouse. It only benefits both of them for not only Connor to get better in the number 88 car, but also to prove at Trackhouse what this organization is capable of, because, hey, they're looking for someone quality to fill the seat in that car, and they're looking to put a lot of sponsorship behind it. So it only makes sense for everyone to work together. And truthfully, I don't know what's going on behind the scenes with this. If I'm Justin Marks, I'm also talking to Rick Hendrick and saying, remember when you and Jeff Gordon called and asked if it was okay to talk to Connor? Well, we might need a little help for Connor's sophomore season. So this could be a win-win all the way around. Make the most of what you have.
2: All right, we'll roll the closing credits on this segment. We'll come back. We'll take a look at the top of the standings.
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3: It's time for a PRN pit stop. 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
8: Let's crack him up.
3: Who's the first person you called when you found out you were joining the PRN booth this year?
8: It was my dad, who, I mean, he's the reason I'm a racing fan. There's pictures of me in a crib just like hours old, and I've got like a Bill Elliott, like Coors Light number 9 hat on. It's like much larger than my head, and I have a large head. So he was definitely the one that I reached out to first.
3: What's the best advice you have for an aspiring broadcaster?
8: Well, it's going to sound silly, but it really is as simple as call what you see.
3: What's the craziest call you've made in your career?
8: Turn number 2 for the Indianapolis 500, when Scott Dixon soared through the air, I called it live, and seeing Scott Dixon's car fly through the air, in flame, fire, you know, debris everywhere, that was probably the biggest one that stands out to me.
3: This was a PRN Pit Stop with Nick Yeoman.

0: throughout the year, different pundits have told you you've got to finish in the top five if you want a chance to win a championship. I disagree heartily. I think you could finish in the top 10 and still have an outside shot. Yes, the road's going to be rockier, but it's going to be tough. Brad, let's start with you. Give me two of your ponies that you like right now. 10 races to go. The chase kicks off this coming weekend at the Darlington Raceway, the track too tough to tame, the Lady in Black, the track with too many names. Who do you like? Who? Give me a couple of Brad Gillies' pre-chase favorites.
1: Just for Darlington or for the whole chase?
0: For the whole chase.
1: Oh, for the whole chase? It's kind of hard to deny Denny Hamlin. You know, he's got the ability to race well everywhere. And the fact that we've eliminated a road course from the chase by taking the Roval out of it, well, that just favors Denny Hamlin even more. So I like him. I also want to remind you that most of the tracks of the final 10, we've already raced this year. We already raced those tracks right when Tyler Reddick was on about the hottest streak you could be on. We're going back to them. And I would say he would be my number two. And I'm just going to stay with Toyota. Chase Briscoe. I feel like this is an opportunity for them. They were outside of contention, and they methodically worked their way back up into the top five. They put a nice body of work together over the summertime that tells me a lot about what they're capable of.
0: All right, so Brad is playing the Toyota hand here. Andrew, you can agree. It doesn't have to be.
2: I might have to agree. I like Hamlin. I like the concept of that's the guy everyone's going to be chasing, no pun intended, of course. And he's the points leader. He can run and win anywhere. The other Toyota, I wasn't necessarily thinking Chase Briscoe. I'm thinking the guy right behind him in the standings, and he lost a spot after Daytona. Christopher Bell, while he doesn't have any wins to show for it, I've heard a lot of people compare his run to the Matt Kenseth 2003 type of season where he won it all with only one win. I think Bell is the best guy who I think could pull that type of season off. I think you're ultimately going to have to win in this chase, but who's to say that he can't? He has been knocking on the door all season long and has been trending just in the perfect upward direction. I like him to possibly be someone that you don't necessarily see in the top five in standings to come and make a run and challenge Denny Hamlin.
0: Okay, so for right now, you guys all like the Toyotas. Three Gibbs and one 23-11 Toyota. Brad, go below Christopher Bell, who's six in the standings, and pluck me out a driver that could make a magical run.
1: Kyle Larson. And I know he's not the top Chevy right now. His teammate Chase Elliott is. But I just feel like this is a team.
2: He actually is the top Chevy.
1: Oh, I thought Chase Elliott was.
2: I think they swapped.
1: Forgive me for that.
0: No, Larson is seventh and Chase Elliott is eighth.
1: Okay, there we go. Well, then he's the top Chevy, so Kyle Larson.
2: That'll support your point even more, yeah.
1: Yeah. I just, these are tracks that set up so well for him. I mean, look at how strong he is at Las Vegas. Look at how strong he is at Kansas. We're going to end it at Homestead Miami Speedway, and I do feel the body of work when it comes to the intermediate tracks is going to really favor Kyle Larson. I wouldn't say that they were that great at Darlington, but also Hendrick Motorsports was struggling with higher horsepower, lower downforce at the beginning of the season. We're not at the beginning of the season anymore. I mean, he could actually mount a pretty good charge right now, and he knows how to run well at Darlington. I feel like a lot of these tracks really set up well for Larson.
0: What about you, Andrew? Somebody below that Christopher Bell line? It can be Larson. It can be somebody else.
2: I'm more curious about Joey Logano, and I think I'd have a better answer for you after Darlington. Logano said that Darlington earlier this year was rock bottom for the 22 team. I think they finished outside of the top 30.
1: And
2: I
1: they raced really three laps down.
2: Yeah, right. Like, there wasn't an issue. It was just a bad race. That was a while ago. Can they improve upon that? I think if Logano can put together a good run at Darlington, if I'm the field, I'm pretty scared because that guy has been coming all summer long, and I think this weekend will be a big first test for a lot of people. If Logano can run well, he's my guy outside that top five.
0: I would toss Ty Gibbs into the mix, but I don't know that there are enough short tracks coming up for him to make a difference because he really is very accomplished. He's probably the best short track driver we've had this year. You've got Bristol and Martinsville, and outside of that, I think you're playing heavy to the intermediates.
2: I'm also curious where Blaney comes into that for the same reasons.
1: Oh, yeah.
2: And you can't ignore him. He's minus 25 and second in the standings. Obviously, he's the best shot so far going into the season to challenge Denny Hamlin. But again, that's the tracks we've seen him won at. It's not the primary, you know, type of track that we're going to see in the chase.
0: I'm making a broad stroke summation here, though. What you guys have said, Buescher, Suarez, Josevar, Byron, Bubba, Cindric, Priest, the only way we're talking about them is that they sneak up and win a race.
2: Yeah, I think so. I am curious, who do you think the top Spire car is going to be? Because it was Josevar all season long, and then at the last second, Daniel Suarez comes in, and he is the top Spire car. He gained two spots in Daytona from 13th. He's now 11th in the
0: standings. Brad, I'll let you answer that one first.
1: Suarez.
0: Yes.
1: Experience is going to rule the day on this one, and Suarez has it. He knows how to put races together. And Josevar, man, while he's great, part of what

0: makes him great is also part of what had him spinning at the end of the race.
1: He's not great. He is a great story.
0: I think the talent, the raw talent is
1: not
0: there.
1: Great yet, Brad. Give him, let him season, let him cook.
0: He'll be, All right.
1: He has the potential
2: to be great.
1: To be great. But I had a high school football coach. He was a terrible football coach, but he did have one good saying. Potential means you haven't done it yet.
2: I'm waiting for Josevar to win a race outside of a super speedway.
1: It was a real gut punch to watch him take the lead for a nanosecond and then lose the car at Daytona.
0: And he's Unless had you're a Priest fan.
2: Yeah, yeah. True. Unless yeah. You're a Priest fan. He's had a bad summer stretch.
1: Yeah,
2: I don't know where he... We were talking about him for a long time, and then all of a sudden, you kind of forget he's in the race.
1: No,
2: until
1: not.
2: He spins out under caution.
1: Yeah.
2: Before the race at New
1: Hampshire.
2: That's
1: true, you're right.
2: Then you remember.
1: He has
2: then he pops up
1: he has
2: on TV.
1: He spun out at the front of the pack in two races in a row now.
2: Yeah, yeah.
1: I may give you the wet one under caution, but not so much at Daytona. All right, we got to take a timeout. We'll be right back with a little green flag, black flag.
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0: Thanks a bunch for tuning in to Fast Talk. By the way, we have a great crew behind the glass for this particular show. Kent Bernhardt and David Stiles. Speaking of the aforementioned Kent Bernhardt, let's do this.
1: It's time for another edition of Green Flag, Black Flag. Time again.
2: Just like Grandma's homemade biscuits, the best part of the meal on this show.
3: I like that.
2: Now I'm sorry, hungry. I got hungry for biscuits.
4: Now I am, too.
2: I've got four different wisely crafted statements here. Our panel is going to listen to those. They will give their opinion on them. If they give it a green flag, it gets this. Yeah. Black flag, it gets this. That's if they disagree. If they all agree, that's simple. Want to go to Doug Rice, first of all. We don't ever start with Doug.
0: No.
2: So let's do that right now. All 16 Chase drivers have a legitimate shot at the championship.
0: Black flag.
2: All right.
0: Maybe the top eight have a legitimate shot.
2: That eliminates a lot there. Andrew. Yeah.
4: I will black flag as well, and I will black flag Doug Rice as well. I think the top nine have a shot. That's where Joey Logano's sitting.
0: Pulling over now.
2: Two black flags, all right. How about it, Brad?
3: I'm going to say green flag.
0: Oh, yes.
3: And Joey Logano, of course I am. I knew you. Of course I am. Look, number one, NASCAR themselves came out and said, we ran 25,000 models, and 85% of the time you had to be in the top six to win the title or whatever. Why would you do that? Because you have a 16-driver chase. If it's going to come out of the top six or eight, why do we have 16? Joey Logano in four races went from 17th to 9th, and six races went from 20th to 9th in the standings. There's only a 100-point difference between Denny Hamlin in the lead and Ryan Preece in 16th, and we have 10 races.
4: Brad,
3: yes, green flag.
4: Brad, are you willing to then call Ryan Preece or Austin Cindric your champion?
3: No, I'm not willing to call any of them a champion. That's my point. You just made my point. If I was willing to do that, why do we run the races? If we're going to tell people, well, it's only going to come from the top six, why have 16?
0: I do agree with Brad, but the reason there are 16 is because that's 10 more marketing opportunities for the teams that really aren't going to win.
4: Once you expanded the field from 10 or 12 or whatever it was before to 16, you can't go back on it. That's what I think.
3: I say go back to 12.
4: I would agree with that. I'm all for that. Yeah.
2: All right. It got deep in here really quickly. Let's go to Andrew Curlin on this one. Josh Berry will get his sixth consecutive top 10 finish at Darlington.
4: That's tough. I'm going to say black flag. Lady in Black is a tricky place, and there's going to be a lot of chase drivers that are looking to make a statement early. I think he's going to get buried in that field.
2: All right, Brad Gilley.
3: I'll say black flag, and based on what we said about Joey earlier, his cars were built right next to Joey's, and Joey raced three laps down the last time we were there.
2: Doug Rice.
0: I want to give him a green flag, but I can't. I think the magic carpet ride ends at five straight top tens for Dustin.
2: Okay. How about this, Brad Gilley? The next 10 races will all be won by chase drivers.
3: Hang on. I still have Steppenwolf going through my head right now after Doug mentioned magic carpet ride. That'll be a – I'm going to say black flag, and that's with the heart, not the head. I want to see Ross Chastain win. I would love to see some other drivers who did not make it go to victory lane.
2: All right. Doug Rice.
0: Green flag. I think we've got the 16 people that can win races at the top of the standings, and that's how it's going to wrap up.
2: Andrew?
4: I'm going to say green flag. The only place I think someone outside could win it would be Talladega, but in years past, you usually see someone who needs a win or rises to the occasion. Ryan Preece, perfect example, to win that. So I think it's going to be Chase Driver.
2: Okay. Doug Rice, you get this one now. It may be Labor Day weekend, a time to rest from our labors, but there is a lot of work ahead for Tyler Reddick.
0: A lot of work ahead for Tyler Reddick. Green flag. He's got to get out of his own head and look at this now as a fresh start. If they can race like they did at the start of the season, championship threat. If they keep kind of where they are right now, not so much.
2: Andrew Curlin.
4: I'll go green flag, but they're making strides. He gained a spot in the standings at Daytona. That was huge. It's not second in the standings, but it's third. And he's returning to a racetrack that he won at earlier this year. I talked about earlier in the show, Darlington being a test. It's going to be a test for Tyler Reddick. But if they can pass the test, then I think it's going to be fun to watch for that 45
2: season. All right, and Brad.
3: Green flag, and you could have inserted any of the 16 or, quite honestly, 36 drivers in that, not just Tyler Reddick. But, yeah, they. I feel like the monkey might be off of their back, and now it's ready to move forward.
2: All right, Doug Rice, that's it.
0: All right, thanks a bunch for tuning in. When we come back, one last thing.
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5: It is fit for your 13th year together. 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I think as time goes on, those relationships get better if you're lucky enough to have a partner for that length of time, because they get to know you, you get to know them, we figure out what works for each other, and we can really start pulling the rope in the same direction. And I think that that's where our relationship has really thrived the most.
4: NASCAR Network Radio drives business.

0: usually at the conclusion of the show, we go around the table here and find out what's in our panelists' mind with this.
1: One last thing.
0: And this can be on any topic. It can be the NASCAR universe or something going on in your world. Let's go to Brad Gilley. Brad, you got one last thing?
2: Yeah, can we just say hallelujah? It's Labor Day weekend, and that means we're getting much closer to fall. And I can't remember the last time I looked at the dash of my Toyota 4Runner and saw anything less than triple digits. Ooh. I'm ready for some cooler weather.
0: I concur 100% on that. Andrew Kerlin.
3: I'll just echo that, Brad. Preach, because, like, there's nothing better than throwing a sweatshirt on a Sunday and in the chase. Like, this is just so nostalgic. Give me the cold weather. But I'll go with something cool that we saw at Daytona this past weekend. It was Jimmy Johnson's final ride. I'm all for Lowe's being on the hood for that final car. It's cool to see him in the 48. Got to see him salute the fans with that paint scheme. I grew up a Jimmy Johnson fan, so this is pretty cool.
0: Is that the car they're going to run at Daytona, the one we saw in the
3: That paint scheme, yeah. It's probably a show car that he took around the track, okay. But...
0: I would like to have gotten little more excited about it. It wasn't Lowe'sy enough for me.
3: I think it was based off of his 2016 championship car.
2: Carvana is paying the freight
3: that's
2: for most
3: true.
2: Of that.
0: Yeah,
2: so.
0: I know, Brad. I know. Yeah. Money talks and everything else walks. Mark Twain, I'm going to quote him, great American author. And this is why we all embraced what happened at Daytona. Twain said, I like a good story well told. That is the reason I am sometimes forced to tell them myself. Daytona was a story well told. We had Brian Priest, this Connecticut guy, trying to get into the championship. You got a guy from the other side of the world trying to get in. Two different camps, and it came down to win, and you're in. That's a story well told.
3: Absolutely. Yeah, and not to be Nostradamus, but I think we're going to have a great chase coming up.
0: A nice prediction. Brad, was that a story well told at Daytona?
2: That was a story well told at Daytona. And both, by the way, both Friday and Saturday, let's not forget we had two Ryans win their first race. Congratulations to Ryan Sieg. And we had two drivers flip their way into the chase as well. Congratulations to Rajah and Taylor Gray as well.
0: Way to go, Ryan Sieg. Applause, applause, applause. Hey, that's going to do it for this edition of Fast Talk. In the meantime, keep it between the navigational beacons.
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1: Denny Hamlin is one of the title favorites going into this year's Chase. I mean, how could he not be? He's the point leader going into Darlington this weekend. We'll talk about his chances next. For PRN's Garage Pass, this is Andrew Kurland.
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1: The time is now for 16 NASCAR Cup Series drivers to perform, to rise to the occasion, because NASCAR's postseason, the Chase, is here. Denny Hamlin was the regular season champion and goes into Darlington with only a 25-point lead over Ryan Blaney. We asked Denny, how does he feel going into Darlington? Here's what he had to say.
3: I'd love to say I'm super confident. I'm not. But I'm also am confident because I'm putting a little bit of extra work into that race, trying to kick this thing off on the right foot. Feel like I'm, you know, kind of looking at the right things to, you know, where has our weaknesses been over the last couple of races there? And we've been good. We just haven't been great. Like, we've been top five good, just not top two or three good. So we need to get the Chase started off on the right foot here, and I think that this is an opportunity for us to capitalize on a track that historically has been pretty good for us.
1: Is there a number of races that you guys feel like is a minimum that you need to win to be there at Homestead with a chance?
3: I think a couple of wins and then trunk performances. You know, I think that I more equate it to, you know, you're going to need to be on average 40 points per race. So, you know, that's a pretty good number you're going to have to go get every single week. So that's where I think that we need to be.
1: Well, there you have it. Denny is setting the standard for him and the 11 team. The question is, can he follow through with it? We're going to find out. Darlington is this weekend. For PRN's Garage Pass, this is Andrew Kurland.
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5: Welcome to PRN at the Track. I'm Lenny Baticki. Coming up in this show, we'll chat with Tyler County winner Levi Yetter. Then we'll speak with the winner from Gaston Lions Club Speedway, Weasel Flippo. And with the World 100 coming up, we'll have a conversation with Eldora GM Levi Jones. But first, let's get to our What's Hot. We'll start in Indiana. Thunder Valley, Zach Burton gets that one. Paul Hartledge wins at Salem. Kokomo, USAC SmackDown, Justin Grant. Cannon wins at 24. Ethan Barrow, winner at Lincoln Park. Brownstown once again to Gilpin. Sawyer Stout wins Anderson. Xavier King wins at Speed Rome. Sportstrom goes to Cole Denny. Ohio at Moeller to Massengill. Delancey wins Mansfield. Muskingum to Lincoln Smith. Cody Evans a big win at Portsmouth. Raceway 7 to Santee. Dussel at Sharon. Wayne County to Malka. Cap and Cole, Attica and Atomic winners. Knoxville, Iowa crowning track champions. Timms, Phillips and Kinder. Chad Simpson a big victory at Farley. Kentucky at Ponderosa to Zach Smith Mitchell. Garrett Smith wins at Lake Cumberland. Rockcastle a pair to Watson. Ryland Gray gets the checkers at Florence. 191 to Frankie King. Pittsburgh's Pennsylvania Motor Speedway to Trent Marshall. Lockhart, Spithaller, and Morrow all with victories at Tri-City. Marion Center to Dillinger. Chase Pisano gets it done at J-Town. Dog Hollow to Jeremy. Jeremy Fama. Avery McLellan wins at Latrobe. Blanket Hill goes to Mitchell Wren. Howard Moore, a big victory at Farmington in Missouri. I-55 to Babb. Mini Wedge World Championships at Beckley, West Virginia. Connor Keckley and Candon Bryan with victories. Jason Garrett wins at Ona. Highland in Illinois to Stein Koenig. Dylan Thornton wins at Belle Claire. Brownstown to Harrison. Nienheiser at Jax. Macon to Dalton English. Spatola at Fairbury. Farmer City to Caden McWherter. Jackson Frankel wins at Quincy, while Jackson Lear wins at Viola. Joining us now on the ProFabrication.com hotline, ULMS at Tyler County, West Virginia, $20,000 dirt late model winner, Levi Yetter. Hey, Levi, welcome back to the show. And I got to start out because, like anybody that you'd be going to, you know, to school with or in the neighborhood or what have you, what does a 20-year-old do with $20,000 you just won?
6: Yeah, I don't know. I mean, it goes pretty much all right back into the car. My car owners, Joe and Mary, they give me an awesome opportunity every week.
5: Well, do you get to buy at least a t-shirt from the race you won or something? Yeah. You know, maybe go get, you know, sprinkles on your ice cream next time.
6: Yeah. Yeah. I think we got a couple things down there in that race.
5: Well, it certainly was an awesome race the other night at Tyler County, West Virginia, the Country Roads 100 for the ULMS and Levi Yetter took the $20,000 win. John Lee finishing second. Ryan Montgomery had Hudson O'Neill in the race. And this really seems like a statement point at this season for a team that has been improving and improving. And you just had your grandfather's memorial race, Ken Sheldon Brand, at Lernerville a couple of weeks ago. Do you kind of put this all into perspective from a race like that where his greatness and now you're on those doorsteps of having big wins and you got one. How is this season the best so far for you?
6: Yeah, I mean, ever since we teamed up with Joe, we've had a lot of success. We started off with, you know, a good bit of speed and stuff with a new chassis change and all that fun stuff. And then on the last few weeks here, we've really fine-tuned our stuff and been running up front with all of these big name guys. So.
5: Well. And now Levi Yetter's name is one of those talked about in there. He's our guest on the ProFabrication.com hotline after winning the ULMS race at Tyler County, West Virginia, $20,000. 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You talk about Joe Corrado, Butler, Pennsylvania, where we have our radio station WBUT playing this. You know, what has Joe brought to this besides, you know, a nice looking car and a crew guy around you? What is for him as a person? Kind of give us who he is.
6: He's a car owner and, you know, he had Jared Miley, Michael Norris, you know, a lot of these great guys, and he brings a lot of knowledge to the table for us and, you know, able to bounce back some ideas and what choices to make throughout the night. All that fun stuff.
5: So being a 20-year-old and those guys, you know, from, you know, the recent past and stuff, has Joe had to figure out that you've got your iRacing game in the transporter or, you know, anything that he rolls his eyes with that says, oh, this 20-year-old, you know, have you had to help him adjust to you?
6: Honestly, not much. I mean, we've worked together. I mean, it came about pretty easily and we both just talked to each other and, you know.
5: But he ain't playing Fortnite, is he?
6: No.
5: Well, no. Joe Corrado, you are playing with the right cards. Our guest, Levi Yetter, in the driver's seat now of his car for Butler PA, the John Thrower Concrete Machine. Levi Yetter, the ULMS winner at Tyler County, West Virginia, $20,000. But you had a big incident where you bumped another car pretty significantly, and it opened up kind of like the passenger door and even more. Does that change not only the drag on the car, but even the smell? Do you change how the air is coming to the driver and such? What environmental concerns were you having in there? Maybe carbon monoxide, any of that kind of stuff with that big opening that happened with about 10 to go?
6: None of that stuff. But, you know, in my head, I thought it was going to put like a big factor in our race. But luckily didn't, being that probably because it was such a small track. But luckily it didn't cut a tire or anything because it was rubbing all over the tire and had some scraps in it and stuff. So
5: Does that mean that you get to smell the rubber, though, grinding out there? Would that add to your concerns because of what you would think is burning up, right behind you?
6: You'd think so, but I think I was so hyped up on adrenaline that I was too worried about just thinking about maybe the six cars coming up through there.
5: How big is this win for you, Levi?
6: Yeah, I mean, it still really hasn't sank in yet. I mean, to beat the best car in the country and to win $20,000, like not many people have done that. Even like, your big name guys locally have never even won $20,000 before. So it's probably going to take a while to set in. And for now on, we'll just keep on trying to get even better.
5: Levi, thanks for joining us on the ProFab Hotline. Fans, stay with us. We'll be right back with more of PRN at the Track.
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5: 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You may know him as John, but I doubt it because pretty much everybody calls him Weasel Flippo. Hey, Weasel, welcome to the show. And we got to give people the clue here. How did you get the nickname Weasel?
11: Thanks for having me on. My dad gave me that nickname when I was about 4 years old, and it stuck. So I grew up, my dad raced at Eldora, and so I was always running around there when I was a kid. So everybody there knows me as Weasel. And then when I started racing, and then it just goes from there. I'd say 98% of the people I know me as Weasel.
5: So
11: they don't
5: even
11: know what my real name is.
5: When you would get in trouble as a little track rat, they'd call on the PA and say, get Weasel over here to his parents or something like that?
11: Dad always told me, he said, just remember, there's a lot of people up here that know who you are. So if you mess up, they're going to tell me. So I was always pretty mindful about what I was getting into.
5: Well, the racetrack is a great place to grow a family, and Weasel Flippo has grown up at Eldora. Can't get much better than that. But he took a win at one of the unique, newish tracks that I have known in Indiana. Weasel is from Ohio, but Gaston Lions Club Speedway. I looked on the map between Marion and Gas City there on the east side of 96. What was this track like? How did it come to be?
11: I don't really do any social media stuff. My brother does all my Facebook work, and for marketing and sponsors. And he sent me a link of a picture about this racetrack. And I thought, well, okay, you know, we might check it out. So kind of him hauled around about it. And I thought, well, they're trying to get something going, so we'll support them. And at least once, you know, we'll try and see how it goes. And I was really surprised for just them kind of last minute deal putting it on. The track was really pretty good. The preparation, the people were friendly that were putting on a race. You know, when you go someplace and they thank you for coming, you know, that goes a long way.
12: Definitely so. And very nice to have one of the winners from the three different divisions at the Gaston Lions Club Speedway in Gaston, in Indiana last weekend. Weasel Flippo, our guest, the modified division winner from that event there. And they may have another event in the future. Is that still something that you're hearing?
11: Yeah, they're talking about something coming up here pretty soon, I believe. And then the way I understood it, they're trying to maybe do a little more of a full-time gig, a little more of a schedule next year.
12: Wow. 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Well, your brother's done a good job with your social media, and folks can go there to find the entire list of your sponsors because he put every one of them down. But I see, what is Dyslexic Funk as one of your sponsors? What do you tell me about them?
11: Well, they're family friends of ours that have a band from the hometown where I'm originally from. And we have a fundraiser race party every year, and they play for us. And they've been fans of mine for a long time, since, you know, I started racing over 25 years ago.
12: Wow.
11: So they've been following along with us ever since, and they help us out. And then they come to our races when we can, and they promote our race page and, you know, support our sponsors also. So it's kind of a big circle. You know, we all racers help racers.
12: Well, Dyslexic Funk, the band, one of the sponsors of our guest on the ProFabrication.com hotline, Weasel Flippo, the winner at the Gaston Lions Club Speedway in Gaston, Indiana. And I would imagine you've made plenty of laps around Eldora as well, but where else around the region do you typically go for a race?
11: We usually run Waynesfield, which they haven't ran anything this year. We've actually got the track record there from a couple years ago. We get around to try to get to Lawrenceburg, Atomic Speedway down Chillicothe, Lincoln Park Speedway over in Putnamville. We've kind of been bouncing around a little bit this year, been Oakshade, Butler, Michigan. There's not a whole lot around Eldora with Eldora's limited schedule, so we've had to travel a little bit more this year to be able to get some laps in.
12: Well, Weasel Flippo's got laps, and he's got a victory at Gaston Lions Club Speedway last weekend, Gaston, Indiana, between Marion and Gas City, just on the east side or so of I-69. A potential new schedule coming out for that track, and Weasel Flippo's got a Facebook page that his brother keeps up very well. And I also saw that the Asonia American Legion post is on your car. The good guys there, did they know that you were going to cross over to the Gaston Lions Club track? Is that okay with one another?
11: I'm sure they're okay with it. As long as we're getting their name out there, that's they're a good group of people there that help us out. And, you know, we have our race party that Dyslexic Funk plays at. We have it at the Insane American Legion, which is about 10 minutes south of Eldora.
12: Sounds like you got one of the family back there, you know, crying for attention. Who's that in the background we've been hearing?
11: That's our one-year-old, Georgia. She's, we're just coming back from a doctor appointment. She's got to let us know that she's still back here.
12: She's just practicing cheering for Dad, right?
11: Right, right.
12: Well, hopefully she gets the same great growing up that you did at Eldora. Taking the young ones to racetracks, always a good thing. And the Gaston Lions Club Speedway, a new place for families to attend over in Gaston, Indiana. John Weasel Flippo taking the victory last weekend. And what is that Facebook page where folks can go find you?
11: Facebook is Weasel Flippo Garkey Racing. And then on X, it's Weasel Flippo 52.
12: Well, make sure you give him a follow there. Check him out on Facebook and X. Weasel, thanks for taking the time, and appreciate you doing it while you're being a good dad. Congrats on the win at Gaston Lions Club. Fans, we'll be right back with more.
13: 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You stay for this. You remember this. It's Bristol, baby.

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5: 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I heard this 5 years ago with Jimmy Johnson.
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6: Johnson
5: forgot how to drive? You're an idiot. Shut up. Sit down. He's going to win 8 races in a row. I'm not putting Kyle Larson in that category, but I think driver slump and team slump. I think this may be more of a team slump than a driver slump. 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
7: 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Hey, Levi, welcome to the show. September 10th, 11th, and 12th at your place, the World 100. What makes this race so special?
8: Hey, it's great to be here. World 100 is not just a race. It's a huge event for everybody. That's the really cool thing about this event, you know, the 56th running of it. Have people from 49 states and 7 or 8 countries all converging right here in Western Ohio.
7: Yeah, man, it is a place that is just off of, the beaten path, but easy enough to get to, Eldora Speedway. How do folks mainly get to you from, I guess it's 70 across the country, and then just a quick scoot north from there?
8: Yeah, just north of 70, about 40 minutes. It's 2 hours from Indy, an hour from Dayton and Fort Wayne. This event will have people flying into, Dayton, Cincy, Fort Wayne, Indy, headed this way, a great event for all of our community surrounding towns. September means the world around here.
7: 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How about special food? And what's this with toilet water? What's that?
8: Yeah, toilet water's the drink here at Eldora. So, special concoction that ends up with a little Tootsie Roll on top of your green drink. We're excited to roll out Toilet Water's own vending station there on the south end, along with our bars. So we're ready. We've got cases and cases of the ingredients to make those special drinks here at Eldora to go along with plenty of Busch Lights this whole week.
7: Well, it is a party a race breaks out at sometimes, the way they have such great events at Eldora Speedway. The World 100 will be coming up next weekend, the 10th, 11th, and 12th at that fantastic facility. Levi Jones from Eldora Speedway, our guest on the ProFabrication.com hotline. About how early do campers start to get there? That place seems to just grow into a life of its own.
8: Yeah, it is. It's a field of dreams, so to speak. We have about 155 acres, a little over 2,800 camp spots. The Speedy Camp adjacent to us has another couple thousand. So people will be rolling in this Friday, I would say, and taking in the Baltus Classic on Sunday, and then a full week for the World 100. So I always want to find out where some of these people work to get a week or 10 days off to be here with us in our own field of dreams.
7: I tell you, I wouldn't be surprised if they make it an annual trek on a vacation. So many of them love it because of the

0: 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Bands, entertainment beyond what's circling your racetrack?
1: Oh, we do. You know, here at Eldora, the ballroom was here before the racetrack in the early 50s. So we've renovated that whole space. It's an event space outside of our races. We're open during the races. All beautiful facility there that has food and drinks open every day. We have bands at night, things all set up. So there's plenty to do outside of cars just going in a circle here this week.
0: And great people, the fans from all over the country and further than that, converging on Eldora Speedway, September 10th, 11th, and 12th for the World 100 weekend. We're chatting with track GM Levi Jones. And Levi, you were a fantastic wheelman back in the day running your cars and such. But what gave you the bug to become a promoter?
1: Yeah, it definitely wasn't on my bingo card or my plan. I just, first and foremost, I was a race fan, have loved racing my whole life. Fortunate to get to do that and accomplish my dreams in the United States Auto Club. You know, big thanks to Tony Stewart. So when, life can throw you curveballs sometimes. So, you know, working at IndyCar and then getting the opportunity to come back here to Eldora has been great for myself, my family, just great place to be. We love it. I have a ton of passion for it. Most days don't feel like work, enjoy it every minute of every day.
0: Well, and certainly the fans enjoying what Levi Jones has done to Eldora Speedway, continuing the great tradition of that fantastic facility, and a lot of them are going to get to see it September 11th or 10th, 11th, and 12th for the World 100 next weekend. But you've got things on go for next year. Fans can already start looking and placing their mark on a calendar. Is things starting to come together?
1: We do. Our crown jewel events, our major events, the late model dream, the King's Royal Week, and then the World 100 are historical dates. Dream 2 weeks after Memorial Day every year, World 100s week after Labor Day, and the King's Royal there in the middle of July. So those are our key dates, and we fill in around those dates with usually 24 to 26 nights of racing here at the Big E.
0: Well, and the Big E and the big guy there, Levi Jones, our guest on the ProFab Hotline. What's been the surprise learning since, you've gotten there to Eldora? Was it something you didn't know, was there? Was it part of its history? Was it something, what surprised you once you got the keys in your hand and the joint was yours?
1: No, it really not a ton of big surprises. I mean, that's one of the things that I was looking forward to come to Eldora, coming here most of my life and racing and kind of knowing the people and how it operates here. That was a big draw for me. And, the biggest surprise is really seeing how much passion all the fans and racers and people truly have for Eldora and the excitement of coming here. I know how excited I got to come here for races and big events. So to see that again in first timers, and I think at the entry list today, we've got, as of this morning, we had 22 rookies coming for the World 100.
0: So that's really Levi, we got to leave it there. Go to Eldora Speedway on the internet, on social media. Great place to go see a race. Plan on it. Levi, thanks for joining us on the ProFab Hotline. Fans, stay with us. We'll be right back.
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5: These these cars are about to fire it off in anger.
6: Boy, what a save. We got cars sideways. It's Christopher Bell. He spins and collects a couple cars.
5: Side by side, Austin Cindric has him at the line, and he will take the lead into one.
6: Here comes Shane Van Gisbergen on the bottom. He's looking for second.
7: Now Chris Buescher fired out of a cannon in turn two. He's right into the rear bumper of Ty Gibbs.
6: Oh, it's a multi-car accident. I want to say 15, 20 cars. Guys, that took out about two-thirds of the field.
8: We have a fight on pit road between two crew guys. One of them is with Ty Gibbs. One is with Brad Keselowski.
5: Blaney, bottom of the racetrack. Chastain makes it three wide. He'd like to take a spot here on the backstretch, and he charges. He wants the lead in turn three. Ross Chastain shot out of a cannon from the sixth starting spot. He has already moved up to second. The battle now for third on the high side. Kyle Larson, Riley Herbst challenging low. Kyle Larson moves up to the top side. Going to lose a little bit of ground.
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0: 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I'm Lenny Baticki, and we'll see you next time at the Track. 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

0: Welcome to Racer's Odds. I'm David Stiles. He's Andrew Kurland, and we had an epic revitalization at North Wilkesboro Speedway and a dominant performance by Joey Logano as he picks up his first win of the 2026 campaign, leading 323 laps. And I don't know about you, Andrew, but I loved that race, even though he lapped all the way up to sixth place. It was just a great event and a really great weekend at North Wilkesboro. You were boots on the ground. What was your impressions as we head out of that weekend and get ready to go to Indianapolis?
1: Six cars in the lead lap. I thought it was really cool. The word I use is slugfest, and it was just an old school, old fashioned race, and I was here for it. And frankly, Joey Logano, he was just the best car. And even Denny Hamlin, who was running in second when I was covering him on pit road, said, Joey's just really fast. So I don't know if the whole field really had a whole lot for the 22 car. And David, I'm proud because I called this shot on this show 1 week ago that Joey Logano was possibly my favorite and could go out and win this race. And I was feeling pretty good about myself when I saw him take the checkered flag.
0: Well, being the guy that put money on him at the beginning of the year to make a championship run, it's starting to shade a little bit more in my favor with him picking up a win. He had a good run at Echo Park a week ago, and they have a ton of momentum as they get ready to go to Indianapolis Motor Speedway, which is also owned by their team owner Roger Penske. So there's a lot moving in the right direction for Team Penske, Ryan Blaney, Joey Logano, as we get ready to go to the most famous track in North America, the Brickyard. So very excited. This is a crown jewel event, and there's just a lot going into this. And I want to start this conversation off with the woes still of Tyler Reddick, that going to pit road, getting clocked by Alex Bowman, it seems that he's still tumbling, and I think Ryan Blaney may have a chance to pass him in the points. But Reddick and Bubba Wallace have been pretty good at Indianapolis Motor Speedway. What do you think the notebook is for them as we head to this, you know, 2+ mile oval?
1: Yeah, you talk about that notebook. It's been great for 2311. Obviously, Bubba Wallace is last year's winner. He's led at least 25 laps in the last two Brickyard 400s in 2022. Reddick finished second. Bubba finished fifth. So the speed is certainly there for the 23.

0: 311 cars and the Toyotas, and I know Reddick is looking for every single week as the opportunity to maybe be the race to turn things around. You got to feel good, though, going into Indy. Reddick is the second favorite in the sport books to win the race behind Denny Hamlin. So the sports books are favoring the Toyotas, I feel like, as they should. But I've got my eyes on the 2311 car, specifically Bubba Wallace. This is just a racetrack that last year it wasn't a fluke for him to win that race. And I know Joey Logano was leading that race when he had a tire go down, and that ultimately gave the lead to Bubba on the winning strategy. But still, he led laps. He had to hold them off. And he's finished top five at Indy the last 2 years. So I like Bubba again, once again, to win at plus 1,200. I feel like you can get him at a pretty long odd there. And if there's one track where you think that he could get it done, I think it's this weekend in Indy.
1: I like that. Bubba Wallace has also been very consistent the last handful of races. They're points racing, and he's been in the top 10, a fixture almost all year. They've got a lot of momentum, and the Toyotas have just been really, really good. I like that. I'm going to go the other direction. I like Joey Logano. I think he has a ton of momentum right now. These tracks really stack up well for the Penske cars. I like him to top 10. Like you said, he was leading this race when he had that tire issue last year, ended up finishing 32nd. And that was about with, what, 8 laps left to go or so in the
0: 25-ish.
1: 25-ish, yeah.
0: Yeah.
1: Towards the end of the race. So I think this momentum will carry on. If you do that Joey Logano top 10, that's plus 125. I really like that one. And we'll talk about this guy as well. Todd Gilliland, back-to-back years, top 6 finishes. I like him to top 10. That's plus 475. So some top 10s here and there. I like both of those guys to at least be factors Sunday at the Brickyard. So top 10-ing, you know me, that's a little bit more of my speed. We'll talk about this real quick. Had a bad week last week. North Wilkesboro was not kind to me in the bet department. I did not hit the two-leg parlay. Both of my matchups for the in-season challenge didn't work out. And so we only hit 2 out of the 6. I hit Priest with a top 10, and I hit Bubba Wallace over Chris Buescher for a minus 115 win. But I'm still trending in the right direction. On the bankroll, we're still positive, close to $200-ish dollars. So it may be from the haircut. I got my haircut, and then all of a sudden we don't win the bets that we should win, and Chase Elliott and everyone gets trapped a lap down, and that's just how it goes at North Wilkesboro. So we're looking to capitalize this week and move that in the right direction. So I think both of those top 10 bets are pretty solid.
0: Yeah, I agree. And you mentioned Todd Gilliland. He is in the finals of this in-season tournament against Ryan Blaney, plus 230 for Todd Gilliland to win the $1 million over Ryan Blaney. I'm rooting for an underdog, and talked to Todd yesterday on SiriusXM with Brad Gilley, and he feels good about his chance.

0: For Ryan Preece, it still came down to win and you're in. And now NASCAR is off to the chase as we head to the famed Lady in Black. We'll talk about this and a lot more on this edition of Fast Talk.
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0: In absolutely no way did the Coke Zero 400 at Daytona International Speedway disappoint. You can't remember back that far. Let's catch the ending from MRN.
2: One man trying to block all three lanes at the same time. He'll go to the outside and make the block, but the bottom is open. He can't get it closed. Oh, he's head on into the wall. Dave Smith gets nailed. Joey Logano gets into it. Everybody's spinning as the leaders head to the back straightaway.
3: Ryan Preece has gone to the front of the field. Here comes Daniel Suarez as they head for three.
4: Caution is on the speedway. Caution is out. Ryan Preece had a nose out in front of Daniel Suarez. We'll wait for NASCAR to make this official, but when the caution was called, Ryan Preece had a nose out in front. The caution and the checkered flag are flying. Side by side to the line they come. Neither Preece nor Suarez are out of the gas. They are thundering their way back to the caution and checkered flag. We'll see who the winner of this is in the Coke Zero Sugar 400. If it's Preece, he's going to make the chase.
5: As soon as the caution comes out, the field is frozen. NASCAR will go to the loops around the racetrack, and they will also go to the video. Ryan Preece has won the Coke Zero Sugar 400 at Daytona, and Ryan Preece will race for the championship. He has made the 2026 NASCAR Cup Series chase.
0: What a great call there by the Motor Racing Network. So easy to get lost in the panic of what happened on that last lap. But as you heard, Ryan Preece was

0: declared the winner. I'm Doug Rice, joined by Andrew Curlin and Brad Gilley. And Andrew, you were in Daytona. We'll talk about your experiences down there this weekend. How did you consume that final lap?
1: I consumed it at the Priest pit box. And when you heard Mike Bagley say, Ryan Priest is the winner, everyone went nuts, jumping up and down and spraying water and all the stuff you should expect for a regular season walk-off to make it into the postseason. I just got chills listening back to it. It was pretty crazy. And the fun thing about Daytona is you got to pack together. And when those big moves were happening in turn two and on the back straightaway, you could hear the crowd just going crazy. They were all for, I think, a Priest victory.
0: So, Brad, at the end of this, it was a lot of drama, as you heard there on the MRN call, and so also some uncertainty on who had actually won the thing.
2: Yeah, look, Daniel Suarez on the outside of Ryan Preece, and either way, you were looking at a good story. Would it be Suarez winning both Coca-Cola races this year after winning the Coca-Cola 600 at Charlotte, or was it going to be Ryan Preece winning his way into the chase? And I thought it was really cool, and a lot of fascinating things happening at that, because if you could sort of keep an eye on the front of the field, realizing that this big wreck is going to happen, knowing that NASCAR has been really good about holding the caution on the final lap when they can, and thinking, is this going to be bad enough where it's going to have to end under caution? So many things were happening all at one time, and at that point, once the first car goes and spins, the start-finish line is at the bumper of the leader. It's no longer in the tri-oval. It is literally at the bumper of the leader, and when the caution comes out, determines when that race ends.
0: Yep, when the caution light winks on, Ryan Preece, right place, right time, gets his first career victory, and it propels him into the chase. Andrew, there was so much discussion about this race leading up to it because of the new way, I hate to say the package, because it makes it sound like it's Christmas time, but they changed the way they set up the car. Shorter spoilers, less horsepower, and immediately we're all judging it differently. Your impressions of what we saw and the type of racing we experienced at Daytona.
1: Well, and I talked to a lot of the drivers who finished well with the package, and it kind of did feel like Christmas time because you're able to make moves at Daytona for the first time in a long time. I talked to Chase Briscoe post-race, and he said, you know, yes, there's going to be fuel mileage. We still had to do fuel mileage, but we were able to maneuver and make moves and actually carve our way forward if we wanted to. So fuel mileage felt like a means to an end to make sure that you could, get to the checkers, whether that was the end of a stage or end of the race. But track position, I think, was able to be put a little bit more back into the driver's hands versus just having the fastest pit stop once you came to pit road.
0: Brad Gilley, what were your thoughts on that?
2: I think they've gone a long way toward getting there. I don't think they're there yet. I think there may be a little more that they can do to tweak on that. But NASCAR right now doesn't necessarily have an engine and aerodynamic package on speedways. I feel like they have a stage length problem. And that problem is the fact that we had it literally timed out to where they were going to stretch it to the end. And look, you can't do anything about the timing of cautions. But I do feel if you are planning stage lengths, they should either be 5 laps less than what a full tank of fuel would be, or 15 laps more than what a full tank of fuel would be. Either, yes, you're going to have to pit no matter what, or you don't have to pit at all. Because that first stage I thought was interesting, and they were really feeling it out because that was the first time they'd raced with it on the racetrack. And I thought it was very entertaining, and I thought the race was entertaining. It just so happened that the stage length is what put us in the mega fuel safe mode again, and that is a very easy fix.
0: You look at the finishing order, the top 10 for Daytona, and if I just handed you this and said, where did they race? I think the answer would be Daytona and or Talladega. It was Ryan Preece, Daniel Suarez, Tyler Reddick, Michael McDowell, not a usual player in the top 10. Stenhouse, no. Then it was Austin Cindric. Yeah, he finishes up there sometimes. Alex Bowman, Josh Berry, and Cole Custer. Is this something we've learned to depend on, Brad, that when we get the finishing sheet from a Daytona or a Talladega, about half of it's going to be not the usual suspects?
2: Yeah, look, remember, a lot of these wrecks at these races now happen from the front of the field. And a lot of times the usual suspects are at the front of the field. Not always, but I would love to point out, top 10, number 5 in a row.

0: Josh Berry. How about that?
1: Wow. Also, I'll add to that, Ryan Preece is the newest SHR alum to get a win. So of the four drivers that were driving for Stewart Haas Racing now have found their way to victory lane after that team shutdown.
2: So the secret to success is go to a team that fails.
0: Find one that can win.
2: Yeah. One that actually knows how to get there. They weren't a failure all the way. They did win a championship, but in the end, it wasn't enough to keep them afloat. Fun race. Enjoyed it a lot. Enjoyed the drama within the drama. We're going to talk more about Ryan Preece. We're not going to short him at all because such a huge story in his win. And, Brad, now we have the promise of another one of these shows similarly coming up in Talladega, not too far in the future.
0: I know. And not too far in the future is also really close to the end of the season as well. And a lot of things can happen. And, look, Daytona, the 400-mile race on Saturday night was still one of 26 races. Shane Van Gisbergen was quick to point out we didn't fall out of chase contention tonight. We had 25 races ahead of this to have that happen as well. Just like Talladega is going to be one of 10, but I'm sorry, you cannot help but leave one of these races and wonder what could have been if. What could have been if Ryan Preece didn't win? What could have been if Shane Van Gisbergen didn't need a pit late for fuel? You know, we will talk about this as the pivotal race when it comes to some people either getting in or falling out.
2: But it's like in baseball, wins and losses count the same in April as they do in September,
0: yep,
2: as far as the regular season standings are concerned. So you can't just say, well, if you'd have done better at Daytona, to Brad's point, Andrew, circling back to the fact that you were down there, give me the overall vibe of the weekend leading up to the dropping of the green flag. Not so much in the race, but what was the mood? What did it feel like?
1: I think mainly there was unknowns, and it was limited amount of track time. You got basically one qualifying lap where you learned nothing. Talking to some of the drivers before the race, they said, we're going to kind of have to figure this out on the fly, and I enjoyed that. After the fact, too, the drivers liked the fact that there was a bit of an unknown and that we had to figure it out. But Chase Briscoe also pointed out to me that this package and how we see it race, we may not see it race like this when we get back to Talladega, because teams now have a full race under their belt to be able to figure out what can I do to make my car better. And that may change things in terms of who we see move to the front and how easily it is to move to the front. But overall, great crowd. There was a lot of energy leading up to pre-race, and it felt like another classic Daytona race. It was good to be back.
2: Awesome. Good to hear. Let's give you the Toyota Performance Report. Tyler Reddick. Remember him? He used to win races. I'm cruel. I'm sorry.
1: Oh, my God.
0: Just how I like it when Andrew cracks up like that.
2: if you haven't won in the last three races, you know, you're washed up. Denny Hamlin finished 11th. Harrison Burton, look at that. Harrison Burton in a substitute role for Riley Herbst finished 12th. Chase Briscoe was 13th. 15th was John Hunter Nemechek. Corey Heim was 16th. 17th belonged to Seabell. Bubba finished 20th. 34th was Ty Gibbs. And Eric Jones in that beautiful Richard Petty paint scheme got crashed out when he ran into Carson Hocevar. He finished 39th. That is our Toyota Performance Report. 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

0: course, Ryan Preece scored his first career victory by taking the Coke Zero 400 at Daytona International Speedway. He had to win to make it to the Chase. Wait, I thought we did away with that. I thought we've sat here all year long and said there's no more win and you're in. What's he doing?
1: Hey, this is the okay way to win and you're in.
0: Brad,
1: it is ironic.
0: I guess this is admissible.
2: This is admissible. This is, look, remember the first year we had the Chase, what Jeremy Mayfield did at Richmond, and everyone was like, oh my gosh, come from behind. That was the first and only time until the last Chase we had that we actually had a position change hands in the regular season finale. I'm okay with this one, man. I think it was great because that is literally, that was his only option was to win, to be able to get in to collect
0: enough points. Now, that was betting on the inside straight, and he hit it. And congratulations to Ryan Preece. Andrew Curlin caught up with him in victory lane, I believe.
3: Ryan Preece is the winner at Daytona. You're going to the Chase. What are the emotions right now standing here in Daytona victory lane?
4: Just speechless. I mean, the more I stand here, the more I think about what my father and my parents went through when I was originally, 16, 17, 18 to – thinking about, hey, I got to figure this out for myself. And the owners that hired me, the original start of it all, Eric Sanderson and Mike Paquette, who hired me to race modifieds, and then Bob Hitchcock, and just the name really goes on. Albert and Kathy Moniz, Bill Park, Eddie Partridge, and all roads led to here. And I wish there was one person that could be here to see it. It was Eddie. And this one was for him.
3: Not too long ago, you were talking about, I was close to moving home. How elated would that guy be to see you standing here in victory lane?
4: For anybody that knew Eddie, yeah, you'd have a few choice words. So, my dad, my wife, just a whirlwind of emotions. So this one was for New England, for Eddie, my family, my wife, my kids. Everybody. So just super proud to call myself a non-points cup series winner and a points series cup winner.
3: Both in the same year. Congratulations, Ryan Preece, standing here in Daytona victory lane.
0: A very reflective Ryan Preece in Daytona victory lane. And Andrew, I take away from that, he's paying off a lot of people from his past there. He wasn't talking about the big crash or fuel mileage or any of that. It was all about people that got him to this point in his life.
3: And that's what makes you love Ryan Preece, is what does this mean for you? And he just talks about what it meant to be able to show all the people that took a chance on him to repay that and say, hey, that wasn't for nothing. It was cool. You could feel the emotion in victory lane just throughout the night that this was a special one for him. And it was crazy. And I said it in my second question. He wasn't far from moving back home and just leaving the racing world altogether. And, we talk about what could have been and short term, what could have been if this driver didn't win the race or whatever. But Ryan Preece, what could have been, almost wouldn't have been standing there in victory lane in Daytona. But credit to all those people who had to push him to stay with it. And, of course, he wound up victorious.
0: Kudos to USA Sports Production last night that after the race, they did the obligatory, here's the quick winner's interview, but then they went back and did a deep dive where he did a much longer interview with Ryan Preece. And Brad, if the national audience couldn't figure out by the time the interview was over that Ryan Preece is from Connecticut, I can't help you.
2: I like that. Yes, so he's got a lot of New England fire in him, and he's just got a lot of fire in general. I remember, Doug, in the early days of us going up to New Hampshire Motor Speedway with Performance Racing Network, you hear Ryan Preece's name and how great this kid was in modifieds and so on and so forth, and he came into NASCAR, did a couple things, ran with Johnny Davis, and really an underfunded car, but then bet on himself, and I think that's the best story about this, because he said, look, I can take this pile of money I have and run on Saturdays all season long, or I can take this pile of money I have and go to a really good team and maybe run three or four races. And he gave that money to Joe Gibbs Racing and went to Bristol Motor Speedway and won the Dash for Cash race there and a $100,000 prize and literally paid back everyone who supported him and put himself on the map in stock car racing that I can do this and I can do this regularly. That's effectively what brought him over to JTG Doherty Racing at the time to originally run for Kroger, for whom he races now. But that's the biggest thing, I think. And to me, that's one of the greatest stories. He bet on himself and he believed in himself and he put in every bit of work. And his story is not done yet. This is just one big chapter in what I still feel will be a nice long story for Ryan Preece.
0: Andrew, we have this fairy tale type ending, and it's a great human story.
3: Yeah.
0: You got to be a real hardcore person to watch that last night and not embrace this guy and the fact that he did what he did. All that being said, now we go to Darlington, and he's the 16th in line. He is the furthest away from Denny Hamlin of everybody that's left. I'm not going to say can he make a run for the title. Can he make an impression in these last 10 races?
3: I think so. Momentum is a real and tangible thing, and I know it's a race at Daytona. That doesn't reflect where you race at other racetracks. Minus 100 to some of the championship caliber drivers that are out there, I'm not sure if I'm willing to put some money on Ryan Preece to make a deep run. Can he advance his position from 16th? I certainly think so. I think this will be an interesting reset because I think a lot of these drivers that are where they are in the chase standings, you know, you talk about it's 26 races. It's more so now, what have you done for me lately? And that team, I think, has done a lot more for me than some of the other teams that are in his section in the standings.
0: So, Brad, let's look at it this way. If we're interviewing the top 10 finishers at the end of the season after we get done with Miami Homestead, are we interviewing Ryan Preece?
2: I will have to say no, objectively. And that's just basically you have to look at the body work of the season. And the body work of the season, the fact of the matter is that Toyota has been very, very strong. Joe Gibbs Racing has all four of their cars in the top six. 23-11 put a couple in as well. There's no question about that. I do feel that Hendrick has an opportunity, but honestly, outside of them, you got Ryan Blaney, who has just been tearing things up. Joey Logano is running on a hot streak right now. I just don't know that objectively I can say that they're going to be in the top 10, that this is the start of a big streak between a third place at New Hampshire and a win at Daytona. That's not enough for me yet.
3: I'll say this, though. When you look at who our final 16 has been within the last 10 years, this might be the strongest group, and as it should be because it's the top 16 in points, but I think it's refreshing because you talk about, well, how far can Ryan Preece go? Usually when you look at the top 16, there are a few drivers where you're like, okay, I'm pretty sure this is where they're going to end up. They're going to end up at the bottom of this chase standings or the playoff standings. I don't think it's as easy this year to really determine who the stragglers are going to be. That's what I think is going to be exciting about it.
0: I think as we get ready to go to the chase, it's not going to be so much this. It could be more that this is supposed to be an oval. I think the Fords have found, I think indisputable that the Fords have found or been given or whatever. They're faster than they were. They could make some noise.
3: Joey Logano's minus 65. Is that enough to work with for him to get hot and do what he does best?